0: It's 10 o'clock. Good morning. I'm Dusty Fitzpatrick. The US, Britain and Australia will develop underwater drones as part of the trilateral AUKUS agreement. The countries have also announced a plan to sell Australia. Virginia-class submarines in the 2030s will be altered. Our country will now receive 3 used subs from America rather than a mix of new and in-service boats as planned. US Defense Secretary Pete Hegseth says his country remains committed to the AUKUS pact.
1: The United States, as we've said from the beginning, and we think the review we undertook only strengthened this partnership, remains committed to the AUKUS partnership and is moving as quickly as possible to enhance our combined submarine presence in the Pacific region.
0: All 5 miners who were trapped inside a flooded cave system in Laos have now been brought out alive. One of them was pulled out by specialist divers using equipment to help him out of the tunnel. The other 4 managed to free themselves after pumps drained flooded sections of the cave. A man's been charged over a brawl at an under-17s soccer match in Sydney's southwest. An 18-year-old man had to be treated for a bite to his back after the incident at Revesby. The 47-year-old accused is due in court again next month. One Nation leader Pauline Hanson claims she has the ability to be the Prime Minister of Australia. The senator is understood to be considering a move from the Senate to the House of Representatives. Polling suggests One Nation could displace the coalition as the opposition in federal parliament. Pauline's daughter, Lee Hanson, has told Luke Grant her mother hasn't made her mind up yet.
2: As we move closer to the election, it is an option. She's obviously will make her, will consider what's the right approach. Is she the right person to lead this country if that were to arise and if she could become PM?
0: Critics claim new university funding arrangements will severely limit spots for domestic students in major cities. The managed growth funding regime is expected to be fully implemented by the start of 2027. The government maintains the system will ensure more disadvantaged students can undertake tertiary education. And every Socceroos match during the FIFA World Cup will be broadcast at live sites across Sydney. They'll be set up at Tumbalong Park in Darling Harbour and Cathy Freeman Park at Sydney Olympic Park. Australia kicks off its World Cup campaign against Turkey on the 14th of June. State Minister for Planning and Public Spaces, Paul Scully, is inviting everyone to join in the fun.
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0: Coco Gauff's French Open title defence has come to an end in the 3rd round, Craig Gabriel reports.
5: While records tumbled in a men's match, Coco Gauff has lost her French Open crown. She's been beaten by Anastasia Potapova of Austria. Gauff had the advantage in the final set, but Potapova, who squandered so many chances to close out the second set before doing so, managed to remain composed in the third to score the win, which is her second in a row over Gauff. The score 4-6, 7-6, 6-4. Arina Sabalenka moved through to the last 16. Craig Gabriel, Paris.
0: The Melbourne Storm has secured a win over the Roosters in the NRL, 18 points to 4. The Tigers snapping their losing streak, defeating the Bulldogs 22-16. Newcastle beat Parramatta 28-22 at home, and PSG has won back-to-back Champions League titles, defeating Arsenal. That's news and sport.
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7: The Eastern Distributor Tunnel northbound, it's closed in full due to a fire sprinkler malfunction. Expect big delays approaching from the south. You'll be pushed onto South Downing Street near the Link Road exit. It's taking an absolute hiding. 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
2: Mostly sunny, west-northwesterly winds at 15 to 20 kilometres an hour, heading for a top of 21 degrees in the city, the same in our west. Looking further ahead, sunny tomorrow, the chance of showers in the west, 19 degrees. Showers easing Tuesday, a top of 20. Right now in the city, 16 degrees, 17 in Gosford, 14 Bankstown, Lucas Heights and Penrith, 15 in Campbelltown and Terry Hills. I'm Dusty Fitzpatrick. 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
3: Good morning to you. Thank you for tuning in. A beautiful day in Sydney, a beautiful day in Brisbane. Great to have your company. It's a Sunday. You can do what you damn well like, unless you're working like we are, but we love doing it. It's not even work. 131873 is the open line number here. The text is 0460 873 873. A million texts already. Bob says, Luke, we get secondhand submarines. Haven't we already paid for new submarines? Bob. Yes, there's a change in the AUKUS deal. I think Pillar One is what they're calling it. We're not going to get new subs necessarily. We're going to get a couple of used subs because we'll get them quicker, because both America and Britain are slower in making subs than they thought they would be. I think the goal in America was to do 2.4 subs a year, and they're currently producing 1.3. So yeah. We now have to get the used. So I'm cool with that. But you're right. I think what you're saying, Bob, is we should be getting a refund or a discount. And, yeah, I think that's right. Thank you for getting in touch. Appreciate it. Josh says, why do we need politicians? Why don't we just hire CEOs and CFOs, for efficient management of the country? Isn't that paramount? Well, it probably is. Yeah, it probably is. But we've got to let the people have their say. That's democracy. That's how, so I don't know how that translates. Certainly you could argue that those within the bureaucracy should have a bit of expertise in these areas. I don't know how many of them do. It's a good point you raise. Simon, thank you for your very nice note. He's enjoying the show. And Simon, that's a very kind note from you, and I say thank you. Luke, I agree with you. The words don't have to be perfect from the mouth of the politician. We value truth and consistency. I agree with you, Kerry. That's exactly right. So someone doesn't say the words the way that they're, you know, written, or the way that they are actually meant to be pronounced. Yeah, I mean, we've got politicians that do that now. So it can't be that important. Josh, people are never content with anyone or any political party because that's human nature. It's like smelling something unpleasant. Josh, I won't use that word, but thank you. Luke, you're getting texts from the Labor Party call centre. Actually, I'm not. They're from coalition supporters, and that's okay. That's okay. G'day, Luke. It's funny how you can be a politician with jail time, but someone with a record can get a government job. Andrew, thank you. Good morning, Luke. Thank you for the chat with Lee Hansen. The reason One Nation's so popular is because of the way they answer questions in a frank and fearless way. You don't get a word salad, non-answer. Steve, I hope things are good in Singleton. Thank you for listening to the show. Annika says, we want people to be able to look after themselves when they get older and not to rely on aid from government. Thank you, Annika, for getting in touch. G. Lee Hansen's impressive. Who'd that come from? Was that you, Bob? I think so. Morning, Luke. My daughter is a school teacher still living at home. She has bought a 2-bedroom unit for an investment and as a stepping stone into a home.

0: home later on. The bank of mum and dad helped her to the tune of 25K. The daughter saved 35K for the deposit. I'm sure we aren't the only ones who have done this. That's from Jim, who wants me to answer the question, how's your chooks? Well, they got done last night. They weren't good enough. Thanks for your inquiry, Jim. We were getting on so well until you raised that. But the point you make is valid, and that's that rent vest thing where young people who can't afford the property they want in a postcode they prefer, they buy another place as an investment. They get the growth of that that capital investment, and at some point they get to realize that profit and then end up in the place they want to go. Now, what the government said is you can't do that unless you buy a new place being built. And it's not like we're buying, or not like we're building at a record rate. In fact, we're undershooting the government's own target. I think that's a really big thing. So if you're a Labor politician that's been able to negatively gear into three or four or five properties over the last 15 years in order to get ahead, because that's, I'll say it again, important, good on you. But if you're a young person wanting to just get one little, little apartment somewhere as a starting block, unless it's a new joint, you can't do it. And we're not building enough of them. So you can understand why people are going, huh? On the back of the dishonesty, which is, of course, connected to all of that. I'll speak a little later about the Brumby numbers in the Kosciuszko National Park, but I've received a number of communiques through the week from people with experience in this area. And whilst I won't name these people now, I intend to speak to more and more and make you aware of who they are. From what I can make out, they're just advocates for the Brumby. They love the Brumby and what it represents. One listener says, the Brumby numbers in the Kosciuszko National Park have tripled in the last year, according to statistics released by the government. Now, I've mentioned before, the 2024 estimates topped at 5,600. The 2025 estimates top at 16,500. The 2025 numbers were released a week or so back, and within 24 hours, the Invasive Species Council had released articles and releases on national media throughout the country. Are you aware that there is a staff member for the Minister Penny Sharp, who's the partner of the CEO of the aforementioned Invasive Species Council? Well, I didn't know that. And I'm sure there's nothing untoward here at all. And I'm sure there's full disclosures, but no. I'm sure the person in the minister's office can do their job completely unrelated to whatever the husband does at wherever he works. Well, I think it's the Invasive Species Council. So I don't want to even be tricky and smart and bordering on grubby by just, reporting that relationship, but it's been communicated to me. So perhaps we'll just, I make no inference, which is why I don't name the people involved, no inference at all. My listener says there is a potential conflict of interest. I'm sure both those people are above anything like that. But she goes on to say the flawed method of counting has been questioned on many occasions, and these numbers lend proof to its inability to portray the truth. The method of counting uses helicopters. In 2025, only 800 Brumbies were seen. How can this count be extrapolated to such a degree to arrive as a number of 16,500 Brumbies? It is biologically impossible for the numbers to have tripled in just over 12 months. And that was a point made last week, I think, by Peter Cochran. You need to have the stallions actually be able to give birth on those numbers. Now, I know former Prime Minister Gillard in changing the definition of a woman and various other legislative changes that happened under her watch. I know the world has progressed and I need to get with the times. Get with the times, Lukey boy. But as I sit here before you, even though when I was doing biology and in science, it goes back, Gosh, it nearly goes back half a century. How old am I? Oh, it doesn't go back that long. What was I? Wish I'd done more time in mathematics or studied a bit better. I would have been able to count that, not embarrass myself. But as I sit here today, I have to say to you, honestly, this is my honest held view. A stallion cannot produce a foal unless that stallion has a special cuddle with a mare. There you are, I said it. Moving right along. Have you ever wanted to see Japan's spectacular cherry blossoms in full bloom? Well, I'm going to do that next year, and I would love it. Love it if you were able to join me. I'm inviting you to join me on board the beautiful Sapphire Princess for the fully escorted Cherry Blossoms and Pavilions of Japan cruise, departing March 22, 2027. Together, we'll explore the best of Kyoto, Tokyo, Hiroshima, and Busan in South Korea. We'll even ride a bullet train past Mount Fuji. Can we get it to slow down? So we get, I mean, it's nice to be in a really fast train, but we're going to go, oh, there it is. Where is it? I can't see it. We've passed it. I'm sure I'll be able to talk to the train driver. Do they even have a train driver, or are they autonomous? 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I have a commercial, I have a commercial agreement with TravelRight. My producers are saying we should be pushing more for the Sydney to Newcastle's speed train, high speed rail. Yeah, we could take a trip to Newcastle. 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If you missed it, I have a commercial agreement with TravelRight. Back in a moment.
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2: The Eastern Distributor Tunnel northbound has reopened. The damage was due to the earlier overheight truck who tried to duck. He got stuck and now I bet he's found himself in a lot of trouble. The traffic backlog is clearing. Give it 10 or 15 minutes before returning to normal weekend congestion. The broken down truck remains Mount Ousley on the Prince's Highway, 1 northbound lane is out of action, approaching New Mount Pleasant Road and Sydney Water have parts of the road closed at Sydney Olympic Park. Ash Turner Live on your traffic leader, Sydney's 2GB.
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0: 22 minutes after 10 o'clock, 131-873 is our number here. And it's that time on a Sunday when we speak to a remarkable Aussie. And I'm sure today's remarkable Aussie will be most uncomfortable with that title, but we think he's remarkable. He's a former soldier turned politician. He joined the army at the age of 17, deployed to East Timor and Afghanistan. In his early 20s, his life changed for good. This is really tough to talk about, and I'm not sure if Philip Thompson wants to, but he was critically injured by an explosive blast on patrol. After a long recovery, he turned his focus to helping other veterans. That's the good thing. How people go through such awful circumstances to come through it, to want to help others, is one of the great questions. And in putting that and answering that in my mind, I don't know if you're like this, but I do say to myself, would you have done that? And you know, whilst sometimes we expect a lot of ourselves, it's not a bad measure, is it, really? This man became a national advocate for mental health and service personnel. He was then named Queensland Young Australian of the Year in 2018. He then became Federal MP for Herbert in Queensland. I'm talking here about Philip Thompson, who's Shadow Minister for Defence Industry, Shadow Minister for Defence Personnel, and I am delighted to say he is on the line. Are you well?
16: I am. Thank you for having me.
0: Not at all, mate. Not really good to talk to you. I don't know to what extent you're prepared, Philip, to talk about what happened to you. I want to get to what happened in the Parliament eventually in this chat, but I want to get to know a bit more about you. Why did you decide to join the Army? What was that?
16: I was a troublemaker. School wasn't for me. I was concreting. I was, you know, in and out of trouble. Raised by a single mum, three kids. I was the eldest, and I just thought there had to be something else, something better. Can't keep going down this route. And I actually went to recruiting, and they said all you need is a pass in Year 9 maths and English, and we've got you. You can join. I didn't have that. I left school too early. I had to go to night school. It was that fork in the road moment. And next thing you know, I got the pass. I gave my mum a hug when I was leaving for the first time to get on a plane to go down to Wagga Wagga for basic training. And she kind of half laughed and said, I'll see you soon, son. She didn't think I would make it because not good with authority. And turned out this is exactly what I needed.
0: Did you come to that? Mate, that's remarkable. Did you come to that decision? Like, did you have a moment where, you know, I'm a bit of a you-know-what head, I got to pull my head in and find a better way yourself? Did someone say, hey, listen, young boy, you're getting into too much trouble? How did you arrive at the decision? My best way forward is authority in the army.
16: Yeah, well, I got dragged there a little bit. So the police were kind of telling me it's, you know, you're getting very close to doing jail time.
0: Wow.
16: And you need to be, you know, pull your head in. And I remember thinking, I really don't want to do that. I don't want to do jail. I got pulled there and I really needed it. It's kind of like the father figure I didn't have. So it was really good.
0: Yeah. So you go to Wagga Wagga and somehow you end up overseas. You must have done well, through the ranks of the army. Did you?
16: I went Wagga Singleton, home of the infantry soldier, one RAR in Townsville. And, the infantry is full of people like me. So you rock up and they're just your brothers. And so I'm really good on outfield or overseas. I'm not really good in barracks because I still have a bit of that troublemaking, mentality. So and an impalement followed me there as well. But I ended up deployed, which was really good.
0: So you, I think I said you went to Afghanistan and East Timor. Again, mate, if you can, and Move On Luke is a great answer to this. You were injured. There was a blast. You're on patrol. Are you okay to talk about that?
16: Yeah, ready. Yeah, happy to.
0: Okay, so tell me what happened.
16: The just before I got blown up, I was involved in a single shot engagement with the Taliban where I killed a Taliban soldier. And I'm 21, so it's kind of, this is all very new. War fighting is new to me.
0: Yeah.
16: And we ended up on this patrol, and the Afghan army went past the place where this engagement happened. And you normally give it a bit of a berth, or you normally, if you're going to go there, you normally saturate the area. You don't go there with such a small group. But anyway, we went there with a small group, and I was the last person through the patrol. And I'm not very tall. I have a long rifle. I was the marksman, so I had an SR-25. I had a big backpack on, my pack. I had a 66, which is like a shoulder rocket launcher. I had a Wombat gun. So I'm weighted down. So everyone's jumping across this thing called an aqueduct, which is an irrigation system.
0: Yeah.
16: And it's about a meter wide. And so I walked up to it, and everyone else can kind of just throw themselves over it. I rocked forward, and as I rocked back to get the momentum to jump it, the explosion went off, and this big blast went up, threw me back. I don't know if I was unconscious at that stage or if I woke up when I bounced on the ground, but I hit the deck quite hard, and I looked up, could only see out of one eye because my glasses were peppered with rocks and frag. And I saw like flame and dust and all this big stuff. And I was laying there going, oh, this is it. And quite disorientated. All I had was ringing in my ears. And then out of nowhere, this guy called Tom Howell, he's our medic. He's about 6'3". No regard to his own safety, jumps through the blast site, jumps through the flames and the dust to come rescue me. And anyone who's been around IEDs know that they normally plant a second one for the first responder. He didn't care. He was there to help me, jump through, pulled me back, got my kit off, made sure that I was okay. And and from there I was medically evacuated back to Tarin Camp.
0: Wow.
16: So I think I was targeted. Short bloke, long rifle, been in a gunfight there recently. So, and then that finished my tour in Afghanistan 6 months in.
0: So you come home. What about the rehabilitation? I imagine this was months or years, was it?
16: Yeah, it was years, and it was horrible. I wasn't a good patient, so I recognise that, but it's hard because you have survivor's guilt in the sense that your mates are still over in the fight. You wish you were there. All you want to do is be back with your friends. You've let them down. All this kind of stuff runs through your head. At the same time, you're supposed to go to all your medical appointments, get looked after. I'm fully deaf in my right ear. I was then diagnosed with a brain injury because I kept going unconscious. I'd be out most of the time. I was at night, and then I'd wake up and I'd be in hospital. And I didn't get a brain scan straight away. Got it after. So I had all these injuries piling on top of each other, and then that led to me getting diagnosed with post-traumatic stress disorder, which then was another roller coaster that I was on.
0: Yeah. I don't know if I've ever had that, but I hear it, and it's always brave people like you, but it's not always brave people like you. But I don't know how that journey begins or if it ever ends, and you have an involvement as an advocate helping people who have suffered this and others. Can you walk me through dealing with post-traumatic stress?
16: Yeah, well, I just I reframed it in my head. I now look at it as post-traumatic growth. So I grow from the bad stuff that's happened in my life. It doesn't matter if you're It doesn't matter if you're a door kicker, you've been in a car accident, something bad's happened in your life, you've fallen over, you need that hand up, and then you've got to grow from it, otherwise you're stuck in it. And it took me ages to get to that point. And I was self-medicating, drinking too much, getting in trouble again, going into this deep spiral. And, you know, when you're in this upside-down witch's hat and you can't see any light, and then the only bit of light you may see would be a friendship group or the treatment you're getting, and you take every ounce of your being to pull yourself up above it. And when I got my head above that and I could see colour and feel love again, I went, I've got to help people. And helping people helps me too. Like it's like a back and forth.
0: Yeah.
16: And I just dedicated myself to looking at people like me and going, you know, brother, I'm here with you. I've been in the fight with you and I want to fight with you so you get through the other side. Because those that don't get through the other side, I've carried the coffins of mates that have died by suicide, and it's heartbreaking.
0: Oh, mate, you're exceptional, I got to say. Somehow you go through all of this, and then, if I can say respectfully, being at one point a law breaker, you end up being elected to be a law maker. How'd you become a member of the parliament?
16: Well, it was probably the brain injury, mate, got me. I'm an accidental politician. When I was a young Queensland Young Australian of the Year, I got asked by someone, you know, well, have you ever thought of politics? And I said, yeah, you know, jokingly said, I could be the mayor one day. And they went, oh, well, what do you like? And defence, veterans affairs, national security, Northern Australia. And they're like, no, that's not what the mayor does. That's what the federal member does. We've got a pre-section coming up, won that. Then they're up against the Labor sitting member, and I beat her. And then I was like, oh, now I'm now in it. I didn't even know there was a Senate. Like, this is how politically naive I was. Didn't know there was a Senate. To be honest, I still don't know what the Senate does.
0: None of us do, mate.
16: So it was an accident, and then I get there, and you're expected to know where to sit, where your office is. I didn't know where the toilet was. Like, it's a really unique feeling. But I have this kind of thought process where I'm like, I don't know. I'm going to ask. I'm not, you know, I still, when I go to events, even in towns, I still introduce myself. I'm not arrogant enough to think people know who I am. I'm not arrogant enough to think that I should know everything. You got to ask questions. It's how you grow.
0: Yeah. Now, you've heard Philip's story. Now have a listen to what happened in the federal parliament, and I'll say, just for clarity, the lower house, the House of Representatives, in the week just gone.
5: Veterans deserve better than this Albanese Labor lies. These are lies that you are peddling. It is ridiculous.
17: We'll get the, before we go any further, we'll just get the leader to pause a moment, and we're going to get the Member for Herbert to withdraw that last
5: vote. I'm not withdrawing, Speaker, at all. The people died because of this legislation. It is disgusting.
17: Order. The result of the division is ayes 105, noes 39. The matter is resolved in the affirmative. The member shall remove himself from the services of the House for 24 hours.
0: Well, on behalf of us mugs out here in Voterland, thank you for standing up and you know, being true to yourself. And whilst we would never reflect on the speaker, I know enough about the rules to know that we wouldn't. It's a shame that, you know, when something so dishonest happens, that one can't call it what it is in a democracy, in our parliament. It's terribly frustrating, mate.
16: It is, and the Prime Minister lied, and the Minister of Veterans Affairs, Matt Kerr, lied. They put a $5,000 cap on veteran services. So any allied health, mental health, your shoulder injury, your back injury, your knee injury, now has a cap per veteran per year, which will run out in a couple of months. So you got, and they said it was the Royal Commission that said it, which is not true. But remember the upside down cone?
0: Yeah.
16: And all you can see, that bit of light, is the treatment you're getting? Well, then it goes away. What happens next? Self-medication. I'll tell you what happened. And the reason, I didn't ask for permission. I didn't ask Angus Taylor, the leader of the Liberal Party. I didn't ask anyone. I made that decision that I wasn't going to withdraw, because the weight of getting kicked out of Parliament for 24 hours is nothing to the weight of the coffin that I may have to carry because of this bad decision.
0: You are remarkable. And I don't know how many online listeners, and we have plenty of listeners on 4BC in Brisbane, people listening online in Herbert. This is your local member for as long as he wants to be it. This is exceptional. This is not common, and that's what's wrong with the body politic. What an honour to speak to you, Philip. Thank you for your service, and today, thank you for your time, and let's keep in touch, mate. You are, if I might say it, as we say in the classics, a keeper. Thank you for all you do.
16: Thank you for having me. I really appreciate it.
0: Good on you. Philip Thompson.
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1: Yeah, a lot of people, a lot of listeners very impressed with Philip Thompson. 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
1: 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If you've got an inquiry for Stephen, 131873, please don't leave it till the end. We run out of time. Call now. And we'll hook you up, as I say, in the young folks say that. G'day, Stephen.
2: G'day, Luke. How you doing, buddy?
1: Very well, mate. I hope you're well.
2: I'm doing all right.
1: Nice to know. 5 mistakes that are killing your NBN speeds. Now, I've got to say, mate, you know, I supercharged mine when I got the opportunity to do that. And at the time, it seemed really, really good. And now it's not so. So I'm hoping I get some advice from you here. What should we do?
2: Yeah, this is a very common question I get asked about improving our Wi-Fi. So the NBN coming into your house is usually, it usually works fine. It's how we do it. We do the Wi-Fi in our home that has the biggest effect. So the mistakes we make, the most common are expecting older equipment to perform as good to stay up with all the latest speeds. Like the router that you might have from 5 years ago is like maybe Wi-Fi 4 standard that can only do 100 megabits per second. We're up to now Wi-Fi 7, soon to be Wi-Fi 8. So that's going to play a part in you achieving the speeds you're paying for.
1: Okay, can I stop you there on that? So if we're using, say we got one from our telco 3 or 4 years ago, if we're still using that, how do we upgrade that? Do we go to the telco? Do we go to Harvey Norman?
2: Provider.
1: What do we do?
2: Yeah, go to your provider. And if you've, put it this way, if you've gone to your provider and gone up to a faster speed, they should have advised you if you need a faster modem router.
1: Right.
2: So if they're offering you one, do it. Accept it. So that, like, a lot of these improvements are at the suggestion of your provider. If you've moved up to another plan and you've got an older modem that's not going to keep up with the speed, then that's the issue.
1: Gotcha.
2: The other big issue too, we speak about this a lot too, is including a mesh router. The modem part is fine, brings in the internet. The router part's rubbish often on those just standalone routers that the NBN provides. So, you know, Netgear Orbi, Amazon Eero, those sorts of products, they are what saves people's bacon because it can create this more robust wireless network so you can be watching TV at the back of your house, streaming, gaming, whatever you happen to be doing. That'll create a more consistent Wi-Fi. So my suggestion to your listeners is, if you're having speed issues, connect your computer to a modem with a cable. In the back of the modem, cable, speed test. That'll give you your true speed that's coming into your house. Then get your mobile, get your smartphone, go in the middle of your house on Wi-Fi, and then if that difference is more than 10%, you got a problem. So I've heard of cases where the Wi-Fi speed is half of what the actual internet speed should be. That's your Wi-Fi not reaching where it needs to. So that's where that mesh router comes in.
1: Yep.
2: Solves all your problems.
1: Yep. Well, you got me onto that. It certainly solved mine because I thought all I needed was a range extender. That's a completely different thing, isn't it?
2: Well, that's sort of old tech, yeah.
1: Right.
2: Range extenders were, before mesh routers were invented, range extenders were used to help us just in a small part of our little pocket of your home. It'll sort of extend the Wi-Fi into that room or that hallway.
1: Yeah.
2: But now with the mesh, because how mesh works is you get one router connecting to your existing modem, and then you get one or two or three other satellites, depending on the size of your home and how much you want to spend.
1: Mm.
2: They then relay the signal and talk to each other to create this really consistent Wi-Fi. Like at my place, I've got gigabit per second through Aussie Broadband. I could be up in the top of my bedroom, right upstairs, top front of the house, and can still get 970 megabits per second in that corner.
1: Yeah.
2: So it keeps that consistent speed.
1: I haven't got one upstairs, and upstairs we're a little bit wonky. You need one in the second level, don't you, if you have that?
2: You do, yeah. If you've got two levels, you should have your main router and then a satellite downstairs, satellite upstairs.
1: Righto. That's something else I've got out of you for free. I love this.
2: There you go.
1: G'day, Rob. What's your question, mate?
3: Oh, good morning, Luke. Good morning.
1: Morning.
3: Steve. I'm trying to unlock storage on my phone. I got a message from Google to say that I was 88% full in terms of my storage capacity in Gmail. So I've gone through and I've downloaded photos to my computer. I didn't delete them at the same time. I wanted to go back through and keep certain photos. But even though I've deleted heaps of photos and videos, it's not telling me that I'm unlocking storage.
1: Right. Stephen?
3: I had actually gone in and gone into the bin and permanently deleted the photos. Yeah, right. So I've done that exercise. Am I missing something?
1: Okay, Stephen.
2: Okay. Is it on your phone we're talking about, or your Google Drive?
3: Phone. On your phone with 15 gigabytes of storage.
2: Okay. So the things you need to do, the photos and everything, you should have Google storage. There's free Google Drive space to back up your phone at the very least. So once you have them up in the cloud, if you delete them on your device, in your settings, make sure that they're not deleted in the cloud. It's very easy to do. But you want to remember, whatever you delete on your Samsung, on your device, you also need to clear the trash. You know, there's a trash bin. So you need to double delete to get your space back. So I know even if you're on an iPhone, you delete it keeps it in the memory for 30 days in case you change your mind.
1: Yeah.
2: But that's taking up space. So in your case, similar thing, you delete it. Videos are the biggest file, so delete as many videos as you can, and then make sure you empty your trash, and that'll get your space back.
1: Good on you, Rob. Minnie, good morning. How can we help you?
4: Well, I have a problem.
1: Yes.
4: I bought a top-of-the-grade hearing aid, and two extra items were paired to the hearing aid computer people. And when I walked out of their office over the Bluetooth line, my phone exploded and my hearing aid exploded. And all the Bluetooth was wiped off my system. What I want to know is I've now got the left hearing aid, the right was the master, the left's now been had Bluetooth put into it. Should I be content that, I've got what I paid for?
2: Mm. Well, so if I can understand it right, so what happened? So did something affect your phone and the hearing aid as well?
4: It affected the whole system.
1: Right.
4: No Bluetooth in my system from...
2: So it affected your phone as well? Your phone went as well?
4: My phone, I could make calls on it, but I had no Bluetooth.
1: The Bluetooth.
2: No Bluetooth.
1: The Bluetooth went, I think, Stephen.
2: Well, with the hearing aids, they do connect via Bluetooth like a pair of headphones would.
1: Right.
2: I can't understand why they would wreck up your Bluetooth. These hearing specialists where you bought it from, I'd take it back and show them, but all I can suggest is to, I don't know whether you've repowered your phone, turn Bluetooth off and on again. Are your other Bluetooth devices connecting or not?
4: No. Well, look, I think I'll just have to forget about the situation. I've got an appointment with them next week.
1: Yes. Minnie, I think that's best. They should sort that. They should sort that out.
2: Absolutely, yeah.
1: Yeah.
2: But also, too, it's a matter of compatibility, too. You need to make sure your phone can handle that connection. It should do. It's got Bluetooth. It should be able to do it.
1: Yeah.
2: But there's different levels. There's different versions of Bluetooth. So the latest Bluetooth is what you need. But this is, you need to show the place where you purchased the hearing aids to look at your phone as well as the hearing aids.
1: Yeah. All right. Good luck, Minnie. Let us know how you get on. Thank you for calling. Back in a moment.
0: Got something you want to say? You're in the right place. This is Sydney's 2GB. Send us a text or call 131 873.
5: The broken down truck remains. Mount Ousley on the Princes Highway 1 northbound lane is out of action. Approaching New Mount Pleasant Road, the traffic backlog is just about cleared. On the Eastern Distributor Tunnel northbound after the earlier overhead truck sprinkler damage, and Oxford Street along Sid Enfield Drive, both sides of the road, take some pressure off your right foot. There's a strong police presence. Rinse and repeat, New South Head Road, just near Cranbrook, near the school. Ash Turner Live on your traffic leader, Sydney's 2GB.
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8: 8 minutes to 11 o'clock. G'day, Louise. How can we help you this morning?
9: Good morning. My question is about an eSIM. I'm travelling to Korea, South Korea and Europe, South Korea later this year, and I would like a recommendation on a brand of eSIM to buy. I had terrible trouble in Japan.
8: Right.
9: Because I tried to get one and failed.
8: Yeah. Stephen?
10: Sure. 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They're an Aussie company, S-I-M-I-F-Y. And you can actually book and install the eSIM before you travel so that when you land, you just got to turn your phone back on and it'll work. It allows you to do that and has access in all those other countries. And if you've got a more up-to-date phone, well, most phones now have one physical SIM and one eSIM, so you can actually keep your own number in one, the physical SIM, turn off your data roaming on that one, and then plug in and then prioritize your eSIM to that. That can provide all your data and calls if you want.
8: Okay, so it's S-I-M-I-F-I, was that it?
10: Simify, yep, Simify. That's one Aussie company, yep.
8: Good on you, Louise. Thank you. Robin, g'day. How can we help you?
11: Hi. I've got a Samsung TV with Foxtel and a million apps, and it glitches on Foxtel. The screen goes black, it makes a big crack noise. I'm wondering if, and we've tried turning it off, resetting the system.
8: Hmm.
11: Do we need to contact Foxtel or is it the TV?
8: Right. But it's only on Foxtel, did you say?
11: Yeah.
8: Okay.
11: It doesn't happen on the app.
8: Right. Stephen?
10: So what's happened? The signal goes out. Well, I didn't quite hear you at the start.
11: Yeah, it just goes, the screen goes black and it goes click and then comes back on again.
10: But whatever else you're watching, so if you're watching your normal TV, it's fine. It's just the Foxtel. Sounds like it's just the Foxtel box.
11: We don't have normal TV. We watch the free to air through Foxtel, but we have Netflix and Prime and those things.
10: And it's all through
11: and
10: the Foxtel box.
11: It's fine. Yeah.
10: So when you're watching, it might be a signal issue. So you're watching Netflix through Foxtel, that's fine?
11: Yeah, no, we've got that separate. So
10: it's the box. It sounds like the box. Yeah, have you tried a hard reset of the box, like unplug it and do a reset like that?
8: Yeah, it didn't work.
10: It's still happening?
8: Yeah.
10: Well, I'd contact Foxtel. You might have a hardware issue with the box.
8: All right, that's a call to Foxtel. Robin, good luck with that. I've tried to call them a few times, and you finally get through, but they're not always super quick. Mm. I don't want to be critical because I like what I get from them, but anyway, it seems like I was critical. Techguide.com.au, techguide.com.au. There's an Ask Stephen button there. So when he's not here, he kind of is here. But you've got to go to techguide.com.au and press the Ask Stephen button. Good on you, mate. Thank you so much. I'll see you next week.
10: Good on you, mate.
8: Good on you, mate. Bye-bye. Stephen Fenwick.
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8: Now, the quiz coming up a little later on after midday. I get you to call in. You'll need three answers. Here is question two. A Liberal politician was kicked out of the Parliament during the week. He refused to withdraw the accusation of lying. Who was that person? If you've been listening, you'll know the answer to that. We try and make it as gettable as possible. Family passed to Taronga Zoo. And what's more, there's a new movie out there and you'll end up with a double pass to it as well. Okay, news is next.
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22: It's 11 o'clock. Good morning. I'm Dusty Fitzpatrick. Charges have now been laid over a brawl at a soccer match in Sydney's southwest. Donna Sirimana explains.
23: It's understood up to 40 people were involved in the incident at the under-17s match in Revesby. Police were told a number of spectators had run onto the field after a fight broke out between the players. An 18-year-old man was treated at the scene for a bite to his back before being taken to Liverpool Hospital. A 47-year-old Greenacre Baker man was arrested following inquiries. He's been charged with several offences and is due in court today. Donna Sirimana reporting.
22: Australia, the United States and Britain have committed to developing new underwater drones as part of the AUKUS Pact. The initiative forms part of Pillar 2 of the alliance, which focuses on creating advanced weapons systems. The announcement was made on the sidelines of a defence summit in Singapore. One Nation leader Pauline Hanson has declared she has what it takes to become Prime Minister. The minor party has enjoyed a rapid surge in popularity, consistently outperforming the coalition in the polls. The Queensland senator says she's considering running in a lower house seat, which would then allow her to become PM. Ms Hanson has told Sky News she has the capacity to excel in the top job.
0: Do I want to be Prime Minister?
1: Mm-hmm.
0: Well, I'll tell you what, I won't knock the job, Andrew, because I believe that I have the ability to do it. I'm not going to underestimate myself or say, no, I can't do it.
22: A learner driver and his supervisor have been charged with high-range drink driving offences in Sydney's southwest. Police will allege the 39-year-old driver and his 49-year-old supervising driver both returned positive roadside breath tests at Mount Pritchard. Both men are due in court next month. More procedures will be offered as part of a same-day surgery initiative in the state's public hospitals. The scheme allows patients to have their procedures and be discharged on the same day to recover at home. Health Minister Ryan Park says the move will reduce pressure on the health system.
2: This means literally thousands of bed days are saved by getting people out of hospital as quickly as possible. We don't want people to be in hospital if they don't need it.
22: And thousands of women with breast cancer could soon be able to avoid chemotherapy without risking their chance of survival. A new gene test which checks samples after surgery can determine how aggressive the genes driving a cancer's growth are. A study found patients with a low risk could skip chemotherapy without greatly increasing their risk of recurrence. Updating finance now, and one Australian dollar is currently buying 71.84 US cents.
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22: The Roosters coach has slammed his side after an 18-4 loss to the Storm in the NRL. Melbourne's now just 6 points outside the top eight after its third win from four matches. Sydney coach Trent Robinson says he's disappointed with his players' efforts.
24: Really poor, real lack of respect for the harder parts of the game. Lack of respect for the ball and how you should play the game. And so we get the result we deserve.
22: The Tigers beat the Bulldogs 22-16. Newcastle took down Parramatta 28-22. The Broncos take on the Dragons in this afternoon's first match. Wins in the AFL for the Swans, Dockers and Bulldogs. PSG have claimed back-to-back Premier League crowns after a penalty shootout with Arsenal. And Australia's men's and women's seven sides have advanced to the semi-finals in Spain. It's currently 4 minutes past 11. That's the latest news and sport.
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26: The broken down truck remains. Mount Ousley on the Princes Highway. One northbound lane is out of action approaching New Mount Pleasant Road. The traffic backlog on the Eastern Distributor Tunnel northbound has cleared back to standard weekend congestion after the earlier overhead truck sprinkler damage. And for the trip out west, Great Western Highway remains closed in both directions at Victoria Pass. The detour onto Bell's Line of Road will add about 30 minutes to your trip. I'm Ash Turner, live on your traffic leader, Sydney's 2GB.
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2: Good morning. Thank you for tuning in. 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Gee, so many people really impressed with Philip Thompson, our remarkable Australian. This one from Rita. G'day, Rita. This returned soldier and MP is a true hero. Being a Question Time tragic, I saw this shameful incident. I was nearly sick. When he did not withdraw, I punched the air. Yeah, well, I was a bit like you. Yeah, and when you think about Philip Thompson, if you didn't catch it, I'll play what happened in the Parliament again for you. This is Philip Thompson at Question Time during the week when he was most unhappy as a man who assists returned soldiers, most unhappy by cuts that were in the Albanese budget. Have a listen to this.
3: Veterans deserve better than this Albanese Labor lies. These are lies that you are peddling. It is ridiculous.
4: No, we'll get the, before we go any further, we'll just get the leader to pause a moment and we're going to get the member for Herbert to withdraw that last
3: part. I'm not withdrawing, Speaker, at all. The people will die because of this legislation. It is disgusting.
4: Order. Order. The result of the division is ayes 105, noes 39. The matter is resolved in the affirmative. The member shall remove himself from the services of the House for 24 hours.
2: I think the point has to be made here, and thank you again, Rita, for getting in touch. The point has to be made here that there's, and I could now read 50 texts from people, and thank you for sending them, saying that Philip Thompson is the sort of person we need in the Parliament. I mean, how true is that? And his journey is extraordinary. There he was, lost his way in life, no respect for authority, maybe 5 minutes away from, you know, being behind bars, then encouraged to join the army, joins the army, goes to Afghanistan, gets blown up, a long rehab, post-traumatic stress, all of that turns that into, when he gets through it, turning fellow returned soldiers, tough times around, helping them do that, then ends up in the Parliament, not expecting necessarily that would happen. And his care for the men and women that wear the uniform extends to a shadow ministry. He looks at a change in the budget. He calls it out. He says, you weren't going to do it. You did do it. That makes you a liar, because you know what? That makes them liars. And because he had the temerity to say what you did there was a lie, he's kicked out of our Parliament for 24 hours. Now, I know there are rules. I know there are rules. And there have to be rules. And I've sat on this for a couple of weeks. And the Speaker of the House doesn't want the word lie used in the Parliament. So then you get this ludicrous situation where, you know, you'll hear them say deceit or untruth. You can't even be honest in the Parliament. I mean, a lie is a lie. You know how you stop the word lie being used in Parliament? You stop politicians from bloody lying. That's how you do it. Is that so hard to do? And we've got a government now that wants to divide us. They use that with the Voice. They've used that with their pathetic attempt to deal with anti-Semitism. And now it's all about older Australians. You know, the generational inequity. That's a polite way of saying all your problems are because of your dad and his dad or mum and her mum or dad. It's a generation. It's the older. It's as Philip Thompson said about the legislation, it's disgusting. So then you have a parliament where you have a person in his pursuit to be prime minister who lies. And then in the parliament, someone says, hey, that's a lie. And then in the parliament, they say, oh, hang on, you can't

0: Say that. You know, if it waddles and it quacks in Parliament, well, I'll be polite. In Parliament, that'd be a feathered animal. And then up, someone would hop like Philip Thompson. That's actually a duck. How dare you call that a duck? I mean, it's a bloody disgrace. Funny, during the news, I was having a chat to my producers. I don't know how we ended up here, but we end up having silly conversations, but doing serious stuff, you end up doing silly things. I said, what's the one word you wish I could say on air? I'd love to be able to drop that word right now in relation to the current situation we find ourselves in. It is, as Philip Thompson rightly said, disgusting. And I'll say it again. In walks Pauline Hanson. And they go, oh, how'd that happen? You dopes. I want to talk to Hayden Walker, but I've pumped myself up. So I'm going to take a quick break and then we're going to talk about the weather forecast.
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4: He tries, but he just can't get it moving. The broken down truck remains Mount Ousley on the Prince's Highway. One northbound lane is out of action approaching Mount Pleasant Road. The traffic backlog has finally cleared on the Eastern Distributor northbound after the earlier overhead truck sprinkler damage. And Oxford Street along Sid Anfield Drive, both sides of the road, take pressure off your right foot. There's a really strong police presence in the area. Rinse and repeat for New South Head Road near Cranbrook. Ash Turner Live on your traffic leader, Sydney's 2GB.
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5: Now, winter comes around tomorrow. It's knocking on the door right now. It means it's time for one of our favourite regular conversations. We're catching up with long-range weather forecaster Hayden Walker. Hayden, as you know, is not your average weather guy, if there is such a thing. He hails from a long line of forecasters who've been in the weather business since the late 1800s, I kid you not. And he does things a bit differently, and that's why we really like Hayden. He just doesn't rely on the stuff that you might see on the nightly news. He's got records that go back since, I think, almost the first fleet, and he places a lot of emphasis on what's happening on the sun. Now, the Bureau's been out there predicting stuff for the seasons ahead. They say for New South Wales, rainfall could be below average for most of the state. Temperatures are expected to be above average. In Queensland, similar. Rainfall expected to be below average for central and southern areas. Might be a little higher in the far north. But that's what the Bureau says. Let's find out what's really going to happen. Hayden Walker's on the line. Hello, my friend. I hope you're well.
6: I'm very well, thanks, Luke. Very well, thank you.
5: Excellent. Nice to catch up. Well, I've got to ask you now that I know how you do things. Where are we with the sun? Is the sun settled or is it a bit excited? What's going on up there?
6: It's very excited.
5: Right.
6: It's very excited. We're still going through our solar maximum and we'll still face extreme weather conditions. Of course, the sun is very volatile at the moment and we've certainly seen that by a low approaching Western Australia today. So, very volatile.
5: Now, the solar maximum extends for what period of time, mate? So when will it be in this state? For how much longer?
6: Well, 2 to 3 years. I think it'll start to dissipate, but we've still got a fair bit of rain the next year as well. There's heavy rain in February for a lot of areas in Australia. So, look, it's going to be continual. So it'll start to slide, but we still have some action.
5: So when the sun's excited during a solar maximum, we get weather extremes more than we would otherwise when it's a bit more settled. Is that the shortcut, what goes on?
6: That's correct.
5: Right.
6: That's correct, Luke. And then the sun goes into a dormant stage, goes to sleep, and we get drought conditions.
5: Okay.
6: That's a seesawing effect, yes.
5: Now, we speak at the beginning of each season. We go back to the beginning of where autumn was. Did anything happen that you didn't foresee?
6: No, I said they'd be pretty steady for March and April, and then May would be the month that would help out for a lot of people throughout New South Wales.
5: I've heard some discussion around El Nino, yeah, not La Nina, El Nino, and people saying that, oh, you know, we're about to cop this and it might be one of the worst ones ever and things are going to be really, really dry and blah, blah, blah. Where do you sit on the El Nino, La Nina spectrum?
6: I don't sit there at all. I use sunspot activity and that's the way the forecasting weather should be done. And that's the only way you can forecast the weather because the sun changes within a 24 to 48 hour period and then we'll get inundated with solar activity and we get extreme weather conditions. We're going back to 2024. There's supposed to be a super El Nino for the spring and look what happened there. It was a dud and they're talking about another El Nino in relation to the winter period ahead and months ahead. And I'm completely the opposite and look what's already turning up. So I question that.
5: Okay. All right, rainfall. Let's go state by state. We'll start with Queensland, perhaps. Rainfall for Queensland over the next season. What are you seeing there?
6: Well, below average rainfall for winter. There are some districts that will receive some rainfall in June and July. It'll probably be the lower Carpentaria, the western districts, the southern parts and southeast and the coastal fringe. So there is some rain there, but not a huge amount, and there's pretty well nothing in August.
5: Okay, and is it the same for New South Wales?
6: No, completely opposite. New South Wales, I have good rains for New South Wales to most areas, heavy rain on the coast, heavy rain to the southeast. That's in June. July will start to slip south further, whereby the southeast will receive some good to heavy falls and some more flooding there, and then it'll slip down further in August, whereby the south, it'll be the southeast quadrant, probably extending out to the southern tableland, southwest slopes. So there's a fair bit of rain for New South Wales for winter.
5: Is that flooding rain, mate?
6: Yeah, flooding rain on the coast and flooding rain at the southeast.
5: Wow, okay. And, sorry, go on.
6: That's completely opposite to what other people are saying.
5: Yeah, it is.
6: And, Luke, that's right across the bottom of Australia. I mean, Western Australia, South Australia, Victoria, flood rains, Tasmania, et cetera, et cetera. So the southern part of Australia will experience pretty heavy-duty activity otherwise.
5: Now, temperatures. I think, if you buy into what's being talked about in the political forecasting of weather, it's going to be hotter, but because that's what they say. What do you see for winter temperatures around the place?
6: Well, I believe it'll be a mixed bag, particularly in New South Wales. I mean, with this rainfall, we'll probably have above average temperatures and minimum temperatures because there'll be a blanket over the top of the New South Wales holding the heat in. But then once those troughs do move, you will get some cold snippets. But at the same time, it'll start to, I suppose, decrease once you get those southwesterlies or gale force winds. That's another thing to note is the gale force winds, especially building in July to the southern districts and pretty well New South Wales for August.
5: Right.
6: And then we've got the snowfalls, the late snowfalls, which will be in the latter half of July and in August. So a mixed bag for temperatures in the beginning might be okay, but then it'll start to slide.
5: Right. So from what you said there, I'm assuming you think it'll be a later ski season this year?
6: That's correct, yes.
5: Yeah, right.
6: Yes.
5: Now, if you want to find out more on Hayden's brilliant work, you go to haydenwalkersweather.com.au, haydenwalkersweather.com.au. I had a listener on the text asking if you do personal, weather forecasts and the like. And I think you do. You have clients who are on the land, farmers and businesses and the like, don't you?
6: That's right. Farmers, graziers, construction companies, bride-to-be, insurance companies.
5: Hang on. Bride-to-be?
6: Yes. The brides will ring and request a forecast for their wedding day. They'll nominate their wedding day. It'll be 9 months or 12 months out. I'll do the forecasts, and then I'll check it the month before for them.
5: Oh, that's unbelievable.
6: It's amazing what the requests come from. Requests come from everywhere. Anything that's weather-affected, I forecast the weather for.
5: HaydenWalkersWeather.com.au. So that's an engagement party present.
6: That's right.
5: Oh, you're going to get married. When are you going to get married? Oh, April next year. Okay, and you turn up rather than another, I don't know what the presents are these days, but let's say another set of cutlery. It's just an envelope. Oh, it'll be an envelope with money. No, it's not. It's got a picture of Hayden's head and the forecast.
6: Maybe not the picture, but the forecast anyway.
5: Good on you.
6: But also, up-to-date forecasts are on the Facebook site as well.
5: Okay.
6: One recent one there for people.
5: Okay, great. HaydenWalkersWeather.com.au. Thank you, mate. Stay well.
6: Great. Thanks, Luke. Take care.
5: Good to chat. Yeah, you too. Hayden Walker. And I can't tell you, of all the people we speak to, I wouldn't be surprised if Hayden's up there as one of our most popular guests. A little different to the regular fare, and that's what we like to do on this show when we get the opportunity. 131-873. I'm going to have a chat to a New South Wales Upper House MP after this.
0: Coming up on Sydney's Best Breakfast, the controversial neurosurgeon Dr. Charlie Teo will be live in studio. He's continuing his fight against the authorities.
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5: Now, we've been covering this story ever since we had listeners raise it a week or two ago, and it's absolutely shocking, although it's a story that comes up every year. I don't know how many years we've been talking about this. In just over a week, more wild horses will be slaughtered in the Snowies. Mount Kosciuszko's iconic Brumbies are set to face an immediate aerial cull. Here we go again. And the reality of the operation is deeply disturbing. Helicopters will scour the region to shoot these animals from above. Mares will be separated from foals. Established family bands will be shattered. Carcasses will be left to rot in the national park. Worse still, multiple accounts from people on the ground reveal some horses have previously survived the initial gunfire. Can you believe this? They can endure days of agonizing suffering before dying in the bush. Now, the New South Wales government has pushed this practice to the absolute limit, and they're relying on what many people tell me is highly volatile data. According to the 2025 Wild Horse Population Survey report, the estimated Brumby population sits between 6 and 16,000. Yet this is a massive statistical discrepancy, as people have told me last week. I mean, just think back that in 2024, the numbers were between 2,100 and 5,600. And a year later, they're between 6,400 and 16,500. I mean, their ability to breed is unbelievable. Something's not right here. My next guest refuses to remain silent, and good on her. Rachel Merton, New South Wales member of the Legislative Council, one of the few parliamentarians, I have to say, and I can't believe I'm saying it, taking a public stand against this, Carl. Have a listen.
17: I'm a member of the New South Wales Parliament. I'm a Liberal member in the upper house. I was one of nine that voted against repealing protection. I will continue to stand with the community here on the Brumbies. They're iconic to us. They're our heritage. They're our history. And we absolutely have a duty to stand firm here today, and I'll be doing just that in the New South Wales Parliament.
5: One of nine people who voted against it? What the hell are we electing? That was Rachel Merton speaking to advocates outside the offices of the Environment Minister, Penny Sharp. As I said, she was one of nine upper house members who'd stood firm. On that note, I'm delighted to say that Rachel Merton is on the line. Thank you so much for your time.
18: Thanks, Luke. Great to be with you.
5: Now, you've become a critical voice for these Brumbies. You've taken a stand against the barbaric activities. Do you have a personal connection to the animals, or is it purely the cruelty here?
18: Luke, there's a few things driving this. I mean, the data is questionable. It keeps changing, and it just doesn't. It's not enough to give us the confidence for this level of, you know, brutality in the aerial culling to take place. Luke, I'm a horse lover. I'm a pony clubber. So they've always been a special. They've always been close to me.
5: Yeah.
18: But it's the principles here that absolutely do not stand up, and they have to be called out. I commend the Brumby community on all their work and advocacy on this.
5: The New South Wales government working closely with the Invasive Species Council, who is obviously on the same page as Penny Sharp, the minister. What do you make of the numbers here?
18: Well, it's concerning. The gaps are very concerning. I mean, someone laughed and said to me the other day, well, look, every Brumby must be foaling, even the stallions, you know, to calculate these figures.
5: Yeah.
18: And I think the invasive species definition absolutely infuriates people, because it overlooks, you know, the iconic value, the cultural heritage recognition.
5: And there's a connection to our military history and all that goes beyond that. I mean, we don't want to define things necessarily by culture, but the man from Snowy River and everything that goes along with that. I mean, it's quintessentially Australian. And what I don't understand, Rachel, is how they determine damage done by a Brumby as opposed to damage that might have been done by a feral pig, who are there in much higher numbers.
18: Absolutely, Luke. And when they go through, you know, the environmental damage, when they look at the ecosystem and the damage of feral, you know, feral animals, the damage of pigs and other animals tends to be overlooked.
5: You crossed the floor in casting your vote. Now, that's a pretty big decision, even though, you know, the Liberal Party is considered to be a broad church. So this must really be an issue for you, and I'm at a loss to understand why there aren't other fellow-minded Liberals. What's going on here?
18: Luke, I did cross the floor on this, and this was a pretty big decision. And the Liberal Party, you know, we have provision for issues of conscience for members to be able to do that, and on this occasion that's what I did to stop the repeal of the protections currently in place for the Brumbies.
5: Well, I can tell you my audience is applauding, so I think it's a great call. Look, I think it's the only call someone like you could have made in that situation, so well done. The government's launched this fertility trial. It's set to take place sometime in the near future. We've had a look at some of the reporting of it when it's been trialled elsewhere, and it's far from convincing that it's going to be successful. But what do you make of it?
18: Look, the other options, and fertility control definitely needs to be addressed. I've called in the Parliament for this. I want to see the data and the commitment. I will be following this very, very, very, very carefully. And Luke, the other issue that, that needs to be looked at here is the rehoming one.
5: So tell me what we need to do there.
18: Well, the, look, the Brumby support guys have been amazing on this, but we've got to be more focused and committed on the rehoming of the Brumbies. And as you talk about the history of the Brumby, you know, the warhorse connection, there's definitely more we can do on the rehoming.
5: Yeah. Well, there were so many people that contact me on that basis. I don't know if the government is even prepared to look seriously at that. It might just be easier to kill these poor animals from the sky.
18: Exactly, and that's the concern, that the data doesn't stack up. Fertility control has to be part of this, and rehoming also. There's got to be a focus on at least those three areas.
5: So tell my listeners, Rachel, what people can do. Hearing you and I talk and other people I talk to about the issue, they feel like they're it's almost helpless, and the aerial cull is set to proceed in just over a week. What's the best thing listeners can do to make sure the government takes notice, if that's at all achievable?
18: Yeah, look, excellent question. The best thing listeners can do is to make contact with your state member of parliament to let them know your position on this and urge them, you know, to keep the protection here of the Brumbies and aerial killing. Yeah, absolutely.
5: Yeah.
18: That's the phone, the email, but absolutely you've got to be out there. We've got to be vocal on this.
5: Yes. Yeah, time is ticking. There's also a suspend Brumby culling in Kosciuszko National Park, which is an official e-petition on the New South Wales Parliament website. If you Google that, and I'll remind listeners where to go before or after we finish talking, but that's another thing. People have, I mean, if you hear this and you're going, oh, gee, that's sad, and it ends there, you know, you've sometimes you've got to go a bit deeper into the thing. So, you know, do what Rachel says, or at least sign that petition and be noisy about this, because it's just not right. Rachel, I've never interviewed you before, but when I was told about your efforts in this area, and good on you, I had a look at a few of the other things, and one in particular, and again, you know, good on you. The Tickle v Giggle case. Now, we spoke to Sal Grover a couple of weeks ago, and you know, Julia Gillard came to the attention of some people in London when they, you know, pointed out to her, you know, what have you done eroding women's rights in Australia? Women are entitled to safe spaces that are, you know, co-inhabiting with biological females. I don't see that as controversial at all, and I know you agree with that point of view.
18: Absolutely, and I've had a lot to say on this, and we'll continue to do that. In terms of what we have now, it's no longer recognised that being a woman is being a biological woman. To keep it simple.
5: Yep.
18: And then I guess what's come out of the Giggle Tickle thing is this court ruling that sex is changeable.
5: Yeah.
18: Well, in terms of who you identify with. So the biological definition of woman has to remain central to this.
5: Mm.
18: Yep.
5: And around the world, this has been tried as let's be heaps inclusive and well, it is woke, but a lot of countries are walking back from this position because this is the erosion of women's rights. I mean, fancy a middle-aged white guy on the radio saying that. And again, this is one of those things, I don't know why people aren't jumping up and down. Do you, Rachel?
18: Absolutely. And if I could just pick it, we've had the Minns Labor government, you know, in terms of the introduction of the self-sex ID, which means you can change the gender on your birth certificate. In New South Wales, that can be done now really by the click of a button.
5: Wow.
18: So we've got that, and it goes on in terms of sports, prison, public toilets, and I'm happy to touch on that. So while the law's absolutely, you know, going backwards for women here, then I read, you know, Chris Minns is saying, hang on a moment, guys, boys and girls need their own spaces. We've got to put this into the law. So last week in the parliament, and I think it was like 10 o'clock, you know, one of the nights there,
5: yeah.
18: And I said to the government, I said, Congratulations to the Premier. We've got recognition now. Boys and girls are different. They need their own space in law. So come on, guys. Where's the bill? Let's step up to the plate. What are we going to see on this? Or an empty headline?
5: Hmm. So they're not pursuing it legally with legislation?
18: No.
5: They're just making statements. Oh, lovely.
18: Absolutely.
5: Yeah.
18: So, you know, I commend him on the comments. And yeah. I say, you know, way to go, Premier. You've been listening. The community are concerned. The mums and daughters don't, it doesn't add up. It's not right.
5: Yeah. Well, maybe they're busy organising pizza parties for ISIS sympathisers recently returned. Maybe they haven't got the time to actually make a difference by translating their words into actual actions within the parliament. Do you think you'll be able to convince other Liberal Party members to support you with the Brumbies? It's important. You know that.
18: Absolutely important, and I will continue to be a strong voice on this, both within the Liberal Party room and the Parliament, and you know, and in terms of the members of the Liberal Party. So I'm absolutely, you know, we'll continue on this one, and absolutely, no doubt on that.
5: Fantastic. Well, Rachel, I'm glad we spoke, and we'll speak again. Good on you for standing up for common sense, and appreciate your time. Enjoy the rest of the day.
18: Thanks so much, Luke. And your listeners, they absolutely need to get in contact with their local MPs and let them know where you stand on the Brumby issue and also the biological sex issue with women.
5: Good on you. That's Rachel Merton. Back in a moment.
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19: The sun seems to have ushered away a lot of traffic headaches. The roads are looking good. However, the broken down truck remains at Mount Ousley on the Princes Highway, one northbound lane. It's still out of action approaching New Mount Pleasant Road. Sydney Water have parts of the road closed near the corner of Bennelong and Marjorie Jackson Parkways at Sydney Olympic Park. Detours are in place until that's cleaned up. And for the trip out west, Great Western Highway remains closed in both directions at Victoria Pass. I'm Ash Turner, live on your traffic leader, Sydney's 2GB.
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2: 14 to 12. Look, the Queensland Police have just been in touch. They've charged a man with multiple offences, including evading police, after he allegedly crashed into a vehicle hitting a pedestrian. This is 6:50pm. Look, I'm assuming this is yesterday. There's no clarity in this release. But anyway, keep going, Luke. Righto. 6:50pm, a verbal altercation has occurred between two drivers in a car park of Abbotsford Road, Bowen Hills. Both cars then continued inbound. It'll be alleged that at the intersection of Montpellier Road, a Mitsubishi Triton has collided with the rear of a Ford Ranger. The driver of the Triton then drove away just before 7pm. Police attempted to intercept the vehicle on Brooks Street. The Triton has driven off at speed. Police did not follow the utility. It'll be further alleged that at 7:05pm, the intersection of Abbotsford Road and Campbell Street, the Triton's gone through a red light, collided with a Tesla, which then hit a pedestrian crossing the road. 25-year-old Goodnaman has been charged with one count of dangerous operation of a motor vehicle adversely affected by an intoxicating substance, dangerous operation of a vehicle causing grievous bodily harm, failed to comply with duties of driver in a crash, failed to provide a specimen of breath, and evade police. Unrelated to any of this, they should do an IQ test and save us some, look, you get, you know, 8 months for being a clown on the road and life for having an IQ of 2. Sorry, we've got to protect society. Little harsh, I know, but the pedestrian, a Bowen Hills woman in her 60s, transported to hospital with non-life-threatening injuries. If you have info for police, 131444, is a police link in Queensland. A worrying new trend is emerging in Australia's fight against a deadly cancer. Rates of bowel cancer among Australians aged 20 to 29 have more than doubled. Hang on, among 30 to 39, diagnoses have tripled. Experts say Australia is now facing a major early onset gastrointestinal cancer crisis. But while more young people are being diagnosed, many are navigating a healthcare system designed for older patients. They're balancing treatment with careers and mortgages, raising kids and concerns about fertility and their future. Researchers have since begun calling for investment in a new Australian-led study known as the Orbit Trial. The aim is to rethink cancer care for younger Australians through a more flexible and age-appropriate support. Dr. Daniel Crowe is a surgeon and Orbit Trial investigator, and he's on the line. Doctor, thank you for your time.
3: Thanks very much, Lou.
2: The numbers are amazing, aren't they? Amongst younger Australians, doubling and tripling, that's got emergency written all over it.
3: Well, it's incredibly concerning. Approximately 1 in 12 bowel cancer diagnoses are now below the age of 50. So for those people, that has an enormous impact, and it impacts on how they're treated, and you know their lifestyle, and their survivorship, which can be very long. Hopefully,
2: with your expertise and your experience, is there something obvious to you that would indicate why younger Australians are being diagnosed in bigger numbers? Are we simply testing more? What is it?
3: No, it's a real increase, and we're not 100% sure about why it's occurring, but we think that it's some sort of birth cohort effect. So people born after the 1960s or 70s, something in our environment, or maybe many things in our environment, has changed, and they've lived their whole lives with that sort of carcinogenic environment, whatever that factor might be.
2: Yeah.
3: And then we're also, we don't screen young people below the age of 50 with the National Bowel Cancer Screening Program, or 45 if they request, you know, their GP to be involved in that. And so in older people, the rates are actually decreasing because we have a good screening program.
2: Wow.
3: And we remove polyps, and therefore we prevent future cancers.
2: Tell me what the Orbit trial is.
3: So the Orbit trial is essentially redesigning the healthcare so that we would have like an after hours or telehealth clinic, which would fit in around the patient's lifestyle, really. We would also offer them multidisciplinary and other supports like psychosocial supports, perhaps fertility preservation, and then, long-term survivorship issues. I mean, there's body image issues. There's all these sort of things that, are particularly important for young people.
2: Yeah.
3: And secondly, we want to develop a national biobank so that we can accumulate specimens and try to answer some of the why questions about, why this is occurring.
2: Yeah. So if you're a younger person affected, I guess there would be, apart from the demands on your time, not suggesting that necessarily age dictates that, it might, but the availability of doctors, if you've got a, you got work, you've got kids, you've got all these things to balance. Meanwhile, I mean, we are talking about a significant illness, so, you've got to do what's best for your health, but there'd be, I guess, a mental health aspect if you are a younger Australian and you allow yourself to think, hang on, I've got an older person's disease, all sorts of challenges around there that the current system doesn't address.
3: That's right. And, the current system wasn't designed, for this problem. So we think we need to redesign it to try and, make what is a difficult journey a little bit easier, really.
2: Yeah. Any indication from governments at any level that they're interested in this and want to progress it?
3: I think there's a general increased awareness that this is a problem. The gastrointestinal cancer trials group or Cancer Trials Australia is really looking for support to try and, move this into an actual study. So we haven't got funding for this at the moment, but we're certainly looking to do that. We have the expertise, we have the ideas, but we just need a bit more funding to formally study this and show that it's worthwhile.
2: We always seem, Daniel, to, I don't want to say the obvious, I damn it, I will, punch above our weight when it comes to medical research, medical know-how and breakthroughs. And they start often with, trials or whatever you might like to describe this as. And I always thought, given our success, that governments, whatever their persuade, whatever their colour was, would get behind these kind of things. As someone involved at this end of medicine, is it frustrating?
3: Look, I think, we appreciate that, funding is always tight.
2: Yeah.
3: But it is, I think this is a particularly important problem, for the patients. And I think that over, we're hopeful that, funding will be forthcoming for studies like this because, this is a very significant health problem.
2: What do you say to younger Australians? I mean, the rate amongst 29 year olds having doubled and 30 to 39 year olds having tripled. That's a number of diagnoses. Well, what do you say to those younger Australians or their parents that might be listening?
3: Look, I think, I wouldn't be, overly alarmed, but I think that, if you've got symptoms, you need to pursue them and it is difficult in young people. So, people might have bleeding in the bowels and they'll put that down to hemorrhoids or their doctors might, or they might have change in bowel habit and they'll put that down to irritable bowel syndrome. So, that's why it's more challenging to make a diagnosis in a young person. So if you've got symptoms that can't be explained and, you need to seek medical attention and sometimes you need to seek it, on a number of occasions to for the penny to drop and for the appropriate investigations, to be done.
2: Yeah, great. I don't want to say the obvious, but that sounds like be alert but not alarmed.
3: Yeah, I think that's a fair assessment.
2: Good on you, Jim. I'm glad you gave us some time. Thanks, Doctor, very much indeed. Appreciate it.
3: Pleasure. Thank you very much.
2: Good on you. Dr. Daniel Crowe, surgeon and Orbit trial investigator. Those numbers, I tell you what, those numbers, they're meaningful, aren't they? So maybe it might be just time to help get that trial going. It sounds like it, again, there's good evidence that there's an issue. Step up to the plate. Right, 5 to midday.
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2: Okay, so we've got our quiz coming up after the news. You'll have to wait for me to say, hey, quiz time, ring now, which is not now. Three questions. You'll need three answers. And our prize today, it's a family pass to Taronga Zoo. LG has partnered with Taronga to support the Hatch Accelerator program. So thanks to LG and Taronga, because life is good when we do good together. Got that family pass to Taronga Zoo. Double pass to the Power Ballad movie starring Paul Rudd and Nick Jonas. And if you're in Brisbane, we'll give you a 4BC prize pack and the movie tickets, okay? Okay. Question one. On what continent is the Soccer World Cup being played this year? Question two. A coalition politician was removed from Parliament this week. Week just gone. For using the word lie. Who was it? Clue, I spoke to him earlier. Question three. In which century did the iconic Australian film The Castle come out? Was it this one or the last one? There you are. You'll get them. Stand by to play after the news coming up soon. Jim Haynes is with me for the Great Australian Radio Show after midday. We're talking about great Aussie things to see. Museums. That's coming up. News is next.
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9: Good afternoon. I'm Jack Hahn.
12: Australia, the United States and Britain have unveiled a new project under the AUKUS agreement. For more, here's federal political reporter Nelson Scott.
13: Under the AUKUS pact, the three nations agreed to collaborate on advanced military systems to help maintain a strategic edge. The first signature project announced under this initiative will see the development of new sensors for underwater drones and other cutting-edge technologies. These systems will be used to protect subsea infrastructure, conduct surveillance operations, and strike enemy targets. Defence Minister Richard Marles claims the technology will be in military hands from next year.
14: It's a momentous occasion in what is the AUKUS journey.
13: US counterpart Pete Hegseth says the project demonstrates his country's commitment to the alliance.
15: President Trump directed that we move full steam ahead.
13: The total cost of the new drones to Australia is currently unknown. Nelson Scott, Canberra.
12: An Australian man who helped rescue a group of villagers trapped in a Laos cave says he's extremely relieved. The five men who became stuck after flash flooding for more than a week have now been evacuated. Josh Richards says it's an amazing outcome.
16: Really remarkable result, and honestly just relief for all of us. None of us wanted to be diving. None of us wanted to be doing this. Yeah. So to have these guys suddenly pop out on their own and not risk anyone else, is just a really remarkable result.
12: Police say a driver has rammed his vehicle into a house and stabbed a woman inside. She was treated by ambulance paramedics and is now in a stable condition. The suspect is known to the victim. It happened at Dandenong North in Melbourne's southeast. The suspect remains on the run, described as African in appearance, dressed in a brown shirt and black pants. Up to 40 people have reportedly been involved in a brawl at a suburban soccer match for children. An 18-year-old man has been treated for a bite to his back. Another man has been charged over the incident at the under-17s event at Revesby in Sydney, southwest. An independent weather forecaster has detailed what he believes the winter months will look like in Australia. The Weather Bureau's official forecast paints a picture of an unusually warm 3 months with below average rainfall in some areas, but Hayden Walker claims southern parts of the country will see above average rainfall.
17: That's right across the bottom of Australia. I mean, Western Australia, South Australia, Victoria, flood rains, Tasmania, etc., etc. So the southern part of Australia will experience pretty heavy-duty activity.
12: Also making news, a man has been charged over a fire which destroyed three houses north of Brisbane. And in finance, one Aussie dollar is buying 71 US cents.
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12: Defending champion Coco Gauff has fallen to Anastasia Popova in the third round of the French Open. The last Australian has also been knocked out of the third round. Daria Kasatkina defeated by Aryna Sabalenka. Kasatkina says she is feeling more confident despite the loss.
18: Now I'm getting back the idea how I want to play, how, you know, I see the game more clear right now. I can think during I played there. I couldn't think. It was just a pure survival.
12: In AFL this afternoon, the Demons are preparing to take on the Giants. The Bombers taking on the Eagles in their first match since coach Brad Scott was sacked. And the Broncos take on the Dragons in this afternoon's first match of the National Rugby League. The Raiders and the Cowboys going head-to-head later on. You're now up to date with news and sport.
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21: There's a broken down car causing big delays at Blakehurst on the Princes Highway just past the King George's Road split. They're only chewing up one lane, but southbound traffic is backed up to Terry Street on both roads. The broken down truck remains Mount Ousley on the Princes Highway. One northbound lane is out of action approaching New Mount Pleasant Road. And if you're thinking of getting out of town and enjoying the sun, all arterial roads have taken their medication and it's a nice smooth run. I'm Ash Turner, live on your traffic leader, Sydney's 2GB.
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12: Mostly sunny skies around Sydney this afternoon. West northwesterly winds 15 to 20 kilometres an hour. We're heading for a high of 21 in town, the same in our west. Looking further ahead now, sunny tomorrow with the chance of a shower in our west, 19. A little warmer on Tuesday. Showers hanging around though, clearing up on Wednesday, making way for mostly sunny skies. Right now in town it's 18, the same in Gosford, Bankstown, Penrith and in Campbelltown, 17 in Terry Hills and Lucas Heights. I'm Jack Hahn.

0: thinking to myself, how can it be cloudy in 1 degree? I guess it can be. 131873. Thank you, 2CC listeners, for tuning in. Nice to be with you on this Sunday afternoon. I'll get to some callers in a moment or two. So much feedback today, and we've been doing some stuff, so I haven't covered it all. I'll make a point of doing that shortly. And Jim's not too far away, Jim Haynes. We are talking about those wonderful institutions, museums, and the other things we just love to go to. We'll do that with Jim shortly. In the meantime, callers online. G'day, Colin.
1: G'day, Luke. How are you?
0: I'm well. How are you, Colin?
1: Yeah, no, good. Good for a Sunday.
0: Nice to talk to you. Very nice to talk to you. A regular communicator. This is a good man. This man named Colin. What would you like to say?
1: Luke, after listening to your interview with Philip Thompson, he's now become my favourite and most trusted politician.
0: Yeah. I'm with you. I mean, gosh, everything he's been through. And look, his life didn't start out as perfect. He said that. Joined the army, went to Afghanistan, sadly got injured, came back, long rehabilitation, thought he could help others, which he does, ends up in the parliament, and he won't take any nonsense. And I say good on him. I'm with you, mate. He's a ripper, isn't he?
1: He certainly is. He puts common sense and decency before ideology.
0: Spot on. Thank you, Colin. Nice to talk to you. Suzanne, hi.
2: Hi, Luke. How are you?
0: Good. How are you?
2: Good, thank you.
0: Good on you. What would you like to tell me?
2: Oh, I would like to talk about the Brumbies.
0: Oh, good on you. Yes, yes.
2: It's been a very contentious issue, I know.
0: Yeah, it has. But someone's got to talk about it because the numbers I've been presented by listeners everywhere, it's not good enough. And the government's just going to, you know, fast track this. And sadly, the Liberal Party in opposition don't seemingly, with the exception of Rachel Mertens, don't seem to be prepared to have a look at this as they should, in my opinion.
2: No, they haven't. I'm really pleased that Rachel Merton actually crossed the floor and voted against the repeal of the 2018 Act. But my concern is the numbers to start with. They've been grossly exaggerated. I mean, if we look at the numbers that have been given from 2024, take the low number, which they say is about 2,000. If you look at the low number they give you for 2025, it's 6,500.
0: Yeah.
2: That's another 4,000 Brumbies. It's absolutely biologically impossible for horses to breed like that. Mares only have one foal a year. And if you look at those figures, you've got to take into consideration the stallions, the colts, the non-breeding mares, the foals. You know, the 4,000 are not all mares, probably less than a third of those. So those numbers are absolutely wrong.
0: Yes.
2: But unfortunately, they've been bandied about in the press just after they were released by, I don't know if I should say, but anyway, by the Invasive Species Council.
0: Yeah.
2: And if they talk loud enough, people who don't understand about horses will believe that there has been a huge spike. But the figures are saying that there's been 160% rise in horses, which is eight times what is possible. The numbers don't add up.
0: Well, that's a lot. That's a lot of stallions giving birth to twin foals, isn't it?
2: Well, something like that, if you want to be ridiculous. But if you look at pictures that people have put up using AI of how many, there's 8,000 horses in the park. I mean, the park would be littered with horses, they're not there.
0: Yeah.
2: I have the last time I was in the park, which was a little while ago now. We took photos of the horses that were there and the non-damage that's being done because there's very little damage that they do. I stood with a group of a small group of horses and photographed the environment. The streams are pristine. There's no trampling of anything. The trampling is done by the deers and the pigs because they wallow in wet areas. Horses don't wallow.
0: Yeah.
2: So all of those numbers are just fanciful.
0: Yes.
2: And it needs to stop.
0: It needs to stop. Well, people need to know about it for it to stop, and they're knowing about it. Hey, Suzanne, do you know about a rally tomorrow? I'm being told there's a rally tomorrow.
2: Yes, there's a rally in Sydney outside Parliament House tomorrow at 12 o'clock. So we're hoping that as many people as possible can go. And we're taking

0: signs and banners, and we'll talk to people and explain, you know, the truth about what's been going on with the numbers and the truth about the horses and how they react in the park.
1: Yeah. Well, good on you for being involved the way that you are, and I'm happy to promote that. Perhaps go back to Camilla and just tell her what I can say to see if we can pump up the numbers for that. A rally for the Brumbies outside the Parliament House at midday tomorrow. Thanks, Suzanne. Steve, g'day.
2: Oh, g'day, Luke. Thank you very much for your interview with Phil Thompson this morning. What a magnificent Australian he is.
1: Yeah. Geez, he's not the sort of bloke you'd imagine would be a politician, because we, sadly, it's the case, we're underwhelmed generally, but he's a ripper, isn't he?
2: He is, and he's exactly the sort of politician we need.
1: I agree.
2: Not like the Veteran Affairs Minister who, after Phil's actions in Parliament during the week, all he could do was call it a stunt.
1: Yeah.
2: I think it was far from a stunt. It was taking a stand.
1: It was heartfelt. How's things in the Hunter today?
2: Beautiful day as always. Had some rain. It's green.
1: Beautiful.
2: Lawns need mowing.
1: Yeah.
2: All good.
1: Beautiful. Good on you, mate. And Steve, thanks a lot for listening. Really appreciate it. Hi, Lorraine.
3: Thanks for taking my call.
1: Pleasure.
3: Look, I'm going back to 1982 when I lived in Canberra. There was drama going on there. I don't know if I'm allowed to mention a past politician's name or
1: why
3: not.
1: Why don't
3: Michael
1: you?
3: Hodgman. Michael Hodgman.
1: Okay.
3: He was called the Mouse from the South.
1: He was a Tasmanian.
3: That's right.
1: Yeah.
3: He'd organised the shooting of the horses. The choppers were ready. He'd even organised a canning company to take the food.
1: You're joking. Did he really? I didn't know that.
3: I'm not. It was deadly serious.
1: Yeah.
3: Anyway, I happened to hear about it and I got involved. A neighbour of mine, her surname was Casterly. That was her maiden name. And the Casterlys were some of the original men from Snowy River and the horses.
1: Yeah.
3: And they got involved, and the politician, I think he was a Labour man then, called Doug Fry. He got involved and we got it stopped. It was stopped the morning that they were going to do the shooting. And it was because of a rally. It was because of a rally and because of what we did.
1: Right.
3: The damage then was being caused by feral pigs. It wasn't being caused by the horses at all.
1: This is in the 1980s, is it, Lorraine?
3: 1982.
1: Okay.
3: Roughly 90. Might have been going on to 1983, but I do remember it. I remember it so well because I was a rep at the time, a medical rep, and I was hearing it all around town. I went down to the Snowy. I was doing all that area right up to Moss Vale, and everyone got involved that was hearing about it. Nobody wanted it to happen.
1: Yeah.
3: And once they proved it was the feral pigs, it all, you know, closed down.
1: Yeah, well, you know what? Geez, you've encouraged me to do a bit of research and push this even more, Lorraine. And I thank you so much for telling me about that. I wasn't aware of Doug Fry, but I'll certainly be doing some reading. Thanks so much for getting in touch. 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
5: The broken down car at Blakehurst on the Princess Highway just past King George's Road split is continuing to cause a traffic backlog. If you're heading south, delays are back about a kilometre. Mount Ursley on the Princess Highway, the broken down truck, he still can't fire it up. One northbound lane is out of action approaching New Pleasant Road, and Sydney Water have parts of the road closed near the corner of Fenelong and Marjorie Jackson Parkways at Sydney Olympic Park. Detours are in place. Ash Turner, live on your traffic leader, Sydney's 2GB.
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1: Ever, ever, ever call Wagga Wagga Wagga, call the Wagga Wagga Wagga is wrong.
2: Jim Haynes is here. How are you?
3: I'm fine, Luke. Thank you.
2: Brilliant. Great to see you. By the way, if you ring and participate, we love that. 131873. And today, Jim, we're continuing a conversation we started last week.
3: Yes, and we realised while we were on air last week just how many other things weren't on my list. I had a list of museums and historical things you could do and all sorts of stuff, and obviously I missed some. But, yes, we want to know your favourite museum, your experiences, and what you'd like to do, because when the weather gets warmer, we might do some things. We might go some places.
2: Go outside.
3: Yeah, get outside.
2: And get some fresh air.
3: Visit some historic cemeteries, which is something I love to do.
2: That's interesting on so many levels, I have to tell you. On so many levels. Why not? I remember as a schoolboy in Sydney's East, we used to go to College Street.
3: Yes. Oh, that's my absolute favourite. And I would get the tram in, I think, from my school at Moore Park, and I'd just go there and get lost, you know, wandering around. And it was a very old-fashioned museum. It had lots of showcases, stuffed animals and dinosaurs and whale skeletons.
2: Yes.
3: I loved it.
2: Yeah.
3: But I also want to talk about the other museum, because when I was a kid, there were only two. There was the one in College Street. I don't know. We just called it the museum.
2: Yeah.
3: And then in Harris Street, there was the I've got to give you the original title
2: of this museum. The Museum of Applied Arts and Sciences.
3: It was something like that.
2: I've got it here.
3: I just have to find it. It was the Museum of.
2: Yes.
3: Oh, hang on. I'm just looking for it now. It started out as the, here it is, Technological, Industrial and Sanitary Museum.
2: The Sanitary Museum.
3: New South Wales, which means they had facilities there.
2: Facilities. Come and look at some weird and wonderful stuff, and if you need to, refresh your body.
3: That's how it started out, and if people remember it, and it was built especially in, I think it was 1893 it opened. It was a three-story building, and it was built because they needed I'm looking for the quote here, and Harris Street was factories and terraces.
2: Right.
3: And that three-story building and the Technological College, which was built there, towered above everything. Can you imagine that? You drive down there now and they're the smallest buildings in the street.
2: Yeah.
3: But that's...
2: You know what? I know experts about the powerhouse. We could do a whole show on that.
3: Well, I think we should.
2: Okay. Well, then we're going to leave this for next week.
3: Oh, okay. Yeah,
2: We're going to revisit the powerhouse next week.
3: Yep.
2: Look at that. Kitty's nodding along.
3: Yes.
2: She's in agreement.
3: Because it has a fascinating history. So let's switch back. Let's go back to College Street.
2: Yes.
3: Which was established as early as 1827.
2: There wouldn't have been old stuff here then.
3: There was nothing old to put in it.
2: This is 20 years ago.
3: Anyway, and it was gathered, and I've got the quote, to gather and display many rare and curious specimens of natural history.
2: Okay.
3: And basically, I remember these old museums. There are a lot of them in country towns.
2: Yep.
3: I don't know if you remember the one out at Tinga, which was an interesting museum out of Inverell.
2: The only thing I remember about being at Tinga is going to a charity golf day with another bloke. We had a handicap of 20, as you know, it's a par 3 course, and it's the black soil greens, and we got a net, I think we got a net 19 under and got all the prizes and were chased out of town. I've never been back.
3: Well,
2: I'm not allowed back.
3: Well, I heard a rumour that you were involved in a billy goat race.
2: I was. Yeah. It would have been the Tinder show. You know what I learned that day? I'd learnt that I'm too big to be riding in the back of a, well, on a sulky with a goat. And goats absolutely stink.
3: Well, if you had a billy goat, they really do
2: they
3: stink.
2: They need to be shampooed before they're raced. My God.
3: Yes.
2: I needed a snorkel.
3: Yeah. Anyway, there was probably one of those on display at the Natural History Museum.
2: Yeah.
3: Stuffed in a case.
2: Mm.
3: The thing, I have this, you know, sometimes things just affect you. And there was, when you walked in, there was a huge whale skeleton. I think they had the skeleton of the elephant from Taronga, not
2: Jesse.
3: Not Jesse. No, it was the other one who was before her who died. And I think they...
2: If you were an elephant, you wouldn't have forgotten that.
3: No, you wouldn't
2: just
3: have
2: an
3: forgotten.
2: Observation from an old guy on the radio.
3: Dying and getting your skeleton displayed.
2: Yeah.
3: But they had, right near the entrance, this case, and in it was a thylacine.
2: Okay.
3: You know, a Tasmanian tiger.
2: Yeah.
3: And I remember as a kid looking at it, and someone said, they're extinct. And I don't know, it's just, I don't know even why I'm telling you this, but just standing in front of that case, looking at this creature.
2: Yeah.
3: And there it was, and there were no more
2: no
3: of them.
2: No more of them.
3: It was, yeah, very strange, really. But I love that museum. It was established in 1827. It moved several homes before, in 1836, they built that wonderful building, and it was renamed the Australian Museum. And it was built by Mortimer Lewis. And Mortimer Lewis was a really famous architect. He built lots of things around Sydney, including Darlinghurst Jail.
2: Oh, right.
3: And it was, you know, in its location there, right across from Hyde Park and near Sydney Grammar School, of course. And it opened its permanent galleries to the public in 1857, remains the oldest museum in Australia. Now, there's also the Museum of Sydney. I want to talk about the Museum of Sydney is for Sydney. It's, you know, it's not interested if things outside
2: exhibits from outside
3: that, but it does that specifically, which is great, because having specific museums is a really good idea, because the police and legal museum near the quay, that's another one.
2: I didn't even know about that. There's another one you might not know about. G'day, Paul. What can you tell us about, mate?
4: Hi, good afternoon, gentlemen.
2: Afternoon.
4: Good afternoon. I'd like to state that all the Freemasons that are listening to your program,
2: yes,
4: who are in the country and in Sydney, there is a Freemasons museum on the in the Grand Lodge on the corner of Castlereagh Street and Golden Street. I've been to the Grand Lodge there myself for meetings, and I've also visited the Masonic or the Freemasons museum in the building itself.
2: Right, what's it like? Is it a big area or not?
4: Oh my God, it's on the third floor. It takes up the whole floor almost.
2: Okay.
4: And it's got all the past grandmasters and all these old worshipful masters aprons and things, and any Freemason listening in Sydney and in the country. Come to Sydney for any reason.
2: Yep.
4: Thoroughly
2: recommend. You recommend it. Well, look, I've got a mate in the regions called Joe. Joe, did you hear that next time you're in Sydney? I hadn't heard of that before. Had you?
3: No.
2: Oh, this is a new one for Jin. That means it's a new one.
3: There's a Holocaust museum. There's a Chinese museum.
2: Yep.
3: There's a Jewish museum. And there's quite a few. I wonder, do you have to shake hands before you can get in?
2: Yes, but it's a special way of doing it. G'day, Mark. Okay.
5: Yeah. Hey, Luke. How you going?
2: Good.
5: Jin?
2: Hello, mate. Hello.
5: I've got a fantastic museum out of Gulgong.
2: Right.
5: It's called the Pioneer Museum.
3: Oh, yes. I think I know that one. You've just reminded me there's a wonderful one out at Orange as well.
2: Right.
3: So, yes.
2: And what can you see at the Gulgong Pioneer Museum? Is it just in like a, I don't know, is it a building or is it spread out like an exhibition of the rural times or what happened out there in the olden days? What does it look like?
5: It's an exhibition of everything from old dentist surgeries, medical surgeries, to trucks and cars.
2: Jeez.
5: It takes up about 3 building blocks.
2: Oh, wow.
5: And you can spend up to 3 hours. It is big.
2: Yeah, wow. Thank you, Mark. Have you been to that gym?
3: No, I don't. I know the Henry Lawson one is there, just out of town. The Henry Lawson, which we talked about last week, I think.
2: Yeah.
3: And it's in the old Salvation Army Hall, and it's got everything to do with Henry Lawson there. Although, of course, he was born at Grenfell, but he lived. His parents had a selection at Gulgong.
2: Yeah.
3: That's a specific one. Now I'm trying to think where this other one is. I think it might be Orange. And it's the Western Plains Museum, and it has an original bullock dray. And believe me, standing next to that, because they were made of wood, I suppose, the wheels are about the size of a person. And when you stand next to it, and they've got photos of it loaded with wool, and the size of the thing is just truly, you know, mind-boggling. You stand next to it, and you think, how the hell did a team of bullocks pull this thing?
2: Yeah.
3: And they also, that museum has a 1950s classroom.
2: Right.
3: And you can go and sit in the desks. And
2: did they have the little thing for ink? And
3: All that. And they've got all the stuff. And it was like, you know, for me, because I went to school in the 50s.
2: Yeah.
3: And it was great. And we were there with a group. We were taking a group around. They all insisted, because I'm an ex-teacher, they all insisted in sitting in the desks, and and I had to stand up the front and give them a lesson.
2: Did you hit them in the fingers with a ruler?
3: I chucked the duster at one misbehaving.
2: That Gulgong Pioneers Museum, run by volunteers, members of the Gulgong Historical Society, and they're all expert, or they seemingly are largely expert in the preservation of things. And some of the pictures I'm looking at, even old tennis rackets, That stagecoach kind of looking thing.
3: Yeah.
2: Well, wonderful.
3: Yeah. There's another beautiful museum, wonderful, at Young, which has got the, you know, I don't know if people know about the Lambing Flat riots. We did this. We should do that tour again. I've been
2: Lambing
3: asked
2: Flat,
3: to do it
2: 2LF.
3: Again.
2: Lambing Flat, 2LF.
3: Yep. And there was a big riot there, and they attacked all the Chinese and so on. And it's a great history. And the museum has the flag that the miners carried, which, you know, was a sort of huge flag that said, get rid of the poor old Chinese miners and everything. And the whole thing is there spread out. So there are wonderful museums out there in the regional areas. But so this Sydney Museum is where the old original government house was, and you can still see the foundations. Now, if you look at maps, and which we spent last week, we did the big exhibition of all the colonial art, and you look at these early drawings and paintings, and you think, oh, hang on, that can't be Government House where the Museum of Sydney is now, because it's not far from the beach. Well, it was close to the beach, because Sydney's beach, where it is now at what's hilariously called the Circular Quay, which isn't circular and isn't, it was much further inland, the beach.
2: Right.
3: So, you know, that Sydney Museum is where the original government house was, and if it's got a glass floor, and you can see the foundations.
2: Goodness
3: me. Of the original.
2: Yeah.
3: And it does great things. I remember going to one exhibition. Tell us what really impressed you at any museum when you were there that you, excuse me, I need the cough button, when you were there, because I remember there was an artist called Joseph Lycett. He was a convict, and he painted all the areas of Sydney and the harbour and so on.
2: Yeah.
3: And what the Sydney Museum did, they got all images of Joseph Lycett's paintings, and then they took photographs of what that's like today.
2: Oh, goodness. How good would that be?
3: It was really interesting. You know, they had about 20 of them, and you could see the change from, you know, 1820 to the present time.
2: Righto. Look, we've got plenty of callers online. I want to get to them and your messages and more in the Sydney Museum. We'll do that after this.
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7: Wally's on the Gold Coast, a dear friend of ours, Josh. 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Hello, Nathan.
8: Hey, Levy, Pig, Jay, how are you, boys?
7: Wally. Good, mate.
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5: Here with Kim Haynes, we're talking museums and all sorts of things. We've got callers to talk to. Let's go to Warwick. G'day, Warwick.
6: G'day, Luke and Jim. I'm just running around the Finger Wharves in Jones Bay, which are a museum for themselves. But yeah. That's not why I'm calling. Jim, I bet you haven't seen the hospital museum in Carcor. It goes back to the 1800s when I was in my intern year. I worked there as in outpatients. So I went back a few years ago. It's now a museum, and I had a tour. They've still got all the really old medical equipment.
5: Yeah. Oh, wow.
6: Old x-ray machines, the speculums, the old operating gear. It's fascinating.
7: Wow. Yeah, and isn't it great, these specific museums? You know, you go in a lot of used to go into a lot of museums, and there'd be a bit of this and a bit of that.
5: Yeah.
7: But when you're going there and it's all the medical history, or it's the police history, or that's fantastic.
5: Yeah. Whereabouts is that hospital museum, Warwick?
6: In Carcor, which is between Bathurst and Cowra, near Blaney. It's one of the oldest towns in New South Wales. Actually was voted the prettiest town in New South Wales a couple of years ago.
7: We were there with a travel group that we were taking, and when we got there, the town was blocked off and they were making a movie. And I said, the bus driver was new. And I said, well, can't we come in? And he said, well, actually, you can. You can go down. He said, because we're in between shooting.
5: Yeah.
7: And he was really friendly, and he gave us a rundown of what the movie was all about. I can't remember now. But town hall got burned. And when we walked down the main street, the town hall had been done up to look like it was on fire.
5: Oh, wow, really?
7: It was really good. But we didn't get to see the medical museum.
5: Damn it. G'day, Jim.
8: G'day, fellas.
5: How you doing?
8: Good. Out at Safala. I don't know if you've been out there, Jim.
7: Oh, yes. That's a spooky town.
8: Yeah. There's a guy there who's got a torpedo on his front veranda.
7: Oh, right.
8: But then he's a collector of all sorts of stuff, like old switchgear from power stations and that. And he's got also he's a locksmith.
7: Right.
8: And he used to get called in by the police to unpick blocks and stuff like that, you know.
7: Oh, wow.
8: And they've got all, it's just a collection of, probably people thought it was junk, but he loved it, you know. But you have to be careful when you run the door, because he had able to get around in the nude.
5: Wow.
7: And there are some strange people who run museums.
5: The nude museum.
7: The nude
5: That's
7: museum.
5: Amazing.
7: Now, out there at Hill
5: Great
7: End.
5: Great call. Thank you, Jim.
7: Thanks for that. There is a museum at Hill End, which is very interesting from, you know, the gold rush history.
5: Yeah.
7: And that town is interesting in itself. Safala is a really, it was used to make a horror movie. One of Peter Weir's first ever movies. It was a horror movie.
5: Yeah.
7: And it was called The Cars That Ate Paris.
5: Oh, okay.
7: And Paris was his little town. It was Safala.
5: Right.
7: And, yeah.
5: I remember going out there, for a school excursion. There was old Sydney town is,
7: that was up the central coast.
5: The central coast.
7: Yeah, yeah.
5: Well, there was something else. I remember going there on an excursion, not old Sydney town, but, it'll come to me, or a listener will remind me. G'day, Bernie.
9: Just the one that
8: I don't know if you call it a museum, the Royal Arch Chapter of the Masonic Lodge.
5: Yes.
8: Have got what's called the Egyptian Room.
5: I'm
8: just looking up on the phone.
5: Yep.
8: It was originally 1927 on College Street. They closed it down in 60 when they sold it, and then they pulled the frieze and everything out of it before they demolished it and reinstalled it in at Petersham in the Royal Arch Centre there. And you get some fantastic tours there, and the bloke actually reads all the hieroglyphics, and there's even a prayer on the wall he reads
5: with
8: all the pictures and things on it. Yeah, it's very interesting.
5: Okay, thank you, Bernie. I hadn't heard of that. It'd
7: be great to read hieroglyphics, and you could understand what your doctor was writing.
5: And the prescription.
7: Prescription.
5: Well said. Hello, John.
0: Hello.
5: Good, how are you?
0: Oh, really good.
5: Good on you, mate.
0: All the way down in Canberra, you take your right-hand turn and go into Collector. There's a pub there. You walk in the pub, you leave 2026 behind, you walk in the 1800s. You should read on the walls, machinery, everything, you know, cows, face and everything on it. You know, you think you're back in the 1800s.
5: And is this, did you say, John, this is in a pub?
0: A pub, yes.
5: Wow. Who would have thought a collector in Collector?
7: Yeah, Collector. We used to do a bushranger tour.
5: Thanks,
7: with
5: John.
7: With the Illawarra Folk Club many, many, many years ago.
5: Right.
7: And we'd go to the pubs where the bushrangers actually did things, you know, held up the pub and all that, and sing songs. Collector's a great town.
5: The place I went was the Pioneer Village at Windsor. That would be it. Dave, the bus driver, you've got it in one. Well done. Well done. Lots of other suggestions. The Whalers Museum in Eden. Ever been there?
7: Oh, yes. And, oh, look, the one in Albany in Western Australia, and I always try to encourage, we did a lot of tours with Cunard, and we'd take the Queen, which one was it? The Queen Elizabeth from Fremantle, and we'd do all the stops.
5: Right.
7: And you go to Albany, and a lot of people say, oh, I don't want to go to the Whaling Museum. You really should, because not only does it show you how the whole operation worked, but it's also about the whales coming back, and there are fantastic movies and things there. So, yeah, I don't think I've been to the one down at Eden.
5: Well, Carlo says it's a moving experience. So Bride and I visited it last year. Good on you, Carlo. Thanks for your note. G'day, Luke and Jim. Unsure if it's actually designated as a museum, but it's like stepping back 100 years. Landra Castle in Greenthorpe. It's open only a few times each year. You need to book a ticket. Ever heard of that? Landra or Andra? Landra?
7: No.
5: Thanks, Adam.
7: No, that's a new one.
5: That's a new one on us.
7: Boy, our list is ever expanding.
5: Yeah.
7: And for our Brisbane listeners, I know there are two museums in Brisbane. There's a Museum of Brisbane, which is a history of the city, and there's also a Queensland Museum, which also has other museums up, you know, in Cairns, I think, and other places, and that's Natural History Museum. So, you know, there are so many others that we don't have time to get to. The Maritime Museum is a wonderful thing. It's a bit hard to negotiate. There's so much there, and, of course, it also has a connection with the Heritage Fleet. And I might get Matt from the Maritime Museum on, because it's a bit hard knowing that the Heritage Fleet runs the James Craig, the Lady Hopeton, and they've got the tugboat, the Waratah.
5: Right.
7: And then, of course, the Maritime Museum has the Endeavour, and it has that incredible submarine. Big submarine there. And the other one is one of my favourites, that is the Duyfken, which is the recreation of the first European vessel that ever touched the coast of Australia. That was the Duyfken, and her captain chartered part of what is the western coast of Cape York, and had encounters with the local people there and so on, and he thought he was mapping the coast of New Guinea. And without knowing it, he was the first European ever to map part of the coast of Australia.
5: Wow, it's amazing.
7: And they have the replica of that ship in the Maritime Museum. I'll have to get
5: let's get him
7: somebody on.
5: All right, mate. See you next week.
7: Yes, sure will.
5: Powerhouse.
7: Yes, the powerhouse.
5: I'll organise
7: it.
5: I'll get an expert.
7: The Sanitary Museum.
5: That's the one. The Collector Inn, by the way, they say there's a low doorway.
7: Oh, right.
9: There's a date above the door. I think we've got a duck as
7: well. That is from a man who's got a lump on his head.
9: Yeah, that would be it. That's Jim Haynes.
10: 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Embarrassed by bad teeth? The all-on-4 dental implant procedure by Dr. Theo Spirakis can change your life. 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
11: We have a three-car fring at Maze Hill on the M4 at the Pitt Street flyover. That's taken out an eastbound lane. You'll be on the anchors from Jersey Road, where you should jump off and take the Great Western Highway. The broken-down car at Blakehurst on the Princess Highway has just been cleared. The traffic backlog remains, but it is clearing. And the broken-down truck at Mount Ousley on the Princess Highway northbound. That's been skull-dragged out of the way. Marrickville is a hive of congestion at the moment. Try to avoid it and watch your speed on Pennant Hills Road near Carlingford Court. Ash Turner, 2GB.
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10: Time for the quiz. We've got a ripper prize, a family pass to Taronga Zoo, a double pass to the movie Power Ballad, starring Paul Rudd and Nick Jonas. And if you're listening to us on 4BC and the Taronga Zoo is just a little bit too far to drive, we'll set you up with a 4BC prize pack and the movie pass. The 4BC prize pack is simply some relatively inexpensive merchandise with the radio station branding on it. There'll be someone you know who'll think, oh, you got that, you get that. And if you give it to them because you think, oh, I don't want this rubbish, then they'll like you. 131873 to play the quiz. Do it. You know you want to. Continuous call team coming up in minutes. Here's a one iron. G'day, Gav.
11: Lukey, how are you, mate?
10: Oh, mate, I'm delirious.
11: How's the zoo, by the way? I love the zoo.
10: I love the zoo, too.
11: Nothing better.
10: Yeah, you know how you make the zoo a slightly more complete experience?
11: Mm.
10: You have the animals on display.
11: Yes.
10: And you give people the chance to taste them.
11: Mate.
10: How good would that be?
11: I was being dead serious.
10: You can have a look at a giraffe, or would you like a giraffe kebab? Oh, look at that. What's that, Mum? It's a clownfish. Yeah. Or do you want a clown fish finger?
11: You do.
10: There's so many. That makes, that is.
11: Order to eat.
10: Yeah, that's next level zoo.
11: Mm.
10: Where you can just walk around, oh, look at the echidnas, or look at, oh, come on.
11: You're
10: what do they taste
11: man.
10: Like?
11: Yeah.
10: What does an echidna taste like?
11: No idea.
10: Does anyone know?
11: No idea.
10: See?
11: I think they're protected, by the way, so I'm not sure you can eat them.
10: Yeah. Well, if you got to eat, then eat them in private. Gee, there's some games today. You and I were just talking about the Panthers and the Warriors.
11: Yeah, what a waste.
10: 6 o'clock tonight.
11: 6:15 at Combank.
10: Why didn't they get you to stay on to call it?
11: Yeah, maybe not.
10: What's going on here?
11: Mm.
10: I mean, you think of on Sunday, you're on from what? 1 till?
11: 7.
10: 7.
11: Mm.
10: Well, you'd only be on till 8, a little bit after 8, to call the footy.
11: What are you going to talk to management about this, are you? Why don't you go through till 2?
10: Well, I know the listeners would prefer that.
11: Mm. And then we could go through till 8.
10: Oh, I see.
11: Just keep pushing it back. Or we could get going further if you want, Luke.
10: Yeah.
11: No?
10: I could go. I'm happy to go through until 8.
11: Yeah?
10: Myself.
11: Okay.
10: There's plenty to talk about.
11: Yeah.
10: Did you see, there's a story today, I meant to mention this earlier. The CEO of Tapped Media
11: mm-hmm.
10: has been appointed to the board of Destination New South Wales. Tom Malone.
11: Really?
10: Highly respected media executive, appointed along with the Honourable Linda Burney. He's still working here as CEO. Yeah, yeah. Of course he is. I wouldn't come to work if I didn't know Tom was going to be the boss on your life. But
11: congratulations. Yeah,
10: I'll give you that release. Maybe Daryl will have something to say about that.
11: Thank you.
10: Or Brini. Brini would have something
11: Brini
10: to say about that.
11: Brini would be all over it.
10: Brini would be great mates with Tom
11: He'll
10: Malone.
11: Lead with it. He'll lead with it.
10: They both at one point had the same job, EP of the Today Show.
11: I think so.
10: Did Tom do that?
11: Yes, he
10: did. Brini did that?
11: Yep.
10: They'd be great mates.
11: They would be.
10: Who's going to win the game you're calling?
11: Raiders, Cowboys. Who have you tipped?
10: Raiders down there.
11: I went Raiders as
10: well. Yeah, okay, good on us.
11: But everyone keeps saying because of GIO it's in Canberra. They haven't actually been too good there.
10: No, they haven't been. No, they were just...
11: I am going the Raiders, though.
10: Yeah, me too. Righto, mate, we'll hear you soon.
11: See you, buddy.
10: Good on you, mate. That's the one iron. Let's do the quiz. We're playing with Laurie. G'day, Laurie.
0: Hey, how are you doing, mate?
10: Good. How are you doing?
0: Absolutely fantastic. I love the show and I like Jimmy. He's absolutely incredible.
10: Well, you've made our day and you've made his day.
0: And lots and lots of energy I've got to give to Camilla, she tells me. So
10: Camilla. Wow.
0: She's beautiful.
10: Okay. Yeah. Okay. Good on you. Just let me quickly say, Camilla, you don't use our contestants to further your career. If anyone's going to do that, it's going to be me. Righto, mate, good luck. On what continent is the Soccer World Cup being played this year?
0: That'd be North America, y'all.
10: Correct, bro. A Liberal politician kicked out of Parliament during the week for saying the word lie. Who was it?
0: A wonderful Australian young soldier by the name of old soldier, Philip Thompson.
10: Well done. And the castle, did it come out this century or last century?
0: I believe it was in the 20th century.
10: You, my friend, have won. Well done. And thank you, Laurie, so much for listening. Taronga Zoo Family Pass and the movie Power Ballad. You're off to see them both. Have a great day, mate.
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10: Time to go. Shane on the text. Luke, I went to a zoo the other day. There was only one dog on display. It was a shih tzu. I love that. Thank you to the hardworking team here, Hudson, Dylan, Camilla, and executive producer Kitty Masters. That rally is on tomorrow, midday, outside New South Wales Parliament House in Macquarie Street to stop the slaughter of our Brumbies. Thank you so much for listening. Talk to you next week, okay? Bye.
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13: Good afternoon, I'm Jack Hahn. Australia will now buy second-hand submarines under the new multi-billion dollar AUKUS agreement. The federal government claims purchasing used submarines from the United States will still benefit the Navy. Under AUKUS, Australia was supposed to receive a mixture of new and old Virginia-class subs. We will now only acquire three used boats, which is expected to shorten the lifespan of the fleet. Defence Minister Richard Marles argues these vessels will all be of the same type, making them easier to run.
20: I cannot overstate the significance of that, both in terms of the submariners who are operating them, but also the people who are working on them to sustain those submarines. Chasing simplicity is at the heart of why we have pursued this.
13: Another Australian sporting star has been diagnosed with motor neuron disease. Former AFL Geelong player Brian Cousins revealing the tough news at an MND fundraiser in Perth, saying he lives with hope thanks to the amazing work of Neil Danaher, who died just days earlier. It also follows the devastating diagnosis of now retired NRL South Sydney star Jai Arrow, who's just landed in Spain for a mental health retreat. He says he is preparing for the fight of his life as the disease progresses. A plane in the United States has been forced to make an emergency landing after an attempted hijacking. A 75-year-old man is accused of trying to gain access to the flight deck multiple times mid-air. The United flight with 147 passengers on board landed safely and the suspect has been arrested. One Nation leader Pauline Hanson claims she has the ability to be the Prime Minister of Australia. The Queensland Senator says she is considering a move from the Senate to the House of Representatives. Polling suggests One Nation could displace the coalition as the opposition in federal parliament. Travel industry leaders want the federal government to lower its warnings for major Middle Eastern transit hubs. For more, here's Dusty Fitzpatrick.
21: A level 4 do not travel alert is in place for transit hubs, including Dubai, following the outbreak of the Iran war. The Travel Industry Association believes the warning should be lowered to allow Australians to pass through with valid insurance. It claims the alert affects travellers who simply want to transit through major airports without stopping in cities and countries in the Middle East. The push comes as thousands of Australians prepare to head off on Euro summer holidays. Dusty Fitzpatrick reporting.
13: Freed former underworld kingpin Tony Mockbell is reportedly at war with betting giant Tabcorp. News Corp claims Mockbell is yet to be paid a $5,000 winning bet from the company. And in other news, a man is on the run after smashing a car into a house and stabbing a woman in the Melbourne suburb of Dandenong North. In finance, one Aussie dollar buying 71 US cents.
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13: The Dockers have secured their spot as premiership favourites in the AFL with a 25-point win over the Lions. Brisbane coach Chris Fagan was not hiding his disappointment.
22: We had enough inside 50 entries, but we just didn't have the quality of entry in there to finish off. We had 28 shots on goal. It's a good, healthy number, normally.
13: This afternoon in AFL, the Demons preparing to take on the Giants. Then it's the Bombers up against the Eagles, their first match since coach Brad Scott was sacked. In the National Rugby League, the Broncos. Broncos taking on the Dragons. That's the first match, followed by the Raiders going up against the Cowboys. Then Penrith taking on the Warriors. It's 4 minutes past the hour. You're now up to date with the very latest in news and the latest in sport.
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2: The three-car pring at Maze Hill on the M4 eastbound is now being cleared. Traffic is just getting the memo. Merrickville is a hive of congestion at the moment. Try to avoid it. Sydney Water has parts of the roads closed near the corner of Bennelong and Marjorie Jackson Parkways at Sydney Olympic Park. And we're seeing more servos with diesel under $2 a litre, which is great news, but the podium place goes to Enhance at Bass Hill again today at $1.89.5 a litre. If you see cheaper or anything else on the roads, text it through. 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
13: Mostly sunny here in Sydney this afternoon. West northwesterly winds 15 to 20 kilometres an hour. We're heading for a high at 21 in town, the same in our west. Looking further ahead now, the chance of a shower in the west. Otherwise, mostly sunny skies. Showers easing on Tuesday, 21 on Wednesday. Right now in town, it's 20 degrees, 19 in Gosford, Bankstown and in Penrith, 18 in Campbelltown and Lucas Heights, 17 in Terry Hills. I'm Jack Harm. There'll be more news at 2 o'clock here on your news leader, Sydney's 2GB.
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31: Kempe, along the line, Duffy with a floating cutout pass, and here's the first game, Murray's over! Talanoa Panattati! NRL try number one in game number one! What a cracking try for South!
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1: It's a new low for me at this organisation that I've represented proudly for about 25 years. 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
1: 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I opened the top cupboard and there were cups in there with photo that says, I love Bill Bottom. I don't have a cup with my photo on it. Ooh. Been here for 30 years. I do not have a cup with the big man's photo on it. It's just ridiculous. Get Tom Malone on the phone.
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5: Yes, hello and welcome to the Continuous Call Team on this beautiful Sunday afternoon. We are live from the Harvey Norman Interactive Studio and thanks to Maccas, we've got a huge afternoon ahead of us. We'll call the game between the Raiders and the Cowboys kicking off at 4:05 with Matt Thompson, Daryl Broman and Cooper Johns. We'll also have score updates from the game kicking off at 2 between the Broncos and the Dragons. But yesterday, the Knights got the job done against the Eels 28-22 in Newcastle. The Tigers got their season back on track, beating the Bulldogs 22-16 at Combank. And the Storm had a great win over the Roosters 18-4 at Amy Park. As always, we'd love to hear from you throughout the afternoon. And we've got plenty of prizes to give away. So give us a call on 131-873. 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Or you can shoot us through a text on 0460-873-873. Let's welcome in the Continuous Call team. What a day.
1: Yeah. It was a great day yesterday. We were at Parramatta Stadium yesterday, or Combank Stadium.
5: For the Mighty Tigers.
1: Well, they were pretty good.
5: They were.
1: They were good, and I thought Canterbury were good as well. I actually thought it was a cracking game of football. It ebbed and flowed, even though the Tigers sort of led the whole way. But the Dogs had a few opportunities. I mean, there's obviously the controversial no try to Josh Curran, which I think at the time I couldn't believe it was taken off him. But yeah, on reflection, it's a bit like the send off the other night in State of Origin. You often see what you want to see, and then there was no doubt he did touch the foot, I think, of Luai, who kicked the ball. I mean, but Luai, at no stage did it look like it was going to injure him, and he never had eyes. All he had eyes was on the ball. I think we need to show a little bit of
2: common sense,
1: the whole thing.
5: Bit of
1: I think I think that's a try. I know there's a rule saying you can't attack the legs of a kicker.
5: Yeah.
1: But that's not attacking the legs of the kicker.
5: Mm.
1: That's not attacking the legs of the kicker. I thought he should have been rewarded for the effort he put in. He ended up getting the ball, ran about 40 metres and scored in the corner. I thought it was a phenomenal performance from him, and I was disappointed for him and the Bulldogs. Tigers probably deserved to win, but the Dogs had enough chances. Plenty of chances. It was a good game. I thought it was a great game of football.
6: They can do that a little bit, can't they, Darryl? Yeah. They've got the rules. They've got a checklist for the rules, right. And if it ticks all the boxes, rather than allowing to go, hang on, did it really have that big an impact, or should it be a penalty?
5: Yeah.
6: They just kind of penalise it anyway to save their
1: They just don't
6: backside.
1: Have a feel for the... Sometimes they pick and choose what they want to see and what they want to do. Mm. I mean, we've seen it many times, over the last... 6 or 7 weeks, where sometimes if someone kicks a ball in general play and he gets tackled, sometimes it's a penalty where the ball lands. Like yesterday, for example, there was no penalties.
5: Mm.
1: At any stage and there was probably 3 or 4 occasions where there was a player who kicked the ball, got tackled by an opposing player, and they just played on. Whereas that try, I thought it was a fantastic try by Josh Curran. I was just disappointed for him, but mainly because I thought his effort was superb to do what he did. But, I suppose rules are rules. You can't, if it's worded, you can't attack the legs of a kicker, then I don't think he did attack the legs of the kicker yesterday. I think he just got caught up in that situation. And

0: Anyway.
1: Well, it's taken the charge the down out of it now, I think.
0: Well, that's what the coach said.
1: Yeah.
0: But,
1: yeah.
0: Mate, I mean, I think it's exciting that you can charge a ball down. I think it's part of the game, mate. If they're going to take that out, I mean, might as well take out, you know, other things if you want to, just to protect players. I just thought it was ridiculous.
1: Let's have a listen to the Bulldogs coach.
2: No, not at all. But I'll send another email in this week and get something written back. The Josh Curran one, maybe the charge down's gone. I don't know. His foot did touch him, but Josh charged the ball down first and was chasing the kick, and then Jerome's foot hit him. If that's the way it is, I'll cop that. Jerome clearly didn't think it was a penalty because he turned and chased. So that, but again, if foot touches, okay. The more disappointing one was to go down the other end. Someone's offside, takes out our fullback, then that's a try. What's worse? Someone touching your foot or someone taking out your fullback and they score a try? I don't know. Then there's the other tries, like, they look like they were held up, but it's a try. Critter gets over the line, looks very similar to that, but it's a no try. Strips, like Galvin gets the ball clearly stripped right in front of the referee. No penalty. Stephen throws a guy down on the ground, ball comes out, penalty. I don't know.
3: Is that a fine? I'm not sure.
0: He did find a few errors, didn't he, in the people.
3: I love how he started with, you know, I'll shoot an email off and then it sounds like, you know, doing the sort of politician answer so it doesn't get a fine. And then he just gradually works himself up so much he just ends up hammering.
1: Of course he does. Welcome to you as well on this beautiful Sunday, Cooper Johns.
3: Thank you very much, One Iron, Breeny, Daryl the Big Man Broman. Now, I've had a bloody weekend, I'll tell you that much.
0: That's right, you've been all over the world.
3: Well, Geringong. All over the world, I'm telling you.
1: How beautiful is Geringong?
3: Mate, I just said to you in the car park, I don't know whether they've got a really good greenskeeper down there who monitors all the grass or whether it's just the climate, but I haven't seen grass that green and luscious in my whole life. It's beautiful.
1: It's stunning. No, it's stunning.
0: Is it? So are you like a grass looker?
3: I wouldn't say, but like, I'm a grass enthusiast. I would
4: grass cutter.
3: Yeah, watch out, Daryl.
0: Oh, no. No, you can have whatever you want.
3: Cut some grass. I do like get out there on before a game and that, lift it up.
1: Yeah.
3: Oh, that's Peruvian sea breeze. That's been shipped in. That's been imported.
1: We've got a new piggy here.
0: Peruvian sea breeze, is that a brand of grass?
3: From Peru, obviously. Oh,
1: yeah. Of course, yeah.
3: Unfortunately, there is no sea breeze in Peru. It's not near an ocean.
1: No.
0: But there is a Geringong.
3: Yeah, there is. There's heaps of
1: stunning. What about the farms that just come down onto the cliffs?
0: Well, mate, you're
1: there.
0: A golfer. What about the golf course?
1: Beautiful. Played it many times. Yeah. Tough little course.
3: I didn't take my clubs because I thought it was supposed to be raining. And then in true, the weather app on my phone, like, it's never right.
1: Yeah.
3: And it's just beautiful weather.
1: Yeah.
3: Beautiful weather. Went down the bowling club. With Rocket Rod Wishart, caught up with him, won the meat tray.
1: Again.
3: But I can't, I am on fire.
1: You're blitzing everything.
0: Did you give it to him?
3: No. He's fine. He's, mate, he should see his house there, mate. He's fine. He's doing just fine. Yeah. He can go to the butcher's on his own. But I went down there to watch just a local game for Geringong Lions. Hyped it up all week. I was so excited to get down there and just, you know, cause the good thing about local footy is you're that close to the action and you can tell all the local degenerates who are playing at Geringong, they're all hungover. Like they've had 3 hours sleep and they just take each other's heads off. And it's good to see cause it's the closest thing to the old fashioned rugby league as you'll ever get.
1: Yeah.
3: And you can hear the bones crunch. You can literally hear it. Show up, grounds closed.
1: What about Coops had his jersey on and everything?
3: Yeah. I had to message someone, the president of Geringong Lions and say, mate, can I get some merch? Cause I want to come to the game like in a jersey.
1: Yeah, kit it out. Yeah.
3: So they went, yeah, sweet. Got it, all this stuff, all this effort, got an Airbnb, playing the weekend, not playing.
1: Yeah.
3: So I just went to Mick Cronin's pub. And I just had a legend there, which was a great pub as
1: well. Have you been there, Daryl?
0: We used to go down in the old days and call a couple of games.
1: Oh, the Geringong Cup.
0: We used to call games.
1: From the back of a truck, didn't you?
0: We probably did about five or six times.
1: Yeah.
0: It was always a great weekend. I mean, we didn't always stay there, but we used to stay at Crow's Pub and it was fun.
3: It's pretty cool. I remember a few of the locals in there were telling me stories of like, Mick didn't want to come play in the NRL. Like everyone knew that Mick Cronin was like this legend in Geringong, but he just didn't want to play for anyone else but the Geringong Lions. So
1: he was
3: like 2021. He was carving up the comp down there. And back in those days, I think they had like Panasonic Cup. So Gerringong Lions would actually play against some NRL teams, and he was playing for Australia and the Gerringong Lions.
1: Yeah. Wow.
3: Because that's what local footy could do that back then.
0: There was a, like, he was playing for Parramatta, but Newtown tried to get hold of him. I think the great Singo tried to get him and offered him to live in Gerringong, and he would get him up in a helicopter to play for
1: Newtown. I think
0: for
1: I remember
0: Newtown.
1: Hearing that.
0: I mean, that's
1: how
0: whether
1: big
0: that's
1: he was.
0: True
1: yeah,
0: or not,
1: no,
0: that, I don't know.
3: They told me
1: of
3: that.
1: Of course it'd be true.
0: They it
1: said,
0: is true.
1: Yeah, it would be,
0: it's
1: for
0: true.
1: Sure.
0: Okay.
1: Yeah,
0: they well, said, you know a bit about it?
4: Unbelievable.
0: Yeah, but I actually did play against him. He was a great player. And a good fellow. Like, there's no crap in him. You know, just a big, skillful player, just having to play in the centres. And goal kicker, he kicked, you know, tremendously. Fortunately, he didn't kick that good in the 84 grand final.
3: Yes.
4: I think an old adversary of yours played country football and for Australia at the same time was Rowan Hancock. Was he Toowoomba Clydesdales?
0: Yeah, he played for Australia from Toowoomba.
4: Toowoomba Clydesdales.
0: Yeah, which you never had
4: in the Darling Downs comp.
0: Yeah, that's right.
3: It's so bizarre to see how for a young guy like me to hear story, because even my pop who used to coach Cessnock Goannas, they coached a game where the West Tigers come up and played Cessnock Goannas. Like, Blocker Roach was playing for the West Tigers. And he said, like, all the front rows of Cessnock just wanted to take his head off, because obviously he was a great player. But to have in a local comp where people are coming and playing against local teams, and in some of those sides you got Australian players, even some English internationals came out and played.
1: Yeah. Well, it was like when MG went and played for your mine. I remember Cliffy Lyons was heading up there. Like, for a Central Coast boy growing up there, they were getting 5,000, 6,000, 7,000 people to those games to watch them.
0: That's what happened in the old days, and I don't want to go through it, but even probably, well, obviously before my time and probably during my time, there were players who were really good players who went and played at the end of their careers in the country. You know this brand.
4: Oh, yeah.
0: But they'd get really good money. You know, that probably time was up in the Sydney League or whatever, and they'd go and play captain, coach, whoever, you know, Coffs Harbour or wherever. And they'd get really good money, but they'd get bashed because everyone wanted to get a notch in their
4: tax-free. Tax-free, I have no doubt as well. MG, if you're listening.
1: Yeah, of course it would have been. Hey, just before we go any further, in Tabrini, we also have the Warriors and the Panthers tonight at 6:15 at Combank, and we'll give you score updates there. Good afternoon to you, Mr. Breen.
4: Good afternoon to you, One Iron, Big Man, Cooper. It's great to be here this afternoon. Look, great weekend by everyone, it seems. I had an awesome weekend. Harry didn't have any soccer yesterday, so we were able to get up to a few things. Went and saw the Michael movie.
1: Oh, yes. We'll get to that later, because I want to take, I want to take Finn to go and see that.
4: It's really good, you know, and I know people will say, I left out this and left it. It was a movie that went up to kind of the album Bad.
1: Yeah.
4: And if you just want to enjoy the music, you know, it's quite sad at times, but it was really great. Went to Wing House afterwards.
1: Best.
4: How good is Wing House?
0: Wing
4: House. Smash wings.
0: I'd love to go to Wing House. Not that I know where it
4: Darryl,
0: is.
4: Darryl, you'd do some serious damage.
0: Is it only chicken wings? Nothing else?
4: Well, they have all the other, the standard pub fare as well. You can get chicken schnitzel, burgers, all of those things. But you can order 10 wings, 20 wings. You can get
0: all different
4: bone
0: flavors.
4: Everything.
0: How did Harry handle that?
4: He went good. He went big.
3: Did you get any spicy ones?
4: He went big. I did.
3: Yeah. How'd
4: I
3: that,
4: did.
3: How'd that
4: no,
3: hurt?
4: No problem. I'm all right with the spice. I got the regular wings. But that EQ yesterday, because the Swans played, was heaving afterwards.
3: Yeah.
4: Heaving. All the restaurants and bars and people are at the movies. The movies are making a comeback because you've got Mandalorian on, you've got Michael,
1: you've
4: got Devil Wears Prada 2.
1: Yeah.
4: I've never seen more people at a Hoyts in my life.
0: Are the movies now, I haven't been for a little while, have they got the chairs that are really comfortable?
4: Oh, the recliner.
1: You can do the gold class. You can do the gold class. Yeah,
4: no, no, no, but they also have a standard called recliner, which is a gold class. And once you've done it, Darryl, you can't go back.
0: Oh, I've heard that.
4: You recline in the chair.
1: You can order food.
4: You can take drinks.
0: They deliver it to you.
1: Yeah, of course they do. You've got your own waiter.
3: Mate, bloke will come massage your feet if you want.
1: Usually turns up a bit late, doesn't it?
3: Yeah, he's not working for Hoyt. He'll come and massage your feet.
0: The lights are out.
1: The guy in front.
4: But it's great to see those movies at the movies. Like, the way you got to hand it to the Jackson family, because the siblings have made the movie.
1: Yeah, yeah.
4: Like the production values and everything. Although Janet doesn't exist in the movie because she's off with them. Janet Jackson. Yeah. So she's not even shown in the family.
1: Really?
4: In the family
1: photo.
4: on screen. She's not even
0: why
4: there.
0: Why is she off with them? Janet.
4: I don't
0: there?
4: Know.
0: You know
4: it's
0: stuff.
4: Just to be over I'd the say
0: was
4: the
0: that
4: stage
0: after
4: or
0: the old boobie thing?
1: Yeah, it was her and Justin Timberlake.
4: The wardrobe malfunction.
1: Yeah.
4: That was,
0: Super Bowl. The alleged wardrobe malfunction.
4: Yeah.
0: We've all had
4: Super Bowl 2004, that was. But if that wasn't, just on that point, right, it was the wardrobe malfunction that exposed her breast. Well, why did she have a tassel on the sensitive part of her breast?
3: It's a great
4: just
3: question.
4: Just by chance.
1: Yeah, I don't think we need to ask that question.
4: Well,
1: I really do.
4: I think we do.
3: The positive thing is we've actually got her on the line.
1: Janet's on the line here.
0: How much did a tassel go for?
1: It'd be billions. Billions it would be. Breenie, thanks for the review of the footy there. We've got chicken wings and Michael Jackson.
4: Well, they talked about the footy.
1: No, they did. But we do have a special guest coming up, guys. The one and only Pat Richards, legend from the West Tigers, coming up after the break. You are listening to the Continuous Call team on this Sunday afternoon.
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1: The 131-873 is the open line number, 2gb.com. Click onto the feedback icon if you would like to join us, 0460-873-873. If you would like to send us a text. Now, the Tigers snapped a 3-game losing streak in front of over 17,000 fans against the Bulldogs at CommBank Stadium last night. One of their legends for the West Tigers is Pat Richards. He's now the senior manager of NRL at the West Tigers, and he joins us on the line. G'day, Pat.
9: Hey boys,
1: mate! You must have been happy with that win.
9: Yeah, absolutely. Like you said, we were coming off 3 losses, so we had the bye as well, so we had a bit of a reset. And yeah, it's really pleasing. We had a really good week of training, and to go out there and perform the way we did, defend our way to a victory was really good.
4: During that little bit of a losing streak, 3 games, Pat. What's the message that goes to the boys to try and keep their heads in the game, not sort of drop their bottom lip? Because the start of the season's been so great to the West Tigers, but every season for every team, there'll be a challenge in amongst it, won't there?
9: Oh, absolutely. And in the first sort of 7 games, we had five great wins and 2 close losses by a try. So the boys were going really, really hard at that. We were extending a lot of energy towards that first half of the year, and then we had a fair few injuries. So the bye probably came at a good time. And reset, like I said before, and to get back to winning ways last night was really good. So the boys are a happy camp and really enjoying their training. So it's good to see that come out last night.
4: Mate, as the manager of NRL at the West Tigers, do you obsessively look at the table? Because if you look, fifth Manly with 16 points, West Tigers 10th with 16 points, then you've got Brisbane who could go to 14 by the end of the day. There's only room for eight, and that is a logjam, isn't it?
9: Oh, absolutely. I think you can get sort of sidetracked if you're just focusing on that instead of focusing on what gets you there in the first place, and which is what we're doing, just focusing on training really well. And the boys are doing that at the moment. We had a couple of guys come back from suspension and injury last night, which really helped us with Appy and Jareem at the back there. Some really good quality players. So we're more focused on what we're doing than focusing on what the table looks like.
0: Mate, you just mentioned a couple of, well, terrific players. Coruscant, I've always had a rap on him, and he's a great player. But the fullback's a superstar. I thought yesterday he was tremendous. Not only was he scoring tries and setting them up, he saved at least one yesterday. Who did he hold up? He held someone up. I don't know whether it was Crichton, was it? Yeah, but there might have even been others. I mean, he was phenomenal yesterday. I thought, as a team, it was a really good effort from you yesterday. There was a lot of good players in your side yesterday.
9: Oh, absolutely, yeah. Jareem, who's just re-signed for another four seasons, he to get him back, had so much quality. He's got so much speed, and, he scored a try, and he saved one last night on Crichton, which was a huge play just before half-time. So, yeah, he adds a lot to our side, and, I'm looking forward to seeing him continue that now.
3: Hey, Paddy, it's Cooper John. This isn't a footy question, but I want to ask you something because I want to get some clarity on it. About 4 weeks ago, Adam Dewey did his shoulder against the Sharks. You were in the tunnel, and I was sideline commentary, and I went over to you to say, mate, is he coming back out? And you said, mate, yeah, he's getting it strapped up. He's about to head back out. So then I gave the injury report saying, guys, it's
1: all
3: good.
1: You did too. Yeah.
3: Adam Dewey's coming back out. And then 2 minutes later, breaking news, he's done a serious shoulder injury and won't be returning. My question to you is, did you sell me one of the greatest dummies of all time on purpose?
9: Mate, I absolutely did not. He actually did get strapped up, and he was going to look at seeing if he could get out there. So... that's what I'm running with, but it actually did happen.
4: He's running with it.
1: I remember when you did it though, Cooper, I was like, yeah, that's big news,
0: yeah,
1: isn't it?
0: It looks like he's dislocated his shoulder, this bloke. I don't know if he'll be back. I'll tell you what is a plus for you though, the fact that since he's been gone, Dewey, you've got Jock Madden there. He's a good player. I thought yesterday he was great. I think he kicked 3 from 5. Yeah. He straightens the attack up, and he's just a good player, Jock Madden, and he's a bit of a journeyman. He's been your club a couple of times, hasn't he?
9: Yeah, he's been with us before. Then he was at Brisbane and couldn't quite crack it because they had so many good halves in that side. But yeah, like you said, he straightens the attack up really well, and he's got a great kicking game. And he's a fantastic bloke too to have around the club. So, it's great to have some good depth there, with Adam, obviously, who's been a superstar for us to start the year. And then Jock to come in and do his job. It's great to see.
0: Mate, how often do you watch the video of that grand final that you played in? Do you watch that pretty regularly? Cause
9: once or twice a day.
0: I'm a bit surprised it's only once or twice a day because you did have a fair game in that, Paddy. In fact, you had an outstanding game. What a time for you. I mean, do you often, recall the time because you were despised outsiders that year. I think at some stage that year you were 200-1 or something to win the comp. And then you went on a bit of a roll and then, Benji sort of started playing a bit of Benji ball and the rest of you followed suit.
9: Yeah, it's crazy to think 21 years ago that we were involved in that season. And, it was a magical year and, the ride that we went on to sort of, we were 200-1 at one point in the season, but we caught fire and, Benji was doing things that no one had ever seen before. And, we just all played that way and played to our strengths. And yeah, it was amazing to be part of it. And, it's crazy to think that people still come up to you and sort of say how amazing that time was in their life. So, look, now I'm back involved with the club. I'm looking forward to the second premiership now. So, yeah, I think we've had our time, but it's also, really good to look back on.
0: Absolutely it is, mate. I won one in 84. I look at it all the time. VHS, I had to keep my VHS recorder.
3: I was going to say, was it recorded?
0: No. I'm not sure where it was. On VHS.
1: It's on VHS. Grainy.
0: You know what? And the more I look at my performance there, the better I play.
1: It's about Pat here, mate. Next week, the Tigers have the Panthers on Sunday at Combank Stadium at 2 p.m. It's been great to chat to you, Pat, and enjoy the rest of your afternoon, mate.
9: Thanks, boys.
1: Beautiful. There's Pat Richards, premiership winner 2005.
0: He's a, he's a good mate of Piggies, isn't he?
1: Very good mate. Yeah, because they played at Parramatta with each other, I think. Yeah. And I think he also went over and played at Wigan with him as well, didn't he? He might have.
3: Because that's where he kicked that field goal. Remember he kicked the 40-metre field? It was on the sideline.
1: He did too.
3: Like, he just had it on last and just snapped it.
4: He was a good player.
1: Yeah, he's a great player.
4: Really, but he took the flick pass from Benji.
1: He did.
4: Unbelievable. And he played, and then had
1: to beat Jensen as well with that palm. Remember? He had a lot of work to do, Pat Richards.
4: That was just one of those things that happened. Season where they just got on a roll. Benji was on a roll. It was fantastic for the game.
0: It's hard to believe it's 21 years ago.
1: Well, to me, it is. I'm a Tigers fan.
4: It's stunning.
0: It is hard to believe.
3: Breeny, can you hold up your hand to...
1: No, my pen's leaked. Yeah, I know. It happened to you on your first day, remember? At Combank, I think it did. When you came up and you had
4: my pen's leaked.
3: But the difference is that was my first day. And you're a journalist. You handle with pen and paper all the time. Your pen has leaked.
1: Have a look at it.
4: No, but it's not too bad. I've cleaned up. I was writing down. Down Jareem Buller and the pen
1: like
4: just started.
1: Fingerprints, it's like, he, over
3: it's
1: here.
3: Like he's been French kissing Smurf.
4: Hey, can I point something out? I know this is a rugby league show.
1: No, hang on, we've got to take a note.
4: I've got to tell you something.
1: What? Go.
4: Do you know how many people are watching the Socceroos in Mexico at the moment in California?
1: 300.
4: What? 78,500.
1: Oh, there we go.
4: 78,500.
0: Does that include the television audience?
4: No.
1: No, it's not.
4: I didn't even know they were playing.
1: Anyway,
4: the World Cup's on.
1: Breeny, I think we have a presentation after the break, so we will take this break here and be back with plenty more. You are listening to the Continuous Call Team.
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1: 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The Broncos. For the Broncos, boys, if you want to write these ones down, Tom Duffy joins the bench in jumper number 20. Hayes Perham drops out. And for the Dragons, Terrell Sloan joins the bench in jumper 20. Jacob Little won't return from a hamstring injury. Now, Mr. G, if we could just play off this clip here, because Daryl Broman last week went on an absolute outrage about something. Let's have a listen to it.
14: I don't have a cup with my photo on it. Oh. Been here for 30 years. How does that happen? I do not have a cup with the big man's photo on it. It's just ridiculous. How do they expect to make money if they're trying to sell these cups? Bill Bottom! How would he get a cup with his face on it?
0: Well, right, I think so that's a fair question. What's the point here?
1: Well, that's what we've got to deal with, okay?
14: Yeah, well, Outrage. Billy Bottom, how would he get a cup with his photo on?
1: Well, we were thinking about it, and Breeny was the main man that was thinking about the problem that you endured last
4: week.
1: Well,
4: so was Big H.
1: Yeah.
4: Harry said later, how come Big Man doesn't have a cup?
1: Well, I was surprised as well, Darryl. Okay, so...
14: No, it's just ridiculous.
1: Do you want to take over, Breeny?
4: Yeah, I'd like to take over. So I said to Harry, we can do something about that. Hmm. And so using the finest china we can come up with.
1: Yep.
4: Harry, would you like to make a presentation to the big man?
1: This is antique porcelain.
4: Yeah, this is unbelievable. It's
3: toilet seat.
4: We've gone to a lot of effort. We got Andrew to send me a photo. Hand it over to big man.
14: Oh, this is beautiful.
1: Oh, big man, yes.
14: Number three at 2GB.
4: It says the big man. Number three at 2GB.
3: At least it rolls off the tongue.
1: It does.
4: Yeah.
14: It does.
3: Nice turn of phrase.
14: It's not a bad photo either.
1: It's a great photo.
14: You know, what do you think of that?
3: That's a long time ago.
4: Yeah, it's a proper publicity photo.
1: Mate, that's a collector's item right there, big man.
14: Thank you so much, mate. Yeah. I didn't know you could get these done, but I think we need to stock these with probably 50 or 60.
1: Mate, Levy has one. Piggy doesn't have one. None of the other boys have any.
4: You can get them made at Kmart.
1: Yeah.
14: Okay, at Kmart?
4: Yeah, you go into the photo section, yeah. But,
14: you've gone to a lot of effort there, thank you.
4: But Harry also, he wanted to save another blow up. So we have another presentation to make if you want to bring it around.
14: Just for me,
4: Harry.
14: Again, another blow up.
4: No, it's just another presentation.
1: It might be another one.
3: Oh, get out.
4: Here he comes. Here he comes. He's got
3: one. Before you take it from around your back, if this has taken the piss out of me, I will lose it.
4: No, it's not. Yeah, okay, yeah. Sweet. It's a presentation for Cooper Johns.
3: Oh.
4: Cooper Johns, number 33 at 2GB.
3: Number 33 at 2GB.
14: Well, you spell his name, you had to write it on there.
3: Yeah, why does mine look like it's been written in Sharpie? I do appreciate it, though.
4: As I say, they are the finest quality.
1: Are they?
3: You use such a nice font for big man.
4: We tried to make yours a bit younger and funkier.
14: I don't think they could spell your name. I think they were worried about that. They didn't want to print it so they could wipe it out.
1: Hey, Coops, that's a big deal, mate.
14: Yeah, well done,
1: that is a big deal, yeah.
14: Cheers on each other.
1: Not many people have their own.
14: Thanks, everybody.
3: Not many people have their own mugs.
1: You know.
3: Yeah, but it's like getting a world best dad mug on.
1: Hey, I've got one of those, and don't you dare. I've got about three of them, yeah.
14: Have you really?
1: Yeah, well, I think they forgot that they got it for me the year before, but they were different photos.
14: You mightn't have them for much longer based on this feedback we're getting from some of our fans out there.
1: Why?
14: Hi, boys. One Iron, your deep heat needs work.
1: Why?
14: Did you do an ad for Deep Heat?
1: I did.
14: Can we listen to it, please?
15: Deep Heat. Feel at work.
1: Yeah, it sounded fantastic. Exactly like that.
14: It wasn't you.
1: Yeah, it was. Well, I think,
14: this bloke here, Roger, says the way you read Deep Heat was more like Cold Heat. Give it some oomph. I mean, do we have him reading a Deep Heat ad at some stage? We do.
1: Oh, yeah, well
14: Let's
1: done,
14: Let's have a listen
1: Jake.
14: To
1: yeah,
14: it.
1: It's well done.
14: Let's see how it goes here.
1: Yeah. No, he doesn't have it.
14: He's given, whenever you're ready.
3: He's given the pad signal.
14: Yeah, he's ready to go. Okay, pad.
1: Yeah, pad.
14: Anyway, this is from Roger. He's obviously a listener. Let's have a listen to your Deep Heat ad.
15: Deep
1: Heat. What's wrong with that?
14: It's not Deep Heat like loud. It's
15: Deep
14: Heat. Like that. That's
1: mate,
14: how you do
1: Deep Heat.
3: Oh, mate, that is disrespectful to the brand.
1: Oh.
14: Can we hear it one more time, please, Mr. G?
15: Deep
3: Heat. Yeah.
1: There's nothing wrong with that, Darryl.
14: Who thinks there's nothing wrong with the way he does Deep Heat ads?
1: Breeny, are you going to stick up? This is going to prove whether you're on my side over here.
14: No,
1: as
14: he's
1: well.
14: Not on your side.
1: Yeah. Well, he is.
14: What do you think?
4: I'm with Big Man on this one.
1: Yeah. Of course you are, yeah.
14: Deep Heat has been...
1: I just bagged you about the mug, so you've got no chance.
14: Deep Heat. Yeah. Like, for 100 years it's been like that. On every ad they do, it's always... Deep Heat. Like that. And you say, oh, Deep Heat.
1: Oh, it didn't sound like that, you fool.
3: Play it again.
15: Deep
1: Heat. Yeah. Hang on. Let me hear the feel at work, though. Go.
15: Deep Heat.
1: Not that one, G. Mate, enough about
15: Deep
1: the...
15: Deep Heat.
1: Feel at work.
14: Yeah, that's not...
3: Why do you change the tone of your voice?
14: Oh, no. Deep Heat. Roger, thank you.
1: I think he does it. Yeah, thanks, Roger.
14: Thank you for picking us up on that, Roger, because I wasn't aware of it. I didn't listen. But now it's just a poor effort. I mean, you've got to give it everything.
1: All right, I'll try next time.
3: I feel like that. like you nearly need to send an email to DP to apologise.
0: Yeah. Hey. This is the number one station in the world, and that's why we get so many advertisers. DP. Yeah. Love advertising here, but when you say, oh, DP, it works hard.
1: Freeney, do something about this fool over here, would you please?
4: Mate, I haven't even appeased him with a big man number three at 2GB,
0: no,
4: mate.
0: I do like it. I do love it, but I'm a bit worried I needed about 20 of them.
1: Yeah. Just to fit in. Hey, Coops, we've got an email coming in here from Shane as well. When you were talking about Peru and your grass, it said, did Cooper miss out on geography at school that day? Peru only has about 2,500 kilometres of coastline, so I suspect they may have a sea breeze there.
4: Yeah.
0: Well, he's not to know everything,
1: he's
0: are
1: got
0: you?
1: No how idea what's going
3: on. How am I meant to know everything?
0: Do you know anyone who's been to Peru?
1: No.
0: Do you know it? You're well travelled.
1: He would have gone for sure.
4: I can't say. I'm sure I know someone who's been there, but I can't say definitively.
0: Yeah. What's the capital of Peru?
4: Never been there.
3: It is the Everest. It's where Everest. You have to
1: Lima?
3: Find that to
1: Nepal.
3: Everest. Nepal, yeah.
0: Nepal's a capital.
4: No, it's not Nepal's.
0: It's a country, isn't it?
1: Well, for someone that doesn't know, Brainy, you seem to know
4: it
1: what
4: Lima?
1: It is and not. Lima.
3: He gets offended.
1: 131873. Someone just
4: Nepal is in Asia. Peru's in South America.
1: Okay. Well, yeah.
0: I don't know where anyone is.
1: Hey guys, we've got a family pass as well to give away to the Manly game this Thursday as well. Can someone help me out here, please?
4: I'll help you out. Throw to a break and that'll get you out of this jam.
1: No, it won't. You got us into the jam, Bruni, because you're the man that knows everything. And then when we ask you anything,
4: about geography. Okay, if I know everything, Cooper, I have just asked AI what the capital of Peru is. What does that say?
3: Jeff Lima.
4: It says Lima.
0: Lima.
1: Jeff Lima.
4: Lima. Lima.
1: Yeah, Lima. Yeah, it's all right to put it
4: but
1: in there.
4: But you said Nepal.
1: Yeah. I didn't. He said, where's Everest? And I said, it's in Nepal.
3: It's not
1: I didn't
3: in Peru.
1: Even.
3: Is Everest not in Peru? Can we just clarify that?
1: No, it's not.
4: No.
1: Okay. It's not.
0: Everest is on Paw Patrol.
1: You thought the capital of Peru was Nepal. That's
4: you're not
1: what
4: even
1: you
4: on the same continent.
1: No.
3: Guys, I'm not claiming to be Cooper, David Attenborough.
1: I didn't know either, and neither did you, Brini. You had to put it in on your AI.
4: No, anyway, I said Lima before I put it in.
1: Yeah, anyone could have said Lima. Yeah, Daryl said something.
0: I would have said
1: well,
0: Lima.
1: So. Anyway, we're going to take a break and come back with your calls. You're listening to the Continuous Call Team.
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1: Jeez, people on the text are being a bit harsh about the deep heat, Had.
3: I tell you what, next week,
1: I am going to give it to it, okay? That's what I'm going to be doing.
0: What are they saying?
1: They're just saying that it wasn't long enough.
3: Yeah.
1: The stretch of the deep and the heat was not long enough and, yeah, too quick.
0: Well, mate, they're valued sponsors of ours, mate. You need to do it properly.
1: I value them just as much as you, Daryl. Yeah, well, next week, I'm going to really put an emphasis on it.
3: Why do we wait till next week?
1: Because I didn't get the feedback.
3: Why can't you do it now?
1: Hey? Should I try just one
3: more? That's what I'm saying.
4: No, he can do it when we do the injury report.
0: Okay.
1: Thank you.
4: Instead of Daryl this week.
1: Second chance draw right there. Guys, let's get to callers here. I don't really want to be pulled into all this geography stuff here, but...
0: Yeah, please, let's pull you in.
1: We got Todd from Janelli on line one. G'day, Todd.
4: Where's Janelli?
2: He's going to have a go.
1: How are you, Todd?
2: Yeah, not too bad. Janelli's in a lovely suburb called Sutherland Shire.
0: Beautiful.
2: Man should know all about that.
0: Yes,
4: he does.
0: I know Janelli.
1: Do you, mate?
0: So, Todd, what are you got? Have you got a question for One Iron, like as in...
2: No, I'm just going to tell you, if you buffheads didn't know if it was Lima, there's a problem.
0: There's a problem. I didn't know Lima was the capital of Peru. I'll put my hand up.
1: I didn't know.
3: Can I also ask, when does that knowledge ever going to be that handy?
1: Yeah, well, today, obviously, would have been come in handy, Cooper.
3: Yeah, but in a life or death situation.
1: No, not in life or death. No.
0: Todd, are you like a... Do you know most cities in various countries? Would you know the capital of, for example, Venezuela?
2: Big man, I'd know, you know what about, you know what.
1: Yeah, so it's pretty hard to come up and bag us about not knowing about Lima when
0: Mr.
1: you don't
0: aggressive,
1: know.
0: He's up him now.
1: Hey, no, I'm not up
0: Have
1: him
0: you
1: at
0: been
1: all.
0: To Lima, Todd?
2: No.
0: Yeah, no, okay.
4: Have you got any interest in going there?
0: No.
2: Have I got any interest in going to Lima?
1: Yes.
2: No, I just thought I'd rev...
0: Rev One Iron up. John's
2: up there.
0: Yeah, well done, mate.
1: Well, you've done that. Yeah, you've done that.
0: He's like most of us here. We don't like criticism.
1: Who?
0: Well, I don't. Do you like being criticised?
1: Well, I've just been criticised for basically the last
0: And
1: hour,
0: how have you so. Handled it?
1: I've handled it well.
3: Not really.
1: Of course I have. I didn't think the criticism would be coming mostly from you three, but the listeners then jumped
3: on
1: board.
3: Well, we are called the continuous call team, and all good teams chip each other when the standard isn't high enough.
1: That's true.
0: We're the only three here, mate. I mean, you can't ask everyone.
1: Well, I've seen them. There's about 4,000 on the text line here about it. So, no, I know.
0: I didn't know.
1: Hey, thanks for your
0: Lima.
1: Call, Todd. I'm not really sure what that was about.
4: No, he was just trying to bag everyone.
1: Well, but then Big Man said,
4: what's the capital of Venezuela?
1: Yeah, no
4: nothing.
1: One knew.
0: Do you know what it is? No. Yeah. Is Venezuela a country?
4: Yeah, Venezuela is. Oh, it might be. Venezuela might be the capital of Chile. I know it.
1: Listen, we're not smarty pants.
4: Oh, no, go.
0: Go on, tell us.
4: It's Caracas.
3: Oh, you smarty pants.
4: Which is what you are, Big Man. Caracas.
0: I'm telling you, it might have been itchy lately, my Caracas.
1: We'll take a break on that note. Back with plenty more. This is the continuous call team.
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1: Boys, it's time for the Continuous Call Team Sunday Footy Quiz. Each week we have a $150 Lowe's digital gift card to be won. It's a Who Am I quiz on Sunday this season. Don't call now. You need to hear all three clues we give out across the afternoon and then listen for your cue to call if you think you've got the correct answer. Clue one, I'm one of the biggest and most intimidating forwards in the game and play for North Queensland. I'm one of the biggest and most intimidating forwards in the game and play for North Queensland. Now, guys, in regards to capitals of countries,
0: yeah.
1: I can remember Chris O'Keefe, who used to work with us here at 2GB. He used to do a quiz. Let's have a quick listen to that.
24: Righto, this is the last one. Yeah. It's one all, so this is for the $200, all right? Question number five. What is the capital of beautiful Sweden?
25: Canada. Michelle? Canada?
24: Canada's not the capital of Sweden. I'm sorry, Michelle. Steve's at Glenbrook. Come on. Capital of Sweden. Go again?
25: Stockholm.
24: It is Stockholm. $200 coming your way, Steve. Well done. That's a duel for fuel this Wednesday afternoon.
3: Canada.
0: So
3: Canada.
0: You're getting some joy out of that poor lady.
3: But what?
0: She said Canada.
1: Canada's
0: she
1: pretty.
0: Might have just meant to say Stockholm and Canada.
3: Oh, I can't. You mean to say Stockholm? Just come up with Canada.
0: Mate,
3: Canada.
0: I would have had no idea of Stockholm. I've got no idea as I've got
3: older. I'm Sweden. Under pressure, you'd have come up with Stockholm.
0: No way in the world would
3: you would have.
0: No way.
3: The worst part is...
4: What would you have come up with?
0: I don't know. My brain is clocked off.
4: What about Norway?
0: Norway, it's clocked off. I would say Elfriedersane.
4: What? That's a German saying.
1: That's just a word.
0: Mate, I don't know.
1: Yeah, but you're saying it like you do, and then we're all getting confused. Poor Cooper's over there.
3: The worst part was when she said Canada, I had to wait to see if she got it right. Everyone else laughed. I went, hang on, let's give her a go.
4: But you wouldn't get the capital of Norway.
0: Mate, why have we kept that one? What's the capital of Norway?
4: Oslo.
0: You've travelled to all these places. Have you been to Oslo?
4: But I don't know. Do you watch the Olympics and things?
1: Yeah, we do, but I pay no attention to it, really.
3: Not really. I should have just watched the 100-meter like swim and run.
1: A little bit of gymnastics, bit of diving if it's 10-meter.
3: I'm not really tuning in for the triple jump and that sort of stuff.
0: Ask him what the captain of Scotland... What the capital of Scotland is.
1: Yeah.
3: Edinburgh?
1: But Daryl doesn't know.
0: No, I don't know.
1: Anyway, we'll take a break and be back with plenty more. This is the Continuous Call Team.
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1: 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If you would like to send us a text. Listeners are getting a little confused here as well. We've got a text here from Greg. Hi, lads. Is that Breeny talking or Coops impersonating him today? They don't know who's
0: Have you heard the impersonation?
4: Well, if I say something stupid, I'll say it's Cooper. Don't say that, Cooper. Don't say it.
0: Where's Harry?
4: Don't say that, Cooper, do we? We should do a game where we get listeners in.
1: We should see who it is. I love it. We might do that actually today. Hey, guys, kickoff just about to get ready here. Brisbane up against St. George. We've got Jake. And we do. We're going to take a break for some news and be back with the second hour of the Continuous Call team.
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13: Good afternoon. I'm Jack Hahn. The Greens claim it's unlikely the ADF will ever receive second-hand submarines from the United States. As part of the AUKUS agreement, Australia was supposed to purchase a mix of new and old Virginia-class subs from the US, but now our country will only receive three used vessels. Greens defence spokesperson David Shoebridge argues the program is a waste of taxpayer money.
14: What on earth is Labor doing? Spending hundreds of billions of dollars on second-hand Virginia-class subs we're unlikely to ever get, with a basic goal, a core goal for Labor, to involve Australia in a US war on China.
13: There are now concerns the outbreak of Ebola in Africa has jumped continents. One suspected case is being investigated in Sao Paulo in Brazil, with a man now isolating inside a hospital. There are more than 1,000 confirmed cases and at least 246 deaths in and around the outbreak centred on the Democratic Republic of Congo. The federal government says its proposed tax changes will ensure all assets receive equal treatment. A Senate inquiry will examine Labor's policy to link the capital gains tax discount to inflation. Business groups are calling for the change to be limited to property investments, but Housing Minister Claire O'Neill has told the ABC the proposal will create a more balanced system.
15: We're not scrapping the capital gains tax discount. We're changing the way it's calculated so it's neutral across asset classes. That's a good thing for the economy. Small businesses have got four very significant concessions in terms of how they pay capital gains tax.
13: The Queensland government has approved an 18-month extension of the CFMEU Commission of Inquiry. The move will allow investigators more time to look into the allegations of union corruption and its influence over the public service. A flight has been forced to make an emergency landing after an attempted hijacking. The domestic service in the United States touched down safely and the plane was cleared by the bomb squad. A 75-year-old man has now been arrested. This passenger says it was a scary experience.
16: Five police officers came on the plane and asked the gentleman to stand up, put handcuffs on him and walked him out, taking this very seriously. And of course you have to you don't really know what the intentions are of any person that might be trying to get into a cockpit of a commercial airplane.
13: And in other news, Victoria Police have been left shocked after a driver allegedly blew four times the limit in Laylaw, and Sydney's next metro could be open earlier than initially thought, connecting Sydenham to Bankstown. Turning to finance, one Australian dollar is currently buying around 71 US cents.
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13: Defending champion Coco Gauff has fallen in the third round of the French Open. Craig Gabriel filed this report from Paris.
5: Coco Gauff, the fourth seed, will not be winning back-to-back French Open. She's been beaten in the third round by Anastasia Potapova 4-6-7-6-6-4. Meanwhile, a record was broken. Juan Manuel Cerúndolo, who stunned Yannick Sinner, has reached the last 16 by beating Spanish youngster Martin Landaluce 6-4-6-7-7-6-6-7-7-6 in 5 hours 58 minutes, making it the longest French Open match with a fifth set tiebreak. Craig Gabriel, Paris.
13: In the AFL, the Demons are preparing to take on the Giants. The Bombers then up against the Eagles in their first match since coach Brad Scott was sacked. And the Broncos just about to take on the Dragons in the first NRL match. It's then the Raiders and Cowboys before Penrith and the Warriors. That's the latest news and sport.
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13: Mostly sunny here in Sydney this afternoon. West-northwesterly winds 15 to 20 kilometres an hour. We're heading for a high of 21 in town and the same in our west. Looking further ahead now, a chance of a shower in our west tomorrow. A top temperature of 19. Showers easing on Tuesday, clearing up for mostly sunny skies on Wednesday. Right now in town, it's 19 degrees. The same in Gosford and Bankstown. It's 18 in Penrith and Lucas Heights. 17 in Campbelltown and in Terry Hills. I'm Jack Hahn. There'll be more news at 3 o'clock here on your news leader, Sydney's 2GB.

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1: How good is that, boys? Welcome back. Second hour of the Continuous Call Team. Gavin, the one-eyed.
2: You love Jack Black, don't you?
1: I do. Okay. Well, you didn't know it was him singing this, did you?
2: No, I didn't know that was him.
1: One of the great songs of all time. Tuba Johns loves it as
3: well.
1: He's
3: an excellent talent. He played the guitar.
1: Triple threat.
2: Where, you know, it's one of the greatest songs of all time. Where did it actually come up in the top 40s?
1: Oh, no, he would have been number one for sure. Did it get to number one?
3: I reckon top 10. I'm going to guess
1: that's
3: top
1: good
3: 10.
1: Enough. Yeah, it's good enough.
3: It was mainly in the movie. He had the movie Tenacious D, The Pick of Destiny, I think it was called.
1: Mm.
3: The movie itself, it wasn't the best.

0: 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It's now time for...
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1: Breenies. Breaking news.
0: Just before we get there, Breenie, around the grounds we go, and it's the Dragons leading the Broncos 6-0. That's 9 minutes gone in that first half. Over to you.
4: Rightio, well, I've got some significant Origin news. I'll save it up for the end, though, because first I want to get through the injuries and the judiciary. Now, this is the injury report. Who is it for, One Iron?
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6: Yeah, I think you went too heavy on that. 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
4: 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For the night, Sandon Smith left the field early in the second half because of calf tightness. Didn't return. He'll have to prove his fitness ahead of next week against the Storm. Coach Jason Riles has revealed for the Eels that Mitch Moses is a chance to return from a hamstring injury next week against the Bulldogs. Let's have a listen to Jason Riles.
7: I reckon he'll give himself every chance. So, yeah, it's a little bit of one of those ones, if he ticks all the boxes early in the week especially, he'll be a really good chance. But we'll just have to wait and see how he goes. He had a run today and he got up to 80%, so he was pretty good.
4: And a further update on that, Laurie Daly's spoken to the Sydney Morning Herald today. The story's online now, and he's basically said Mitch Moses will come straight back into six if he is fit. Wow. So there you go. For the Tigers, Himasi Makasini didn't return after halftime because of a shoulder issue. He'll go for scans. Benji Marshall said it was an AC joint injury. Sione Fainu failed his HIA early in the second half. He'll miss next week against Penrith. Alex Twal limped off late with a knee injury. He'll go for scans. Benji Marshall confirmed it's a medial, and he's set for a stint on the sidelines. The Bulldogs got through unscathed as far as we know. For the Storm, Nick Meaney lasted just 15 minutes with a calf injury. Craig Bellamy said he'll have scans. He was expecting him to miss 3 to 4 weeks, and the Roosters were unscathed. The judiciary, Bryden's lawyers, with over 50 years of experience, they are the lawyers you need on your side. There were just two fines. Who do we have here? Sitili Tupanua. Shoulder charge, he just gets a $3,000 fine with an early plea, $3,000. Sia Wong, contrary conduct, $1,800 fine. Now, this Origin news I've got for you, boys. Wayne Bennett has revealed in the Sydney Morning Herald just an hour ago online that Latrell Mitchell is out of selection frame for the second state of Origin.
0: Wow.
4: He's gone. So he said that Mitchell... the situation is he had that back injury. He came back from it in Magic Round. He hurt it again. And Bennett has said this, direct quote, his back is no worse. It's just taken a little longer to rehab. That's all. So he said also that it just not responding to treatment. Yeah. He said he won't be picked in Origin because he won't be back until we play Parramatta, which is after Origin 2. So there you go. So you probably think Crichton and Staggs survive in the centres.
8: Potentially.
6: Well, I think so.
4: Staggs was good.
6: Staggs was good. Crichton was a bit off, I thought. I thought he played pretty well yesterday.
8: I thought they were both. I thought Katoni was good sort of when they went to 12 and Capewell went to the centres. But I think in the lead up to that, I think they were really targeting him on the edge. Caelan Ponga was going at that side a lot. I mean, Casey McLean's got to find his way into that side somewhere.
4: Yeah.
6: Jesus, it was good when he came on.
8: Really strong.
4: Bit of a changing of the guard the other night, wasn't it?
8: Yeah.
4: Sam Walker played well.
8: Ethan Strange
4: was enormous.
0: I'll tell you who was great.
4: Built for Origin.
0: And someone that did tie up, you know, those centres around there. Max Plath was enormous, I thought. He did a lot of clean-up work. He was brilliant, I thought.
6: I thought Capewell was fantastic, too, until he moved to the centres. But he was tired. Mate, he was so good.
0: He split open as well.
8: Being a back row in the centres and then also being down to 12 men. He had a hard bloody job.
6: He was so good. Like, his energy level was incredible. Speaking of energy level, are we doing anything like around the grounds for somebody?
0: We are. Around the grounds we go. We had Daniel Atkinson go in for a try. Valentine Holmes got the first try as well. So it's St George leading Brisbane 12-0. Mate, you know what? I had a little feeling about this that they might go there and put one on.
6: I didn't.
0: No?
6: I didn't. I just thought they'd just continue on their
4: losing way.
6: Yeah. But
0: they've
6: come out with their guns blazing, and the Broncos are exactly the opposite. They're a bit flat, the Broncos. But, you know, we saw them last year, the Broncos. They could come back from any score. You know, really, they can, particularly against a dud side.
4: But they're just like they were last year at this point of the season.

0: season where just not a lot was happening. And this time last year, Reece Walsh wasn't firing at fullback. And then they caught fire at the end of the year. But they're just sort of doing nothing really this season. But anyway, it's only early in the game.
1: Hey guys, I got a text message here from Greg, and he said, "Hi lads, did you hear the list of the most number of birds was released last week? Magpie number one."
0: Wow.
1: Now my question, what if the same bird was counted multiple times by different people?
2: Well, that's possible. Greg. So hold on.
1: So
2: what was the list of what?
1: Yeah, I've done a little bit of research here as well. So on a date, Monday, 19th of October, Sunday, Sunday, 25th of October, 2026. Spend 20 minutes in your favourite outdoor space, backyard, local park or bushland. Count the birds you see and submit your results.
0: Oh, hang on.
1: To Aussie Bird Count website or download the mobile app.
2: Boring. So, this is October this year.
0: Wait, that's open to manipulation.
1: Well, correct. You'd have to think so, but would you like to hear who came in at number one?
0: Yeah.
1: Because I do now when I went to
2: October hasn't come yet.
1: What no, I'd say it would have been from last year.
0: So this
1: and
0: is
1: it's
0: the,
1: gone
0: top,
1: through
0: the top
1: to,
0: bird that was spotted?
1: Yeah, the top bird.
0: Yeah.
1: Okay. Just like what would you guys think if you're out there looking
2: the most
1: for
2: birds?
1: Yeah, like what type of bird?
0: I thought you said magpies.
1: Yes,
2: magpie is the winner.
1: Magpie is number one.
0: Oh, yeah, you just said that.
1: Yeah, I know.
0: So why didn't you then play a game with us after
2: Mate,
0: you said it?
1: No, because I was because I thought that then we could say what was number two or three. So I gave you magpie number one, which I think everyone probably would have got.
0: Yeah.
2: What about pigeon?
0: Yeah, I was thinking pigeons.
1: I don't know.
0: What about a minor bird?
1: Oh, now you're talking, Breeny, noisy minor.
0: What,
1: yeah,
0: number two.
1: So there's that's number three, and the one that you probably
2: cockatoo?
1: Haven't.
0: A rainbow lorikeet.
1: The rainbow lorikeet, Mr. Cooper
0: really?
1: Jones. Yes.
2: Well, number two.
1: Bird watcher himself.
0: Number
1: a tweeter.
0: Two.
1: I think you're called a tweeter, aren't you?
0: A tweeter, yeah. Oh, wait, we have them all the time on the balcony. We
1: I
0: have
1: love
0: 13
1: them.
0: Of them.
2: Do you feed them?
0: Really?
2: Feed
0: them seeds, Panadol, all sorts of things.
1: No, Panadol. What for a nice headache. They come back looking
2: what
1: white.
2: A lovely bird lover
1: they've
2: is.
1: Lost their colour. It's just a, yeah, no, but.
2: Panadol.
1: You're not supposed to do that anyway.
0: No, you're not.
1: Not the Panadol, of course, but even feeding birds, because I feed a magpie that comes out. I've known it for a long time. And
2: comes
1: the one
2: out
1: thing...
2: as in sexually.
1: No. Breeny, help me, mate. Please help me.
0: Cooper's loving it, isn't he?
1: Come out sexually, okay? I don't even know.
2: G'day, one eye, and I'm gay.
1: Well, he can't because he brings his beautiful, little chicklets along and
2: you might have adopted them
1: and presents them to us. But the one thing
2: hold on, how does he bring his chicklets along and present them to you?
1: Because I feed them. I give them a little bit of feed. So I think when they're hungry, what are you laughing at?
0: What do you feed them? Not Panadol.
1: No,
0: laxatives.
1: No, I did, pumpkin seed. I heard is pretty good for you, or a tiny bit of mince. I think mince is not too bad.
2: Mince is always.
0: I parked my car out the front. Well, my daughter parked the car out the front on Friday night. When I went to get the car on Saturday morning.
2: Hmm.
0: You just wonder how one bird could do that.
1: Yeah, to that
0: like
1: much
0: how
1: damage.
0: Does it happen?
1: Yeah, well,
0: how does it get that much on your car?
1: Obviously has it in for you.
2: Well, maybe they aim at your car, mate. Maybe they don't like you. Have you considered that?
0: Yeah,
1: I think there's a bit of spite.
0: I had to go get it all sorted.
2: I think sometimes
0: it was unbelievable.
2: I think birds are.
1: It's like a pelican.
2: Are known to be
0: smart.
2: like if there's someone they like, they. Go to their place sort of thing and do stuff. Well, you know more
1: so
2: than
1: the
2: I
1: magpie.
2: Do.
1: So we've got some quite aggressive magpies around our area.
2: Yeah.
1: Very territorial in mating season or the rest of it, whichever they do. So,
0: as we all are.
2: One dog, one bone.
0: We all are.
1: Of course we are.
0: Good old fashioned pub rule.
1: But I find
2: very territorial.
1: I can walk up my street and the magpie will not swoop at all. Yet if anyone else walks up that street.
0: Really?
1: They get swooped.
2: Hold on.
0: Because it loves you.
1: It's actually a magic trick now that I can do.
2: Are you
1: I
2: sure
1: guarantee
2: it's the same magpie?
1: Absolutely. Absolutely it's
2: would
1: the same
2: Would you agree
1: magpie.
2: They do look similar magpies?
1: Well, they do.
2: Would you agree with that?
1: But there's so I looked it up. Magpies actually have like a photographic memory.
0: Yes. Right. Apparently they remember faces.
1: So
0: really
1: I think
0: they've
1: taken a,
0: really?
1: That's why on a golf ball people will put a smiley face on their golf ball to stop things coming and picking up their ball because they don't like it.
2: Hold on. You're saying if you put a smiley face on your golf ball, the magpie won't pick it up. But if you put a cranky face on your golf ball, will it pick it up?
1: No, not just a face in general because I don't think that magpies like like cranky face, people. Yeah, that's why they swoop from the back, mostly.
3: Oh, cowards.
1: Yeah, cowards. Exactly. How terrifying is that as well, by the way, with a magpie?
3: Mate.
2: I can't remember the last time I got swooped by a magpie.
1: My daughter has cockatoos at lunch, and they will actually come down now and take the sandwich out of their hands.
3: Yeah.
1: I went out one day, they opened the bin, my bin, yeah, out the front of my house.
3: Really?
2: Well, these mate, little, that's not good.
1: They're the new bin chickens.
2: Do you like that?
1: Me, no. Yeah.
3: And the scary thing is...
1: I don't, because they leave it all out. Yeah.
3: The scary thing is that, you know, they're growing in confidence as sort of, as they evolve. So like you said, you know, they're taking things right out of your hand.
1: Yeah.
3: You know, and I saw a cyclist the other day. He had a helmet on, which, you know, you should always wear a helmet in
2: with
3: traffic.
2: With spikes.
3: But he had those spiky things on there. Yeah. I'd rather be bludgeoned by a magpie than have to wear spikes on my helmet because they are the ugliest.
2: What are you wearing? Oh. Mate, it's not a fashion statement riding a bike.
3: Those cable ties. Yeah, mate, that's embarrassing.
1: It is
3: the most embarrassing
1: thing. You don't think what they're wearing to start with is embarrassing?
3: they're wearing skin tights and then you have to put those cable ties on top of your helmet. Like, dead set. If you have to dress like that or you put them on there, I totally agree.
2: Beautiful.
1: Plovers, they're another one as well. 131-873. I'd love to get our listeners involved here. And we do have, I think we've got two family passes to see Manly on Thursday night at Four Pines Park. They're always sellouts at Four Pines now. Mm-hmm. And we also have that $100 Harvey Norman gift card to be won for best caller. So give us a call, 131-873. I think birds are becoming like the new sort of danger around suburbs.
0: Well, they are.
1: That's what I think.
0: You know where they're fiends?
1: Where?
0: On the golf course when... You leave like the open bag of twisties in the golf cart and you go and putt out.
1: Yeah.
0: And then you turn back around to the cart and there's three magpies there and 4,000 twisties on the ground.
2: Is that because on the golf course you think they feed them?
0: Well, I reckon they just know. They just know that in that cart there's a really good chance of food.
1: Yeah, they've seen it. Once they do it once.
0: You leave half a sandwich there or something, they'll get it when you're putting out.
1: Yeah, once they do it once, they get a taste of it.
3: Well, it's like seagulls hanging around the beach. They know people go down there, they take hot chips, give them one, guess what? They tell all their friends, you know?
1: They do the little...
3: They tell all their friends.
2: Yeah, they do that.
1: Yeah.
3: I think like...
2: Communication with seagulls.
3: Like, yeah, some sort of telepathy or kinetic, some sort of kinetic energy that we don't even understand yet.
1: Yeah. I think it's just the way that they...
2: You know what? I didn't think we could find anyone stupider than us, but I think he's fitted the bill.
3: Kinetic energy.
1: Yeah, thanks for that.
2: Seagull.
1: 131-873 is the open line number. 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Around the grounds we go, and it's St George leading the Broncos 12 points to nil. We'll take a break and be back with your calls right after this.
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1: 19 minutes to go in the first half, and it's St George over the Brisbane Broncos, 12 points to nil. Dragons are actually playing a lot of heart here, mate. Gutho seems to be on today.
2: Yeah, they're just playing. They're enthusiastic, which is good. I think, as I said before, I mean, it's hard to say, well, I'm not completely concentrating on it, but the Broncos seem to be just off the pace a little bit here. I think they just thought, oh, we just got to turn up to win.
11: Mm.
2: And at the moment, they're not. Thanks, Andrew.
1: What's he got here? A nice hot chocolate in your new mug.
2: Like that machine in there.
1: Yeah, it's brilliant.
2: It's beautiful.
1: Yeah.
2: It's very nice.
1: It saved us a lot of money here.
2: Does it?
1: Of course it does. We don't have to buy our coffees anymore.
2: Yeah.
1: That's just one of the perks. One of the perks over here, Coops.
2: Being a big wheel.
1: That's what you do, mate.
3: Coffee machine.
1: Who doesn't drink coffee?
3: Wow.
0: When they offer me tax-free at arrival, I'm going to stay here because I get a free coffee.
1: Hey, guys. Greg's got in contact with us. A bird watcher is a twitcher. And not a tweeter. I must have said
0: a twitcher.
1: Yeah, twitcher. I think they're called twitchers.
0: Why?
1: Why are you asking? I'm not a bird.
0: I don't know. I'm rhetorically asking
1: someone
0: why.
1: I'm
0: not putting you under the pump. Why? saying why in general.
1: I'm not
0: why?
1: Sure.
0: Why is it so?
1: Yeah. I think it'd have something to do with tweeting and watching. So a twitcher. That doesn't really make much sense.
0: No, I don't mind that.
1: Anyway, no. Let it go through to the keeper there, Daryl. I don't know. No. And I was looking at Cooper.
2: Tweeting and watching. It's a twitcher.
1: It's a twitcher.
2: Okay, fair enough.
1: We do. Let's go to line one. Gina. Hey, Gina.
12: Hi, guys. Listen, I'm up here in Lura. Now, I used to live in Bullabar, and I've contacted you a couple of times. I had a Maggie and Butch. Now, these guys would tap on the window at the back of the door, and I used to feed them Devon, and I had to cut them up like worms. And they remember 100 faces, and I put a piece of Devon on my toe, and I sat there, and Maggie come back, and they do bring their young ones back.
1: Yeah.
12: And they do. They bring their young ones back to introduce them.
1: Sorry,
12: to
1: can
12: you.
1: I just ask one question?
2: Devon
1: first.
2: On the toe.
1: Yeah, on the toe. Why the toe?
2: What's going on there?
12: I got sick of holding it.
1: Fair enough. So you'd put it on your...
12: Because the female Maggie was sitting there looking at me, and I was sort of like, well, will you bloody hurry up? I'm sitting outside, and I'm having a coffee and a beer.
1: Coffee and a beer.
3: Yeah, what is the coffee in the beer?
12: coffee, and it took so long, I had to go back inside to get a beer, and then I put it on with toe, and she come down and went, cool. And then my housemate come home, and I did the same thing. I put it on my toe. I said,
2: don't tell me your housemate ate it off your toe.
12: No, the bird did. Maggie and Butch.
2: You know what, Gina?
12: They used to love AC/DC. They used to run across the backyard and listen to AC/DC.
1: Oh, good.
2: I pick up on a lot of stuff because I'm just talented. That's one of the reasons I'm on the show. I can detect an American accent with you.
3: I don't think it's American.
12: No, I'm Scottish enough English, love.
2: Oh,
1: there we go.
3: Scottish English.
1: Couldn't have been
0: well,
1: any
0: Well, ask her if she knows what the capital of Scotland is.
2: Of course she does. What's the capital of Scotland, Gina?
12: Oh, shit.
2: You know, that's exactly what we said.
0: Whichever city it is, it's...
2: Thanks, Gina.
1: Let's go to line two. G'day, Rick.
13: Hey, boys.
1: How are you, bud?
13: Gina was from Peru. I don't think she's from Scotland at all, mate. I think she's from Lima.
1: Oh, I love it.
13: I'm a bird watcher from way back, but we play the Hawk's Nest Classic every year, and one year we were up there and we were hungover like, you've got no idea, hungover, starving, teed off the back nine, get to the halfway house, bacon and egg roll, wait for the second hole to get it in my hand and have a bite. And the kookaburra took the whole bloody thing.
2: Fair dinkum, the whole bacon and egg roll.
13: The whole thing.
0: Where was it? Cart. Was it in the cart?
13: I was sitting in the cart, went to put it in my mouth, and the kookaburra swooped through, took the lot.
0: Well, at least
2: they'd eat the lot. I mean,
0: they got big.
1: How would they swallow it though?
13: It was half on the road, I tell you.
1: Yeah.
13: He wasn't giving it up.
2: Hmm.
0: Because they got big beaks. They got big beaks.
1: They do, yeah.
0: You ever seen
1: a
0: pelican yawn?
1: It's incredible.
2: No, I have not.
0: Mate, is it? You've got to see.
2: How do you know when they're tired? Have you got to look at you look at them at night time?
0: I don't know. I don't know why he was tired.
1: He has observed them for a long time, pelicans, haven't you?
0: I have. I'm
1: so pelican. Have I, sitting next to me right here, Darren.
0: Pelican enthusiast.
2: Hey,
1: no.
0: But they yawn, and they go, and the top of the...
3: How do they go?
0: They go, sort of like when...
1: they're yawning.
0: Sort of like when you and Mrs. Breen have a lot of...
1: Always comes back to Mrs. Breen.
0: But they yawn, and...
2: Is that her yawning? She's can you hurry up? Oh,
3: the noise is coming out of Brisbane.
0: They're about to kick off in the second half.
2: You've had all half time.
3: The top of the beak goes up, and it hits the back of its head, basically.
1: Does
3: it's
1: just, it?
3: Yeah, it's almost like, you know, it's like a whale. Like it's opening up and something's coming out of it. It's amazing. You've got to see it. Before the end of everyone's life, you've got to see it.
2: You're saying their beaks aren't attached to their head?
3: No, they are. But
1: they can like dislocate them like a snake a bit, though, and it goes out and then comes back.
2: Really?
1: Yeah.
3: Because that's how they get those. They just...
1: Oh, you know their...
2: Have you ever seen a pelican? I've seen this at the beach. Pick up a dog, like a puppy dog.
1: No, I haven't. Okay. I've heard of it, though. I thought it was one of those urban legends. Yeah.
2: No, not an urban myth.
1: No?
3: So you saw it?
1: You saw it. Which? What?
3: That's so horrifying.
2: It was in Brisbane. Queensland.
1: What did it do with it?
2: Dropped it in the ocean.
1: Did it really?
2: Realised it couldn't eat it.
1: Did it really?
2: No, not really. I made that up.
3: Oh, why would you lie?
1: Why would you do that, mate? Like, because we're hanging on every word you say. Like, I was completely mesmerised by the beak comment over there from Coops. Hey, did you know as well?
2: What?
1: Little fun fact about a pelican. They can hold about 15 litres of water in that
2: gills.
1: Little sack on the bottom.
3: It's crazy, isn't it?
0: Why
1: so
0: do
1: you
0: they
1: know
0: need
1: when
0: to?
1: They
2: 15 litres
1: well,
2: of
1: I'll
2: water.
1: Tell you why do because they need to? You know when you ever see a pelican just drop its head down and it comes out with a fish?
0: Yeah.
1: And
0: yeah.
1: we all think, wow, how incredible is that?
2: Yeah.
1: Well, they're basically taking the whole 15 litres of water into them. So,
2: is that so the fish can live for a while?
1: No, so that it, and then it just sort of spurts it out it's and like, leaves the fish.
3: It's like a fisherman throwing a net in and they just catch it all, but they just drop the beak in and they take all the water with it. And then the fish are just swimming around in the water and they just slowly filter it out like you're draining pasta.
1: Exactly.
0: That's an unfair fight.
3: For
0: the pelican.
2: Too good. You know what? I know God's done a great job in the way he's done the world.
0: Here we go.
2: But not everything's perfect. You know, like the pelican, I think, is pretty perfect.
1: Yeah.
2: But I think the fact that he can hold 15 litres of ocean water when he goes down to get the fish, it just gives it that bit of extra time, the fish a bit extra time to live.
1: Yeah.
2: You know,
1: yeah.
2: it's just swimming around in the pelican's gut, in the pelican's beak.
0: Oh, so it's a bonus in the end for the fish.
2: Well, the fish, it's got a chance, mate. Better than just being pulled out. Well, I mean, it's just going to die out of the water. At least it gives itself a chance. And you know what some fish try and do?
3: What?
2: While they're in that water, they try and peck away at the bottom of his, you know, the floppy bit of his, like my double chin.
3: Like
2: double
3: I was going to say, you're doing a good pelican impersonation right now.
0: He's completely making this up.
2: It's not a sack either, by the way.
0: This is totally being made up.
2: It's a mouth. And it's just the bottom part of their mouth. It gives the fish a chance to bite its way through, and then it can kill the prey as well and get back into the ocean.
1: Yeah,
3: that's amazing. Because they do in Nemo. Anyone who's seen
1: they do. They
3: Nemo.
1: Travel in Nemo. The gullet. Yeah,
3: they travel
1: in
3: the pelican's gullet, and he fills up with water.
2: You don't think that's true?
3: No, that is
2: Nemo.
3: Not true.
0: Yeah, well, why didn't Nemo dig out?
3: Because he was
2: stupid.
3: No, the pelican was a friend. He was flying him.
2: He didn't want to kill the pelican.
3: Just watch the movie.
0: So many pelicans make friends with fish.
3: You're too busy watching the Michael movie and you don't get to have
2: See, you watch Nemo. Real stuff. You need to get back. I suppose you're going to tell me you don't watch Paw Patrol now.
0: No, I don't.
1: No, I know that you're a massive fan of that. I've gone through the stage of Bluey, Wiggles.
2: Toy Story. But how
1: good's
2: Toy Story? What a great... Have you seen the movies?
0: Good show, Toy Story.
1: Yeah, but I think our kids have actually... I think they're spoilt for choice.
0: Yeah.
1: That's what I think.
0: Oh, yeah.
1: Because some of the things that we used to watch back in the day...
2: What did you used to watch? Romper Room?
1: I got so excited the other night because one of my favourite shows growing up was It's a Knockout, okay?
2: Yeah.
0: It's a knockout, that's the name of the game.
2: It was Billy J. Smith
0: and Jackie McDonald.
1: Yeah. It was too, okay? And I loved it. We used to get up of a morning, I think it was on at 7 a.m.
0: Yeah.
1: Family would be around there and I thought it was just the greatest show ever. So I said to the kids, I've got something for you tonight. We had the wife
2: and
1: was
2: it's
1: out.
2: A knockout night.
1: Yeah. Laura was out at dinner and I said, beauty, like I found
0: Man,
1: it on
0: watching
1: YouTube.
0: We're watching It's a Knockout.
1: I'm going to watch It's a Knockout now.
0: Shocking.
1: What happened? I was disappointed to the
2: what
1: point.
2: Happened?
1: Oh, it was just not good.
0: It's
1: or,
0: bad.
1: Or funny or it was so over
0: the
1: top.
0: It was terrible.
1: But how did we think that was, like, that was prime time TV back in the day for a kid?
0: You know where they filmed it for a long time at...
2: It's in Brisbane somewhere.
0: Yeah, at QE2, where the Broncos went to play, the old Commonwealth Games venue.
1: Oh, is that where it was filmed,
0: was it? Yeah, they did a lot of it there.
1: Did you ever go to a filming?
0: No.
1: Did you watch it, though?
0: Yeah, I watched it when I was a kid. I watched everything.
2: Who was the lady who was on it?
0: Whenever Dad wasn't home,
1: Jackie McDonald.
0: I watched everything. Like, Doctor Who, The Goodies. every single cartoon known to man. Fat Albert to whatever else was on.
3: Even the Goodies. I remember we used to
0: watch
3: the Goodies. Wacky Races. Dad made us watch the Goodies. And then we rewatched it not long ago. And it's the same thing. Some things just aren't funny past a certain timeline.
0: Yeah.
3: It wasn't, but the jokes just weren't landing.
1: It's just not, well,
0: the Goodies,
1: I'm with you.
0: Is very political. Yeah, very, very 1970s, 80s British politics.
1: 131873, I'd love our listeners. What are some of those old shows that we used to watch? Because I think that we're kids these days, they're completely spoiled, I think, with all the cinema, like, you know, the animation, all that sort of stuff.
0: Some shows you channels, you know, Paramount can watch Plus. Happy Days now, or they, and they're still okay. But you watch Get Smart and stuff like that.
1: Like someone's just put
0: in
1: here,
0: time.
1: Skippy. I mean, if Skippy came out now, you'd think the guy was on drugs who came up with that, wouldn't it?
0: Like Skippy's paw was on a
1: stick. I think he was as well, He was.
2: Mate, but there's a, you know, Billy J. Smith was a very good rugby league caller.
0: Oh, he was excellent.
2: Did you know Billy J. Smith?
1: Yeah. No, I didn't know.
2: Have you ever heard of him? Don't know who we're talking about?
1: I've heard of Billy Smith. Was he?
0: No, Billy J. Smith was a famous Queensland rugby league caller. He was actually Wally Lewis's manager there for a period of time.
2: Oh, was he?
0: Yeah. So, Billy J. was famous in Queensland. As a caller.
2: He died very young.
0: And he formed that partnership with, was it George Doniger?
2: George Doniger used to call the football. Doniger's, I'm not sure if he was with Billy J. Smith.
0: He might have been with Bill Wright.
2: David Wright?
0: David Wright.
2: David Wright, yeah. I think
0: George
2: Billy
0: Doniger
2: J.
0: and David Wright.
2: David Wright played for Brothers in Brisbane, and I think he became a TV commentator with Billy J. Anyway, that's 131873.
1: I'll tell you who else is big in Queensland. That's Jonathan Thurston, guys. He's going to join us after the break here. You're listening to the Continuous Call Team. Don't go anywhere.
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1: 131873 is the open line number, 2gb.com. Click onto the feedback icon if you would like to join us, 0460-873-873. If you would like to send us a text and around the grounds we go, 8 minutes to go in that first half. And guys, it's the St. George Illawarra Dragons 14. Well, the Broncos 0. Would this be the day, Daryl?
2: At the moment you're thinking, yes, they look pretty sharp. I mean, the hooker's having a big game.
1: He's having Damien a big game,
2: Cook,
1: isn't he?
2: They're on top of me, and they might well score again here and go into halftime leading by over 20. But, you know, that's not always going to get you home. Just look at State of Origin.
1: Yes, true.
2: But they are looking as good as they've been for a while. The Broncos do look flat, but you don't know. It's rugby league. Anything could happen.
1: Well, we're not far away. Kick-off, huge edition of Sunday afternoon footy between the Raiders and the Cowboys in Canberra. You'll hear every moment on the continuous call team with Matt Thompson, Big Man and Cooper Johns, but you'll also see all the action on Nine's Wide World of Sports. And I'm pleased to say a legend of our game, Jonathan JT Thurston, who will feature in commentary, is on the line right now. JT, good afternoon to you, mate.
17: Yeah, good afternoon, fellas. How are you all in your warm commentary box there?
1: Oh, we are. Actually, where are you? In the interactive studio.
17: I'm on the sideline, just, you know, down here in the cold.
2: Like Canberra.
1: How cold is it?
2: It's freezing down there. I forgot about that. How good's that?
1: How cold is it, JT?
17: I think it's single digits at the moment. Oh, so no. When that sun goes over the back of that grandstand, it'll probably get even colder. But no, excited. It's going to be a great game of footy. The Cowboys are on fire at the moment. So looking forward to seeing them go around. And they've had the wood on the Canberra Raiders, won their last seven against them. So
2: have they really?
17: There's something about the Raiders that they, that brings out the best in the Cowboys. So, it's a fast track down here too. So, both teams have got plenty of points in them.
2: JT, I actually called the game with the Cowboys last week, and I've got to say I was most impressed by them. Geez, I thought they played well last week against the Bunnies. I think the scoreline was 30-18, but I think that flattered the Bunnies. I thought they showed to me, and I think I said in the call, I thought they could win the comp last week. Maybe I'm wrong, but geez, I thought they were impressive.
17: Yeah, they have been. I think a turning point in their season was that Parramatta game up in Townsville where, you know, they were up by 8, I think, with 17 minutes to go, and they were still attacking the game and going after it, where, you know, you need to really be thinking about how you're closing it out. So, you know, their error rate has certainly dropped since that game. They're coming out of the backfield with their two centers, Jackson Purdue and Tommy Chester, creating some ruck speed for them, and then they're playing off the back of that. Jake Clifford has been enormous for him in the absence of Tom Dearden as well with his kicking game. So last week against the Bunnies, it was probably a 15-minute period there in the second half. I think we had three or four incomplete sets, which brought the Bunnies back into the game. And I think if we can tidy that area up in our game, then, it'll go a long way to putting us in good stead for the rest of the year. They haven't had a bye yet either, the Cowboys. So a couple more weeks and they'll get their first bye.
0: I noticed, JT, it's Neil Breen here. I noticed the use of we and us a lot in that. I take it the commentary will be very even-handed this afternoon from you between the Raiders and the Cowboys.
17: Yeah, of course. I grew up supporting the Canberra Raiders.
0: Hey, JT, just seriously, on the Raiders, it's been a very odd season for the minor premiers from last year. We know what happened to them in the finals. They lost that unlosable against the Broncos. But 4 wins from 11 games, they just haven't got going, have they?
17: No, they haven't, which has been a shame because they get great support down here in Canberra and across the NRL. So, yeah, it's unfortunate for the way that they haven't been able to back up their season from last year because they were the excitement machine last year. They were certainly scoring tries from anywhere on the field, and who could forget that game against the Penrith Panthers up in Mudgee as well. So, yeah, look, it's very unfortunate if you're a Canberra Raiders fan, but, they've got an opportunity to put in a good performance here today and really try and kickstart their season.
3: Hey, JT, it's Cooper here. I wanted to ask you, Queensland, obviously, we all know what happened on Wednesday night with Caelan Ponga's sin binning and then New South Wales getting the win, but, you know, Queensland was so dominant throughout that whole game. I wanted to ask you, you've played in so many big games, State of Origin series. If you're the halfback in that Queensland side, you know, do you have a sense of positivity coming out of that game given, you know, the 60 minutes of dominance that Queensland had?
17: Oh, definitely. I've been over there, watched the game, three times so far, and, you know, the first time was hard to watch, especially that last 20-minute period. But I've got to say, you know, I was extremely proud of the effort that our boys and they displayed in that, playing with 12 men. Origin's hard enough with 13 on 13, let alone playing over a quarter with 12. But they were the cards that we were dealt, and extremely proud of the way the boys really fought and dug in for each other. And, you know, they were busted, but we didn't get the result that we wanted. But there's plenty of positives to take out of that game. I think the biggest thing for us is picking the boys back up. They were all extremely disappointed, but In saying that, yeah, I'm looking forward to the MCG because, yeah, if we can emulate what we did in that first 60 minutes and maybe tidy up a couple of things as well in that first 60 minutes where I thought we could have been a bit better at, that'll put us in good stead for a great performance.
0: JT, just on that, dusting the boys off and picking them up because they'll obviously be disappointed. Do you have to work extra special with Kalen Ponga in that regard? Although he does look like a bit of a cool cat that he can roll with the punches and he should be able to do that job himself.
17: Yeah, look, he was devastated after the game. Yeah. He spoke to the playing group as well. So, you know, these things happen. I was unfortunate. I'm glad that Kyler's all right and hopefully will make a full recovery as well. But, yeah, from KP's perspective, like, you know, there's split-second decisions that you have to make at high speed. And unfortunately, he got sent off for it. And like I said, they're the cards we all dealt with. And, you know, a couple of options there in that second half it could have been a little bit better. Then I thought we would have been able to close it out. But, yeah, extremely proud of the boys. Couldn't be more happy and proud of them because, like I said, it's hard enough playing 13 on 13, but for them to dig the heels in for 23 minutes with 12 men and nearly get the job done, I think that'll put us in good stead.
1: Just got a text through here as well, JT. It says Canberra is 12 degrees and feels like 7.
3: Oh,
1: so good luck with that.
2: Well, did that come from him?
1: No, it didn't come from him at all. He didn't text in to let us know, did he? Just let us know there.
2: Just to back up what he said.
1: Don't forget you can hear it all with the continuous call team and see it on Channel 9. JT, enjoy your game of footy this afternoon, mate.
17: Can't wait. Thanks, boys.
2: Yeah, it's interesting stat. I wasn't aware that they'd won 7 in a row against the Raiders.
0: And the Raiders have been poor at home this year.
2: I don't want to go into the tipping because I'm not having a really stellar time.
1: Yeah, I noticed
2: that
1: I didn't get any messages yesterday phone calls.
2: Well, none from 3 yesterday.
1: Yeah, but notice what I do. I don't.
2: Do
1: I do? I don't call you.
2: How many
1: did
2: you get yesterday?
1: Oh, I probably got 3.
2: Did you?
1: Probably.
2: Yeah, you often do. What do you mean you don't? You often do.
1: I'll have a look.
0: Playing Canberra.
1: I don't know.
0: Last year we spoke about this.
2: Did you say last year?
0: No, last year we spoke about this ad nauseum on air. Mm, tipping. Yeah. Someone's tipping. Who's tipped?
2: Boring.
0: Then at the end of the year.
2: Yeah.
0: The end of the year, we never once mentioned who finished on top.
2: Yeah. Who won it last year?
0: Well, no one knows because we never finished
1: Luke Grant
0: it off.
1: Won it last
0: It's the same
1: year.
0: As we always do pre-season predictions and never once at the end of the year do we ever go, well, how many of the eight did you get?
2: So
0: well,
2: you're bagging
1: none.
2: Andrew Lucas
0: it's
2: for
0: a waste
2: not bringing
0: of time.
2: That up.
1: I think that's exactly what he's doing.
0: I'm bagging everybody.
3: Oh, you're Cooper? Bagging the network.
0: Yeah. Yeah. No, I'm bagging.
1: Tom Malone.
0: No, I'm not. No, you know who I'm bagging?
2: Arthur Laundy.
0: Levy.
1: Oh, dude, no. Like, why?
2: Mate, he's an easy target. He gets bagged by everyone. Leave him alone.
0: He's the captain.
2: Well, you know what? Today, the captain, you think, would be listening into this. What do you think Levy would be doing at home all by himself
0: today?
2: Well,
0: he'll be calling Andrew and asking for an update on the tipping board so he can update the listeners.
2: He would be lying in bed.
0: So we can go on and on about
2: probably
0: it.
2: Probably having a packet of
0: same
2: Smith
0: as Clinton Maynard on his show.
1: Listen, if you were on top of the leaderboard, you would be bringing it up as
0: care.
1: Well. It's just that you go, so where are you? Where are you, Breeny?
0: I'm not going well this year.
1: Exactly. About
0: last year
1: class.
0: I finished third or something.
1: Yeah, you did, with me.
0: With you?
1: With me.
2: Where are you running?
1: This year?
2: Yeah, you know exactly.
1: I think equal third. equal third on
0: who
1: four and against.
0: Cares?
1: We are. I've done the count back as well.
0: McLaren's leading by 6. He's got some bloke who tips to him.
1: Hey, guys, we've got team news here as well for Raiders and Cowboys. So Raiders are 1-19. Hudson Young plays his 150th NRL game. Congratulations to him. It was enormous as well on Wednesday night.
2: He's a super player.
1: And for the Cowboys, if you want to write this one down, Daryl co-captain Ruben Cotter won't back up from Origin. Matt Lodge starts at lock in jumper number 16. Weremu Greg joins the bench in jersey 21. Xavier Kurisk joins the bench in jumper 20, replacing Viliami Valia. So there's the changes there, boys.
2: Okay. What are the changes again?
3: I know
2: Ruben Cotter's out.
3: Yeah, Cotter's out.
2: Cotter out and Valia's out.
1: It is. We'll take a break, guys. Around the grounds we go. It's halftime. St George leading the Broncos 14 points to 2. You're listening to the continuous call team.
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1: Half time, the Dragons leading the Broncos 14 points to 2. That's half time there, boys. Jeez, I'm going to be cheering for him in that second half, Coops. This could be the day, mate. And they're playing good footy as well, which makes it even better. I just got a feeling, though, that the Broncos are going to get an absolute spray here from Madge, and they're going to come out firing, I think, in the second half.
3: You just don't know what the Broncos are going to produce in the second half, but they can't take it away from the Dragons. How they're playing this first half, particularly with the football, because their attack's been off a large percentage of this year. They've scored a couple of really nice tries, and how they're playing, like, they're really putting the Broncos' defence under pressure.
1: They have. Let's go to Dennis on line one. G'day, Dennis.
26: G'day, matey. How you going, fellas?
1: Good, thanks, bud.
26: You're doing such a great job.
1: Thanks, mate. Thanks, buddy.
26: Yeah, yes, well, I was going to say, back in the old days, Mum and Dad, we used to be finished teen. We put on the telly about 7:30 and watched the Benny Hill show.
2: Oh yeah. Mate, one of the great shows.
0: Oh,
2: I mean, politically incorrect, but so good.
0: Chances of it getting on air now, less than zero.
2: What about him chasing all the nurses around in hospital? How good was it? Remember the Benny Hill show?
3: I remember it. I don't even think it would have been out.
2: No.
3: I was born in 1999, Darryl.
0: It wasn't. It wasn't PC by the time you were born. But there was a stack of those shows. Are You Being Served? Yeah. Like, they'd never get on air now.
1: Never.
0: Never.
1: Different Strokes.
0: Different Strokes. Remember that? Was a good show.
1: What you talking about, Willis?
0: I used to watch that. I watched them all.
1: Monkey Magic was my favourite growing up as
0: well. And their stupid lips move.
1: If you looked at that now.
2: Monkey Magic.
1: I loved it as a kid.
0: Monkey Magic. Fair.
2: When I was a kid, we didn't even have television.
1: Yeah.
2: That's how old I am. Television came in the same year I was born. And we didn't get one. And they were black and white. Mate, we didn't get a TV till I think 1964. I was 8. And we finally got a TV. It was one of the greatest days of my life.
1: Of course, it would have been.
2: Black and white TV. It was incredible.
0: I remember switching over to colour, and everyone rented their televisions from Retrovision. And we had this TV. The brand was Baird.
2: Yeah,
0: and it was this box brown thing. Yeah. And you just thought it was the greatest thing since sliced bread.
3: Nostalgic. Did you, like, when you had a TV, when it went to coloured, were you like, you preferred the black and white TV?
2: Everyone wanted colour because I can't remember the pricing of them. But
1: change was different.
2: Maybe a black and white TV in those days might have been $100, say, which was a lot of money in those days. A colour TV would have been $500.
0: Yeah, it was big money for the time. That's why everyone rented them.
2: You know,
0: you rented your TV.
1: Well, we did. Yeah, because people couldn't afford them.
0: $500.
1: You couldn't do it.
3: Wow.
1: Hey guys, we've got to get to.
2: We've done it tough. You haven't.
1: No, that's what I mean. Spoiled.
0: You just watch TV on your phone now, and you think that's living.
3: That's not true. The cleaner only comes twice a week.
1: Clue two in the quiz. I've represented Tonga and New Zealand in my international career. We'll take a break and be back with plenty more. This is the Continuous Call Team.
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3: Big news, big man. Toy Story 5 is coming out in June. Not many movies get to five movies. We've got to take a break for some news and then we're going to be back with the third hour of the Continuous Call team here on this Sunday afternoon.
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13: Good afternoon. I'm Jack Hahn. The world is waiting to see if two more villagers surface from a cave in Asia. Rescue crews in Laos are now entering their 11th day locked in a desperate rescue mission. An Australian cave diver is among the experts on standby today. The team ready to work in damp, dark and dangerous conditions deep inside a cave. Josh Richards has told Today crews will remain on the ground waiting on confirmation that more men are missing inside.
0: The divers are going to remain here, or at least some of the divers are going to remain here to assist that search if we're needed. Again, really hope we're not needed because this is pretty awful stuff. But if we are needed, there will be several of us that are remaining here.
13: Overnight, five more men were successfully saved. Australia will now buy second-hand submarines under the multi-billion dollar AUKUS agreement. We were supposed to receive a mixture of new and old Virginia-class subs, but Defence Minister Richard Marles argues getting the older submarines will streamline servicing. The opposition says measures included in the federal budget will fail to boost housing supply and bring down prices. A three-week inquiry is underway examining the government's push to rein in capital gains and negative gearing concessions. Labor claims the policy changes will produce a mild slowdown in property prices, but Shadow Treasurer Tim Wilson says it misses key factors contributing to market growth.
6: The biggest determinant of house prices is ultimately going to be supply and demand. And what we know is under Labor's budget, there'll be fewer houses built, and we also know that their own budget estimates say they're going to exceed their own migration targets by 90,000. So more people buying fewer homes.
13: Police are still searching for a man who rammed his vehicle into a house and stabbed a woman inside. The victim is now in a stable condition. It's believed they knew the suspect last seen in Dandenong North in Melbourne's southeast. One Nation leader Pauline Hanson has declared she has what it takes to become the next Prime Minister. The minor party has enjoyed a rapid rise, consistently outperforming the coalition in polls. The Queensland Senator says she's considering running in the lower house, which would allow for her to become the PM. Ms Hanson telling Sky News she has the capacity to excel in the top job.
14: Do I want to be Prime Minister?
15: Mm-hmm.
14: Well, I'll tell you what, I won't knock the job, Andrew, because I believe that I have the ability to do it. I'm not going to underestimate myself or say, no, I can't do it.
13: And in other news, 40 people are under investigation after a brawl at a soccer game in Revesby in Sydney's southwest. One Aussie dollar currently buying 71 US cents.
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13: The NBA Finals are now locked in. The San Antonio Spurs knocking out Oklahoma City 111-103. A giant 7'4" player helping the Texas side to a win.
16: Unbelievable. This is what you want to see. A young team growing up on the biggest stage.
13: That call thanks to ESPN. This hour, Greater Western Sydney taking on Melbourne before Essendon battled the West Coast in the AFL. And in the National Rugby League, we are currently seeing the Dragons leading at halftime, 14-2 up against the Broncos. Soon it's the Raiders taking on the Cowboys before the Penrith Panthers take on the New Zealand Warriors. You're now up to date with news and sport.
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13: Mostly sunny here in Sydney this afternoon. West-northwesterly winds. Top temperature of 21 in town and the same in our west. Looking further ahead now to the full forecast. Sunny tomorrow. There is a chance of a shower in our west. A top temperature of 19 degrees. A little warmer on Tuesday. 20 the top. Then 21 degrees on Wednesday. Mostly sunny skies. Right now in town, 19 degrees. The same in Gosford. 18 degrees in Bankstown and in Penrith, 17 in Lucas Heights and in Terry Hills, 16 in Campbelltown. I'm Jack Hahn. More news after the footy here on your news leader, 2GB.

0: Welcome back. Third hour of the Continuous Call team with one of the big man's favourite songs to come
1: back.
0: Yeah,
1: well, we used to sing that for Avarillo, who plays for the Dolphins now.
0: He does.
1: I used to burst into that tune quite regularly.
0: You would.
1: Entertaining too, because I didn't know any of the words.
2: There's a bit of an Avarillo story around today. The West Tigers are close to landing him.
0: Really?
2: Jake Avarillo, yeah, because he wants to move back to Sydney for personal reasons.
0: Yep.
2: And looks like the West Tigers are very close. They're the front runners.
0: They are the front runners.
1: So, yeah. But he's a good player. He's fast.
2: Good player. He's quick. Mate. He's only 25.
1: Yeah. Is he?
2: Yeah.
0: Feels like he's been around forever.
1: The Dogs, didn't he?
2: I think he must have debuted as a teenager.
0: Mm.
2: He's been around for a few years.
0: Last night, guys, yesterday, the Knights defeated the Eels 28 points to 22. The Tigers got over the Bulldogs 22 points to 16. And the Storm defeated the Roosters 18 points to 4. Now, Roosters coach Trent Robinson was furious with his team's performance in the loss to the Storm. Let's have a listen to what he had to say.
3: Yeah, hi. Yeah, really poor, real lack of respect for the harder parts of the game. Lack of respect for the ball and how you should play the game, and so we get the result we deserve.
4: The fact that you had six players backing up from Origin, I know you're shaking your head already, it's not going to be an excuse, is it?
3: No, not at all. That's, you know, it's the last excuse. You know, players have got to back up and play. That's the way the competition's formed, so, you know, expect them to come back and play. If they're not ready to play, then they don't, you know. They were all ready to play, and we just couldn't get team alignment there about what we wanted out of the game.
0: Of course, were the Roosters that bad, or are Melbourne maybe on the track back?
2: No, the game was tight.
0: Okay.
2: The game was tight, but you never felt like

0: as they get older, they have to find different ways. It's a bit like Darren Lockyer. Like you saw him at fullback back in the day. He could beat someone like with his speed and his footwork. But as you get injuries and you get a little bit older, you have to find different details, you know.
1: Yeah.
0: Beat people with their ball
2: playing. Coops, he's getting nailed a bit as well now, isn't he? Like people will rush up on money, whereas before they used to hang back. I think it was Ethan Strange in the...
3: He's getting older as well. And they all know.
2: I'm not saying anything bad about him, but just that tiny little...
3: That's the lack of...
2: Lack of pace or something.
3: He's a great player, a bit of a target.
2: Mate, he's been a fabulous player.
1: I know what I'd do if I was him. I'd cash in with a big deal somewhere.
2: Oh, really?
1: Well, he's in his 30s now.
3: Perth after him?
1: Everyone would be after him.
3: Hmm. It's interesting. I just think he's a fantastic player. He's captain of Queensland. Jesus. Mm. He's got a lot of ticks.
2: Great resume.
3: In the book, hasn't he?
1: He's awesome.
2: He is awesome. Around the grounds we go here, guys. St. George. They're beating the Broncos 14 points to 2. They just made a break there as well.
3: They're doing it really well.
2: And that's 31 minutes to go in the second half there, so.
3: I don't know if they're playing, well, they're playing pretty good, obviously, but I don't know if they're playing really well and the Broncos aren't playing well or not, because it's hard to concentrate on it while I'm trying to entertain the fans. So, that's about it.
2: Oh, thanks for that. I think we might be trying to get Josh King on as well.
1: Jeez, it looks cold in Canberra too.
2: It looks freezing, doesn't it?
1: Everyone in Canberra, what is it, 3 in the R, every person who's there already, we're watching reserve grade here, everyone's got a beanie on.
2: Yeah.
1: Well, everyone's got a beanie on. Feels like seven.
2: Looks like seven
3: JT.
2: Supporters there, doesn't it? Yeah.
3: Hey, JT,
2: he wasn't happy. Imagine
3: Queensland to Canberra.
2: Oh, he'd just be hating
1: JT.
2: It. Be like he's still playing, isn't it?
3: But you know what? I reckon it feels like he's still playing at the end of the day, because he takes it, particularly when the Cowboys are playing, he's up and into it, isn't he?
2: What about on the sideline for Queensland?
3: Same thing.
2: Wow.
3: Yeah. No, he loves it, doesn't he?
2: Hey, guys, we do have Josh King on the line right now. Melbourne forward. G'day, Josh. How are you, mate?
4: Very well, thank you. How are you going, boys?
2: Yeah, really good. Got to be happy with that win over the Roosters. It was gritty, but good to get the 2 points.
4: Yeah, certainly. I think we'll take any points at the minute. Obviously, we've had a bit of a tough run for the first half of the year, but nice to get one over them boys. They've been red hot of late, and they've got a lot of quality players. So good to walk away with the 2 points.
1: Yeah, Josh, we heard Trent Robinson was very critical of the Roosters, and a lot of people today have been saying, oh, the Roosters were off. But it was a tight game for a long way. It could have gone either way up until about the 60-minute mark.
4: Yeah, definitely. I think their team as well, they can put score points from anywhere. You look at the types of players they've got, especially in their forward pack, some of them big middles, big mobile middles that get them upfield, and then you know, Sammy Walker and Tedesco, they can do anything. So certainly it wasn't an easy game. I think for either side, I think some crucial errors on their part probably hurt them a little bit, but it was nice that we were able to stick in there for the full 80-minute performance and get the job done.
3: Mate, I must admit, I listened to the game. I didn't get a chance to see it because I was driving home from the Bulldogs game. It sounded like you blokes may have turned a corner a bit. It sounded like you were pretty much switched on and you went hard at them. And like they're not an easy side to beat, the Roosters, and you did it. I know you just said it was pretty tight all the way through, but you never looked like losing it.
4: Yeah, I think the last probably month and a half, we've, like you say, turned a bit of a corner. We've gone back and revisited some of our foundational work that we probably went away from at the start of the year. You know, it gets pretty in the washing machine of rugby league. You can get caught up focusing on different things at stages. And I think we've simplified our footy and the way the game is at the minute. It's a lot of... it's pretty fast paced, and you know, once you sort of get on a bit of a roll, it's hard to stop. So I think the last few weeks we've certainly been a lot better than we were at the start of the year.
0: Hey, Kingy, it's Cooper, mate. I wanted to ask you because look, you're one of Bellyache's favourites. You know, Bellyache has sons, and you're definitely one of them. You know, Mr. Consistent. But a real question here. You know, you were in and out of first grade at the Knights. What has Bellyache done for you? Because yes, you're one of his favourites, but you're the kind of player that he absolutely loves to coach. But what has he done to bring the best out of you?
4: Yeah, great to chat to you, Cooper. Really good to catch up with you, mate. I've been really lucky since I've come down to Melbourne. Obviously, you mentioned I was a fringe player up in Newcastle, and I think coming down to Melbourne, it was only an opportunity for me at the time. I was coming down here to hopefully play a couple of games and maybe get a spot somewhere else if I come up to the market again. But coming down to Melbourne, I've just fallen in love with the place, and I like to think, you know, I'm not the quickest or the

0: strongest slope. I like to think I get my job done 9 times out of 10. And I think when I came down here, the belief that, I guess, not just Craig, but the other players put in me, you know, I was playing alongside Jesse Bromwich at the time and getting to run out with him. And when Craig first said to me that he wanted me in his team, I don't know, that was just a little confidence boost that I needed. And from there, you sort of build your own self-confidence. I was able to string a couple of games together playing 60 minutes, which is something that I'd never done before, and probably start to realise that I was actually good enough to play in the NRL. So, yeah, it's funny how things work, but certainly I'm so lucky to be able to have come down to Melbourne and, you know, make a little bit of something in my career.
1: Josh, one of the things about the Storm is, you know, we know they recruit a lot of players from all over, and a lot of the famous Queenslanders have gone down there. And I suppose outsiders looking in at the Melbourne Storm think, oh, well, you know, it's not a rugby league town. It's an AFL town. And, you know, wouldn't you like to play for one of the big clubs in one of the big towns, the Broncos or someone like that? But players go down there like you and fall in love with Melbourne and don't leave. Why?
0: I think Melbourne's an unbelievable city. You know, it has so much to offer, and whether it be sport or entertainment, you know, Melbourne's got it all. But I think the club is really a special place. You mentioned before, so many players come down here away from their family. And I think we form, and like Cooper could attest to this, we form a really strong connection within those four walls, and you've got to rely on each other a lot. And I think with such a successful history the club has, people want to come down here and do well and really want to give it their all. Craig sort of built that, you know, you earn that jersey to be able to play in it every week. So I think for me, coming down here, again, it was just an opportunity, and you know, to be a part of such a successful side and be, I guess, in that rich history. Yeah, it's pretty cool.
2: Josh, you know when you bloke stuff up on the field and do something wrong, do you ever have a look at the big screen just to see bellyaches? you must have a sneaky look sometimes. I know you're probably disappointed someone's done something and, you know, you drop your heads a bit, but do you ever have a little look at the screen just to see how he's going?
0: I think when you're on the field, your head's falling off half the time. You can't even catch your breath, let alone be looking at the screen. But often when I get on, if I'm sitting on the bench, you'll often see the crowd erupt sort of thing, having a bit of a laugh and screaming. Craig's throwing water bottles, or he's walked off again or something like that. So it's what we come to know and love about Craig.
3: I tell you what the boys do get worried about there. I know I did, because I made a lot of errors. But not so much looking up the box to see what he's doing. But, yeah, a lot of boys will, as they get into a scrum, they'll be thinking, oh, I cannot wait. I am dreading that coming up in the video session on Monday.
4: Oh, he's got it. He's cut it already.
3: Yeah.
4: Yeah.
3: And he just gets the longer that day and a half as you're waiting to see, you know, that video in front of the room and just have, you know, your cheeks absolutely pulled apart by bellyache is just the most nervous day and a half way.
2: I mean, we'll just go up to him and say, look, I know I had a shocker yesterday.
3: But don't bring it up.
2: Can you just not show it? I mean, what would he do?
4: Okay. Well, he'd deliberately do it, wouldn't he?
3: Well, he's making an example. Because everyone learns from it. And it's one of those policies where you show it because you're getting better from it. But, mate, if you went up and asked, I've never seen someone go up to him and ask him, can you please not show that in the video session? Because I reckon he'd find other examples to put out there as well.
4: Yeah, he'd say, I won't put this one, but I'll put the other five that you've done over the two. It must be intimidating though, Dale. You're right. If you're worried about it for a day.
2: It would be intimidating, but I mean, I think he's clearly got all their respect.
4: Oh, it's coming from the heart. I mean,
2: he's got to be, I don't know him, but he's got to be a really good bloke.
4: But you know,
2: he's got to be.
4: You know what though, Cooper? He'd still go Munster and the rest of them. In fact, some of those players I've heard cop more from Craig Bellamy to set the standard for what's about to come for the other players as well. So did he ever go those Cameron Smiths, Billy Slaters?
3: Oh, mate, definitely.
4: Hammered him.
3: Definitely.
4: Yeah,
3: so. Kingy was just saying, you know, Jesse Bromwich was in that side when he came into first grade. Like, no one was safe.
4: No one's immune from it.
3: And one of his favourite sayings is, like, you know, the standard you walk past is the standard you accept. And that goes for everyone, whether you've played 300 games or one game. Like, he's willing to pull anyone down and say, hey, like, that's not acceptable.
4: Yeah, beautiful. Congratulations on the win there, Max. And thanks for, Josh.
2: Oh, how dare you.
4: And thanks for Max.
2: You've got the wrong bloke,
4: Max,
2: you idiot.
4: Another one of your mates there, Josh. And, enjoy the rest of your day there after a great victory there. 14 points to 8 there.
3: You've ruined, Max. You've ruined his day.
4: I hope I haven't ruined your day there, Josh.
0: Nah, I couldn't. Thanks, boys. Appreciate it.
4: Good on him there.
2: He sounds like a lovely bloke.
4: Absolutely.
3: Mate, one of the nicest blokes known to mankind. Like, it's seriously one of the... There's certain blokes that go down into that Melbourne Storm system. Everyone knows what's rewarded there. It's hard work. And mate, he won the army camp for his year when he first got there. And that's like, you know, that is an award there. That is your, if you win the Iron Bar, it's called, it's at the good. Army camp, like you're respected at that club for life.
2: Yep.
3: And Kingy won it by a country mile. Like he's,
2: and to come athlete. Like from a, you know, like struggling a bit being in, you know, Newcastle and not really getting a crack to go down there is a big step, isn't it?
3: Well, it's an added, like for Kingy, it's an attitude thing, right? There were some things at the Knights that, you know, they probably wanted him to work on with his skill and things like that. But one thing about Josh King is like, his effort is never faltered. Like it was never a lack of effort or a lack of attitude that pulled him out of first grade. It may have been some execution stuff, but when he came to Melbourne around good coaching and a good culture, his effort was never questioned because he tried so hard at all these things. And now you see him reaping the rewards of it. It's a really good story.
4: Around the grounds we go, guys. Dragons in again, 23 minutes to go in that second half. They're leading the Broncos 18-8. We'll stay here. Valentine home with the kick. And it is successful there. So the Dragons leading the Broncos 20-8. That's 23 minutes to go in that second half. 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
2: Around the grounds we go, boys, and the Dragons in again. 20 minutes to go in that second half. They're now leading the Broncos 24 points to 8. Valentine Holmes, just talk us through what happened there, Darryl.
5: He's wound the clock back, Valentine. He hasn't had a great season, but on this occasion, the Broncos scored off an intercept before. On this occasion, he throws an arm out, knocks the ball forward. It was no way in the world he could catch it, but he just quick thinking, he threw his left boot out. It's come off the end of the toe of his boot. And he's run away and picked it up, scooped it up one-handed and scored under the stick. So that, to me, that's just rubber stamped. They're playing too well here, the Dragons, for the Broncos, and they're going to get their first win of the season. Val Holmes is leading the way.
2: It is, yeah. So he's got the conversion from in front here. 20 minutes to go in the second half, and it's the Dragons. Kick successful. So the Dragons leading the Broncos 26 points to 8. Now, our time for our Nick Ashman points bet. Cross here, boys. Points bet. It's like hot sauce, but for sport. You win some, you lose more. What are you doing this beautiful Sunday afternoon, Nick?
6: I'm looking after a sick kid, unfortunately. About to take her out for ice cream, but I've got the afternoon shift alone while the missus has gone out with a friend. So
5: you sound happy about it,
6: Dad.
2: Yeah, he's got to
6: do. Man, I just heard you talking about Val Holmes. Wasn't there that good story with the first try scorer a few years ago you took in Origin or something?
5: Yeah, I did. He was, I've always loved Val Holmes. First to admit, and he knows the same. He hasn't played that well this year. I actually still had him in my Queensland side for game one, but they didn't pick him. But mate, I love Val Holmes.
2: Yeah. I had a premonition.
5: I had a premonition that he was going to score the first try, and I don't know if he did that time, but anyway, I backed him a number of times, and he's always been good to me.
2: No, he didn't. He didn't score a try during the whole series, and he got dropped, didn't he? So that was your one.
7: So you're the kiss of death.
2: You are the kiss of death.
5: No, but talking about you.
7: Hang on. Over the years, Val's scored a stack of tries for Queensland.
5: He's my man, Val. Yeah, but I've dropped off him when he was playing bad, but he's back now.
2: It's now Hudson Young, isn't it?
5: I love Hudson.
2: You love the
7: big
2: Hudson.
7: They reckon his name's Valentine because he was. What's it called?
2: Conceived on Valentine's Day.
5: He's conceived on Valentine's Day.
2: How
5: do you know that?
7: That's why he's named Valentine.
2: He said it.
7: Also, shout out to my one of my good mates, Labor Day.
5: He was conceived when she was in labor.
7: On Labor Day. How's he going on labor? Labor's good. He's actually he's overseas at the moment. He's travelling Thailand with one of my other mates Australia Day.
2: Rightio, how are the markets looking, Nick?
5: Scored again here.
2: Sorry, Nick. They've just gone in again, mate. The Dragons now leading the Broncos 30 points to 8. It's a carve up a thorn.
6: 1,001 to win the premiership this year, but we don't want to dampen the parade for them. It's good to see them get a win.
2: Yeah, they come. It is.
6: And just to support Big Man, I can tell you that I think there was three out of six origins across 2 years, Val Holmes did get the first try. It was a freakish run that he went on. So Big Mum was definitely on the money. But anyway, speaking of the money, this afternoon we've got the Raiders at home at GIO versus the Cowboys. Look, it's interesting, this one. The early money was for the Cowboys. It's now switched back to the Raiders late in the piece. Maybe Cotter being out, I'm not too sure. They do lead 15-9, the Raiders, at GIO versus the Cowboys. But the Cows have won the last eight clashes between these two clubs. In fact, the Raiders haven't beaten the Cowboys in Canberra since 2018. And it's also worth noting that the Raiders have trailed at halftime in their last six home games. So there's a little bit, the back's against the wall there statistically for the Raiders. So we'll see how that one unfolds, guys. I think it's an interesting game, though.
2: It will be as well. And the Panthers-Warriors, 6:15 this afternoon. What's your tip there, Nick?
6: Yeah, look, I'll go with the Warriors here, guys. Panthers are the favourites, $1.80 over the Warriors at $2. The Lions are 1.5 points. They're happy to snip away at the Warriors there with a 1.5 point head start. And they've backed the unders there in the totals market. So everyone's sort of, the bigger punters are saying there's going to be a bit of a grind. At home, of course, the Panthers 18-8 against the Warriors. And they've won 10 of the last 11 clashes between these two clubs. But I do think the Warriors are probably a much better side in 2026 than what we've seen in the recent years. Warriors have never been placed higher on the ladder than they are now when playing the Panthers in those last 11 clashes. So that just reinforces their good form. And the last time the Warriors played at CommBank, they smashed the Eels 36-14. And the time before that, they also spanked the Eels 46-10. And I think they've won their last four games in Sydney. So there's a bit to play for. They also got knocked out by the Panthers last year. I just think there's a little bit of that New Zealand grunt will come out tonight. The Panthers have elected to rest a couple of their key players from Origin. I think they'll smell it. I think they'll get the job done. You can get upwards all around that $2 mark for them.
2: Beautiful, mate. Good luck this afternoon, mate. Go and bunker down, and we'll hear from you next week.
6: Thanks. Good one, Nick. Thanks, guys.
2: See you, mate. That's Nick Ashman from PointsBet.
4: PointsBet. 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
2: And just before we go to the break, around the grounds we go. 16 minutes to go in the second half, and it's the Dragons leading the Broncos 30-8. We'll take a break and be back with plenty more. 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
3: Around the grounds we go. 14 minutes to go in the second half. It's the Dragons leading 30-8 there, guys. We've got, g'day fellas. I remember in the 1970s, a Phillips 26-inch colour cost $1,000. To put it into perspective, a brand new Mini cost $2,200.
4: So, really? So in the 1970s, did
3: you say? Yep, 1974. Yep, $1,000 for a colour TV.
5: TVs haven't really gone up in price unless you get the big massive ones these days.
3: Yeah, but even then,
5: you can go and buy a decent TV now. Like, for $500, can't you?
3: Yeah, I think I got a 74-inch one for about $1,500.
4: That's pretty massive. Deep. It's massive.
3: High definition.
5: Where have you got that in the toilet? Where have you got that?
3: No, just out in the living room. I did it so I could cook the barbecue and still watch the footy. That's why I did it.
4: Mobile phones were.
3: And it was also the same price as a 64-inch, which was weird.
6: Mate, even the sizes of phone now, they're getting an inch bigger every year.
3: Yeah, phones.
6: Well, look at that. That's at least 10 inches.
3: Oh, 10 inches? I don't know about that.
6: Well, it's not.
5: No, I think that's a little bit of an exaggeration from you.
3: What are you showing us
5: a fish? For there.
6: I'm not known.
5: I don't think it's a fish he's talking about.
6: I'm not known to exaggerate when it comes to inches, okay?
3: No, it's not. Hey, guys, another little topic here as well. One of my mates, and I haven't heard this for a long, long time, Daryl.
5: What?
3: But he's got a bit of a drama at work. He works for the council.
5: Mm.
3: Now, the work fridge, he takes his work, takes his food to work, save a little bit of money, you know what I mean? It's hard out there.
5: Yeah.
3: He's had his lunch stolen about 3 times now in a couple of weeks.
4: What does he take?
3: Oh, great ones. Yeah, sandwiches, like, you know, roast beef sandwiches, salad. Yeah, the one that tipped him over the edge. Was his wife put together like a baked dinner sandwich. So it had lamb, it had the baked potatoes.
4: The leftovers.
3: Leftovers on a sandwich.
4: Wow.
3: And that stolen.
5: Cut him up a bit, did it?
3: Yeah.
5: Mate, how many, like, suspects would there be? Like, how many people?
3: Well, it's the council, so it's a big, probably big.
4: Does he work in an office for the council or does he work?
3: He's in the office. He's in the office. So, you know, there could be 5 levels of workers there.
5: So does he have a suspect? Does he think he knows who's doing it?
3: I don't know. No. Unless you went and actually looked at the cameras and saw, even if they do have cameras there.
5: Mm.
3: But has this ever happened to you guys? Or no. I'd love to hear from our listeners. 131-873. What's the worst thing that you've ever lost from your work fridge that has been stolen? Because things have been stolen here before. There's always some good stuff in here.
5: What's happened here?
3: Well, remember Bozo used to steal the seafood out of the fridge.
5: He didn't get it delivered to the fridge. He got whoever brought it here to put it straight in the boot of his car in the Esky.
3: Yeah.
6: Well, at the FM station I was at beforehand, they used to Kyle and Jackie O, they wanted to deliver this guy who had a fruit shop, was like, mate, I'd love Kyle and Jackie O to, once a week I'll deliver this fruit. And, one of their producers, intern Pete, goes, yeah, sweet, well, I'll get down and I'll pick it up. Every single time he'd pick it up, rather than take it up for a year,
5: put it in the back of his car.
3: No, he didn't.
6: We did the math. The amount of fruit the guy dropped off ended up being like $21,600.
3: Wow.
6: And he's on a payment plan paying it back at the moment.
5: No, he's not.
6: He is.
5: Is he
6: well, the guy was filthy. Never got a mention on air.
5: The bloke who was giving them the fruit, did he get a little bit concerned when there was never a mention of them thanking him for the fruit?
6: Well, I thought that maybe he thought, oh, I'm not doing it for that. And maybe, you know, they're a big deal with sponsorship and stuff. Maybe, you know, that's a little bit too much, but I just wanted them to have the sweet tasting of my fruit.
3: Of course.
6: And they never got to taste a single apple.
3: No, just put it straight in the back.
4: I didn't, but I'm just tipping that old mate was a bit misdirected because I don't reckon Kyle was big for a fruit plate.
6: Like,
4: just putting that out there.
6: Look, I don't think even if it if the fruit had gone up to Kyle, I don't think he would have had much of it anyway.
0: It depends what it is. Well, yeah, there's fruits that have, yeah.
5: You work with him. What did he like?
6: Loved Alan's snakes.
0: Well, yeah. So do we. Look at what's like, on our,
6: yeah, but he was breakfast, so he was having it at 6 a.m.
0: I love it, yeah.
6: What else was he having?
0: A coffee always, and a dart.
6: He'd always have two, boiled eggs.
0: Yeah.
6: They have two boiled eggs that were made, and then, but that was like almost like counteractive. So once he had them, then he could get stuck into the snakes.
0: What, so that'd be his health food for the day, so, and then it gave him the option.
6: Yeah, and then just, and then after that, it was like all bets are off, kind of, where are the snakes?
5: Anything.
6: Ed, but if, he's similar like you, Darryl, if anyone brought up any food, like, so if someone
5: just
6: know, said, what'd you have on the weekend? Oh, you know, I went down to Macca's and got this. He'd go, someone go and get me Macca's. And within 20 minutes, the Macca's thing, like, it was almost like, guys, let's not.
4: It was a trigger.
6: Yeah, it was a trigger word.
0: Really?
6: Be careful what food you're talking about, because you'll have to go get it from him straight away. Oh, he's a funny man.
5: Do you still keep in contact with him?
6: Yeah, I still talk.
0: He drives his car.
5: Where are they at the moment?
6: Well, I bought it.
0: You bought his car.
6: I didn't steal it off him.
0: No.
6: Where are they at the moment? Weren't they
5: suing them or something?
0: Do we need to get into this, Darryl? I think that it might be through the courts at the moment. I don't think we want 2GB to be involved in this. Yeah. As much as you would like it to do as well, so.
5: Me and Tom, we're all over it.
0: Yeah, you're on Tom.
6: Yeah, I think it's in the courts.
0: It is.
6: And hey, I don't keep up to date with
0: Yeah, let's not
6: documents.
0: Get there. Let's get back to stealing things from fridges and the rest of it over here. I don't
5: better.
0: Know how we got down there. Yeah, it is. Peter's from the Sunshine Coast. G'day, Pete.
7: G'day, mate. How are you?
0: Good, thanks, mate.
7: Hey, a couple of years ago, I used to work in a paddle beaters, and the other apprentice and me, you know, young fellas, we used to get our lunch sort of stolen and that out of the fridge. So the older guys used to take the chocolate bars. They used to love the chocolate bars. So we got a piece of braising wire and we threaded it inside the chocolate bar.
5: Mate, that's dangerous, isn't it? Yeah.
7: The next time he took one, it actually chipped his front tooth. We knew who was taking it then.
5: Mate, I remember the old days here. We would get delivered lunch, like sandwiches.
0: How good was it, Darryl?
5: And then David Morrow wouldn't come in until about, I don't know, 4 o'clock or something. I would actually sabotage the sandwiches because he would always come in and just start eating the sandwiches.
0: There'd be one chicken schnitzel burger left,
5: a bit left, and I'd just get like a thing of coffee, you know, where you peel open a thing of coffee and tip it on the sandwich or sugar or salt or whatever.
0: Yeah, team player, Cooper.
5: He'd still eat it, Morrow.
0: He actually said, what have they done new to these?
5: What schnitzels?
0: They're beautiful.
5: These have a taste like the Oreo. I haven't tasted the schnitzel like this before, but it's quite magnificent.
0: Thanks for your call there, Pete. We'll move on to Dan. G'day, Dan.
8: G'day, guys.
0: How are you, bud?
8: I used to be doing it quite tough. I had a win on the punt, so I ordered pizza one night. I ordered an extra pizza so I could take it to work the next day and took it in, put it in the fridge, got the boys going in the morning, and I was like, absolutely hanging. To have this for lunch, and I walked into the lunchroom after I got all the boys going, got them out of there, and there's two slices left of this pizza that I bought.
0: Well, they took the whole pizza.
8: Yeah. Oh, mate, they even heated it up in the morning, left all their dirty dishes and everything all over the counter for me to clean up.
5: Yeah. Mate, go on.
8: Oh, I found out. Yeah, I found out who it was. I wasn't going to argue with him. He was in the training squad with St. George Illawarra.
5: Flano.
8: No, it wasn't Flano. No, he wasn't a plumber, this bloke. To his credit, this fella was a Fijian sort of fella, and let me tell you, he's a good size of a bloke. I wasn't going to argue with him.
5: But you know what, Pete? I find this interesting you bring this up with pizzas. People often say to me, oh, they taste better the second day, like after you've had them in the fridge and you heat them up. They do not.
6: You don't reckon?
5: No way.
6: You're not doing it the
5: right
6: way.
5: What do you reckon?
0: What?
5: Do you reckon pizzas taste better the second day after you've had them?
6: What's the right way, Cooper?
0: I'll tell you what, though. Yeah. I have found something because I used to put them in the microwave.
6: Can't do it that way.
0: The new air fryer, I think, works perfectly for pizza, guys.
6: How do you do it?
0: So you just put it in the air fryer.
6: So the air fryer is a great way, or on what you do on the stove, you put a little water. Air fryer probably has the same effect as this. A little bit of water on a pan, mm-hmm. just like you're putting bacon on there, and then put the saucepan lid over it, and it has the same effect as it does the air fryer. And the water on the water
0: what
6: that
0: it steams place, it does it like brings it back it, to life,
6: and it makes it a little bit juicy.
5: Make it soggy.
6: You've got to see. This is you never trust me.
5: Yeah. No, I don't trust you.
0: Yeah, you don't.
5: So you put hate taking but you orders just put a little bit of water.
0: Yeah, but imagine how many pizzas you've thrown out, Daryl, because you think I can't bring this back to life. We're actually giving you
4: pizzas,
0: some clues.
4: He's thrown no pizzas out.
5: No. Where's the last pizza I threw out, you imbecile?
0: That's a fair point. But anyone listening out there at the moment.
5: I shan't be putting it on a bit of water in a pan and putting the lid on.
0: Oh, well, mate.
5: No,
0: we can
5: I shan't
0: only give
5: be
0: you
5: doing
0: these.
5: It.
0: Yeah, we
5: I'm
0: can
5: I'm sorry.
0: Only...
4: But
5: well, that's fine.
4: But it's your
5: I tell you
4: what,
5: loss.
4: Cooper is very up to date.
5: With
4: modern young people's ways of like doing things like that, reheating food.
5: Really?
0: He was the one that came up with the idea about the pizza, and then you go to an Indian place and you get the butter chicken and you get
5: the
0: sauce
5: the
0: and
5: top.
0: Then smash
5: that's
0: there. Anyway, guys, we've got heaps of callers coming up here as well. Oh no, 5 minutes to go and the Broncos are hitting back here. The Dragons still leading them 30 points to 20. So come on the Dragons there, they can get it done. We'll take a break and come back with your calls. 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
0: Around the grounds we go. St George are beating the Broncos 30 points to 20. There's still 4.5 minutes to go in that second half. Now, guys, the third clue in the Continuous Call Team Sunday footy quiz. I am the most capped cowboy of all time. I'm the most capped cowboy of all time. Who am I? If you think you've got the correct answer, call the prize line now on 1-300-722-873. It's all thanks to Lowe's. Lowe's Menswear, great range, great value, and great service. Let's get back to calls. Ken's on line one. G'day, Ken.
14: G'day, gentlemen. I was listening to you fellas chatting away there, and the stories that reminded me of back in the 80s when I used to work for a place. I'm a machinist, and there was a fellow there, one of the fitters, and he used to get a drink out of the drink machine, and he'd have a swig or whatever, and then he'd put it on his bench, and this other fellow used to come along and have a swig out of it too. And he got fed up with this, so one day he got an empty can and he took

0: to the water cooler and filled it with cold water so that it condensated good, and he put a bit of hydraulic oil in it. This fella comes along, problem solved.
1: I don't want to think that's that people dangerous. Shouldn't do that, but hydraulic oil, that would be dangerous, wouldn't it?
2: Yeah, probably. It wouldn't taste good.
0: I can't remember exactly what oil it was, but yeah, it would have been something like hydraulic oil.
1: That would have taught him a lesson, but for those little kiddies out there, please don't do that to mummy and daddy.
3: Absolutely. Hey, Ken, stay online there, mate. We might give him caller of the day here for the Harvey Norman gift card. What do you reckon, boys?
1: Yeah, well, you've made that decision. I'm going with Ken. Good work.
4: Thank you. I was a huge fan of Gina.
3: Yeah, but we've got a couple of, so was I. We've got a couple of those things to give away, though. We've got family passes.
4: No, you're
3: to give
4: right.
3: Away,
4: you're the
3: mate.
4: Leader. I'm sorry.
3: That's all right. Or should we give Gina the other one? I'm now confused, okay? No, we can't do it. I've already sent it to Ken. What do we got over here as well, by the way, boys?
1: There's some party mix lollies.
3: Party mix, but the El Natural. So.
1: Yeah, El Natural.
3: Obviously, Harry hasn't learned his lesson from the last time that he.
5: No, it's his dad makes him get naturals.
3: Oh, okay. Yeah.
1: Are they better for you?
5: It's probably BS that they are.
3: Yeah, they are.
4: And is H's dad here with it?
3: We'll take a break and be back with plenty more. This is the Continuous Call team.
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3: Looks like the Dragons are going to hold on, boys. 44 seconds to go in that second half, and it's St George leading the Broncos 30 points to 20. Captain's challenge here, boys. What was it for?
1: Tackled, I think, tackled before he got the ball. Probably be successful, but who knows? Be interesting if you had the overs here at
5: 54 and a half.
1: Is that it, Brenny?
5: No, I can tell you it's the overs are 54 and a half. Okay, that's and I can tell you if you back the overs, you need a converted try quickly.
1: Well, if you're looking at the TV, they're about 3 metres out, the Broncos, and it's, what is it, 30
5: seconds to go. Can't the Dragons just miss a tackle and just help a bloke out?
3: Hey guys.
5: Oh, they're in. No, they're ready. He's in the corner. Beautiful. He's got to kick it from the sideline. Hey,
4: you know what's funny? I don't reckon he'll take the conversion because they won't.
3: Oh, he'll just go. Yeah,
5: because they need another try.
3: So there's 23 seconds left in the second half, and it's the Dragons. This would be a Houdini act, wouldn't it, if they get beaten here?
1: Oh, it could only happen to one
3: side. Seriously. And, hey, just while all this is happening, Leslie from Redcliffe has won the quiz. It was, of course, Jason Taumalolo there, guys. And congratulations to Ken from the Oaks, the motor oil story here. He has taken the conversion here.
2: He's
3: and
2: got
3: he's
2: it.
3: Nailed
2: oh,
3: it.
2: He got it, Reedy.
3: So they could actually technically win now, boys. Yep. So here we go.
1: He's not worried about them winning. It's about him winning.
5: Now,
1: it
5: is. Can I just say something quietly?
1: Please say something quietly. Yeah. Yes.
5: Overs got up.
3: Overs did get up. Yes, well, and guys, Ken from the Oaks, congratulations. You've won a $100 voucher. Thanks to Harvey Norman. Go Harvey Norman. Half yearly clearance. 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Harvey Norman, half yearly clearance on now. Boys, yes. How's this looking here? 16 seconds to go. They couldn't possibly get done here. They are
1: playing the Dragons.
3: Yeah, they are.
5: But just for people who haven't seen it, Maguire has had the upside down smile since about the 30 minute of the first half.
3: Yeah.
5: Like, blokes are going to get the biggest bake in the shed after this.
3: 16 seconds to go. It's time to make a change to an A-grade cracker. Next time you're at the shops, grab a box of Jersey Maize. News from Carajong Kitchen. Jersey Maize are the ultimate oval-shaped crackers made with olive oil, sea salt, and a hint of rosemary. Think of a rich, buttery, crisp biscuit that's sturdy enough for a thick slice of cheddar, and it's perfect with your favourite topping, but so delicious you'll snack on them straight from the box while you're watching the footy. Jersey Maize tastes like real baking should, and they're as Aussie as they come. Made in New South Wales, Jersey Maize, the yellow box down the cracker aisle at Woolworths, Coles, IGA, Harris Farm, and independent grocers. You'd be crackers to buy anything else. Guys, how do we think the game's going to go this afternoon between the Cowboys and Canberra?
1: I've tipped 1 out of 5 so far this weekend, so I've got no idea, but I tipped the Cowboys purely and simply based on their performance last week. I thought they were outstanding last week against the Bunnies. Now, whether they can back it up or not against Canberra, down in Canberra, I don't know. But I must admit, I wasn't aware that they'd won 7 or 8 in a row against the Raiders, and that probably makes me feel a little bit more confident. I just thought last week they were simply superb, and I think they can beat the Raiders, who have been average this year.
3: Quick tip from you, Coops.
4: Mate, I'm actually going the Cowboys as well. It's very hard going from Townsville to Canberra. They're probably the ones that are going to feel the weather change the most of any team in the NRL, but I like the Cows.
3: Goodbye to you, Mr. Brini. Thanks for today, mate. It's been absolutely fantastic.
1: I want your tip, mate. He's just saying goodbye to you.
3: Just saying goodbye, okay. But the Raiders have come through as well. On the other side of this break, Matt Thompson will join the commentary team with Big Man and Cooper Johns.
5: They're all yours, Matt. They're all yours, these triples.
3: For the clash between the Raiders and the Cowboys coming up from GIO Stadium in Canberra here on this beautiful Sunday afternoon with the Continuous Call team.
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11: Matthew Thompson.
25: Put away, he bets 1, 2, 3, scores. An electrifying run to score next to the post. Maybe we're not done yet.
11: Darryl Broman.
26: He's flying through the air with the greatest of ease and he just slams it down. That is a great try.
11: And Cooper Johns.
27: What a cheat code he is inside the 20 metre line. The amount of tries that he scored that no other back rower can score and he makes it look so easy.
11: The continuous call team. Thanks to McDonald's, Harvey Norman, Aria Homes, Forex, Brighton's Lawyers, Honda, Drug Alert, Sonali, Arrow Transport, Solo by MYOB, Jack Daniels, Milwaukee Tools, Power Bay, Ram Trucks and Lowe's.
21: Oh, how good was that?
11: This afternoon, Canberra Raiders.
21: Look at that! Backhand around the corner! Strange links up! Kyle links you out!
11: Versus North Queensland Cowboys.
21: Now his series over. It's his first NRL try in his second game.
11: And now, live right across Australia, Matthew Thompson.
21: It's a stunning afternoon in Canberra, but things are getting desperate for the Raiders. Just 4 wins from 11 games this year. They find themselves in 13th position and at risk of losing touch with the pace setters. One of those being the resurgent North Queensland Cowboys, who could join the second place Warriors on 9 wins for the season this afternoon. And their record against Canberra, very good. They have won their last 7 games in a row. This will be a beauty in Sunday footy here on the continuous call team. The Raiders and the Cowboys, the penultimate match in round 13 of the competition with the Panthers and the Warriors to round things off following this in Sunday night footy. Matthew Thompson with Darryl Broman and Cooper Johns to bring you all the action. The boys have been entertaining the masses all afternoon. Before we move on, gentlemen, I want to tip my hat to all the loyal and long-ish suffering Dragons fans out there. They've won a game.
1: Well done. Well done.
21: Who would have thought?
1: Mate, we did get a chance to watch a fair bit of it. They played at times. They played some incredibly good football.
4: Their first 15 minutes, yeah, Darryl.
1: They were good.
4: We were watching. There was one try there they nearly scored. It got called a forward pass, but they were playing some really good footy. And their attack's been the thing they've been criticised for all year. But they looked a completely different side today.
1: Yeah, they did. And mate, it's a long time to go through half a season of football and not win a game. It's tough work. And they lost their last four last year as well.
4: Yeah.
1: So it's been a long time between drinks. But today they looked very good. Really good. I'm very happy. I'm happy for them. I'm not a mad Dragon supporter. I'm disappointed for the Broncos because they're really going through a bit of a rut, the Broncos. But
21: Payne Haas back this afternoon Darryl.
1: Yeah, he was, and he played okay without being great. I don't know who. I think Reece Walsh has come off with loser's limp as well. I'm not sure where he stands injury wise.
21: Yeah, Reece Walsh. He was struggling a bit there.
1: But well done to the Dragons and their fans. I mean, it's been a bloody hard run for them, and they were good today, so congratulations.
21: So it was 30 points to 26, the Dragons over the Broncos, thanks to Maccas. As we turn our focus to this game coming up, great crowd in Canberra, as one would expect. We're calling this, of course, from our Harvey Norman Interactive Studio. The Cowboys have won 4 of their last 5. They've beaten the Sharks, they've beaten the Dogs, the Roosters and the Rabbitohs. Their only loss was against Parramatta, and a lot of their success has come off the back of the brilliance of the fullback Scott Drinkwater, who has 13 try assists in the season. He's fourth in the competition. He's been dynamite.
1: He's been great all year, hasn't he? I mean, he's turned his career around, Scott Drinkwater. I mean, there was a stage, you know, a few years ago, probably 5 or 6 years ago, where he was really, well, he was just erratic. You never know what you're going to get with him. But now, like, he's playing a second either halfback or 5/8 role. He's ball distributing. He's running through gaps. He's putting people through gaps. He's just a good player. and he's doing it week in, week out. It's not as if he has 1 week off and one on. Mate, he's doing it all year.
0: Yeah.
1: And they've unearthed a couple of other players who are good. Tom Chester.
0: Good player.
1: Surprised me. He's outstanding. Liam Sutton's done a good job. And I've got to say, Jake Clifford, who's been up and down basically his whole career.
0: Yep.
1: You know, he's never really cemented a first grade spot at anywhere he's played. Well, he has cemented a first grade spot now, and Tom Dearden's out. He's stood up and he's done a brilliant job for them at number
0: well,
1: seven.
0: Well, actually, so Clifford, he came in, was he a teenager when he debuted? You know better than anyone, Cooper, and Gus always says this. Halves don't really hit their sweet spot until they get into their mid-20s. He's another example.
4: Yeah, well, he was quite young when he debuted originally at the Cows, and then he went to the Knights, yep. And he started the year off the first 5 weeks. He was actually leading the Dally M medal at the Newcastle Knights for the whole comp first 5 weeks. Then they started to drop off. He lost a bit of confidence, got dropped to reserve grade, went over the Super League, honed his craft.
0: Yep.
4: And like you said, the game's just slowed down for him. He's at that sweet spot of an age now where how he's been playing this year is very much just matured. The game's slowed down. He's got quality players around him. Him and Scotty Drinkwater have got a great combination together.
0: All right, let's have a look at the team news. Thanks to Drug Alert. 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
1: Yep.
0: The surprise selection is Dane Laurie at lock.
1: Mate, I just think they've had to pick him in the side. I think he's been outstanding for them this year.
0: Yeah, but at lock? I mean, you look at the size of the Cowboys pack. They're giants.
1: Yeah, they'll work something out. Ricky's not stupid. He'll know what he's doing. And I think he's probably thought, well, you know what? This bloke's got to be in the 13 somewhere. And there's a spot at lock. Let's put him at lock. He might not play in that position. Who knows? But I think he had to be in the side. I think he's had a tremendous year for him. I'll tell you who else is having a fantastic year. Thomas McKayley, who has never really nailed down a first grade spot consistently. Well, he's one of their best players at the moment. Thomas McKayley, his go forward is tremendous. Here they are. They're about to come out on the field.
0: Yes.
1: This will be a good game of football.
0: Absolutely, it will be. I can tell you, for ARIA Homes New South Wales, the ground conditions are absolutely perfect. ARIA Homes New South Wales, if you're tired of the big builder shuffle, you can deal directly with the owner. 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For the Cowboys, no Reuben Cotter. He's not backing up. So Matt Lodge is going to start at lock in 16. Vitamood Greg comes onto the bench in 21. And the man you mentioned, Thomas McKayley, playing his 100th NRL game this afternoon, the Giants, who started his career at the West Tigers. All right, boys, thanks to Maccas. What about a tip, and what about a player who will deliver?
1: Well, I'm tipping the Cowboys, and, you know, I'm the only reason I'm tipping him because I thought they were outstanding last week. The player to deliver, I think it's Jackson Purdue. I've liked him for a long time, and he's a good player. I thought he was a bit quiet last week in their big win. I think he won't be as quiet tonight, and I think he'll deliver.
4: I'm going to go the Cowboys as well, actually. Yeah. And a player for deliver, coming up against the Raiders, the size of their pack, you need to be really strong through the middle, particularly playing them in Canberra. I think Reid Marnie's in for a big game.
0: He's been going terrific few weeks, hasn't he? And look, the bold prediction, thanks to Arrow Transport, he really puts it out there. He's got big ones, our man Cooper. Yeah. There's the Viking Club, by the way.
1: Come on. Show us your big ones, Cooper.
0: Right a big kahuna.
4: You want to go big?
0: Yeah.
4: All right, what about this for big?
0: Oh.
4: Okay, so it was clear the golly.
1: Take your time.
0: It was almost like David.
1: Whenever you're ready.
4: Clear the golly out of my throat.
1: Yeah.
4: Matt Lodge, the hair transplant man, coming into the starting lineup.
0: A meat pie.
4: Not just one.
0: Two?
4: Not just three, two.
0: Two.
4: I'm going to go two
0: tries. Matt Lodge. Can somebody please have a look at the betting odds on this?
1: It's a big statement, probably.
0: You have got big ones. A double for Matt Lodge. Mm. All right, curious to see Ethan Strange. He was just breathtaking on Wednesday night. I'm not the only one. I've been pumping him up for Origin for ages. It was great to see him finally get his opportunity. So the Raiders are out there. The Cowboys are going to receive the kickoff. It's a big game for Canberra, as I mentioned. They find themselves sort of down the bottom of the ladder. They're not out of touch with the top eight, but if they can't get on a bit of a roll, they are at risk of not being able to back up their minor premiership last year by featuring in the finals. Sunday footy about to get underway, although the ball falls off the kicking tee, so Kyle Weeks has got to replace it.
1: Tom, have they been one of the disappointments of the season? After last year's great season, they're not having a good season at all.
0: Great to have you with us on the continuous call team around Australia. The Cowboys to receive the kickoff, and here comes the soon-to-be two-try hero, Matt Lodge. Runs the ball back past his own 10. He's just in from the Greig and Larkham stand, and he plays it to Marnie, who throws a longish pass and finds Helam Lukey. Out past the 20-metre line, Corey Horsbury in there with Dane Laurie. Gee, it looks weird to see him wearing jumper number 13, I've got to say. Now the Cowboys' most capped player in Jason Taumalolo. Passes the 20-metre line, centre field, ball played to Marnie. He goes left, he cuts out McIntyre, and he goes to this behemoth of a front rower. It is Thomas McKaylee. 15 from the halfway, 10 metres in from the western touchline. And now Sam McIntyre, whose legs were taken away by Tom Starling and Dane Laurie. And now I'll tell you, he's going to learn about life as a forward, Dane Laurie, this afternoon, with all the tackles he's going to have to make. The kick cut long down the ground off the boot of Clifford, which I think might have been assisted by a bit of a tailwind there. But wow, what a return by Kyo Weeks. He carries the defence with him. And he's back within 9 metres of the halfway. Ball played back to Sanders. And he goes away to... And his very powerful winger, it's Sivelio Tamale, who has 5 tries in 10 games this year. 6 from the halfway, almost centre field, now Horsbrough. He runs towards McKaylee and Taumalolo and Lodge. That'd have to be the biggest middle forward trio in the competition, wouldn't it?
1: They're massive, aren't they? McKaylee's probably biggest of all of them. He's a good player, McKaylee. I've liked what he's done. I must admit, I thought their first set was a bit flat, the Cowboys. I thought it was an average kick from Clifford on the back of an average first 3 or 4 hit-ups.
0: Last tackle now, Sanders. Hoists it into the air. It's a pressure catch here, and they've dropped the ball. It's been put down. Labor the first one. The ball bounces back for Canberra to try. Tim O'Connor.
1: Wow. I mean, that Harvey Norman replay just shows it's only early days here. Very early days. What is it about? It's only 2 minutes into the game. They touched the ball. They had one set. They put a kick up. I think it's the winger who comes in and tries to catch it. Jumps up high. Drops the ball completely, goes straight to Timoko, and they can't get a handle on him. He's scored that almost untouched there, Timoko. The winger who goes up, it's number 2 there, Labor, completely dropped it. Timoko gets it, no one can get a handle on him. He scores, well, probably close enough to the post to say they should kick the goal here. This is some sort of start for the Raiders. They're going to be 6-0 here.
4: Put it down to the kick return straight off the first set from Kyo Weeks. Put him in great field position and then got him down there eventually on their first attacking set of the game for an attacking kick, which the North Queensland winger just dropped at cold. And Matt Timoko is the recipient of one of the easiest tries he'll ever have in his career.
0: Gets his 3rd try of the year and a very important one. The Raiders out of the blocks quickly. They lead 4-0 with a kick to come. 3 minutes gone on the Maccas scoreboard. And a bit of pressure there on Labert early, who had a good leap, hadn't
1: he? Yeah, absolutely.
0: Oh, what are they looking at?
3: This is under review for the contest.
0: What?
1: Under review for the contest.
0: So someone touched him in the air. Oh. Is it Tamale?
1: Well, he's gone.
0: Here's the Harvey Norman replay.
1: Yeah. You take us through it, Tom.
0: Well, up he goes, Labert.
1: He's only got eyes for the ball.
0: Air.
1: Both of them got eyes for the ball.
0: Tamale, well, they both jump for the ball. They're going to say he pulled out of the contest and played the man here. They're going to overrule this.
1: They probably are.
0: And they overrule everything.
1: Do you think that's ridiculous?
0: Oh, I think a lot of things in the game are ridiculous. Darryl,
1: that's a try.
0: I don't want to rant. I cannot believe that charge down from yesterday.
1: Oh, don't start.
0: That Curran charge, mate. So they look to take tries off teams. That's what they do.
1: Mate, he's jumped. Tamale here has jumped to try and catch the ball. He had eyes on the ball. Then when he got close enough, he realised that Labert was going to outjump him significantly, but he had momentum up. You just can't stop in your tracks. This is no... I cannot believe that. I cannot believe that has been taken off them.
0: So what they're going to say is that he didn't make a genuine attempt to catch the ball. That's that one of those buzzwords. It was a cynical attempt, Darryl. That's what they're going to say. Cynical attempt.
1: I'm a cynical commentator. That's crap. That is a disgraceful decision. And I'd love to get a vision of what Ricky thinks. If they lose this game today, I'd love to hear his press conference about that

0: they rule them very hard these days. I mean, his whole body is facing, you know, his own trial line. You would think that he's knocked that back, but seems like in the modern game now, whenever a ball hits the ground, if it's not a clear going backwards, they just call it a knock-on.
1: Mate, that's just pedantic.
2: So we'll get to that in a minute, Andrew. Here's Matthew Lodge. He's 12 metres away from the goal line. Centre field, no score for Maccas. We've had almost 4 minutes of play. Talmalolo carries the ball straight and hard. He's put down underneath the black dot by Big Red and Joseph Tarpanay. Marnie's waiting at acting half. He goes to the right-hand edge with Clifford. Turns a pass underneath. It's with Hillam Lukey now. Sanders the target. He drags him down with Hosking and Hudson Young. 2 metres away. Third tackle, North Queensland. Ball goes to Clifford. Now to McIntyre. And the Raiders defence holding up here at the moment. Fast play. The ball 6 metres away. Marnie goes for a scurry. Lodge! Oh!
1: My man!
2: Oh, nearly! 2 centimetres short. Oh, there's heaps of room out here. Canberra scrambling. They've denied them.
3: Give the ball,
1: Hillam. Oh,
2: geez, good defence. Good defence.
1: You're right, you're exasperated.
0: Oh my God, Matt Lodge has never been that close to the white line in his life.
1: No, he almost got there, but geez, they did well to hold him out in the end here, the Raiders. It's a strange game, hasn't it? Been a strange start to the game. We haven't even had 5 minutes of play so far, and really, you know, they've had plenty of chances here, the Raiders, but they've been denied by, because I thought that was a forward pass, been denied by the ref.
2: Yeah, it's been good attacking footy, and the weather is good for that style of play. But I've got to say, I was impressed by the Canberra Raiders goal line defence there. They had a number of shots at the North Queensland and couldn't crack them open. 20 metres away from the halfway line now. Here's Ethan Strange with his first touch on the back up from Origin. He plays the ball in the tackle of Murray Talungi, who's been out for a while. He's back in the lineup for the Cowboys this afternoon. Now it comes to Zach Hosking. Thanks, Andrew. 10 metres away from the halfway line. Great work, champion. Richard, he's dealing with some technical matters for us here in the studio, but he's always, always up to the task, our man, Andrew.
1: You know what? Technically, he's a good guy.
2: He's a good kid. Back comes Labert. Now, picked up and dumped. That's a good tackle, that one.
1: Hot dog.
2: Yeah, Horsburgh down low, and now the ball played back. Cliff, and another big shot.
1: Laurie.
2: That's Dane Laurie.
1: That's your lock forward bashing him.
2: He should have been playing there his whole career. Here comes the drink water now. He can't go anywhere of any significance. 15 from the halfway. The Raiders really aiming up here. Now McKaylee. He crosses the 40, and the kick will come, although it's only play four here at the moment. Reed Marnie away to Talmalolo. He goes running over the halfway. He left Dane Laurie on the ground that time.
1: Well
2: played back by
1: Marnie.
2: He got trampled that time, didn't he? Now Clifford with a high kick down the right-hand side and backpedaling. It's taken by Tamale on his own goal line. He runs back. He nearly gets through here. Chester needed all of his power to drag him to ground. He's an ominous ball runner, isn't he, Savelio Tamale? No score for Maccas, Darrell. 6.5 minutes of play gone.
1: Yeah, I think the Raiders have had the better of it. They've had a try denied that I think was a try. I mean, we haven't, as you said, we've had hardly any play, but there's been so much happening here. Here's the Raiders again. With the ball, they look pretty good. And they're defensively, they look pretty good as well. I think they're very, very stiff not to be in front here.
2: It comes now to Zach Hosking. 11 from the halfway line. One hand to pick up and run by Starling. He weaves in and out of some offside markers there. And McIntyre made the tackle, but the referee called him back onside. I think the fans didn't think so. Sanders with his left foot kick. High into the air. Weeks is coming through. Is that Kyle Weeks? Oh, it's Xavier Savage. There was a good contest there on the fullback. He actually got a hand on it, knocked the ball on. That would have been a spectacular catch.
1: Yeah, he did. The ball was flicked out, I think, by Drinkwater when they were going up for
3: Hudson.
1: I mean, it was both of them there. He got the ball there, Savage. The ball's come out of his hand, gone straight into the hands of one of the Cowboys players, but it was their last tackle, so I think he's ruled a knock on and turnover.
2: So Sutton, no score for Maccas. He plays the ball on the 30-metre line. And the Cowboys through Talungi. They get back to within 9 of the halfway. Hosking and Laurie in there. He's crept about 3 metres off the mark, but the referee doesn't do anything about it. Now Lodge gallops over the halfway. Canberra and the Cowboys no score. 8 minutes gone for Maccas. Talmalolo out the back, and then Clifford and Drinkwater dumped. Yeah, there's some real aggression about the Raiders' defensive work this afternoon. Short side play. Clifford sends it high in the air. And the ball's going to come down in the direction of Tamale. He turned his back on the oncoming chase and took the catch. Well, that was well done. Some special comments this afternoon for Cooper Johns for Ram Trucks.
0: Well, it's been a great arm wrestle from both sides to start this game, Tomo. The kicking game of Jake Clifford putting Raiders back inside their opposition 10, but it's the physicality of the Raiders that they're just marching downfield, and what they're doing through the middle on the Cowboys forward pack at the moment, they're just bashing them physically, but...

0: It's going to be a good game when some fatigue gets into this.
1: So Strange gave the pass away, and Hosking, tackled by three Cowboys just short of his 30-metre line. Right of centre field now. Starling sends it to Horsburgh, who goes to Sanders, then to Weeks, and a pass for Tamalo. They've opened up some space on the left-hand wing, but Labert recovers. And the Cowboys get over there in numbers, and he's put down before the halfway line. Fifth and last tackle for the Green Machine. Sanders, all pressured here by Marnie. He came dashing at him from Marker, but Sanders was able to dodge him, and then he sticks a kick up in the air, which is taken by Drinkwater. He throws a 20-metre cutout pass to find Taulangi. Well, they don't mind throwing caution to the wind, this Cowboys team, do they? Talangi's tackle past his 20. Still no score. 9 minutes of play gone for Maccas, but it's been an entertaining game so far.
2: Yeah, it has. Well, they're playing with confidence, Tomo. They've been good the last few weeks, the Cowboys. I know this wouldn't be an easy trip for them, but they've got a good record down here. And once again, here's a flick out the back. So they're prepared to throw the ball about here, and you just know they're going to eventually get the Raiders here if they can continue doing it.
1: Murray Talangi, 9 tries this year, despite missing a bit of football. Taumalolo, thanks, 1-9. He's put us another coffee. It smells beautiful.
2: Mate, that machine out there is magnificent.
1: It's good, isn't it?
2: It's very good. I'm getting one for... Are they expensive?
1: That one would be.
2: 10,000.
3: No, nothing for you, Darryl.
2: Just my car's sure level 2.
1: We could organise a little bit of Contra, I'm sure, Darryl.
2: Oh, about Contra, I'll just take that one.
1: why do Contra when you can just do theft?
2: Exactly.
1: So, played by Labert, Marnie, and here comes Clifford with his towering boot. McIntyre chasing through to pressure Kaio Weeks. Ooh, it nearly slipped out, but he took it okay. And then, what about the pace of this bloke? He just dazzles with his speed, and he runs back to the 30-metre line. He's a heck of a player, this boy.
2: They've got a lot of good players, haven't they? For some reason, it's just not working for them this year. Here's Hudson Young after a great performance the other night for the Blues. He's come back here, and he's thrown a little flick pass here. There's a little bit of clever football going on here. If they drop the ball, the coach won't be happy. At the moment, they're offloading both sides.
1: They're certainly energetic today. Canberra, Tarpanay with his customary offload. Fired from Starling to Hudson Young. Oh, the big Donaghy on Clifford, who clung to him. But then he got a pass away to Timico. This is more like the Canberra Raiders that we remember of last year. They're playing with enormous creativity. And this offload football, that is when they're at their absolute most dangerous. They're 20 metres away. It's only tackle 3 now. Horsburgh, he beat Hillam Lukey. He's stopped by Taumalolo and Chester. 13 metres away from North Queensland's line. Starling, there's some room in behind. He rolls it on the boot. Hudson Young got checked in running. The Cowboys got the ball back. I think Labert's going to be... I reckon he's been checked here.
4: Yeah. To tackle
2: 4. I got no doubt.
1: I don't think it'll be a penalty try, but it could be a sin bin.
4: Just make sure there's actually no interference on Hudson Young. I didn't get a good read of it. We have no try, tackled in goal.
2: I thought from the kick he would get there. I thought Hudson Young would get there. That's why I thought my initial thought was this could be a penalty try here.
1: Oh, the centre's thrown his arm into him there.
2: Like he stood his ground. You don't have to get out of the way.
1: No.
2: I don't think. I mean, he's probably braced himself, and he's had a look at him, and he's just stood his ground, and Hudson Young's run into him.
1: Mm.
2: You know, if he doesn't run into him, I think there's every chance Young gets to this and scores.
1: I reckon he scores, definitely.
2: I don't think they can possibly rule a penalty try now that I've looked at it again.
1: Mm.
2: And I'm not even certain that it's going to be a penalty because I don't think the player did anything to get in the way of Hudson Young. He just stood his ground.
1: Yeah. They've moved on.
2: You wouldn't
1: They've rolled past it, so I think they've okayed the contact, Darryl. I think it's going to be a goal line dropout. No. Cooper John's comments are Ram Trucks. What do you think?
3: Yeah, I don't think Jake Clifford did anything purposely to obstruct him. He kind of come up just to make the tackle. I think this is the right decision, well, just the goal line dropout.
1: Yeah, fair enough. Yeah.
3: Great attack from the Canberra Raiders, though.
1: Yeah, well, they look very confident today. So Drinkwater goes short. Gee, that's a good effort. Oh, he had a perfect catch on that Labert, who came charging through, but he couldn't hang on to the ball.
2: I'll tell you the time I went down there on a Friday night. We called a game down there in the old days. Going home, we were on air till 11 o'clock, got to about 11:30. I still couldn't find my way out of Canberra to get on the highway to get back to Sydney. I was almost crying because I had to wake up about 10 o'clock the next day to go and work again. Mate, I drove around for nearly 45 minutes, I reckon, going round and round in circles in Canberra trying to get out of
1: there. What year was this?
2: This would have been about 2018.
1: And 2018?
2: I was almost in tears.
1: Hello, Google Maps?
2: Hello, I didn't have Google Maps, you imbecile.
1: What are you talking about? Everyone got Google Maps.
2: Not me.
3: Since when is 2018 the old days as well?
2: Well, it's 8 years ago. I was only a boy then.
1: He didn't need to get lost. Here's Laurie. Meanwhile, they're 10 metres away. Sanders and Ethan Strange. He's gone through an offload assist to Sebastian Chris, and the Raiders have got the first try after 12 and a half minutes, and it's the Origin start from Wednesday night. At his conniving best, 4-0 kick to come for Canberra for Maccas.
2: Been coming for a while, hasn't it? Harvey Norman replay. What a player he's coming. How old is this boy?
3: 21.
2: No, he's got a future in front of him. He gets the ball here and he treats him with contempt here. Gets the ball, one-handed, left-handed out the back to Sebastian Chris. He just had to catch the ball to score. He would have scored himself here, Ethan Strange, I think. He got the ball here. And look at him here. He's just in second gear. Just puts the ball in the left hand, pops it out to his centre, scores the try. I mean, he's a super player, this kid. And they look the goods to me, the Raiders, early.
1: They look switched on, don't they?
2: It's early in the game, and it's a long way to go. But to me, the Cowboys just look a little bit off the pace, and they know they've got a big game on their hands here, the Raiders, and they're responding.
3: Yeah, well, the new spine that they've had this year too, it's probably taken some time to get some combination, but all three of them have combined in this try, and like we said, Ethan Strange, he just looks completely full of confidence post his Origin debut. We saw what he did on Wednesday night, but how many times have we seen people go and play a huge State of Origin, maybe a little bit out of form, their team's been a little bit out of form, they come back, you've seen Hudson Young and Ethan Strange, and that turns their season around.
1: Did you watch the game with your old man on Wednesday night?
3: Yes.
1: What do you think about Strange?
3: Loves him. Loves Ethan Strange. He's always said he's a perfect 14 for State of Origin, but when you watch him combined with Nathan Cleary, it's hard to take him out of that side.
1: Here's the kick. Sanders can't bend it back, stays out left. Canberra 4, Cowboys 0 on the continuous call.
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1: So the news around today is Latrell's not going to be fit for Origin 2.
2: They're saying he's out for another month.
1: So he played New South Wales on the 19th in the centres, Ethan Strange. He could easily play centre if they didn't want to use him, if they wanted him in the starting lineup.
3: Yeah.
1: You could easily play him in the centres, or you could have him in that 14 role where he could just come on and play on the ball. He's such a good player. You could play him anywhere,
2: well,
1: really.
2: He's bigger than I thought. We spoke to his dad yesterday, I think it was, and someone said, oh, he's 6'1". I said, oh, come on.
1: He can't be 6'1".
2: I think he is, mate.
1: Really?
2: He's quite, he's 95 kilos.
1: And stocky.
2: He's quite big. He's bigger than you think. Mm. Anyway, that shocked me. 131873.
1: That's what they all say, Darryl. Here goes to Marley. Almost back to the 20 metre line. Ball punch is starting. Oh, gee, they're cutting him apart in the middle here. He's having a good game too, Starling. A couple of incisive runs from the little number 9. They should have got a set restart there, but didn't. Now, Strange throws a looping pass. It comes out wide. It's with Savage. He weaves in and out. He gets up inside the Cowboys 40. They can't hold him here at the moment. Fourth tackle, Canberra. Starling, Horsburgh overran it, so he goes to Dane Laurie, then Tarpano, then Sanders, and then Kaya Weeks from one sideline to the other. Tim McCoy gives a pass to Tamale. They're stretching them all over the shop here at the moment.
2: There's a bit of arm grabbing from the Cowboys here. They've got to lift their defensive effort up. It's
1: the last
2: average.
1: Tackle. Hudson Young picks it up. He gives a flick pass. It goes to Tamale. It bounces straight into the hands of Kaya Weeks.
2: Oh, goodness.
1: They are on fire.
2: I don't know if he kicked this or passed it. It all happened so quickly.
1: I thought the play had broken down when Hudson Young picked it up and went by himself down the short side, but they threw it on the boot. I think it ricocheted off a Cowboy and straight into Kaya Weeks' arms. It's 8-0 with a kick to come for Maccas.
2: Yeah, Harvey Norman replay. Again, it came off the back of a cutout ball from Ethan Strange. It's gone out wide to their wingers. They're just killing him on the fringes here. And then after that, the outside backs are just looking so much sharper. Hudson Young gets this. He goes to blindside, flicks it out. There's a kick off the boot. How this got to the fullback, Kaya Weeks, I don't know, but it ended up straight in his hands. Came off Hudson Young, just going the blindside. It was a kick from the winger. It's come off the leg, believe it or not, of Zach Labert, and straight into the arms of the fullback, Kaya Weeks, who was just lurking around the middle. And it's actually a freakish try. It's come off his boot. Mm. It's actually come off the winger's boot, Zach Labert's boot, and gone straight to Kaya Weeks. He just caught it and scored the easiest of tries. They're going to be in front here, but well, you'd think he'd kick this one, but who knows. But gee whiz, this has been a good start from the Raiders. I could be one from six here.
3: And it's unorthodox, isn't it? They play a very different style of footy to any NRL team. The amount of offloads we've seen today, and look, some would say that's lucky, but some would say you create your own luck.
1: from out wide.
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1: 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It's 8-0 Canberra over the Cowboys on the continuous call team.
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1: So the Raiders playing with real freedom as they look for their fifth win of the year.
2: They look happy, don't they? I mean, you're always happy when you're playing well, but they're playing well and there's smiles on their face. And, you know, I saw the presentation to Hudson Young during the week of 150th game from his mother, I think. It was beautiful. I mean, he was crying. It was just beautiful. And that does unite sides. I don't think there's any doubt about that.
1: So Hawes were running back. Past the 10-metre line, Raiders 8, Cowboys 0 on the continuous call team. Earlier, if you're joining us late, if you're one of those Dragons fans who's been tuning out when your team has been playing this year, which is precisely what my wife has been doing. The Dragons beat the Broncos, 30 points to 26, they're off the mark. Here come St. George Illawarra. Here's Hudson Young. Down the left-hand edge and past the 40-metre line. You with me, big man?
2: I'm with you. They're coming home strong. They played well today. Congratulations to them.
3: Top eight, here they come.
2: Oh, they go again.
1: Laurie's gone straight through. He's got the halfback on the right-hand side. He's got Starling on the left. Starling over!
2: Oh, wow!
1: They are running rampant. The mighty Raiders. It's 12-0, soon to be 14-0 with a kick to come, and they just went straight up the high diddle-diddle that time.
2: I'm sure we'll have video audio of what I said last week about the Cowboys can win the comp. Please don't find it. But, gee, that was weak. That was awful football. Was that the lock forward, Dane Laurie, who's been in great form? This is just from straight from the ruck. Through a dummy. Matt Lodge, coming back from the inside, couldn't get to him. He had players lining up everywhere. Eventually gave it to the little hooker, who's just a good player, Tom Starling. And looks a good bloke. I saw a vision of him this week talking about Hudson Young. Gets the ball, Dane Laurie. Throws the big dummy on the outside. They all took it, except for Lodge tried to get him. Then the ball thrown back on the inside to Starling. He just out-sprinted Tom Chester. Chester's quick. So Starling scores under the sticks. What a remarkable start for them. They should get their first goal here because he won't get an easier shot than this.
3: You might think it's a little bit of a Ricky Stewart coaching tactic against such a large forward pack, the Cowboys. Dane Laurie's speed through the middle.
2: Yeah.
3: They've got Tom Starling there. They played extremely fast and offloads. And now the bit of fatigue through the middle, and maybe it's starting to pay some dividends.
1: Kick successful. 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
1: Well, he did have the option of starting with Mariotta in the lock forward role, but he's gone with Dane Laurie, and it's working for them against the big pack. They've got a few missing, though, Canberra. So Jaden Brayley had the head knock. He'd been playing at lock forward. He's out of the game. We know Papali'i's injured. Joe Roddy's had a couple of games this year. He's out. Simi Sasangi, who'd been in great form, plus Noah Martin, and they're all forwards. So they are struggling a little bit in terms of injuries, but you wouldn't know it on the scoreboard. It's 14-0, and the Raiders, they haven't given the Cowboys a look in at the moment.
2: They're carving them up all over the paddock. They've looked good out wide when they've had the ball, but they've also looked pretty good in the middle of the ruck. I mean, I don't know whether the Cowboys have read their own publicity or not, but gee whiz, they're not playing well here today. There's no great intent from them here, and they need to lift it.
1: So 14-0, the Raiders over the Cowboys for Maccas. We're in the Harvey Norman Interactive Studio, and it's Canberra with the ball, and they go past the 20-metre line. Three tacklers in there, amongst them Helen, Lukey and Reid Marnie. Played back there by the skipper, Tarpane. It goes to the left edge with Hudson Young, who grits his way out near that 40-metre line. Ball played back to Starling, sent over the top to Laurie, then Sanders. And the pass goes underneath to Hosking. He's pulled down on tackle number five now. And the kick will come from the left-hand side. It's Sanders who bangs it in the air. Oh, it's the old spiral ball. Catch it. He did.
2: Well done.
1: He stayed calm there, Drinkwater. That dropped out of the air sharply, and he's tackled 15 metres out from his own goal line in the middle of the field. Dane Laurie, he's having a tremendous game. He's down there leading the kick chase that time. Now Labert, past the 20. He's held in the tackle of Starling. Played the ball back to Clifford. Now Tom Chester crosses the 30-metre line. He is really quick off the mark, Tom Chester. Played to Sutton, who goes into acting half this time. He sends the ball away. And who's that held in the
2: Talangi,
1: tackle?
2: Talangi, I think, the winger.
1: It's Talangi from the left-hand wing who takes the run. Marnie on tackle four. He's going to kick him behind the winger. A kick game towards the touchline. It tumbles end over end. It sits up kindly for Kyo Weeks, who retrieves it on his own 10. And he can't outpace the kick chase, which is led there by Cohen Hess, who's playing NRL game number 99 this afternoon, coming off the bench. Now Sebastian Chris, tackled by McKaylee and Purdue, and Marnie down low on his own 30-metre line. It's the Raiders 14 over the Cowboys, nil for Maccas. We've got just under 20 minutes left until the half-time break. Now Xavier Savage.
2: I think the Cowboys need Marnie to go out and do something stupid here. I mean, you know what he's like. He can be annoying as hell, Marnie. I reckon he needs to find a bit of that because at the moment they're getting toyed with here.
1: You think he needs to get under their skin,
2: Dale? Yes, he needs to get in their face.
1: To get up there and annoy them.
2: So get this up, you Wally. Look at this. I mean, it's embarrassingly poor their defence in the middle of the ruck.
1: Starling's gone straight through them here as well. On the 30-metre line, it's the last. Sanders knocks it up in the air. Hudson Young's chasing through. Oh, that's a brilliant kick by the halfback. It falls to... Oh, he's passed it in the end goal, Drinkwater. They can't get back. Nah. What about that kick?
2: Oh, beautiful.
1: Came down a centimetre out from the goal line and they are trapped. It's going to be a goal line dropout to North Queensland.
2: Oh, they're doing everything right. Not only was the kick beautiful, the chase was outstanding. There was about seven of them down there all over the top of Drinkwater. So he's decided to pass to Laybutt, who said, thanks, champion. Now there's 12 of them here that I've got to try and get away of. Like, it's up together. I think it's now up to Drinkwater and Marnie. Now this kick won't go to 10.
1: Oh, it's going to bounce over the 10. Oh, the Raiders knocked it on. It bounced before the 10, then went over it, and Tamale bent down and knocked it on. So they're going to get out of trouble here, North Queensland. They'll get the ball back.
2: Lucky to get away with that. Mate, they need to rock it up. I'm here bad, the Cowboys. They've had 20 minutes of play, and they haven't been in it. I'm not convinced. Yeah, he did knock it on. I mean, they're very lucky to get away with that, the Cowboys. He's made a couple of changes. I think Cohen Hess is a good one out there. Griffin Nemoy sees out there. I think they need a bit of something in the forwards to get them on the move.
1: Griffin Nemoy certainly brings a lot of energy. Sorry, Cooper.
3: Just saw a stat there. 19 missed tackles for the Cowboys, 0 for Canberra. So it's just all the missed tackles in and around the middle third for them. They're just completely out on their feet at the moment.
1: And here's the aforementioned Griffin Nemoy. Can I just give the one iron a wrap?
2: Please
1: that
2: do.
1: That was one of the better copies I've had this week. That was
2: copies
1: beautiful.
2: Of coffees. Oh, coffee. Well, mate, the coffee machine, I told you, I wouldn't mind knocking it off.
1: It's not just hit the button and makes it itself. You've got to have a bit of intrigue about you.
2: No, you don't. It's just a button. Mate.
1: Is it?
2: Yeah.
1: Right. I'm trying to give him a rap, old man.
2: No, don't. It's just a button. And you just press the button.
1: Thanks
2: and that's
1: for
2: it.
1: Pressing the button, one iron. Now Hill and Lukey crosses the halfway line. It's fifth. Oh, six more on tackle five. Well, that'll help them. Drinkwater now to Clifford. He gives the ball to Labert. He's down the right-hand wing. He comes back infield. And then he pulls up like he's shot, and he's tackled 20 metres away.
2: Like, he's walked in here, one iron, as if I've upset him.
1: I might have another one, if you don't mind. I tried to give you a wrap, one iron, so you can leave this big buff head out. Griffin Neame has had the ball
6: inside
1: stolen.
6: You're inside, Chen.
2: So you've got to press the button, mate.
1: It's an offside instead.
6: Wait, back foot, back foot.
1: See, told you, he put an extra shot in.
2: Wow. Press the button twice. Here they come.
1: Thank you, champion. That was delicious. Just a bit of extra froth and maybe some chocolate on top.
2: Delicious.
1: Here goes Marnie. Away to McKaylee and his 100th. Oh, the big... he's a millimetre away.
2: Dane Laurie over the top.
1: Marnie's going to try and scurry there from acting half. He can't get the ball down.
6: Tackle three.
1: Matthew Lodge is off the ground, by the way.
3: I know, I've noticed.
1: Yeah, the chances of two tries have plummeted significantly.
2: I don't think they were that good at the start.
1: I mean, there are bold predictions and there are just stupid comments, and that's one of them. Here's Griffin Neame now.
2: Let's replace it with just... Who's it for?
1: Arrow Transport, stupid comments.
2: Yeah, that's it.
1: Marnie, Clifford, dummies, runs. Held by Sanders around the ball, along with Tarpanay, along with Hudson Young. Fifth and last, North Queensland. Marnie dinks it through and the ball's gone dead. Well, you can't kick it dead from there.
2: No.
1: Wait. Oh, that's a let off.
2: And only one chase. I think it was Drinkwater coming through. Marnie's had a crack from dummy half a couple of ruts before then.
6: Long pass, can't take it quick.
2: Long pass. What did he say? Can't take
1: it
2: quick.
1: You're not allowed to take it quick if you pass the ball to the bloke on the 20 metre line.
2: All right. Yeah, that's right. Long pass, can't take it quick. Well said, Ash.
1: Ashley Klein's backing up from Origin too.
2: Yeah, no more controversy.
1: So Sebastian Chris now. Oh, he ducks. See, this defence is shoddy.
2: Yeah, it's terrible.
1: That's really poor. You got out to the 40-metre line, and because they missed the tackle, they give away six again. And the Raiders, with a fresh set of six, are up inside North Queensland's half already at 14-0. 15 minutes until half-time. Tim McCall plays the ball back, but he was off the mark. And now he's going to play the ball in the exact same spot. Starling picks it up, goes to Horsburgh, who charges in behind the ruck. There's an offload. Starling with it again. Tarpanay. Bumps out of one tackle, steps away from Hess. He's incredible on his feet, this, but look at this. Mate, he's playing chicken with them here. Yeah. He's run for 20 metres.
2: Yeah, but Tomo, their first up defence is terrible at the moment, the Cowboys. It's awful.
1: Strange. He's gone behind Hosking. Oh, and Talangi's come from his blind side and absolutely smashed him, and the ball's come out. The Cowboys have got it back. There's a moment.
2: Good
1: and
2: run.
1: Talangi's beaten a couple of tacklers as well. He offloads to Jackson Purdue, who's back to the 30-metre line. If he didn't make that tackle there, Talangi, I was tipping the Raiders to go on and score another try there, because, as you say, they're really, really poor defence at the moment for the Cowboys. And now Labert, one of these young speedsters from out wide, the winger goes inside Canberra's half. Second tackle, they had a set restart in there. Drinkwater goes to action. Goes away to Purdue. He's looking to float one somewhere. Talangi came infield. He finds McIntyre all by himself out on the left-hand side. Up to the 20-metre line. As bad as they've been, North Queensland, it's only 14-0.
2: Yeah, that's
1: their
2: best.
1: They can rattle that back in easily.
2: Well, this is their best set. This is by far their best set here. They've marched their way up to the 10-metre line here on tackle four.
1: 11 metres away now. Up flat, Sutton. Sutton going... Oh, that was easy. It's a try to the Cowboys, and that was a real soft one. 14 until half-time. North Queensland on the board. 14-4. With a kick to come for Maccas, they've been totally off the pace, but they're in the game.
2: No doubt about that, Tom. A Harvey Norman replay. And this has came from that set. As I said, this has been their best set. It was only tackle four. It went to Sutton, who got the ball through a dummy. Strange left a bit of a gap on the inside. I think it was the back rowers trying to get there, Zach Hosking. In the end, he got there, but it was too late. It was like a mini dummy. It wasn't a real dummy. It was like a double pump dummy, if you can call it that. And they just took it. I mean, Hosking in the end, one-on-one with him. All he could do was get to his hips and try and grab him and stop him from getting there. But he just reached out, slams it down with one arm. I mean, as you said, Tomo, they're back in the game here. And it's really come from nothing, just from that one set where they marched their way up the field. Yeah. Maybe I don't know whether it was the Cowboys were good or the Raiders were poor defensively. I think it was a bit of both. But they've scored there and they're right back in it now, Cooper.
3: It was the work of Murray Talangi to get that ball back off Ethan Strange, and ever since then they've got wrestled a bit of momentum back. And it was a very easy try, but Liam Sutton, he's a very simple, he knows his running game strong, and he got a very easy try there for them. They needed that because the game was getting away from them.
1: 14 points to 6 for Maccas now, 12 and a half until the halftime break. Canberra lead North Queensland.
2: I'm going to call that Liam Sutton solo performance. Solo by MYOB. Now, do you know what MYOB
1: yes,
2: do?
1: Yes, it's the brilliant accounting software.
2: It's magnificent. That's a standout solo performance thanks to Solo by MYOB.
1: One iron. Has this got a double shot too?
2: Yours
1: is
2: a double shot.
1: This now means I've had four shots of coffee in the first half.
2: But you'll be off your chops.
1: I might have to go for a run.
2: Your missus is going to be all very happy tonight, and you're going to come home, you're going to be jumping out of your skin.
3: Usually the barista tells you how many shots they put in your coffee. Not one iron. No. You're going to be wired on the drive home.
1: Get that India, he says.
2: He's put four pushes on that machine to get those four shots.
3: It's good solo performance.
2: By MYOB.
1: Good accounting software.
2: They are not good. Not good.
1: Great. The best.
2: Great. Magnificent.
1: I love accounting software.
2: Do you really?
1: It's just one of those things you can just get wrapped up in.
2: Yeah.
1: You sit there clicking buttons.
2: Solo.
1: Oh, that's how much I owe the tax department. So, Reed Marnie
2: well,
1: goes away to Neil and
2: so much, Tomo.
1: Oh, yes. Just throw another zero on the end of it. So, Marnie. Now, McKay, he's had a long stint here, Thomas McKay. He doesn't normally play that long.
2: I'm old. Can I give you a tip?
1: Yeah.
2: Put a lot into super.
1: Thanks, champion. Well, you're never going to retire.
2: I'm going to retire, and I'm going to be rich.
1: Would you like to make an announcement?
2: No.
1: Up in the air it goes, off the boot of Sutton this time. And waiting at the back there, Kyo Weeks, who catches it and then slips over, coming back to his 20. So, look, they have steadied a little bit. And they seem to have got their head back in the game in North Queensland. And only an 8-point gap. That's nothing in the modern game. Oh, that's good defence. That's better. McIntyre, Sutton driving Xavier Savage back behind his 20. It's 14-6. Canberra leading the Cowboys for Maccas. This is Sebastian Chris, one of Canberra's try scorers. Only picks up a handful of metres. Centre field past the 20-metre line. Now Morgan Smith, he's the no-nonsense Englishman out on the ground. Takes a run up the middle. Oh, penalty. Tackle four penalty.
2: Interference, I must admit, I didn't see it. He's got up quickly to try and play the ball and fell to the ground. But the referee, he's out there, he sees what's going on. So here's a penalty to the Raiders, and they needed that badly there because they've turned the game around, but they've certainly fought their way back into it now. They're certainly in the conversation here now, the Cows.
1: So the Raiders put some passes together as they resume the contest, and the hard-running Adam Mariotta on the ground now. Goes inside North Queensland's half. First tackle. The fans are up and about here at Canberra Stadium. Beautiful afternoon. Dane Laurie's been terrific playing the link man there. Through Sanders, now to Kyo Weeks. See, last year they were moving the ball with such confidence, Canberra, weren't they? And I don't think they've done it as freely this year, but it looks like it's come back into their game this afternoon. They've certainly got the conditions for it. Sanders pushes it on. Laurie, now Mariotta, with a second carry in the space of three plays. Taken in centre field by Thomas McKaylee and Sam McIntyre. They're 28 metres out when the ball was played. Short pass, Laurie. Oh, Smithy's dropped it.
6: Where do you want it?
1: Threw it a bit hard.
2: They're falling apart here. This is the Raiders that we've seen a lot of this season. I mean, the first 20 minutes, they were tremendous, but the last 10, they haven't been. They're starting to fumble balls. That pass from Laurie was too hard. I mean, Smithies has only just got out there. If you're going to get the ball as a big forward running into another big forward, you need to get a lovely pass just floated onto your chest. But that one there was just too hard. And they've again coughed it up here and given the Cowboys a bit of a sniff again here.
1: North Queensland feed the scrum. Marnie spirals the ball away to Murray Taulagi. 25 out from his own goal line, tackled by Sebastian Chris. Reed Marnie, now McKaylee.
2: He's a good
1: another
2: player.
1: Another punishing. Well, he's a very massive, good player. Massive man. But I think there was a knock on his ability to play
2: minutes.
1: Well, yeah, I don't think he was able to play long enough, but they've got him fit.
2: He's lost 10 kilos. I'm sure we had the coach on the other day, or we heard him at a press conference. He's lost 10 kilos, McKaylee.
1: Yeah, well, he's playing. He's playing up to his size, that's for sure. He's running over the top of blokes. Fast play the ball here, McIntyre. They're off down the left-hand short side. Drinkwater. Pass goes to Purdue. Back to Marnie. They got him shot on the right-hand side now. Big cutout ball by Marnie. He probably should have kept passing it there, Cohen Hess, and says he takes the tackle. 30 metres away from Canberra's line, in the middle of the ground, the ball goes away to Drinkwater, who's on the wrong side of the ground for a left foot kicker. He's kicked it out on the full, has he?
2: Yeah, just about. I mean, it's a shocking kick. But he's been absent today, Drinkwater. I said before the game, he's been great all season. Well, they haven't sighted him today. He needs to get involved when they've got the ball. I mean, that's a terrible kick. He was under very little pressure then. I must admit, I thought he tapped that back when he was in the air there.
1: I think it went forward anyway, Darryl.
2: Yeah, okay.
1: So the Raiders back with it. 8.5 until the break. It's Canberra 14, Cowboys 6 earlier. The Dragons beat the Broncos 30 points to 26. Now, I had a mate of mine who's a big Dragons fan send me a text.
2: Yes.
1: The last three times that the Dragons have played the Broncos, the score has been 30 to 26. Well, the last three times.
2: I'm going to say this, that's kooky.
1: 30 to 26 today. Sunday, 18th of May, 2025, 30 points to 26.
2: Dragons.
1: Dragons'
2: favour.
1: 2024, 13th of July, Dragons 30, Broncos 26. I think it might be the last three times they've played at Suncorp, which has been the score.
2: Wow.
1: Isn't that amazing?
2: That is an amazing stat.
1: That's freakish.
2: Your friend are good at stats.
1: That's a Jim Beam kooky stat. Sanders puts it on the boot, bounces off of legs. See, they have hit the wall here, Cam. That was a bad
2: kick. That's a shot. You know what, Labor almost got into some space then. I think it was Sanders who ended up tackling him. If he didn't get him, he's off and gone, Labor.
1: Now it's Purdue.
2: It's been quiet again, Purdue. I'm a rap on Purdue, but geez, I think he's been quiet.
1: It is the last three games at Suncorp. The score's been Dragons 30, Broncos 28. 26. Same thing.
2: You know what? That's double Cooper.
1: Yeah, I think so. Do you think so, Cooper?
3: I think so. It's a great stat. I don't know. Is your friend David Middleton?
2: Yes, he is a friend of yours, isn't he?
1: He's a great friend of mine. He's a great man, Biddo. Last tackle here. Clifford. With ample time, he's whacked this massive. High in the air, taken well at the back by Xavier Savage, a couple of metres out from the goal line.
2: Geez, you did well to take that, Xavier Savage. He was under a bit of pressure there. Well, they're booing because they think the Cowboys are offside here.
1: That, or I think they need a penalty for their team because they're not going anywhere here. Canberra, are they? It's just Xavier Savage past the 10-metre line. Tackled by McKaylee and Sutton. Ball played back. Strange still acting half now. Dane Laurie. in amongst the big units. He gets held in the tackle past the 20-metre line in the middle of the ground. 14-6, Campbell lead the Cowboys, but the last 15 minutes or so, it's been North Queensland with the running. It comes out to Kyle Weeks on the left-hand edge, and the tackle's made there by Labert. They've gone nowhere on this set. The kick comes from the 30-metre line off the boot of Ethan Sanders. He tried to put a spiral on it. It's not a bad kick, actually. It landed in no man's land, and it sits up at the back. Now, Jackson Purdue's gone back there to retrieve that kick. Was he at fullback that time?
2: Yeah, it looked like. Well, Drinkwater's
1: still out there.
2: Yeah, I'm not sure. I mean, Purdue got that pretty easily. Drinkwater's just not in the game at the moment, and that's one of the reasons that they've been struggling here, the Cowboys, because he's been dominant for them just about every game this year.
1: Cooper Johns has got his comments for Ram Trucks this afternoon. Gee, they're a good car, the Ram Truck. Did you drive it down to Gerringong? Did you get a Ram Truck to drive down there?
7: I don't. I've got a Defender, but I wouldn't mind a Ram Truck if they want to send me one.
1: Well, if you put in some effort for these Ram Truck comments, you might put yourself in the right pole position.
6: Morgan.
1: Penalty to North Queensland on Canberra's 40-metre line. There was a strip.
2: Morgan Smithies is saying.
7: On Mika, I tell you what, Thomas McAuley has not come off at all this first half.
1: No.
7: He's the only front rower still out there. He's gone from playing very limited minutes last year to just be able to have a huge engine.
2: Well, Todd Payton's made an impact on him because he's clearly said to him, said, mate, you'd strip 10 kilos and you'll play first grade here. I mean, he was playing first grade, but it was only bits and pieces.
1: So Drinkwater with the ball now. Gee, if they could score a try here, they'd be over the moon to go in. Only just in arrears of Canberra, the way they started the game. Here's Griffin Neame. 24 metres away from the Raiders' line. Canberra 14, North Queensland 6 for Mackers. Ball goes to Hess, left foot straight, and he left Mariotta on the ground. It goes to Sutton, who scored their only try. Nearly gets a double. He's up and trying to go again. He's 2 metres short of the Raiders' line now. On the right-hand side of the post, Marnie goes away to Clifford, then to Drinkwater. Now the pass to Lukey. Heel of Lukey, held up.
2: Great shot over the top by the fullback there, KO Weeks, to keep him out.
1: Then they pushed him back in the field of play. Drinkwater, short pass. Clifford hits a hole. Held by Laurie and Starling. Fifth and last, North Queensland. 4 minutes left in the half. It goes to Drinkwater, and then a kick which bounces off Campbell Legs. Another kick which... Oh, they've got into the clear now. It comes to Savage. I don't think they'll catch him. He's an absolute speed machine. Savage versus Purdue. He throws it back infield. I think the ball's still alive. The Cowboys have got it back. What about the chase by Purdue?
2: Brilliant. We now know how quick he is, this kid. Jackson Purdue, he's had a great season for them. I think he's been a bit quiet today, but he made up for it then. I mean, that chase was phenomenal. I don't think anyone else in the game could have got to him.
7: Xavier Savage was a sprint champion in high school.
1: Yeah.
7: We know how good Jackson Purdue could move, but I think everyone thought he was gone for all money then.
1: And then he reefed the ball back infield, hoping to find a support runner, and it bounced back for North Queensland, who've now got the ball 40 metres away from Canberra's line. It's with Cohen Hess now.
2: Could someone write that down as a match-turning moment?
7: I'll jot it down now.
2: I'm going to say for Lowe's.
1: An MTM for Lowe's. Match-turning moment. Played now by Griffin Neame. It comes to Sutton. He spirals a pass to Talungi. He gets it back infield, and Hosking's there to get the ball. So the Raiders have survived. Gee, they're only just hanging on here, Canberra. Tarpanay to Savage this time. And you can sense the fans know their team. They need some sort of reprieve here. They started brilliantly, but they've just completely stopped playing. It comes to Hosking now. He's knocked over by three Cowboys defenders, McIntyre and Neame amongst them. 9 metres short of the halfway line start. Look at this. They passed to Kiowicz. There was no one outside running onto the ball. They've left him posted here, Kiowicz, and he's nearly made a break. That's how fast he is. Cohen Hess has to drag him down solo from behind. 6 metres over the halfway line. Fourth tackle here, Canberra. Just over a couple of minutes left in this half. Tarpon, a great offload. Starling sees space in the middle, puts his head down, can't offload. They all overran it. It comes back to Strange. Strange away to Timicoll, left foot step, into the clear. Timicoll gets the drink water, had his ankles tapped. He's got to go back and play the ball on the mark. Come on, ref, it was the same spot. Hudson Young, now Strange! Yes, baby!
2: He's a good player, isn't he?
1: He's so hard to stop. He refused to stop. And that comes completely against the momentum of the half.
2: You know what? I mean, the Harvey Norman replay shows it was a great bit of work from them. It was a nice setup for them. But Ethan Strange, he gets the ball on the blind side. He had it all to do himself. He's about 10 metres out when he gets the ball here. Hudson Young throws it through him. He puts the left foot step on, beats a couple of them. He's just strong.
1: Yeah, he really
2: He's so strong and just powers his way over, slams the ball down. Didn't they need that? I think we were all thinking this was going to be the Cowboys.
1: That's certainly a try. He put it on the line. Yep. 18-6 now. The Raiders lead the Cowboys for Maccas. A kick to come from Ethan Sanders on the left-hand side of the field to stretch it past two converted tries. And a minute left to in the half. Cooper Johns with his special comments.
7: Well, yeah, right against the run of play there. It was the quick play, the balls and the ruck speed that they generated. And then a nice little identification from Ethan Stranger. Now how good his running game in, particularly his left foot and his fend. Scotty Drinkwater takes himself out as a single marker on Hudson Young, which created so much space in behind the ruck. And Ethan Strange did the rest. I mean, 21 years old, and how strong this young 5'8 is. He just troubles defensive teams as soon as they get down into the try-scoring area.
1: He's so determined. Yeah. He just gets the ball and says, I am going to score here. You know, he doesn't let anybody get in his way.
2: Quite remarkably, that's his first try for the Raiders this year, which I must admit,
1: really?
2: When I saw the stat, I thought, you can't be serious.
1: He scored a heap of tries last year.
2: Yeah.
1: Sanders. He's missed it again.
7: Are you sure?
1: His goal. I don't think that's right.
7: I think he scored
1: his
7: three tries.
1: His goal kicking is keeping them in the game here.
2: Okay.
7: He scored three.
2: That's his fourth try this year.
1: What are you looking at?
2: Well, there's
1: Jabba
2: a
1: Jaws.
2: Stat on TV saying it's his first try, maybe against the Cowboys.
1: My colleagues at Nine's Wide World of Sports wouldn't get that wrong. Don't you deflect. You just looked at the wrong person here.
2: No, I did not, you imbo. Rewind to someone. You got the thing here.
1: Rewind. Play with the days.
2: You can do that. You can rewind.
1: 30 seconds left in the half.
2: Give me the remote.
1: 18 points to 6. The Raiders lead the Cowboys for Maccas.
2: It's his fourth try. Well done.
1: That's a Jim Beam stat.
8: Downside.
1: Our Jim Beam stats are normally very accurate. Oh, sorry. It's a Jack Daniels.
2: Won't show me your bed. You reckon
1: can
2: I'm
1: we,
2: no good.
1: Can we rewind? Can you dump me, please?
2: At least I'm not ruining the
1: sponsors. Can you please dump me? Jack Daniels is a far superior product to Jim Beam anyway. That's the reason I did it. So.
2: Yeah, of course.
1: In fact, if you're home now and you've got Jack Daniels and Jim Beam, just put one side by side and do a taste test and just confirm for us that Jim Beam is far inferior. Jack Daniels is the better product.
2: You keep digging your way.
1: Out the back they come now, and it comes to Chris, and that will be the halftime siren. So, it's 18 points to 6. The Raiders started brilliantly. They scored in the 12th, the 14th and the 16th minute, so three tries in 4 minutes. Then North Queensland steadied. Liam Sutton scored a try. But that effort by Ethan Strange as we got close to half-time there and makes it 18 points to 6. Ethan Sanders has kicked one from four. That's been the big difference. That could be well ahead. So not an unmanageable gap, but the Raiders with a handy lead at half-time. 18 points to 6. That's thanks to Maccas after earlier up at Suncorp Stadium. For all the Dragons fans, congratulations. Your team has gotten off the mark in season 2026. 30 points to 26 over the Brisbane Broncos and still one game to come. Following this to end round 13. And that's the Panthers up against the Warriors. A break on the continuous call team and back with more.
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1: Here's Laurie, 10 metres away, Sanders, and Ethan Strange, he's gone through an offloader to Sebastian Chris, and the Raiders have got the first try after 12 and a half minutes, and it's the Origin start from Wednesday night. Hudson Young picks it up, he gives a flick pass, it goes to Tamale, it bounces straight into the hands of Kyo Weeks. I thought the play had broken down when Hudson Young picked it up and went by himself down the short side, but they threw it on the boot, it ricocheted off a cowboy and straight into Kyo Weeks under Daniel with a kick to come.
2: Laurie's
1: gone straight through. He's got the halfback on the right-hand side. He's got Starling on the left. Starling over! They are running rampant. And they just went straight up the high diddle-diddle that time. 11 metres away now. Up flat Sutton. Sutton going... Oh, that was easy. It's a try to the Cowboys, and they've been totally off the pace, but they're in the game. Hudson Young. Now straight. Straight! Yes, baby! He's so hard to stop. The Raiders with a handy lead at halftime, 18 points to 6.
14: Across Australia, this is the Continuous Call Team.
1: Great to be with you right around Australia on the Continuous Call Team. Matthew Thompson, Darryl Broman and Cooper Johns bringing you this clash from Canberra Stadium. The Raiders 18, leading North Queensland 6, 4-1. And the errant goal-kicking of Ethan Sanders has probably kept North Queensland in the game so far. Your thoughts on this, boys?
2: I think you're absolutely right. It has kept them in the game. It's look, the Raiders were dominant for the first 20 minutes and they looked like they were going to run away with the game. It was 14-0. And then the Cowboys had a really good set where they end up scoring off it. Liam Sutton scored. And then they looked like they were coming to get them at 14-6. If you're a Cowboys supporter, you'd be thinking, well, we're right in this game. We could score another try here and get very close to them. But unfortunately for them, they sort of dropped off again in the last 5 minutes and Canberra found their mojo a little bit again. And then it was Ethan Strange. I mean, who else would it have been? Got the ball and just powered his way over on a short blindside off a ball from, I think it was Hudson Young who went that way. They look too good for them, Canberra, at the moment, don't they? They overall look too good for them. It looks like they've got too much speed. And the Cowboys, to me, they're off the pace. They've lost a bit of intent, I think. And I don't think that try just before half-time will do them any good. But they're still in the game, though. I mean, they're only 12 behind.
3: Oh, they'd be happy in there at the moment, given how Raiders have been playing. It should be 18-6 is very flattering on the scoreboard. I think they just need a reset and get back to how we saw them play in little five-minute patches, you know. But like you said, Canberra, they're just playing so fast at the moment. I mean, we sort of questioned Dane Laurie starting in the middle at lock, but it served a really good purpose in how they wanted to play against this big Cowboys forward pack. They're just running them off the park at the moment. Yeah. They look tired, the Cowboys.
2: They do, don't they? The Cowboys desperately need Scott Drinkwater to get in the game. He hasn't really been in the game. He's dominated basically the whole year. From fullback, he's been a halfback, a 5'8", a fullback. He's done everything. But at the moment, he's struggled a bit. I think Reid Marnie's been a little bit off the pace as well. I must admit, I thought they looked a bit better when Griffin Neem and Cohen Hess went out there. I thought they gave them a little bit of more grunt in the forwards and a bit of a bit of ground making in the middle of the ruck. But I don't know what they do, the Cowboys. They've got to just get back to the Cowboys sort of football. But at the moment, they just don't look like it. It's very hard to switch off. It's hard to switch back on after you've had a real bad first half. Really hard.
1: Thanks to Milwaukee Tools. If you're a tradie, you just cannot beat Milwaukee Tools. They are forever for job sites and forever for the trade. Who was your heavy-duty player of the first half, Cooper Johns, for Milwaukee Tools?
3: Well, for me, it was Kyo Weeks. I thought every single time Kyo Weeks got the football, he looked, his speed and agility is just worrying them, particularly on kick returns. There was a couple of times Jake Clifford put some really deep kicks in, but the kick chase was a little bit off. And when you're a little bit off and a little bit lazy and kick chase through the middle, Kyo Weeks makes you pay for it. Mm.
1: 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Only while stocks last. What are the keys to victory for these teams in the second half, Big Mark?
2: I think it's the same key to victory for either side. It's just effort. It's just a matter of getting switched on and wanting the win badly here. And I think the Raiders want it a bit more. They look to me as though they're going to go on with it and win this game. The Cowboys, I think, are going to need to have a complete turnaround in attitude and desire. At the moment, I don't think the desire's there for them, and I think the Canberra Raiders will go on with it here.
1: All right, a break and back with more here on the continuous call. We might have a word on the Penrith versus Warriors game, which is coming up to complete round 13 on the other side of the break. It's 18-6, the Raiders leading the Cowboys in Sunday footy.
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1: Canberra 18, North Queensland 6 for Macca's in Sunday footy from Canberra Stadium. We'll get back to that shortly as the players prepare to run out for the second half. But the late game to finish round 13, Penrith versus the Warriors. Team news thanks to Drug Alert. 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So, boys, the only Panthers Origin starter backup will be Casey McLean. He slots in the centres. Luke Garner moves to the bench. Sione Fanua drops out. The Warriors are unchained. So let me tell you the Penrith team. Now, it's the old saying, you don't worry about who's not there, you worry about who is. Yeah. Edwards, Jenkins, Tungor, McLean, Alamotti, Talangi, Cogger. Leota, Lussick, Henry up in the front row. Papali'i, Liam Martin back from injury, Lindsay Smith at lock. The bench is Garner, Cole, Sorensen, Phillips, Patea and Billy Scott. Mm-hmm. So it's one versus two. Look.
2: Who are you tipping?
1: I think the Warriors should win, shouldn't they?
2: Yeah, I'm not convinced.
7: Yeah, I've tipped the Warriors, but...
1: I tip Penrith because normally when Ivan doesn't play the Origin blokes, he doesn't pick them in the squad at all. Hmm. So I assume that the fact that they were in the extended squad meant they might back up. But if I could change my tip now, I would. I mean, you take Cleary, Yeo and To'o out. I mean, they're a good side, North Queensland. They should win, don't you think?
2: Yeah, I'm not convinced. I think Penrith... I know they're not at home. They are at home, but they're at CommBank Stadium. But I still think that's a reasonable side. I think they just know what they've got to do, the whole squad. And I know there's no Cleary, there's no Yeo, To'o. Casey McLean was brilliant the other night. I'm still tipping Penrith.
7: Okay. You are?
2: Yeah, I am.
7: I'm taking the Warriors, but I'm not confidently. Like, you can never write a team off who has such a strong system. You know, you take a lot of those big-name players out of it, but the next people that come up in there, you know, Cogger, blokes like that, like, Tago coming into that, back into that side.
2: Yeah.
7: They all know the job that they're doing, and they're not coming in to replace. Cogger's not coming in to be the next Nathan Cleary, but he knows what he needs to do within that system to unlock the players around him. So I think it'll be a really good game.
1: So if you think back to last year, I think it was after the Perth Origin game,
2: right,
1: where the Penrith blokes couldn't get from Perth to, they were playing the Warriors over in New Zealand. So I think for a couple of weeks, Ivan Cleary knew, well, this is the team I'm going to have without all the Origin guys. And you remember they went over there and beat them.
2: Yeah,
1: and beat them
2: they
1: well.
2: Did, that's right.
1: They did.
2: That was on the back of
1: got their season going.
2: Well, that was on the back of, you know, losing all those games.
1: That's
2: right. They were last at one stage early in the year last
1: year.
2: Yeah,
1: so it was a big turning point for the year.
2: Yeah, I still think they can. Mate, you're talking to a bloke who's one from six. Please don't ask me for another tip because I've got no idea. Absolutely no idea.
1: This is contrary to your reputation as being an expert. I mean, one from six would suggest that you're not an expert.
2: My reputation as being an expert is something that I have pushed for a long time. No one else believes me.
7: Self-promoted.
2: And no one else takes me seriously because I'm a laughing stock, but not a bigger laughing stock as some of the others who are tipping, and I name one of them.
1: Name names.
2: Mark Levy,
1: right,
2: who's down the bottom, and Piglet Riddell, who's just despicable. I think he's tipped the Dragons every game this year except for today.
1: Well, he'd be contractually.
2: No, I don't know. I want to see if he did tip him today, because if he dropped off, he's weak. Just some blokes in the UE ads are poor actors.
7: Poor talent.
2: Poor actors.
1: Do you know my kids had never seen your UE ad until the other day, and Jacob was at home and he goes, oh, that's quite funny, that ad.
2: It's hilarious.
1: It's been on for 2 years. Yeah. First time you've seen it.
2: It's magnificent. Well, I just saw Freddie and Kevin Walters doing it. I'm going to have to give them some tips, I think.
1: Yeah.
2: Acting, it's not an easy thing to do.
7: It isn't
2: have
7: easy.
2: Have you done ads on TV?
7: I've done some ads, yeah.
2: What do you do?
1: What have you done?
7: What have I done?
2: Don't say Jim Beam.
7: No, I've done
2: Jack Daniels, our favourite.
7: I've done some sports bet ads.
2: I think I have seen them. No,
7: you would have. They're pretty good, mate.
2: No, you're good at it.
7: Very, very.
1: I did the voiceover for an ad last year or the year before. It was for erectile dysfunction.
2: Why'd they use you?
1: Well, because they wanted somebody to do like a commentary sort of thing.
2: Oh. Did you comment on erectile dysfunction? Well, did you say, here he comes? Oh!
7: Crunching tackle. Is that actually what you're doing? You're commentating.
1: No.
2: How's he going?
1: It was
2: not
1: more,
2: so
1: it
2: good.
1: Was, it was the.
2: That's
1: it
2: a
1: was...
2: flop.
1: That's very good, Daryl.
2: Thank you. That's a flop. Send him off. Give him 20 in the bin. Sorry about that.
7: He won't need 20.
1: That would be far too long.
2: Oh, look, I just saw my man Drinky down there. He's now freezing to death. He's at the back shaking. Come on, Drinky.
1: Fire up. What temperature is it in Canberra today?
2: It's pretty cold. We had
7: 5 degrees.
2: JT on
1: really?
2: Before. Yeah, it's pretty cold.
1: It's not even winter yet.
2: Mate, he's got gloves on and everything, JT.
1: Yeah, I guess from Townsville. So we're underway for the second half, and it's 18-6. The Raiders leading the Cowboys. They desperately need to go on and win this game to reinvigorate their season. Mariota on his 10. Ball played to Starling, and it comes away now to Joseph Tarponet. Only picks up 5 metres before he stopped in the tackle of Hess and Marnie. From acting half, Starling sends it away to Hudson Young. He's gone the full journey on the backup from Origin, as is his custom. He's flung to ground there by Helam Lukey. He's not happy about it either, Hudson Young. And now Smithies runs towards McKaylee, who's come out to start the second half after playing the entirety of the first half. 4 tackles gone Canberra. They're at the 30-metre line. It's the skipper Tarponet with that right footstep. He's taken around the legs by Sam McIntyre, and it goes to Ethan Sanders for a kick on his own side of the 40-metre line. End-over-end kick, which is taken on the full by Zach Labert, and it comes running back. Well, he comes running back, and he's stopped by Adam Mariotta. And Tarponet and Ethan Strange, it's 18-6. The Raiders over the Cowboys into the second half for Maccas.
2: Well, Tomo, you would think they would come out with all guns blazing. Here's JT on the TV. It's freezing. He doesn't know what he's doing. But they did come out with a bit of punch defensively in that set, I thought, the Cowboys. But there's an injury here. It's a foot injury here to...
7: Liam Sutton, I think.
2: Is it Sutton?
18: Mm. You're right,
2: yeah, it is.
18: The ball,
2: it's the six.
1: For a bloke who was like, wait for age, super tough, JT. Think about the legendary heroics of him kicking that goal with his shoulder hanging off and stuff. I'm saying he's weak.
2: He's soft.
1: I'm saying, as far as weather, cold weather goes, he's an embarrassment.
7: He's from Townsville, though.
1: Yeah, of course.
2: Right,
1: it's not even that cold there. It's not even winter.
2: Mate, You're not down there. You don't know. Have a look at them.
1: I have done many a game in Canberra in the middle of winter.
2: On the sideline?
1: Heaps. For this radio station going back 20 years, Darryl.
2: Well, yeah, but you know with global warming, it's warmer now.
7: That sort of goes against your argument.
2: Yeah, sorry.
1: That's counterproductive. So Tamale takes a high kick.
2: I wish I hadn't said it.
1: And he comes back to the 20-metre line. He's tackled by the long-legged Helam Luki. Now Timoko, past the 20. He's a hard man to stop, isn't he, Timoko? He's built low to the ground and keeps driving those legs out to the 30-metre line, waiting at acting half-sand as he goes now to Xavier Savage, who pushes off Marnie, then steps away from Clifford, throws a dummy, and gets collared in the tackle of Chester, who flips him into the ground. Three tackles used here for Canberra, who lead 18-6 for Maccas. From acting half now, a run by Hudson Young. Jeez, it's been pretty boring stuff from Canberra to start the second half. It's all one out. They're up near the halfway line. Starling, away to Tarpanay.

0: line to Lungy. And then Sutton. See, look at that for a spiral kick. That was perfect.
1: It's a torpy.
0: It was, wasn't it? It was an old-fashioned torpedo, which is taken by Weeks. They've got some room here. Tamale. That's pretty poor kick chase by North Queensland, I've got to say. Tamale's back within 5 metres of the halfway line. 3.5 gone in the second half. Canberra 18, Cowboys 6 for Maccas.
1: Well, if they're going to get back in the game here, the Cowboys, they must score next. They can't let the Raiders get like 20 or 24 points here, because at the moment they haven't had a great game. It is Hudson Young, who's just a powerhouse. Look at him fending players off. He did throw a poor pass there, my friend Tomo. And the Raiders at the moment look like they do have a bit of a spring in their step with ball in hand.
0: Mariotta on the Cowboys 30-metre line. They had a short side right now. Starling and then a Strange. And the ball went away to Hosking. Back to Starling now. They're trying to keep it alive here. Trying to run this big North Queensland forward pack around Starling. They've had three goes and failed to stop him. Now Sebastian Chris is into the open. Oh, flimsy defence. Sebastian Chris has crashed over. They had every right to break the play down there, but no one wanted to make a tackle, and the Raiders make it 22-6 with a kick to come from out wide. That's their fifth try of the game, Darryl.
1: Yeah, I mean, the Harvey Norman replay just shows they're too strong for them out wide. I think it's Jackson Purdue who's missed the tackle here. I mean, he had a pretty reasonably, well, I would have thought, easy attempt to make this tackle, but it gets out wide here. It came from Starling, who was just brilliant. Now, Purdue, he's got on the outside of Purdue there, and Purdue tried to sort of grab him from behind and just slid off him. I mean, that's an awful attempt from him, who's a quality player. But gee whiz, he won't want to look at the replay of that. He's had another crack at Sebastian Chris, and he's just powered his way through a flimsy attempted tackle there from Jackson Purdue, and he scores out wide. I think that's the death of him now. The Cowboys can't come back from that. Their defence out wide is just too poor.
2: Well, they've emulated exactly what happened in the first half, Big Man. They came out into a strong arm wrestle, the Cowboys. You think they're going to go toe-to-toe with the Raiders, but after 4 or 5 minutes, they've just sort of fell straight back into what happened in the first half. Missing one-on-one tackles has been the real story of this game for them.
0: That's his 50th NRL try, a Jack Daniels stat there for Sebastian Chris.
1: I've got another Jack Daniels stat. Canberra have failed to surpass 20 points in the past 6 matches against the Cowboys. That's pretty poor, and he's missed
0: my
1: another
0: God.
1: One.
0: He would hit the side of a barn this afternoon.
1: They're 22, but that's on the back of five tries.
0: 22-6, Canberra over the Cowboys here on the continuous call.
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0: I'm going to make an Arrow Transport bold statement.
2: Matt Lodge.
0: He's got the yips, Ethan Sanders.
4: Outside.
0: His kicking's terrible. He missed that by about 10 metres.
2: Kicked one from five?
0: One from five.
1: Yeah.
0: You got to hook him.
1: Who's kicking?
0: Anyone but him.
1: Well, surely, with a name
0: like... Laurie kicks him, doesn't he?
1: I don't know. I wouldn't thought KO Weeks could kick.
0: He does kick. Hey, I've seen him kick before.
1: Yeah.
0: 22-6. Honestly, his goal kicking's kept him in the game at the moment. They've been far too dominant. Apart from a short patch at the end of that first half, the Cowboys have been right off the pace. Starling, they're up on the 30-metre line now. Hudson Young gives a pass. Weeks, oh, he nearly burnt them there. He brings it to the edge of his seat, Kyo Weeks. Desperate defence by the Cowboys. They're out to the halfway. Probably should have been 6 more tackles, to be honest. It's play number 4, in fact. It's with Hudson Young now down the left-hand edge. He picks up 10 metres. He'll play the ball after Reid Marnie made the tackle from acting half Timicore. First receiver, Sanders, you heard it in your effects. It goes bang up in the air, chasing through Tamale. Also Hudson Young, and a good catch. In traffic, Drinkwater comes forward to take the ball safely. 22-6, the Raiders over the Cowboys for Maccas. This is Chester, back towards the middle of the park, where he's wrapped up by Zach Hosking. Played the ball to Sutton. Now Jackson Purdue. Ethan Strange off the line, along with Morgan Smithies. They're 15 away from the halfway line. Big Cohen Hess. Striding out.
1: He's been close to their best player. He's only played 20 minutes, but geez, I think he's been good since he's been out there. So has this bloke. McKayley's been good as well.
0: That's another great run. 15 metres, Thomas McKayley. Good set of 6 here, courtesy of those last couple of runs by the big man, and then the big boot of Clifford on the end of it. Ask the question of the backman. Comfortable. There's no kick chase there at all.
1: No chase. There's no pressure on that catch there from, I think it was Tamale out the back there. They were 15 metres away from him when he caught it.
0: Now Matt Timicore, tackled around the legs by Griffin Neame and Helam Lukey up top. 15 in from the...

0: Western touchline. Long pass there from dummy half. It goes to Xavier Savage, who's immediately tackled by Cohen Hessen-McIntyre. From dummy half, Starling. Out to the right, Ethan Strange for Zach Hosking. 11 short of the halfway line, right of centre field. Starling gives it away, and then Smithies. And here's an opportunity for the halfback to run there, Ethan Sanders, but he gets collared by Clifford and Hillam Lukey. Last play now, Tarpanay went to acting half. Hudson Young, and they tried to go through the hands there. A catch and pass in one motion by Timoko went forward.
1: Pretty average attempt from him. And he had to, you're right, he had to catch and pass, and that's never easy in the same motion. And he's just sort of thrown it. I'm sure the ball went forward here. Yeah. It just dribbled out of his hand.
0: Special comments this afternoon from Cooper Johns, thanks to Ram Trucks.
2: There was a poor finish there in the fifth tackle. Ethan Sanders running it on the fourth tackle. It makes it quite hard for teams to really nail their fifth tackle with how much he does their kicking. But a little chance here, a little bit of a sniff for the Cowboys. They need to jag a try soon, otherwise the Raiders are just going to continue to run off of this.
0: Murray Taulangi, play to Marnie. Now Griffin Neame.
1: Geez, even if they score here shortly, I don't see how they can keep getting back in the game. They're just not good enough.
0: Drink water to Chester. Tamale, good read. Jams in from the wing and makes the tackle. 23 metres out from the line. Back to the middle with a pass to drink water. He sends it left. Sutton, there's some space out here. Sutton nearly went through. And it was Strange who made a one-on-one tackle. The try-saving effort. Fifth and last here. The Cowboys. Drinkwater picks it up from dummy half. Nothing kick up in the air. Ball batted back. Second kick here. Clifford out wide. The ball goes to hand. Labert takes it. Labert keeps it alive. Ball comes back to Lukey. Oh, it's been intercepted by the Raiders. And then he got a hand on it. Labert. Well, why didn't he put his head down and run half of the line there, Labert? He would have scored himself.
1: I agree. I absolutely agree. I mean, he should have, you're right, Tomo. He should have just put his head down, bum up, and had a crack at the line there. There was a 5 metre gap between the defenders. And he's tried to flick a ball on the outside to McKaylee. I mean, it's ridiculous.
0: He's a winger. He scores for your life if he just goes for it there.
1: Anyway, they've knocked it on, but they're playing the Raiders knock on first here. So they get a set piece from the scrum. Let's just see if they're good enough. I mean, you don't see a great deal of emotion from their coach, but I think inside it'd be burning Todd Payton.
0: So the scrum 10 metres out from Canberra's line. The Cowboys trying to close this gap. Look, they're still in the game here, especially if they can score.
1: Is McIntyre playing in the centres?
0: He's playing back row, but he has played a bit of centre. This is Cohen Hess. Runs to a couple of metres away from the line, right underneath the posts. Ball played back, Marnie. Plays behind Griffin Neame. Long pass. It went to Sutton, then Drinkwater. Oh, gee, that was a risky old ball to Lungy. He gets engulfed by the Canberra defence. They're right up to it this afternoon. Three of them there to put him down. Now Purdue. One-handed offload, back to Talangi. Talangi sold a dummy, tries to get there himself. He's 2 metres away. They've used four tackles. They're right down in the corner. Jackson Purgy, Reed Marnie, first receiver. Now he goes to Drinkwater. Drinkwater short. Big Thomas McKaylee stops. That's an Origin class tackle by Hudson Young. They're a metre away. Drinkwater, he fires the pass, and he's got over the sideline. Or he knocked the ball on anyway.
1: What's he called time off here for? What's having a look at here, the ref?
0: He lost the ball, went forward.
3: No try on the last tackle. Confirmed there is a knock on that. What's he stays in the field of play.
0: What's he going on the video for?
1: Well, he's confirming whether he's knocked it on and whether he stayed in the field of play. And I think the answer
0: clearly
1: to that
0: is
1: yes in both. I think yes, he's knocked it on. And
4: the Cowboys player remains in the field of play, just now looking for perspective.
1: Oh, please tell me your perspective. Seriously. Not telling you that went backwards. He has stayed in the field of play. He's done a pretty good job there, the winger.
4: The ball travels towards the Raiders' dead ball line. This is a knock-on. Decision made.
0: Thanks, Scoop.
1: Thanks, Scoopmeister.
0: That's a bit of scoreboard pressure, Cooper, isn't it?
2: Yeah, certainly. It was a bit of scoreboard. It was great defence from the Raiders. You can see the amount of work that the Cowboys have done in the first half. You can see the fatigue levels even in this second half. But, geez, the Raiders scrambled defence. Because it was great attack from the Cowboys to score a couple times, one through Thomas McKaylee, but their scramble's outstanding at the moment. Ricky would be very happy.
1: Cowboys player just been helped off with a... Here it is.
0: Oh, it's McKaylee in his 100th game. That's a shame.
1: Yeah, it might be. It's a leg problem. Clearly, he's being helped off by two players.
0: Darryl, that's his injury report for who?
1: That's for, I don't know, DP or somebody. Who is it?
0: It's DP.
1: Deep Heat. Have you heard other old mates, DP?
0: Who's
1: one eye?
0: No.
1: It's just diabolical.
0: Really?
1: Just how he says it.
0: Well, it couldn't have been as bad as your first up effort there. You've been doing the injury report for DP for 3 years and you forgot that they sponsored it.
1: I'm ready for DP. Stop.
0: Oh, here we go.
1: DP. Peas.
0: Thank you. That's better.
1: Have we got... Let's have a listen to one on.
0: Well, can we do it with a game?
1: Listen, Tom. Listen.
0: Okay.
1: One more.
0: Go again.
1: DP.
0: That's not at all scary.
1: That's disappointing.
2: Can you play in the second part, please?
1: That's a bloke who's just not trying.
0: Yeah. That's a pale imitation of what you usually provide.
1: No, that's not me. That's one eye.
0: Can we get him to say, hello, world?
1: One eye? Me. Hello, world. I'm the big man.
0: The man with the golden microphone. So, Vidimu Greg, onto the field now in jumper number 21. Danny Medeiros has got a good story about John Laws. Have you heard that one, Cooper?
2: No.
0: Oh, have to ask your Uncle Andrew. It's the funniest story ever, and it's not for radio. Here's Drinkwater out the back. He tries to bump out of the tackle, but can't. He's put down at 22 points to 6. They're inside the 40. Clifford, up in the air. He's just a beautiful kicker of the ball, but again, the kick's a little too long to put any pressure on the fullback. Weeks. And look, it just changes direction. He's just dynamo. It's like a remote control car. He's just incredible with his agility. Now to Marley, back to the 30, and the Raiders in control here. That's a one-on-one steal, isn't it? He's pinched the ball, Chester, but the referee says penalty, says he was held.
5: Yeah.
1: No, he's called out, Tom. Sorry.
5: I called out.
1: That's okay, Tom. Tom, please, I'm sorry. I called out. Just go back, Tom. Go back. Called out.
0: 22-6 for Mackers. The Raiders over the Cowboys.
1: You know what? In that last kick, that was a big kick there from the 5-8 Jake Clifford. There was a player who ran through there to chase it. Now, I don't understand this. The fullback, to me, was a sitting duck for him just to smash him as soon as the ball hit his hands, which you're allowed to do. And he stood off him. He stood off and waited. He waited 5 metres away and then got sidestepped and beat. I don't understand it. I think that, you know, when you're trying to play a tough game like this, you've got to take advantage of every chance you've got to hurt somebody. And he didn't do anything.
5: They've
1: got to review this.
0: A high tackle. It's Hosking. Hosking, who was the recipient of the ball, and he's been tackled high, and then he said, we're going to review it, but then he says, no, it's all right, just kick it out.
1: So I've reviewed it, it's high. Let's have a look. On report.
0: Right, he's coming in. He's still a gaudy pump. Good to move, Greg. I don't think there's that much in it, to be honest. So the Raiders, 30 metres out. They lead 22 points to 6. Ethan Strange, Ethan Sanders, Hudson Young. Oh, it's Morgan Smithies, my apologies. He crosses the 30-metre line. He's tackled by Marnie in the white headgear. They head right. Starling. Oh, geez, that's a nice play, isn't it? Mariota out the back to Sanders and then to Hosking. There's some confidence about the Raiders' ball movement this afternoon. This is as slick as it's looked all year, I reckon. Tarpanay now runs towards Marnie. The fans are starting to lift. They sense another try. They've already scored 5 today, the Raiders. Starling out the back. It goes to Sanders, and Hillam Lukey shuts the play down.
1: Did a good job, Lukey. Did he have a line? He just went straight to Sanders and
0: that's
1: held
0: a 6
1: him.
0: More. He held on too long. They've got a full set of 6 on North Queensland's 10-metre line. Tarpanay playing with the defence. Eventually held by, I think it's Jake Clifford out there. They're a metre or two away. Starling short. Hudson Young comes running on, but he gets hit hard by Hillam Lukey. 2 metres short of the line. Starling's in there. They got options left and right. Takes forever to disentangle himself, Reid Marnie. Eventually, Starling picks it up. He goes to Sanders in the middle. He turns it to Smithies, who's held up there by Vidimu Greg. And also Cohen Hess in line with the right-hand upright. They play right. Sanders kicks through. Sebastian Chris running through, and the ball's a hop too long.
5: Off Canberra.
1: Yeah, too much. He desperately tried to get a hat-trick there, said Chris, but he just couldn't get to the ball. There's too much weight on it. It was a nice kick. Left footer there. I mean, there was two Raiders players leading the chase there, but they just couldn't get there in time. But let's see what they've got here, the Cows. But I don't think they've got much left. I think they're out of milk.
0: Milk?
1: Yeah.
0: What? You are tired, but you're delirious.
1: I am delirious.
0: You've just got to lift a little bit. We've still got an hour and a half to go.
1: You're out of milk.
0: What about Widow Moo Greg? You like that one?
1: Yeah, I like
0: it. Oh, he's dropped the ball. Liam Sutton's dropped it for the Cowboys. There's still 23 minutes of this game to go, big man. Now Sanders fires a pass to Tim McCall. Strangely enough, if they could score a try, North Queens, then they're still in the game, but they're just giving us nothing, are they?
1: They don't look like scoring. There's another 6 again here to the Raiders.
0: 0460 873 873. I should have mentioned too, if you want to send Daryl a text, he loves your text on Sunday afternoon slash evenings. Horsburgh, ball in one hand, runs across the ground, stops 6 metres over the halfway line. The tackler was Sutton and McIntyre, or both the tacklers, and now Starling. He's been good from dummy half. He's a tricky player, Starling. Yeah. He's got a lot of that deception. He's also got blinding pace. There's another set restart. A run by Horsburgh. He's so unconventional and hard to tackle. He's on the 20-metre line. Bit of McGregor, the defender. Starling again. Up flat. Strange. Oh, ball back on the inside. It was there for Drinkwater, but he couldn't hold the intercept, and he's knocked it on.
1: Didn't he read it well, Drinkwater? He read it beautifully. They looked like they went right, then left, and then back on the inside, and he just read it perfectly, Drinkwater. Geez, if he takes that, surely he scores. I don't know how quick he is over 80 metres. He's pretty quick over 20, but I don't know about 80. They might have caught him, but he's had a big start on them.
2: Well, it looks like that's the only way they're going to get a try at the moment. Their attack's been quite poor, the Cowboys, but they need someone to step up and have a big play because they're having some possession, but they're just doing nothing with the football.
0: Canberra have got the ball back after that knock on. Mariotta crosses the 10-metre line. Raiders 22 leading the Cowboys 6. 22 minutes to go for Maccas. Starling, Sanders, Young, Hudson Young trying to buffet his way out of the defence. He got an offload back to Starling. Starling goes to Strange. Strange on the right-hand edge. They're still inside the 10. Sebastian Christie almost through. Can he get to the line? He's got a couple already today. Oh, how did he not get the ball down?
1: I thought he fumbled the ball into a Cowboys player there.
0: He's a mile offside there, Heelan, Lukey.
1: No, it seems okay, he said. That's okay, Heelan.
0: What?
1: Ashley said Heelan.
0: Well,
1: okay.
0: He must be Usain Bolt if he was onside.
1: I have a look at him. There's no one wanting to run it here now, yeah, including Purdue, who got the ball. He looked on the outside. There's no one to give it to. He said, oh, sheesh, caramba. I have to take it myself.
0: He couldn't have been onside there. He gets to the halfback as the ball arrived. He ran faster than the pass was thrown.
2: He beat the dummy half pass to him. I don't know if that's even possible.
0: No. So Lodge is back on the field. He's got a bit of work to do to score the two tries that Cooper expected he would. There's a good offload at the back though. Marnie. And the offload comes to nothing because Canberra were there to make the tackle straight away. Horsburgh.
1: It was an outrageous, call, remember?
0: It was. Here's a big towering kick by Clifford. Well taken by Tamale. He's able to evade Tom Chester on kick chase, and then he gets back to his own 30-metre line. Lukey. Still 20 minutes to go. Canberra 22 over the Cowboys 6 for Macca's big man.
1: I was just going to say, Lukey's been one of their better players, I think, the Cowboys. Here's a strip from Reed Marnie. He's not happy, champion.
6: They want a challenge.
7: Or you can challenge him whether he's tripped or not. I've called hell.
1: You can't challenge as to whether he's called held, Reid.
7: Oh, I get that, but I've called held here.
0: Got a text here from one of our fantastic listeners. Yeah. It's Ben from the Bush. Big man is my inspiration when I'm tired at work. He's clearly fatigued and under the pump, but he just keeps on pushing through. He's a hero. Good on you, Ben.
1: Yeah, well, I'm pushing through. I must admit, it's a little bit off the pace when it comes to accuracy here, but it doesn't really matter. I've decided I don't care.
0: What's this? Nothing different. Nothing different to when you're fully charged, big man.
1: Okay, fair enough.
0: So here goes Horsburgh. You don't care. You don't really?
1: No,
0: I mean, I love my rendezvous with you every week on Sunday afternoons, and you don't care about it?
1: Probably.
0: Strange. You are pooped. Here's Savage now. This game's not doing much to help you, I've got to say. 22 metres away from the Cowboys' line. It's 22-6. The Raiders leading the Cowboys. Could be a big win here for Canberra coming up. Dane Laurie's back on the ground. Sanders to Strange. Strange to Weeks. Weeks, he outpaces Chester. He bounced back infield. He gave the pass away. 6 more tackles. It bounced off a Cowboy. Dane Laurie's picked up the scraps. And suddenly the Raiders find themselves 5 metres out. And I reckon they're going to be pretty hard to hold out here. It goes through Starling. Then to Horsburgh. Then to Sanders. Sanders with a floater over the top. It goes to Savage. And he puts it down in one hand. And they stretch it even further. 26-6 with a kick to come from out wide. That is another try to Canberra. And that is their 6th of the afternoon. 26-6. And a kick from out wide to come for Maccas.
1: They're just too quick for them out wide here. I know this is a beautiful ball from Sanders, the halfback, and it was a nice ball. It gave him a little bit of space, but he just sprinted away from them there. He got there very quickly. The winger, Xavier Savage. A few of the backs have scored some tries today. KO Weeks has got one. Chris has got two. Timoko had one denied in the second minute of play when I thought it was a try. Then Savage has got one. Strange has got one. Sanders has kicked a goal. So plenty of points from their outside backs, or their backs in general.
2: Well, it's been, the Cowboys have just been so poor. Every time they've got the football, they don't even look like scoring. They're disciplined in defence, errors, but it was the jam of Murray Talangi, who I think's been really good on his return game for the Cowboys, one of their best, but comes out of the line there and jams. There was a lovely ball from Sanders over the top, straight to Xavier Savage. And the Raiders, I mean, this could end up 40-6 here, boys, if they run away with this.
0: Yeah, it's got that look about it, doesn't it? If not for the goal kicking, it'll be well and truly in advance of the margin already, which is 20 points.
1: Who's taking this kick, do you think?
0: It can't be hit. Can't be Sanders.
2: I reckon he'll take it again.
1: And his father,
0: it is.
1: His father Colonel won't be happy.
0: No. Yeah. There's no secret sauce, the Savo, or the secret herbs and spices, pardon me. He's kicked one from five, so...
2: Oh,
0: man.
1: One from six.
0: 26-6. The Raiders over the Cows on the continuous call team.
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1: You know what, Tomo? That's almost Dallin Watene's a Lesniak-like, isn't it? I might be offline here, but do you think it looks a little similar to him?
0: Certainly the hair is heading in that direction, isn't it?
2: So he's got the nice, the curls, and a mullet.
0: And very shiny.
1: Yeah. It does look a bit like him.
0: Hey. Short kickoff. Bounces back in favour of the Raiders. Tim McCoy, the man. 17 and a half minutes to go. Raiders 26, Cowboys 6. Look, Big Man, he's been giving. Listeners, 0460 873 873. We need your encouraging texts. We've got to lift the Big Man. He's got 17 minutes of this game to go. Then the final hour of the show. We need encouragement. We need... What do we need? We need inspiration.
2: Yep.
0: But think Gus, the last word sort of stuff. So can you... Just text through. We need some energy for the Big Man.
1: Okay, here's one.
0: Well, no, they haven't started texting yet.
1: Okay.
0: Oh, actually, no, there's one there. You sound pooped, you're digging deep and giving your guts. Love your breath. That's the kind of stuff we're after.
1: Wow. Mate, I've got another one here. It's got nothing to do really with me, but hi, lads. Daryl, are you aware that the Shire has a high proportion of
0: Centarians.
1: Centarians, that's easy to say. On ACA last night, they featured one lady who turned 109.
0: Wow.
1: What about that? How good's that?
2: 109.
1: Congratulations to her. 109, that's
0: quite a bit older than you.
2: Yeah. Almost, just a little bit.
1: You know what, I'm going to lay a scoop on you. I doubt I'll get to 109.
2: I don't think any of us in this room are getting to 100.
0: Speak for yourself.
1: Stop bringing it down, mate.
2: Do you want to?
1: Stop bringing the tone down of this great call. Keep it going there, Tomo. Yeah,
0: thanks, champion. Okay. North Queensland with the ball now outside their 10-metre line. Here's Labert. Owen Paddy's back out on the ground now for the first time in 14. He and his forward counterpart, Mariotta, the tackler's there. Lodge now.
1: It's a long time ago since he almost scored that try.
0: He's mucked it up, getting up to play the ball. Here we go, Mitch. Big Man is vocally and linguistically perfect. Keep it up, legend. That's gold. Yes, that's the sort of stuff we want.
1: Yeah, I'm here for you. I wish I understood what that meant, but well done. Thank you.
8: Tackle force completed.
1: Mate, are they challenging me?
8: I'm sorry.
2: Yes.
1: Mate, I think it's okay. There was a player lying in the ruck. I think he played the ball okay, but he's played it into a Raiders player who was lying in the ruck. I think this is fair enough. Ball's on the ground.
4: Matt Lodge has risen to his feet, just now looking at the impact of Dane Laurie.
2: Well, I don't think he knocks it on.
1: Well, he's in the way, though. I don't know. But I think
4: Dane Laurie is in the ruck and causes ruck interference. The captain's challenge is successful.
1: Yeah, that's it. Good work, champion. Who said that?
0: Gee, this is a remarkable response to our call for inspiration.
1: Yeah.
0: Scotty says, focus, mate, focus. Big Man. From Jared, who says, just keep saying donuts, donuts, donuts. hang in there, Big D. Love what you're doing. Inspirational, mate. So are you feeling energy here? Is this giving you a lift? Let's go, Big Man, says Rod and Young.
1: Here come the Cowboys. Look at them.
0: I hope the Big Man throws his hat in the ring for Andrew Abdo's job. He's got my vote. Yes. Big Man, CEO of the NRL.
1: What have I got to do there?
0: Run the joint.
1: No problem. I'll just give it to PCL or whatever his name is.
2: PVL. PCL is a ligament. In your knee.
1: That's an injury.
2: Thanks to D.
1: Can someone rub my PCL?
2: PBL, Robert.
0: Oh, he's lifting by,
1: yeah, here I
0: by
1: go.
0: The champion he is.
1: Come on.
0: So Lodge has mucked up the play of the ball again and got away with it.
1: Mate, with all due respect, Malolo. He's left Tal Malolo off for a fair while, hasn't he?
0: Yeah. Reed Marnie, back for Lodge. He goes tearing towards Owen Paddy. He's stopped by Mariotta and Horsburgh. He lost the ball.
1: Six more.
0: What?
1: Well, he said
0: he
1: it was punched.
0: The ball on.
1: He said it was punched out by Canberra.
0: Marnie, play. I cannot work that one out. Clifford to Drinkwater. I reckon he outsmarts himself this time, this ref. Drinkwater with a kick in behind him on tackle number one. And the ball's been batted over the dead ball line by Canberra, who actually should have got it back if not for the handling error by one of the Raiders players when the ball was in the field of play.
1: Yeah, there was it was wobbling.
0: It was Sebastian Chris. He should have taken that.
1: Yeah, and in the end, I think it was Savage who got over there to knock it over the dead ball line. Unfortunately, Sebastian Chris fell awkwardly there. He's okay. He's up and about. And Tal Malolo was checking on him because I think Tal Malolo might have barreled into him there. They're going to go the short kick here, I think.
0: So Ethan Sanders.
1: Short kick that's going to go about 50
0: yeah,
1: metres.
0: Yeah, but that's definitely a short kick. It's gone 55 metres on the full, big man. Yeah. In fact, now it's rolled all the way. That's nearly broken the world record.
1: Mate,
0: it's gone past the 30-metre line.
1: That's the longest short kick of all time.
0: That almost qualifies as a long kickoff.
1: This is a great game, by the way.
0: Jeez, we got a barrage of texts. Lisa says, top deck, inspiration for the awesome and handsome big man.
1: Yeah, top deck.
0: Big man is the king. We love you. Oh, here we go. Tal Malolo's busted through the middle. There's a win for the big men. 5 metres over the halfway line now. Tackle 2. Raiders 26, Cowboys 6. Sunday footy here on the continuous call team for Maccas. Now, here's the replacement player who's out on the field. The man
1: Ethan
0: wearing
1: King.
0: Jersey number 19, Ethan King. It's Drinkwater to Sutton. And on this left-hand edge, McIntyre. Tackled by Ethan Strange, 20 metres away. Play to Reed Marnie. Passes to Drinkwater at first receiver. Then Clifford. And Chester joining in out wide. I just lack a bit of zip, the Cowboys today. And Sanders is there to make the tackle with Hudson Young. That takes them to play number 5. Reed Marnie, long, long ball to Drinkwater at first receiver. Then to Sutton. And then to King. Now to Purdue. He kicked the ball. Oh, Murray Talungi was asleep. But Talungi pushed up there on the wing. He would have got the ball and scored.
1: I absolutely agree with you. I think the kick from Purdue was okay there. Murray Talungi was just sitting on his heels and didn't chase it at all. I thought it was actually a clever play from him. He's tried to get it to sit up for Talungi, but Talungi was way off the pace.
0: So Horsburgh going to play the ball back.
1: You with me there?
2: Oh, yeah, I agree with you, yeah.
1: Thank you.
2: I'm always with you.
0: Nathan says, hang in there, big man. You need to lift and get a scoop of deep heat and put it where the sun doesn't shine. Well, that would fire him up.
1: I shan't be putting it down there. In fact, I can't reach down there half the time.
2: That's right, I'll do it.
1: No, and, you shan't.
0: Can we get that on video for the socials?
1: Please don't.
0: And then Dom says, Big D has given me the inspiration to get off the couch and get another beer. What a great guy.
1: I'm here for you, Big Don.
0: Go on, you, Dom.
2: Big
1: there's,
2: D.
1: There's the doctor just walked past. He's a good man, doctor.
0: He could give you something to fire you up.
1: Could he give me some of that stuff? Deep.
0: Here's Horsburgh now, weaving in and out of traffic. 11 and a half minutes to go. He tried to put the offload away there, Horsburgh, but he held onto the footy as Ethan King came in to make the tackle. Ball played to Owen Paddy. Now Laurie. Oh, he nearly ran straight through the middle of them there. Tackled by King and Reed Marnie. Last tackle, Sanders. Kicks high in the air. Hudson Young chasing through. Pressure on Drinkwater at the back. He takes it well, but he's tackled straight away, although he gets up and takes off. He couldn't hang on there. And now Drinkwater, he's made half a bust. He's past the 30-metre line.
1: That's
0: Drinkwater,
1: the Drinkwater
0: with a backhanded pass. Now to Labert. He's trying to buff it into the clear. He gives a pass to Chester, who's slammed into the ground by Savelio Tamale.
1: Well, that was a little bit of enterprise there, wasn't it? Mainly from the fullback Drinkwater. That's what we need to see. That's what it's a bit late for the Cowboys, but that's what Drinkwater's been doing all year, but haven't seen much of it here today. He's a ball.
0: Labert with an offload. King gives the ball away. Talungi infield. Back to Reed Marnie. Razzle dazzle by North Queensland. Marnie down to within 12 metres of Canberra's line. There's 10 and a half minutes to play. They've got to score here to be any chance of a comeback. Here's Clifford. Short pass. Helam Lukey. Tackled strongly into the ground. Great tackle. Tim McCaw and Hudson Young. They're 6 metres short. Long ball. Marnie first receiver. Then Tal Malolo. Then Drinkwater. Oh. He didn't need to do that, Purger. He tries to tap it on, and the ball's been lost forward.
1: Yeah, the winger coming in. I think it was Savage coming in on him there, and he's tried to tap it on, but he's just tapped it forward. I mean, it was a pretty poor effort, to be honest with you. From what I think is a quality player, I think he's been

0: of his game today, Pergio. I like him, but he just hasn't been there today. It was the ball was okay on the outside. But he's playing on the wing, that bloke. He's been playing on the wing, the back row of Sam McIntyre, for ages. Not sure who's gone off. It must be Zach Labert, is it?
1: No, Labert's out there.
2: He's found himself on the wing.
0: Sam McIntyre's been on the wing just about the whole second half, except for this scrum.
1: So the scrum is won by Canberra. And here goes Simico, who's out to his 30-metre line. So it's 26-6. You're inside the final 10 minutes for Maccas. Owen Paddy! He explodes up the middle. Kaio Wicks, oh, what a tackle. Is that Taumalolo? Who was that? Oh, no.
0: Chester.
1: Close enough. Paddy now gives the pass away. It's with the Hudson Young. They're
0: almost twins.
1: Similarly built, aren't they? Hudson Young now plays it to Paddy. Borsborough. He weaves through a couple of defenders, gets up inside the 20, and he threw the ball out the back. Oh, the Raiders have got it back. What?
0: Should
1: have been a knock on, I would have thought. Hudson Young, short pass, Timoko, he unloads. Tamale trying to get down the wing. Tamale, oh, Tamale's muscled his way out of two attempts at tackle and might have scored the try.
3: Last tackle, let go.
1: No, he's held up. Well, they should have pulled him down before he got to the goal line there.
0: Mate, there's a bit of... I've got a text here from the great Cuzzo, ex-Manly man, you know, Cuzzo.
1: Yeah,
0: the
1: great hello, Cuzzo. I hope you're going all right, mate. Yeah.
0: He says, I think Cooper has been doing something dodgy with the DP to tip Lodgie for two tries.
1: Yeah, he's been sniffing at Cuzzo.
0: Yeah. I think Cooper's off his chops.
1: The Canberra's kick on the last tackle was pretty ordinary, and the Cowboys have got it back and out as a penalty.
2: Well, it's got to be a big. It's got to be a big statement. You know what I mean?
1: Yeah.
2: Mate, it's got to be huge.
0: You've copped some criticism from Chris Warren of all people, too, Tomo.
1: Me?
0: Yes, here it is. I just heard Tomo say that it's not even winter yet, which technically is correct. However, it's only 7 hours away.
1: So sorry. Does that mean I'm right? Does it?
0: Yeah, you're right. But he just wanted to pick on you.
1: Thanks for that. Well, incorrectly. Thanks, Jabberjaws. 26-6, the Cowboys in arrears of Canberra, and they've got the ball 3 metres.
0: Everyone's an expert.
1: Chris is a prodigious swimmer. Does he still swim in the winter?
0: Yeah, these are all the Manly people. It's all the Manly guys.
1: See,
0: coming
1: I don't get that. Do you like the water?
2: I like the water, but not at winter time.
1: But all those fanatical swimmers that go and jump in the ocean in winter. Oh, fair Nick.
0: I've got one word for you re-swimming in winter.
1: What?
0: Shrinking.
1: Yes.
0: So, I'm down to 95 kilos when I swim in winter.
1: You should jump in the water every day, Darryl.
0: Oh, body shrinks.
1: Drink water on tackle 5. Ball goes to Sutton.
0: That's a shocking kick.
1: This has turned into an absolute bludger of a game.
0: That's
1: it really has.
0: Having fun.
2: It was kind of a bludger after the first 10 minutes as well. Mm.
1: Dean Young was asked in his presser, says one of our text correspondents, how the Dragons hung on at the end. He said they simply thought of how the big man lifts on a Sunday night.
0: Well, Sunday night for me is a big night because I go home and go to bed straight away almost. You know what? I even fail to eat because I'm not hungry when I leave the footy. It's
1: strangely enough.
2: Do you know why? Because you've had like 3 packets of chips and a party mix.
1: Oh. Have you left your Subway here too, by the way?
0: Yeah, I was going to give you that. You can have that if you want.
1: No, I'm okay.
0: I bought a 12-incher and I only needed a 7.
2: I think it's 6.
0: No, I ate some of it.
2: Did you eat some of that?
0: Yeah,
2: what's on it?
0: Stuff. It's a BMT. Mate, I'm amazed. I know it's an opposition because I love Maccas. But BMT, I don't know what it stands for.
1: So is it a BLT?
0: BMT.
1: Yeah.
0: It's like...
2: The big man.
0: Like beef.
1: Bacon, mustard and tomato, maybe.
0: Anyway, it's quite nice. It's got all the different types of meat on here.
1: Anyway, we've got a half enormous Captain Challenge here with 6 metres to go. Canberra 26, lead the Cowboys 6 for Maccas.
0: What's it a challenge for? I wasn't watching.
1: I don't know.
0: Okay.
2: Have a bite.
0: Yeah. Okay. And you can have it.
1: Matthew wants to know, can we remind Darryl about Owen Paddy's German stepbrother burger?
4: Jason has his hand on the ball, just looking to see if there's any stripping action.
0: Let's have a look. Let's put this in perspective. This is Liam Kennedy, the bunker official. Now, Jason does have his hand on the ball.
1: Mm-hmm.
0: Now, there's legs in the way. I can't see it. That's going between someone's legs there to just see it. Now, the ball's there. Jason does have his hand on it. Now, as the ball is rolling over...
4: The ball is just no strip. The captain's challenge is successful.
0: No strip. Captain's challenge successful. I think that's reasonable.

0: You enjoying it?
1: Gee, that's got a pungent odour to it. What's on that?
0: Mate,
1: that's
0: got
1: Subway.
0: It's got like all sorts of meat.
1: Is that
0: like
1: salami?
0: Yes, salami.
2: Salami. There's ham. There's capsicum. There's tomato. There's cheese.
0: It smells good, actually.
3: Let's go, guys.
0: Anyway, it's an opposition. I'm not talking about.
2: Oh, yeah. Sorry.
1: So, it's 26-6 still.
0: You know you can get delivery from McDonald's.
1: 99 cents only on the Macca's app.
0: Only on the Macca's app.
1: Did you want to shout us at Macca's? Oh, we can get it delivered here if you want.
0: Not particularly, because I want to go home soon.
1: You're here to the top of the hour. Next hour, that is. Not this hour. Maybe get yourself a chocolate shake or something. Here's Talangi now. Let's. Here come the Cowboys. 6 minutes to go. They're 20 points behind. Reed Marnie. Ball goes away now. In fact, he runs the ball himself after selling a big dummy. He's 10 metres short of Canberra's line. And 6 or 7 metres in from that Gregan Larkham stand touchline. Liam Sutton pushes it on. Matt Lodge to Ethan King.
0: It's been okay since he's been out there, young King.
1: He's been lively, yeah. And he's tackled by Dane Laurie, who's had a terrific game playing in the unusual position of lock forward. Matt Lodge now offloads back to Reed Marnie. Short pass. Great defence. Owen Paddy comes in. Axe him. He was about to get to the line.
0: There's an injured Raiders player
3: nuts.
0: Here,
3: he's
0: I think.
3: He's going to have to be replaced because it's initiated by the trainer.
0: Let's have a look here. I'm not sure who this is. Is it the back rower here? It looks
1: Sebastian
0: like
1: Chris.
0: Oh, is it okay? He's been down for quite a while here.
4: Looks to be a head knock.
0: Let's see what we got here. Anyway, they've called time off, and that doesn't happen very often, does it? I mean, he's down. They're going to try and lift him up here, I think. He's obviously in a fair bit of pain. He's moving his fingers just to get a bit of feeling, I imagine.
1: Well, they're just checking whether there's a neck issue, but I think that's okay from the first check that they do.
0: He's copped it from his teammate, actually. Hosking's come in and he sort of hit him in the head as they were trying to make the tackle. He's holding the back of his head to start with. So clearly when there's a problem like that, they've got to stop playing. They need to give him the full attention that he needs and deserves.
1: So
4: I'm with you.
1: He's still down in back play on the 30-metre line. So play's come to a grinding halt here. Fortunately, Sebastian Chris is sitting up okay now, and they've allowed him to do that, so it looks like they've cleared any potential neck issue. 5.5 minutes to go. Raiders 26, Cowboys 6. Big. I know this hasn't been the greatest of second halves, but in the context of Canberra's season, this is a very, very important win. They still...
0: Where does it put them, do you know,
1: well,
0: Tomo?
1: Well, they're sort of on the cusp of the eight. So teams, let me bring up the live ladder here.
0: Okay.
1: So... Well, they'll go to 12th, Andrew's told me, but that's kind of academic because you have a look at the teams that are around the cusp of the eight. So Souths and the Dolphins have each got 6 victories in 6th and 7th position respectively, but because of the bye, they've had 2 byes each, they find themselves in the top 8. So look, 5 wins through the year, they're kind of a win or so out of the top 8. That's the best way to look at it. He's coming off the field now to a rousing reception.
3: Wait,
1: Sebastian Chris off the field, and Jed Stewart's gone on there for the final few minutes of this game. Tal Malolo, lovely pass. Elam Lukey's gone over to Jag One.
0: Oh, geez, it was a nice pass, wasn't it, from Tal Malolo? He did well, Elam Lukey. He had to turn around and do almost a pirouette to catch it. He had to reach back to get it. And did a 360, I think, in the process, but he just ran into some space there. I mean, you don't see Tal Malolo pass too often. Quite remarkable. We've got 5 minutes to go in the game. He kicks the goal here. It's going to be 26-12, so they're going to... You would think they might get some more points and score another try towards the end here because they might have clocked off here, the Raiders. And the Cowboys would be desperate to get some more points. Well, Elam Lukey supplied the first try of the second half for the Cowboys, so well done to him. Good player, Elam Lukey.
4: He's a very good player. Chance of state of origin surely soon.
1: He's been in extended squads before. Clifford successful with the kicks. 26-12. Canberra over the Cowboys for Macca's on the continuous call.
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1: Dragons 30 beat the Broncos 26 at a massive boil over earlier this afternoon, and still one game to come. The Panthers without Cleary, Yeo and To'o up against the Warriors, and we'll have scores right throughout the first half of that. We're on air until 7 o'clock Eastern Standard Time. And an update from Cooper Johns on his subway. Didn't take you long to finish that off.
0: No, it's not finished.
1: What's in that? Yeah, what do you rate
2: it's
1: it?
2: It's like salami, ham, capsicum, cheese, tomato.
1: It's kind of the meat lover's version of a subway.
2: It's almost like an Italian deli sandwich. Yeah. Are you an Italian deli sandwich lover?
0: Yeah, BMT I like.
2: Yeah, it's very delicious.
0: Thank you.
2: I know you're a food
1: Can I just say, that has nothing on a Big Mac meal.
0: No,
1: nothing.
2: Absolutely not. Yeah.
1: My favourite indulgence.
2: Yep.
1: So, Murray Taulagi with a run out near the halfway line. There's still 4 minutes to go here.
0: I think they'll score again here. I just think the Raiders may have clocked off here, and I think the Cowboys will throw a bit at them here, which is unfortunately, maybe they should have thought of doing it about 50 minutes ago.
1: 26-12 for our great friends at Macca's. Taumalolo, the ball's been dropped by Jake Clifford, and there is the kiss of death if I've ever heard one from the big man. So Canberra get the ball back through Timocor.
0: Still time to go, Tomo, you wally. Here we come.
1: They're on the 40-metre line. Canberra at home to the Roosters next week. North Queensland hosting the Dolphins up there in Townsville. That is a game, isn't it?
0: They'll be better next week. I mean, they're a lot better up there, clearly. But, geez, the Dolphins are a good side to watch. I love watching them play. Where's that on, mate?
1: Let me just double-check that.
0: Oh, good shot
1: that
0: there.
1: That might be Saturday 5:30, that game.
0: And we'll be calling that one.
1: Yes. That'll be a big clash.
0: Yes.
1: Hudson Young runs into a dead end. He's running backwards here, Hudson Young. And then he's dropped the ball. Can we end this, please? 26-12, so the Raiders with their fifth win of the year. Look, it's the way it is in this competition. You can't stay up the whole time. Like they've had a really successful run after a poor start to the year, North Queensland. And as you know better than anyone, Cooper, teams, they dread that trip down to play the Raiders in Canberra, so you know maybe just this week they didn't quite get up for the occasion. They're without Ruben Cotter, they're without Tom Dearden, and they got no Nano.
2: And like you said, they've been up for so long, you do have to come off eventually. And there is no harder place to play than Canberra in Canberra, especially this time of the year. I know it's not winter.
0: What did Nano do, mate? He hasn't played much at all this year, has he?
1: He's got a shoulder problem.
0: Okay.
1: No, he's been he's only played a handful of games.
0: Mate,
1: he came back from a shoulder injury and re-hurt
0: it. Did he?
1: Yeah. He had a reconstruction in the off-season, I think.
0: You put him back in the side and Dearden, because it does give him some firepower.
1: And Cotter with his relentless
0: work.
1: Yeah,
0: that's true.
1: Marnie runs through, kicks in behind. The ball goes to the in goal and Kaya Weeks is back there to boot it dead.
0: He's been a good player for him over the season, Marnie, but I've got to say probably hasn't been on his game today. I think Marnie at his best needs to bat the niggle in, don't you? I think it makes him a better player when the niggle's
1: there. It's a fine line, though. It is a fine line.
0: Yeah, but, mate, he loves that. He's the best niggler in the game, I reckon. Look at the moon.
1: Wow. It's a magnificent moon.
0: I've been watching the moon for a long time, and I've never seen it look better.
1: Really?
0: Never.
1: Are you a moon watcher?
0: At times when I'm lying down looking in the sky.
2: Mm. I reckon it's getting closer, though.
0: Is it?
2: Slowly.
0: Is that going to be difficult in the future?
2: Is that going to be...
1: At what stage will the moon sort of be right on top of us?
2: Yeah. Eventually, I don't know if it's our grandkids' problems, but potentially our grandkids' grandkids. So stay tuned.
1: So that's a scary thought. Amazing world we live in, isn't it?
0: Well, things are different, you know, every day. Never, no day's the same.
1: No, that's right, Dave.
0: Some days are diamonds.
1: What are other days?
0: Stone. Some days are diamonds. No, that's it. Some days are stone.
1: According to NASA, the moon is actually getting further away, not closer.
0: Now, do you believe everything NASA says?
1: No.
2: What do they know?
1: Fake news. 9 metres short now. Marnie, Clifford, and then King. He floats a pass out wide. Labor, he took it around his bootlaces. He comes back infield. The Raiders are trying to hold them out here for one final time. We're inside the final minute of this game. Thank God. 5 metres away from the line. Marnie, he kicks... my goodness. It's been knocked on by Owen Paddy.
2: Please don't challenge.
1: They're going to challenge.
3: Challenge. Challenge.
1: They haven't got a challenge. Oh, no, yes, they do.
0: He said challenge.
3: That's a challenge here from the Raiders. Just being the decision of a knock-on.
0: I think he might have been offside anyway, the player who picked the ball up. The ball, there was a kick put in. It hit one of the Raiders players. Now, whether it was a knock-on or not, I don't know. But it popped up and it was taken by another Raiders player I thought was offside. But what would I know?
1: You're just an expert.
0: That's it. Thank you.
1: Do you know what? While we're at it, time for the continuous call team player of the match. Shortly, we'll give you the three players in the running. If you're in New South Wales or Queensland, be one of the first three callers through on the prize line, 1-300-722-873. First caller, first choice and so on. Then when we announce Darryl's player of the match, if you've picked that player, you'll get the magnificent continuous call team, limited edition.
6: 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The captain's challenge is successful.
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0: I'm going to go Ethan Strange, KO Weeks, and Hudson Young.
1: Strange, Weeks, and Young. 1-300-722-873.
0: Well done, mate.
1: Thank you.
0: Here come the Cowboys.
1: 40 seconds left. Taumalolo. And then drink water, and then purge you. Tackle. Well, so Xavier Savage has pinched the ball, which has given the fans something to cheer about as they prepare for to head to the exit. It's Canberra Stadium.
0: Yeah, he's had a bit of a lesson today, I think, Purdue. I think he's had a great early start to his career, but today he's been off the game a little bit, and he's been outplayed there by the centre, both the centres. And that stage it was Savage, I think, who stole the ball from him, but he's struggled a bit today.
1: Canberra came into this game with just four wins in their last 14 games going back to last year, but they have broken through for a big scalp this afternoon. They have knocked over the North Queensland Cowboys, and they've done it fairly comfortably. In 26 points to 12, the full-time score. There's a bit of push and shove right on the buzzer. And Matt Lodge, he had those crazy eyes rolling there for a moment. And of all people, Corey Horsburgh's come in and managed to calm him down.
0: Jeez, he's filthy. He's had a crack at Hudson Young at the start with it. And Corey Horsburgh trying to fix everything. I don't know if it's all over here. Hudson Young and him are still, I think, going at it here. This will be interesting to see what happens. I hope they don't come face-to-face again here.
1: Well, he looked really wound up there, Matt Lodge. He sort of walked away. The referee said full time, so he's not going to take any further action, and I hope they can just... there they go. So they're shaking hands, Lodge and Hudson Young. So full time, the Raiders win number 5 of the year for the minor premiers of last season. 26 points to 12, the full-time score, with thanks to Maccas in a game that, I have to say, didn't reach any great heights, particularly in the second half. But Canberra got the job done at home.
0: Oh, they were pretty good, weren't they? Whereas the Cowboys, well, they were made to look not that good. Maybe that was the Raiders. But, you know, a little bit similar to what the Melbourne Storm did last night. They're now seemingly finding a little bit of form in the latter or middle stage of the season. They need to, because they're a fair way back in the field here. This time last year, they were high-flying at the top of the table, the Raiders. But that was a good win today. They scored, six tries and one goal.
1: Yep.
0: You know, you put all the goals together, it's a really big win for them. Congratulations to them. Cowboys, you know, gave them a big rap last week, but geez, I thought they were disappointing tonight. But, you know, well, they won 9 games now, the Cowboys.
1: Yeah.
0: Sometimes you just have those days, and today was one of them.
1: They've won 8. They were looking for their 9th win, but they've come up short in a fairly flat performance. They scored, their 2 tries came in the 25th, and then a consolation late for Hill and Lukey. To be honest with you, Cooper, they didn't really look likely at all, did they?
2: No, not at all. I think the only time they scored that try through Lukey, it was off a set start, so they actually had time to sort of slow down and sequence something up. But they'll be really disappointed with their effort today. And look, I think the Raiders actually, although they had a large win, I think they're going to be pretty disappointed with some of the areas in their game as well. It's a bit of a bludgeon towards the end. They should have had them put to the sword a lot earlier than they did, the Raiders, but it is a step in the right direction for them, definitely. And I think they've sort of found the way that they want to play in this competition. So hopefully they can get a bit of momentum going in the back end of the season.
1: All right, before we head to the break, and just remember too, we'll have scores from Penrith and the Warriors, which kicks off shortly. Our player of the match, Elsie from Woodridge, chose Ethan Strange. Mark from St Ives chose Kaio Weeks. Sharon from Penrith chose Hudson Young. Big man.
0: Mark from St Ives. I've gone KO Weeks. I thought he was pretty good all day. I mean, I think Cooper agrees, considering he did do the 3. I thought he was the best player on the field as well. So KO Weeks, sharp all day, looked good, scored a try. He's a good player.
1: All right, congratulations to Mark from St Ives. You have Chosen Kyle Weeks, who is the continuous call team player of the match today. So the 40th anniversary continuous call team jersey coming your way thanks to Sonali Sports. And for the Jack of All Trades Player of the Year Award, three to Kyle Weeks. Who did you two come up with for 2 and 1?
0: Two, I went for somebody else.
1: Hudson Young?
2: Ethan?
0: Ethan Strange, yeah, and one to Hudson Young.
1: All right, so... 3-2 Weeks, 2 to Strange, 1 to Hudson Young. Teamwork.
0: You've got the form, I forgot about
1: great
0: it.
1: Great teamwork from you boys.
0: Thank you.
1: And just before the break, here we are. Our Macca's well-played moment when the footy is on and you can't miss a moment. As Daryl's already said during the call, you can get Macca's delivered for 99 cents. That's just really quite unbelievable. Only on the My Macca's app, what is your Macca's well-played moment?
0: I'm going to go Ethan Strange's try. I think it was early in the game and it made a difference. I don't know whether it made them 8-0 or 14-0, but it certainly was impactful because he got the ball on the blind side and he just overpowered a couple of the Cowboys players and slammed the ball down. I know it was out wide. He missed the kick, but gee whiz, it was a solid try from him. He's starting to look a really good player. He's always been a good player, but he's now producing it more often, I reckon, and you know, he's a State of Origin player now, or he's an Australian player. He toured last year, didn't he? I think he went to England with
1: Strange.
0: Him. Yeah, didn't play, but he was in the touring squad, and I think it's done him the world of good there to mix with that sort of calibre of player. You know, and I think, well, it's just on the up and up for him. He's a good player, and he's going to be a good player for a long time.
1: All right, there you have it. Full time, 26 points to 12. Canberra over the Cowboys. Breaking back with more on the continuous call. Oh. 131873. Join us. Let's talk footy. We're here until the top of the hour and we'll have scores from Penrith and the Warriors, which kicks off in a few moments' time. We're breaking back with more.
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1: Yes, welcome back to the continuous call team. We are here till 7 p.m. We'll have score updates from the Panthers-Warriors game kicking off in about 10 minutes from now. But earlier, the Dragons, well, they got their first win, boys, of the year, beating the Broncos 30 points to 26. And the Raiders have got it done against the Cowboys 26 points to 12 in Canberra. 131873 is that open line number. Let's hear from you, Dragons fans. You haven't had too much to cheer about this year. Love to hear from you. 131873. Also, wouldn't mind hearing from a few Broncos fans as well. Everyone thought they were going to go undefeated this year, and they had to beat someone. And the defending premiers, Daryl.
9: What did you think about that?
0: Well, without having the opportunity to really concentrate too heavily on the game, I thought they started really well. They led 12-0 while I was watching it. Then it went to 14-0. And then they actually led, I think, 30-8 and let the Broncos score about three tries late in the game, which made the score look a little bit more reasonable from a Broncos perspective than what it probably was. So congratulations to them, mate. I mean, it's a battle. I mean, I've been there. I played at Penrith for a few years where we really struggled to score points. And for them to win a game, after losing how many they've lost in a row here, congratulations to them. They'll be really happy with that.
1: Broncos have 5 wins from 12 games this year. And they've got a points differential of minus 61.
0: Really?
1: So everyone's waiting for them to click into gear. So they need to get going.
0: Well, mate, the problem they now have is just watching that game today. Reece Walsh was limping around. He had a problem with his cheekbone or something, didn't he, at one stage?
2: He had a fractured cheekbone. He is busted, mate.
0: I think he hurt a knee at one stage, and he's got like a thigh injury, it looked to me. So he's in a bit of trouble. And, mate, if he loses a little bit of that pace and that ability to step, that takes a lot of the stuff away from the Broncos' attack. Because last year, let's call a spade, in the semi-finals, he owned the semi-finals, and he was the reason they won the comp.
1: He was, and
0: if he doesn't produce something like that in the next few weeks leading right up towards the end of the season, they may not make the semis.
1: Their issue's more in their forwards, though. They've got a lot of injuries in the pack. They've had a lot of guys.
0: Well, Pat Carrigan went off today too, didn't he?
1: Carrigan did.
0: Did he come back on?
1: I don't think so.
2: I saw him on the bike for a while, wasn't it? So he's got an issue there, trying to stay warm. Well, that's a great win for the Dragons, though, isn't it? Especially Suncorp Stadium, Sunday afternoon, Darryl.
0: Well, mate, any win's a good win for them. And Tomo said today that scoreline there of 30 points to 26 has happened quite
1: three
0: a few.
1: Three games in a row.
0: Yeah. Three games in a row. You're saying at Suncorp?
1: At Suncorp.
0: That's amazing.
2: It is, isn't
0: it? What a stat that is.
11: I was just Googling as well. The last time an NRL reigning premier missed the top eight was 2005, and the West Tigers won it, and then they missed the top eight to
0: really?
11: Six. Yeah.
0: Geez, I'm surprised by that. I would have thought there would have been others that would have missed the eight the next year.
11: I think there's a few that have made the grand final. Like, remember the Eels got beat by Penrith a few years ago, and then they didn't make the eight. But a reigning premier to miss the top eight, which is, it's turning into quite a reality for the Broncos at the moment with how they're playing.
2: 131-873 is that open line number. And don't forget, we have that family pass to give away to Four Pines Park this Thursday to go and watch the Manly Seagulls as well. Let's get straight into callers, guys. John's from Harrington Park. G'day, John.
17: Good evening, boys. How are you? Look, this is to Darryl. Darryl?
0: Yes. Yes, John.
17: Thank goodness the Titans had the bye, mate. What a week for Queensland football.
0: The best losses. Yeah.
17: The Dragons, who can't be timed with a stick one.
0: Yeah.
17: And the Cowboys. What's going on, mate?
0: Yeah, well, mate, you're right. Well, they've had a few bad weekends over the last 12 months or so, but you're right, it hasn't been good. The girls lost as well. They lost 3-0. Mm. I don't know if you said that before. Queensland got beat when leading 20-0. In a State of Origin game on Wednesday night. Broncos get beaten. The Titans get 2 points. Yes, from the bye.
2: Isn't it?
11: And the Dolphins.
0: And the Dolphins get 2 points as well. Yeah, mate. If you're a Queenslander, never give in though, mate. Never give in. Are you a Queenslander? I'm tipping you not.
17: Boys.
0: Yes.
17: Foxtel's thinking about bringing a show on called New South Wales Only. That's how bad it is.
0: Mate. Are you a Queenslander or not?
17: No.
0: Never give up, mate. You know the Queenslanders will keep kicking, they'll keep fighting, and they'll probably win the comp this year, one of them.
17: They're still Queenslanders.
0: They're Queenslanders, mate, and they probably win State of Origin. So get that into you.
2: Big statements. Big statements from the big man.
0: They've done it before, mate.
2: Yeah.
0: They've done it before.
1: Did it last year. Indeed.
0: Brisbane did it last year, and Queensland did it last year. They're down 1-0. So we'll see, mate. It's a great series, State of Origin. It'll be a great game in Melbourne in a couple of weeks' time.
17: Have a good night.
0: See you, mate.
2: Good on you, mate.
1: Latrell's out of Origin, by the way.
0: Yeah.
1: Confirmed today.
0: Yeah, someone, did we say that?
2: A back injury, yeah,
0: I think Breeny brought it up. I was going to say Greeny, but Breeny brought it up. He's done a good job with, I think his career in general and also bringing up Harrison.
11: Are you talking about
0: Breeny? Breeny and Greeny.
11: You talking about Breeny's parenting now?
0: Yeah. Well, he's done a good job, mate. I
11: mean, no, he has.
0: He
11: no.
0: brings Harrison
1: What would you say his strengths and weaknesses are as a parent, Darryl?
0: Well, I think loving his son is one.
11: Is that the strength or the weakness?
0: That's a strength, mate.
2: You know what? I'm with you, Darryl. He's a great father, isn't he? Brings him everywhere.
0: Mate,
2: I love Harry.
0: He takes him everywhere. Did he take him yesterday to see
2: Michael Jackson. Yeah, he did. They always go on their little trips to the Gold Coast.
0: Took him to the wing outlet where he bought wings for him. And that is
1: so you're saying, you're saying that's his weakness, is he spoils H too much.
0: Yeah, no, maybe no, I don't think that's a weakness.
1: You think there's an entitlement about Harry?
0: I think Harry gets it pretty well. I think I think he's got his father bluffed.
9: Yeah. I think he does as
0: well. You think so?
11: Yeah, definitely. Yeah,
9: big time. Hey guys, the Dragons beat the Broncos 30 points to 26. Broncos coach Michael Maguire says the Broncos were unable to execute in a disappointing performance. Let's have a listen to what they had to say.
18: We weren't able to build pressure. We knew exactly what we were walking into. Had a pretty good prep. But, yeah, we didn't match their intent. That was the disappointing part. The commitment in areas of our game that we hold pretty high, we didn't hit the mark today.

0: been waiting so long, so yeah, I'm really happy. Yeah, I was saying to the players next door that that win's been 4 weeks in the making. We've done a lot of things right at training, and the last 4 weeks we've played the top four teams in the competition. What we've learned is where a top four standard is, and we've been taking that into our training, and then today that was what we want to see moving forward.
1: Got to be happy for him, don't you, big man?
2: Oh, absolutely, Bob, mate.
1: He must have been so frustrating the last sort of 3 weeks with it. Well, and as you did say, they've played some really good teams in that part as well. So to finally get that win, turn up to training on Monday, it's going to be a great feeling around that club,
2: yeah,
1: I think.
2: Of course it will, mate. I mean, you need a win. I mean, I said last week I didn't think they would win a game this year. I thought they were that poor on a couple of occasions lately that they didn't look like winning a game. And today they... To be honest, they never looked like losing the game. They were very, very good. And, you know, things can change in rugby league. And that's, well, they've changed now. They'll be on top of the world. I mean, winning one, I know they've only won one game, but they'll be on top of the world. I wouldn't want to be playing them next week.
3: If I'm not mistaken, their entire forward pack today are local juniors.
2: Really? Well, mate, the twins are both good players, aren't they?
3: Hey, Upson Stewart, Dylan Egan. Yeah.
2: He's a good player.
3: Pacifici Tonga.
2: You're right.
3: And Damien Cook's from down there too, isn't he?
2: Yeah.
1: Yes.
2: Well, Cookie, I think he's going to England, isn't he?
1: Is.
2: He's signed a deal with England.
4: Hamish
2: I thought
4: Stewart.
2: He played good today, yeah. Damien Cook.
4: Hamish Stewart as well.
3: Yeah. Him and Gerringong boy?
4: Him and Dylan Egan, both Gerringong boys.
3: Yeah. Yeah, so is that right, that they're all local juniors?
4: Yeah, would have been the whole starting
3: pack. Well, that's a positive.
1: Yeah, absolutely it is. Get Drinky there next year as well, Colin Matangi.
2: No, they bought very well.
1: Yeah.
2: You know, if they can win, say, three or four more games this year and finish, you know, on a bit of a high and add those other boys into their side next year, that, you know, they're going to improve big time.
1: Just getting back to that Canberra-North Queensland game, Canberra defeating North Queensland 26 points to 12. Coop, it was a bit of a bludger of a game towards the end there, the last 10 minutes, but where do you see these teams stacking up at the moment?
4: Well, it's one of those competitions you just don't know. I mean, Cowboys have been, you know, very consistent the last 8 weeks and they're playing a great style, but they were really off today. They'll be really disappointed with how they played. I know they are one of the teams that are affected by State of Origin football and they have some people coming back into that side, but, you know, they can't let, you know, the last 8 weeks, they can't fall in love with themselves a little bit and get complacent. They need to bounce back next week. And Canberra, I think it was a really good step in the right direction for Canberra today. I think the style of footy that they played, in patches of the game where they're offloading, they're playing fast through the middle. That's how they need to play every game. That's how they need to approach every game. When they're playing that style of footy, coming up against any side, whether it's top four, bottom four, they're going to be a hard team to beat.
1: Ethan Strange and, who's your man? Hudson Young.
2: Oh,
1: tremendous today, weren't they?
2: Well,
1: there's
2: mate,
1: usually that little hangover after they beat Queensland in the State of Origin on Wednesday night. Would have been sore and sorry, but they came out charging.
2: Mate, there used to be a hangover to it. These blokes are such finely tuned athletes now. You know, most of them can back up and perform well. And, you know, I'm trying to think of any of the blokes who played State of Origin the other night who have backed up and perform poorly. Well, I can't think of any. They've all been pretty good.
3: I tell you who did go well is Adam Fanua Blake 48 hours after. I didn't think he played that great in Origin, but no. I thought his performance
1: his
3: was
1: His second stint was all right, wasn't it? But his first stint was a little...
2: I thought he was all right. I think I read today saying he's looking forward to playing with Payne Haas. Well, it might be a little bit presumptuous.
1: Might be, yeah.
2: You know, he's got to be in the side first of all, but we'll see. But you're right, I thought he played pretty well the other night. Look, he's a good quality player. Adam Fanua Blake, and I'm a bit with you, Tom. I don't know if he's hit his straps 100%. You know, I'd probably expect a bit more from him.
1: Mm.
2: You know, I just think he's a big powerhouse thing, but he's not putting dents in the opposition. He's got a bit of footwork and sidesteps and good work rate, but I want to see him bash a couple of blokes.
1: Mm. I do. Around the grounds we go, guys. 2.5 minutes gone in this first half. It's Penrith and the Warriors 0-0, guys. Little tip for this game. What do you think about this game?
2: We were talking before. I like Penrith, but I think the boys like New Zealand. So
1: a few players out for Penrith.
2: Yeah, I still think they'll be hard to beat. They've got a really good system, and they'll be hard to beat.
1: Mm. Cooper?
4: Yeah, I'm with the Wires today. I know, like you said, a few of the Origin boys out, but you can't count Penrith out with how good their system is. But I just think the Warriors are in great form. I love the way that they're playing, and I love their forward pack. Jackson Ford, Aaron Clark, those two are some of the form forwards of the competition. And with this six again rule, they're two really beneficiaries from it. Like,
2: yeah,
4: their leg speed through the middle, they're just troubling teams.

0: Got a couple out though. T10, a Boyd out, you know, with the knee problem. I mean, he was he leading the Dally M's?
1: Yeah,
0: I think
1: Dynamite,
0: at that stage.
1: Yeah.
0: So
1: no, he's up there. Yeah.
0: He's a big loss for them. I think there's another player who's out for them too, but I just can't think who it is.
2: If they're they're second on the ladder. But if they're the real deal, they have to come out and win a game like this.
3: Yeah,
2: you know,
3: especially
2: if
3: with the three players out.
2: That's right. If they're beaten by, I'm not going to say a second string Penrith team because they're a terrific champion club, but. You know, you can't afford to lose games like this if you're the real deal.
3: Mm. You reckon Jackson Ford is huge chance of coming in game two for New South Wales?
4: You guys just spoke about how, Adam Fanua Blake's first in Origin. I think, you know, the whole middle third of the field for New South Wales, that first 20 minutes were quite poor. I think they were just a little bit behind the speed and mobility that Queensland's pack had. I'd put Jackson Ford and I'd get him in there to start that first 20 minutes.
3: Okay.
4: I think we probably went for size over that leg speed and mobility, which was a little bit, didn't really work out for us how we wanted to start the game New South Wales. So I'd love to see him in there. And then with another big body like him and Payne Haas to start, you can bring Adam off the bench.
3: Yeah, absolutely. Around the grounds we go. 5 minutes gone. The Warriors and Penrith nil all. Will take a break and we will come back with the wrap up. All the games of the weekend right here on the Continuous Call team.
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3: Well, I don't know what's going on here now, guys. So, Penrith 4 leading the Warriors nil, but there has to have been an obstruction here.
0: It's a lottery. I mean, surely there was a player taken out here.
3: Yeah.
0: I mean, at the end of the day, I'm happy for him to use common sense because my common sense, in my opinion, I don't think they don't stop the try anyway.
3: Yeah.
0: But that's the way they've been adjudicating for 90% of the season. That's no try.
3: Yeah.
0: I mean, this is where they just create problems for themselves by going from one to the other, to another, to another, and they've got no idea what they're doing.
3: What's the difference between that and Nathan Strange, try?
0: It's for ridiculous.
3: There's no difference, is there?
0: Man, it's ridiculous.
3: It's ridiculous.
0: You've got different blokes.
3: I thought you were joking when you said it was going to be given a try. And then when it went up, seriously.
2: Because they went and they had a look at the put down. As soon as they do that.
3: Rightio, there it is. Penrith 4-0 over the Warriors. That's 33 minutes to go in that first half. Welcome to the wrap-up Friday night. The Sharks defeated the Sea Eagles 28 points to 22. The crowd there, 10,793 at Ocean Protect Stadium. Boys, what do we think of this game?
0: Well, they did the job, didn't they? I mean, the Seagulls have been in a pretty much a roll all year. They had a number of players out, though. I think the big talking point from the game is, besides the fact that the Sharks got the money, is that Brake Brayley, who's been, you know, played just about every game for about the last 5 years, has broken his arm. So, you know, I saw reports the other day that saying, oh, he might be right for the second state of it. Please.
3: Broken arm?
0: Mate, he'd be 6 or 7 or 8 weeks out, I reckon, if you've got a broken arm. I mean, they can't afford to let him break it again because he's such an important part to their side. I'll say this. I thought Braden Trindle was very good as well the other night. I thought he's just – I think he loves playing at halfback, Braden Trindle, and I think he likes – as much as him and Nico are good together, I think he likes the fact when Nico's not there.
3: Mm.
0: And I hate to say it, but I think he does like it.
1: Just loosens him up a bit.
2: Yeah, he changed sides, Darryl.
0: He's a good player.
2: He played on the right where Nico normally plays.
0: Yeah.
2: And he's probably taken over as the dominant half in that combination as far as organisation and whatever goes, and it's freed Nico up to run the ball a little bit. But he's, you know, he's really... to say he's improved would be an understatement. You know, he's a proper NRL, if not rep, quality half now.
0: No doubt. I wouldn't say he's an elite player, but he's a damn good player.
2: If he was on the market tomorrow, what would clubs pay for him?
0: Oh, I think 6 or 7.
1: Yeah.
0: I mean, I don't know if he'd get more. You reckon he's
1: still
0: that?
1: I think he'd get more. Yeah. I honestly think.
4: Mate, yeah. There's not that many good half, like quality halves going around. Like,
0: what do you reckon he'd be on now?
2: Probably six or seven.
4: Yeah, I'd probably say he'd be on about 500 now, I reckon.
0: Okay.
4: And now I think some of the struggling clubs, particularly Bolton Four, who are begging like a Dragons, if they want to get him, they'd have to get at least 800 to try to get him.
1: Hey, Coops, you know Nico really well. I've heard him on a few interviews now say just how relieved he is that he doesn't have to be that main man every single week, and he has a great combination with Trindle as well, doesn't he?
4: Well, I think when Nico was winning his Dally M, in that Dally M form, he had Matt Moylan there. And though Nico had the 7 on his back, when you watched how they played, Matt Moylan was on the advantage line floating, and Nico was kind of second receiver a lot of the time, and it freed Nico's running game up. And, you know, because originally when he came into first grade, guys, like, he was a fullback, you know. So that's how he likes to get the footy, a bit more out the back of shape. So, you know, you have seen Trindle take a little bit more of the reins when it comes to the attack and controlling and floating between. It does allow Nico to free up a little bit. I think it's definitely a weight off his shoulders.
1: Piggy did the continuous call team player of the year. He was the judge, and 3 points did go to Braden Trindle, 2 points to Billy Burns, and 1 to Jamal Fogarty.
2: Before we move on, I call that game on Friday night. I'll tell you what really impressed me is Jesse Calhoun off the bench.
0: Yeah, he played well.
2: Calhoun,
1: he's unreal.
4: I don't know if he's New South Wales or Queensland, but either one, like, he's a state of origin quality player. Like, but you can tell he's the kind of player that, like, when you saw like one of those, like a Radley and Murray, those real ball playing but leg speed locks come through the middle.
2: Yeah,
4: he's a real goer. I love him.
2: He was good.
1: Yeah, he's good. We move on to Saturday. The Knights defeated the Eels 28 points to 22. Crowd there 23,001 at McDonald Jones Stadium. Coops, one guy that you have been talking about for a couple of years now, and I think would be perfect in that New South Wales Origin jersey, and that's your good mate Dylan Lucas. He is doing nothing wrong at the moment. You said that he was a centre before as well, didn't you? Because people were surprised by his speed yesterday when he got into the clear. He's a great player, isn't he, Dylan Lucas?
4: He's been one of Newcastle's best the last couple of years, playing in the back row. But yeah, he wouldn't look out of place, particularly coming off the bench with the 6-man bench in New South Wales. But if anyone saw that game yesterday, it was a bit of a bludger of a game at times. There was one stage where there were 6 errors in a row. It was very stop start, but you know, Sander Smith ended up leaving the field. He had a little calf injury, and Fletcher Sharp, who was playing centre, went to 6.
0: How did he play? I didn't get a chance to see the game. He was good.
4: He set up a couple of tries.
0: Fletcher Sharp
4: set up a couple of tries there. Look, they were a little bit off Newcastle than they had been playing. And I think it was a little bit of, you know, a few of the Origin boys. Kalen was a little bit off. I think he had about 3 errors in his, yesterday. But when he was on, he was playing good footy. But, you know, the Eels, I feel bad for the Eels because they've had a lot of long-term injuries this year, but they've been hanging in a lot of games. Like, they had no right to sort of be in that game yesterday, but they really hung in for the 80 minutes. But Dylan Lucas was the big one out of the game yesterday. I mean, he scored 2 really quality tries, one where he went 60 metres.
2: What about his pace?
4: Oh, mate.
1: It's,
3: It's unreal.
4: Yeah.
3: He's a powerful man. Yeah.
0: Did he score a try where he ran like 50 metres or
2: something? Yeah, from the outside halfway. Yeah, and he put a gap in Yongi, who was chasing him.
3: He stood him up and ran straight around him. He also scored after 2 minutes as well. Like, he runs great lines, hard, doesn't he? Hey, but guys, what do we think about the Knights? They seem to keep winning, don't they? Are they going to make a bit of a run at anything this year? Or
0: I don't know if they can win the comp, but they might. The way they're playing, they can make the eight. You know, on the if Kalen stays fit and healthy, he's a quality player. Dylan Brown. Dylan Brown, he's been a good buy for them. I mean, this time last year, we're all saying, geez, your man they're just talking about, he's got a bit of a head knock, I think.
2: Jackson Ford. He hit the ground with his head,
3: did he?
0: But I mean, he's been really good, Dylan Brown, for them. No one's now talking about how much money he's getting.
4: No.
0: You know, he's done very well, and he's got a great relationship with Kalen. And I'm just guessing here, but I think he could be one of the reasons why Kalen's playing so well.
4: I think it comes down to Justin Holbrook as well.
0: Yeah, I agree.
4: How they play, like their attacking style, they're all just like, yeah, they have some errors at times, like they did yesterday. It was quite a scrappy game, but you know, they scored more. It's like their mentality is, we'll score more points than you. It doesn't really matter. And
3: You go. Dylan Brown played his 150th NRL game yesterday as well, up against his old team. Yeah.
0: And it's quick.
4: Yeah, I thought so too. Yeah. I actually judged this one. Dylan Lucas, 3 points. Fletcher Sharp, when he went to 5-8, set up a couple of really good tries. He got the 2 points. And Isaiah Yongi, he was Eels' best. He got 1 point.
0: Did they butcher a try? I watched it for, I think it was early in the first half, where they made a break, and they looked like they had about a five-man overlap, and someone stuffed it up. I thought it might have been Yongi. Was it Yongi? But did you watch the whole game? I was just watching intermittently bits and pieces of it, but anyway, it doesn't matter.
2: They did leak a couple of soft tries straight through the middle.
0: Mm. Yeah.
3: Anyway. Boys, the Tigers over the Bulldogs, 22 points to 16. Crowd there, 17,505 at Combank Stadium. Good to get the Tigers back on track this year, guys, after three losses.
0: Well, we called that game, and I thought it was a fantastic game of football.
3: It was, wasn't it?
0: It really was. I mean, I think they led the whole way here, the Tigers, but there were plenty of times when the Bulldogs looked like they were coming to get them. They had a try disallowed just before half-time when Stephen Crichton, for all intents and purposes, I think 99 times out of 100 scores the try, but I think it was a tackle by the winger that just saved the day for them, or the fullback, I should say, Jareem Buller, who saved the day with an unbelievable tackle to keep the ball up off the ground. And then, of course, there was the try that Josh Curran was denied, which I must admit I'm still shocked to... look, I can understand why they denied it, but it is such a pitiful excuse to deny a try. He kicked the ball. There was a kick put in the air. He contested the ball. He only had eyes for the ball. He caught the ball. Sorry, I'm talking about Luai kicked the ball. And it got charged down by Curran. And then he picked the ball up and scored. Now, the touch he made on the leg of Luai was
3: minimal.
0: Absolutely minimal. And Luai didn't whinge about it. He just turned and tried to chase. He knew it was a great charge down by Curran. So I think I just think the NRL need to look at that. I don't think they can take that. They're looking for reasons not to give tries. They should be looking for reasons to give tries.
3: To give tries, yeah.
0: You know, that's what the game's about, scoring points and keeping people entertained. And that was a really entertaining try. Mm. And to take it off, I think, is disappointing, not only for the Dogs, but for the game. I think it was a really bad decision.
2: Charge down's dead.
3: Yeah, it is.
0: Matty,
3: it's too much of a risk now. It's too much of a risk, Darren.
2: You see, halfback standing up on the advantage line, kicking the ball without anyone putting pressure on him at all anymore. So we've taken that out of the game. We've taken the skill of being able to kick to the in goal and getting repeat set after repeat set out of the game because you've got the short dropout rules.
3: Yeah.
2: And now we've taken the art of hard work from a forward to put pressure on a kicker and charge one down where he scored a try. We're just taking things out of the game.
3: Yeah, we are. Big shout out also to Jerome Luai for that tackle on Satili Tupanua at the end there, putting your body on the line there. Yeah.
2: Hey, Darryl, did the Canterbury fans really boo Lachlan Galvin yesterday?
0: All day.
3: Yeah.
2: Why?
0: It was the Tigers fans.
3: I read something that I thought said the Canterbury
2: fans. No,
3: it was the Tigers.
0: It was the Tigers. God,
3: they gave it to him as well, didn't they, Darryl?
0: Every time he got the ball, they booed him.
2: I suppose you can expect that.
0: Yeah, I suppose. I mean, he's big enough. He played pretty well, I thought. I mean, the Dogs were right in that game, and the Tigers played well as well. So, you know, they broke a three-game losing streak, the Tigers?
3: They did, yep.
0: But the Bulldogs needed to back up their victory last week with a with a good performance, and it was a good performance, so they needed the 2 points as well.
3: What a different team they are as well, with Jareem Buller at the back there. Just that attacking flair, isn't he?
0: Mate, he's a very
3: good
0: player.
3: He's so good,
0: Darryl. He doesn't make mistakes. I think he scored a try yesterday.
3: He did. He saved a try as well.
4: You'd think that Coruscant, with Blake Brayley with the broken arm for Origin Game 2, you'd think Coruscant slides straight onto that bench for New South Wales.
3: I think so.
0: But I'll tell you who was the player of the match, and I gave him the 3 points, Tupanua.
3: He was fantastic.
0: Superb.
3: How good is he?
0: Yeah. Mate, he broke tackles. Oh. He takes the hard hit-ups.
3: It's his best game of the year, though.
0: He offloaded twice, I think, for two tries, at least one try. I don't know if they both scored. I mean, Carraz was very good as well. He came off late with an injury, but he was great as well. But, mate, I actually did the Player of the Year points, and I gave Tupanua 3, Jareem Buller 2, and I gave 1 to Jerome Luai. I just thought his work was very good yesterday.
3: I think you got that right, Darryl. Storm defeated the Roosters 18 points to 4. Crowd there, 16,628. Getting some good crowds there in Melbourne at Amy Park. What did you think of this one, Coop?
4: I mean, the biggest thing that came out of it was just how good Suafar Logo is going at the moment.
0: Oh,
4: he's their spark. He's their biggest attacking flair at the minute, but not just with the football, like kick returns, try-saving tackles. I mean, it's the kind of... If you're a team coming up against the Melbourne Storm, every time you kick the ball downfield, your kick chase line needs to be perfect.
3: Yeah, danger or otherwise.
4: Yeah, he just finds a gap in anything. And he had a couple of clean line breaks yesterday. Even the last play of the game, tried a little chip and chase. When the game was won, it was a try-saving tackle from Sam Walker that stopped it. But I think the Roosters would be really, particularly some of their Origin boys, be disappointed with how they backed up. I think I get that, you know, you can get fatigued and whatever, but... You know, they were really off. They were really off yesterday against a Melbourne Storm side who were desperate to get a win because they need to keep the fight to get a chance to get in the top eight. But you know, Sammy Walker, he was sin bin for a professional foul right at the end. Mm. But I thought the spine of the Roosters were a little bit off.
2: They've lost two in a row now because they lost up at Magic Round against the Cowboys. And
0: is Faye Longo, I must admit, I haven't seen a lot of him, but I couldn't watch it because you had to wait half an hour to get out of the car park
3: at Combank.
0: But I listened to it, and every time he got the ball, like the commentary of our boys just sparked right up.
4: Oh, mate.
0: He sounded like he was superb.
4: Mate, every single time he got it, just something happened.
3: Hey guys, Craig Bellamy had a chat about him as well. Let's have a quick listen to what he had to say.
12: With all due respect, he was great tonight, but like the last 6 weeks, last 4 or 6 weeks, he's been outstanding for us. In, you know, not only his work rate, but also some of the big plays. You know, and he was at again tonight, you know, so he's come a long way in a short amount of time, sure, and just needs to keep his head on his shoulders, and you know, he's going to be a good player for a long time.
3: Have they signed him long term there? Or?
4: Yeah, they've got him long term there.
3: Yeah.
4: He's a Melbourne, not originally from Samoa, but a Melbourne junior. Homegrown product.
2: Warriors have scored here, boys. First points for the Warriors. Jacob Laban has out-jumped Casey McLean and plucked a high ball and put it down. And the kick has been successful, so it's 6-4 the Warriors over the Panthers. There's 21.5 left in the first half.
3: Isn't it great to see old Crazy Eyes back as well? Liam Martin here.
2: Yeah.
3: He might walk himself straight back into that New South Wales Blues team as well.
0: He's a good player.
3: We missed him, didn't we, on Wednesday night?
0: He's a very good player. I mean, he'll probably show today why he's such a good player. You'd think he'd fire up. He's been out for a fair while.
3: I think it's done him good, though. I think the rest might have done Liam Martin good. Darryl?
0: We'll find out. We'll see how he plays here tonight.
3: We certainly will. The player of the year judge was Josh Morris. Suafar Logo got the 3 points. Harry Grant, who I thought was outstanding as well, he got the 2 points. And Moses Leo got the 1 point. We move on, boys. Today, the Dragons defeated the Broncos 30 points to 26. Crowd there, 42,000 guys, 275 at Suncorp Stadium. And we just saw the Raiders defeat the Cowboys 26 points to 12 at GIO Stadium. There, we'll take a break. That is the wrap-up. Around the grounds we go. 20 minutes to go in the first half. And it's the Warriors leading the Penrith Panthers 6 points to 4. We'll take a break and be back with plenty more. You're listening to the Continuous Call team.
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3: 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If you would like to send us a text, guys, decision pending here for a Warriors try, and it is no try. So,
2: yeah, it was Jenkins leapt for a high ball against Dallin, and then he passed it to, that's Leah Tower, but the ref said the chasers were offside.
3: Mm.
2: It was pretty line ball. It
0: yeah,
2: was.
0: I don't know what Dallin was. I think Leia Tower may have been.
2: Yeah.
0: Anyway, don't make the decisions. We just criticise them.
3: We do. Hey, guys, the NRL Premiership ladder. We've got the two teams playing at the moment, but at the moment it's the Panthers on top, 22 points. Coming in second, the Warriors, they're on 20 points. Then two teams on 18, the Roosters and the Knights. That's third and fourth. Then Manly, fifth place on 16 points with a lot of other teams here, guys. So we've got the Rabbitohs, Dolphins, Sharks, Cowboys and Tigers all on 16 points there. Then in 11th, we've got the Broncos on 12 points with the Raiders. They're in 12th, and the Storm move up now to 13th position. They're on 10 points with the Bulldogs and the Eels. In 16th position, we have the Titans on 8 points, and the Dragons are dead last, 17th on 4 points there, guys. As we said, Wednesday night, great game of footy. Coach Billy Slater reflected on Wednesday night's State of Origin. One loss to New South Wales on the Sunday footy show today. Let's have a listen to what he had to say.
22: Yeah, I suppose it's important as a coach to reflect on it, but the most important thing is to look to the future and plan for the future, and that's what's important now. Look, the one thing about State of Origin is it reminds you that it never disappoints, does it? Like, that was an incredible game, and, you know, for New South Wales to come back and claw those points back right at the end, you know, hats off to them. Some really big plays from Nathan Cleary and James Tedesco right at the end, so, yeah, that's the way the game went. But there was plenty to like out of our performance. I thought, you know, we got a fair bit right, and when you don't get rewarded for that, sometimes you can throw that out, but it's really important that we hold on to it.
3: He just said there plenty to like. There was plenty to like with their performance there until Kalen Ponga went off. Daryl, he won't be panicking, will he?
0: I don't think so. I mean, the only thing I'd be wary of if I'm a Queenslander is the fact they are getting a lot of pats on the back, but they did lose.
3: Yeah.
0: You know, and I'm just a believer in you know, even though you played well and you probably should have won, you didn't win. They need to win the last two games to win the series. So they've got a bit of work ahead of them still before you know, the next game. And, you know, like happens all the time, they'll be different sides because there'll be injuries, there'll be blokes who are not available for various reasons, there'll be someone who finds a bit of form. So the two sides will be very different, I think. Well, not very different, but they'll be different next
4: Coops?
0: Game.
4: Yeah, look, I like to hear what Billy Slater said there. Like, you do want to – the first 60 minutes, they were near perfect. You know, I'm a New South Welshman, and I was happy that Caelan Ponga was sent off and it brought us back into the game. You know, we don't win if that doesn't happen.
0: Yeah.
4: But, you know, New South Wales have to be very, like, they can't be patting themselves on the back from that game. I still think changes probably should be made, even though they ended up winning. Like, that win was very bittersweet for New South Wales as well. And I don't think they should be falling in love with themselves.
0: Where do you think they need to make changes?
3: Before you say it, Coops, let's just have a listen to your uncle Andrew John spoke about what changes he'd make for New South Wales for Origin 2 on the Sunday Footy Show.
5: Payne Haas will be there, so the pressure is going to become on Adam Fanua-Blake and also Mitch Barnett, those two players, because Isaiah Yeo, he's captain, he'll be lock, but I've actually said Cam Murray will start. He has to come in. So for mine, the other one for mine is Brayley. Well, Brayley's not going to be there, and I think Abby Corrissair will go in that position. And I spoke about Casey McLean, the young guy. He has to be in the starting side. So Kohler, he may come under some pressure also, depending how he comes after that 2 weeks. Moses, Mitchell Moses will come into that 5-8 position. So then Ethan Strange, he'll go, definitely, he needs to be in the 17. He'll go back to 14.
4: Yeah, I think the main one is Murray to lock. Like, the Murray has to go to lock, whether Yeo goes to front row or he goes to the bench. But,
3: God, he changed the game, didn't he, on Wednesday? The speed, same with Radley. I thought him and Radley in tandem were amazing.
4: He just added it. They just added a punch. And I think, you know, when you got Mitch Barnett and Adam Fanua-Blake out there together, those three are all a little bit similar in terms of how they, like, they don't have a whole heap of punch and leg speed. Like, we needed a little bit more explosiveness. But like we're saying, like, Billy Slater's coaching, if they win that game, it was a coaching masterclass, in my opinion, because they had a game plan and they exploited it twice where James said it, like, no other coach sees what Billy Slater sees with fullback tendencies. Like, James Tedesco, oftentimes you see fullbacks come into the defensive line. He always, when he plugs into the defensive line, add an extra number. He's always on the open side and it's just a habit he has from club, and he brought that into New South Wales. Billy's seen that throughout the year. He come up with a game plan, you know, set that sort of right post when he plugs into the defensive line at A, for a little kick shape, which they did twice, one Munster side and the Hamaso Tabuai Fido scored, and then once where Sam Walker put it through and Robert Toya scored. But both times, another detail that Billy puts in, because it was a pre-planned thing, by not just going straight to that side and then allowing James Tedesco to sit, when it goes there, react and cover the kick. Harry Grant actually shows to the open side, forces James Tedesco to come up in the defensive line and then go straight back to that half to put the kick in. Like, that is such a detail that I think goes unspoken about, but
3: the homework that he's put in to do that.
4: Just the homework that he does. And to be able to, for a half to be able to go in, and Billy Slater says, they all get there together in meetings, to be able to say, this is a play we can do, and if we do it perfection, it's going to come off. How much confidence that gives to a half to just go, righto, all I need to do is set this up, and we're almost guaranteed a try if we do it for perfection.
0: I thought he was pretty good, Walker.
4: Oh, I thought he had a great game.
0: He was brilliant. I thought all the debutants were good. I mean, you mentioned a couple of the boys who came on for the Blues. I also thought, Casey McLean, when he came on.
3: Yeah. Amazing.
0: He changed the game, mate.
3: He did.
0: And so did Brayley.
3: Yeah.
0: They'll miss Brayley. As much as I love Corrissair, I think he's a really good player. I thought Brayley's impact was immense the other night off the bench, and Cameron Murray.
3: See the team lift. See all that dirty work that no one was doing in that first half.
2: Let's
3: Coop.
2: Not get carried away.
3: I'm not carried away.
2: They were down 20-0. Look, coming at this from a perfectly objective point of view, as I do now calling the games, New South Wales have got a serious problem with the way they start. The score, if you put the last two first halves together and the last two origins, is 40-6.
3: Wow.
2: Like, that's, if Ponga doesn't get sent off, they don't win the game. I mean, let's be honest about that. I have no idea how New South Wales can come out of the blocks and play with such little energy, such little care, and start the last two games, one being a decider, one being a series opener, so appallingly.
3: Yeah.
2: If they don't fix that, They're not going to get within Kiwi of Queensland.
0: Mm. Can you stop being a naysayer for the Blues?
2: I'm simply making a
3: Queensland
2: point.
3: Can't win,
2: I'm
3: mate.
2: Calling it as
0: win.
2: I see it.
3: Hey, we guys, just before we get to the break, the jack of all trades for Jack Daniels. Nathan Cleary is on top there, 22 points. Dylan Edwards, his Penrith partner there, 16 points. James Tedesco, 15 points with Scott Drinkwater. Adam Dewey is on 12 points. Jackson Ford, Tom Dearden, and Sua Faialogo all on 10 points. We'll take a break and come back and hear from the coaches from the game today, the Canberra Raiders up against the Cowboys. We'll be back with plenty more. This is the Continuous Call team.
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3: 131-873 is the open line number, 2gb.com. Click onto the feedback icon if you would like to join us, 0460-873-873. If you would like to send us a text, and 8 minutes to go in that first half. And Casey McLean's just, look at this, Cooper, as if he hasn't taken the confidence from Wednesday night into club form here. I mean, it's just incredible, isn't it?
4: Oh, yeah.
3: How good can this guy be?
4: Oh, mate, going on his athleticism alone, yeah, apart from being in such a great Penrith side, like the
3: 19,
4: his ceiling is going to be phenomenal. And you know, we spoke about Ethan Strange in that game just then, coming off the back of an Origin. Like, what an Origin game like that does for Casey McLean and Ethan Strange confidence wise, like this could really push them into superstardom.
3: Coops, I didn't know how big he was either. He's a big boy, isn't he, for 19 years old. When he grows into his body.
4: Yeah, yeah.
3: Big like Inglis light.
4: Yeah, Inglis height, but also his frame, like his broad shoulders. He'd be a real handful one-on-one.
3: He is. Now it's time for everyone's favourite part of the weekend. Let's have a listen to the carve-up.
21: And now on the Continuous Call team, the Sunday carve-up.
26: Stephen Milpera is out at Penrith. Boys, unfortunately, I'm out west fitting truck tyres and can't watch the game, but I got the truck radio cranked up to hear you knuckleheads. Eels for life and go the Blues.
0: When he says you knuckleheads, are you part of that, Levy?
26: Yes, of course I am.
0: Why would he say that?
27: Oh, he's just trying to... It's a term of infection. Endearment.
28: I haven't had that infection.
27: Affection and endearment.
28: I've had a few, but...
0: Did you say infection or affection?
27: I said both.
26: I've had my flu shot.
0: No, can we get that on the thing, please?
29: What is the capital of beautiful Sweden?
30: Oh, Canada. Oh, Michelle.
29: Michelle?
1: Canada.
4: The worst part was when she said Canada, I had to wait to see if she got it right.
3: Let's go to line one. Gina. Hey, Gina.
7: Used to love AC/DC. They used to run about, across the backyard and listen to AC/DC.
0: Oh, good. I can detect an American accent with you.
4: I don't think it's
7: American. No, I'm Scottish and half English, love.
3: Oh, there we go.
4: Scottish and English.
3: English. Couldn't have been
4: well,
3: any
4: ask her if
3: any
4: she knows what the capital of Scotland is.
0: Of course she does. What's the capital of Scotland, Gina?
7: Oh, shit.
26: Welcome back, continuous call team. I'm assuming that's BTS, Big D. That one for you as we welcome you back.
0: Yeah, sounds like BTS. It's one of their best tracks. That's
8: sounds like BWS.
0: All along, that one.
3: Todd Smith, the referee, can you stop waving your arm in the air with all these six against? Because if you keep doing it, you're going to bloody take off. I'm sick of them. Hey! I'm gone. That's it. I'm out.
4: I've just lost Piggy.
3: I'm going home. He who must not be named. We might need you. Piggy's just done a runner on me. Jumping out. Fraley.
4: He's gone
3: a dummy arm. He's gone again.
0: Roger says the way you read deep heat was more like cold heat. Give it some oomph. I mean, when do we have him reading a deep heat ad at some stage? We do.
2: Oh, yeah. Well
0: Let's
2: done,
0: Let's have a
2: Drew.
0: Listen to it.
2: Well done.
0: Let's see how it goes here.
2: Deep heat.
3: Oh, what's wrong with deep? What's wrong with
0: Mate,
3: that?
0: Mate, it's not deep heat like loud. It's
2: DP.
0: Like that. That's mate, how you do DP.
4: Oh, mate, that is disrespectful to the brand.
0: Oh. Can we hear it one more time, please, Mr. G?
2: DP.
3: Yeah. There's nothing wrong with that, Daryl. I think that's what...
0: Yeah. Hold on. Who thinks there's nothing wrong with the way he does DP decks?
3: Brini, you got to stick up. This is going to prove whether you're on my side over here
0: as well. No, he's not on your side.
3: Yeah. Well, he is.
0: What do you think?
4: I'm with Big Man on this one.
3: Yeah. Of course you are, yeah.
0: DP.
3: I just bagged you about the mug, so you're on no chance.
0: DP. Like, for 100 years it's been like that. On every ad they do, it's always DP. Like that. And you say, oh, DP.
3: Oh, it didn't sound like that, you fool.
4: Play that again.
2: DP.
3: Hang on. Let me hear the feel at work though. Go. Not that one, Gene. Mate, enough about the...
2: DP.
3: Feel at work.
0: Yeah, that's not...
4: Fogarty to Falalo. Falalo throws a dunny. Tries to shrug off Nephi Puru. And he's tackled inside his own 30-meter line.
3: Did he throw a dunny there?
4: Threw a dunny. Yes, he did.
3: Clip that one up, please.
26: Are you suggesting that I'm going to end up with a gold digger?
0: I think it's about your only hope. You with me there, anybody?
2: I'm with you, bro.
26: What's wrong with a really attractive young woman falling in love with a...
8: multimillionaire.
26: Exactly.
4: That's right.
8: I would be investigating that.
0: If I was a multimillionaire,
3: yes. Come on,
26: you mean to tell me that those beautiful young women that lived with Hugh Hefner didn't like his personality?
8: They loved his steak sandwiches.
0: What they
8: like? Steak sandwiches.
2: No, they loved his hot dog.
8: I don't think
0: they would have liked his bacon.
26: Hey, come on.
0: Are they still living there in the mansion?
26: 1318
2: it.
4: He's brown
26: Hugh
4: bread.
26: Hefner's gone.
0: I mean, Deb and I haven't worked that out for about 30 years. She's just lying in there.
26: 1318 the number.
0: And you, knock, knock. You,
8: who's there?
0: Wake up, okay.
8: You, who? You have no time.
26: What did he say?
0: It's a great show.
26: Hang on, I missed it.
4: You missed it. He said, knock, knock.
0: Disgusting.
4: You said. You
3: I tell you what.
0: It's disrespectful.
3: Mr. G never ceases to amaze us here, boys. He's on fire, isn't he, Mr. G?
0: He's very good at what he does, Mr. G.
3: Very, very, very
4: good. I don't
3: know
4: when you get the time to do it, Chief.
2: Not as good as Hugh Hefner.
3: No, not as good as, yeah.
0: What a life he had, Hugh Hefner.
4: Oh, so jealous.
3: Yeah, so jealous of that. Hey guys, 3.5 minutes to go in this first half. It's Penrith leading the Warriors 10-6. We'll take a break and come back and wrap it all up here on this Sunday afternoon.
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4: Around the grounds we go, 1.5 minutes to go in this first half, and it's Penrith leading the Warriors 14-6. Paul Alamotti just went over for a try there. Can score a try, can't he, boys? Mate, and he's about to convert now.
5: Very good buy for them, because I think it was Bulldogs originally. Did he go to the Tigers after that?
4: No, straight to Penrith. Almost. Boys. I've got to say good night to you. Thank you for a beautiful Sunday afternoon. It's been a lot of fun. Thanks, Matty, as well.
6: See you later, guys.
4: Thanks to everyone for listening today. Thanks, as always, to our off-air staff, led by our EP, Andrew Lucas, MG pressing all the buttons. Sorry, Mr. G pressing the buttons, Tommy on the phone, and Michaela doing all our social media. We'll be back to do it all again on Friday. Until then, bye-bye.
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7: Good evening, I'm Sarah Wiedersehen. One party in the country, according to the latest poll, Jack Hahn reports.
8: One Nation has leapfrogged Labor in primary support. One Nation now leading all other parties in the country. According to Redbridge, One Nation is at 31 points, Labor at 28 points, and the Liberals trailing behind at 20 points. Redbridge director Tony Barry said the poll's findings, that a record 63% believe the country is heading in the wrong direction, helps explain the One Nation surge. Jack Hahn reporting.
7: Millions of Australians are being warned about wild weather. A deep low has hit Perth, bringing more than 50 millimetres of rain and gusts over 200 kilometres an hour in a 1-in-5-year storm. The system is picking up pace and heading to South Australia, Victoria and New South Wales, even nudging border towns in Queensland. It's forecast to bring damaging winds, icy cold lows and even snow in alpine areas. The Weather Bureau's Ilana Cherney says severe weather conditions are forecast.
9: Now, this low pressure system is particularly deep. It has a centre around 980 hectopascals. This only occurs once every few years on average. Gusty thunderstorms will continue to track east with this system, with the risk of severe thunderstorms and damaging winds. Now, with such a significant system, we are looking at impacts to communities, including damage to property and trees down. We're also seeing power lines down, which can lead to power outages.
7: Australia, the United States and Great Britain have committed to developing new underwater drones as part of the AUKUS agreement. This initiative comes under Pillar 2 of the alliance, which focuses on creating advanced weapon systems. It's hoped the new technology will better protect undersea cables and engage in surveillance missions. Defence Minister Richard Marles says it will enhance the capability of all three nations.
10: It is a momentous occasion in what is the AUKUS journey. This is the three countries putting real money behind a capability that we will put into the hands of the warfighter next year.
7: A body believed to be that of a swimmer who went missing from a beach in Sydney's east has been located. The 30-year-old man was seen struggling in dangerous swell about 100 metres off Little Bay on Monday. And the Travel Industry Association is calling on the federal government to lower its travel warning for major transit hubs in the Middle East. A level 4 do not travel alert has been in place following the outbreak of the Iran war. In finance, one Australian dollar is buying around 71 US cents.
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7: Players are on court for day 8 of the French Open, and the round 4 players are now looking to secure quarterfinal places. Craig Gabriel reports.
6: The top half of the men's draw is depleted of any big names, and as for the men's tournament as a whole, there's not a single former major winner left. The women's draw is not faring that much better as Coco Gauff lost. At least they still have Aryna Sabalenka and Iga Swiatek. Swiatek takes on Marta Kostyuk. Djokovic's destroyer, João Fonseca, plays Casper Ruud, and fellow teen Rafa Nadal plays Pablo Carreño Busta. Temperatures are dropping from today. Craig Gabriel, Paris.
7: In the NRL, the Panthers lead the Warriors 16-6. The Raiders defeated the Cowboys 26-12. The Dragons triumphed over the Broncos 30-26. And the Giants have topped the Demons in its AFL clash 119-70. That's the very latest news and sport.
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7: Clear tonight, winds west to southwesterly at 15 to 20 kilometres an hour. The temperature dropping down to 10 degrees overnight. Looking further ahead, sunny tomorrow, a top of 21 degrees. Showers easing Tuesday, a high of 21. Mostly sunny and 21 on Wednesday. Right now in the city, it's 16 degrees. It's 15 degrees at Gosford, 15 at Bankstown, 12 at Campbelltown, 13 in Penrith. I'm Sarah Wiedersain. There'll be more news at 8 o'clock on your news leader, Sydney's 2GB. GB.
3: Doctor, my eyes, tell me what you see. Now, right across Australia, it's time for Healthy Living with Dr. Ross Walker and Adam Buncher.
17: Hello. It is lovely to be back here on Healthy Living. Great to be with you again, and even more great to be with you, Dr. Ross.
18: Ah. Ni hao mai, Adam. How are you?
17: Indeed. You've been just... a lot of that, and a lot of shishia.
18: Yeah.
17: Pretty much the only things that I've been using to get by in China, which I've been for the last couple of weeks. You know, I don't know whether anyone said this. A lot going on in China.
18: Yeah, there's one or two people live there as well.
17: So it's a little busy on the streets. Yeah. It's a little crowded. There's just a few lights. And it's just a little bit to eat as well.
18: And you went to one of my favourite cities, Hangzhou, where
17: Hangzhou was lovely.
18: Will be there in a few weeks' time.
17: That is beautiful, that place. Lots of nature, big, beautiful lake.
18: Yep.
17: Not at all what you'd expect from a Chinese city. However, Chongqing, can I say, which I visited as well, everything you'd expect and more in like a very small hilly kind of landscape. I don't know if you've ever seen any pictures of this, but it's actually trending online because there's this building and a train goes right through it. The planning of this place, if you can even call it that, you can be standing on the 25th floor of a building and it's the ground floor of another building because of just the topography of the place and the density of those buildings. Absolutely wild.
18: It's extraordinary.
17: Half my brain is still left there, so hopefully there's enough left for the show tonight.
18: It's wonderful to have you back.
17: It is great to be back. Thank you very much, Doc. Now, of course, it is all about medical news, breakthroughs, interviews and information for you tonight, as it always is, whether I'm here or not. And coming up in the next couple of minutes, it's about the latest up-to-date information about saturated fat, eggs, and red meat. Mm. Always a battleground when it comes to nutrition in terms of the information we get provided. Are they healthy or harmful? We will hopefully answer that question. What else is on the way this hour, Doc?
18: We're speaking to our favourite infectious diseases expert, the wonderful Dr. Clay Gollidge. And have a guess what we're speaking to Clay about? Ebola.
17: Yes. Wow. Getting some necessary information about that one, about how concerned we should be.
18: But also, top medical news, this is a really interesting new treatment for pancreatic cancer, which with anything that can help with pancreatic cancer, I'm delighted to hear. And the future of medicine, now this is also fascinating, a new non-pill treatment for high blood pressure.
17: I'm sure many people would love that.
18: So a big first hour coming up, and we want all your calls.
17: Yes, a big hour made all the more bigger for anything you want to bring to the table, anything that's on your mind in the health and medical world. 131-873, the number to speak directly to Dr. Ross Walker tonight on Healthy Living. All right, it's kind of weird of me to say this, Doc, but humans have always eaten.
18: Right. Without it, they're not that well off.
17: That's what I mean. Consuming food is pretty fundamental to our existence.
18: Yep.
17: Always has been. That's kind of obvious. Don't need to say it. So it's kind of crazy to think that in 2026, we as humans who have been eating still can't seem to agree on what foods are actually healthy or harmful and to what degree. And I think there is no group of foods that this is more true of than saturated fats. That's what we want to talk about tonight.
18: Yeah, and anyone who listens to this show would know my opinion, but I'm going to strengthen it tonight with some good evidence. Because for the better part of 40 years, the dietary advice given to millions of Australians and billions of people worldwide was built on a single, seemingly unshakable premise. Saturated fat is the enemy. Eat less of it. Avoid eggs. Limit red meat. Replace butter with margarine. The science, we were told, was settled. Well, it was not settled, Adam. It was never settled, as we were led to believe. And a remarkable convergence of recent evidence is now forcing a serious and long overdue rethink of everything we thought we knew about dietary fat, animal foods, and cardiovascular risk. So tonight, I want to walk you through three pieces of evidence, a landmark global trial, a major new study on eggs and brain health, and a fascinating evolutionary review of red meat, and offer what I think is generally balanced and an honest assessment of where the science actually sits.
17: Well, I'm very excited to hear this because it's still a point of confusion for me, as I'm sure it is for many other people out there, and there is so much conflicting information out there. So it'd be nice to take a look at this. And you're going to start with a landmark trial, a big one, that really didn't go as expected.
18: No, let me start with what is arguably the most important nutritional epidemiology study of the past decade. And this is the PURE trial, P-U-R-E, the Prospective Urban Rural Epidemiology Study. This was a massive prospective cohort study following over 135,000 people across 18 countries on 5 continents, from low-income to high-income nations, for an average of 7.5 years. The results published in The Lancet generally shocked the nutrition establishment. And even a further study has come out of 220,000 people from the PURE data over 9 years, saying exactly the same thing I'm about to tell you.
17: Right.
18: So wait for this. Now, this will shock a lot of people with all the nonsense we've had shoved down our throats, figuratively,
17: so to speak,
18: and metaphorically, for the last 40 years or so. Higher fat intake, including saturated fat, was associated with, now listen to this, a lower risk of total death and stroke. Higher carbohydrate intake was associated with higher risk of total mortality. And crucially, saturated fat intake was not significantly associated with increased cardiovascular risk or cardiovascular mortality. The group, this is great, the group consuming the most saturated fat had a 21% lower risk of stroke compared to the lowest intake group. And these were not cherry-picked results from a small study. We're talking about 135,000.

0: mechanism is, it seems. Is that correct?
1: Yeah, absolutely.
0: Right, so our knowledge has evolved.
1: Our knowledge has evolved, and we're getting to the point where we do know what is a good, sensible diet.
0: Well, speaking of, how does eggs figure into that? Because this has got to be a point of controversy throughout throughout food history.
1: Sure. Well, for decades, people were told to limit eggs consumption because of the cholesterol content. Patients came to me generally worried that eating an egg a day was killing them. That advice caused real harm because it steered people away from one of the most nutrient-dense, affordable, and biologically complete foods available. So a major new study from Loma Linda University tracking 40,000 people over an average of 15 years has now found that eating eggs is associated with a significant, wait for this, reduction in Alzheimer's disease risk in people over the age of 65. Eating one egg a day, at least 5 days a week, reduced the risk for Alzheimer's disease up to 27%. Even eating eggs just once to three times a month produced a 17% reduction in risk. This is a substantial dose-responsive association over 1.5 decades of follow-up.
0: And you know what I find interesting about that is this has come from Loma Linda University. Loma Linda, of course, famously being one of the blue zones.
1: Of course.
0: Absolutely. If you're going to trust research out of anywhere, trust it for one of the longest-lived populations. They've got longer to study.
1: But you've got to ask, why might this be? Why are eggs so good for you? Because they're extraordinarily rich in nutrients that the brain depends on. And one of the best dietary, it's one of the best dietary sources of a thing called choline, which is a precursor to acetylcholine, the neurotransmitter most critically depleted in Alzheimer's disease, and also to a thing called phosphatidylcholine, essential for the structural integrity of neuronal membranes. And have a guess what has the most of this stuff? The egg yolks. Oh, don't eat that. It's got cholesterol. Let me just make the point here. There is no link between dietary cholesterol and your blood cholesterol levels. None. So anyone who thinks, oh, I'm eating an egg, it's going to put up my blood cholesterol level because there's a lot of cholesterol in the egg, it's nonsense because the cholesterol in the egg is what we call esterified. It's a big molecule.
0: Yep.
1: It can't get absorbed. So it's just all nonsense, this garbage.
0: And the other thing that people point to, of course, is saturated fat inside eggs, but we've already covered that.
1: Yeah,
0: seems to be all clear as far as that's concerned.
1: And egg yolks also contain lutein and zeaxanthin, and these are carotenoids that accumulate in brain tissue and protect against oxidative damage. They also contain omega-3 fatty acids and phospholipids that support synaptic or nerve function. In short, eggs are a brain supplement in food form. Mm. And the evidence is now telling us that eating them regularly may be one of the most accessible things an older Australian can do to protect their cognitive future. I want to be clear about this. This was an observational study in a health-conscious population of Seventh-day Adventists, as you say, one of the blue zones. And observational studies have limitations, but it sits alongside a growing body of evidence on egg consumption, choline and brain health that points consistently in the same direction, and it directly challenges the cholesterol phobia that kept people from eating eggs for over 40 years.
0: But eggs, as controversial as they are really just an entree to the main course of controversy in the food world, which is red meat. So that's what we want to talk about last of all. Is it time that we rethink red meat, we reponder porterhouse, and we re-mull over mutton? What's the deal?
1: Yes, this is not even the final word. Now, for the most nuanced of the three stories, and I think it deserves careful treatment. A new interdisciplinary review published in the Quarterly Review of Biology, drawing on 3 million years of hominin dietary history alongside modern epidemiologic and molecular data.
0: A lot of big words there. Can we break it down? We're talking about human history.
1: Yeah, we're just talking about
0: human history and evolution.
1: Well, Homo sapiens have been around for about 250,000 years, but various evolutionary trends have been there for quite a few million.
0: Right, so prehistorical humans.
1: Yeah.
0: Okay.
1: And this makes a compelling argument that red meat was essential to making us human, and the way we consume it today may be contributing to our undoing. So the evolutionary case is fascinating. Our ancient ancestors did not primarily hunt for lean muscle meat. They valued fatty tissues, bone marrow, organs, and brain matter for their caloric density and essential lipids, particularly for fueling the extraordinary energy demands of our expanding brains. And that's the point here. A broad, flexible dietary strategy incorporating both diverse plant and animal

0: natural foods best explains human evolutionary success. We're not obligate carnivores, nor are we obligate herbivores. We're remarkably adaptable omnivores, and that adaptability is our greatest biologic asset. But here's where the story gets complicated. Large-scale epidemiologic studies, and there are many of them, consistently link high consumption of red and particularly processed meats to elevated risks of cardiovascular disease, type 2 diabetes, colorectal cancer, and premature death. The International Agency for Research on Cancer classifies processed meat as a group 1 carcinogen, the same category as tobacco and asbestos.
1: Jeez.
0: And unprocessed meat is a possible or probable carcinogen. And these aren't trivial findings to dismiss. The review also describes a generally interesting molecular mechanism, what the authors call xenocellulitis. Humans lost the ability to produce a particular sugar molecule approximately 2 million years ago, yet this molecule is abundant in red meat. And when we eat red meat, this molecule, which is called Nu5GC, is incorporated into our tissues where our immune system produces antibodies against it, generating chronic low-grade inflammation. So this mechanism may contribute to atherosclerosis, colorectal cancer progression, and possibly cognitive decline. May. This is a plausible and concerning biologic pathway, though it needs further clinical validation. So does this mean we should all stop eating red meat?
1: That is my question.
0: I don't think the evidence supports that extreme conclusion, but I think it does support a clear and sensible hierarchy. Unprocessed red meat from quality sources, grass-fed, minimally processed, consumed in moderate amounts, perhaps 2 or 3 times a week at the very most, as part of a predominantly plant-rich diet, is very different from daily consumption of processed deli meats, frankfurts, and hot dogs and fast food burgers. The nature, scale, and context of what you eat matters enormously.
1: So I'm feeling like hot dogs is more of a red light. Don't go there. And for more whole food sources of red meats, more of a orange amber light. You can go there occasionally.
0: Yeah, okay. I don't think it's going to hurt anybody to do that.
1: So what should we take away from everything we've considered there?
0: Okay, let's put it all together from these three pieces of evidence. It's actually quite coherent when you do put them together. The PURE trial tells us that moderate saturated fat from whole food sources is not the cardiovascular catastrophe we were told it was. The egg study tells us that animal foods rich in specific nutrients, choline, omega-3, phospholipids, carotenoids, that's especially the yolk of the egg, can actively protect the brain. And the red meat review tells us the type of animal food, the amount, and the dietary context in which it sits are everything. So what emerges is not a permission slip to eat unlimited saturated fat and red meat. What emerges is a more sophisticated and honest picture, the Mediterranean dietary pattern, rich in plant foods, extra virgin olive oil, fish, legumes, and vegetables, with moderate and thoughtful inclusion of eggs, dairy, and unprocessed meats, is the dietary framework most consistently supported by the evidence. So it's not about eliminating food groups. It's about the quality of what you eat, the proportion in which you eat it, and the overall dietary pattern it sits within. So the great dietary rethink is not a vindication of excess. It's a recognition that oversimplified rules, avoid fat, fear eggs, count cholesterol, milligrams, were never good science. The human body is more complex than that, and after 40 years, the evidence is finally sophisticated enough to say so.
1: Let's go to your calls now. The most important thing we do here on Healthy Living, answering your questions, 131-873, starting with Wendy.
0: Wendy.
1: Hi, Wendy.
0: Wendy, good evening.
2: Hi. I was just wondering if you if I run past all my heart medications, what you think, your opinion?
0: Yep.
2: I'm 72, and last year, 9 months ago, I went in for a stent in the LAD, 75% block. And ended up having a cardiac arrest.
0: Yep.
2: And I'm just, yeah, so if I read you my leg, please.
0: Yep.
2: So I take 125 milligrams of Notrin, 40 milligram of Mozart, 10 milligram of Zircol, 40 milligram of Lorstat, and
0: sorry, what was that one? 40 milligrams
2: of Lorstat.
0: Norstat.
2: Oh, yeah.
0: Do you know the... Atorvastatin. Yeah, atorvastatin. Yeah, keep going.
2: Yeah, sorry. And 100 milligram of Cartia.
0: Yeah, okay. That's it. All right. Yes. That's a lot of medications, but all appropriate. So what's your question, Wendy?
2: Well, would you be happy with that? Or to me, it does seem a lot. I have got a lot of chronic diseases. I'm therefore taking a lot of medication.
0: Yeah. But these are specific cardiac medications. Look, this is a pretty standard protocol. The 125 milligrams of Notin is an interesting dose. Typically, Notin's 50 milligrams and you take one twice a day or even a half twice a day. But it really depends on your pulse rate. So if your pulse rate sits between 50 to 60, that means that you are well beta blocked and that's doing the job. The Mizart's for blood pressure and it's a very good cardioprotective agent as well. The Zircol's what we call a calcium channel blocker and that also keeps the blood flow to the arteries going well. The atorvastatin 40, I don't particularly like fat soluble statins because I think in the long term they cause more complications than the water soluble. So if you were my patient, I would have you on rosuvastatin 20 milligrams daily rather than the atorvastatin 40, and the CARTI is pretty standard stuff. So I think it sounds like you're on the right sort of medications as long as you're not getting side effects from it. And it's very important for you to keep good contact with your cardiologist and have a regular follow-up.
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0: The World Health Organization has declared a new public health emergency of international concern in Central Africa. A rare strain of Ebola The Bundibugyo virus is currently spreading through the Democratic Republic of the Congo and also Uganda. While this specific strain has a lower mortality rate than the notorious Zaire and Sudan variants, it presents a unique and dangerous challenge. There's currently no approved vaccine or targeted treatment available. Well, there's only one person in the known universe we go to when something like this happens. And to break down the global risk and what it takes to contain this outbreak is the one and only Dr. Clay Gollidge. Clay, how wonderful to have you on Healthy Living yet again.
11: Oh, good to be here, Ross. Although Perth is in the middle of an epic storm at the moment. Massive trees come down two doors down from me. There's fire engines everywhere. I hope it doesn't get any worse than this, because
0: that's dreadful.
11: Full on at the moment.
0: Stormageddon. Yeah. Doesn't sound good. So mate, we usually associate Ebola with a highly lethal Zaire strain, but this outbreak involves the rare Bundibugyo virus. So given that
11: the mortality is still pretty high, though.
0: Yeah, so what is the mortality?
11: Look, it's really hard to know because obviously case acquisition in the DRC leaves a lot to be desired. But in the severe cases, at least, that have been diagnosed, it may be as high as 50%. So it's getting up there to match Ebola, sensu stricto, and the Zaire strain as well, too. So it's high when people develop those full-on hemorrhagic symptoms, anywhere between 20 to 50%. So it's certainly incredibly worrying.
0: And how long has this virus been around for?
11: Look, Ebola was first diagnosed several decades ago, but it would have been around since antiquity. It's all to do with climate change, deforestation, getting more bats into the region as deforestation occurs as well too. So we're seeing more of this because the whole thing's becoming abnormal as we rip up trees and more of these animals then come in to be associated with humans as well, and so, all sorts of bad behaviour.
0: So yeah. Bats are the carrier. Does it affect the bats? Do they get crook as well?
11: No. So bats are carriers, non-human primates are carriers. It's probably even carried in dogs and pigs. So they don't get sick, and that's the thing, like a lot of these viruses. So if you get bitten or scratched by a bat, that would set up the index case. And then, of course, it's transmissible from human to human. Once a human has a case, then blood and bodily fluids become infectious and can be quite highly infectious. So the doubling rate is concerning. So there's all sorts of things tied up with that. Mm-hmm. And, of course, in a country like the DRC, everything then just gets exacerbated from there.
0: So the particular strain, the Bundibugyo strain, has that been around forever, or is this something that's mutated recently?
11: Now, it's been around for a while, but this outbreak is fairly unique. Bundibugyo has not, and we used to have Bundibugyo, used to bug us when we were Queensland medical students, but a different sort of Bundibugyo.
0: Yes, well, it's
11: okay.
0: Caused
11: a lot of chaos, but you didn't die from it. But look, it has been around for a long time, but this is the first really big epidemic due to this virus, and that's why it's caught people on the hop as well, because the previous epidemic, as you knew, was the Zaire virus, and that was, they formulated a vaccine and some treatment for that, but that doesn't seem to be effective against this strain that's got quite a few genetic changes in it. So they're scrambling at the moment to get vaccines and treatment, and trying to get it into the Democratic Republic of Congo is also difficult.
0: Okay, so how severely does this empty toolkit handicap the health workers on the ground, and does it turn this containment effort into a race against time?
11: Yeah, and look, there's all sorts of things conspiring into the fact that the country's poorly governed. There's all sorts of wars going on. There's massive crime rates. There's under-resourcing, underfunding, closure of airports, lack of PPE, lack of therapeutics, lack of knowledge, ritual burial still going on, crowding in certain villages. It's ripe for an explosion. They say at the moment there's probably greater than 1,000 cases. Well, you could quadruple that even more, and 250 deaths, so there'll be over 1,000 deaths, because the case ascertainment, they've only recently set up a local laboratory. Before, they used to ship the samples to Kinshasa, and there was big delays in diagnosis, so they're only seeing the tip of the iceberg. So this has got a long way to go. It's already leaked into Uganda. There's a possible case in someone who's been in DRC gone to Brazil yesterday, so we're watching that as well. But certainly for the DRC, they've got a massive issue. The WHO's got a big issue trying to contain it.
0: So this outbreak likely began as a spillover event, as you mentioned, from fruit bats to humans before spreading via bodily fluid. So what are the primary drivers on the ground in Central Africa causing these animal-to-human spillovers to happen more frequently?
11: Well, I think just this whole thing related to deforestation and to climate change and to countries where they have poor health infrastructure, and you've got everything conspiring there. In the, you know, and I'm knocking the DRC because they deserve to be knocked. It's a terrible country. I would never go there for a holiday. You might, Ross, because you live life on the edge. But
0: no.
11: You know, the DRC has very, very little to recommend it. And this is the problem, trying to get things under control when you've got such a poor public health infrastructure and a country in turmoil, the whole thing is in poorly funded country, the whole thing's ripe for disaster. And, you know, the WHO have got their work cut out to try and contain this. And at the moment, it is not being contained.
0: So with an incubation period up to 21 days where symptoms look just like the flu, how difficult is it for border security to intercept an infected traveller before the virus spreads locally?
11: Incredibly difficult. And, you know, there's, as you alluded to, a massive differential diagnosis. Could be one of the other viral hemorrhagic fevers, could be malaria, typhoid, even in the early stages of influenza. Is it one of the others like dengue or yellow fever
0: Marburg
11: or Lassa or one of those? So, look, diagnostically, it's incredibly difficult to try and contain it. And people kind of don't believe it's going to happen to them. And so this is why it spreads into these villages and can spread widely. And, of course, the virus is quite hardy, so it can be excreted in things like breast milk and semen for weeks, even months, once you've even recovered from the disease. So with sexual practices as well in African countries sometimes leaves a lot to be desired, and this can then propagate the virus even after people are supposedly well. So ritual burials is a big thing where people like to sit with the body, touch the body, these sort of things, which are which again will the virus can be transmitted quite easily after death in this situation. So many factors are conspiring against the authorities to contain this.
0: So is there a risk of a crossover event where it actually mutates, and how critical is real-time genetic sequencing to ensure this strain doesn't evolve into something far more transmissible?
11: Well, yes. I mean, that's going to be really important. But at the moment, they all seem to be this particular strain, and the strain seems to be holding fast. And hopefully with messenger RNA vaccination and with monoclonal antibody technology, there will be some vaccines and therapeutics that will make their way to the DRC if they allow them to be used in the right way as well, too, which is also a problem. So we'll be talking about this for weeks, if not months to come, and there'll be thousands more deaths before this ends.
0: Okay, so finally, my dear friend, this question, I'm sure everyone who's listening in Australia wants to know, what's the chance of this making it to Australia?
11: Look, with our border controls, with our public health security, very, very little. Basically, nobody is going out of the DRC into Australia without being very highly screened. There's very few travellers anyway going to that country. It's a no-go zone from DFAT. So we are assiduous at making sure that this doesn't come into Australia. So we don't have anything really much to worry about, but I would certainly be advising against travel to countries like the DRC, to Uganda and other surrounding countries in that area. That would be, you'd be a fool if you did that.
0: Absolutely. Well, mate, as always, magnificent information. It's always great to talk to you, and obviously we'll talk to you very soon.
11: Look forward to it, mate. All
0: Thanks,
11: the best.
0: Clay. Good on you, mate.
11: Cheers. Bye.
0: That's the wonderful Dr. Clay Gollidge. Who else to talk to about anything infectious but our mate Clay?
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1: I'm taking your calls on 131-873. G'day, Carol.
0: Hello, Carol.
22: Hi, Dr. Ross.
0: Yep.
22: I'm having a stress test this week.
0: Yeah.
22: And I'm on zero tablets. In the past, I've had a sinus rhythm with normal ECG, calcium score 25.
0: When was the calcium score done?
22: Last year.
0: Yep.
22: Not a diabetic. I'm a non-smoker. My dad had a pacemaker. My mum, cardiomyopathy. I'm a lifeblood donor. And I'm a frequent walker.
0: Yep. Excellent. Excellent. So and what's your question, my friend?
22: 5.3.
0: Yep.
22: Recent.
0: What's your question?
22: If I'm told to go on to a statin, or do you think I'd be going on to a statin?
0: Anyone who would suggest you go onto a statin does not understand the research. I don't care whether it's a cardiologist or a GP. A study of 13,500 people between the ages of 50 to 75 and you're 67 showed that, and this was a 10-year study, there is absolutely zero benefit being on a statin if you have a zero calcium score. If your score is less than 100 and yours is only 25, there is no statistically significant benefit. There's a thing called number needed to treat. You've got to treat 100 people for 5 years to prevent one heart attack with no difference in death rate. So why on earth would you even consider being on a statin, regardless of your cholesterol, when your calcium score is so low? So, Carol, even if it's suggested by the cardiologist, which he might suggest, ask him about the study of 13,500 people over 10 years that showed there was no benefit when your calcium score is 25. He may dispute that, and he'll say, oh, you could have soft plaque. That's nonsense. You may have a bit of soft plaque as well, but the best way to keep that soft plaque under control when you have such a low atherosclerotic load, i.e. a calcium score of only 25, is to practice those five keys. No addictions, good sleep, good eating and less of it, 3 to 5 hours of exercise and happiness, and also, of course, take the supplements I talk about all the time. But, Carol, no statins in my view.
1: Thank you so much for the call, Carol. While we're on the subject of coronary calcium scores, Doc,
0: yep,
1: got
0: yep.
1: one on the text line here from Claire.
0: Yes, Claire.
1: She's 89 years old, and
0: yep.
1: she texted in with a coronary calcium score of 480. Now, Claire's GP
0: yep.
1: has given her blood thinners and suggest that she might be on statins. But she wants your opinion on that. What do we have for Claire?
0: First thing, Claire, why on earth did you have a coronary calcium score at your age? Complete waste of time and money. It should not have been done. It gives you no information at all. And in fact, your score of 480 is much less than most people your age. But I wouldn't have done it in the first place. I wouldn't go anywhere near blood thinners, and I certainly wouldn't go anywhere near statins. The most important thing, Claire, is you practice those five keys I just spoke about, and I wouldn't worry about anything else. And please don't have another calcium score.
1: Thank you so much for the text, Claire. Let's head back to the phones, 131-873, and head to Chris. Hey, Chris.
0: Chris, good evening.
2: Good evening. Thank you very much.
0: Lovely to talk to you, mate.
2: Well, the main thing is, first off, that you are the most informative person I ever listened to on the radio.
0: Yeah, but Chris, you're biased. We've known each other for many years, mate. And you've rung through many times, and you're a lovely man. So thank you for saying that.
2: Well, my question now is, though, I was told many years ago that eggs were a danger.
0: Yep.
2: But nonetheless, I've been eating 2 eggs a day for 50 years now.
0: And despite being a diabetic for so long, Chris, you're still here with us, and your brain's still as sharp as it always has been.
2: No, it's not. But anyway, thank you for that. the problem is, though, that I'm worried because I'm hearing now that maybe the softer boiled eggs that I like may contain salmonella if I don't cook them sufficiently. So what is the best form to use these eggs for health?
0: Look, the risk of getting salmonella for an egg is extremely low. I wouldn't be that concerned about it, but just use an egg timer and cook the egg to whatever level you'd like, and whichever. And people, there's another question here about what's the best way to eat or cook eggs. Mm. One that you'll keep doing. So whether you like them fried in a bit of olive oil, which is magnificent, it's the way I prefer it. Whether you like poached eggs or whether you like scrambled eggs, or just boiled eggs like you do, Chris. Whatever you like. And I wouldn't worry too much about the salmonella risk. I think that's a very, very small risk.
1: Now, fact check me on this one. I don't want to be spreading misinformation, but I believe that a lot of the concern regarding salmonella in eggs is much more pertinent in the US.
0: Yeah.
1: Which brings across a very interesting point, that you have to check that the advice you're getting in regards to food is relevant to the country that you're receiving it in. Food standards in Australia, from what I understand, a lot better than many other places in the world. And
0: absolutely.
1: I think that probably speaks to the salmonella risk, Chris, but better to be safe than sorry, because you certainly don't want salmonella. Now, you mentioned cooking eggs in a little bit of olive oil there, Doc. Certainly great. We know how great olive oil is. But a question basically from Peter saying, what about butter?
0: Look, I don't have a problem with butter at all. Butter has a lot of saturated fat, but I think there's something in dairy products that are very protective. And I think, again, you shouldn't swim in anything. Like olive oil, for example, which is one of the most important parts of the Mediterranean diet, the dose of that is no more than about 2 tablespoons per day. So you shouldn't swim in olive oil. But I think butter is superior to margarine. All these nonsense about these cholesterol-lowering margarines and all that.
1: I think we're past that by now, aren't we?
0: Well, hopefully we should be. So butter over margarine.
1: Now, this is a brand new treatment that could put one of the toughest to treat cancers on the ropes.
0: Yep.
1: What's the story here, Doc?
0: Well, pancreatic cancer remains one of the most devastating diagnoses in medicine. And the typical 5-year survival, if it's already spread, is about 5%, which is appalling. So this new study has used something that's being used for prostate cancer, which is called lutetium-177, but they're tagging it to a specific receptor that only sits on the surface of pancreatic cells. And they found with this particular new radionuclide therapy, so lutetium-177 tagged to this thing called CD44V6, in mice, a 40% of the mice achieved complete remission. As opposed to 5% survival rate of metastatic cancer. So the mouse model of metastatic pancreatic cancer, 40% achieved a complete remission. Now, again, these are mice studies. They haven't been yet done in humans. But I think with the dismal effects we have with pancreatic cancer, I'm pretty excited about what this may do. So it's lutetium-177. Linked to this particular receptor on only pancreatic cells. And they're already doing that, as I said, with prostate cancer using lutetium-177. So basically linked to a thing called PSMA, which is prostatic membrane specific antigen. And basically it only goes into the pancreatic cancer, the prostate cancer cells. Yes. And now this is only going to the pancreatic
1: targeted
0: cancer cells.
1: Cancer treatments.
0: So it delivers the payload where it should go and doesn't harm the other cells.
1: We love hearing about this, and we hear about it all the time, these targeted treatments towards cancers and specific cancers as well. Prostate cancer, one of the biggest killers, and pancreatic cancer, one of the hardest to treat.
0: That's it.
1: Good news all round. And we've got some more good news that could rewire how we treat blood pressure coming up next.
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1: Hey, Peter in Cherrybrook. What's your question for Dr. Ross Walker tonight?
0: Good evening, Peter.
28: Good evening, Dr. Ross. My question is, I'm 63 years of age. My calcium score test came back at 4.8, and my cholesterol has come back last week at 6.7. It's been consistently high ever since I've been on antipsychotic medication. Previous to that, it was in the 3 to 4 range. And my GP is insisting that I go on statins now.
0: Your GP, as I've said before, Pete, your GP clearly does not understand cholesterol or the studies that show with such a low calcium score. If it's only 4.8 or 5, whatever you want to call it, doesn't matter. But anything from 0 to 10, we put in the very low-risk group. 10 to 100, the low-risk group. And the low risk and very low risk group do not need their cholesterols lowered with medication. So mate, don't go anywhere near a statin. You don't need to do it. And tragically, GPs are still giving people this, I think, foolish advice that doesn't have any science behind it whatsoever.
28: Okay. Thank you, Doctor.
0: Good on you, mate. Good to talk
28: Thank
0: to you.
28: Thank you very much. Thank you.
21: And now on Healthy Living.
6: We're going forward to the future, not back into the past.
21: The future of medicine.
1: A new treatment for blood pressure that comes in a different form to a pill. Tell us about this one, Doc.
0: This is quite extraordinary. About 10% of people have what we call refractory blood pressure. Mm-hmm. So despite being on standard pills, they're still not getting their blood pressure controlled. So this device is called CaroFlex, mm-hmm. and it works by targeting something your body already does naturally, the baroreflexes. So everything's in the body. There's all these automatic reflexes that affect blood pressure and pulse rate. And here's the elegant biology at the heart of this. Your arteries don't just passively carry blood. They constantly sense changes in pressure and make real-time adjustments. So there are specialized nerve endings called baroreceptors concentrated in an area called the carotid sinus, which is in the carotid artery in your neck. And these basically sense all the blood that's going through. So the CaroFlex sits right on that sinus and uses gentle electrical stimulation to activate the reflex on demand. So when your blood pressure goes up, it sends electrical impulses into the carotid body, and it basically nudges the body to lower its blood pressure through its own circuitry. So bioelectronic devices that stimulate the baroreflex are not particularly new. A handful of commercial devices have been around for years, but the problem has always been engineering. Traditional bioelectronics are made of rigid metals and plastic, and your carotid artery is anything but rigid. It mm-hmm. pulses, it stretches and contracts with every heartbeat. So when you stitch a hard device onto soft living tissue, you get mechanical mismatch. Mm. And so it fails. But this team out of the US solved this with a deceptively simple insight. Make the device behave more like the tissue it's attached to. So CaroFlex is 3D printed primarily from hydrogel, which is a soft jelly-like material with conductive hydrogel electrodes, and they transmit these electrical signals and without stitches or without toxicity. So you basically bind it over the carotid artery. And the device can be stretched to more than twice its original length before it breaks. The adhesive maintains its strength even after 6 months of storage. And it showed significant improvement in blood pressure. So it could be that some stage in the future, the management of high blood pressure is having a little device just put over the carotid in the neck, just a bit like how you see the diabetics with their monitoring things, the Libre Freestyle monitor. You might just have a little device on your neck, unobtrusive, clear plastic, and it's delivering the pulses to adjust your carotid body. It's quite exciting stuff.
1: What I find so extraordinary about this, and I think this is a trend in emerging medicine, and you can tell me whether you agree with this, is that we're really taking inspiration from what the body does naturally, and we've finally reached a point in technology where we can start to replicate that.
0: Yep.
1: But whether it's a device like that or something like CAR T therapy, which is using our own immune cells, we're going back to the source. We're going back to our own bodies.
0: Exactly.
1: It's absolutely extraordinary.
0: Exciting stuff.
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1: Yeah, you might have heard that BPA, that thing that's in some plastics, is not great when it gets into our bodies. Problem is, that's very easy, and it hasn't been very easy to get it out. But we might have finally found a substantial way to detox from BPA, and that's exactly what we'll be telling you about straight up on the next hour of Healthy Living, as well as taking plenty more of your calls. So get those through, 131-873.
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18: Good evening, I'm Sarah Wiedersane. One Nation has surged past Labor to become Australia's most popular political party. The latest poll in the Australian Financial Review reveals primary support for One Nation has jumped 4% to 31% since the budget. Labor's primary vote has fallen 3 points to 28%. A record 63% of poll responders believe the country is heading in the wrong direction. One Nation leader Pauline Hanson has told Sky News people are fed up and want change.
19: It's not just about coalition, it's about Labor, it's about the Greens, it's about everyone. They are hurting so much. They want truth, honesty, they want clear policies. And if you think I haven't got policies, go and look at my website.
18: The Albanese government has revised its AUKUS submarine deal with the United States. Federal politics reporter Nelson Scott.
22: Under the AUKUS alliance, Australia was originally set to purchase a fleet of new and second-hand Virginia-class submarines from the US. But at a meeting of military leaders in Singapore, the two nations revised the agreement, meaning we will now only receive 3 used vessels. Some experts warn the lifespan of Australia's subs will shorten under the new deal, but Defence Minister Richard Marles claims because the boats are now all the same type, it will simplify operations and cut costs.
29: We're really pleased with this outcome.
22: Greens counterpart David Shoebridge argues it's unlikely Australia will ever receive the used vessels because of slowing production in the US.
30: Confirms the dud deal of AUKUS.
22: Australia, the US and Britain have also committed to investing in the development of new underwater drones. Nelson Scott, Canberra.
18: An Australian tourist is being questioned by Vietnamese police after allegedly going on a rampage in a busy cafe. He's accused of causing thousands of dollars of damage in the city of Da Nang before being marched away by police in his underwear. People in large parts of Western Australia's southwest are preparing for potentially destructive winds tonight as a strong cold front moves over the region. A storm watch and act has been issued for numerous locations, including metropolitan Perth. A study has found some women diagnosed with breast cancer could avoid undergoing chemotherapy. A study found patients with low-risk cancer could safely skip chemo without greatly increasing their risk of recurrence. Associate Professor Belinda Kiley says a gene test can distinguish between those who are likely to benefit from chemo and those who aren't.
31: The trial has shown that a specific gene test can be performed on breast cancers
0: to help doctors decide whether or not someone needs chemotherapy to treat their breast cancer.
18: In finance, one Australian dollar is buying around 71 US cents.
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18: The Dragons have secured their first win of the NRL season with a 30-26 upset over Brisbane. Interim Dragons coach Dean Young says it's taken a team effort to get the win.
6: The last 4 weeks we've played the top four teams in the competition. What we've learned is where a top four standard is, and we've been taking that into our training, and then today that was what we want to see moving forward.
18: In today's other games, the Raiders beat the Cowboys 26 points to 12, while the Panthers are leading the Warriors by 2 points with just over a minute remaining. In AFL action, GWS has topped Melbourne 119-70. The West Coast and Essendon are in play. Alexander Zverev will be looking to secure a spot in the quarterfinals at the French Open tonight. That's the latest news in sport.
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18: Clear tonight, winds west to southwesterly at 15 to 20 kilometres an hour. The temperature dropping down to 10 degrees overnight. Looking further ahead, sunny tomorrow, a top of 21 degrees. Showers easing Tuesday, a high of 21. Mostly sunny and 21 on Wednesday. Right now in the city, it's 14 degrees. It's 12 at Gosford, 14 at Bankstown, 10 in Campbelltown and Penrith, 12 at Lucas Heights. I'm Sarah Wiedersehen. There'll be more news at 9 o'clock on your news leader, Sydney's 2GB.
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1: And thank you so much for joining us on this second hour of Healthy Living tonight. Still loads on the way. Dr. Ross Walker, the man sitting beside me, he'll take us through it. Doc, what do we have coming up this hour?
28: We'll soon be talking about an interesting use for probiotics. I'll get onto that. And also talking to Simone Austin about the growing healthcare affordability divide for women. And I'll be interested to see what Simone's got to say on that one. And body of evidence tonight, what's better? Rapid or gradual weight loss, we'll address that. And a very, very interesting interview with Madeline Gibson from Monash University looking at the link between blood pressure and poorer brain health. So a very big show, and also, of course, everyone's favourite, The Final Word.
1: That will be coming up to end the show. And, of course, we will be taking plenty more of your calls as well on 131873, including Fred's right now. G'day, Fred.
28: Fred, good evening.
2: Good evening, Doctor. I rang about a couple of weeks ago regarding MDS.
28: Yeah, which for people who don't know, that's myelodysplasia, which is a blood disorder. Yep.
2: Right, and I wasn't real happy with the hematologist controlling the situation, and you advised me to get a second opinion.
28: Yep.
2: Now, during the process of getting a second opinion, when I had the infusion last, they gave me a booklet in regarding just explaining it. And in the booklet, they say, don't take multivitamins or vitamin C or any supplements until you clear it.
28: Yep, yep.
2: I asked the hematologist, and he said, no, don't worry about it. And I said, I'm taking multivitamins. Well, I've taken it for 60 years. Vitamin C, don't worry about it. And I take K2 and D3 and fish oil. Yep. No, don't worry about them. But in the process of getting a referral from my GP, we just got talking about it, and I happened to mention that I take multivitamins and vitamin C. And he said, with blood transfusions, you shouldn't be taking them because they affect the iron levels in your blood.
28: No. Look, the GP doesn't really understand. There's not enough iron in a multivitamin to do that. So typically when you take an iron supplement, there's a huge amount of iron in the iron supplement, whereas in the multivitamin, there'd be a couple of milligrams. I wouldn't worry about that. The only concern I have about standard multivitamins in Australia is they typically contain folic acid, and I believe folic acid should be eliminated from all multivitamins because 50% of us lack a gene that can metabolize the folic acid properly. It's better to take one that has activated folate preparation. So you've got I can't give you the name of a specific multivitamin. I'm not allowed to via the TGA, but I'm just saying look for activated forms of folate, which is basically 5' methyl tetrahydrofolate is the ingredient, not the actual name of the supplement.
1: 5'
28: methyl tetrahydrofolate is the activated form of folate.
1: Okay, hard to remember, but yep, one to look out for if you can. Thank you so much for the call, Fred. Make sure you keep the calls coming on 131873.
3: And now on Healthy Living, a medical news update.
1: Oh, I really like the look of this when I saw it, Doc, because one of the spookiest things about microplastics and BPA is how easily they can get into the body and how hard it is to get them yep out, if we can get them out at all. But here is some hope.
28: Well, this is a study out of Osaka in Japan where they used a particular type of probiotic that was heat treated. So basically it still had the benefits of the probiotic without the potential for causing any other issues. So a heat treated probiotic that may protect sperm from the damage caused by BPA. So BPA or bisphenol A is found in a vast range of plastic products, from food containers to drink bottles to packaging linings. So, and we've known about the links between that and a whole lot of health issues, including problems with the sperm and infertility. Mm. So the team investigated whether this parabiotic called FK23, which is derived from the lactic acid bacterium Enterococcus faecalis, which in itself can cause problems. So they've heat treated it so it can't cause any pathogenesis, but it can still release this particular FK23 that then can help soak up the BPA. So up to now, we haven't been able to have too many things to detox the body, and I'm quite excited that this looks like something that could work. So yeah, it was a rat study, and you can't always extrapolate rat studies to human studies, but there is a very good pathway from rodents to humans with this particular biochemical abnormality. So I think this is a big deal. We might be using probiotics to treat a whole lot of conditions, including to detox the body from all of these plastics.
1: Well, I find it very interesting that this was a probiotic that would, you know, without the proper treatment, possibly be pathogenic, because yeah, we are also starting to see microphages and things of that nature, which would normally be somewhat pathogenic, used therapeutically as well.
28: Yeah, bacteriophages, yeah, which are the viruses within the bacteria.
1: That's
28: sure
1: fascinating. Yes. I've also heard, you know, while we wait for those kind of probiotics to make their way for us and mop up all the nasty BPA that undoubtedly all of us have sitting in the systems. As far as microplastics and BPA is concerned, I mean, obviously limiting your exposure is king.
28: Yep.
1: But potentially there are some components in vegetables. I've heard of some promising research for sulforaphane. Have you heard that as well?
28: Yeah, because what happens is basically fruit and vegetables are food for your gut bacteria.
1: Right.
28: And so when you're feeding your gut bacteria...
1: Oh, we're talking about the same thing.
28: A similar thing. Yeah. So the best way to make your gut healthy is have two or three pieces of fruit per day, 3 to 5 servings of vegetables a day, especially stuff with a lot of fiber.
1: Fiber.
28: Because it's feeding the gut bacteria. So this revving up the gut bacteria as well with this FK 23 from the heat-treated enterococcus. It's really quite exciting stuff.
1: And there you go. And while we wait for that, then get your fibre in. If you're worried about the plastics in your body, it will do nothing but help you. Back to your calls now. Bella, thank you so much for being patient.
28: Bella, good evening.
4: Yes, hi. I'm 75 years old. I recently had my calcium score check done, and it's zero.
28: Yep.
4: So I've been on cholesterol medication, only 10 milligrams for about 20 years, and my cholesterol used to be around like 4.7. Anyway, after I got the zero reading, I thought, oh, I remember.

0: make sure your score is still zero. And if it's still zero, don't ever have your cholesterol checked again. No one should eat what they like. No one should eat bad food, which I'm sure you don't do. Everyone should be following a sensible diet, but not everyone needs to be on a statin just because their cholesterol's high. But please, you don't, anyone listening, do not have your cholesterol checked when you come off statins for about 6 months, because there's always a huge rebound.
1: Does that answer your question, Bella?
2: Well, that sounds very interesting. Now, can I just ask you, having high cholesterol, will that eventually block one's arteries?
0: No, it doesn't work like that. Cholesterol by itself has no link to heart disease. The only parts of cholesterol that have links are what we call small, dense LDL cholesterol that gets oxidized and can set up fatty plaques, and small HDL, which is pro-inflammatory. But large LDL, large HDL, which you certainly may have, is good for you. And so you don't just look at cholesterol levels. You look at the overall pattern and the risk as determined by a coronary calcium score.
1: Thank you so much for the call, Bella, and for asking that question, because I think a lot of people are still very concerned about the way that cholesterol works. There's a lot of confusion out there, so it's good to be able to clear that up. This is Healthy Living, your number, 131-873. Coming up next, concerning new data on the cost of healthcare has shown that some Aussies are being left behind. Who is it, and what can we do?
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0: The rising cost of living is hitting Australians where it hurts most, their health. For decades, Australians have taken pride in having a world-class accessible healthcare system, but groundbreaking new research from Healthy Life reveals a stark reality. There's a widening gap between how confident we feel about managing our health and whether we can actually afford professional care.

0: analysing national safety data, researchers discovered a growing health confidence disconnect with women, especially regional communities and midlife Australians facing the highest barriers to care. Strikingly, 41% of women lack confidence in affording specialist care, and nearly a third of all Australians doubt the system can meet future challenges. So joining us to discuss this growing healthcare affordability divide and the hidden risks of skipping professional medical advice is Healthy Life's Chief Health Officer, Simone Austin. Simone, welcome to Healthy Living.
1: Thank you for having me.
0: Now, your Living Healthy report, which I like, we should call it the Healthy Living report, highlights a major health confidence disconnect in Australia. Why are so many Australians confident about managing their daily health, yet feel completely blocked when it comes to accessing and affording professional care?
1: I think we are a nation that thinks that we can get things right. We think that, yes, we know all the information we might need, and yes, I can implement healthy habits if I need to. But then when we ask them about, and the thing is that we're probably not doing as much of that as we think we are. But then when we did ask them about, particularly the women, as you mentioned, that 45 to 54-year-old age group, how confident they were in being able to access some of those health services when they wanted to. The women in particular were a bit less doubtful about that. They were less confident that they could afford those services. And that is a problem and something that we probably need to investigate further as well.
0: Yeah, the data shows a stark gender divide. 41% of women aren't confident they can afford specialist care, compared to 27% of men. And one in five women struggle with allied health costs as well. So why are women and regional Australians bearing the brunt of this affordability crisis?
1: And look, this is something that that's exactly what we're trying to think about and are curious about. So some of the things we think is that women maybe are accessing healthcare services more often, so actually understand the cost of the services and maybe need to access more,
0: right,
1: particularly
0: yeah.
1: in that age group. If you think women 45 to 54, and I've just clocked over to the next age group, the 55, is things like, you know, menopause, perimenopause, health checks, so maybe they have to have more of them, but also maybe they are taking more of the family and the children and things to healthcare as well. So again, maybe they're understanding the cost of those services more than the men are.
0: Yeah, I mean, I think that's a really, really good point, that age group of women, 45 to 54, almost the sandwich generation between taking their elderly parents and taking their children or grandchildren, or more children than grandchildren, to the doctors, and they'd be there seeing the costs, whereas the men don't tend to do that as much, as you so rightly suggested. So you've issued a sharp warning that affordability barriers could push people away from evidence-based medicine. How big is the risk that rising costs are actively driving Australians towards social media trends and online health, and I'll use this term, misinformation, not information?
1: Yeah. Well, one of the things we found, Ross, was that people were really trustworthy of their health professionals. They were very confident in the information they were going to get. I think it was 93% of people were really confident in that. They weren't so confident in the information from social media. Only about 32% agreed or strongly agreed that the information from social media was accurate. However, we know that people are using those services, and we feel that if people are less likely or feel they're less likely to afford the health services, even though they're not trusting them, they may be forced to use them more.
0: Okay.
1: And there's a couple of examples, and you will have, I'm sure, heard of this. Last year in particular, it came to a head where we were finding more and more people using supplements without realising that numerous of them may have had B-group vitamins in them. And they were then buying energy drinks or other foods with B-group vitamins, added B6 in particular, and then some people having problems like peripheral neuropathy. So our report showed that people thought, yes, I know how to use supplements. About 85% of people, I'm confident to choose supplements for my own health, when we know that they actually don't understand them as well as they think. So we're worried that people won't be asking the questions to health professionals or reading evidence-based information if they don't feel they can afford it.
0: Can I say, Simone, just on that, I'm now routinely measuring B6 in all my patients. And I think the figures show that about 10% of people can't metabolize inactive B6, which is pyridoxine, to active B6. And they're the ones that get the very high B6 levels and get the peripheral neuropathy going with it. So with nearly one third of Australians doubting the healthcare system can meet future challenges, change is critical. Can solutions like telehealth and preventative care investment actually close this gap, or are we looking at a system that needs a total structural overhaul?
1: I think some of those things, like you said, the telehealth absolutely can be something that's more accessible, particularly for people when they might need a new script or they can't, you know, they're interstate and they can't get next to their usual GP. So Healthy Life, we actually offer that, but it shouldn't be instead of your usual GP. And you obviously do need to go for some things in person. So I think telehealth is certainly a step, particularly also for rural people or people who can't get out of the home very often. You know, it's harder. My aged parents, you know, it can be difficult, especially if people aren't driving and things like that. But also ensuring we're going to be turning to social media and online information. We know that. It's a great way to get information, but we have to help people understand how to critically look at that information and think about whether it's correct. So some things like thinking about who's authored it, what are their credentials, are they paid for it, is there something behind that? And that doesn't actually mean it's bad, but it does mean you need to think about what their biases might be. And then even looking at the research, if something says, research says, doesn't mean it's quality research. So just even checking, has it been done on humans? Has it been done on animals?
0: Of course.
1: What was the population level? Just being a bit curious about it. And we have a survey that people can actually do. Take 60 seconds, 5 questions, the health confidence survey on the Living Healthy Report to help people just find out where your blind spots might be about your health confidence.
0: So finally and quickly, if people want to know more, is there a website they can go to?
1: Yeah, so just Healthy Life, so the Living Healthy Report 2026. You can do the survey, you can download the report and get lots of tips for yourself around your health confidence and looking after your health.
0: Well, Simone Austin from Healthy Life, thank you so much for being on Healthy Living tonight.
1: Thanks for having me.
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14: And up soon we are going to ask an expert about the link between blood pressure and your brain health.
13: And now on Healthy Living, it's time to uncover the body of evidence.
14: Weight loss. I'm sure, yep, given the choice, would you like to do it gradually or would you like to do it rapidly?
0: Yep.
14: I think most people would prefer rapidly if weight loss is the goal. But is it better that way? That's what we're looking at.
0: Well, Adam, for decades, one piece of weight loss advice has been repeated so often, and by me as well. It's taken on the quality of medical gospel. Lose weight slowly and steadily or you'll regain it all.
14: Mm.
0: The crash diet has been the villain of virtually every dietary guideline, every GP consultation, every magazine article on the subject. Lose it fast, the story goes, and you'll lose muscle, wreck your metabolism, and pile the kilos back on within a year. But what if conventional wisdom is built on surprisingly shaky foundations? So new research presented at the European Congress on Obesity in Istanbul this year, that's Istanbul, not Constantinople, this year puts that long-held belief directly to the test, and the results are actually worth examining carefully. So here we go. This was a 52-week randomized controlled trial conducted in Norway involving 284 adults with obesity defined as a BMI of 30 or above. Participants were randomly assigned to one of two structured food-based weight loss programs. So there's none of this Ozempic or Mounjaro in this one. And the rapid weight loss group followed a very low calorie, under 1,000 calories per day for the first 8 weeks, stepping up to incrementally a whopping 1,500 calories by week 16.
14: That's still not a lot of food. Yeah.
0: The gradual weight loss group ate roughly 800 to 1,000 calories below their estimated daily energy needs, averaging about 1,400 calories per day.
14: Okay.
0: Both groups then entered an identical 36-week weight maintenance program with regular group sessions, individual follow-up contacts, and structured dietary guidance based on standard healthy eating principles, what we say all the time, fruits and vegetables, whole grains, lean protein, fish, low-fat dairy. I don't believe in low-fat dairy, but anyhow, with limits on saturated fat and sugar, but that's what they did in this study. Importantly, this wasn't a comparison of a sensible diet against one extreme liquid fast. Both approaches were food-based, professionally supervised, and I think that's one of the keys here, and followed the same maintenance protocol. The only meaningful difference was the initial rate of energy restriction.
14: So, the big question, what did they find?
0: Well, at 16 weeks, the rapid weight loss group had lost nearly 13% of total body weight on average, as you'd expect with 1,000 calories a day.
14: You'd expect some loss.
0: Compared to 8% in the gradual group. A significant difference, but I think you can just look at the total caloric intake there. But here's the critical finding. At 1 year, the gap held. The rapid weight loss group had lost 14.4% of body weight. The gradual group, 10.5%. So still very good weight loss when they're being supervised, you see. The predicted rebound simply just didn't materialize. But again, I think one of the reasons for that is supervision.
14: Mm.
0: When the researchers looked at clinically meaningful targets, a BMI at or below 27 and a waist to height ratio, which I think is even more important, at or below 0.53, both of which are associated with meaningfully lower 10-year risk of type 2 diabetes, blood pressure, cardiovascular disease, and joint disease, the differences were stark. At 1 year, 28% of the rapid weight loss group had achieved a BMI of 27 or below, compared with to fewer than 10% in the gradual group. For the waist-to-height ratio, the targets were 33% versus 18%. So the waist-to-height ratio finding deserves particular attention. We've known for some time now that waist circumference relative to height is a far better predictor of cardiometabolic risk than just BMI by itself. So a ratio above 0.53 is associated with significantly elevated risks across multiple chronic disease categories. The fact that a third of the rapid weight loss group achieved that target at 1 year versus fewer than one in five in the gradual group is clinically meaningful, not just statistically interesting. So the researchers also are also right to point out that the evidence base behind the slow and steady dogma has always been thinner, so to speak, than its cultural dominance would suggest. Much of it comes from observational data and historical assumptions, not quality randomized trials. And this study, while not perfect and predominantly involving women, limits how broadly we can generalize. It's a genuine contribution to a literature that badly needed it. But this is how I want to finish off. A few things are worth keeping in mind. This was a supervised clinical program with regular professional contact and group accountability. So if you try to do it by yourself, good luck, because in most cases it just doesn't work. It's not someone buying a meal replacement shake and winging it alone. The quality of dietary guidance, the structured maintenance phase, and the ongoing support are almost certainly part of why the rapid weight loss group didn't experience the rebound that unsupervised crash dieting often produces. Context and support infrastructure matter enormously. We also don't yet have data beyond 12 months and weight maintenance over 2, 3, 5 years where weight loss interventions ultimately falter because they're not being supervised. That longer term picture still needs to be filled in. And it's worth noting that the trial predates the GLP-1 receptor agonist era. So it started before things like Mounjaro and Ozempic were freely available, which are now producing 15 to 20% body weight loss, better than the...
14: Right.
0: So that's,
14: if you're thinking of extrapolating these results into what Ozempic and Mounjaro do, maybe think twice on that.
0: Look, and I think Homo sapiens as a species are a sorry lot. I mean, I look after patients and I put anyone on any program. After 12 months, 50% have stopped, whether it's a weight loss program, whether it's a supplement program, whether they're going on medications, 50% have stopped.
14: With good reason often, because it is hard. It's hard to adhere with all the other things that you have going on in your life.
0: As John Lennon once said, life certainly happens when you're busy making other plans. And also, of the 50 left, only 10 are actually following my advice to the letter. They're the ones who do the best.
14: That's not necessarily a moral failing on their part either, because you think that you're following really good information, but the information could be flawed. I look at all the way that people track calories, usually using apps, but the way that you input the data into the apps that determines what kind of calories it spits out can be very inaccurate. But
0: one final disclaimer I want to make on all of this. First, apart from the fact that I think that the 1,000 calories is just too much for most people to follow.
14: Yeah, this is not dietary advice right here.
0: I have seen people over the age of 50 who wanted to lose weight rapidly go on to a pretty radical sort of diet.
14: Yeah.
0: And they rapidly broke down fat into their central circulation, and occasionally you see these people have a heart attack or a stroke because the fat coming from this ugly lump of lard called their belly fat goes into the circulation and can overload the circulation. So these things do need to be supervised very, very carefully. And look, if all my patients lost 5, 10, 15, 20, 30, 40 kilos, depending on how much they need to lose, I'd be twiddling my thumbs all day. I wouldn't have anything to do.
14: But you do have to seek advice.
0: That's the best thing to do if anyone wants to lose weight.
14: Yep.
0: Hardly anyone can do it by themselves. And over 3 to 4 years, only about 3 to 5% of people have still kept the weight off. So if you're really serious about losing weight, have a relationship with a long-term trusted doctor and also a dietitian.
14: Yep.
0: That's going to give you the best potential outcome.
14: Of course, if you can lose weight yourself, more power to you. But I guess a reminder that if you do need to seek that extra support, that's nothing on you.
0: That's what we have health professionals for.
14: To the emails now, healthyliving@2gb.com, the best place to send those. If you've got a question that you need to go into more detail with, like David has, On last Sunday's program, David writes, you mentioned B12 and metformin.
0: Yep.
14: He was wondering what your concern was with taking the two drugs. Early in 2024, he was diagnosed with diabetes. The endo put David onto metformin, eventually 2 grams daily. And then in late 2024, the endo wanted him on Ozempic for blood sugar and weight loss. Now, in the last 6 months, the endo has dropped his metformin dose from 4 to 3 to 2 tablets per day. His blood sugar levels remain fantastic. He still takes B12 shots about every 3 months, and his B12 levels seem to be back to normal. So his concern was the period of tiredness on the low-dose Ozempic. Why? Yep. A bit going on there with David.
0: There's a lot going on with David. And firstly, to clear up a couple of misconceptions he had, he said, my concern about taking the two drugs, it wasn't a concern about that. My concern was that metformin can reduce the absorption of dietary B12 in your gut. That was my concern. I wasn't talking about the interaction between metformin and getting injectable B12. That's totally irrelevant to Dave's case.
14: So they they play nicely.
0: They play nicely. It's not, they would not interact at all.
14: Okay.
0: It's just that metformin may reduce your absorption of B12 or your to stop it from getting into the body by affecting a thing called intrinsic factor in the gut. So that's what I was talking about there. And so therefore, him having his B12 shots every 3 months, terrific. Keep doing that. Mm-hmm. Be supervised by the endocrinologist with the metformin where it is now. It's fantastic that his sugar levels have come back to normal, which is probably the weight loss from Ozempic. But why was he tired? Well, because every drug has a potential for side effects. The Ozempic, even the low-dose Ozempic, may have been making him tired. Mm-hmm. Equally, the weight loss itself, the fluctuations in blood sugar levels, all of these things, going from a high sugar to a low sugar, that can make you tired as well. So there's many, many factors here that may have been involved, and one of them being a potential reaction to a medication. But again, hopefully it's cleared up all that for David.
14: I hope it has, David, and if not, HealthyLiving@2GB.com. We'd be more than happy to receive your email, as we would for anyone who has a question there. Just shoot them through to us. Coming up next, we're going to take a look at some latest research from Monash and links between irregular blood pressure patterns and poorer brain health.
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0: We've long known that chronic high blood pressure is a major risk factor for dementia, but groundbreaking new research from Monash University reveals that the true threat to our brain health might not just be how high our blood pressure is, but how much it swings throughout the day and night. Analysing continuous 24-hour monitoring data from older Australians, researchers discovered that frequent blood pressure fluctuations are a primary driver of poor cognitive performance, with even modest variability tracking with the equivalent of an extra 7 years of brain ageing. Crucially, these subtle changes and vascular injuries are happening long before any obvious memory or thinking problems appear. So joining us to discuss this, what I believe to be a paradigm shift in how we understand the heart-brain connection, is lead researcher from Monash's Turner Institute for Brain and Mental Health. This is Madeline Gibson. Madeline, good evening.
3: Thanks for having me, Russ.
0: It's a pleasure. So we typically associate blood pressure with a single static number taken during a quick checkup at a doctor's clinic. So why is your team looking at 24-hour fluctuations, and why do these daily rises and falls carry such critical information about our brain health?
3: Well, it's interesting because we place a lot of importance on that single blood pressure number taken at the doctor's clinic. And well, it is important, but it's really more of a screening snapshot than the full picture.
0: Totally agree.
3: In fact, it's not uncommon to dismiss high clinic readings either. You know, my dad says all the time, oh, it's just hypertension. My blood pressure only goes up because I'm at the doctor's. I'm stressed. And he's partly right. Blood pressure is influenced by many things, including stress and also things like physical activity, caffeine, whatnot, things like that. It's also meant to fluctuate throughout the day. That's healthy. Sure. It allows the body to adjust blood flow to meet changing demands of our organs and tissues. It also follows this natural circadian rhythm. So it typically rises in the morning when we wake up and then falls around 10 to 20% when we sleep. But this doesn't always happen for everyone. Actually, around 10% of people who have completely normal blood pressure readings during the day actually have hypertension while they sleep.
0: Right.
3: So because of this, the majority of those people will never know they have a problem.
0: Yeah, without doing, obviously, a 24-hour blood pressure monitor.
3: Right? Yeah,
0: I say to all my patients, because I'm a cardiologist, I say to them, I'm not interested in the blood pressure I've just measured in you now, although I still take it, of course. I'm only interested in what you get over a number of readings at different times during the day. And I say to them, don't check it first thing in the morning because of exactly what you said. So your study found that even a modest increase in blood pressure variability was linked to lower performance on cognitive tests, equivalent to roughly 7 years of additional aging. What exactly is happening inside the brain to cause such a drastic drop in planning, problem solving and memory?
3: Yeah, that's right. The thinking skills that are most affected are what we call executive functions, like problem solving, organization, flexible thinking. And these skills rely on a region at the front of the brain called the prefrontal cortex.
0: Yep.
3: So it's particularly sensitive to changes in blood flow and oxygen delivery. It also depends on these extensive networks of white matter. You could think of them like the brain's highways. They're like communication pathways connecting different parts of the brain, and it's supplied by these small, delicate blood vessels that can be especially vulnerable to chronic blood pressure abnormalities. So we're not talking about damage that occurs instantly overnight. We're thinking that these associations reflect cumulative effects of blood pressure patterns over many years, so small changes occurring day after day, year after year, that gradually affect the brain's structure and function, eventually showing up as poor performance in cognitive testing.
0: When you say moderate variability, what sort of levels are we talking about, going from what to what?
3: Yeah, that's a good question. So what we found was we measured those fluctuations in percent, so a percent of how much it varies according to your average levels. And so an increase of just 3% was what we saw related to such huge differences in executive function skills.
0: 3% is not much.
3: No, it's not. But it is a standard deviation over across the population that we measured.
0: Right. Okay. So you noted that these blood pressure swings are associated with subtle brain changes that occur long before any noticeable cognitive symptoms appear. What are the specific physical mechanisms like damage to the brain's white matter or the blood-brain barrier that your team uncovered?
3: Yeah, so we studied Australians in mid to late life. We found that people with higher blood pressure across the day or night had greater amounts of white matter damage in the brain. But that wasn't the case for blood pressure fluctuations. What we saw was actually quite interesting. It only related to white matter damage in people who carried a gene known to increase the risk of Alzheimer's disease. So it suggests
0: the ApoE4, is that the one you're talking about?
3: Yeah, that's the ApoE4 allele. Yeah, that's right. And so it suggests that vascular health and Alzheimer's disease may be interacting in ways that we're only beginning to understand.
0: Mm.
3: And we also found that these greater fluctuations in blood pressure during both the day and night were associated with poor function of the blood-brain barrier, which is the brain's protective filtering system. And when the blood-brain barrier becomes less effective, toxins can enter the brain more easily and contribute to neuroinflammation and tissue damage. And over time, these processes could accelerate brain aging and increase risk of dementia.
0: Now, there's been a lot of work on getting your risk factors for cardiovascular disease sorted out in midlife to reduce the risk for all forms of dementia, especially Alzheimer's, as you get older. So why is this specific age group considered such a critical window for protecting brain health? And can managing these fluctuations early on actually slow down or reverse dementia risk?
3: Yeah, it's a great question. The kind of damage we're talking about in the brain, it typically is slow and it's cumulative, where it might, you know, relate to subtle cognitive changes and then eventuate later on into full-blown dementia. So we see dementia really as a broader continuum. And because there's no cure and the number of people affected by dementia is increasing, you know, I think it's like every 3 seconds somewhere in the world, you've got a new diagnosis of dementia. We think that if we can intervene early, we can bring this number down quite significantly. So we know that about half, and we think it's probably likely more than half of all dementia cases could be preventable or delayed through addressing modifiable risk factors like blood pressure.
0: I treat blood pressure all day, but is there a specific group of blood pressure pills that are better than others at controlling the variability?
3: There are certain antihypertensives that are better for blood pressure fluctuations.
0: Such as?
3: It's not my area, but I'm pretty sure it's ACE inhibitors off the top of my head. But we won't go spreading that in case that's wrong. So there are certain types, but we don't have enough research into whether treating those with different types will then eventually reduce dementia. We need more research in this area.
0: See, the reason I ask the question is whether it's ACE inhibitors or ARBs, because this is my area. One wonders whether there's evidence, because I know there is some evidence to show that better blood pressure control will reduce risk for dementia later on.
3: That's right.
0: But is whether there's some evidence that will show that using either ACE inhibitors or ARBs to reduce blood pressure variability will then reduce the risk for these problems as time goes on.
3: Yeah, no, great question. And it's there's certainly some early mixed findings, but nothing to the extent that we can act on at this stage.
0: No, because you might be able to improve someone's memory somewhat, but you don't know whether that will kick on to reducing the progression of mild cognitive impairment to dementia. So how close are we to seeing extended 24-hour continuous blood pressure monitoring become the standard preventative care for anyone concerned about long-term cognitive decline rather than just having your blood pressure checked every now and then?
3: Yeah, I think we're probably a fair way off seeing this kind of monitoring being standard practice for prevention for a number of reasons. One being we need more research in this area and we especially need longitudinal trials. And these processes are also slow. It takes on average 20 years for new medical research to transition from that initial clinical discovery into routine practice.
0: Yeah, it's called science advances funeral by funeral, unfortunately.
3: That's exactly right. Yeah. And I'm sure you're aware in your practice, if you want to access a 24-hour blood pressure monitor under Medicare in Australia, you need to have a high reading at your doctor's office to be eligible and not already be on blood pressure medications, which is pretty outdated, even from what we know about cardiovascular health.
0: Of course, but you see, you made the point earlier on, Madeline, that one of the key things here is not dipping at night when you go to sleep. The blood pressure stays up or goes up even a bit higher, possibly related to things like sleep apnea. But the only way to see whether somebody's a dipper is to do a 24-hour blood pressure monitor. You can't ask them to wake up and check their blood pressure because they're awake. So it doesn't work like that.
3: Exactly. exactly right, Russ. That's exactly it. So yeah. I think we're well overdue for an update in Medicare eligibility for this kind of monitor access.
0: Yeah, you won't get any argument from me whatsoever, Madeline. So look, thank you so much for this wonderful information. Thank you for being on Healthy Living. So that was Madeline Gibson from Monash's Turner Institute for Brain and Mental Health talking about the link between blood pressure variability and potential for cognitive impairment. Madeline, thank you so much for being on Healthy Living.
3: Thank you for your time.
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14: Well, here's a not very fun fact, Doc. In the entire time that I was away from the show and therefore away from the final word, I didn't laugh once. Not a bit.
0: Oh, well.
14: Doctor, you got to remedy this.
0: I'll be able to cure your ills with this wonderful joke. So Tarzan was coming home after a hard day's work and turned the bend in the river just in time to see a crocodile taking one of his children. He rushed in and told Jane, but she was more intent on taking Tarzan to bed, I've got to say. Don't worry about it, she said. We've got plenty of kids. Let's just go to bed and make another one. The following evening, after a hard day's work, Tarzan staggered home just in time to see a crocodile taking another kid. Oh, don't worry, said Jane. Just come to bed and we'll make another one. Listen, said an angry Tarzan. I'm not working all day and making love all night just to feed the damn crocodiles. Have a great week, everyone, and join us next week for 2 hours of more healthy living.

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1: Good evening, I'm Sarah Wiedersehen. A new poll reveals One Nation is now the most popular party in the country. One Nation has leapfrogged Labor with its primary support now sitting at 31% compared to Labor's 28%. Nine's chief political correspondent Charles Croucher says it's a worrying sign for Labor and the coalition.
2: Polls aren't votes, we know that, but if this trend continues, then One Nation can absolutely win seats. They've proven that already, and if they win enough seats, then the prospect of a two or three-party coalition becomes possible. There is a long time before the next election, but Pauline Hanson is now openly discussing the top job.
1: The federal government claims a new agreement to only buy used submarines from the US will benefit the Navy. Under AUKUS, Australia was supposed to receive a mixture of new and old Virginia-class subs. We will now only acquire three used boats, which is expected to shorten the lifespan of the fleet. But Defence Minister Richard Marles says these vessels will all be of the same type, making them easier to run.
3: I cannot overstate the significance of that, both in terms of the submariners who are operating them, but also the people who are working on them to sustain those submarines. Chasing simplicity is at the heart of why we have pursued this.
1: A once-in-every-five-year storm is causing chaos across WA. Residents in Cottesloe have been told to take shelter after strong winds ripped a roof off a building. Emergency WA has issued a watch and act alert for numerous regions in the state's southwest, including metropolitan Perth, as a strong cold front moves over the region. A severe weather warning for destructive winds remains in place, with around 28,000 homes impacted by power outages. Travel industry leaders want the federal government to lower its travel warning for major Middle Eastern transit hubs. Dusty Fitzpatrick explains.
4: A level 4 do not travel alert is in place for transit hubs, including Dubai, following the outbreak of the Iran war. The Travel Industry Association believes the warning should be lowered to allow Australians to pass through with valid insurance. It claims the alert affects travellers who simply want to transit through major airports without stopping in cities and countries in the Middle East. The push comes as thousands of Australians prepare to head off on Euro summer holidays. Dusty Fitzpatrick reporting.
1: Also making news, a search is underway for a man who crashed a car into a house and stabbed two people in Melbourne's east. And heavy rain is threatening to delay the search for two more people still missing in a flooded cave in Lao. In finance, one Australian dollar is buying around 71 US cents.
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1: The GWS Giants approved last week's onslaught was no fluke, beating the Melbourne Demons by 49 points. It's the second straight loss for the Demons under new coach Stephen King. In the other game, the Eagles are leading the Bombers in the second quarter. The Penrith Panthers have beaten the New Zealand Warriors 20-18 to wrap up round 13 of the NRL. In today's other games, the Dragons secured their first win of the season, holding off a fight back from the Broncos to win 30-26. The Canberra Raiders down the North Queensland Cowboys. In Super Netball, the New South Wales Swifts have held off a spirited fight back by the Queensland Firebirds to win 68-62. The victory keeps the Swifts' slim finals hopes alive. And Iga Swiatek has lost the first set in her match against Ukrainian player Marta Kostyuk on day 8 of the French Open. That's the latest news in sport.
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1: Clear tonight, winds west to southwesterly at 15 to 20 kilometres an hour, the temperature dropping down to 10 degrees overnight. Looking further ahead, sunny tomorrow, a top of 21 degrees. Showers easing Tuesday, a high of 21. Mostly sunny and 21 on Wednesday. Right now in the city, it's 14 degrees. It's 12 degrees at Gosford, 13 at Bankstown, 11 at Campbelltown, 9 in Penrith, 11 at Lucas Heights. I'm Sarah Wiedersehen. 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
1: A great big warm welcome to your Sunday night family. You, yes, you. 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And we're all together, all of us. 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And as I said, be part of our congregation of kindness. And you can find that at revbillcruz.com. Australia's original boy from Oz, Todd McKenney, is 61 today, the 31st of May. To celebrate Todd's birthday, soon we revisit an enlightening interview I did with Todd, oh God, many moons ago. Drawing on philosophy, history and lived experience, Stan Grant reflects on the limits of language in a fractured world and the urgent need to reconnect through deeper forms of understanding in his latest book, When Words Fail Us, Truth Beyond Time. And we talk to Stan Grant in our second hour. And later, we celebrate the 10th anniversary of the 2016 Academy Award-winning film La La Land, starring Ryan Gosling and Emma Stone. And in our last hour, we talk to composer Justin Hurwitz, whose accolades include 2 Grammys, 2 Academy Awards and 4 Golden Globe Awards, including Best Original Score and Best Original Song for City of Stars from La La Land. A trio of real estate bodies have claimed this year's federal budget will increase rents by more than 4 times the government's $2 claim. The bodies have released new modelling which appears to show the budget's housing measures will cause rents to rise by $9 a week, a 350% increase on the forecast by the budget, while new housing supply will fall by more than 8,700. The researchers approached the subject by modelling the impact of the $2 billion housing support program on the national landscape and also separately modelled the impact of the changes to negative gearing and the capital gains tax outlined in the budget. So are you a renter? What will these increase in rents by more than 4 times the government $2 claim mean for you? On a $600 a week rental, the increase to rents equates to $142 a year in 2026-27, rising to $477 per year in 2029-30. So what effect will rental increases of that magnitude have on you? So your thoughts on the latest modelling, which appears to show the budget's housing measures will cause rents to rise by $9 a week, a 350% increase on that forecast by the budget. You can ring me on 131-873. And a surge in crashes and tragic deaths has supercharged public outrage over e-bikes, with 3/4 of drivers demanding a ban on under-16s riding them in New South Wales. Research released by the NRMA revealed 73% of its members support making e-bikes illegal for under-16s and the seizure of illegal devices. The polling was conducted after a mass hooning incident at the Sydney Harbour Bridge in February, with 92% of respondents saying the New South Wales government should take stronger action on e-bike safety. Concern about dangerous riding dominated the findings, with 85% of respondents saying they were worried about dangerous and antisocial e-bike users. Only 29% said they held positive views towards e-bikes, while sentiment towards e-scooters was even lower at 19%. The survey also found widespread confusion about the law itself, with 65% saying current rules were unclear or hard to understand. Almost 9 in 10 backed requiring riders to complete an online road rules test, while 78% supported requiring licensed riders to hold a valid driver's license for e-bikes. It's previously been announced that New South Wales will introduce minimum age to ride an e-bike as part of a bid to address safety concerns and a clampdown on dangerous behaviour. Here's the New South Wales Minister of Transport, John Graham.
2: We're announcing a change to e-bikes in New South Wales. There will be an age limit in New South Wales for whether you can jump on one of these e-bikes. I think it's a common sense change. At the moment, it's legal for a primary school kid with no peripheral vision who can barely lift one of these bikes to ride it on New South Wales streets. And that has to change. It's simply dangerous to have kids as young as 10 or 11 on these high-powered bikes. We want kids on bikes. We want them out of doors and off their screens, but we don't want them hurting themselves. And that's really the common sense approach we're taking here.
1: The findings come as New South Wales Parliament passes new laws allowing police to seize and destroy non-compliant e-bikes and scooters right off the street. And in a move to quell public concern about safety, Queensland has also tightened its e-bike laws. Are you surprised by these research findings by the NRMA? Are you concerned about dangerous riding, which dominated the findings? Have you personally witnessed dangerous behaviour of e-bike users? While we mostly agree that e-bikes and e-scooters can be a viable transport option, should they be available for children to use? What about parents? Do they need to stop buying these bikes for the kids? And what about these new laws allowing police to seize and destroy non-compliant e-bikes and scooters right off the street? Good or bad thing? Do you reckon public patience with e-bikes has run out? So your thoughts on this latest research released by the NRMA, with three-quarters of drivers demanding a ban on under-16s riding e-bikes in New South Wales. 131 873. And with Todd McKinney coming up on his 61st birthday today, I thought we should start with this.

0: Hey, Ross, what made you pick up the phone?
1: Yeah, mate, look, it was just a thing that happened to me today. I'm walking down these footpaths on Parramatta, and I hear a voice behind me saying, "Bike coming through?" And I turned around and I said, "Pedestrian footpath." And this bike had to turn around and go around me on the grass.
0: Yeah. But it's dangerous, isn't it?
1: I'm tired of these bike riders who think that they own the footpath.
0: Yeah, yeah, yeah. When it's actually us pedestrians.
1: Yeah.
0: did you give him an earful?
1: Sorry?
0: How old was he?
1: I have no idea, but I'm 75.
0: Yeah.
1: And I'll be damned if I'm going to step aside to let some damn person who was certainly over 12, which means he's supposed to be on the road anyway.
0: Yes, yes. Good on you, Ross. Yeah. Good on you. I'm sure there's a lot of people have suffered the same things you have. Have you suffered like Ross? Ring in and tell us on 131-873. God bless you, Ross. And
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6: This Thursday is the 4th of June. The 4th of June. And that's the day in 1989 that the Tiananmen Square massacre occurred. That was when the Chinese government turned their arms on their own people and thousands died. I'm sure on June 4, there won't be a lot of media attention about the Tiananmen Square massacre. We had a memorial in our church today and hundreds of Chinese democracy people turned up. But on Thursday, just stop for a minute and remember. Remember all those you saw the films of the people running and the PLA shooting their own people. Like, that's something we must never forget. Never forget. So on Thursday, June 4, I invite you and I ask you to light a candle for all those poor buggers who believed in freedom in China and paid for their lives with it because of this government in Beijing. Just remember that. Let's just think of that. Just think of that. Siv, welcome to the show.
7: Good to be here, Bill, and well said about that Tiananmen Square massacre back in 89. Well said. I think that I think we should remember it. I think, moreover, we should discuss it. I mean, unlike the CCP and unlike the communist regime over there, we've actually got the ability in this country to talk about it.
6: Yes, yes.
7: You know, you don't have that issue where...
6: But you watch. There won't be much in the newspapers or on the radio.
7: I agree with you. Nobody will touch this one with a barge pole. Yeah. But I think they should. And I think that... Like I was just about to say, I mean, over there, apparently, when you go on tours, I've not been over there, but apparently if you raise that question, you're told, basically, don't even discuss it.
6: That's right.
7: Don't even discuss it. So
6: that's right.
7: I think that should strengthen our resolve to talk about that.
6: Yes.
7: Look, Pauline Hanson again.
6: The
7: reason I say that, because that's a gift that keeps on giving. And again, we've got another poll saying practically that One Nation will most likely were an election to be held today. It's always were an election to be held today, even though it's 2 years from now. Anything can happen between now and 2 years. But were an election to be held today, you know, the votes will go in such a way that, you know, One Nation will be the official opposition. And, you might think so, and a lot of your audience might think so, but, you know, I think it's probably desperation because both sides of politics, for many, not all, but many, have not dealt with whatever grievance they've got in any sufficient way.
6: It's really difficult, Siv. If you look at the grievances, it's really difficult because a lot of them are driven from outside. And it's very, very difficult to. It seems
7: what
6: any.
7: Do you mean when you say they're driven from outside, I'm curious.
6: What I'm saying is, if you look around the world, you'll see incumbent governments that to try and run countries today is really difficult with social media and all of those sorts of things. It's like, I think Labor's doing a reasonable job, you know, but it's very difficult to handle all these sorts of things. And we've got to realize, particularly with the housing crisis, that this is like a 30 or 40 year old problem.
7: I agree with you. I agree with things like housing and other things that have been so long term. And when I have often said that in this country, we do have to tie it up with wire mentality until something happens.
6: Yes.
7: And then we realise that we can't tie it up with wire anymore.
6: We can't tie it up with wire. And there's that. And there's quite a few problems that have been building up over the decades that governments...
7: Maybe that's what it is. So people are going to a party. They think... Now, whether they think it's... This is my tempered view on it. Whether they think that party will solve anything, that's one thing. But at least... For them, they're going, well, what could be worse? What could be worse than going there? At least they're talking my language. And I think that is something both sides have to heed. Because if you're not talking the language of the electorate, then the electorate will find somebody who is. Good to talk to you, Bill.
6: Good on you, Siv. I agree with you there. Pam, hello.
8: Oh, hello, Bill.
6: Hello, darling.
8: You raised the issue of... A likelihood that rents are going to go up.
6: Yes.
8: The whole thing is quite complex, but looking at the overall picture, the changes from the government between capital gains tax and negative gearing. Now, the idea of negative gearing to include only new home builds I don't think many investors are going to take that up, given the changes in the capital gains tax and the increasing costs of building. I mean, all right, if they buy a unit, but if they buy a home, there's lots of establishment costs after that.
6: Yep.
8: The outfitting, inside landscaping, etc.
6: All that stuff.
8: So, the thing is, I think the government is wanting investors to do the things that governments for so long have neglected.
6: Yeah.
8: They, in what, almost 4 years, have built hardly any homes.
6: Yes, that's right.
8: And it's their responsibility. But people look to capital gains, that's the purpose, because, I mean, rental income is not that high. And then you've got a case of, you know, the house prices aren't going to drop to the extent that new first-home buyers are going to be out there in droves.
6: No.
8: I mean, I would never advise anyone unless there were two very high-income earners to
6: That's
8: take
6: right.
8: that on at all.
6: It's a risk.
8: Given the increasing in interest rates for a start.
6: But think about that, Pam. Think about how we as a country have allowed that to happen. You know? Like, a lot of it goes back to John Howard and times like that when he made a whole generation of people quite well off. But it's people are suffering from all of that now.
8: But nevertheless, it was more equitably shared throughout the community as well, which it is not now.
6: No.
8: And further to which productivity is... at an all-time low. These new policies, I think, are going to just be disastrous. I can't see. And they want investment. And they're undermining that with the taxes. People are going to lose confidence. They're even wanting to attract investment from overseas. Well, they can forget about that.
6: Forget about that.
8: And given energy prices and all the regulations, and how can anyone feel secure when, you know, they're just changing policy one after the other? There's no sense of security.
6: There's no sense of security. I suppose that's one of the reasons people are looking at One Nation. God bless you, Pam. Thanks for your call.

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1: Coming up on Sydney's Best Breakfast, the controversial neurosurgeon Dr. Charlie Teo will be live in studio. 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
0: I'm dipping into my best of archives. And tonight's one is with an Aussie superstar of the stage, Todd McKinney. He's been dancing since the tender age of 3, but this boy from WA went on to become the boy from Oz, for which he won a coveted Helpman Award. He's also been acclaimed in Singing in the Rain and been a judge on Dancing with the Stars. But it hasn't all been smooth sailing. There's been ups and downs, and more than his fair share of tabloid intrusion too. When I spoke with Todd, he was about to star in a production with Opera Australia. But I started by asking what he loved most about being on stage.
12: In this show, the costume, actually, I've got the most outrageous costume. I don't know. It's making people have a good time, forget about the stresses of their lives and leave it in my hands for a couple of hours. I really feel that no matter whether it's television, radio or stage, but on stage you see it, you see their faces, and especially in a comedy, and I'm very aware that they've not only just paid money, but they've given me their life for a couple of hours, and that's incredibly important to me, so I take my job on stage very seriously.
0: Now, a lot of being on stage really is about luck, and you had a real lucky break with Crazy for You and a certain actor by the name of Jim Walton.
12: Mm. Yes, well, Jim, that was an old showbiz story, really, this one, but it came true for me. Jim Walton was an American actor who had played the lead role in a Gershwin musical called Crazy for You, which John Frost was bringing out to Australia. And the American director was nervous, because the role was so big, was nervous about casting somebody in it who he hadn't seen.
6: Yeah.
12: And I was, long story short, I was booked to take over from Jim 6 months down the track. So Mike Ockrent, the director, wanted this American man to start it, and then I was allowed to take it over. But on the opening night, he did his cruciate ligament in his knee. And I was sitting in the audience, and at interval, the director said to me, "What are you doing here? You need to be home learning your lines." But Jim was limping through the show, and I didn't know what was wrong. I just thought he'd stubbed his toe or something, but it was quite serious. And I'd sat in the back of the rehearsal room for 6 weeks with the script in my hand, with the book, just watching and hearing the original direction. And thank God, that was John Frost's idea, and thank God that I did that, because they rang me on the Sunday after it opened on the Saturday and said, "You don't have to do this, but is there any way that you could go on tomorrow night?" And
6: you said, "Is there no way I couldn't?"
12: No, well, I didn't. I was in the dining room with Mum and a whole stack of her friends who had come down for the opening, having a big lunch, a big seafood lunch. And I went back into the dining room and said to them, "You're not going to believe what they've just asked me." And Mum said, I was nervous about it. Mum said, "Do it. You got to
6: do it.
12: And all the girls went, "No, go on, do it." But I didn't know how much of the script I actually knew, because I'd read it for 6 weeks. Yeah. I'd never put the book down. And when they were teaching the dance numbers to Georgie Parker and the other cast, I'd got up the back and just jigged around, but didn't take it seriously, because my rehearsals were
6: starting. That's a good way to learn, isn't it?
12: Well,
6: good grounding.
12: It was great grounding. It was sink or swim time. And I said yes. I went back, picked up the phone again, called them back and said, "I'll do it." As luck would have. And I went on, and I was saying probably 15 songs I hadn't really learned, but they were Gershwin standards, and I had heard them through my life. I did 20 scenes, and I was in costumes I'd never worn, and one of the characters I had to play smoked a cigar. So just before I walked on for one scene, my dresser went, lit this cigar and shoved it in my mouth. I went out in glasses, which I hadn't worn, with a cigar out of my mouth and a cane, and did this show, and the cast were so supportive. And then Ben Gannon, who produced The Boy from Oz, was in the audience on that Monday night, and they'd seen me 12 months before to play The Boy from Oz, and I hadn't got the role. And he said, "Well, if he can handle that pressure, we want to have another look at him," and the rest is the
6: history. So you went to The Boy from Oz, 766 shows. Mm. That changed your life, didn't it?
12: Oh, it changed my life, taught me my craft, really. Put me in the front of people's minds as far as a performer goes, and people knew my name then. Yeah. There wasn't just that tap dancing guy. And that, of course, the success of that led to Dancing with the Stars, which then changed my life again. So I owe a hell of a lot of my career to Peter Allen. And I never take that for granted. I thank him every time I'm on stage. I never tire of singing his material. But a lot of my success is to him.
6: And do you have a favourite song from The Boy from Oz?
12: Tennefield Sadler, I think.
6: Yeah.
12: It's so Australian. It sums up his life without being schmaltzy. And it's a beautiful melody.

0: I've sung that song probably close to 3,000 times, I think, in my career, and I'm never tired of it.
1: Did it hurt then when Hugh Jackman got the Broadway?
0: A little bit.
1: Yeah, a little bit?
0: A little bit. Yeah, just a little bit. I'd be lying if I said it didn't. But luckily I liked Hugh, and so it was going to somebody who I respected enormously. But yes, it did, because for me at that point in my life, Broadway was perceived as the Mecca.
1: The Mecca, yeah.
0: You know, and to make it on Broadway, and not a lot of Australians had gone to Broadway at that point. Yeah. So here I was with a visa stamped and an equity card to work on Broadway for 12 months, already sorted, and then the theatre owners wouldn't give Ben Gannon a theatre to put this unknown show on without a bankable star. And, of course, I'm not, and Hugh was, and so I can see the reasoning for it. I had to do a little bit of soul searching to not be disappointed.
1: It's good to be knocked back every now and then, isn't it? It strengthens you. No. But by God, it's painful.
0: At the time, it's painful. But in hindsight, I wouldn't have done Dancing with the Stars. I wouldn't have ended up with a daughter. I've had a daughter. You know, I might have still been over there. You know, or you look back and you think, you know, why did it hurt so much? But it was just a disappointment.
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1: My guest tonight is Todd McKinney. Now, Todd, Singing in the Rain was a triumph for you, but you said at the time you didn't feel worthy of the role. How so?
0: Well, I think recreating Gene Kelly's original choreography, which is so iconic, was very stressful for me because I knew people had that clear image of him in that rain dance and, you know, embedded into their memories and their, you know, they grew up with it like I did. And also the choreography was the original choreography, but in the movie, of course, they could cut it and edit it and the routines were
1: make it look perfect.
0: Well, yeah. And and also it was song after song after song after song and dance after dance and they had a rest. But as a stage show to do that original choreography was incredibly difficult on my body, and I was in agony for about a year really playing it, and also the rain deck, as we called it, was really slippery, and so to do that dance and stay standing up because my feet would aquaplane. So we had a real battle every night to sort of stay on my feet, and then in Melbourne we had a pigeon that lived in the roof of the theatre. It didn't bother any other shows, but of course singing in the rain comes down, the lights go on, it gets warm, suddenly there's this rain, and every night I was upstaged by a pigeon who would fly from the fly tower and bathe itself in the water. And so it would flick its wings, and so the entire audience would just roar laughing.
1: Yeah.
0: I was upstaged by a pigeon.
1: Now, do you think a lot of performers harbour a sense of self-doubt, Todd?
0: Oh, yes. I think every single one of them. I think if they say they don't, a lot say they don't, I don't actually believe that. I think we all feel like a fraud.
1: But that's what drives you to get perfect, isn't it?
0: Well, it is. I think it is. I mean, we have the fraud syndrome, we call it. Me and Gail Edwards, who directed The Boy from Oz, Max Lambert, who's the musical supervisor, and my musical director, we all have this fear that at any moment someone's going to tap us on the back and go, I've got your number. You're not much chop.
1: Yeah.
0: And it keeps us polished.
1: Do you care what the critics say about you?
0: Yes.
1: Yeah?
0: Yes, I do. Well, and in Orpheus, to be completely honest with you, I'm getting mixed reviews. But that keeps you polished as well. But also when you, for instance, the Australian raved about me and the Herald canned me. What do you do? You know, they both saw the same show. And so you've just got to have, even though you doubt yourself, you've got to have self-belief and you've got to want to be there. And I'm having such a great time. It's water off a duck's back to me because my, the best review was the audience's reaction at the end of the night. And
1: you get 10 out of 10 for that.
0: Well, I think I'm getting about a 7 or an 8. Except when my mum's in.
1: Now, I want to ask you, Todd, about media intrusion, because that seems to come with the territory these days. Because back in 2008, you had your drink spiked and you were found unconscious in a park and the media just went feral. How hard was that to deal with?
0: Incredibly hard. And I deal with it to this day. I think I'll deal with it for the rest of my life. It's part of my DNA now. Gosh, I haven't talked about this in years. It's something I claim because I have to claim it, because my daughter's going to grow up at some point and be old enough to Google me and going to be asking me questions, and that bothers me.
1: Yeah.
0: It bothers me, I care about how I present that part of my life to her. It bothers me that people have a perception of me that they don't know or that is not true. But it also bothers me that my family were worried about me. I walked down the street for so long not knowing what people were thinking about me, and that hurt. It's taken me years to get over that.
1: Do you blame the media for pouncing on the story?
0: No. Of course they would. I work in the media and that was gold for them. I was front page. They didn't have to worry about what to put on the front page. No, I don't blame the media. I've been around the media long enough now to know how it works. But I was very, very lucky because I had some very big, warm, important and powerful fuzzy arms grab me and just protect me. And that's Channel 7, who I can't thank enough. I felt very secure in their company over this, and they talked me through it and we got through it. And I had a girl called Liz Coops, who was the producer of Priscilla, Queen of the Desert.
1: Yeah.
0: I had Sonia Kruger, who I was working with. All of my employment and my family, all of my employers just all rallied round and just gave me protection. So I never felt alone, although it was a very lonely
1: thing time
0: to go through. When the weight of the media comes down on you, and I look at these people, I look at murderers, I look at drug dealers, I look at, you know, people that are in the, you know, the OBs, for instance, that we're going through now. I forget about the issues that they're going through. The weight of that media coming down on you, no matter what you've done, if you're guilty or innocent, It's huge.
1: It's an awful feeling.
0: It's a very
1: feeling.
0: lonely feeling.
1: It's really lonely, like you say, and yet in a way there's these people who support you, so you're not alone, but you feel lonely in it, and it's painful, isn't
0: it? It's painful, and it's when you go to bed, when you turn out that light, and just while you're pushing, you're getting yourself to sleep, that's the difficult bit. But you've got to be strong, and you've got to believe in yourself, and know the person that you
1: are. So is fame, kind of with the good and the bad,
0: yes,
1: and all the bad that comes with it, is it worthwhile?
0: Yes, because it allows me to do what I want to do in my life, which is entertain people. So there's good and there's bad. Losing your anonymity, which not only my career has done in the media, but that event that you just talked about, that helped for me to lose my anonymity because I was splashed across every, you know, media. And once you do, it's gone. So you've got to want it badly, because be careful what you wish for.
1: You made the decision not to hide your sexuality from the public. Why'd you do that?
0: Oh, because it's me in the box at the end of the day, and I didn't want to have any regrets, or I wanted to be free. And I look at people who haven't done that and how uptight they are, and how, oh, it's just hard work. You are what you are, and I'm me, and I'm happy with that.
1: Because it's really important, isn't it, for gay people to make themselves visible in society?
0: Well, certainly these days it is. I just did a debate a couple of days ago about the gay marriage with a Christian who says we shouldn't, but all those issues are out there now, and I think that's one of the best things that the gay society has really done, is put themselves out there. Well, we can't hide. You are what you are, and I've been incredibly blessed by people accepting me. When I decided to have Charlotte, my daughter, for instance, I was expecting to get a lot of flack from people saying gay people shouldn't have babies, but it was the complete opposite. I was embraced.
1: Now, you had Charlotte, didn't you, as an IVF baby with your longtime friend, Anne Wood. How did that experience change?
0: Well, that changes everything. It changes everything. I remember she was probably about 7 hours old, and she was swaddled in the cot in the hospital. And I was leaning over looking at her, and she frowned. And as she frowned, it was a picture. I saw my dad. I didn't recognize that it was me, but I went, oh, my gosh, I've got a photo of my dad looking like that. And then Anne looked at me and went, well, I wonder if that's you. And so at that moment, I realized I just saw myself in that face. And I'm goosey now talking about it. And that was one of the most thrilling things. You know, weird, like it's a materialistic thing, but I collect art. I love art. I'm passionate about photography and art. It does something for me, and not for any of my friends, not for my family. And it's always worried me what I was going to do at the end of my days with my art collection. And I now see this little girl, and I think I've got somewhere to give something that's so passionate and dear to me. I'm going to give it to her. I want to teach her about art, and I want her to grow up. And I think that's the key thing when you have a baby, is that, and that I wasn't aware of, is that you've got the right to shape a life. And I really feel the weight of that.
1: Yeah. Cause in a sense now you can't imagine the world without her.
0: No.
1: How did you survive before she was?
0: I'd love another one. You know, I wish I'd done it 10 years earlier, because she still wants to play hide and seek, and it's a little harder for me to get up and down now. But yeah, it does look as a cliche. It is every cliche in the book.
1: No, so what do you say to all those people who kind of get all funny, like that Christian you were talking about, who say being a gay parent isn't as good?
0: They don't know what they're talking about, because they're not one. And the one thing that I've found is that kids are resilient, and kids will grow up with whatever tools you give them. Yep. And it's, the most important thing is that a child has as much love around it as possible, whether that be two mothers giving a love. But I think a kid needs a mum and a dad. But they can have two mums and they can have two dads, but I think they really need to know who their real mum is and who their real dad is, because there's something that Charlotte will do. Like, she'll crawl up onto me and go to sleep. She will not do that with any other man. She won't do it with her grandfather. She won't do it with her uncles. She will only do that with me. So, and same with Anne. And that stuff's gold. And that makes me think, every kid, it doesn't matter if their parents are gay or straight, they need the mother and the father in their lives.
1: How lucky have you been, Todd?
0: Oh, incredibly lucky. And I count my blessings every day. Yes, incredibly lucky.
1: How do you count them?
0: Oh, just by Well, by watching the audience ask for my autograph at the end of a show because they've had joy, having the ability to have this conversation with you now is a blessing for me because I like the fact that people get to see or hear, in this case, the person that I am rather than the character I am on stage, and that's important to me. And also the fact that strangers walk up to me and I have the ability to chat to them, and that's a blessing.
1: This whole interview's been a blessing.
0: It always is.
1: Thank you so much, mate.
0: My
1: God bless you.
0: Absolute pleasure.
1: Thank you so much for coming in tonight.
0: Pleasure, thanks.

0: 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Know the red flag signs and symptoms? 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
11: Coming up after the news, we'll be talking with a man I really respect and I really admire, and that's Stan Grant. Remember him on the ABC and on CNN and other patterns? And he's written a book, When Words Fail Us, Truth Beyond Time. Keep listening, folks, because I really respect him.

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1: Good evening, I'm Sarah Wiedersehen. Voter backlash against the federal budget has seen One Nation leapfrog Labor as the most popular political party in Australia. The latest Redbridge poll published in the Australian Financial Review reveals One Nation's primary vote has risen by 4 percentage points to 31%. It marks the first time One Nation has been ahead of Labor, whose primary support has dropped 28%. The coalition's primary support has also dropped to 20%. Former Liberal New South Wales Minister David Elliott has told Sky News it's a momentous result for Australian politics.
2: Not only are we a three-party state now, we're actually a three-party state with a party that has never governed ahead. So it's quite clear that the majority of the largest minority group of Australians want Pauline Hanson as Prime Minister.
1: Australia will no longer receive any new subs from the United States as initially promised as part of the AUKUS Security Alliance. Instead, Australia will get 3 second-hand vessels. It marks a significant shift in Australia's $370 billion plan to acquire nuclear submarines. Defence Minister Richard Marles concedes it's about cutting costs, but says it won't have a huge impact on the overall cost of the program. Thousands of homes in Western Australia are without power as a once-in-every-five-year storm lashes the state. Residents in the beachside suburb of Cottesloe in Perth have been told to take shelter after strong winds ripped a roof off a building. The Bureau of Meteorology is warning of widespread damaging westerly winds with gusts of up to 110 k's an hour. The Australian Border Force has seized more than 30 kilograms of cocaine hidden within a luxury bus at Fremantle Port. Hugh Phillips reports.
3: Border Force officers inspected the bus on the 6th of May, locating approximately 30 packages, all concealed within the roof of the vehicle. Testing on the packages returned a positive result for cocaine, with a weight of around 34 kilograms. Had the cocaine reached Australian shores, it had an estimated street value of $11 million, with the potential for 170,000 street-level deals. Investigations are ongoing. Hugh Phillips reporting.
1: Significant amounts of Russian timber is reportedly entering Australia via China. The Age reports the timber is being laundered through China and other countries in order to evade tariffs that were imposed after Russia's invasion of Ukraine. And a body believed to be that of a swimmer who went missing from a beach in Sydney's east has now been found. The 30-year-old man was seen struggling in dangerous swell about 100 metres off Little Bay last Monday.
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1: And understrength Panthers have beaten the Warriors 20-18 in a gritty game at CommBank Stadium. Penrith were missing key players Nathan Cleary, Brian To'o and Isaiah Yeo, who were rested after Origin, but still won. Coach Ivan Cleary says they will take a lot of confidence out of tonight's game.
4: It's always going to be a hard contest tonight, but I just thought the way the boys, prepared throughout the week, and we just needed everyone to kind of put their best foot forward and perform well, and they all did, but in a connected way.
1: In the other games, Canberra beat North Queensland 26-12, and the Dragons got their first win of the season, beating the Broncos 30-26. The West Coast Eagles have beaten the Bombers to wrap up round 12 of the AFL. Earlier, the GWS Giants smashed the Melbourne Demons 119-70, and there's been another upset at the French Open. Eva Swantek out.
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2: Clear tonight, winds west to southwesterly at 15 to 20 kilometres an hour. The temperature dropping down to 10 degrees. Looking further ahead, sunny tomorrow, a top of 21 degrees. Showers easing Tuesday, a high of 21. Mostly sunny and 21 on Wednesday. Right now in the city, it's 13 degrees. It's 12 at Gosford, 13 at Bankstown, 9 at Penrith. I'm Sarah Widdersane. There'll be more news at 11 o'clock on your news leader, Sydney's 2GB.

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2: Welcome back, dear listener. Welcome back to our congregation of kindness, right? 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Drawing on philosophy, history and lived experience, Stan Grant reflects on the limit of language in a fractured world and the urgent need to reconnect through deeper forms of understanding in his latest book, When Words Fail Us, Truth Beyond Time. We talk to Stan Grant soon. And later, we celebrate the 10th anniversary of the 2016 Academy Award-winning film La La Land, starring Ryan Gosling and Emma Stone. In our last hour, we talk to composer Justin Hurwitz, whose accolades include 2 Grammys, 2 Academy Awards, and 4 Golden Globe Awards, including Best Original Score and Best Original Song for City of Stars from La La Land. A trio of real estate bodies have claimed this year's federal budget will increase rents by more than 4 times the government's $2 claim. The bodies have released new modelling which appears to show the budget's housing measures will cause rents to rise by $9 a week, a 350% increase on the forecast by the budget, while new housing supply will fall by more than 8,700. The researchers approached the subject by modelling the impact of the $2 billion housing support program on the national landscape and also separately modelled the impact of the changes to negative gearing and the capital gains tax outlined in the budget. So are you a renter? What will these increase in rents by more than 4 times the government $2 claim mean for you? On a $600 a week rental, the increase to rents equates to $142 a year in 2026-27, rising to $477 per year in 2029-30. So what effect will rental increases of that magnitude have on you? So your thoughts on the latest modelling, which appears to show the budget's housing measures will cause rents to rise by $9 a week, a 350% increase on that forecast by the budget. Now you can ring me on 131-873. And a surge in crashes and tragic deaths has supercharged public outrage over e-bikes, with 3/4 of drivers demanding a ban on under-16s riding them in New South Wales. Research released by the NRMA revealed 73% of its members support making e-bikes illegal for under-16s and the seizure of illegal devices. The polling was conducted after a mass hooning incident at the Sydney Harbour Bridge in February, with 92% of respondents saying the New South Wales government should take stronger action on e-bike safety. Concern about dangerous riding dominated the findings, with 85% of respondents saying they were worried about dangerous and antisocial e-bike users. Only 29% said they held positive views towards e-bikes, while sentiment towards e-scooters was even lower at 19%. The survey also found widespread confusion about the law itself, with 65% saying current rules were unclear or hard to understand. Almost 9 in 10 backed requiring riders to complete an online road rules test, while 78% supported requiring licensed riders to hold a valid driver's license for e-bikes. It's previously been announced that New South Wales will introduce minimum age to ride an e-bike as part of a bid to address safety concerns and a clampdown on dangerous behaviour. Here's the New South Wales Minister of Transport, John Graham.
3: We're announcing a change to e-bikes in New South Wales. There will be an age limit in New South Wales for whether you can jump on one of these e-bikes. I think it's a common sense change. At the moment, it's legal for a primary school kid with no peripheral vision who can barely lift one of these bikes to ride it on New South Wales streets. And that has to change. It's simply dangerous to have kids as young as 10 or 11 on these high-powered bikes. We want kids on bikes. We want them out of doors and off their screens, but we don't want them hurting themselves. And that's really the common sense approach we're taking here.
2: The findings come as New South Wales Parliament passes new laws allowing police to seize and destroy non-compliant e-bikes and scooters right off the street. And in a move to quell public concern about safety, Queensland has also tightened its e-bike laws. Are you surprised by these research findings by the NRMA? Are you concerned about dangerous riding, which dominated the findings? Have you personally witnessed dangerous behaviour of e-bike users? While we mostly agree that e-bikes and e-scooters can be a viable transport option, should they be available for children to use? What about parents? Do they need to stop buying these bikes for the kids? And what about these new laws allowing police to seize and destroy non-compliant e-bikes and scooters right off the street? Good or bad thing? Do you reckon public patience with e-bikes has run out? So your thoughts on this latest research released by the NRMA, with three-quarters of drivers demanding a ban on under-16s riding e-bikes in New South Wales. 131 873. US singer and musician Peter Yarrow was born in Manhattan, New York on this day in 1938. He died aged 86 in 2025. He was Peter of Peter, Paul and Mary fame. Their last single, Leaving on a Jet Plane, which was written by John Denver, turned out to be their biggest hit and their only number one hit in the US in 1969.

0: I just got this message from Susan. Hi, Reverend. My landlord, who bought this property in 1996 for a mere $127,000. The landlord, the same one who bought this property just 2 weeks ago, put my rent up $120 each fortnight. That's more than my income. Can your listeners suggest something? I don't think living with strangers to lower the rent is wise or safe. My landlord doesn't need to raise the rent, there's no mortgage, and he's a full-time worker. Why do I have to fund my landlord's future at the expense of my own future? It's criminal. As Gandhi said, the world has enough for man's need, but not his greed. I'm so distressed, so sad, so at breaking point. That's Susan. Is that your story? Tell me what you think you could do. 131-873. And opponents of a planned stadium at Victoria Park took advantage of the final day, this is in Queensland, before it gets closed to the public, with hundreds turning out for a last-ditch rally at the inner city parklands. But as they voiced their frustration at the Christopher Lee government's broken election promise not to build a new stadium for the Brisbane 2032 Olympic and Paralympic Games, in one of the largest anti-stadium protests at Victoria Park, more than 1,000 people gathered to demand work stop at least until the Section 10 applications brought by First Nations elders were determined. Former Premier Campbell Newman, who attended today's protest, said he was really disappointed with the LNP government. So did you attend today's protests? Is it still possible to reverse the Queensland government's decision and protect Victoria Park? So both Liberals and Labor break promises. What do you think? 131-873.
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4: Hi John, welcome to the show.
5: G'day. I didn't think I'd get on. You're always so busy. Thanks for taking the call.
4: Thank you. Yeah, what's your ring about?
5: So okay, I wanted to know. I get very sad, of course, when I see homeless people.
4: Yeah,
5: but I don't know what to do. So my circumstances are I'm 80 years old.
4: Yeah.
5: I've got a daughter, a 16-year-old daughter, and I've got other children who are grown up. I just wanted to say before I ask you the hard question, what you can do, of course, you'd know anyway because you're dealing with them a lot more than me. Sorry, I'll come back to that in a second. But it just seems to me this, since I had my daughter, it seems that the world has just gone crazy. I'm an old man with a young daughter. I've been called everything under the sun, and don't have any convictions. I've got just an Aboriginal descent. I'm 3%. I'm from the Canberra area. But I just can't get myself around all the stuff that's happened. Maybe I'm just too old or something.
4: Oh, no, there's been an explosion in social media, and there's been an explosion kind of in honesty too.
5: I was going to ask you that. No one tells the truth anymore. Oh, you can't. I'm sorry to say that, but it's not like the old days in the 20s where, you've got a right answer. Everything's kind of, you get all, I don't know, it's just hard. Well, you know what I'm talking about.
4: There's a lot less interconnectedness with people today,
5: yeah.
4: So that it's much easier to make criticisms and do things.
5: Yeah. But some of the things have gone crazy. All the laws, they're bringing in, you can't make a noise in a worship place, and they seem to be, carrying on that. But, I mean, I can go on, and then you...
4: Mate, the laws are there because neighbours don't want noise. Like, I run a church, and we've got to be careful of the neighbours all the time because if there's any noise, there's a big complaint. So the councils have to act because of the residents, the ratepayers,
5: But there's a big inroad for the domestic violence. And I asked you before, you said you're not allowed to talk about specific things. But a lot of the media now is just the horror stories. You're getting, especially men, they're getting arrested and then they're all false accusations. And that's just in, public.
4: It's not all false accusations, John. You've got to be careful there. Like, we get a lot, mate, of women escaping domestic violence. And you've only got to look at all the bruises and that.
5: Oh, yeah, I can understand that. I understand that. I'm not saying, I don't understand. I shouldn't have got the right words, of course. That's not right. I'm not agreeing with that at all. But the other point is that the people who are innocent, of course, they get hammered. And that's what happened to me with my daughter, but I'm not allowed to talk about that, but I was found not guilty. But I'm saying, aside from all that, it's just, just getting back to the homeless, you see, it's so sad. You see them, young girls, and I think they could have been my own daughter, and you see them, I'm in Canberra, but it's probably not as bad here because they say we're not.
4: Oh, it's pretty terrible in Canberra with young people, homelessness with young people, yes.
5: So what do you do? I mean, I don't trust the police. I don't know whether it's my Irish or my Aboriginal descent. I've never been on, I shouldn't say that, but I just saw the reports and in my old age I found out all these bad things. So, not that I don't have any conviction.
4: No, there's a lot of questioning going on now about where men fit. That's really true.
5: Yeah, that's true. Yeah.
4: That It's well, basically because it's been a male-dominated world for since the beginning of time.
5: Oh, well, we were in the jungles for ages. I mean, it was, yeah. We're only into the last part of, you know, what's happened in time since we came from the jungle. But and so it was that you can understand all that and how everything evolved. But what do you do? I mean, I went to confession to a young priest and I was telling him all that and he's just out of the vision. And he said, don't worry, they're calling me the same thing. But, you know, the stories are just on and on and on. It's just like he's a good priest. He's trying to do good things.
4: And it's very hard. It's very hard for men today. Julia Baird, one of the women who she's writing a book about it, and she was talking to me about this, about how do you bring up men today? It's quite an issue. Like
5: a lot of people say in the Roman Empire when the women. But when the women started to take over, that was the downfall. But, you know, I shouldn't say that, but because men are supposed to be in charge, well, like, we wouldn't agree with that.
4: No. I was saying that one of the things I find is that a lot of the stuff, we've got to learn to be good people. Like, being a good person means you are a good man or a good woman. And we've got to get back to those sorts of things, John.
5: Yeah, that's what's gone. It's not, that's what seems to have gone. As I said, the people, they just don't, I can think of my own daughter. She doesn't tell me the truth, you know. And then she tells me a lie. And they say if you tell a lie often enough, you believe yourself.
4: Donald Trump. Yeah. But John, if you see homeless people, go up and talk to them.
5: You can't. I thought, you know, if they really need some of the authority, I'm just scared to call. But I think that's the best advice. Just go and talk to them.
4: Find out if you can't help them.
5: Like, can you help them? I mean, the problem today is, you know, as I said, you see a young and you think I've got a station wagon or something, you know. They could sleep in my car if it's cold, but then you'd love to get yourself into trouble.
4: I would go up and speak to them and find out if you can help. If you can, if you can't, it's the way it is, you know. But there's places like the Uniting Church in Canberra do a lot with homeless people.
5: Yeah, the churches do. So you could do that.
4: But just say hello, because in many ways homeless people are on the streets and all of that, but to most of the people walking by, they're invisible. So, you know, just respect them. Give them respect. God bless you, John. Thanks for your call.
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4: Stan Grant's latest book, When Words Fail Us, delves into the fragility of language, the burden of history on expression, and the search for connection, love, and silence when traditional discourse breaks down. And I'm thrilled to have journalist, writer, and television presenter and everything else, theologian, Stan on the line. G'day, Stan.
16: G'day, Bill. What a pleasure it is to be
4: with you. It's an honour to talk to you, mate.
16: We've been trying to get this organised
4: for
16: a while.
4: Now, you wrote this book after your highly publicised exit from the ABC. Has the exit been cathartic for you?
16: Oh, it's such a long time ago. It's pretty much ancient history for me now, Bill, to be honest. I mean, I've been out of the ABC for 3 years. I'm working at Charles Sturt University for a lot of my work in philosophy and theology. I did a PhD in theology a few years ago, and I like being able to work at a different pace and write and think. I wrote the book Muriang, which was the first book that I published post ABC, which was a reflection on culture, faith, family, mortality, time. Covered everything from physics to poetry to philosophy to theology to music. And this latest book, When Words Fail Us, grew out of an invitation I received last year to deliver the Simone Weil lectures for Australian Catholic University. Now, they're landmark philosophical lectures for the year, and they're being delivered by some wonderful philosophers from all around the world. So I was very honoured to do it.
4: Yeah.
16: And you choose an element of Simone Weil's work, and for those not familiar with her, she was a French philosopher and mystic. She died at the age of 34 during World War II. A phenomenal thinker, a phenomenal writer, and just an extraordinary person, really, who shaped the lives of so many people, including myself. And you choose an element of her work. And one of the things that she'd written about was the failure of language, and that our language is no longer a language of the soul. It is a language of politics. And I thought that is so apt for today. And I delivered my lectures around that theme. And again, I looked at various aspects of communication, language, media, politics, history, philosophy, theology, poetry. And this latest book is a collection of those lectures, which is one.
4: Yeah, but there's also about your dad, the Wiradjuri concept of Yin Damara.
16: Yeah,
4: what is that?
16: Right. Well, that was in Muriang. And that, you know, when I came to write the book, Muriang, it was an unexpected book, really. I wasn't expecting to write one, but I was invited to write a book, and they wanted me to write about my father. My father is a world Wiradjuri leader, cultural leader, and has been an extraordinary figure. And you know, writing about your father is not easy. Relationships are always difficult. But I came up with an idea about writing about time, mortality, death, family, history, faith, and then in between those meditations, put a snapshot of my dad, a memory of him. So I've woven Dad through the book through memory, and it was a wonderful device. It really worked, and allowed me to speak about him in a way that I wasn't self-conscious. And part of what Dad reflects in his life and work is this idea of Yindjimara, which is a Wiradjuri philosophy, theology, way of life, way of being, which really centers us in a relationship of deep listening, trust, respect, quiet, silence, and extending to the other person the generosity of the soul. It's not at all about adversarial politics. It's not at all about power. It's completely the antithesis of how we communicate or meet each other today in our modern world. And it's located in a relationship grounded in the land where we come from and a relationship to God, the creator, that we extend to one another so that we meet each other as soulful beings rather than as political beings.
4: Now, you mentioned that you got bored with your own language, voice and writing at home. What shifted inside you to make you feel that your words were merely labouring under Australia's history?
16: I really wanted to get out of myself, really, Bill. You know, when you write a lot and you talk a lot and you're in the public eye, you can tire of your own voice. You can tire of saying the same thing over and over again. And I found particularly during the voice referendum, the difficulty of being able to communicate in the maelstrom of that culture war, of that heightened political atmosphere where people drill down on their differences, they harden their attitudes, harden their hearts, they pick their sides and they go to war. And I didn't like what it was doing to me. I found it such a miserable experience. And I really wanted to re-enchant my world and my language, really. I just felt as if my own words were failing. I didn't like the person I was becoming when I engaged in those sorts of debates and discussions. I actually spent a lot of time in England. I'm working on another book, which I won't bore people with now, but part of that took me to England. And I found when I was in England, which is a country I lived in for several years and I really love, I found there an enchantment, a lightness. The light was different. The air was different.
4: Yeah.
16: I met people differently.
4: Yeah.
16: It's a nation of language and words, a nation of Shakespeare and C.S. Lewis and T.S. Eliot.
4: In spite of all of its negativity, there's a basic decency there, isn't there?
16: Oh, my God. England has given the world so much. And of course, we can't be blind to the sins of empire and colonization. But England has given the world so much. For a tiny island, the Enlightenment, philosophy, politics, history, literature, poetry, music, just extraordinary. And when I'm there, I feel lost in England. I feel lost in a dream in England. And I found a new way of writing that made me feel lighter. And in Australia, I can feel very heavy and weigh down too hard on me. So when I wrote my lectures for the Simone Weil lecture in England, I've started another book that I'm working on in England, and I'll probably go back and spend some more time there.
4: Now, you share a story from Afghanistan where you and a local storekeeper connected entirely through music, bypassing politics and religion. Tell us about that.
16: Oh, it's a beautiful story. You know, when the Taliban first took control of Afghanistan after the fall of withdrawal of the Soviet Red Army in 1989, and the Taliban took control, one of the first things they did was ban music.
4: Yep.
16: The only music that could be heard is the human voice. They banned music. They shut down all the music stores, and many musicians were killed. They were beheaded or hanged, and music went underground. But after the Taliban was toppled initially with the American invasion and then occupation, a lot of the music stores opened again. I was reporting out of Afghanistan quite a lot, and I walked into a music store one day because I'm a musician. I love playing all instruments, you know, anything you give me, I'll try to get some sound out of it. And I was with my cameraman, who was an Iranian guy, one of my best friends, and he's also a musician. And we walked in there, and he had in this music store a whole lot of strange, you know, different instruments. And there was an old guitar on the shelf, and I asked to get it down. It had rusted strings. It was a battered old thing, almost unplayable, really. And I tuned it up, and I managed to get a tune out of it. It turns out it was owned by a Russian soldier who left it behind when the Russian army, the Red Army, fled. And I started playing, as you do, in a guitar shop, Stairway to Heaven, the Led Zeppelin song. And the Afghan man, who did not speak my language, comes from a different faith, different culture, he picked up one of these instruments and he started playing along, a rabat.
4: Yep.
16: Instrument. And suddenly, Bill, yeah, we were...
4: Everything vanished.
16: We were communicating across culture, across language, across faith, and to something that was a language of the soul. Isn't it amazing that we can speak to each other more profoundly and intimately when we don't use words, but we use love? And that's what was in the room that day.
4: Stan, let's take a short break and then we'll come back.
16: Sure.
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3: But they're not things of the soul. Simone Weil called those things the words of the middle region. And then she said there are words of the higher region, God, love, peace, justice. And we don't use those words. We are mired in the muck of politics. And it's just not in me. I'm not a political being. I really despise it. I like poetry. I like music. I like nature. I like the writers that influence me are not political writers. The music that interests me is not music seeking to convince me of anything, but to simply draw me into an experience.

0: transcendence, which is where we meet God. And the best writing, literature, poetry, art, is that quest for something beyond the world. Politics traps us in the world, and I think it's doing us a lot of harm.
1: Because your book weaves together ideas from a vast array of thinkers, including Plato, Simone Weil, Cormac McCarthy, and the band Radiohead, and God knows who else. What's the common thread, mate?
0: Well, the common thread is the quest for a higher way of being, a quest for a deeper language. You know, Radiohead is an extraordinary band because in many ways they are the last... They are the last word on modern music. There is nothing nostalgic about their music. It clangs, it crashes, it's arch, it's angular. And what they write about is this collapse into technology and mathematics and these things that deaden us to each other. Simone Weil talked about that. Cormac McCarthy I love because he lived this life of a hermit who wrote to draw us into a deeper connection to one another. And I think all of those people have spoken to me in different ways. And, you know, we just had Pope Leo XIV put out latest encyclical, which he is warning us about these, what he calls the Babel syndrome, the language of mathematics and technology that turn us into slaves to technology. And we lose the language of love. We lose the language of the soul. We lose the language of Christ. And I think all the people that I write about, going back to Plato, are all seeking a higher language.
1: Now, you mentioned that the Australian land itself bears down hard because of the historical trauma. So is it possible to find lighter words while living in a country that you still argue struggles with the legacy of colonisation and erasure?
0: Yeah, definitely. You know, I think when my words are closer to nature, when my words are closer to God, when my words are closer to love and forgiveness and kindness and grace, they are lighter and they are more human. And when I avoid the words of politics, you know, I'm in a much better state. You know, I don't think history should be something that chains us. I don't live in history. I don't hold Australia account for historical crime or sin. I believe that, you know, when Christ died, we were released from sin. We were released from history. And we are released into a world of forgiveness. And I think part of forgiveness is a reckoning and a reconciliation and a redemption. But we should not be trapped in history. I really will not put myself in that situation where I am bound to history. I even have issues with the idea of truth-telling, to be honest, Bill, because it reaffirms a trauma. It is a narrative of loss. I'm more interested in truth-sharing because we all have truths.
1: Yeah.
0: We all there. We all have pain. And being as we are on this land together, we need to share those stories so that we are drawn closer to one another. I don't want to hold you accountable for something you are not part of or could not change. I need you to listen, and I want to listen to you, and we can share our truth, not tell our truth.
1: One of the things I've noticed working with people who have been abused in other countries, you know, like the Azizis or the Druze or that, they're very mindful of Indigenous people and what's happened. There's a kind of a compassion, a loving compassion that you wouldn't expect in those people who have suffered so much like some Indigenous people have.
0: Yeah, I think, you know, tears might be our only common language.
1: Yeah.
0: You know, even laughter can be cruel or cynical. But when someone cries, Simone Weil says this, she says, at heart, we are all with Christ on the cross. In that moment of abandonment, being forsaken, in the moment of pain, in the moment when we cry out, why are you hurting me? And that cry, why are you hurting me, should touch something very deep in all of us. And I defy anybody who has a soul to turn away from a person in pain. And I think if we offer each other that vulnerability and that generosity, we'd be in a much better state, and we wouldn't be inflicting the horrible pain that we inflict on each other. Unfortunately, we live in a world of politics and power corrupts and crushes the soul. and we find it so easy to do so much harm to one another.
1: What about when you stepped back from public life and you say withdrawal is not a retreat?
0: Mm.
1: Are we likely to see you back in public life anyway?
0: Well, I mean, I still do a lot. I give lectures. My books are an offering to the public. This week alone, I'm giving a talk in Canberra at the ANU on Tuesday night. On Wednesday night, I have two back-to-back talks in Adelaide because the first one sold out. They had to have a second one. And I find no matter where I go, there are hundreds, thousands of people who want to turn out and to listen. And I love the intimacy of that. I want to pursue more of that. I'm fortunate to split my time between Sydney and a beautiful property we have in the Snowy Valley, just a few acres, and it's gorgeous. And I love that. That's my retreat. That's my home. That's where I want to be, and I spend a lot of time there. But I've got no interest in returning to, you know, daily media. I write a column for the Saturday paper, which I love. That's widely read, and I love the exchange I have with readers through that. I'm much more interested in writing, being quieter, spending time in nature, speaking when I can, and to be speaking to you tonight. But I'm not interested in that horrible world that draws me back into media and politics. I find it toxic, and I think it's what's doing us harm.
1: What do you want readers to take away from your book, Stan, from When Words Fail Us? What do you want them to take from us?
0: I think to open their hearts. I think to soften ourselves. I think to not be judgmental, to put down our weapons, our armour. And I'm as guilty of that as anybody. You know, we arm ourselves and go into battle. We're so defensive. We've all been hurt and we're all vulnerable. And we're all defensive. And I think to soften, to find those softer words. You know, when I was in England, I was driving through a little village and life just seemed to slow down and the people there spoke to each other at a different pace. And when I'm staying out of our property in the Snowy Valley, I have connections with people that are so much more intimate and real. And I want to draw people back in into that world. I want people to listen to really good music, listen to Bach, St. Matthew Passion, listen to Radiohead if you want to, listen to Arvo Pärt, who I love. Read Plato, read Simone Weil, read Cormac McCarthy, read T.S. Eliot. You know, turn away from the television, turn away from news and politics, and ask what is good for the soul. I think we all know how to live a good life. The sad thing is we don't give ourselves a chance.
1: I'm sorry. I'll do it again. Stan Grant's latest book, When Words Fail Us, Truth Beyond Time and Certainty. It gives us a lot to think about. God bless you, mate. God bless you. And thank you so much. I've got to say, Stan, I can hear the stars. I can hear the wind. I can hear the breath. I can hear the spirituality of Australia just coming right through everything you're saying. And yeah, I'm in a bit in awe of your dad, to tell you the truth. God bless you, mate.
0: He's an amazing man. And this is an amazing country. We're blessed to have it. We're blessed to live in a land that is so old, and there's such a beautiful culture here for all to share. And of course, we live in God's land. And God bless you too, and all
1: Thank
0: the
1: you,
0: listeners.
1: Mate.
0: It's a real pleasure, Bill.
1: Thank you. Thank you.
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1: Well, to celebrate the 10th anniversary of the 2016 Academy Award-winning film La La Land, in our last hour we talked to composer Justin Hurwitz, whose accolades include two Grammys, two Academy Awards, and four

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1: Good evening, I'm Sarah Wiedersheim. One Nation is now the most popular party in the country, according to the latest news poll. Jack Hahn reports.
2: For the first time in history, One Nation has leapfrogged Labor in primary support. One Nation now leading all other parties in the country. According to Redbridge, One Nation is at 31 points, Labor at 28 points, and the Liberals trailing behind at 20 points. Redbridge director Tony Barry said the poll's findings, that a record 63% believe the country is heading in the wrong direction, helps explain the One Nation surge. Jack Hahn reporting.
1: Hundreds of people in France have been arrested and dozens of police injured after rioting broke out following the Champions League final. Clashes between football fans broke out after Paris Saint-Germain beat Arsenal. Footage shows flares being set off, electric bikes burning on roads, and revelers smashing the glass of at least one shopfront. Defence Minister Richard Marles says taxpayers will save money by ditching a plan to acquire a new and upgraded nuclear-powered submarine from the United States. It's been announced the last three Virginia-class subs Australia plans to buy from the US will now be second-hand rather than a new boat as originally planned. Experts have warned Australia will receive a less capable vessel with a shorter lifespan. But Mr. Marles has defended the change, saying it reduces the complexity of the program.
3: In the context of a very complicated endeavour, we need to place a premium on simplicity.
1: Thousands of Australian home builders could be inadvertently aiding Vladimir Putin's war on Ukraine through buying imported Russian timber. The Age reports significant amounts of Russian timber is entering Australia after being laundered through China and other countries in order to evade tariffs. The tariffs were imposed by the federal government after Russia's invasion of Ukraine. An Australian man says he's extremely relieved after a group of men stuck in a Lao cave managed to escape. At least five villagers became trapped by flash flooding after they'd entered the cave to look for gold. Cave diver Josh Richards says crews will remain on the ground to look for two other men who remain missing.
4: The divers are going to remain here, or at least some of the divers are going to remain here to assist that search if we're needed. Again, really hope we're not needed because this is pretty awful stuff. But if we are needed, there will be several of us that are remaining here.
1: And some flights due to arrive at Perth Airport have been forced to divert as strong winds make it difficult to land. Large parts of WA is being lashed by a once-in-every-five-year storm, which is generating damaging westerly winds with gusts of up to 110 k's an hour.
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1: Third seed Iga Swiatek has beaten in fourth round at the French Open on a much cooler day in Paris. Craig Gabriel is there.
5: The stunning upsets keep coming at Roland Garros, and now the four-time champion Iga Swiatek is packing her bags because Marta Kostyuk has beaten Swiatek 7-5, 6-1 to reach the quarters. But maybe it shouldn't be seen as such a huge surprise. Kostyuk is no slouch. She's the 15th seed, but this is where it's even more telling. She's the only woman this season to be undefeated on red clay. After this win, she's 16-0. It's her second time in the quarters of a major. The last was at the 24 Australian Open. Craig Gabriel, Paris.
1: In the NRL, the Panthers have beaten the Warriors 20-18 in a top-of-a-table clash in Sydney. And in the AFL, West Coast has claimed its fourth win, beating Essendon by 30 points.
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1: Clear tonight. Winds west to southwesterly at 15 to 20 kilometres an hour. The temperature dropping down to 10 degrees. Looking further ahead tomorrow, sunny, a top of 21 degrees. Showers easing Tuesday, a high of 21. Mostly sunny and 21 on Wednesday. Right now in the city, it's 13 degrees. It's 12 at Gosford, 13 in Bankstown, 9 at Penrith, 11 in Terry Hills. I'm Sarah Wiedersehen. There'll be more news at midnight on your newsleader, Sydney's 2GB.

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2: Well, it's the bewitching hour, right? Every line into this building comes to this microphone. And I want to talk to you. If you haven't talked to me, ring me. I'd love to talk to you. If you're feeling all alone and isolated, ring me. I'd love to talk to you. I'd love to. Right? Be part of our congregation of kindness. You can go to revbillcruise.com and see more about what we're trying to do. Bring people together. Coming up, we celebrate the 10th anniversary of the 2016 Academy Award-winning film La La Land, starring Ryan Gosling and Emma Stone. So this hour, we talk to composer Justin Hurwitz, whose accolades include 2 Grammys, 2 Academy Awards, and 4 Golden Globe Awards, including Best Original Score and Best Original Song for City of Stars from La La Land. A trio of real estate bodies have claimed this year's federal budget will increase rents by more than 4 times the government's $2 claim. The bodies have released new modelling, which appears to show the budget's housing measures will cause rents to rise by $9 a week, a 350% increase on the forecast by the budget, while new housing supply will fall by more than 8,700. The researchers approached the subject by modelling the impact of the $2 billion housing support program on the national landscape, and also separately modelled the impact of the changes to negative gearing and the capital gains tax outlined in the budget. So are you a renter? What will these increase in rents by more than 4 times the government $2 claim mean for you? On a $600 a week rental, the increase to rents equates to $142 a year in 2026-27, rising to $477 per year in 2029-30. So what effect will rental increases of that magnitude have on you? So your thoughts on the latest modelling, which appears to show the budget's housing measures will cause rents to rise by $9 a week, a 350% increase on that forecast by the budget. Now you can ring me on 131-873. And a surge in crashes and tragic deaths has supercharged public outrage over e-bikes, with 3/4 of drivers demanding a ban on under-16s riding them in New South Wales. Research released by the NRMA revealed 73% of its members support making e-bikes illegal for under-16s and the seizure of illegal devices. The polling was conducted after a mass hooning incident at the Sydney Harbour Bridge in February, with 92% of respondents saying the New South Wales government should take stronger action on e-bike safety. Concern about dangerous riding dominated the findings, with 85% of respondents saying they were worried about dangerous and antisocial e-bike users. Only 29% said they held positive views towards e-bikes, while sentiment towards e-scooters was even lower at 19%. The survey also found widespread confusion about the law itself, with 65% saying current rules were unclear or hard to understand. Almost 9 in 10 backed requiring riders to complete an online road rules test, while 78% supported requiring licensed riders to hold a valid driver's license for e-bikes. It's previously been announced that New South Wales will introduce minimum age to ride an e-bike as part of a bid to address safety concerns and a clampdown on dangerous behaviour. Here's the New South Wales Minister of Transport, John Graham.
3: We're announcing a change to e-bikes in New South Wales. There will be an age limit in New South Wales for whether you can jump on one of these e-bikes. I think it's a common sense change. At the moment, it's legal for a primary school kid with no peripheral vision who can barely lift one of these bikes to ride it on New South Wales streets. And that has to change. It's simply dangerous to have kids as young as 10 or 11 on these high-powered bikes. We want kids on bikes. We want them out of doors and off their screens, but we don't want them hurting themselves. And that's really the common sense approach we're taking here.
2: The findings come as New South Wales Parliament passes new laws allowing police to seize and destroy non-compliant e-bikes and scooters right off the street. And in a move to quell public concern about safety, Queensland has also tightened its e-bike laws. Are you surprised by these research findings by the NRMA? Are you concerned about dangerous riding, which dominated the findings? Have you personally witnessed dangerous behaviour of e-bike users? While we mostly agree that e-bikes and e-scooters can be a viable transport option, should they be available for children to use? What about parents? Do they need to stop buying these bikes for the kids? And what about these new laws allowing police to seize and destroy non-compliant e-bikes and scooters right off the street? Good or bad thing? Do you reckon public patience with e-bikes has run out? So your thoughts on this latest research released by the NRMA, with three-quarters of drivers demanding a ban on under-16s riding e-bikes in New South Wales. 131 873.

0: Isn't that good? Isn't that good? Got an email here, a message here from David. Hi, Bill. Read these damn e-bikes. It's bad enough that it's legal for kids under the age of 16 and accompanying adults to ride them on regular footpaths. But in my opinion, fat boy e-motorbikes fall into a different category and have absolutely no place on public footpaths or even shared pathways for obvious reasons. Before any more pedestrians are seriously injured or killed, I believe they must be banned from these areas as a matter of extreme urgency. Their use should be restricted to appropriate private property only. Kind regards, David. Is that your opinion? 131 873. And there's all these opponents of a planned Olympic stadium at Victoria Park in Queensland took advantage of the final day before it gets closed to the public, with hundreds turning out for a last-ditch rally at the inner-city parklands. But as they voiced their frustration at the Christopher Lee government's broken election promise not to build a new stadium for the Brisbane 2032 Olympic and Paralympic Games. In one of the largest anti-stadium protests in Victoria Park, more than 1,000 people gathered to demand work stop, at least until the Section 10 applications brought by local First Nations elders were determined. Former Premier Campbell Newman, who attended today's protest, said he was really disappointed with the LNP government. So, did you attend today's protests? Is it still possible to reverse the Queensland government's decision and protect Victoria Park? Give me a ring on 131 873.
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5: Hayley and David and whoever else was wondering, the song I Look to You was sung by Andre Valdez, V-A-L-D-E-Z. And we'll go to Kim. Hello, Kim.
6: Yeah, hi, Reverend Bill.
5: Hi, Kim.
6: Look, I just want to say the two interviews you did with Stan Grant and Todd McKenna, you're very good at interviewing both of them. I think
5: you're
6: a very good interviewer.
5: Thank you.
6: And yeah, and with Todd McKenna, I always thought he, to me, was the spitting image of Peter Allen.
5: Yeah, he is in a way.
6: Yeah, I've always thought he should have played Peter Allen.
5: Yeah.
6: But... yes, I end up seeing Hugh Jackman on stage instead doing the Peter Allen thing. Now, the other thing, Reverend Bill, I want to say, first time hearing about a protest march today for Victoria Park. Had I been aware of it, I would have gone there myself.
5: You're probably in a lot of other people.
6: Sorry, what'd you say?
5: Probably with a lot of other people as well who would have heard about it.
6: Yeah, well, I didn't even see it on the news tonight. So first time I was hearing there was another protest today, which I definitely would have gone to. I'm totally against the destruction of Victoria Park. It's not far from the Royal Brisbane Hospital. It's, it's so close to residential housing.
5: Yeah.
6: And it's such a huge, big green space. And I was one of many who phoned up and were giving their opinions about where it should be and always said it should have been the QE2 should have been revamped because that space is already there.
5: You can never work these things out, can you? You never know what's going on in the background.
6: That's right, Bill, Reverend Bill. I mean, the space was, they've already taken away the trees that were once there probably 40, 50 years ago.
5: Yep.
6: Such a good space. The space is there. They still do field and track running on that. I saw my grandson run there about 8 years ago. Also saw Michael Jackson concert there in 98. And it's a huge stadium. Yes, would have to be done up, but... You know, it just, why do they keep ripping up green spaces when we have such little left?
5: I got no idea. I really haven't. It seems to happen wherever there's a nice green space in a city, before long, some developer will want to develop it or something.
6: Yeah, and Bill, Reverend Bill, all the trees that are there, and there's a lovely restaurant there my friend went to last year, she was telling me about. And also, I believe it's an 18-course golf course, 18-hole golf course as well. So, you know, green space, wherever it is very precious with the bit that we have left.
5: Yep. So, Kim, you can add your voice to the protests, can't you?
6: Well, I have in the past, but obviously it's fallen on deaf ears.
5: Well, you never know with these things. If there's enough people there and they make enough fuss, you never know, Kim. You can't give up, darling.
6: No, Reverend Bill, which reminds me too, I'd like to also mention when it comes to protesting, I'm so sad and sickened to hear about the Brumbies that they want to start culling in a week's time. And I did hear today that they are planning on a protest march in Sydney I could be wrong about the date. I heard it on 4BC this morning, which came from 2GB.
5: Yeah.
6: And I think Luke Grant was on, and he had some very in-the-know people about how they've got the numbers wrong with the Brumbies, and there are not 16, 15,000 Brumbies. It's nothing like that.
5: Yeah. And you can't believe figures anymore, can you?
6: No, you can't. No, absolutely wrong. And people are saying there's a lot of wild pigs in that area. And this aerial shooting is so damn cruel, Reverend Bill.
5: Yeah.
6: Aerial shooting. I was listening to 4BC. I think it was the football guys that get on and have a chat. We're talking on a Saturday and Sunday afternoon.
5: Yes.
6: And one of them was saying he used to be in the country where they would, you know, you're allowed to shoot a kangaroo and get a bit of money for the meat and that. But every time they brought a kangaroo and they went on to say, only one bullet was allowed to be used, and that, I hate to talk like this, but the bullet had to go in the head of the kangaroo at the front or someplace on the head, because it killed them instantly. This aerial shooting is so damn cruel and brutal that to say it's safe and humane is totally not the truth.
5: Yeah.
6: And we should be honouring these horses that once fought in the war. And also, Reverend Bill, I just cannot understand. There's a lot of horse lovers out there. There's a lot of people with property. And I'm sure there's a lot of people that would love to go and be able to rescue some of them or a lot of them.
5: Yeah.
6: And for some reason, that's not allowed. And I just don't understand why.
5: You got me, Kim. You got me. The ways the government drives me nuts.
6: Yeah, thank you. Me too. Okay. But I always think when there's no reasonable explanation for anything and none of it makes sense, I just say allegedly follow the money trail.
5: Follow the money trail. You're probably right, Kim. Let's wonder what maybe next week, maybe that'll hold it off a bit for next week. Let's see what happens. God bless you.
6: I hope and pray.
5: Yeah, so do I. God bless you, Kim.
6: Oh, thank you, Reverend.
5: What do you think about what's going on in Victoria Park in Queensland? You give me a ring on 131 873.
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5: I got this message from Maddie. Rev Bill, did you see the shock polling tonight that One Nation's primary vote has now surpassed the ALP and young people reject the budget? What do you think? What do you think? Are you surprised? 131 873.

0: It's the 10th anniversary of the 2016 Academy Award-winning film La La Land, starring Ryan Gosling and Emma Stone. And to celebrate, we have in Australia at the moment the film's composer, Justin Hurwitz, whose accolades include 2 Grammys, 2 Academy Awards and 4 Golden Globe Awards, including Best Original Score and Best Original Song for City of Stars. He's conducting the orchestra at the Sydney shows, which wind up tomorrow night. Hi, Justin, and I hope you're enjoying your time down under, mate.
1: Hey, yeah, I'm so happy to be here. We've had 2 great shows so far. I've got one more tonight and then one more Monday in Sydney.
0: Now, you're best known as a composer, but you wrote comedy for sitcoms?
1: That was my little side gig when I was in my 20s mostly and before I got busy scoring Damien Chazelle's movies, but now I think music keeps me pretty busy.
0: Yeah, tell us about your longtime friendship and collaboration with Damien Chazelle.
1: Well, we met when we were 18. We met the first year of college, or I think university, you guys would call it, and we started a band together. And then the second year of school, sophomore year, we quit the band around the same time and just started focusing on movies. So we've been making movies really ever since we were about 19 or 20.
0: And you described the culture of toughness and experimentation. What does that look like?
1: Well, it's, you know, Damien and I are both kind of obsessed with greatness and you know, working really, really hard at what we do and trying to make the very, very best thing possible. So it's there's been a lot of sacrifice and a lot of hard work, and that's, you know, been also kind of what a few of his movies have been about, whether it's Whiplash or parts of La La Land or the movie we made after La La Land about Neil Armstrong. A common theme of these movies is a dedication and sacrifice and what it takes to be really, really, you know, good at what you do. And so when we're making a movie, when I'm making the music, when he's making the movie, there is really kind of a relentless revision, and it's, you know, we throw out so many things. Like, yeah, for every song that's in La La Land, I probably did 30 other demos that we just threw out. I mean, there were hundreds, really. We had hundreds of songs, and we whittled them down to the few that are in La La Land.
0: So it's the 10th anniversary of La La Land. How did you get involved in this project?
1: In doing it live, in 2017, shortly after the movie came out, shortly after all the Oscar stuff was over, we started doing it at the Hollywood Bowl. We did the very first one live at the Hollywood Bowl. And the show went around the world for a few years, but it was not until about 3 years ago, 2023 or so, that I started producing the concerts myself. So now I have this company, Hurwitz Concerts, and we do La La Land live to film. We do Whiplash. We're launching Babylon in Paris this fall, and we have some other movies coming up as well. So, I've really loved doing this. I've been able to conduct a lot more since I started producing them. And also I've just really improved the show, and I've sort of worked on the orchestrations and the design of the show and tried to really, again, coming back to your question about relentlessness and all of that, like, I've approached these live shows the same way I approach the film scores, which is, how do I keep revising and revising and revising to always make the show better? And I think the version we have in Sydney now is, it's actually, there are some new things. I redesigned the lights, and I redesigned, this is the first time we're doing certain things. So I continue to try to raise the bar for these shows.
0: So did you ever dream all of this would be so successful, the movie and all that followed?
1: No, I don't think I ever anticipated that 10 years later I would be traveling the world. I'd be in Sydney, Australia doing a live show. I mean, I think we wanted to make something that was unique. We wanted to make something that would hopefully speak to people and stick around. But I don't think I pictured that my life would look like this now, in 10 years after this movie came out.
0: So what do you reckon made La La Land connect with audiences?
1: I mean, I think there are a few themes in it that, I think there's the theme of, like, dreaming and having a passion and having a dream and sort of having the sticking with it and not giving up. And I think that theme speaks to a lot of people. I meet so many people, fans after the shows, who say, I'm not necessarily even just an actor, but I'm a painter, I'm a dancer, I'm an architect, I'm whatever. And, you know, I'm really passionate and this movie kind of inspires me. So I think that's one of the themes. And then the other big theme that I think speaks to people is about relationships and how we have these relationships and sometimes they don't last. And people come in into our lives and they come out of our lives and they change us sometimes, but they're not meant to be our forever people. And I think that's a very poignant idea that a lot of people can relate to. And I think that speaks to a lot of people as well.
0: Some people listening tonight will be saying, what the hell is La La Land? Can you give us a quick synopsis of the story?
1: It's a movie that takes place in Los Angeles. It's a musical, but I think it's kind of an unusual musical. There are only a handful of songs in it. It's not like everybody sings all the time. So it's a musical that takes place in Los Angeles about an aspiring actress and a pianist, like a jazz musician. And they're both trying to figure it out. Neither one is really successful. And they're kind of trying to figure out, like, how do I make a life out of acting? How do I make a life out of music? And they have a relationship. And so it's kind of like their dreams for their art and how it sort of intersects with their relationship and how they grow together. And it's a very, I think, a poignant story. And I won't say how it ends, but it's bittersweet. I'll say that.
0: So you've got the audience watching the movie. And you're conducting a full orchestra and jazz ensemble.
1: Yes.
0: Is that how it all works?
1: Yeah. So the show I'm doing in Sydney that I'm doing tonight and then one more tomorrow on Monday, that'll be our fourth show in Sydney on Monday. We actually added a show because they sold so well. Like, these Australian fans, I can't believe it. Like, they bought the tickets, so we had to add a show on Monday, which I'm very excited about. But, so it's the whole movie. And then an orchestra and a jazz band plays all the music live along with the movie. And it's kind of like this high wire act for us because the movie doesn't stop. The movie just keeps going. And we have to play all the music straight through perfectly in sync with the movie. And we can't go back and do anything again. We can't stop. We can't fall behind. We have to stay with the movie. So it's this really kind of thrilling thing for us to do on stage. And very, I think, fun for the audience to see it kind of happen live in front of their eyes.
0: So the audience are part of the whole thing, aren't they? They can see if anything happens. They're coming along with you.
1: Yeah. I mean, you say, see if anything happens. It's a live show and things happen all the time. And that's what makes it fun. In fact, I don't know if you heard, but last night, the craziest thing happened that I've done, like, probably over 100 of these shows, and the craziest single thing happened last night in Sydney. We lost our second pianist at intermission. She kind of wasn't feeling well, had to leave. So I had to say to the audience at intermission, are there any amazing sight readers in the audience? And this young kid, I think he was like 21, that's what I heard, named Sterling, raised his hand. He was like, I can do it. I'm like, are you sure you're a good sight reader? He's like, I can do it. And he came on stage and helped us out. That's never happened before. So, you know.
0: And he was good?
1: Once in a lifetime thing. But to a lesser extent, yeah, it's a live show. So, you know, there are always things that are different and little either wrinkles that come up every show. But that's the fun of it. That's sort of the thrill and the fun of it for us.
0: So what has Sydney audience reactions been like?
1: Oh, it's been a great audiences. I mean, one of the fun things for me about doing this show is I'm conducting the orchestra, so I'm on the podium, and the whole audience is right behind me. They're like 2,000-some people right behind me, and I can feel their energy, and I can hear them. So I could hear them laughing along with the jokes. I hear people crying during some of the sad parts of it. You know, they applaud, like, after songs. Like, I can – all that energy, you're kind of feeling how much this movie means to people and how much, you know, people connect to the movie and the music and the characters in the movie. So – it's been really special, and I would say, honestly, the Sydney audiences have been some of the best I've ever played to.
0: So it plays in Sydney tomorrow, then goes to Brisbane and Melbourne and all of those sorts of things. People who want to attend anything, how do they find tickets?
1: Yeah, I am conducting my last show on Monday, and then this great conductor, George Ellis, is going to be conducting in Brisbane and Melbourne. In fact, it's his orchestra. We're working with the George Ellis Orchestra. People can get tickets at lalalandinconcert.com, lalalandinconcert.com.
0: And what's next for Justin Hurwitz?
1: Well, I'm going straight back to L.A. because I am. We're in the middle of working on Damien Chazelle's next movie, so I've been working on that for a little while. He's been shooting in Greece, and I've been working on the music, so I got to get back to work. And then we're also.
0: So you don't think this is work?
1: Well, this is. I mean, it's hard work, but it's also like, you know, it's travel. I get to go to.
0: Yeah, come to Australia.
1: So it's a mixture of work and play, but no, I got to get back to writing new music for the next movie.
0: Academy and a Grammy Award-winning composer Justin Hurwitz, thanks so much for talking to us tonight, and enjoy the rest of the time in Australia, mate. God bless you. Thank you.
1: Thank you for having me on.
0: Thank you. Thank you.
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9: This message just came in. Your caller, Kim, and others don't understand. The horses are destroying the fragile environment. So does she want our native animals to remain or the introduced horses? 131-873. We'll go to Dawn. Hello, Dawn.
10: Oh, hello, John. I've heard about this before.
9: Yes.
10: And I felt so sorry for what was going on.
9: Yes.
10: I mean, the people that love to go on holidays would love to go and see those. I mean, just like you've got the races down here. You can have the races up there too.
9: Yeah. Yeah, but what about the horses destroying the environment?
10: But there wouldn't be if they're... looked after like you have your horses down here.
9: Oh, you mean put them in paddocks horses? And things? And these are wild horses, I suppose, and they get out of control. The numbers get out of control.
10: Once they're looked after, they have their cabins that they have them in, like where they stay, like the race horses do.
9: Yeah.
10: Go into the races too.
9: So it's like catch them and put them all in a contained area somewhere, and then use them for racing.
10: Well, with money could do that, see, and they could have their own races up there, and people that want to go on holidays can go up and see them.
9: Could go up and see the races, couldn't they?
10: Oh yes.
9: Might be quite a money spinner.
10: Thrown away because people can go up there on holidays.
9: Yeah, so you don't think they should be culled at all? You don't think they should be culled?
10: No, they're so beautiful too. Why would you want to do that to them?
9: Now, I got a message just come in. What's the difference between feral pigs, rabbits, cats or horses? They're all the same, aren't they? They're all pests.
10: Another thing, the pigs, why are they out loose?
9: What would you do with the pigs?
10: Maybe with other animals on the farms. Yeah. Why are they running around?
9: They're wild pigs. They got away at different times, and they're just wild pigs.
10: Well, that's why they haven't been looked after. But if they were looked after on the farms and all that, they wouldn't be wild.
9: No, they wouldn't be wild at all. They wouldn't be wild at all, Dawn. Yeah, I get your point. God bless you and thank you for your call. Glenn, welcome to the show, Glenn.
11: Hello, Bill.
9: Hello, mate. Good, thanks.
11: Good. I've got some trivia for you. Tomorrow being the 1st of June.
9: Yeah.
11: Would have been Marilyn Monroe's 100th birthday.
9: Really? 100? Yeah.
11: She would have been 100 tomorrow, yes.
9: 100 tomorrow. I'll remember that.
11: 1st of June, 1926, she was born.
9: Gosh.
11: God love her. Yeah.
9: Oh, you're a Marilyn fan, are you?
11: Oh, a little bit. I'm more a fan of Jane Mansfield.
9: Oh. What's the difference? One's brunette, isn't it, and one's blonde?
11: They're both blonde. Yeah.
9: So she's 100. I remember the birthday party song she sang for President Kennedy.
11: Yes.
9: Do you remember that?
11: Happy birthday, Mr. President.
9: Happy birthday, Mr. President, which kind of put people's blood pressure through the roof, didn't it?
11: Yeah, I was a little boy then, but, she'd be 100 tomorrow if she was with us still.
9: Gee, puts us all in our place, mate. Marilyn Monroe, the great Marilyn Monroe, would be 100 years old tomorrow. God bless you. Thank you for your call. Thank you. This week, it's the 68th anniversary of the Dalai Lama's escape from Tibet. And there was a brave band of soldiers who protected him. Like, they had to sneak him out and sneak him across all those mountains, you know. And he got really quite sick on that trip. And I often think of that he got away, because most of you know he's a good friend of mine, and I was with him a few weeks ago. And even now at 91 years old, you know, he's still, all the people come from all over the world to get blessings from him. And it's the most moving thing to watch him. He's really committed to the people. But just to see those brave young Tibetan soldiers, they're immortalized. There's a film called, I think it's Four Mountains and Three Rivers or something like that, which I want to show again sometime, because it shows that time and it shows the smugness of the Chinese government officials as they tried to impose all that on Tibet. And you know, it's such a terrible thing that so many families followed him across. And President Nehru at the time, when the Dalai Lama escaped and got to India, President Nehru didn't want any trouble with China. So what he did was, he thought he'd put the Dalai Lama in the back blocks in some place in the sticks called Dharamsala, which it takes a while to get to, I can tell you. And you go up all these mountains and you look, and there's thousands of feet drop on each side of the car, and you get all the way up there to him. And he put him right up there thinking that he'd be right out of the way and nobody would be interested. And Dharamsala became the centre of the world. How ironic is that?
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9: Next Sunday, one of the world's most celebrated and sought-after sopranos, renowned for her angelic voice, captivating stage presence and remarkable versatility, and affectionately known as the Angel of Australia, Maroussia, who joined the world tour for over a decade with André Rieu, and he joins us. She joins us.

0: Well, as my old grandma used to say, Billy, it's time to sling your hook and get out of here. I really want to thank you for listening tonight. Hope you can join me again next Sunday. And until then, God bless and good night.
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2: Hello, I'm Sarah Wiedersehen. A new poll reveals One Nation is now the most popular party in the country. One Nation has leapfrogged Labor, with its primary support now sitting at 31% compared to Labor's 28%. According to the Redbridge poll in the Australian Financial Review, primary support for the minor party has jumped 4 percentage points since the pre-budget poll a month ago. Nine's chief political correspondent Charles Croucher says it's a worrying sign for Labor and the coalition.
3: Polls aren't votes, we know that, but if this trend continues, then One Nation can absolutely win seats. They've proven that already, and if they win enough seats, then the prospect of a 2- or 3-party coalition becomes possible. There is a long time before the next election, but Pauline Hanson is now openly discussing the top job.
2: The Albanese government has revised its AUKUS submarine deal with the United States. Federal politics reporter Nelson Scott.
4: Under the AUKUS alliance, Australia was originally set to purchase a fleet of new and second-hand Virginia-class submarines from the US. But at a meeting of military leaders in Singapore, the two nations revised the agreement, meaning we will now only receive 3 used vessels. Some experts warn the lifespan of Australia's subs will shorten under the new deal, but Defence Minister Richard Marles claims because the boats are now all the same type, it will simplify operations and cut costs.
5: We're really pleased with this outcome.
4: Greens counterpart David Shoebridge argues it's unlikely Australia will ever receive the used vessels because of slowing production in the US.
6: Confirms the dud deal of AUKUS.
4: Australia, the US and Britain have also committed to investing in the development of new underwater drones. Nelson Scott, Canberra.
2: Wild weather has been causing chaos across WA. Residents in Cottesloe have been told to take shelter after strong winds ripped a roof off a building. Emergency WA has issued a watch and act alert for numerous regions in the state's southwest, including metropolitan Perth, as a strong cold front moves over. The severe weather warning for destructive winds remains in place, with more than 30,000 homes impacted by power outages. An Australian tourist is being questioned by Vietnamese police after allegedly going on a rampage in a busy cafe. He's accused of causing thousands of dollars of damage in the city of Da Nang before being marched away by police in his underwear. And the Travel Industry Association is calling on the federal government to lower its travel warning for major transit hubs in the Middle East. A level 4 do not travel alert has been in place following the outbreak of the Iran war.
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2: Four-time French Open winner Iga Swiatek has been knocked out of the Grand Slam in the latest upset in Paris. She's been beaten by an inspired Marta Kustuk, 7-5, 6-1. Kustuk says the win feels great.
7: Very happy with the quarterfinal and gonna celebrate a little bit today and keep my head in the tournament.
2: The GWS Giants have proved last week's onslaught was no fluke, beating the Melbourne Demons by 49 points. In the other game, the Eagles have beaten the Bombers at a windy Perth Stadium. The Penrith Panthers have beaten the New Zealand Warriors 20-18 to wrap up round 13 of the NRL. The Dragons secured their first win of the season. And in the Super Netball, the New South Wales Swifts have held off a spirited fight back by the Queensland Firebirds to win 68-62.
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2: Clear with west to southwesterly winds at 15 to 20 kilometres an hour. Sunny tomorrow, a top of 21 degrees after a low of 10 degrees. Looking further ahead, showers easing Tuesday, a high of 21, mostly sunny and 21 Wednesday. Right now in the city, it's 13 degrees. It's 12 at Gosford, 13 at Bankstown, 9 at Penrith, 11 in Terry Hills. I'm Sarah Wiedersheim. 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
16: Good morning, welcome along. Here it is Monday. You warned this was bound to happen eventually. If you want to give me a ring, I do encourage people to call in, particularly in the first few hours of the program, because we got the room as near as I can tell, although I do have some conversations that you may well be interested in. I'm going to talk to a man named Steve Stevens about AI. I have had a couple of conversations about that with Mark Roda, who sees things in a particular way. Skeev describes himself as a futurist, so he sees it a little differently. I tell you the most telling comment, I think, made by Pope Leo on this. I saw the big piece about Pope Leo talking about AI, and I thought, really? You know, how is the Pope going to see this? But he said something that really, I thought was pretty vital. When every action, and talks about, you know, purchases, movements, relationships and preferences, leaves a trace, a new form of power emerges, the power to profile, predict and influence, such as access to credit, employment, essential services, and there's a risk of undermining human freedom. And this is the line that I thought was really worth the takeaway. At the root of these problems lies a technocrat and post-humanist mentality that tends to regard the human person as an object to be manipulated or a resource to be optimized. Now, that's how I see the present government in this country. And, you know, ruling classes in the past over the centuries have tried for that. But with this access to information, it certainly looks like the best chance ever for people who simply regard their fellow humans in that category or categories to achieve their ends. And, you know, we start talking about, I've discussed this with Mark in the past, about universal income. Do you really want to live your life like that? You're allotted a certain amount of money. You have to live a particular way. And you exist as a human being. But is it really what human beings are all about? A human person, an object to be manipulated, or a resource to be optimized? Yes, doesn't sound appealing to me. Anyway, you want to talk about Pauline? Front page of the Fin Review, One Nation surges past Labour. One Nation is now getting 31% of the primary vote. They're up 4 points. This is according to the Redbridge poll. The Labour Party's getting 28. 31 to 28. Labour Party minus 3. They're still ahead two-party preferred, but it's so close, it's not even statistical error, really. Two-party preferred, One Nation 49, they're up 4. Labour Party 51, they're down 4. And, of course, you can see the direction that the government's going in, as opposed to One Nation, they're going up. The government's going down. Would you want Pauline as Prime Minister, though? I remember somebody, when we were talking about this a few weeks ago, said, I like Pauline, I'm going to vote for Pauline, but I feel uneasy about having her represent us as Prime Minister. Can you picture that? Would you be comfortable with her being the Prime Minister and representing us to other countries? I mean, wouldn't worry me, but some people are concerned. They want Pauline to be more polished. But isn't that a big part of her appeal, that she isn't that polished? So maybe we can talk about that. There's a couple of other things. There's one in particular that I think is a hand grenade to throw. But anyway, or we could do some quirky stuff. I've got some stories about monkeys. Have you had much experience with monkeys? A Florida woman spotted what she thought might be a large cat in the backyard of her home, but it was a monkey. The animal apparently, she said, oh, my goodness, that's a monkey. Wildlife's common in the area, but the incident was different. You don't see monkeys. And here's another story. This is in Germany this time. Half a dozen rhesus macaque monkeys escaped, and three of them are still on the loose after 24 hours. When was this story? A couple of days ago. Yeah. Well, I hope they're okay. I mean, what happens to monkeys? I mean, is there a monkey heaven? Do monkeys go to heaven?

0: They're the Pixies. I was talking to somebody yesterday and I thought, wonder if I can find an excuse to play the Pixies. Remember the Pixies? Whatever happened to the Pixies? I didn't research that. Maybe you know. Anyway, if you want to give me a ring, 131-873. If you want to send me a text, 0460-873-873. I'll take a call after these commercials.
1: Grace, what are you doing?
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1: What on earth?
2: 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You should get some new shoes, then you could keep up.
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0: 131-873. Peter from Castle Hill has called in on that number. Good morning, Peter.
12: Morning, Mike. How are you?
0: I'm well, thanks.
12: Well, as usual, you are right on the money, and I think you have really hit the nail on the head there, and it's something I hadn't actually fully considered. With this universal basic income, which there's no doubt the world's or aspects are marching towards that, particularly with mass unemployment, which are predicted through AI. Is it the case, Mike, that Labor thought they could remove aspiration for millions of Australians by changing the law, which they said they wouldn't do before the election? They said they wouldn't touch capital gains tax and negative gearing because they knew people would vote against it, because they voted against it when that idiot Bill Shorten, the Vice Chancellor of Canberra University, I should say, Bill Shorten was leader. And so they rejected it. Australian people rejected it twice. They promised not to do it, and they did it anyway. And funny thing about that, I went and looked back at the negotiations or the talk with the Greens prior to last election, and one of the Greens key

0: from family businesses. You know, you talk about small business, they're family businesses usually. You know, Australian families saying, no, you can't do that. You can't do that. Because to go from, you know, 23% to 47% is huge. And Labor doesn't get that because they don't have real jobs and never have had real jobs. So to hone in on the point, they're trying, you know, this is what Fabians do. And every, as you know, every Labor Prime Minister has been a member of the Fabian Society. And of course, their original emblem or logo was a wolf in sheep's clothing. That's a fact. Okay. And they changed it in the 70s to a tortoise. This gradualism as they try to cook it all alive in this Labor socialist, you know, Chinese worldview that will be a province of China, as you pointed out previously.
1: So just a point about what you said, Labor didn't anticipate the backlash and just hoped to ram it through. From what I read, they're still hoping that, aren't they?
0: They are, and Parliament sits this week.
1: Yeah.
0: So, you know, let the games begin once again.
1: Yeah.
0: And what it will come down to is the Greens. You know, this was very much one of their wishes. If they were alliance with Labor, and they've Albanese has granted it anyway. So the prediction is that they will have this compliance with the Greens. But the Greens will be selling out young Australians that they claim to represent, because there are many, many, you know, millions of young Australians who seek to do what the Labor ministers have done and own hundreds of negatively geared properties. Andrew Charlton owns six. Andrew Charlton has a $16 million mansion in Bellevue Hill. He has a $4 million beach house. He's done very well in life. Good on him. Nothing wrong with that.
1: By the way, your comment about the Greens, you know, traditionally it's always been the case that, for want of a better expression, the left believe that young people will always support them. But I don't know if that's happening now, and I don't think the Greens are getting the support from the youngies that they used to when they were more credible as just being, you know, maybe a little away with the fairies, but deeply concerned about the environment instead of the ambitious types they've become.
0: Yeah, I think that's true. I think that people see the Greens for what they are now. Just, you know, the teals are a flash in the pan, and I think they'll mostly be lose their seats the next time round because they're very ineffective and represent, you know, the billionaires club and their ridiculous net zero fantasy, which is the 1% of carbon dioxide emissions in Australia. The Liberal and National parties have said that net zero is dead. You know, Angus Taylor said in his budget reply speech, net zero is over for the Liberal Party, and that's a great thing. On the polls today, you know, the media gets very excited about One Nation. You know, the only poll that matters is the poll on election day.
1: True.
0: It's an old saying, but it's true.
1: Yeah.
0: And so, you know, our enemies who would like to see the Liberal Party wiped out, which would be a bad thing, a very bad thing for the country, you know, hype up these graphics of there being 53 orange seats. Well, I think when it comes to the crunch, when people consider whether the election is in a year or 18 months or 2 years, and I think it will be much sooner than that, I don't think Australians are going to... Well, ultimately, it's up to Australians. It's their choice. It's our choice. So we will see what they decide, but I don't think they're going to decide to hand the nation over to a bunch of inexperienced, well-meaning, patriotic people who have experience in government. But, you know, as for what will happen in Parliament this week, I think Anthony Albanese will probably have the worst week of his life in terms of what he will face strategically. And I think that his leadership is finished. I think he'll be gone by Christmas. And I think you'll see Prime Minister Jim Chalmers sooner rather than later.
1: Interesting. All right, Peter, thanks for your call.
0: Thank you, Mike.
1: 131873, if you want to give me a ring. Oh, before I take another call, a couple of comments about the Pixies. Here's an anonymous one, says, Pixies imploded because Frank Black got too jealous of Kim Deal being more popular than him. So Kim started the Breeders, which were more listenable than the Pixies anyway. I

0: out, picture the breeders at this time. And what do we got here? Another one. Oh, yes. Glenn says, hi, Mike. You had a fave monkey with Mike Nesmith. Yes. The reference there is to a conversation I had with Nesmith. And I haven't had many interviews like this, but he was in the category of, mate, if you really didn't want to do the interview, you didn't have to. The transmitter would still stay on. And I thought, you know, and this is a while ago, and he's still very famous and very rich and appeared to be having a fun life, but it was not reflected in his attitude in the conversation that I had with Mike Nesmith. Anyway, let me go to Chris from Broadmeadows. Good morning, Chris.
1: Good morning, Mike. For the last 2 to 3 years, I've been addressing my former co-runner in the ALP, then the Federal Labor Government, about appropriate means of fiscal policy. You know, multiple top-ups of wages, lowering the tax rate twice and two to come, $300 billion-plus submarine deals, and now I, as an NDIS recipient, when they're going to cut out $35 billion of the $50 billion budget for the NDIS by 2030, I'll probably go from therapeutic support and uplifting services back to a medication-only based therapy for mental illness. But also, just to say, with One Nation, I'm not impartial. I can be objective, saying, well, yeah, I'll give credit and agree. That's the way people vote. I'll respect people in their privacy and responsibility how they vote. But first of all, Paul and Hansel will have to go from the Senate down to a seat in the House of Reps, which is not always guaranteed to win.
0: Yeah.
1: And then could any of her, like the gentleman said just before, but he was going on a different direction with his call, I assume, could they run Services Australia, Centrelink and Medicare, the Defence, Health and NDIS and all those portfolios and the Treasury and the finances. But that doesn't mean they can't. That doesn't mean they can't add up or have done some. But, you know, usually, a lot of politicians will do university degrees through political science. They may even do, like I was talking about on your sister station yesterday, about a program that's coming up about Picasso. Well, how's that to do with politics? Is that when I learned the basic themes of light and shade of Picasso, you might do a drawing of a tree and put a bit of shade to make it 2D or 3D. It helps you with your mindset to look not just what's up front, beyond the call and in the immediate future ahead. So it helps you with, and then political science and many other things that people try to do with education to make the right judgment. But can I also say I can call it out, and my former co-host probably wouldn't like me to ring their office at any time soon, but I disagree with the gentleman said that Jim Chalmers will be Prime Minister. I think he's cooked the books when it comes to appropriate amounts of fiscal policy to operate the Commonwealth, to support the states and territories and local government. I think he could lose his spot and maybe even call his own time and then go to the backbench, possibly sooner than later, but that's technically from my former mate and comrade there now, be under a bus in metaphorical terms.
0: Yeah, that wouldn't totally surprise. Just to your own situation, so you're anxious about what's going to happen with this rejigging of the NDIS. I'm sure there will be some injustices, maybe hundreds or thousands of them, but when you read about the rorts, the money that's been taken wrongly, I mean, God, it's just spectacular. But, you know, I hope it doesn't turn out too badly for you.
1: Yeah, well, I finished by saying, Mike, I appreciate the timing of this call. I had been from 1989 on psychiatric medication to this point in 2026 for 37 years. What was a medication-only based therapy in the last 6 years, support was to take me out for a trip because I've always been below the poverty line, not having a car, but I'm in a very nice government unit, very nice furniture, and I mean, there's no reason to get unwell or mentally sick or psychotic or anything like that. But that therapeutic support and uplifting spirit, so just, life's too short to get unwell, and I have enough insight that I don't want to make poor decisions or get mentally sick and deteriorate. And I'm hoping there that if they put me government-run outpatients, that's Victorian State Mental Health outpatients, I hope I don't deteriorate and become a risk to myself or to others or have to go into acute inpatient facilities because I'm not coping. But I don't think that will be the case. But many respects, Mike.
0: All right. Well, good luck with all that. Thanks for calling.
1: Thank you.
0: Okay. Nicholas is called in from Earlwood. Good morning.
2: Yeah, good morning, Mike. In reference to the recent story about the submarines, the nuclear submarines, and it's...
0: looking a bit shaky, isn't it?
2: Well, look, now it looks as though we're getting second-hand submarines, but really the whole fiasco, and my perception of it is it is a fiasco, and it all started with what I consider to be wrong decision by the Morrison government to ditch the French deal and go with a rather amorphous and amoebic sort of deal that looked at receiving nuclear submarines from the United States without really the clear-cut guarantees of technical backup and with a proviso for a waiting period of a decade or so. Now, I know that the Morrison government was subject to a lot of unfair criticism during the difficult time of his prime ministership, but this is one thing that I see as a clear-cut mistake in ditching the French deal that we had.
0: That was a peculiar deal, though, Nicholas. We were going to get nuclear submarines and engineer them to be diesel, weren't we?
2: There was a flaw in that policy, but at least there was a decent sort of waiting period and timetable associated with that.
0: Mm.
2: With the US deal, which is essentially a Australia-US deal, we're not really guaranteed a specific date for the receipt of for receiving these nuclear submarines.
0: Well, it seems to keep moving around, doesn't it?
2: Yeah, and there's a massive work associated with getting the technical know-how in being able to maintain these nuclear submarines.
0: Yeah, yeah. No point getting them if we can't keep them going, yeah.
2: That's right. So in that sense, I think, I know that the French president was very upset by the way the whole deal was basically stopped.
0: Mm.
2: But maybe it's time for a rethink, or perhaps it's too late. And I think, really, if we did go in for a renegotiation or a rethink on the matter, I think the United States would be relieved, because I suspect that there's been a lot of reluctance on the part of the Trump administration to share in the information that's required.
0: Well, there have been stories that, you know, they don't leave themselves short, and I can understand that. By the way, just a side note here, with One Nation being in the news as much as it is at the moment, apparently Marine Le Pen, I haven't got the figures in front of me, but I think she's doing better than Macron at the moment. But she can't stand because she's been banned for 5 years. And, of course, she says that's all political. But it does seem to be something happening around the world. Anyway, Nicholas, thank you for that.
2: Yeah. Well, Marie Le Pen has transformed what was started off by her father. And she's made it far more appealing to a broader cross-section of the population.
0: I think that's true, yeah.
2: And her support does reflect a lot of disillusionment with the policies of Macron. But it'd be interesting to see what happens, because the French are very volatile, you see.
0: Yeah.
2: And they're more prone to actual physical protest.
0: That's true. They do a good protest. Yes,
2: okay.
0: We tend not to be out there burning cars the way they are. All right, Nicholas, thanks.
2: Okay, thank you.
0: Bye.
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0: Let me go to Tony from Canberra. Good morning, Tony.
11: Hello, mate. Cheers, mate. Just a couple of preliminary comments. Can I just send my regards and love to Chris, your caller from Melbourne? As a fellow traveller on the mental health journey up and down, I empathise with what he's going through, but I just want to send my good hope to him and hang in there, buddy. It's going to be okay. Secondly, re the Pixies.
0: Yeah.
11: I don't know whether they're still going, but I recently scored a 2013 album called Cindy Indy, which is a clinker. Absolute brilliance.
0: Yeah.
11: So, and that's way beyond, way past the Breeders, the formation of the Breeders, which apparently stemmed from Black Francis's dysfunction with Kelly Deal or Kim Deal or whoever.
0: That's what a listener said, look, I haven't taken a real deep dive into that, but I have an idea. Right. I mean, I'm not going to bet the veteran motor car on it, but I have an idea that the Pixies is still appearing.
11: Well, there you go.
0: Yeah.
11: Might be on the button there. Just on to more important matters too. Managing a country as a government, you know, under the influence of lots of lobbyist pressure and corporate pressure, etc., is not an easy job. We all should know that and assume that, and it's especially in really complicated times that we live in. However, and having said that, I think the upsurge of interest and support for Pauline Hanson.
0: Mm.
11: Is basically an indictment on how the major parties have operated over 20 years, et cetera, et cetera. You know, 30 years perhaps. And it also represents, I think, a basic lack of understanding by a lot of people who might be supporting Hanson about politics and about policies and about programs and about, you know, how government affects every single part of our lives. So it's like a superficial understanding, if that. So there's that protest vote.
0: Well, I think that's pretty clear. It's a protest vote. But then the individuals who support the major parties and what's happened over the past however many years, they get a fair bit of backlash when they start saying that Pauline Hanson hasn't got any policies. So, yeah, depends on how you see it, of course, like everything. Yeah.
11: It'll be interesting to see how those policies are rolled out and presented, and because, you know, Pauline's obviously the major spokesperson and Barnaby Joyce is there to support her and whatever and advocate. But the rest of One Nation is really ragtag. They're talking about potentially winning 57 seats. Now, that's a lot of recruiting in a fairly short space of time, and you wonder about the credentials of a lot of those potential candidates.
0: Yeah, really. See, that's an interesting thought in itself. Do we want people with political experience, or would we prefer people in there who represent the constituents and the ordinary person, if there's such a thing in Australia anymore? Anyway,
11: well, maybe we need more, you know, ex teachers, ex scientists, ex
0: I don't know.
11: Leaders.
0: Ex-teachers, I don't think ex-teachers would support One Nation, wouldn't they?
11: Not into One Nation, but to put themselves up as candidates across any political party, because the talent pool is pretty thin.
0: Oh, yeah. Sadly. Well, a lot of people in Australia do not like the idea of going into politics.
11: Yeah.
0: And, it can be a very draining and frustrating existence. I have mentioned this before, but I used to do a breakfast program on the ABC many years ago with a woman who had been a Fraser secretary. She's only a young woman. And I said to her one day, oh, if I get sick of this, maybe I'll go into politics. She said, you would hate it so much. By the time you get into a position to do anything, you've been completely taken over by the party.
11: Yeah.
0: And I can see that might be true. Anyway, Tony, thank you for calling.
11: Much better being a commentator and a critic, et cetera.
0: All right, mate. See ya. Bye. Margaret's called in from Central Victoria. Good morning, Margaret.
12: Oh, good evening. Well, good night. good morning, very early. Well, I love your show.
0: Thank you.
12: I don't mind missing a bit of sleep when you're on.
0: Okay.
12: But I'd just like to comment on the comment about the French submarines.
0: Yeah.
12: I don't agree at all, because it was an almost impossible task. If you talk to engineers, the task to change over those submarines. I mean, the French were getting money for jam. It was never going to really be a go. It really wasn't. And I just think Morrison did what he thought was the right thing. And I think it is. And I think that we should get them much sooner, if they're the used ones that they're using now, than waiting for a brand new one and, you know, in so many years.
0: By the way,
12: and
0: just on that.
12: We don't need it. We do need those as soon as we can get them.
0: This made me smile from Steve. He said, the AUKUS subs are not second-hand. They're low-kilometre demonstrators, same as a demo car. Thank you, Steve. All right, Margaret.
12: Yes. You're welcome.
0: Thanks for that. Bye-bye.
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0: Good morning, if you just joined us. Let me see. Chris has called in from Victoria. Good morning, Chris.
21: Hi, Mike. Mike, Pauline Hanson, she's not polished. What about Elba? He got a complete makeover. He's still not polished. What about the rest of them? Now, what about the rest of them? Do you want me to go through them? There's a bit, at least over half a dozen here, but they're all the same. Like, I look at the entire Labor Party, no one there. The Greens, you can forget them. The Teals and the others, Independents. I don't know much about them there. But even, I just don't think, there might be some within the Liberal Party, and maybe within the Nats, I'm not sure, but we haven't got anyone who's polished, though. Don't go looking for polished.
0: But they all get a makeover. I mean, the most dramatic makeover that I witnessed personally when I was a youth, I used to talk to Hawke when I was in Newcastle, and he was the full-on Labour tough guy with the leather coat and the long sideburns and all of that. But then they trimmed him up and made him look nice and respectable, and the blue suit and the red tie and all that. But Beazley used to make me smile because I knew somebody behind the scenes there, and they would fret about Beazley because they'd put him in a nice, sincere grey suit or something, and he'd think it was a bit cold and put a yellow cardigan on underneath, which is not what they wanted to project at all. But having said that, I thought Beazley was the best Labor Prime Minister Australia never had.
21: I won't get into that. I never thought much of him. I don't think he had what it took at all.
0: Well, put it this way. He supposedly, according to people behind the scenes, he wasn't as easy to manage as, say, Hawke and Keating, because they so desperately wanted it that anything that they, yes, okay, I'll do that to get there because I want to be the Prime Minister. On the other hand, Beazley's attitude was, if it happens, it happens.
21: That sounds like Victoria. The Libs are doing the same down here.
0: Oh, really? Look, I thought they were having a go but not doing too well out of it.
21: No. Look, I think their problems are more than that. They've got a new leader. I don't think anything's changed. As a matter of fact, what it's done, it's focused the attention to the gender, and it's focused the attention to the young. everybody else has been ignored. That's not what we want. That's not what the Liberals need. But what else I wanted to say about Pauline Hanson is I would like to see her behind a fish shop counter or in front of it, whatever, at the where the chips are being cooked. And I'd also like to see Albo there and just see what the two of them would look like because, you know, it seems a bit strange trying to picture either of them behind a fish shop counter or in front.
0: Oh, I think Pauline would manage it. After all, look how she cooked up a steak for Barnaby. She was using the Russell Hobbs sandwich maker thing, wasn't she?
21: I didn't see that.
0: No, I think she was because a friend of mine, we were discussing sandwich makers and he said, oh, yeah, you can use them to make steaks and things. They work really well.
21: You can. Look, I've got one which is like that. It's two-piece and it's got no... it's simple. You just put it in and you set your temperature and you check it. It's not your
0: Oh, mine's not that flash. It just has a couple of lights, a green one for go and, a red one. Until then, you can't set the temperature with mine.
21: No, that's how this one is. Whatever you put in there, it'll cook it. But look, to me, looking at what we've got with our politicians and what they're telling us now, to me, it's a big concern. How much longer are they going to go online and think they can get away with it? Because at the moment, whatever you say, you don't know what you're going to get. And the longer that this goes on, the more we suffer. So like it or not, I'm just hoping that somehow the pressure's put on the Labor Party. I don't think there's anyone there who could lead it. I used to think Jim Chalmers will set himself up for the job, but he's blown unless he can recover from the mess that he's made with the budget. And my advice to the Libs is go over that budget word for word and throw all you can at them. To me, the Labor Party have blown it. They're not electable. They can't be. How can we possibly elect a government when we can't trust it, when it blatantly lies? Or they come up with slogans to throw at us and tell us things that are not true.
0: Well, do that, yes. But I think there's an idea that all politicians do it, but I think it's a matter of degree. Maybe the degree has been exceeded. All right, Chris, thank you for that.
21: Thanks for that. Yeah, I agree with you there, Mike. Yeah,
0: okay.
21: That point of where they're putting too many lies. It's not a small lie. These
0: no. We'll only tolerate a certain amount of lying.
21: Right.
0: All right. Yeah. See you, Chris. You bye. Just for something a little different, let me go to Glenn from Penrith. Hello, Glenn.
1: Hello, Mike. How are you going?
0: Good, thank you.
1: That's good. I've got a bit of trivia for you. Today, 100 years ago, Marilyn Monroe was born.
0: Yep. Yes, she was. Born in Los Angeles.
1: Yes. 1st of June, 1926. Yeah.
0: Died of an overdose of barbiturates. Do you believe that, or do you think she was murdered?
1: I don't know, really know what to believe there.
0: Yeah. I'll tell you a Marilyn story now that you brought her up. Years ago, there was a guy at the ABC who was a very good lieutenant for me. And do you remember Earl Grant, the organist?
1: Yes.
0: Okay. He was a gay guy, and he went off to the U.S. with Earl Grant. But somehow or other, he caught up with Marilyn. And he said, because, you know, everybody needs a nice gay guy to help them when they go shopping. And Marilyn used to take him shopping. And by the way, you would have never guessed this guy was gay. He looked like a bank manager from 1957. But anyway, so they'd go out in public and let it go on for a couple of hours. And then Marilyn would say, I think I'll be Marilyn for a while. And up to that point, she was attracting no attention at all. But then she'd do all the Marilyn tricks, whatever they were, you know, projecting with the face and wiggling with the hips or whatever. And people would say, oh, look, it's Marilyn Monroe. So the Marilyn Monroe that we knew, according to his personal experience, seemed like something that Marilyn had cooked up in a career interest.
1: She could turn it on and off as she wanted.
0: Apparently, yes. That's what he said.
1: Mm.
0: But you're right. She would have been 100 today, and she had a remarkable run. I'm looking at some of her movies here. Niagara, Gentlemen Prefer Blondes, How to Marry a Millionaire, 7 Year Itch, Bus Stop, Some Like It Hot. The last one was The Misfits, and Arthur Miller wrote the script for that.
1: Left Us Way Too Young.
0: Yep, all of that.
1: 36.
0: Yeah, when did she die? 1962, yeah. Yeah, you're right. Yeah, age 36. All right, Glenn, thanks for that.
1: No worries, Mike.
0: See you, mate. See you, mate. Let me see if I can fit in another call here before I go. Frank is from Brisbane. Good morning, Frank.
2: Good morning, Mike. How are you going today?
0: Good, thanks. What do you want to talk about?
2: Just very quickly.

0: You were discussing earlier with Nicholas and other people about the nuclear submarines.
1: Yeah.
0: I think we just need to raise a few points. The first one is that the French nuclear submarine, they actually have a reactor in there that doesn't last as long as the US Virginia class. So it means that like halfway through its life or a third of the way through its life, that reactor has to be pulled out and a new one put in because it has to be refueled.
1: Okay. How long would that be? How many years before that would have to happen?
0: Oh, look, I think there's a lot of things. Like the reactor is, if you use it really hard, then it reduces the life on the reactor.
1: Oh, yeah, okay. Yeah, so I see that.
0: Things like that. So I couldn't put a time on it. The other thing is, too, that we have to take into account is the diesel electric submarines. The technology that the Chinese have now is, I believe, that they can pick up submarines, the diesel electric subs, because they have to snorkel. They have to recharge every 5 days or so to recharge their batteries. Well, the Chinese have probably got technology now where it picks up the snorkel, and that would obviously put at risk the subs. So that's part of the reason why Australia went for the nuclear submarines, okay? And the Virginia class are a hunter killer. They are regarded. And the other thing that we had problems with the French is the French were having real problems integrating the U.S. combat system onto their submarines, whether they were the diesel ones or whatever, they were having problems because they didn't want to do it.
1: I think from what I remember at the time, I think you're right that they were pick-upable, the diesel ones, as proposed. You would be able to pick them up with whatever equipment's available to do that.
0: Yeah, that's right. And that's why we've gone for it, because the nucleus, they can sprint fast, they don't have to snorkel, so it makes them less chance of being detected. And that's what we need as an island country. We need submarines that can go out and intercept the threat away from our shores. And that's the most important thing. So, look, I'm kind of, I think some of your people have talked earlier tonight about the new submarine and the second-hand submarine. Look, yes, it is technically second-hand, but it's still a very good capability. And that's what I think we have to just run with.
1: So do you think it's a better deal than the one we had before?
0: I think the two second-hand subs and the brand new Virginia with an option for two more brand new Virginias was the better way to go. But I think our government have kind of gone, oh, there's a chance here to save some money. And they've gone to the Americans and gone, look, instead of those new subs, just, you know, give us another one of your second-hand ones. So I think it was probably more engineered from Australia as purely a cost-cutting thing that this government's done consistently with defence. The other thing is, too, that we've just got to be aware that people said, oh, the timeline keeps on. It's been very strict. They've said 2032 is when the first sub comes. No one's changed that.
1: Frank, yeah, I got to fly. I appreciate your call, but thanks for ringing.
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8: Hi, Mum.
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8: 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Be around soon.
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20: Clash against the federal budget has seen One Nation leapfrog Labor as the most popular political party in Australia. The latest Redbridge poll published in the Australian Financial Review reveals One Nation's primary vote has risen by 4 percentage points to 31%. It marks the first time One Nation has been ahead of Labor, whose primary support has dropped to 28%. The Coalition's primary support has also dropped to 20%. Former Liberal New South Wales Minister David Elliott has told Sky News it's a momentous result for Australian politics.
21: Not only are we a three-party state now, we're actually a three-party state with a party that has never governed ahead.
20: More than 200 people have been injured in clashes between football fans across France after Paris Saint-Germain won the Champions League final against Arsenal. Eight are said to be in a serious condition. The French Interior Minister says 780 people have been arrested over the violence, with more than 450 in custody. Australia, the United States and Great Britain have committed to developing new underwater drones as part of the AUKUS agreement. This initiative comes under Pillar 2 of the alliance, which focuses on creating advanced weapons systems. It's hoped the new technology will better protect undersea cables and engage in surveillance missions. Defence Minister Richard Marles says it will enhance the capability of all three nations.
22: This is the three countries putting real money behind a capability that we will put into the hands of the warfighter next year.
20: Thousands of homes in Western Australia are without power as a once-in-every-five-year storm lashes the state. Residents in the beachside suburb of Cottesloe in Perth have been told to take shelter after strong winds ripped a roof off a building. The Bureau of Meteorology is warning of widespread damaging westerly winds with gusts of up to 110 k's an hour. A study suggests millions of women living with breast cancer could safely avoid undergoing chemotherapy. Researchers have developed a DNA test which can distinguish between patients who are likely to benefit from chemo and those who aren't. Associate Professor Belinda Kiley says it's a real breakthrough.
23: So the big benefit of this is it's going to help us work out who really needs the chemotherapy, but importantly, who can be treated with hormone blocking therapy without chemotherapy.
20: And a significant amount of Russian timber is reportedly entering Australia via China. The Age reports the timber is being laundered through China and other countries in order to evade tariffs that were imposed after Russia's invasion of Ukraine.
0: It's about stories, about connection, conversations, and news you can trust. 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
20: And understrength Panthers have beaten the Warriors 20-18 in the NRL. Penrith were missing key players Nathan Cleary, Brian Toll and Isaiah Yeo, who were rested after Origin. Coach Ivan Cleary says they will take a lot of confidence out of the game.
1: It's always going to be a hard contest tonight, but I just thought the way the boys prepared throughout the week, and yeah, we just needed everyone to kind of put their best foot forward and perform well, and they all did.
20: Canberra beat North Queensland 26-12, and the Dragons got their first win of the season, beating the Broncos 30-26. The West Coast Eagles have beaten the Bombers to wrap up round 12 of the AFL. The GWS Giants smashed the Melbourne Demons 119-70. And there's been another upset at the French Open. Marta Kostyuk of Ukraine has defeated world number 3 Iga Swiatek to advance to her second career Grand Slam quarterfinal.
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20: Around the country, Canberra, a late shower or two, a top of 13 degrees. Melbourne, showers and windy, a high of 14. Sydney, sunny and 19 degrees. Brisbane, sunny, a top of 24 degrees. The showers easing in Perth, a top of 19 degrees. Adelaide, showers and windy, a high of 20 degrees. A shower or two in Hobart and a high of 13 degrees. Darwin, sunny at 32.
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25: Good morning. Welcome along. I'll take your call in a minute. After the equipment readies itself to be in the call-taking mode, here's a couple of emails. Stephen from Avoca Beach says, G'day, Mike. One Nation does have policies, and they're what Australians want. The left media is doing their best to smother what people want to hear. Robert, it doesn't say where he's from, he's from Victoria. Hi, Mike. Two cannibals were eating a clown. One cannibal said to the other cannibal, does this taste funny to you? Thank you for that, Rob, yes. And, of course, if you want to send me a text, and I have quite a few here which I'll get around to, but I do encourage people to call in. So let's see what Sally from Ingleburn has to say this morning. Hello, Sally.
2: Hi, how are you?
25: I'm well, thank you.
2: About One Nation, the other day they were one of the guys who was in One Nation, I don't recall his name, not important, he told an ABC reporter to shut up. And then Pauline Hanson was walking down the corridor with him and said to him, I always knew you were a nasty bitch, to that guy who told the reporter to shut up. It really is between, what do they say in politics, a week is a long time? Isn't that what they say?
25: They do say that, yes.
2: Yeah.
25: A week is a long time.
2: Between now and the election, next election, we have 2 years. It's just an observation, okay? If that guy is capable of telling that reporter to shut up, female, down the line behind closed doors, it wouldn't surprise me if things go sour also behind closed doors within One Nation. Because if that's how they deal with others, when things are not going to go according to plan, you can just sort of guess as to what's going to happen behind closed doors. Because it wouldn't be the first time that things within One Nation implode. Go back to the 90s, go back to the early 2000s, and how many guys used to be there, and there were a lot of troubles and problems that literally derailed One Nation no end. And all those guys are no longer there. I've forgotten their names, but they were on TV every day for one reason or another. It is 2 years. It is a long time. And when I saw that, what he did to that reporter, I thought to myself, the word hubris comes to mind.
25: Well, you need a bit of that to be in politics, don't you? Just on that score about the language that's being used, I've got a conversation for later with a lady who says, you know, given the comments that have been made lately, including that one, I guess, and some in the parliament itself, is it good or bad that politicians are using language that, well, once upon a time would have been very much frowned on in the parliament?
2: Well, I just thought to myself when he did that, and this is just my own observation, just in general.
25: Yeah.
2: I thought when I saw him do that, the word hubris came to mind because they're on a roll right now. I thought to myself, the old saying came to mind, be careful of how you treat others when you're on your way up, because those people are also going to be there when you come back down.
25: Mm-hmm. Yes.
2: And it always is the case in both politics and show business.
25: Showbiz, yes.
2: Yeah. How you treat people on your way up and how you want to receive that treatment on your way down. If you don't suffer from hubris, you can maintain yourself. But I don't think this is going to be a long-term situation.
25: All right.
2: One Nation has imploded before internally behind closed doors. And if he can tell that female to shut up, I'm sorry, I don't care what media outlet she works for, but if things go south with that party, and eventually everything goes south in politics, there is going to be a lot of bloodbath behind closed doors, and that guy will be one of those people telling people to shut up behind closed doors.
25: All righty. Thank you, Sally.
2: Take care.
25: Okay. Bye-bye. Bye. Ginger has called in from, it says here, Country Queensland. Hello, Ginger. Where are you from?
3: Well, I'm Barron Park.
25: Barron Park.
3: Roland Berra.
25: Roland Berra.
3: Well, anyway, we need, can the city people help the country people out here? Like, yeah, I know you're a Melbourne station.
25: The initiating station in this case is Sydney, but go on.
3: Yeah, I went to the local football club over here on the weekend.
25: And?
3: And I was trying to get to the ladies' toilet.
25: Yes.
3: And it was near impossible. A concrete's buggered it. They need a new toilet.
25: Okay.
3: And make it disability safe.
25: Make it, oh, disability safe, yes. Yes.
3: Yeah, because I'm on the wheelie walker, and we couldn't even get the wheelie walker even into the toilet door.
25: Oh, that's no good. No.
3: No, terrible, terrible. Yes. So Singleton runs this radio station, don't he?
25: No, no, not for a long time.
3: Well, who owns it now?
25: The Laundy family, Tapped Media.
3: So they own 4ZR that I listen through to you.
25: Oh, no, I don't think they own 4ZR. That's Roma, isn't it, 4ZR?
3: Yes.
25: Yes. No, this program is networked to a lot of Queensland country stations, and 4ZR would be one of them. Roma's not a bad place. A long time since I've been there. I recall you get a pretty decent pub lunch at the pubs in Roma. Is that still true?
3: Yeah, but I can't afford them, and yeah.
25: Yeah, that's a shame. Yeah, yeah.
3: Yeah, I like to have a blowout every once a month or so, but...
25: Yeah, not on a regular basis.
3: No, not on a regular basis. No.
25: Well, I hope they fix up the amenities next time your football team plays, Ginger.
3: Who should I contact?
25: Well, can't you contact a local councillor?
3: Yeah, I got the deputy mayor's number, but he wouldn't own the football grounds, would he?
25: Well, they look after those kinds of things, don't they? Those sorts of amenities, particularly in country towns. That'd be the first place I'd go. And if it's not an issue for them, then he may be able to, or she, recommend who you contact. Do you think what the team might own the grounds?
3: That I could raffle. I got things here that I don't need no more, and they could be winning raffle tickets on them.
25: Right. So would you donate them, or do you want to make money out of them?
3: No, I'd donate them to the football club if they got a decent toilet for us.
25: I understand. That seems like a reasonable deal. Yes. Yes. So what's the name of the football team?
3: Red Bulls.
25: The Red Bulls, and... are they from Roma?
3: Wallumbella. Oh, well, they're Roma Indian players.
25: Wallumbella, right. Players. Okay.
3: But it's the Red Bulls.
25: All right.
3: The old Hereford Park.
25: Well, maybe when he gets a minute, Dale can find out more for you. And if I find out more, I'll put it on the radio for you. How's that?
3: Yeah, that'd be good, darling, because I know it. Out at the Carnarvon Gorge, one of the rugby union teams built a big stairway
25: did
3: for
25: it. Yeah.
3: Up there at the National Park.
25: Okay, well, if they can do it, then the Red Bulls, what are they? They NRL, are they? Hmm?
3: No, NRL.
25: Yeah, that's what I said. Yeah, NRL. All right, Ginger, we'll see what we can do for you.
3: Because I'm not going back over there. It's too unsafe.
25: Yeah, I understand. And we'll see what we can find out. Okay.
3: Okay. Have I got to hang on or you ring me back?
25: No, I'll put something on the air later, depending on what Dale can do. But I got a couple other things to do right now. All right, Ginger.
3: Well, you hang up, or I hang up.
25: Well, we both hang up. Goodbye, Ginger. Hanging up now.
3: Bye.
25: Bye.
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6: Now to Paris. And who doesn't want to go to Paris? And Craig Gabriel, 2GB tennis correspondent. Good morning. How are you?
7: Bonjour, ça va, à tout?
6: All of that, yes. The youngest son's pretty good at French. Me, little bit, not so much, you know.
7: Mm-hmm. Mm-hmm. Okay.
6: Have I told you my story about the eldest son? He and I went on a bloke's tour of Europe many years ago. And I said, look, my experience with the French is if you ask them in French if they speak English, they usually do. But if you ask them in English, maybe not. But he didn't need any of that stuff, because he just knew that his sparkling personality and good looks could carry him through any situation. So we were a bit out of town in a small village and in a restaurant, and a waitress, she'd been waitressing for a while, came up to take our order. And Mr. Personality said, do you speak English? And she said, certainly not. So there you are.
7: Oh, that would have put him in his case.
6: Anyway, memories. So what's happening with the tennis? What do we need to know?
7: Yeah, look, conditions are a little bit, a fair bit cooler than we've experienced in this first week. The first week, the temperature didn't drop below 30 degrees on any day.
6: Right.
7: And even in the evenings or 7:30 in the morning, it was already like 25, 28 degrees. So it was really hot last week.
6: Wow.
7: Today, things have changed on the conditions and way cooler. We're in the low 20s today, like 22, 23, and it's quite overcast. There's been a very little bit of drizzle, so there were minor interruptions, but play is continuing. So, I'm sure Jannik Sinner wished these sort of conditions were around when he was playing in that second round match that he really felt the conditions in. But there's a young Spanish guy. His name is Rafael Jordan. He's 19 years old. He won the U.S. Open Juniors a couple of years ago, and I did the first one-on-one English interview with him. He's an impressive young fella. He went to university in the United States for a year, gave that up, and is on the tour now full-time. And at 19, he's just won through to the quarterfinals of the French Open, which is a huge deal. He's beaten pretty much a veteran in Pablo Carreño Busta in five sets, coming back from two sets to love down to win 6-2 in the fifth. And with this result, he's going to be right within fingers reach, not even arms reach, but fingers reach of the world's top 20. So, a couple of kids at 19, the other one being João Fonseca, who beat Novak Djokovic the other day. He'll be playing later on tonight against Casper Ruud. So it's been, how can I put it, a roller coaster, topsy-turvy French Open, with so many recognizable names already bowing out of the tournament.
6: Okay, but that's pretty exciting at 19 to be able to do that, isn't it?
7: Yeah, oh, absolutely. Even the other one, the Brazilian, João Fonseca, was also 19. I think he's just maybe older by a month or 2 months from Rafael Jordan.
6: Okay.
7: Incredibly impressive as well. So, it is pretty interesting at the moment. So we'll see how things pan out, who's going to end up getting to the final, because one half of the men's draw, I put it the other day on a news report, it said the bottom has fallen out of the top half of the men's draw.
6: So do you think with the kind of weather conditions you're describing at the moment, it helps if you're from somewhere like Brazil?
7: Well, certainly this past week, Spain, Brazil, You know, even the Aussies,

0: but because of the heat, but things just it's not that bad now. I mean, it hasn't gone so dramatically, but it is certainly different on the conditions with things being cooler, and it's going to make slow things up rather than speed them up as we had last week.
1: And just to wrap up here, Craig, any brushes with fame? Any star spotting?
0: No, they were looking for me.
1: Oh, okay. Yeah, fair enough. Fair enough. Yeah. I understand. Well, Craig, thank you for that report.
0: No problems, Mike.
1: And enjoy Paris.
0: Ademain.
1: Okay. See ya. Bye. Now, back to business. I read this one from David. Hi, Mike. I agree with your comment about Kim Beazley. I also believe the late Simon Crean was equal in terms of the best Labour PM we never had. Kind regards, David. Yeah, thanks for that. I don't recall much about Crean, although I'm pretty sure I did speak to him, I think. Leon says, we used to be taught to respect other people and treat others as you would like to be treated. It seems all of these have been kicked out in favour of insults these days. Well, I don't know. What do you reckon? Is that true? I'm addressing that sort of as a general comment to somebody else who may have a view on it. Barbara says, hi, Mike. Sounds like Ginger might have had a blowout tonight. Says Barbara, you think she's having a good time? Yes. Kevin, thank you for the kind words. Don't spoil it with the usual Tuesday to Sunday morning lunatics. I don't really know what they are. Like Ginger, is Ginger a regular? I don't think we've heard from Ginger before anyway. Logical reason considered, well-paced commentary. Well, thank you for that. And guests, cheers, Kevin. Thank you, Kevin, for the kind words. Jean says, hi, Mike, can you tell me why Faruqi is questioning politicians if they've done racism talk? I've got another text about that, taking a class when she's the leader of racists with her offsiders. Why is she even still here when she hates Aussies? You wonder about a few people who've come here and want to bring the old ways with them. Peter says, you've got CFMEU distraction and intimidation squad calling this morning. Ha ha, what a joke. They're running scared, says Peter. Philip says 25 years ago is a much longer time. Times have changed. Steve says technology for defence is advantageous and the Defence Force should have the best possible equipment to enable task completion with minimal attrition. But at the end of the day, it's well-trained personnel that is the greatest defence asset. If the minister had defence experience, he would know this, says Steve. Yeah, well, that's something you can say about our politicians in so many areas, and probably, you know, when you think about technology, and yes, you really need to get it absolutely correct, do you not? I agree. Chris says, hi, Mike, Albo and his imbeciles, where'd he pick them from? Albo needs to call an election now. Chris, I don't think he's going to. Matters will only get worse. Neither here his ministers know what they're doing. Senseless the phrase, Labour makes clear its position. Yes, it varies depending on the excuses it makes. It lies. What language does Labour speak? It has no sense of reality, says Chris. They're dreaming while we go through nightmares. See the ABC Insider program, Katie Gallagher with David Spears. Labour's got to go, says Chris. Mick says, apparently the beaches are packed in the UK recently with what they're calling a heatwave. Yes, I believe that's true. Temperatures around 33 to 34 degrees for a few days. That's just normal temperatures here in summer. Yes, true. Anything to cool off. I was in London once. I thought I'll go for a bit of a walk. So I went for a walk through the nearby park which housed the Serpentine. And I thought, and it was freezing cold. And there was what I thought was a body in the Serpentine. And what flashed through my brain didn't show great empathy. I thought, damn, I've got a lot of things to do today and now I'll have to go to the police and give them details about this body. Happily, though, the body shook itself and stood up and got out of the Serpentine. So that was, you know, a nice moment for me, although I don't think I'd swim in the Serpentine on a bet.
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1: 131873 if you want to give me a ring. Paul's called in from Melbourne. Hello, Paul.
11: Hey, Mike, how you doing?
1: Good.
11: Yeah, I had a good day today. I came across that old TV show on YouTube, Sea Patrol from 1979 with Andrew McFarlane. I don't know if you remember it.
1: Oh, I do. Was that a local production or was that something the Yanks made?
11: No, we made it. Had the guy, the cook, he was Bruno. He played Johnny the Boy in Mad Max.
1: It was all
11: Australian. It was 1979. They kind of rebooted it in the early 2000s with Lisa McCune, called it Sea Patrol, which I think Sarah Hanson Young thought was real.
1: I remember that. Yes. Anyway, go on.
11: It's interesting how much this country's culture's changed since 1979.
1: Yeah.
11: Episode 4, Season 1, is literally called Another Bunch of Bloody Refos. Section 18C of the Racial Discrimination Act.
1: Yeah.
11: We've got an election coming up, just with the polls with One Nation, everything. We've got an election down here in Victoria in November, so less than 6 months out. It's interesting, the polls, you could throw a net over Labor, One Nation and Liberal, they're all about on the same primary, which when you translate that means Labor would likely just scrape back in against, sanity, sort of way this government's run down here, because of the splitting of the coalition vote. And I don't understand what the Liberals are doing here. They are constantly attacking Labor, and yep, there's a lot to attack them about: crime, debt, you know, you name it. They taxes, highest tax in the state. They can do all that, but when Labor's down to 24-25%, I just start to wonder how much more juice is left to squeeze. Like you're getting down to sort of rock solid, rusted on core supporters. You're not, you know, you're not likely to be able to chip many more of those away. You've got to the bottom of the support level there, and if they do that, they're going to come up short. What they really need to do, because if you group all the polling together in Victoria, the parties of, let's say, the parties of the right are at 50% primary, the parties of the left are at 38%. There's definitely a move to change government here, here in the People's Republic. But the Liberals really, really need to work out some coexistence or alliance strategy. Or simply the numbers say that they're going to come up short. You know, nobody wants that. But on the other hand, I think the problem is One Nation doesn't appear to have any interest at all in making an alliance with a party that, according to the polls, they can take all their seats anyway. But, you know, what do you do? Do you have Labor back in and become the major opposition party? Or do you share, work together and take out the common foe? And not sure what's going on.
1: Well, I suppose, where are the preferences going?
11: Well, Liberals will prefer, well, I assume so. Liberals will continue to preference One Nation.
1: Yeah.
11: Labor will put One Nation last, which is actually a very smart strategy, because that means it's in the interests of One Nation to beat the Liberal Party into third and therefore eliminate them from the count and take all their preferences. So if it goes the other way, and, you know, either Liberal and the Liberal Party make the top two, or the Green, or the Labor, and pretty much all the independent preferences will go to the Liberal, which means to win a seat, if it's Liberal One Nation in the final two, One Nation effectively has to get pretty much 50% of the primary vote plus one.
1: Mm.
11: It's a clever strategy. You know, we saw this in Farrell, that if you knock the Liberals out, One Nation romps home on all Liberal national preferences and so forth. But if you don't, well, you know, could be line ball.
1: But there was no Labor there, was there, in Farrell?
11: No, that's the thing. In Farrer, Stafford, and we had another by-election down here for the Deputy Liberal Leader's vacant seat. We haven't yet seen the confrontation, or an election, rather, where One Nation and Labor are both running. Labor's been keeping out of this. Or One Nation didn't run in Stafford in Queensland. So we don't know. A lot is made, and rightly so, that One Nation a year ago went from 5% to 25%, and the Liberals have, you know, pretty much facing extinction as a result. But on the other hand, if you look at the numbers in that year, One Nation picked up 20% on primary. It picked up 10 from Labor and 10 from Liberal, and that's a story that's not advertised as much. The difference is that Labor was much further ahead than Liberals, so they can absorb that kind of shock a lot better. A 10% drop off a low Liberal primary, they'll lose all their seats in South Australia, WA, Queensland, at a federal level, and, you know, there just won't be much left, and there'll be exactly zero nationals left to port in. So, I mean, that's game over at that point. But I think it's game over anyway, because One Nation doesn't want to play. I mean, why make a treaty with the Liberal Party when you can just wait and take all their seats anyway?
1: Yes.
11: So I don't know. I think it might be over.
1: For the Libs.
11: Yeah.
1: Yeah.
11: You know, it's like Independence Day when the president talks to the alien in Area 51, says, can there be a peace? There's no peace. What do you want us to do? Die. You
1: know, yes.
11: And you know, Vince got themselves into this position. They got scared off by Teals, so they decided to try to appeal to the Teal voter.
1: Yeah.
11: In inner city, and all the other conservatives, you know, stood around looking very impressed and said, well, I'm not down with that. So, hello, One Nation. And even if the Liberals continue to try to copy all the policies of One Nation, so what? There's no incentive to change back from One Nation. It's the same policy by definition. It's just that One Nation have been saying it for 30 years. And the Liberals are saying it, screaming it desperately now after they voted, you know, for restricting our free speech, after they voted for The Voice, some of them. You know, there's a whole lot of stuff that makes them kind of a low-trust party.
1: It's interesting with this Redbridge poll, which I got to say, it's not a huge poll. It's only 1,005 people or something like that. Yeah, 1,005 voters. Between May 25, May 28. The data indicated 63% of respondents now view the country as heading in the wrong direction. Well, you know, that is a pretty big percentage, I must say, but I thought this was interesting. I'm just looking for the votes for the individuals here. Labor's 51-49, well, I mean, that's barely statistical error there. Oh, yes. Prime Minister Anthony Albanese's net favourability decreased by 10 points to minus 19%. That's not good for Albo. Treasurer Jim Chalmers fell to minus 18%. Opposition leader Angus Taylor's rating moved from minus 2 to minus 4. So that's not going in the right direction. Conversely, One Nation leader Pauline Hanson's net favourability rose by 1 point to 0. I mean, when it comes to statistics, that sort of struck me as quaint, that it's good news. You've gone up a point and you're now 0. But in that, you know, circumstance, that context, it is good news. But apparently, and I suppose this is logical, what it does illustrate is that the people who like Pauline Hanson really, really, really like her, and the people who don't really, really, really will never like her.
11: Well, obviously there's been a shift, because she's been pretty much saying the same stuff for 30 years, but
1: yeah.
11: It just seems, I don't think it's people who suddenly warm to her message. I think it's more people who said, I'm kind of sick of the uni party. Whoever I vote for, I get higher taxes.
1: Yeah.
11: Whoever I vote for, I get more immigrants. You know, whoever I vote for, they take my free speech away. So it could, in a sense, you either call it a protest vote, or maybe just desperation, or maybe there's a genuine anger at the direction this country's going, and people just want to blow up the system, which is, I think, what got Trump in 2016.
1: Yeah.
11: But the thing is, Pauline, I think she's just had her 72nd birthday, and 74 by the next election. You know, they won't form government, not in their own right anyway. And then after that, you just wonder, is there any more Pauline?
1: Yes, a few people have made that point. Yeah.
11: Yeah.
1: But
11: And then who's in charge, and what does that look like?
1: Yes.
11: You think after all that, if she finally got into government, even in a minority government, she'd wanna actually be there to push through what she's been talking, actually make it happen, sign the bill, you know.
1: Yes, but if she's gonna get the big job, which I do think is a long way off, but supposing she does, she's got to get into the reps first of all. So she's got to win that one. Got to make the shift. Yeah.
11: Yeah. Well, if she wins Capricornia, then that's a bit of an insight into maybe they win the election. Not 76 seats for One Nation, but, you know, maybe 60, 65. And then, you know, it's Bob Catter and whatever's left of the Liberal Party. It's enough to form government. Now, I understand the conventions of that aren't set in stone, but you would generally think the leader of the largest party would be anointed as prime minister by the other parties. But it's not a law. It doesn't have to happen. But, you know, if you've got 60-something seats, I think there'd be a general belief with the Australian public that, you know, you're the largest party. You should be the government. Mm. Or, you know, a dozen Liberals try to talk you out of that, saying no. But, you know, then again, she says, we don't want to be in government. She says, you know, we want to be in office and get the party, you know, together. So I don't know. It's a mess. But I just, the more I look at this and the more I look at the Victorian situation, Libs are cooked. They, you know, hitting Labor, no matter how hard they hit Labor from here, what are they going to do? Squeeze one point out?
1: I see your point on that. By the way, talking about Bob Catter, there's a group of monarchists who want to get rid of Bob, apparently, because he didn't pledge allegiance to the king or the crown. Yes, I don't think they will, though. Anyway, Paul, appreciate your call. Thank you for ringing.
11: I'm sorry. Have a good night.
1: See ya.
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1: Chris has called in from Lilyfield. Good morning.
23: Good morning, sir.
1: Good morning, Chris. What do you want to say?
23: Well, I wanted to comment first on a claim that Nicholas made about the French submarines. I'm afraid I wrote you an email, not an email, or whatever it is, SMS thing.
1: Yeah.
23: But I decided to call because you seem to want people to talk, so I'm calling.
1: Yeah.
23: The reason I called was because my remembrance of that whole French submarine issue was that because the government here decided they were not going to allow any nuclear anything anywhere, it was in the suburb that I'm living in, actually. There were signs everywhere saying no nuclear, blah, blah, blah.
1: Yeah.
23: And so at that time, the government decided, well, maybe we'd better not try to push that. We'll have them change the motorization of these things. And that caused a hell of a problem because the French government said, well, this is not going to cost just tuppence, mate. This is going to cost a bloody billion, you know, or however many. And so the disagreements began right then to do with changing the propulsion system. Well, okay, given that, I don't think that what Nicholas said was correct because I don't think it was the French's problem at all. The French said, we'll do it, but it's going to cost you, mate. And the Australian government said, well, gee whiz, what are we talking about? We've got a contract with you here. And the French said, yes, but it doesn't say that you guys were going to say no nuclear and also that you wanted us to change everything. Well, that's it. It was a very simple monetary problem that the government has to then deal with. And so they just
1: didn't we have to pay him millions anyway?
23: Yes, we did. But that's the stupidity of the way governments run contracts here. Our governments are really seriously deficient in the way they don't understand business transactions. They don't understand contract terms. And so look at the the tunneling systems for, there was an east-west tunnel system, you remember, that came up and it cost a whole bunch of money to get out from underneath the mess.
1: Mm.
23: And they never seem to have learned how to properly contract things in their own best interests. And they allow themselves to be plundered by the opposition who wants to take advantage of them. And that's just our own stupidity. I've been in contracting for buildings for millions and millions of dollars.
1: Yeah.
23: For many years, 50 years. And frankly, you've got to be pretty damn smart to outsmart builders. They're very cunning.
0: Yes.
23: They know every penny that's going into everything, and they keep good control, which is good for them. But unfortunately, if you don't read a contract properly, you get damned with the division.
1: So do you think that Reagan always said the best brains were in private enterprise, not in politics. And if any of the best brains went to politics, private enterprise would lure them out again. But I don't know. My reading is so many decisions are just made because of the politics of the day that they don't even think about whether it's good business or practical in an engineering sense or whatever it is.
23: It would be nice to do things always for the best of the bloody country in the future, but unfortunately we seem to be dealing with things on a 3-year basis, and that's stupid. Moronic.
1: Well, Matt Canavan said that on this program a while ago. I said, how do we get into these messes? And he said, well, it's all about the next 3 years.
23: Yep, that's it.
1: All right.
23: We're just not forward thinkers. Unfortunately, as an architect for many, many years now, I believe that you've got to plan for the future. You can't just stick your nose right now up against the window pane and say, what do we see out here? No. You've got to genuinely think what is going to happen with population or costs of materials, cost of tunneling, for example, this stupid Snowy Mountains thing. For God's sake, look at that mess.
1: Yeah.
23: I've never seen anything blow out so much stupidly. For pushing water uphill, for God's sake. I mean, who in his bright brain thought that was a good idea? Anyway.
1: All right.
23: I'll let you go.
1: Thanks,
23: Chris.
1: Thank
23: you very much.
1: Okay. Bye. See ya. Let me see. Can I fit Rick in? G'day, Rick. What do you want to say?
4: Hello. Hello, Mike. Would I just be able to tell you a little true story about something that happened to me back in the 90s involving the One Nation Party?
1: Go on.
4: Yeah. My mother loved listening to the radio and 2GB. She used to listen to the likes of John Pearce and folk like that, Paul Lynch, I think, as well.
1: Oh, yeah.
4: The Anyway, one day she said to me, I'm really interested in Pauline Hanson and the One Nation Party. Now, remember, this was back in the 90s, so
1: right.
4: This was when they were just getting going. And anyway, I said, well, that's very good. And then she said, I want to join the party, and they're having a meeting in our suburb, which is suburb of Sydney, about a week's time. And I said, look, Mum, I said, a political party is not like joining a crochet club. Mm. I said, political parties are, they're a beast all of their own, you know, and you can get some good people in there and you can get some not so good people in there. And, but anyway, she absolutely insisted. And she was in her 70s at the time. And when it came the night to go, I said, listen, I'll go down with you, because I just was a bit concerned. And my concern was actually very well founded, because when we went down there, you went through a gate, walked down a path, and then went into the hall. Now, Labor had sent the message around to everybody that there was going to be a One Nation meeting at this particular place, and there were loads of people there, all surrounding the entire building.
1: Yeah.
4: Now, when the One Nationers went down to go to the meeting, we actually found ourselves being pelted with triangular-shaped pieces of sharp metal by the oh-so-tolerant left-wing Labor Party.
1: Is that right?
4: And I, look, I, Mum is gone now, but I'll swear on her grave that that is absolutely true. And just changing the subject slightly, I did meet Pauline Hanson. And
1: Rick, I'm happy to keep talking to you, but it'll have to be after the news. Do you want to hang on?
4: Oh, hold on.
1: All right, hold on.
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9: Hello, I'm Sarah Wiedersane. One Nation has surged past Labor to become Australia's most popular political party. The latest Redbridge poll in the Australian Financial Review reveals primary support for One Nation has jumped to 31% since the budget. Labor's primary vote has fallen to 28%. A record 63% of poll responders believe the country is heading in the wrong direction. One Nation leader Pauline Hanson has told Sky News people are fed up and want change.
10: It's not just about coalition, it's about Labor, it's about the Greens, it's about everyone. They are hurting so much. They want truth, honesty, they want clear policies. And if you think I haven't got policies, go and look at my website.
9: Hundreds of people in France have been arrested and dozens of police injured in rioting that erupted following a dramatic Champions League final. The violence took place in about 15 cities, with footage showing flares being set off and electric bikes burning on roads. The French Interior Minister has described the violence as absolutely unacceptable. He says more than 400 people have been detained. Tens of thousands of homes across WA have been left without power after destructive winds tore across the state's southwest. A once-in-every-five-year storm has brought down trees, torn roofs off homes and caused flooding. A man and a woman in their 70s were lucky to escape injury after a tree crashed onto their car while driving on a highway in the wild weather. Defence Minister Richard Marles says taxpayers will save money by ditching a plan to acquire a new and upgraded nuclear-powered submarine from the United States. It's been announced the last three Virginia-class subs Australia plans to buy from the US will now be second-hand rather than a new boat as originally planned. Experts have warned Australia will receive a less capable vessel with a shorter lifespan. But Mr. Marles has defended the change, saying it reduces the complexity of the program.
11: In the context of a very complicated endeavour, we need to place a premium on simplicity.
9: Thousands of Australian home builders could be inadvertently aiding Vladimir Putin's war on Ukraine through buying imported Russian timber. The Age reports significant amounts of Russian timber is entering Australia after being laundered through China and other countries in order to evade tariffs. The tariffs were imposed by the federal government after Russia's invasion of Ukraine. And an Australian cave diver remains in Laos as rescuers continue to search for two men fit stuck in a flooded cave. Four men have been safely rescued after spending 10 days trapped in the cave.
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9: Third seed Iga Swiatek has been beaten in the fourth round of the French Open. Craig Gabriel is there.
12: The stunning upsets keep coming at Roland Garros, and now the four-time champion Iga Swiatek is packing her bags because Marta Kostyuk has beaten Swiatek 7-5, 6-1 to reach the quarters. But maybe it shouldn't be seen as such a huge surprise. Kostyuk is no slouch. She's the 15th seed, but this is where it's even more telling. She's the only woman this season to be undefeated on red clay. After this win, she's 16-0. It's her second time in the quarters of a major. The last was at the 24 Australian Open. Craig Gabriel, Paris.
9: In the NRL, the Panthers have beaten the Warriors 20-18 in a top-of-the-table clash in Sydney. The Dragons won their first game of the season, beating the Broncos. The Raiders downed the Cowboys. In the AFL, West Coast has beaten Essendon. The Giants beat Melbourne.
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9: Around the country, Canberra, a late shower or two, a top of 13 degrees. Melbourne, showers and windy, a high of 14. Sydney, sunny and 19 degrees. Brisbane, sunny, a top of 24 degrees. The showers easing in Perth, a top of 19 degrees. Adelaide, showers and windy, a high of 20 degrees. A shower or two in Hobart and a high of 13 degrees. Darwin, sunny and 36.
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1: Good morning, welcome along. If you just joined us, I'll go back to talking to Rick in a moment when the equipment decides that it's ready to deal with calls. I'm just looking at some of the texts here. Oh, yes, I know. I was going to tie in an Andrew Bolt column that's in the telly at the moment with this. Robin says, yes, Mike's not a bit of common sense, missed the last two nights. Maureen Faruqi, well, she was bullying a Labor senator about doing a racist course. He said no. She said, I hope the next time I talk to you, I hope you have completed the course. Coming from Krapistan, what the, says Robin. I've got a story here. Might get to it a bit later, but, you know, I've been saying for a while, I'm only saying racist as the parrot once did, and there's a very nasty incident in the UK that is going to accelerate that, I would think. Anyway, back to Rick from Oatley. You there, Rick?
4: Yes. Wonderful news, sunny tomorrow, I'll be mowing the lawns.
1: Oh, you got a plan. But before the news, for anybody who just joined us, you were telling me a story about an early One Nation meeting. Your mother was determined to go. You decided to go with her to see that she was okay. And there were a lot of people, did you say from Labor or just a lot of other people there who were throwing these little metal triangles at you?
4: Yeah, it was actually... These people were hardline left, the Labor left.
1: Yeah.
4: And they were, They were using rubber bands and they were flicking these tiny little triangles that had actually been cut out from galvanized iron.
1: Really?
4: So you can imagine how sharp they were. I got hit by a couple of them.
1: Yeah.
4: It was sort of like being hit by star knives, you know. And but anyway, we got into the. I think somebody ended up calling the police, but we ended up getting into the meeting, had the meeting, and ended up having a chat to Pauline Hanson later. And she was an extremely gracious lady, and I really think top marks to her, because she admittedly is a diamond in the rough, but she has learned on the job. She never had any political training or anything like that. And I've got to admit that I ended up joining One Nation. I guess that's beside the point. But the thing is, I keep an eye on social media. In fact, I'm an admin of a group that it's called the 2GB Listeners Group, and we talk about stuff that's on 2GB.
1: Mm.
4: And one of the I put out a poll, and I said, look, what's been going on at the moment is there's a lot of stuff coming down from Labor, and they're saying that Angus Taylor is being very, very divisive and is trying to divide Australia.
1: Yeah.
4: Well, I thought to myself, for heavens above, Labor has done a pretty jolly good job on dividing the country on the economy, on religion, on cultural division, and on ageism. I think we could just about, we could fill out the bingo card on what they've done. And I put out in this poll, I said, look, what do you think should happen right now, right at this moment? And I think we had about 250 respondents.
1: Mm.
4: And out of those, it was 100% double dissolution, get rid of the parliament, call an election. And from my memory, I think that was what Barnaby Joyce mentioned the other day.
1: Yeah, well, I was talking to Terry Barnes a few weeks back. He seemed to think that we might go to an election earlier than 2028. I don't know. I can't see that appealing to the government at the moment. I mean, and some people hope that the Governor General is going to do what happened to Gough way back, but I don't, there's no real basis for that at this stage, and the opposition's not strong enough to create a situation that I can see that would lead to an excuse or reason for the Governor General to intervene.
4: Yeah, I completely concur, because One Nation itself, I don't think, is ready to come out of the pod. We need more good people, intelligent people, ones that actually don't just want to go out there and hunt for votes, ones that really care about the future of Australia.
1: And yeah, that would be good. Mm.
4: It's going to take a little bit of time, and I think the 2 years that remains is in some ways advantageous, although there is also the potential jeopardy that I guess you could say political parties can kick their toe very, very easily.
1: Yep.
4: And then, well, even now, Labor has two concurrent campaigns. One's the mudslinging campaign against One Nation, and the other is, look at us, aren't we fantastic? We're doing renewables and everything like that, but we really don't care that the investment in renewables is at a historical low, you know. And we're getting wages for low-paid workers, but at the same time, we're forgetting about the people who have to pay those higher wages. You know what I'm saying? You know, there's this whole thing about Labor just giving money out and I think causing inflation, keeping the interest rates high. I really believe, and not to mention immigration, which don't start me on that. I think I'm just about out of time, so I won't keep you going any longer. But you know, I just think there are so many blind alleys and bad tracks that Labor is taking us down at the moment. I really just do want to see an end to it all, and bring on the next election.
1: All righty. Thank you, Rick.
4: Okay.
1: Thanks for calling. Couple of comments here. Barbara sent me a email. Barbara's from Main Beach. Hi, Mike. Your earlier caller who said that after Pauline Hanson and Barnaby Joyce, the rest of One Nation would be just a ragtag bunch is correct. Think on this, says Barbara, who would be Treasurer, Attorney General, Foreign Minister, Defence Minister, Education Minister, Health Minister, Trade Minister, plus about 20 other portfolios. The charmer who won Farah, just imagine the mess with such a pack of rookies. Okay, but then on the other hand, we have this from Ray and Barham. Mike, the Labor Party stated Pauline Hanson Party cannot govern due to a lack of experience and policies. But no matter who they stand, they cannot be any worse than the current group of Labor ministers who have no business experience and are straight out of university and union parties. They couldn't run a chook raffle, says Ray from Barham. So further to that point, Andrew Bolt's got a column. Albo's One Nation takedowns are endangering Australia. And, of course, this is along the lines that Barbara's suggesting. Pauline, with inflation rising and standards falling, debt soaring and unity crumbling, could One Nation's Pauline Hanson really do any worse than Anthony Albanese? And he's quoting Labor here. What a joke to the political class that Pauline Hanson said she could become Prime Minister and has the ability to do it. That amateur, ha, ha, ha. No way, says current Prime Minister. One Nation, of course, is not a party of government. Sorry, Pauline, leave government to professionals such as, well, that same Anthony Albanese and his Labor government. Absolutely, says Bolt. Takes a true Labor party of government to do what Hanson's One Nation can't. And I have a little list of some of those Labor achievements. $1 trillion gross debt, despite a record tax take and record earnings from our biggest exports. Record immigration that's crowded our cities, driven up house prices and left us more divided. Massive rises in power prices thanks to global warming policies. Three flags, multiculturalism that's divided us into tribes, some of them warring. Shockingly low growth in productivity and falling living standards. And so presumably quoting Elbow, take that, Pauline. Only a true party of government could deliver all that. And he also talks about the, we were talking about this last week, I think it was on Friday, wasn't it, about the situation where somebody who has transitioned from being a man to a woman could face difficulties in the job market because a future employer might not want to hire them in case they became pregnant. Mm. Anyway, that's got a bit of attention all over the place, that one. Russell's called in from Brisbane. Good morning, Russell.
0: Hello. Oh, Mike, how are you?
1: I'm well.
0: I haven't spoken to you for a while. Yeah, I was just listening, actually, with the subject of Pauline Hanson, and a lot of your listeners, as you know, I'm a centre-left Labor supporter, but I'd just like to put a question out to your Conservative listeners. Pauline Hanson just said on Fox News that she could handle being Prime Minister.
1: Mm.
0: I think that's cool. You know, that's good. That's good for her ambitions. And on the Liberal side, Tony Abbott has just been appointed the federal Liberal president, so he has a lot of influence. And he's going to support Angus Taylor as the new leader. We're a new party. We're going to fight like hell and do rah-rah, all this sort of things. But do people remember that Pauline Hanson was a member of the Liberal Party and Tony Abbott organised some sort of situation where she served time in jail for 2 or 3 weeks, right? And
1: I don't, just on that thing about Pauline going to jail for 11 weeks, which she did.
0: No, one or 2 or 3 weeks.
1: No, she went to jail for 11 weeks, trust me.
0: Oh, 11, was it? Oh, I apologise.
1: And it was suggested that Tony had arranged the funding for the people who wanted to bring that about. But, of course, since then, they've joined forces, at least when it came to launching Pauline's book.
0: Oh, true. Okay, well, that's interesting information. I did not know that. But the thing is, does Pauline have the capacity? She's bad on judgment or the One Nation are bad on judgment. They've hired criminals and things like this, but that's beside the point. But, and I think it makes me smile. And I'm an elderly gentleman. I'm not real smart, but it makes me smile that how if the Nationals, which might be a little bit more potent than what they seem to be, the Liberals under Tony Abbott and Angus Taylor,

0: Woolloongabba in Queensland, Jack's Cafe, and I've eaten there quite a few times. She's 7 or 8 years younger than me, so she may have even served me. But do people of Australia think that one nation could rule a nation of Australia?
1: Well, according to the Redbridge poll today, maybe they do, with One Nation Party coming in ahead of everybody else.
0: The preferred Prime Minister, do you, in all seriousness, Mike, do you think that Pauline Hanson, in my opinion, I don't think she's capable of doing it. She's a very good talker. She's got the support of Ina Reinhart, and she gets a brand new plane. She's supported by millionaires. And some of the, and do people want to be ruled or organised by millionaires in the background supporting people in the front ground on the conservative media?
1: Well, let me read you the numbers here when it comes to, as you say, those approvals. Anthony Albanese's net favourability decreased by 10 points to minus 19%. Treasurer Jim Chalmers fell to minus 18%. Opposition leader Angus Taylor's rating moved from minus 2 to minus 4. Conversely, says Redbridge, One Nation leader Pauline Hanson's net favourability rose by 1 point to 0. So she's doing better than any of them.
0: Did you say the other ones? Pardon me. They had a positive reading, or they're all under 0? Or is Pauline Hanson the only one has a 0 positivity approval rating?
1: That's what I'm saying. That's according to Redbridge.
0: So she has no, she has 0 approval rating, and all the other leaders
1: are in negative territory.
0: That's
1: this is net. This is called favourability, not approval. It's favourability.
0: Right. Do you think that the people of Australia, and I say this and it's repetitive, I realise this, do you think people are influenced, I've got a bit of a cold, are influenced by what they see and hear on the radio, TV and things? And I've said this before, and if you cut me off, I'll understand, that people are gullible and lazy. They don't think for themselves.
1: Do you?
0: I think for myself. I believe I do.
1: Do you? You're not influenced by anything on the radio or the TV?
0: I'm listening to you, and I'm putting my opinion across. I don't believe what I see, but I sit there and I think sometimes there is a good thing. That Angus Taylor or Tony Abbott, he said no, no, no against everything. He got rid of Rudd Gillard, and all that sort of thing. But that was influenced by the media as well. And I think that people today around the world are influenced. are influenced. And I'd like to see how many people. Conservative people think that who runs the world now? Donald Trump?
1: So he's your position is you think for yourself, but the mass of the populations in all the other countries are influenced by the media?
0: I think in Australia as well. I think that the media is more of an influence.
1: But you're not influenced by the media, though.
0: I regret I'll be dead and buried. You might be younger than me, or I'm in my 70s, but artificial intelligence, it's artificial, it's not real.
1: Russell, you're not addressing the issue, Russell.
0: What was the question? Sorry, I apologize.
1: Okay, let me run through it again. Your position, as I understand it, is that the mass of populations in different countries, including this one, are influenced by the media, but you're not, you think for yourself. Is that right?
0: Correct, yes.
1: Okay, good. I'm glad we cleared that up. Because some people listening might think that you're influenced by the ABC, given that in previous calls you've said they're the only ones to believe.
0: Mike, that's a silly inference.
1: Is it?
0: I know it's influenced.
1: But you have called programs on this network previously to say that you believe the ABC. They're the only ones that tell the truth as it is.
0: No, that's incorrect, sir.
1: Oh, you don't believe them either?
0: I listen and I think. Like, I listen to you and even

0: Murray and that other fool on Sky News, Rowan Dean. You watch him and you think, does that make sense? Like the ABC had just replaced their manager or general manager for someone else. And the conservative media was saying, oh, no, he's wrong, he's a distant man. But I'm sitting down, I'm waiting to see what the new general manager of the ABC is going to do. So if he doesn't do the right thing or say something stupid...
1: You're talking about the new news chief, yeah.
0: Yeah, that's what I mean.
1: Not the general manager, yeah.
0: That's not right.
1: Anyway, I had Jason Morrison on Friday and... He thinks it's quite a difficult job, but this man has an interesting background and somebody from outside the organization. So we'll see what he does. Anyway, Russell, thank you for calling.
0: Okay, thanks very much for your time. Thank
1: you. Goodbye.
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1: Some reaction to Russell. Jean says, Mike, tell Russell to give it up. Normal people can't stand Albo. Pauline's better with a care about people. Don't insult people you don't know. In caps, says Jean. John says Roger's rusted on lefty that's influenced by what he wants to hear. Robin said, he said he'll be dead soon, LOL, hurry up, Russell, drop dead. Grant said people are sick of communists. The mainstream media is propaganda. That's why they'll vote One Nation. And Kevin said, hi, Mike, I agree 100% with Russell from Queensland. Yes, he is, as he says, not real smart. I admire his persistence in regularly reminding us of his accurate self-assessment.
13: And now on Overnights, entertainment with Alex First.
1: first is a film, theatre and entertainment reviewer and editor at tellyouwhatithink.com, and he's on the line. Good morning. How are you?
3: I'm very well, Mike. You're good self?
1: I'm fine, thank you. I actually watched two Coen Brothers movies.
3: Ah, excellent.
1: Oh, which Brother, one? Where Art You for the second time. And
3: yes.
1: I really enjoyed it, obviously. And Hail Caesar, which I also really enjoyed.
3: Yes, look, I didn't mind Hail Caesar. That was with Clooney, wasn't
1: yeah,
3: it?
1: And yeah.
3: Josh Brolin had said, yeah, they're very, very clever, aren't they? I know. It's kind of, there are a number of directors that you literally hang out for their next film, and certainly the Coen brothers are good examples of that. And they make movies that are different than others, and I think that's what distinguishes them, which is kind of nice. Now,
1: they weren't blockbusters. They made money, but not that much.
3: Yes,
1: either
3: exactly.
1: of them. Yeah,
3: no, that's right. Well, in fact, talking about making money, one of the movies we'll talk about second today was made for less than $1 million.
1: Really?
3: And $1 million US.
1: So these days, that's tiny, isn't it? Yeah.
3: Very, very small. It's made $100 million
1: wow.
3: so far. Now, you know, return on investment. You hear about movies that are made for $200 and $300 million and take a pittance at the box office. So the director, by the way, of the second movie, now all the studios are just wanting to sign him up
1: for
3: his next movie. Of course they are.
1: Yeah.
3: So before all that, in terms of careers, now, would you have liked to have been world famous, like, let's say, the boss, Bruce Springsteen, somebody like that, or it could be U2 or any of the other rock bands. Would that have appealed to you or not?
1: I don't know. I mean, look, being really well known has its upside and its downside, I think.
3: You could do whatever you wanted. You had all the money in the world. You could take a year off if you wanted to. You know, you'd be strengthened on the basis of the fact that you've done it for so long. And like a Bob Dylan, they're waiting for your next album or a concert tour. No, doesn't appeal?
1: Well, it depends on what you want from your life, I guess. But, you know, Stern, right? Howard Stern.
3: Yeah.
1: Used to be the shock jock, not so much these days. He's not the man he was. But when he first started Hit It Big, he said, I was in a difficult position. I became really well known, but I didn't have enough money for an entourage. Now, I guess to most people, you know, you're laughing, you're thinking, okay, that's ridiculous. But the fact is, if you are really well known, you can't go anywhere much just by yourself or with just a girlfriend. You really do need the group.
3: That's true. I've got a mate of mine who's not well known, but he's very well to do, and he's got any cars that he wants, and he's had sort of Ferraris and cars like that, and he usually goes for a drive in the middle of the night.
1: Yeah,
3: because he just, you know, you can't really open up your car unless you're on a racetrack anyway.
1: Yeah.
3: So he basically takes his car and he goes to the middle of Australia where the speed limit isn't an issue, and he drives in the desert and stuff like that. Now, you're right, that's excellent on one level, but very sad on another. And the reason I'm talking about this is because of a new movie called Power Ballad, which has just opened, and it's Paul Rudd. Now, he's a really fine actor.
1: Oh, I agree. And, you know, I was just saying to my colleague Hudson here, Paul Rudd does a really good job, but you never hear much about him, as near as I can tell, except for his movies, and that's probably the way to do it.
3: Well, I think that's outstanding, and he's done some excellent work in the past. I don't think he's ever done anything better than Power Ballad, because it's a feel-good story. Now, I've got to say, I don't know whether you know the guy. Did you ever see them? It's a sort of another feel-good sort of musical-based film. Did you ever see Once, which is also made into a theatrical production, a musical?
1: I think I know the story of it, but I've not seen it.
3: Not seen it. Well, the guy's name's John Carney, and he wrote and directed Once, and he's written and directed this one too, the Power Ballad, with one of the actors in it as well. And he just knows how to tap into audience sensibilities. This is a lovely film. It really is. So anyway, Paul Rudd helms this story, and he is a wedding singer. He dreams of being this global music megastar and sort of filling Madison Square Garden. So he plays the key role of Rick Power. And he's an American. He moved to Ireland to marry the love of his life. his love of his life, named Rachel. And he moved there when, basically, he met her when they were touring in Ireland, and he basically never left. So that was 15 years ago, and soon thereafter they welcomed their daughter, a young lady who's now 14 years of age, called Asia. Now, Rick is the front man for this wedding band called The Bride and the Groove, or The Bride and Groove.
1: Yeah.
3: And they travel in a van from venue to venue, pubs mainly, in Ireland, playing covers of hit songs. So when Rick goes off script with a tune that he penned back in the day, you know, when he had the other band, it doesn't resonate with the wedding guests. They just want to hear the hits, don't they? And nor does it resonate with the band's manager, who happens to be one of the musos.
1: Right.
3: And then unexpectedly, at a more salubrious wedding gig, somewhere a little bit better, in fact, it was a castle, one of the guests, a guy called Danny, played by Nick Jonas of Jonas Brothers music fame, happens to be a former big thing from a boy band, just like Nick Jonas really is. But this is the Danny character. And he happens to be mate of the groom, and the groom prevails upon the band to let Danny sing a song. And as it turns out, he and Rick Power, the Paul Rudd character, perform a duet. And later that night, they bond. They jam together. Danny's got really nice lodgings within the castle, and they exchange music and lyrics. And that includes a composition, and this is the key, named How to Write a Song. And this is a song that Rick wrote for the special lady in his life, who turned out to be his wife, right? He wrote the song. Now, bear in mind that the boy band guy, who's now 27 years of age and very, very wealthy, is actually struggling to make it as a solo artist. Because often you get these guys in boy bands and they try to go it alone and they can't make it, right? Their whole sort of life to that point was, and they want to break out. They don't want to do it necessarily just in a boy band. They want to do it on their own.
1: That's right. And by the way, those old boys, although they love the money, I think for a lot of them, they love the applause and recognition more.
3: I would agree with that. I think that's a really good summation. But anyway, in this case, he wants to make it on his own. He hasn't made it on his own. And he takes a few of the suggestions from the wedding singer to heart. And each praises the other before they part. And in fact, Danny, who is based in Los Angeles and just come across to Ireland for his mate's wedding, he hands Rick his manager's business card and invites Rick to contact him that way if need be in the future. Right, not knowing whether he's going to do it or not. 6 months on, and Rick is blindsided when he hears his song, which is How to Write a Song, you know, the track that he played, playing in a shopping centre. Not only that, but it becomes a number one hit for Danny in Los Angeles, single-handedly resurrecting his career.
1: Oh, okay. Yeah.
3: Now, the problem is that Rick receives absolutely no acknowledgement for it.
1: Right.
3: After all, it was his song. Nor can he prove to his wife and daughter or to his bandmates that he actually wrote it.
1: Yeah.
3: And Rick now has major problems even trying to get in touch with Danny, right, who's suddenly gone aground. So with his fortunes dipping, Rick decides to take extreme action. And that's as far as I'm going to go with it.
1: Right.
3: It's a real... I mean, the co-writer of this one plays Rick's sort of rough around the edges with a soft centre mate, and he does it very, very well indeed. In terms of his acting here, do you remember Notting Hill back in the late 90s?
1: Yeah.
3: There was an actor called Rhys Ifans who was really quirky, and Peter MacDonald's role in this one really reminded me of Rhys Ifans, and that's a good thing. Rudd, though, he's just at the top of his game, really able to channel a range of emotions. He sings really well. He's eminently relatable, and when you think about it, belief goes a long way when it comes to enjoying this sort of movie, because it's got a sort of romantic edge to it, but it's also got a bit of realism to it. So Nick Jonas, as I say, his own experiences fronting the Jonas Brothers clearly held him in good stead to take on the role of Danny. He does it effortlessly. I mean, he's convincing because he plays the sort of character that he obviously has been.
1: So what did you think on balance? Do you like it?
3: Yeah, I liked it. I really did. I mean, it's a beautifully composed film in more ways than one. The story arc's good. The look and feel and the music. I mean, the music, the bangers and the ballads, including the original music, really very easy, comfortable to listen to. It's charming. It's earnest. Lots of humour and heart. I reckon, you know, it's a great date movie. It's and most people are going to really enjoy it. I think the audience should love this one. It's called Power Ballad, rated M, only 98 minutes, so perfect running time, 8 out of 10.
1: 8 out of 10, excellent. Now, what about this remarkable cost $1 million and made $100 million?
3: Yeah, it's called Obsession. And I think if a movie's called Obsession, it's sort of worth seeing because it's a pretty good title. It's 108 minutes rated MA. Now, imagine this. You're really into this young woman who works with you in a music store. Mm. And unfortunately, very soon, she's going to move away to pursue her passion, which is writing. Now, at the moment, you're just friends. So far, you haven't had the guts, you haven't found the right time to tell her how you feel because, well, you know, guys are like that. We fear rejection, don't we, right? So then you seize an opportunity to, wait for this, cast a love spell on this young lady.
1: Really?
3: Via a silly little toy that, honestly, in your heart, you know, isn't going to work.
1: Yeah.
3: Surprisingly, it does.
1: Right.
3: In fact, it works too well, mate, because she becomes totally obsessed with you.
1: Oh.
3: And, yeah. And the obsession becomes disruptive. It's disturbing. Look, it's downright dangerous. And so much so that you desperately wish that you had not made the wish in the first place. And there you have the crux of it. Low budget, supernatural horror thriller that, as we've said, is taking the box office by storm.
1: Yeah.
3: Now, the young man in question here is named Baron Bear Bailey, BBB,
1: right,
3: played by Michael Johnson. And the girl he has the feels for is Nikki Freeman, played by Indy Navaretti.
1: Mm.
3: Also part of the equation, a couple of fellow workers at the music store, they're all mates, and there's Bear's mate Ian, played by Cooper Tomlinson, who, well, Nikki seems to care more about him than Bear. And then there's Sarah Harper, played by Megan Lawless, who actually does like Bear. So that's what it is. That's what starts out with a merely wishful thinking on Bear's part, becoming something else entirely as Nikki becomes possessed. It's kind of like she's got a split personality.
1: Oh.
3: And it's written, directed, and edited by a guy called Curry Barker. Now, watch out for him. I hadn't heard of him, but he'd made an earlier film. This came out in America last year. Made an earlier movie. Now, I mentioned $1 million is not a lot of money to make a movie. You know how much he made his first movie for?
1: I don't know. $500,000.
3: $800.
1: Oh, really?
3: Yeah,
1: so, oh, good for him, yeah.
3: Yeah, exactly. So I tell you what, an impressively spooky film. It really marks him as a filmmaker to be watched. And he achieves a lot with little because when you think about it on paper, the premise is rather preposterous. I mean, it is. It's far-fetched. And look, there's an increasing desperation about Michael Johnson's portrayal of Bear. So whichever way he actually turns, it seems to be meeting a dead end. I mean, he just can't get... He either wants the girl, then he doesn't want the girl because she's quite something, right? She turns out to be a real menace. And her descent, Nikki's descent into madness, really well captured by Indy Navaretti, who plays unhinged most convincingly. And lots of shrieking going on in this one.
1: Oh.
3: And, good support actors as well. So, I mean, overall, the cast is very good. They didn't need a big cast for it. And much of the action takes place inside Bear's apartment.
1: Mm.
3: And the cinematographer, a guy called Taylor Clemens, done a really fine job giving it that claustrophobic feel. Because imagine you're trapped in your apartment and your partner doesn't want you to leave, right? And there's some pretty good examples of that in the movie. The atmospherics are really good, the sound effects and also the music by Rock Burwell. So overall, I was thinking, well, what's the moral of Obsession? Well, I reckon it's a very twisted tale and it actually draws blood, literally. So I think the moral is be careful what you wish for.
1: Oh, yes, absolutely. It sounds like that. So it's already made $100 million. What do you give it?
3: Oh, I reckon it's a 7 out of 10 movie for Obsession. And I'm, you know, it's his real name, Curry Barker. Watch out for him. I mean, what's going on here? There are so many movies that are horror films now that are making lots of money. And I was thinking about this during the week. Why are we seeing so much? And so many of them are pretty damn good. And I know a lot of people don't like horror, but maybe it's the world's pretty twisted as a place anyway. And it's pure escapism. I mean, when you think about youngsters, like kids, they nursery rhymes, when you're reading nursery rhymes to your kids, they're often pretty dark.
1: Mm.
3: So I suppose horror movies are an extension of that when you're more of an adult. That's the only thing I could come up with, unless you can think of anything smarter than that. Why so much horror and why so much good horror better than we've had it for quite some time. You go through trends, let's face it, with movies.
1: Many years ago, when I was more interested in script writing and that kind of thing, I really thought the Australian film industry should go for horror movies because if you make an effective one, it can do so very well, and there's always a market for it, it seems. So, yeah.
3: Yeah, the problem is that there is, in the past, we've seen horror movies that are just, I don't know, it's sort of regular and just sort of the tropes of things that go bump in the night.
1: Or slashes or whatever, yeah.
3: I don't know about you, but I'm not so much into the slasher sort of genre. Can you think of a really good Australian horror movie that you've enjoyed, or off the top you can't really sort of...
1: I can't think. Off the top, there probably has been one. I'm not much into horror, to be honest. There's a couple from years ago that stick in my mind, like Suspiria.
3: Oh yes, that was outstanding.
1: And I guess, was The Exorcist a horror movie? I suppose it was. I thought.
3: Oh
1: that was
3: yeah.
1: Pretty good.
3: Oh, I mean, I think The Exorcist is the horror movie, isn't it? Because at the time, wow. I mean that. That really got to me when I first saw that. I'm trying to think. Well, I mean, I suppose this is more psychological terror. Wolf Creek was...
1: Oh, yes. I haven't seen that, but I could imagine that would fit the bill, yeah.
3: It scares the living bejesus out of you. So, I know that, it took me a while, actually, I've got to say. I still don't like slasher movies. I still find them hard to take.
1: Yeah.
3: But a good horror movie, and we've talked about a few on your program, and yeah, we'll probably talk about a few more. So,
1: all right.
3: There we go.
1: Thank you, Alex.
3: Absolute pleasure, Mike. Have a good week.
1: Yes, you too. Alex First is a film, theatre and entertainment reviewer and editor of itellyouwhatithink.com.
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1: Talking about horror movies, Dougie says can't beat The Shining. Great storyline, well shot, great acting. Yes, I agree, it was pretty good. Now, what about a tragic song? Here's a suggestion from Jerry. Have a listen, see what you think.

0: Tiffany. That was one of his first tracks ever. Tragic song, does it work? Backstage.
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24: Hello, I'm Sarah Wiedersane. Voter backlash against the federal budget has seen One Nation leapfrog Labor as the most popular political party in Australia. The latest Redbridge poll published in the Australian Financial Review reveals One Nation's primary vote has risen by 4 percentage points to 31%. It marks the first time One Nation has been ahead of Labor, whose primary support has dropped to 28%. The coalition's primary support has also dropped to 20%. Former Liberal New South Wales Minister David Elliott has told Sky News it's a momentous result for Australian politics.
25: Not only are we a three-party state now, we're actually a three-party state with a party that has never governed ahead.
24: More than 200 people have been injured in clashes between football fans across France after Paris Saint-Germain won the Champions League final against Arsenal. Eight are said to be in a serious condition. The French Interior Minister says 780 people have been arrested over the violence, with more than 450 in custody. Australia, the United States and Great Britain have committed to developing new underwater drones as part of the AUKUS agreement. This initiative comes under Pillar 2 of the alliance, which focuses on creating advanced weapons systems. It's hoped the new technology will better protect undersea cables and engage in surveillance missions. Defence Minister Richard Marles says it will enhance the capability of all three nations.
26: This is the three countries putting real money behind a capability that we will put into the hands of the warfighter next year.
24: Thousands of homes in Western Australia are without power as a once-in-every-five-year storm lashes the state. Residents in the beachside suburb of Cottesloe in Perth have been told to take shelter after strong winds ripped a roof off a building. The Bureau of Meteorology is warning of widespread damaging westerly winds with gusts of up to 110 k's an hour. A study suggests millions of women living with breast cancer could safely avoid undergoing chemotherapy. Researchers have developed a DNA test which can distinguish between patients who are likely to benefit from chemo and those who aren't. Associate Professor Belinda Kiley says it's a real breakthrough.
27: So the big benefit of this is it's going to help us work out who really needs the chemotherapy, but importantly, who can be treated with hormone blocking therapy without chemotherapy.
24: And a significant amount of Russian timber is reportedly entering Australia via China. The Age reports the timber is being laundered through China and other countries in order to evade tariffs that were imposed after Russia's invasion of Ukraine.
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24: And understrength Panthers have beaten the Warriors 20-18 in the NRL. Penrith were missing key players Nathan Cleary, Brian Toll and Isaiah Yeo, who were rested after Origin. Coach Ivan Cleary says they will take a lot of confidence out of the game.
1: It's always going to be a hard contest tonight, but I just thought the way the boys prepared throughout the week, and yeah, we just needed everyone to kind of put their best foot forward and perform well, and they all did.
24: Canberra beat North Queensland 26-12, and the Dragons got their first win of the season, beating the Broncos 30-26. The West Coast Eagles have beaten the Bombers to wrap up round 12 of the AFL. The GWS Giants smashed the Melbourne Demons 119-70. And there's been another upset at the French Open. Marta Kostyuk of Ukraine has defeated world number 3 Iga Swiatek to advance to her second career Grand Slam quarterfinal.
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24: Around the country, Canberra, a late shower or two, a top of 13 degrees. Melbourne, showers and windy, a high of 14. Sydney, sunny and 19 degrees. Brisbane, sunny, a top of 24 degrees. The showers easing in Perth, a top of 19 degrees. Adelaide, showers and windy, a high of 20 degrees. A shower or two in Hobart and a high of 13 degrees. Darwin, sunny and...
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13: Good morning, welcome along. You just joined us on this Monday morning. Coming up shortly, my associate Mr. Sinden with National Days. In the meantime, let me read you some texts here. Here's a comment about Russell. Hi Mike, how do you confuse Russell? Put him in a round room and tell him to find the corner. Nev says the more you let him talk, the more confused he gets. Tom suggesting a tragic song. I'm trying to think. I think you're right with this. Peggy Lee's Is That All There Is? Tom says it's the ultimate tragic song. Okay. Talking about horror movies. Ben says the Rocky Horror Picture Show was horror-ish, I guess. Directed by Jim Sharman, Jr., son of the Aussie boxer. Try Shannon by Henry Gross for a sad song. It's about a dog. Okay, thank you, Ben, for that. And back to politics. Ruth says the budget is so bad it shows bias and incompetence in bureaucratic ranks as well as Labor. One Nation's fresh approach is vital despite them having less experience. And we had a caller earlier saying that they went to one of the first meetings that One Nation ever had, and there were people there, Labor, lefty supporters, whatever, who had these little bits of metal with rubber bands for propulsion that they were flicking at people. Marilyn says, hi, Mike, your caller who spoke about the One Nation meeting with Labor people throwing things at those attending. Those same people were spitting on those attending the meeting. I also attended the meeting. We had to walk through hell to get to the meeting. So that's what Marilyn says. Yeah. What else we got here? Russell. Michelle from Canberra says, Rusty Russell from Queensland's had the sun cook his brains. Too much Forex. Forex, yes, that used to not be a bad drop. Probably still is. Stick with Albo, another four-letter word. All right. Thank you, Michelle. Here's a contrary view. Steve saying, Michael, I discovered who the 1 out of 10 people under 30 who are worse off under the new tax regime. They're stockbrokers, management consultants, bankers, entrepreneurs who are already kicking goals. And, of course, government wants to clip their wings, so no prize for you. Sickening, isn't it, says Steve, I presume with heavy irony there. And what's this? Michael says, Your Honor, I plead stupidity. Oh, that's referring to Russell once again. Darren says, we're not gullible. We knew this 25 years ago. We want our country back. Get that bloke a straitjacket, says Darren. Do they still have those to save people from themselves, presumably? Susan just says, morning, Mike. Oh, Russell, Russell, Russell. And there's emojis here. Yes. I'm trying to learn emoji. I've learned a bit. Joanne says, our current prime minister's had 1 year experience as a bank teller, you know, talking about whether One Nation has the experience or not. David says, Mike, please add this disaster to the list of Labor failures. The release of hundreds of violent visa-seeking criminals who were mistakenly released by misunderstanding a court determination specific to one person but moronically applied to everyone on detention at the time. Who was that Attorney General who made the monumental mistake, says David. Yoann says, hi, Mike, you realise that today's 20-year-old will retire with 6 years of savings in their super fund, pay off their housing loan, still get the pension. Yoann, baby boomer, we got his house deposit by working 9 months, 10 hours a day, 7 days a week, 100 kilometres south of Marble Bar. Says Joanne. Robin says, Susan Lee did a lot of damage to the Libs, but Angus Taylor's fighting back. And Robin says, trust you well, it would appear the more One Nation polls improve, the more listeners ring in to say the polls are wrong. Regards, Dave from Cannon Hill. Well, you'd kind of expect that, wouldn't you? You know, because people who are happy with the way things are going, the way things work. I mean, there's lots of people support One Nation, as near as I can tell. Gina's talking about Rudd supporting Harrison Walsh back in the day. Were you listening to that on this? Which station were you listening to? He's against Trump, was on Fallon bagging him, etc. Says Gene. Yes, it wasn't a great call on his part, old Ruddies. And just scrolling here, Chris says, cost blowouts, Victoria experts, are this, are they being surpassed by the snowy? Victorian Public Works have cost blowouts reported 3 times predicted costs. That's true. Yes, I thought I might have heard from Peter Cochran this morning. Are you listening, Peter? Not about that, no, so much, but more about the Brumbies. Anyway, let's play some commercials, and then Mr. Sinden will be here with National Days.
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13: Roger says, I never got to hear Darwin's weather because went back to your show and drowned out whatever the newsreader was saying. I don't know where you were listening to that, Roger. But anyway, we had a look and it says, prediction for Darwin tomorrow, 31 degrees and the rest of the week. There you go. I hope that helps.
2: National Days, brought to you by Milk Arrowroots. Nothing goes down better in the middle of the night than a beautiful milk arrowroot and a nice cup of tea.
13: And here's a bit of filmic reference for you before you do your... Gene says, sorry, Mike... was talking about Paul Rudd, the actor in the movie, not the numpty one.
31: What does that mean?
13: Well, I guess, you know, Kevin Rudd.
31: Oh, no. Imagine Kevin Rudd in the film. Oh, dear. I don't think I'd be seeing that, Mike. And it's a film. That film, I should say.
13: Yes, of course.
31: Before I get corrected.
13: Okay, so what have we got by way of days?
31: God, lordy, a bucket load today.
13: Oh, look at that.
31: Today's National Dare Day, Mike.
13: Oh, okay, it's a bit of fun.
31: Yeah, it's the perfect opportunity for people to break out of their shells and do something different. So you're actually daring yourself. And, you know, it's this very lack of courage You know, people don't like taking risks to make one fall into a comfort zone where even thinking of doing something daring becomes unacceptable.
13: Well, it depends how stupid the daring is, of course.
31: Yeah, I know. Were you talking on air or someone, like going down with sharks? Who was it, someone you were talking to?
13: Well, I did mention it and somebody else was talking about it.
31: I wouldn't do it.
13: But it seems to be some reality show.
31: Oh, yeah, yeah. Mm. Oh, yeah, yeah, yeah. I know I heard it somewhere, some tonight, but there's certain things. I mean, there's no way I'm going to jump out of a plane.
13: Well, what's...
31: I don't care. Someone could offer me money to do it and I wouldn't do it.
13: Well, I've had offers in the past to do things like that, you know, jump out of a plane.
31: Without a parachute? I'd like to offer it to certain politicians.
13: No, I think it was with a parachute. But no, honestly,
31: never do it.
13: It doesn't make sense to me, although by way of... declaring I had a young lady jump out of a plane once, but with somebody else, you know, that's
31: all. Oh, the tandem one. Well, that's mostly when you jump out of a plane, that's the way you do it. You do the tandem.
13: I mean, I would do it if it was the only way I could get somewhere.
31: But I don't even think I could do that.
13: Do it for its own sake. I don't see the point.
31: Well, I think the point is, Mike, and I do know people who have done it for a couple of days, the amount of adrenaline they've burned up, they're just like, absolutely, like eyes popping out of their head for a couple of days. They're so full of life.
13: Well, the young lady...
31: Oh, I survived!
13: The young lady who did it for me was so excited when she landed. She said, oh, it was wonderful. It was like an orgasm.
31: Yeah. I've reverse bungeed once.
13: Reverse bungees. I couldn't see any point in doing
31: bungees. I'd never do that again. Reverse bungees when you start on the ground and they sort of stretch. It's like an elastic band. And then you pull this thing and you go, doing, up in the air instead of starting up there and jumping down.
13: Oh, it's the easier inversion
31: to do
13: thing.
31: It's easy to do because you're not looking down at something. I think someone would have to... I don't know. I think if they ever held a gun on me, I still wouldn't jump.
13: I did. I just shoot me. I mean, I've been on roller coasters and things like that.
31: Yeah.
13: But usually, you know, with one of the sons or something, just, I understand the adrenaline rush and all that, but it just doesn't really make a lot of sense to me.
31: Well, I think it's the adrenaline rush. Anyone I know who has done it, and I've got a handful of friends who have done it, they just thought it was one of the greatest things they've ever done.
13: Really? Yeah, okay. Good for them.
31: This is more up my alley, Mike. It's Dinosaur Day.
13: Oh, okay.
31: And who doesn't like dinosaurs?
13: Everybody loves dinosaurs.
31: Yeah. Yeah.

0: the skies, killed all the vegetation, everything died out. But it did give, reason for a lot of other things to sort of grow. They've been like millions of years ago. They were reptiles and ancestors of the common lizards, snakes, turtles and crocodiles that exist today. Also, they usually say they evolved into chickens. Chicken's one of the closest things we've got to the old dinosaurs as well. Yeah.
1: Well, of course, there were a lot of bird-like dinosaurs, weren't there, big and small?
0: Well, yeah. They reckon that the Allosaurus and maybe even the Tyrannosaurus now, the Velociraptors, they're now finding out that they probably had feathers.
1: Yes, that's right.
0: Yeah.
1: Now, they're fun, but, you know, as somebody said, do we really want them around now? Because imagine if you want to go out and pick up your mail and you had to fight pterodactyls to get there.
0: I know, that wouldn't be very nice at all. It's funny, it's only thinking the other day, I watched Jurassic Park 3, which wasn't a huge hit. It's got a good cast. Sam Neill's back and it's got William H. Macy. It's actually not a bad film, but I noticed with the newer versions, I was only thinking about them again because they're all on cable to watch. And, you know, they ended up getting the dinosaurs, bringing them back because they found amber, which had mosquitoes in it, which had possibly sucked the blood out of a dinosaur. Oh, and that's how they get them. Now they've got these bloody big ocean going things. Mosquitoes wouldn't have been biting them. How did they grow them? It just doesn't make sense, Mike. It doesn't make sense.
1: Well, it's only a movie.
0: I don't think I should be thinking about it. It's also Flip a Coin Day, Mike.
1: Mm.
0: This is a day where the history and significance of coin tosses are highlighted. Have you ever, like, oh, are we going to go left or right and you toss a coin?
1: Flip a coin. I'm trying to think. I know we've done it to settle an argument or something. Although you can't really settle an argument with flip a coin, I don't know why I think we did that.
0: Oh, okay.
1: Maybe we were school kids.
0: But maybe, you know, if you're sitting there and thinking, oh, okay, we could watch this. Friends of mine did this on the weekend.
1: Yeah.
0: They were going to watch this film or this one. I said, I just toss a coin.
1: Yes. And did they?
0: And that made, well, I don't know. I don't know what they ended up watching.
1: But it's saved thinking.
0: It was either going to be the Poseidon Adventure or Planet of the Apes. So I don't know. I haven't spoken to my friend to find out which one they actually watched. But I did suggest that. And I always remember, when I was a kid, I always remember reading a Donald Duck comic.
1: Right.
0: And he was having that same sort of a problem about making decisions. So he sort of resorted to flippism. Where that was
1: flippism?
0: Flippism, which is the practice of, okay, flip a coin, and that basically decides for you. So you're off the hook with trying to make decisions.
1: What it does do, though, if you flip a coin, it can inspire an emotional reaction. If the coin tosses up and it turns out to be the way you want it, you think, oh, okay, great, it's decided. But if it wasn't what you wanted, your body is inclined to say, oh, I didn't really want that.
0: Wasn't it 2 out of 3?
1: Isn't it
0: 3 out of 5?
1: Yes.
0: Yeah, it was back in 600 to 527 BC. The coin toss is known as the shell game in Greece. And in 49 BC, Julius Caesar uses coin tosses to make important decisions.
1: So really?
0: I think that's what Albo does. Although he might have a dartboard with little things and saying, and he just tosses. Oh, that's what we got. We're going to do that.
1: Paul says, Mike and Dale, I find it fascinating. Dinosaurs weren't recognized as an ancient extinct species until the 1820s, up to which the bones were thought of as elephants or giants.
0: Well, why would you think anything otherwise? I mean, if, you know, you're talking about things that, like, have been extinct. They've been extinct for 60 million years, and we've only been around for about 20 or 30,000. I mean, it's just the time difference there. It's just absolutely just mind-boggling.
1: Robertson didn't believe it. He agreed. Is it in the Bible that 6,000 years or something?
0: Something like that. No, he definitely believed in the whole Noah thing, all that sort of stuff.
1: That's what I'm saying. And he thought dinosaur bones and things were just God's sense of humour.
0: Maybe he hadn't watched the Flintstones, which actually proved. Actually, because that's funny. The Flintstones, obviously, you got cavemen who were only around 60,000 years ago, and they were, you know, had pets that were 60 million years ago.
1: Yes.
0: Today's also National Barefoot Day. I try and go barefoot, particularly on grass. I like to, if I go down, obviously, if I go swimming down at Clovelly or something, I'm barefoot, but it's good to get bare feet on the grass and in nature, I believe.
1: Well, I don't know. When we were kids in the country, we'd walk for miles barefoot.

0: Yeah, but things were different then.
1: Did you build up some good calluses, Mike?
0: I suppose so. I never thought about it. It was just what we did.
1: Yeah, yeah. I was like, we probably did that a lot as a kid, but as you get older, you realise that bindies, no, I just never want to stand on one of those again. When you're a kid, you'd sort of like, pluck them out and then keep running.
0: Actually, thinking about it now, how ridiculous is this? We could walk to school barefoot, but we used to wear slippers in the house, right? I don't know, to keep the floor clean or something.
1: Oh, maybe, yeah.
0: And I was terribly embarrassed one day. I went to school and I forgot I had my slippers on. These kind of corduroy slippers with a, you know, rubber sole.
1: Oh, not little rabbit's ears on the
0: front
1: or something.
0: No, they're pretty straightforward slippers. But I thought, oh, my God, I hope nobody notices I've worn my slippers. What will I do?
1: Oh, Well, you got over that. It's nice to know you're not barefoot today, but maybe later on today, Mike. Maybe when you get in the shower, you'll take your slippers off.
0: Yes, I try to remember to do that, yes.
1: Yeah, what about National Billboard Day?
0: Oh, yeah.
1: Do you usually stop and have a look at the billboards, like if you're driving to the airport or you're driving down the freeway?
0: I don't stop, but I notice them as they go by.
1: I do. I sort of notice, particularly if it's 2GB. I was down at, it's not quite a billboard, but when I was down at Clovelly, I was, walking across to where my car was parked, where you got the buses come in. And it's funny how you see Ben Fordham's, head on the back of the thing. You think, oh, there's Ben. I said, I just took a picture of Ben Fordham on the back of a bus because I was excited.
0: Well, one of my witty friends said to me years ago, it's true, looking at me, you do look like the back of a bus. Because I happened to be on the back of buses at the time, yes.
1: Yeah, there was that time at 2UE when they were doing a bit of promo. Someone got some free billboards or something.
0: Mm.
1: So it had your melon up there with, I think it had Jason and Paul Murray at the time. Yeah, they had, remember those billboards?
0: No, not really.
1: Yeah, it had the lineup throughout the day. It had, Mr. Stanley and whoever was through the day there at the time.
0: Oh, okay.
1: Yeah, you didn't bother getting a, there's my picture on a billboard, because you didn't really care.
0: Well, maybe, but there are only two visual ads in my time that I really liked that they did for me, but anyway, go on.
1: Yeah, I was going to say that in the 15th century, Mike, posters are adhered to places of interest with wheat paste to pass on important messages in a guerrilla marketing tactic. That's the 15th century.
0: Mm.
1: Good Lord.
0: They understood the
1: 1796, lithography is invented by Elus Senfelder to print text or images onto paper or other suitable material.
0: Mm.
1: Yeah, a good billboard, Mike. A good billboard. I'm going to go out to, when I get home from work and have a bit of a sleep, I'm going to drive out to look at all the new billboards out at the airport.
0: You know how to have fun, don't you?
1: I do. I'm living life to the fullest. It's also National Heimlich Maneuver Day.
0: Heimlich maneuver, that's where you stop somebody from choking.
1: Yeah, it was essentially an abdominal thrust where you place your fist slightly above the navel of a person who's choking. Then with your other hand, you grasp your fist and shove it inward and upward to expel the object of which the person is choking.
0: Apparently it works.
1: Oh, it does.
0: I've never seen it happen, I don't think.
1: Oh, I've only seen it in films, usually to much hilarity.
0: Yeah.
1: Yeah, but it wasn't very long ago that these life-saving abdominal thrusts were devised by Dr. Henry J. Heimlich.
0: Oh, okay.
1: After reading an article in the New York Times in 1972, the article stated that more than 3,000 people died in the U.S. alone due to choking. Until then, the common method to relieve a person from choking was slapping them on the back.
0: Yeah.
1: However, several doctors suggested this might do more harm than good, as it might push the object further downwards and cause more damage.
0: Well, we don't want that.
1: Yeah, I think we need a break.
0: All right.

0: 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Know the red flag signs and symptoms? 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
10: If you just joined us, we're in the middle of National Days with Dale. Talking about billboards, Andy says, cue the girl on the billboard by Del Reeves. That's Andy the Great said that. That's a song, we presume. Wayne says, dinosaurs with feathers, Chickens nearest relatives of dinosaurs. Dale is listening to the wrong camp of scientists. They can't prove their proposition.
11: Oh, yes, they can. It was in Jurassic Park, the movie, so I got to believe it.
10: Must be true. Andy also says, extinct. Have you never seen the great documentary Land of the Lost?
11: That TV show where the family gets sucked into a vortex when they're going river whitewater rafting.
10: I think it might be a bit of humour on Andy's part.
11: Oh, I think so. Yes. I think so.
10: You got any more days?
11: I do. It's National Nail Polish Day, Mike.
10: Oh, really?
11: Yeah, I don't think I've ever put nail polish on, even the stuff just to rectify things. Certainly never coloured. But yes. Obviously, women like to put it on because it makes them look rather dandy.
10: When I was very young, I had a girlfriend who would put clear nail polish on my fingernails for me, and I just did it. Well, it was kind of fashionable, but mainly to provoke, and I was sort of waiting for people to say, what are you? What are you with nail polish?
11: How would you notice it, though?
10: Well, it turned out I was talking to somebody about it, and they said, oh, yes, I noticed you did that. Nobody wanted to comment on it.
11: Oh, okay.
10: They did notice, but they didn't want to comment.
11: I have seen sometimes someone with just one nail down black.
10: Oh, yeah, that's some kind of movement or something, isn't it?
11: Yeah, bowel movement.
10: No, it's a charity thing, isn't it?
11: I don't know. 3000 BC, Mike, that's the ancient Babylonians paint their nails before a battle.
10: Oh, did they?
11: Yeah.
10: What the others are? Oh, my God, they painted their nails. Oh, let's run and hide.
11: They're fierce. 1920, Michel Menard utilizes the enamel used for cars and creates polish for nails. Like it's basic car enamel. Isn't that lovely? And it's going back 1930, black nail polish was created. Here's one for me, Mike. I've got a real love of olives, and it's National Olive Day.
10: Olives are good. I like the stuffed kind, though. I don't like them with the pit left in.
11: No. You like them plucked. But only once I went into Aldi, and they had this big jar of olives, and they were seriously the best olives I've ever had. They were crisp.
10: Oh, yeah.
11: And I've looked for them ever since, and I haven't been able to find them. Usually, if they're the black ones, they're sort of, you know, soft. And even the ones you get with, which are stuffed, they're nice. I still like them, but they're not crisp like these ones from Aldi's. But it was 40 million years ago, Mike, and how do they know that? Evidence shows that the origins of the olive tree were present day Italy and Mediterranean basin. That was back 40 million years ago. 3,000 years ago, olives had grown commercially in Crete. In 1560, Antonio de Rivera plants the first seedlings sourced from Spain. And it's estimated, Mike, well, this is going back 20 years ago, it's an estimated that 865 million olive trees are over the world. It's probably up by now.
10: They are everywhere. Back in the day when I used to do a lot of voiceovers, there was a guy I knew from an agency. He decided, I've had it with the agency business. I'm going to write the great Australian novel. No more advertising for me. So he went to live on some little island off the coast of Spain.
11: Ooh.
10: And they had these enormous olive crops, but no market for them. And he got to talking to them and said, what's with you guys? You grow these great olives, and they said, oh, we can't sell them. And he said, oh, I can help you. So then he went and worked up an advertising campaign for them. Yeah. So you can take the boy out of the agency, but you can't take the advertising urge out of the boy.
11: Well, hopefully all the locals made squillions out
10: of
11: it.
10: Yeah, I think so.
11: I hope so. This is a good day, National Pen Pal Day.
10: Oh, yeah.
11: Mum, when she was still around, had a couple of people she'd write to because she wrote really good letters, very descriptive. I suppose the equivalent of these days is I certainly use WhatsApp, and I send video messages to friends around the world and, audio, probably because I can, talk underwater with a mouthful of marbles, whereas if I had to write it, it'd take me ages to do it, where I can usually just sort of prattle on.
10: Well, talking about WhatsApps, I've got one here from youngest son, he and the girlfriend. They just went, and apparently this went really well, I guess it's more relevant for Melbourne listeners, but he goes to uni down there, and they went for something called the MS Walk, Run and Roll, and it did really well, raising funds for MS.
11: Oh, good. Very important charity or raise money for it, because MS is just...
10: If you want to know more about it, go to MS Walk, Run and Roll. I said I'd give it a mention, but of course it happened yesterday, so it's not going to make any difference to the walk, but you might like to check up on what happened.
11: You might
10: there.
11: Want to donate.
10: Yeah,
11: by all means. If Mike Jeffrey's son was in it, you know it's a good cause.
10: I guess, yes.
11: 1860s, Mike, people start sending and receiving letters through a modern postal service. 1931, the term pen pal gets a place in the Oxford English Dictionary.
10: Yeah,
11: but as I said, I think there would be a different way of doing it now.
10: Yes.
11: I suppose Christmas cards, in a way, would be a pen palish of a sort.
10: But do people still do that much, or they just use emails?
11: Well, I do, and I do still get a few, but, I think it depends on where you stand in life. My mum, going back to my mum, before it became a little bit hard for her to do, she'd always send off Christmas cards.
10: When Morrison came in on Friday to do that thing, because I was filling in for Phil, he discovered a Christmas card that had been waiting here for him for 6 months.
11: Oh, good Lord.
10: So that was nice. They finally made the connection.
11: Yeah. Well, here's a nice one, Mike. And I mean nice. Say something nice day.
10: Oh, really?
11: I love these sort of sappy ones.
10: Well, what's nice,
11: Well,
10: do you say money because that's nice? Or?
11: Oh, you've got lovely eyes. This day is all about lifting your co-workers, family members, acquaintances, even foes with... Oh, no, I wouldn't. I don't have too many foes. I don't think I'd say nice things to them. I'd just avoid them.
10: Anyway, they
11: like the plague.
10: They just say, what do you mean by that? Thinking you're up to no good.
11: Oh, yeah.
10: with your foes.
11: Yeah, but anyway, today's a day to pass on these genuinely kind words.
10: Mm.
11: Being a lifter and seeing how much healthier and happier you feel in the process. Takes discipline. I'm actually good at dishing out compliments.
10: Are you?
11: And I'm genuinely mean. I only say them if I mean them, so.
10: Right.
11: Yeah, I feel, you know, I feel pretty justified in that. You're looking at me like, yeah, bull gas.
10: No, I'm not.
11: You are.
10: No, I'm just thinking about whether or not inspiring people to say something nice and whether it'll work out for them.
11: Look, I just think it's a good thing to do. I think it's a good thing to do. And finally, Mike, it's World Milk Day.
10: No.
11: Yeah, I'm not much, I've said this a million times, apart from putting some in my tea and putting them on my cereal, I'm not much of a milk person.
10: Right.
11: Although, I gotta say, for the first time in, I cannot remember, Mike, when I was doing my shopping, I came across, purely because it was on special, Milo.
10: No,
11: maybe I will drink a bit more milk, although the reason I got it is because it's really nice putting it on vanilla ice cream.
10: Yes, that works. And I used to drink it all the time when I was a kid, but I haven't drunk it for decades.
11: Yeah, but that's because you saw where it came from.
10: That's true. That's milk. But Milo I'm talking about.
11: Oh, Milo. Okay.
10: But, you know, have Milo in milk and it makes the milk passable.
11: Yeah, so. We've usually got it in here, I think, but I find it a little bit dangerous because it's, you know, if I drank every day a hot milk, it's supposed to be good for you when you're going to sleep. The melatonin in the milk is supposed to be good for you.
10: Mm.
11: But, you know, I'm always sort of watching my waist, Mike.
10: Of course.
11: And, like, having those, it's probably too much of a treat.
10: Well, it's working because we can all see it from here.
11: Yeah, oh, thank you. I'm wasting away to enormous. 9,000 to 7,000 BC, Mike, after mammals are domesticated in the Neolithic times, people began to drink milk for substance. I wonder if it was rhino milk or zebra milk or something.
10: I don't think I'd be trying to milk a rhino.
11: Rat milk.
10: Mm.
11: 1300 AD, Mike, Mongolians pack dried horse milk into a paste that could be reconstituted with water for long journeys. Oh. That's pretty damn clever, isn't it?
10: I suppose, yeah.
11: Horse milk. Maybe that's what they should do with the Brumbies.
10: What, milk
11: them? Get some milk.
10: Milk the Brumbies.
11: Yeah, make them a lot more worthwhile.
10: Mm.
11: It's horrible what's happening down there with them. 1600s, Mike. Humanity finds a way to improve on a nice, cool glass of milk in the 1600s with the invention of ice cream.
10: No, really?
11: Yeah.
10: Okay.
11: I that actually surprises me of ice cream being that long ago.
10: Yeah.
11: That just, like, God, they're bloody clever. I suppose they might have lived near some glaciers or something. In 1840, Mike, railways allowed the transportation of milk from rural farming areas, cities in England, so that obviously made it spread. Mm. This is sort of same with, I always think of that with lobsters, because lobster was only eaten by people on the coast.
10: Yeah.
11: And it wasn't a thing until the rail opened up, and then it sort of, they could spread it round and it wouldn't go off.
10: There was a TV series or episode about the guy who invented ways to keep things cool on the train.
11: Oh, yeah.
10: It was a breakthrough.
11: Good. Oh, in 2016, Mike, Russia, China, Canada and the EU and more become self-sufficient with milk production and stop importing milk.
10: Got their own cows. There you go. What a breakthrough.
11: And that's it for today.
10: Thank you, Dale. That's National Days with Dale.
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0: before you eat it, of course, you've got to bake it in the first place. That's where Sarah Bora, communications professional and CWA award-winning cook, comes in. Good morning. Thank you for doing this.
1: Good morning. No, thank you for having me.
0: Okay, see how we go for my pronunciation. Gozlemay.
1: See, I think that's correct. I have always called it gozlemay.
0: Right.
1: But I have also heard a few people call it gozlini.
0: Right.
1: I don't know if that's correct or not. I'll need to ask somebody who is Turkish who actually knows. Maybe somebody will be listening this morning that knows, but I don't know.
0: Okay, they'll tell us.
1: I'm wrong or not.
0: But you're going to tell us how to make it, which is more important. It's a kind of pastry, isn't it?
1: Oh, it is. It's basically a stuffed Turkish flatbread that's really crispy on the outside and it's got really delicious fillings on the inside.
0: Mm.
1: The best thing is you can kind of make whatever filling you would like, but my favourite is spinach and feta, so I thought we'd speak about that this morning.
0: Okay, well, where do we start?
1: So start off with your pastry, and for this recipe, it is 4 servings. Could maybe stretch it to 5. I usually double it because it's a really good recipe to freeze. And I do say that, but I've never actually gotten to freeze it properly because we end up eating it and then the next day we want to have it. So anyway,
0: yeah.
1: At least can span over a couple of days if you double the recipe.
0: Right.
1: So start off with your pastry, and you can do it with a stand mixer if you've got a mix master. If you do, put the dough hook on there. It will be easier to mix it all around. What you want to do is put in 2.5 cups or 375 grams of just plain flour, 1/3 cup or 85 mil of extra virgin olive oil, 3/4 cup or 185 mil of water, and then 1/2 teaspoon of salt. If you're using your mix master, mix it for about 2.5 minutes, just on medium because you don't want it too high if you're using your stand mixer, until it's smooth. And the dough should kind of be pliable and a smooth ball. It shouldn't be sticky. And if you're using your hands and you're just using a bowl, you can kind of keep this in mind as well. You'll just need to knead it for maybe 5 minutes, a little bit longer than those 2.5 minutes. But same goes. You need to just make it into a smooth ball and make sure that it's not sticky. If after that time it is a little bit sticky, you can just add a pinch more flour to it, but don't add too much because you don't want the dough to be too dry. Once you've made your dough, cover it in a bowl and rest it for 20 minutes. And then after that 20 minutes is up, sprinkle your work surface with some flour, just plain flour again, and cut the dough into 4 equal pieces, or however many you're going to make, just cut the dough into equal pieces. And then the recipe says to roll it out into 35 centimetre by 20 centimetre rectangles. I've never actually measured it. I've just kind of done a good enough approach to rolling out the pastry or the dough.
0: The TLAR, that looks about right approach.
1: Yeah, exactly, yes. You need it to be relatively thin because it's not a thick dough,
0: right.
1: Once you've got your filling into it. But either my arms get too sore or I think, oh, any thinner than that and I'm probably going to roll through the pastry.
0: Mm.
1: But, yeah, you're right. The looks good enough approach seems to work well.
0: Okay. So then we go to the filling, is that right?
1: Yes, we sure do. And if you want, while your dough is resting for the 20 minutes, you can make it during this time. But as I said, I really like the spinach and feta. So 300 grams of baby spinach. You can use English spinach if you'd like.
0: Mm.
1: Just chop it up so it's a little bit smaller. 2 garlic cloves minced, 2 eggs, teaspoon of black pepper. What you want to do is mix that together in a bowl, scrunch it with a hand so that you can reduce the volume and you're kind of taking some of that moisture out of the spinach, but then it, you know, becomes part of the mixture in the bowl overall, because you want the spinach to be quite floppy. You don't want it to have the texture that spinach does when you get it from the garden or you get it from the store or you get it from the fridge.
0: Mm.
1: So yeah, you need to kind of knead it with your hands quite well because you want all of that spinach to be quite floppy. And then what you're going to do is add in 300 grams of Danish feta, just crumbled. It doesn't have to be too small because you want some really nice bursts of flavor in there. And then 200 grams or 2 cups of shredded mozzarella cheese. Stir that all through and then spread your filling on half the pastry. So, you've got your four pastries. Spread the filling on half of each one of those, pushing it right to the edge. So sprinkle the filling. If you'd like to, if you didn't want to put the mozzarella in the filling, you can sprinkle it on the top, but putting it in the filling, I think, is just fine and easier. Fold the other side of the pastry on top of to where you've put the filling to cover it over. Press down the edges so that you can press out any excess air pockets that might be trapped inside. And if you need to seal the dough, you can put a little bit of water just on your finger around the edge of the dough so that it kind of acts as a glue when you put the dough on top of it. But may or may not need it.
0: Okay. So that's pretty much it. We've done the cooking aspect.
1: Well, now you need to actually cook your dough or else it's just going to be floppy and all over the place. So if you're using a metal paddle, you can put flour on the outside of it just so that the dough doesn't stick onto it. Other than that, what you want to do is just heat a tablespoon and a half of oil in a large fry pan over medium to high heat. You can do more than one at once if you'd like, but I am not quite on top of it as that, so I just do one at a time.
0: Right.
1: Slide your gosselmet into your pan, cook it, just lightly pressing it down, including the edges, because you want the edges to crisp up really nicely until it's a deep, golden, crispy texture. About 3 minutes, and then flip it, do the exact same thing on the other side until it's nice and crispy. Pop it on a cutting board, cut it into 6 or 8 pieces, and I like to serve it just with some lemon wedges so that you can squirt the lemon on top, and really delicious to eat. And even better, don't need cutlery. You can just eat it with your hands.
0: Okay, it sounds pretty good to me. I'm just thinking, do I have the application to actually make it? Certainly be up for eating it.
1: I would say it's quite easy. I'd had it a few times in stores, and I thought, I can do that myself. And it's not too bad. It's quite a difficult one to mess up, I would say. Because, if the pastry is a little bit too thick, doesn't matter. Just cook it for a little bit longer. If it gets a slight hole in it, that's fine. It's going to cook up well and taste nice anyway. It's, especially when you're doing it with the spinach and feta, so then it's kind of a minimal cooking when you're making the middle. There is a lamb one or a beef one you can make as well. You could, as I say, you could really make any kind of filling and put it in, but I just like spinach and feta because it's easy.
0: Yeah, I like the sound of it. I like the toast of the taste of those things. Sarah, thank you for that.
1: No, thank you.
0: Sarah Burra, communications professional and a CWA award-winning cook.
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0: Harry says, Mike, you can get this food, the gözleme, at a Turkish takeaway shop. Yeah, that'd probably suit me better than trying to make it. Thank you, Harry. What else we got here? Miriam says, good morning, Mike. Say something nice, Dave. My mum had a saying, if you can't say something nice, then maybe you don't say anything at all. Kind regards, Mim. I gather she didn't write showbiz gossip for a tabloid with that approach. And sad song, Tell Laura I Love Her. Yes, that was from an era of teenage angst music.
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16: Hello, I'm Sarah Wiedersehen. One Nation has surged past Labor to become Australia's most popular political party. The latest Redbridge poll in the Australian Financial Review reveals primary support for One Nation has jumped to 31% since the budget. Labor's primary vote has fallen to 28%. A record 63% of poll responders believe the country is heading in the wrong direction. One Nation leader Pauline Hanson has told Sky News people are fed up and want change.
17: It's not just about coalition, it's about Labor, it's about the Greens, it's about everyone. They are hurting so much. They want truth, honesty, they want clear policies. And if you think I haven't got policies, go and look at my website.
16: Hundreds of people in France have been arrested and dozens of police injured in rioting that erupted following a dramatic Champions League final. The violence took place in about 15 cities, with footage showing flares being set off and electric bikes burning on roads. The French Interior Minister has described the violence as absolutely unacceptable. He says more than 400 people have been detained. Tens of thousands of homes across WA have been left without power after destructive winds tore across the state's southwest. A once-in-every-five-year storm has brought down trees, torn roofs off homes and caused flooding. A man and a woman in their 70s were lucky to escape injury after a tree crashed onto their car while driving on a highway in the wild weather. Defence Minister Richard Marle says taxpayers will save money by ditching a plan to acquire a new and upgraded nuclear-powered submarine from the United States. It's been announced the last three Virginia-class subs Australia plans to buy from the US will now be second-hand rather than a new boat as originally planned. Experts have warned Australia will receive a less capable vessel with a shorter lifespan. But Mr. Marle has defended the change, saying it reduces the complexity of the program.
18: In the context of a very complicated endeavour, we need to place a premium on simplicity.
16: Thousands of Australian home builders could be inadvertently aiding Vladimir Putin's war on Ukraine through buying imported Russian timber. The Age reports significant amounts of Russian timber is entering Australia after being laundered through China and other countries in order to evade tariffs. The tariffs were imposed by the federal government after Russia's invasion of Ukraine. And an Australian cave diver remains in Laos as rescuers continue to search for two men fit stuck in a flooded cave. Four men have been safely rescued after spending 10 days trapped in the cave.
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16: Third seed Iga Swiatek has been beaten in the fourth round of the French Open. Craig Gabriel is there.
19: The stunning upsets keep coming at Roland Garros, and now the four-time champion Iga Swiatek is packing her bags because Marta Kostyuk has beaten Swiatek 7-5, 6-1 to reach the quarters. But maybe it shouldn't be seen as such a huge surprise. Kostyuk is no slouch. She's the 15th seed, but this is where it's even more telling. She's the only woman this season to be undefeated on red clay. After this win, she's 16-0. It's her second time in the quarters of a major. The last was at the 24 Australian Open. Craig Gabriel, Paris.
16: In the NRL, the Panthers have beaten the Warriors 20-18 in a top-of-the-table clash in Sydney. The Dragons won their first game of the season, beating the Broncos. The Raiders down the Cowboys. In the AFL, West Coast has beaten Essendon. The Giants beat Melbourne.
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16: Around the country, Canberra, a late shower or two, a top of 13 degrees. Melbourne, showers and windy, a high of 14. Sydney, sunny and 19 degrees. Brisbane, sunny, a top of 24 degrees. The showers easing in Perth, a top of 19 degrees. Adelaide, showers and windy, a high of 20 degrees. A shower or two in Hobart and a high of 13 degrees. Darwin, sunny and 32.

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2: Good morning, welcome along. Coming up, I've got a conversation with Steve Stevens. Steve is a futurist and he talks about risk-taking, and there's a bit of that, of course, involved with the proposals around AI. So we're going to talk about that in a little while, a few minutes. Leslie's Cross. Morning, Mike. For how much longer do the decent people of Australia have to tolerate this indecent federal government? The recent knowledge the ISIS women and children have been accommodated in a hotel with pizza delivered has angered most people, especially our own homeless. Of course, the Labor government has denied any involvement, says Leslie. I don't think anybody believes that, do they? Not just the involvement, but it's going to cost so much money to monitor these individuals. Anyway, Leslie says the politicians can't lie straight in bed, Mike, especially following the dishonest budget. There you go. Here's a couple of compliments, but they're kind of nice, so I thought I'd read them. There's one for Dale. In the spirit of say something nice, Dale literally makes thousands of people happier than they would be otherwise on Monday mornings when he comes on with his special days, says Jeffrey from Beverly Hills. There you go. And Tony, this is such a nice sentiment, I guess. Tony from Caloundra says, morning, Mike. I might not like starting each work with week, but I certainly look forward to starting listening to you. Always good listening. Thank you, Mike. Well, thank you, Tony. That's very nicely put. I appreciate it. Now, yes, coming up, we've got Steve, and we could do a quirky in the meantime. This is pretty weird. I don't know whether this guy's just dumb or hates being told what to do. This driver, this is in Wisconsin. There's a photo of it if you want to look it up on the net. He came up against a road closed barrier, right? Okay, he's driving along. Road closed. But he decided that he wasn't going to take any notice of that. He moved the barrier and continued on the way in his ute. And he drove into freshly poured concrete. And there's a picture here of him in the freshly poured concrete. And the concrete is literally up to the underside of the ute, actually a little bit further. The Wisconsin Department of Transportation said on social media, the Milwaukee County driver cemented their inability to adhere to signs. Yes, I understand people swimming against the stream, certainly, but so did he really think that the road was finished? I mean, you wouldn't, no matter how much you wanted attention or how stupid you were, you wouldn't really drive into freshly laid concrete by deliberately, would you? It'd have to be a by-mistake thing. He moved the barrier to the side, drove it onto the wet concrete at an interchange. The department shared the photo of the pickup with its tires almost completely submerged in the freshly poured concrete. There's a video from the scene showing police and road crews using heavy machinery to pull the stuck truck out of its predicament. And so then there's a bit of a message about, you know, we put those barricades there for your own safety. That is, I think, pretty weird, no matter how you look at it. There's a picture here of a naughty fox. People like animal stories. The fox has a mouthful of hot dogs. And who could blame him for that? And here's a breakthrough. An Idaho man breaks toothpick-snapping world record on Disney Cruise. This is in the category of, isn't it good he didn't, you know, spend his time wasting his life. He has more than 300 Guinness World Record titles, and he was going to be in the South and North Pacific for 11 days. He also holds the world record for the most cocktail picks snapped in 1 minute. So that's what he does. He snaps these things in half, apparently. And how about this? Firefighters in Utah came to the rescue of about 25 million bees in a broken down semi and high heat. So here are the poor bees in this container. They were called into action when the truck broke down in Pali's Canyon in Utah. And if you've ever been to Utah, they certainly have some canyons, and it's very hot and dry and deserty and all that. Mechanics worked on the truck. The firefighters carefully used a hose to mist the trailer and keep the bees cool, calm, and safe in the heat. Happy bees. The Post said the intense heat put the bees at risk of dying if the truck stayed parked in the sun for too long, as there wouldn't be a cool breeze from the truck moving along the highway. The truck was carrying 480 hives that each one contained 40 to 60,000 honeybees. So there would be some disappointed apiarists, wouldn't there not, if the poor bees had all died in the heat. Officials wrote, "We're happy to report no firefighters were stung during the operation." You know, if because your circadian rhythms have been inverted like mine, you're awake in the middle of the night and just flicking around free to air, there is something that does get me in. The whatever it's called, it's about truckers on these really dangerous roads, and it gets me in. There's so much tension with them. They're driving around mountains and things, and the cameras know what to do to get your attention. They put the camera on the tires, and most of them have at least, well, what, 2, 4, 6 tires, 5 each side, yes. Anyway, my point is, you can see that one of the double tires is over the edge, but the truck continues on. Yeah. Better them than me. And continuing the concrete theme, a great horned owl found covered in concrete was released back in the wild after undergoing surgery to replace its damaged feathers. A lady I know loves owls. I must tell her about that. She'll be relieved to hear.
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8: Steve Stevens is a futurist and technology risk advisor. He's on the line. Good morning, Steve. Thank you for doing this.
9: Good morning. Anytime.
8: It's quite the era to be a futurist and technology risk advisor. Plenty of opportunity there, I would think, these days.
9: Maybe. I feel like it's getting less and less, given how fast the exponential changes that are happening right now. I feel like I used to be able to predict 5 years out, now I'm 4 years out. Now I'm lucky if I can think about what's going on next week.
8: Okay. Well, let's talk about AI. I mean, there is so much said about AI. It seems to me that what's being said now, and I have had a bit of a look at this with somebody in particular that I know, and he's been doing a bit of work investigating it. But even 7 or 8 months ago, it seems like what was being said seems to be rather different from what is being said now. For example, let's just look at the money side of it. Follow the money. Is it as promising as it was even 6 or 7 months ago?
9: It's always, for people like me who have been deep technologists, we've always understood what's going to happen and where it's going to go. And it's been represented to us all through the last, 50 years of our life. It's sci-fi and the Jetsons and the dreams that people have had, Neuromancer, Cyberpunk, all these kinds of things. We just, and that's actually kind of a partly the problem, is that we come up with these fictional worlds like, Blade Runner and Terminator, and then we have the technology, we go and create them. So it's very interesting now that, and now we're just getting access to technology that's becoming more and more and more faster and easier to do so.
8: So that's where AI comes in. It seems to me, I'm a bit skeptical, maybe that's just my general nature of everything, that there's a lot of push on what I would regard as the magic qualities. No, I don't know. Is it justified? Is it really going to make that much of a difference? Is it the singularity? Are we going to be replaced by the computers if they don't want us around anymore?
9: Oh, you've just strung a whole bunch of questions there. the singularity, well, I mean, hey, Elon Musk and a few of the others are already saying at the moment that we've reached it.
8: Yeah.
9: I don't think so.
8: Yeah.
9: But I've got a few different views on AI and things like that. Like people talk about AI general intelligence. To me, I'm not sure that we haven't kind of already reached it. When you think about that, all we are as people are the sum of our life experiences.
8: Yeah.
9: And all AI is the sum of the learning models that we teach them. So if I could somehow quantify and pull out, say, all of your knowledge that you've, and every experience, every storm and rain that you walked through, every love that you had, every job and everything that you've been through in your life, and we could quantify that into the same sort of data table and feed it into AI, then why wouldn't it be quite a functional AI version of Mike Jeffries? Like, why? I mean, because we are looking at AI right now.

0: A friend of mine was telling me yesterday, it's a very simple little thing. She works at a craft fair, and she took some pictures, and then she used AI to enhance her stall. And she posted it on a Facebook group that talks about people at the craft fair. She was slaughtered. People are actually getting very hostile about the use of AI and things like that.
1: Yeah.
0: And I've been speaking about one of the things I don't like is I'm always being negative, but I see an outcome that is not a fun one. And I was talking about it a couple of years ago, and that's where basically we start to rebel against the AI. And what I mean, and I don't mean that in a silly way. I mean as in a practical way. Let's say you've got a family with, you know, mum and dad and two kids, and both of them are put out of work. Let's say Coles got rid of 90% of its staff, and careers are going. You can't find new jobs, and people start to get angry. And people are going to start to form groups and rebel. And then recently, apparently in London, there is hundreds of people every night running around destroying hundreds and hundreds of AI traffic cameras that are doing a whole bunch of different things.
1: Really?
0: Because they're being affected by them. Yeah. That's what I mean. People, this is starting to happen, where people are starting to actually rebel against what AI's impact is on their life.
1: Yeah.
0: So while I was kind of going, okay, great, I had the right idea, it still scares me and still worries me, because we talk right now. We say little words like, oh, what about all the jobs it puts their people out of? We're not thinking about, so there's a concept called inversion thinking, where you think backwards. We're not thinking about the, it's happened, and then what would we do once it happens?
1: Mm.
0: Everyone's talking about, it's coming. My brain and the way I think about things with the inversion thinking is, okay, so this has happened. What do we do as our, you know, modern Sydney society or Melbourne or in different countries? And especially countries that are not, maybe is technologically advanced or different things like that, where they're put out of jobs. What do they do? We're going to fight. We're going to fight for our right. And to a certain degree, it'll look a little bit like Terminator, but not so much with the machines running around killing everybody. It's just more, kind of going to be the opposite, where there's a lot of people running around going, damn you, you're firebombing Coles trucks because they fired 90% of their people.
1: Yeah.
0: And going, you took our money away, you took our thing away just for the sake of making profit. So I think, and just like, you see, like, and we're seeing that already, though. Seeing that with...
1: Let me ask you a basic question here.
0: And everything, 100,000 people, you know, lining up to protest about Palestine.
1: Yeah.
0: So why wouldn't we do it when we start to have actually directly affect people's lives?
1: But, you know, in the really big picture, if these organizations that turn to AI and become more productive, who are they going to sell the stuff they make to if there are too many people unemployed? Is it likely to unbalance that much? You know, what I've seen about, oh, no, it'll generate more jobs than it, makes redundant. That part of it all seems pretty vague from what I've seen.
0: Well, it will in the interim. It will in the interim.
1: Yeah.
0: You know, and like it's like going through the industrial revolution when, you know, and there's a lot of people we put out of jobs that worked on horses and different kinds of things.
1: Yes.
0: And now it's happening again where all the people with electric cars and Teslas and everything, the mechanics are going, what? I don't understand.
1: Yeah. Right?
0: But it will create new jobs. I guess people are very they're focused as far as they can see ahead, and the problem is that most people can only see ahead a short distance.
1: Right.
0: I spend a lot of my time thinking about a year ahead or so, where we've got the and most people don't realize this, but robots are done. Robots, the technology of robotics is insanely amazing.
1: Mm.
0: When we start to stick AI into them, that becomes a different kind of thing. And this is where a lot more jobs, if people were thinking like that, they'd realize just how many jobs. But there's this concept called universal income is what people are thinking about, and where everyone gets like a base wage and things like that. So, I mean, there'll still be a market to sell things to, and you can only create products that people are going to want to be interested in. But that's a little too far out to look at about what could happen, because I think the world's got one major problem, and that's morals and ethics. We sit there and say we can stop AI or robotics, which is, robotics doesn't really exist. It's really just AI with

0: we can control them, right? Like the movie I, Robot, Seven Laws of Robotics. We're going to be able to put rules in place. Since when did we become Star Trek, the Federation of Planets? Not everybody has the same philosophy as each other. We might be able to do that in the West, but North Korea and other bad places are going to make the most evil versions of things absolutely possible.
1: Yes,
0: and we can't outlaw that. We can't tell Iran to what to do today.
1: Let me read this to you. This is what the Pope said. The Pope's buying in on this. And I saw this big piece about him, and I thought, I don't think I really care. Oh, wait. So I read it, and this struck a chord with me. The Pope warned of social control arising from the massive collection of data. When every action, movements, purchases, relationships, and preferences leaves a trace, a new form of power emerges, namely the power to profile, predict, and influence, such as access to credit, employment, or essential services. And this is the bit that got me. There's a risk of undermining human freedom. At the root of these problems lies a technocrat and post-humanist mentality that tends to regard the human person as an object to be manipulated or a resource to be optimized. Now, I reckon we have politicians doing that already, and they think this is a wonderful era where they will be, I mean, they've done it for centuries, of course, in different ways, but they see this is a wonderful era to achieve that like never before.
0: Absolutely. And the Pope probably didn't go as far as, I mean, I don't know how much he knows, but the information and data is actually worse than people realize. One of the problems at the moment is in the dark web is, and I'm sure the best way to refer to it, let's call it a dossier of Mike Jeffries. Let's say you were, like, the government knows a lot about you, but there are people that know more about you than the government. So let's say you were in the Optus breach and the Medibank breach and XYZ breach. There are dossiers that the dark web and the bad guys are putting together that contains all of that data that's cross-referenced. So every time something is hacked, even if it's small, they use a reference point of your name, email, a phone number, or something like that, and they blend that data together. It's already known in certain circles that some companies, and I'm not going to say any particular company brand names, but to say, let's say, for example, a health insurance company that are starting to buy things like those dossiers of someone to get a bunch of massive picture of someone to then deny them access to certain things. Because that picture is clearer than any other picture possible.
1: Yeah.
0: Because it cross-references so much data. So there are these dossiers. Oh, I mean, I saw that there was a packet about me, and it was, and the price was, I think the price was $1,300. And I don't have to spare money to pay for it to see what's in it. I'm a little scared what's in it. But I mean, because I was in both the Optus and the Medibank hacks, and I think about three others so far that I know. And I'm the ex-hacker, for God's sake. It's very interesting to see. Yes, so he's quite right. But people just don't know actually how far it's gone, where the bad guys in all those little things all around the world, every little hack and everything, are consolidating that all.
1: Okay.
0: So it's not the big companies that are just consolidating it. They're the ones starting to buy it.
1: It's the scheming little gangsters as well.
0: They're just there to make money.
1: All right. Well, look, on that grim note, let's end the conversation for now, but talk again, Skeeve, about where it's all going. In the meantime, appreciate your time and insights there.
0: Anytime, Mike.
1: Okay. That's Skeeve Stevens, futurist and technology risk advisor.
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1: It's good morning in our newsroom to Dusty Fitzpatrick. Hello, Dusty.
3: Good morning, Mike. The opening of the Metro rail line to Sydney's new international airport could be delayed further. Confidential documents detail warnings of an elevated risk to its latest targeted completion date of December next year. The body of a swimmer's been found more than a week after he was last seen in waters off Sydney's eastern suburbs. The 30-year-old was last sighted struggling about 100 metres offshore of Little Bay Beach last Monday. And price growth across Australia's property market has stalled with steep falls in Sydney and Melbourne. Cotality figures for May show overall values in the harbour city fell by 0.9%. Thanks, Mike. That's the latest from Sydney.
1: Thank you, Dusty. Now in the 4BC newsroom, Chloe Affleck. Hello, Chloe.
4: Good morning. A childcare centre in Logan has been devastated by fire, with police investigating the cause. The Kingston facility was found ablaze shortly before one this morning. No one was injured in the incident. A man charged with arson over a blaze that destroyed three homes in Clontarf has been charged with further offences. The 36-year-old now facing three counts of attempted murder and two further counts of arson. He's due in court today. And work will begin today on an Olympic stadium in Brisbane's Victoria Park after protesters attempted to stop works across the weekend. The federal government denying two applications for cultural heritage protection to urgently prevent work from starting.
1: Thank you, Chloe. Now, I'm just looking at this text here talking about concrete. Mel says, good morning, Mike. Talking about wet concrete reminds me of a true story circa 60 years ago in Brookvale in Sydney. A suspicious husband delivering close to his home deviated slightly and saw the suspect's car. When the philanderer came out, he first saw flat tyres, then a car full of concrete. Costly dalliance, eh? Regards, Mel from Ormo. Yeah.
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1: Karina Chapman is a connection expert and founder of Aligned Connections. And she's on the line. Good morning. Thank you for doing this.
8: Good morning, Mike.
1: The heartbreak of watching your ex move on. You mean like you see your ex with somebody else in a social situation, or you know that they've got married or whatever? This is what we're talking about, isn't it?
8: That's right, exactly. And it could be in person that you see them with someone else, or it could even be online.
1: Just because you know a breakup is right, it doesn't mean it stops hurting when your ex moves on, like Hugh Jackman has from Deborah Lee Furness. And I saw today Samantha Armitage's ex has got somebody else. But if I can just be a little bit basic and crass here, to quote Homer Simpson, doesn't it depend on who's the dumper and who's the dumpee? I mean, if he wanted to get rid of her, and I've seen advice, you know, over the years to women, if you're going to be in the same social situation, make yourself up to look fantastic and he'll be sorry sort of thing. But if he wanted to just move on and sees somebody under those circumstances with another man, a lot of guys would just think, oh, thank God she's found somebody and I don't have to worry about it anymore.
8: I think a few people would think that, definitely.
1: Yeah.
8: But even when you are the one that instigates the breakup, if you see your ex happy with someone else, sometimes you can feel that bit of
1: a twinge.
8: Oh, they've moved on. Oh, yeah. Hang on. Yeah, so it can affect you more than what you actually think it might.
1: Right, okay. So what do you recommend how to deal with that reaction?
8: It's more about focusing on yourself.
1: Yeah.
8: Because there's no point in staying in an unfulfilling relationship. There's always a good reason why you've split up. So it's about looking forward instead of looking backwards. Because if you look backwards, you're always going to be unhappy or wish that you'd done something different or whatever it might be. Whereas you can think, okay, if I'm going to look back, let's look at the lessons I've learned, learn them, move forward, and find someone that's more compatible this time.
1: A couple of younger persons I know broke up. I think it was his idea. And he told me a while ago that she said to him, look, you can't come to whatever it is someplace they used to go. You can't come there anymore because seeing you just makes it too hard to get over you.
8: That's it. People try to set parameters that really are unfair and unrealistic. You can't ban people from going certain places. But it does make it harder when you see an ex out enjoying themselves or happy with someone else, and especially if you haven't moved on or found someone yourself.
1: So do you think it's possible that that eventually passes and you can regard each other as, you know, not close pals, but in a cordial fashion?
8: It definitely can. Once you learn that everything does happen for a reason, there's a reason why you're not with that person, there's things that you could have learnt about yourself and about what type of person would match better. So you can end up being grateful even when you look back and think, well, you know, I learnt all of these things through that experience, so I have to thank them for the person I am now and moving forward. So it's just that change in attitude. Instead of, you know, I've lost something or I don't want them to be happy, you realise that actually it's all about you. Don't worry about them and move forward.
1: But I can just imagine there are situations, you know, if you're both university lecturers or both involved in some field of enterprise, whatever it is, where you're liable to bump into one another, then it's something you got to deal with, haven't you?
8: That's right. And often you've spent many years building your identity around being part of a couple. And
1: yep.
8: If that happens to be in that same social and even work situation, then it is quite difficult to separate and to not divide the friendships around you as well.
1: So what do you do with the onlookers then? What do you do with the emotional vultures who go, oh, look, what's going to happen now? They used to go out together and now she's with him and he's with her and, you know, there's chatter going on.
8: Well, you would hope that they would have something better to do, but if they didn't, you'd have to question whether they're the type of people that you want in your life if they're not just supporting you.
1: By the way, just diverging slightly, there's an old chestnut I've seen reappear again lately, and I remember this being around decades ago. You know, gossip is condemned normally, but then somebody's written a piece saying, oh no, gossip's a good thing, so it all goes round and round apparently, but I guess it depends on the gossip, who's the subject of the gossip. You know, there's a lot of qualifiers here, aren't there?
8: That's right. I think in that case, you really want to live by that old rule of if you haven't got anything nice to say, don't say anything at all.
1: Oh, but that doesn't work. You know that.
8: No, sadly. Sadly, a lot of people struggle with that one.
1: Yes.
8: But, yeah, I think really we want to be able to move forward with our lives. We don't want to be stuck in the past. So if you find yourself being unduly affected by what your ex is doing, then you're going to have to look at yourself and say, why? Why is this still affecting me? Why have I not moved on? How can I move on? And do some work around that. Otherwise, you're going to sabotage any future relationship.
1: You know, Married at First Sight, I don't know if it is this week, but a couple of weeks ago, it was Australia's most viewed television program on free-to-air. And that does, I don't watch the shows, but I'm aware of, you can't not be aware of them, the promos and things.
8: Yes.
1: But are they sending the wrong message?
8: Look, they are. I do wonder whether the experts are choosing who they really feel would be a compatible match or who is going to give the most drama for TV and viewings, you know?
1: I think most drama.
8: Exactly.
1: Yeah.
8: So, yes, they certainly have succeeded in that. But it's disappointing for those viewers that are hoping that they will actually match someone
1: right.
8: who deserve each other in a positive way and can have a long-term relationship. Because there was a lot of chatter as well around how nasty the women were and how mean to each other.
1: Yeah.
8: So there was no kindness and supportiveness apparently in that series. And I guess it shows that we like drama, but it's a different thing watching it on TV than having it in your own life, isn't it?
1: Well, just on how the women treat each other, there's a few women that I've known for a long time who've done well in the corporate world, and what they have to say about other women in the corporate world, it's not like the sisterhood's there to break the glass ceiling or any of those things.
8: No, unfortunately, when you're to that level, it's every woman for herself, I would say, because there's so few compared with the men that they're competing against in the same level of role. So, yeah, it is everyone for themselves at that point. However, that's a specific career move, and I understand that. Whereas we would hope in our general lives and our friendships and connections that we would be a bit more supportive of each other in different relationships or out of relationships.
1: But so, just to our original point here, what would you say to the individual who thinks, oh, he's going to see me again, I'm going to make his, him eat his heart out when he sees me? Is that worth the trouble?
8: It is not, because let's face it, if they have moved on, they're not going to notice and they're not going to care. So you're wasting a lot of time and energy into trying to get someone to feel a certain way that you've got no control over.
1: Is there a gender divide here? I know some men who have been totally obsessed with a particular woman, and I guess it applies the other way around, but does one group do it more than the other?
8: I think it is probably quite even. Perhaps women are known more to do it because they might make it a little bit more known in their circles, whereas guys might not say it as much.
1: Yeah.
8: But they might think it or do something around that. So I think it's more of we're hurt and we're wanting to do something to make the other feel hurt as well. And that's not really a gender thing. That's just us trying to navigate emotions that don't feel great at that point in time.
1: But although it's difficult to do, perhaps in many cases at this point we say, hey, time to move on.
8: That's right. You have to come to a point where you do think, okay, I've invested enough in this. They've moved on. Maybe it is time for me to move on as well. And what does that look like? And where do I want to move to?
1: Yeah.
8: So, yeah, and start having some new experiences that make you forget all about that other person. So you don't even care what they're doing. You wish them all the best because you're having a great life and it's of no consequence anymore. So that's where you really ideally want to get to.
1: But then, just to complicate that issue, what if this kid's involved?
8: Look, that always does complicate. You're absolutely right. So it's about finding ways to be emotionally mature for the children's sake so that you can still present that united front of parenting and consistency for them while there is separation or parents moving off with other partners. As long as the children are okay and they can be civil to each other. But there's a lot of help out there now as well for those that struggle with that. They can get help to do mediation, help to find ways through it so that they can be a positive example for their children. And I think a lot more people are realising that that's extremely important these days.
1: Karina, appreciate your time and insights. Thank you for coming on the program once again.
8: Always a pleasure. Thanks, Mike.
1: Karina Chapman, connection expert and founder of Aligned Connections.
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7: Further to recent conversation, Mel says, hello Mike, number one for longevity, the rule number one for longevity is no regrets. No regrets, yes, I agree, moving on and all that. But maybe easier said than done, particularly for some folk. Jean talking about Pauline saying she'd run for PM, and people were talking about, the policies or lack of them. And somebody's saying Pauline could manage from behind the scenes like Dan Andrews. Mick said that. Call the shots secretly in the background in the future, like Dan Andrews was doing to Victoria when Jacinta Allen became Premier. Wonder how Dan's statue is coming along. I haven't heard much about it lately. Somebody did say it might attract, well, a fair bit of graffiti.
6: A sports update. Thanks to West End Motor Group, incorporating Parramatta and Blacktown Mazda. Two great Mazda dealerships, same great people, same great service, 7 days a week.
7: Well, the Warriors were left frustrated after having three tries ruled out. It was a thrilling 20-18 game, but a thrilling loss to the Panthers. Missing a chance to draw level with Penrith on the ladder. Two first half tries were disallowed for offside and a forward pass. Then there was a late try, appeared to put the Warriors in front. It was overturned after the bunker ruled Jackson Ford had brushed the ball with his pinky finger before T. Marie Martin scored. The controversial decision proved decisive, with Penrith holding on to win by 2 points despite missing Nathan Cleary, Isaiah Yeo and Brian Toho. Many fans felt the Warriors were unlucky, with some claiming they'd been robbed after the late no-try ruling. Paul Alamoti ultimately became the match winner for Penrith, scoring the decisive try after earlier making an error that allowed Fiana Kanapero to cross and give the Warriors the lead. The victory extended the Panthers' winning streak to 7 matches.
6: And now, on Wake Up Australia, artist in the spotlight.
7: Yes, here's a guy that was very successful. Let me see, what are we celebrating? His birthday. He's 92. How about that? Born in Jacksonville, Florida. His biggest sellers were Love Letters in the Sand, April Love, this is in the late 50s, Wonderful Time Up There, Speedy Gonzales, and this one, which I always kind of liked.

0: That's Pat Boone. I was standing next to him years ago, and we were watching Steve Liebman on some TV show, and somebody on the show was talking about what a wholesome image Boone had, and Liebman, for some reason, said, some might say, sickening. And Pat Boone looked at me and said, what did he say? And I said, oh, sorry, I wasn't paying attention, which wasn't true, but I'm only prepared to complicate my life so much.
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0: Somebody says, hi, Mike, how do I get hold of your interview with Karina Chapman, connection expert? Well, that should be on the podcast. Jody says, brilliant radio. Deborah Furness left Hugh Jackman. First, he was devastated. Then when he found love, she became the victim. She didn't want him. That's what Jody says.
1: Opinions that matter. News you can trust. Sydney's 2GB. GB News.
13: Good morning, I'm Josh Bryant. One Nation has surged in popularity in the wake of the federal budget, a new poll revealing it's now the most popular party among surveyed voters. Sarah Wiedersehen reports.
14: One Nation's primary support has eclipsed Labor's. A Redbridge poll in the Australian Financial Review shows core support for Pauline Hanson's party is now at 31%. Primary support for the Albanese government has dropped to 28%. The coalition is down to 20%. The poll also found 63% believe the country is heading in the wrong direction, helping to explain the One Nation surge. Sarah Wiedersehen reporting.
13: The One Nation leader, Pauline Hanson, is facing criticism over her parliamentary attendance, with figures showing she's been absent from 88% of Senate estimate hearing days since her return to Parliament in 2016. But Pauline Hanson's told The Australian she didn't want to attend the hearings regularly because bureaucrats don't answer her questions. Military experts have labelled Australia's decision to purchase three second-hand US submarines a bad deal. As part of the AUKUS deal, Australia was expected to receive two used and one new Virginia-class nuclear sub. Those plans have now changed. The Defence Minister Richard Marles says the shift will result in significant savings, but security analyst Michael Shoebridge has told Nine it's a bad idea.
15: The used subs that we're getting will probably be about 10 or 12 years old by the time we pay for them. And that means they've probably got about 20 years of their life left.
13: A powerful storm has smashed Perth and other parts of WA, ripping off roofs, bringing down trees and cutting off power to tens of thousands of homes. A man and woman in their 70s were lucky to escape injury after a tree crashed on their car while they were driving on a highway. The State Emergency Service has received more than 300 calls for help. Japan's defence minister is pushing back on Chinese claims that the country is engaging in new militarism. Speaking at a defence summit in Singapore, Shinjiro Koizumi argued it's Beijing's arsenal of weapons which is causing concern to the international community. Also making news, clashes between football fans and police across France have led to more than 700 arrests following the Champions League final. More than 200 people have been injured. 450 people remain in custody. The Israeli military says it's captured Beaufort Castle in southern Lebanon after days of intense fighting and airstrikes, and the body of a swimmer who went missing at Little Bay Beach in Sydney's east last week has now been recovered. In finance, one Australian dollar is buying 71.8 US cents.
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13: The upsets keep coming at the French Tennis Open, with four-time champion Iga Swiatek knocked out. She says she wasn't playing as well as she'd like, and the situation spiraled.
16: Tried to, work on it with my dialogue inside, but it was tough today. It all kind of went drastically down, and I played worse and worse.
13: Spanish teenager Rafael Jadar's dream debut run continues at the tournament through to the quarterfinals. In AFL, West Coast beat Essendon by 30 points in Perth. The Giants thrashed the Demons by 49. In the NRL, the Dragons have finally notched up a win, beating the Broncos 30-26. The Raiders down to the Cowboys, while the Panthers have edged out the Warriors 20-18 in a top-of-the-table clash. And the Socceroos coach will lock in his 26-man squad for the Men's World Cup today. That's the latest news and sports.
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23: Heading for a mostly sunny day with westerly winds, a top of 19 degrees on the coast and in the west. Clear skies tomorrow with a chance of showers developing at night. Mostly sunny Wednesday, partly cloudy Thursday, possible showers Friday, but cloudy again Saturday, Sunday. Right now, 10 degrees in town, humidity 67%. 6 at Bankstown, 4 at Campbelltown, 10 at Lucas Heights, 5 Penrith. I'm Josh Bryant. 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
1: Good morning. Welcome to the show. If you just joined us, welcome to the week for that matter. I haven't done any front pages for you for a while. Daily Telegraph, Peter Falconio's heartbroken mum feels she'll die before his body is discovered. Please find my boy. That's the big photo splash there. This is curious. Have a listen to this. The headline is a trans ban for AUKUS. Okay, so sucked in here. What's that about? Transgender and non-binary recruits applying to the ADF can now undertake a fitness test of their quote-unquote affirmed gender rather than be assessed on their sex at birth. This is according to fresh documents released under Freedom of Information. But the documents also reveal transgender and non-binary ADF personnel have been barred from training for the AUKUS nuclear subs program. Why the distinction? I mean, why the position in the first place, really? But, you know, we've talked about that in different contexts in quite some depth. So, okay, you can choose your affirmed gender, show your fitness for the ADF, but not if you want to be part of the AUKUS program. Herald Sun's got the same story. Gender defenders. They've also got Please Find My Boy, but they've got a big headline, School Alarm. Exclusive. Victorian students skipped the classroom a record 16 million days in 1 year. That's up 71% since 2020. That can't be good in the long term. And Courier Mail's got Premier's message as the stadium build starts. The big headline is, shake it off, protesters. Yes, there's a Taylor connection. Work will begin today on a new 63,000-seat stadium in Brisbane that Premier David Crisafulli calls Taylor Swift grade. Okay, despite the efforts of protesters, he's declared it is game on as work begins at Victoria Park in the inner city after the federal government knocked back last-ditch efforts to halt construction through the Aboriginal and Torres Strait Islander Heritage Protection Act. They also have Please Australia Find My Boy Peter, once again, mother of the murdered British backpacker, and the identity of a high-profile Queensland public figure linked to an extortion case could not be revealed in a Cairns court. And Hanson is PM ready. That's what Pauline has been saying, and a number of people have commented on exactly that.
2: Hi, Grace. I really have to thank you.
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3: 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Do you reckon you're up to walking the museum?
2: 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Let's Van Gogh.
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1: Terry Barnes, a regular on this program, columnist, political policy consultant. He was an advisor with the Howard government. He's on the line. Good morning. Are you well?
11: Yes, Mike. Last week I wasn't. I was at death's door, I think, with the flu. But this week I'm back in the land of the living.
1: All better now. Good. Now, speaking of all better, do you think the Liberal Party will be all better with Tony Abbott as president?
11: Well, a bit of a disclosure to start with, of course. When you say I've worked with the Howard government, I was a senior advisor to Tony Abbott as health minister in the Howard government. So I worked with him for 4 years. And besides watching his career, I've actually worked with him at first hand. And look, my sense with Tony Abbott becoming president of the Liberal Party is it's a burst of energy into the party. It's the injection of his, well, his charisma, his personality, his campaigning nous. I mean, he is the most successful opposition leader, I think, in living memory in terms of being able to hold a government to account, but also to prosecute an opposition case for change. And my sense is, with him at the helm of the Liberal Party, it will put a bit of backbone into the parliamentary Liberals, not least the Liberal leader, Angus Taylor, who, to his credit, actually wanted Tony to be the national president of the Liberal Party.
1: Right.
11: But I think also bringing that political nous that he does have in terms of campaigning into the way that the party thinks, the way that the party plans for elections, and the way that the organisational wing works with the parliamentary party at the federal and state level, I just think he's absolutely a breath of fresh air. Now, some people will say, oh, he's a bit old hat. He's yesterday's man. He's too conservative for me. Women voters won't like it. But my sense of Tony Abbott has always been that the image is not the reality of the man. The old joke used to be that with Kevin Rudd, the more you got to know him, the more you got to dislike him. The more you got to know Tony Abbott, the more you did get to like him.
1: Because, yes, I remember that, yeah.
11: But there is some truth in it, having dealt with both of them. But certainly, I think it's important that Liberals get themselves off the mat. They're being challenged by One Nation. We've seen another poll, another Redbridge poll, saying that One Nation is now topping the pops in terms of primary vote, even over the Labor Party.
1: But
11: you take those types of polls with a pinch of salt. But I think Angus Taylor, in his budget reply a couple of weeks ago, showed signs of life in terms of realising that this is a contest of ideas, and to have a contest of ideas, you actually have to have ideas.
1: Yes.
11: And he's doing that. And I think Tony Abbott, working with Angus Taylor, will actually sharpen Mr. Taylor's political nous and political acumen, because whatever you say about Angus Taylor, I know he's a very decent bloke. He's very solid. He's very dependable, and you know, he's a Rhodes Scholar. He's no slouch, and he's been a successful businessman. But in terms of, well, how can I put it? putting charisma out there, being an inspiring leader in terms of the way he presents. That's not his thing. He's got a touch of touch of wooden about him. And I think if Tony Abbott works with him, and actually helps to bring out the real Angus Taylor, I'm sure there's a real Angus Taylor behind that presentation. That would actually be a good thing for him, and it'd be a good thing for the Liberal Party and the Coalition, and it would take the fight both up to Anthony Albanese and to Pauline Hanson.
1: It's a tricky business, of course, but as I've mentioned on several previous occasions, I think the way things are now, authenticity more than ever is essential. I know there's a showbiz saying you've got to be genuine. Once you can fake that, you're made. But I do believe, the great philosopher Graham Richardson said, the mob will find you out. And that's what we're dealing with at the moment. So what I was going to ask you, yes, I understand that Abbott can provide the technique and maybe pass that on to the group, but he's also got to get the oomph out of them, hasn't he?
11: Well, that's right. I think when it comes to Angus Taylor and authenticity, I believe he is authentic. He is genuine. But that oomph factor, I said charisma. Oomph, I think, describes it better.
1: Yeah.
11: I think he is not an oomph politician, Angus Taylor.
1: Mm.
11: And most of them aren't oomph politicians who have survived in the parliamentary Liberal Party. And I think Tony, with his ability to cut through with his language, those three-word slogans like stop the boats, tax the tax, they resonated. Labor lampooned them, made a lot of fun of them, but at the end of the day, they were the ones who were wiped out in the landslide in 2013. And if Tony Abbott can help with his experience and his ability to, I think, work with the organisation, work with the parliamentary party, be a spokesman for the party in general, and be a respected party figure. And the other thing that he can help with is fundraising, because he is an effective fundraiser, and he is like John Howard, a very powerful and popular fundraising attraction for the party.
1: So let me ask you this: long time ago, when Pauline Hanson ended up spending 11 weeks in jail, she blamed Tony Abbott. Not that he was directly responsible, but you mentioned funding, that his support of funding to set that thing in motion had a lot to do with it. However, since then, I won't say there's been a kiss and make up, but obviously there's been a major shift in attitude. She's shifted her position because she asked him to launch her book and he agreed. Do you think it's possible that Mr. Abbott will take a different view of where everybody sits in this eventual election? And would it be better for the LNP to work with One Nation instead of trying to better them?
11: Well, I think when it comes to the game of preference politics, One Nation and the Liberal National Parties do need to work with each other, at least in terms of ensuring that non-Labor MPs, non-Labor governments are elected. The question is, with One Nation, though, and the way that they're playing their politics at the moment, can you actually be friends with a crocodile who wants to eat you if you're the Liberal Party or the National Party, especially, I think, the National Party? It's a very difficult line to tread, but that's one of the things about Tony Abbott that's always impressed me as a person. He has that ability to move on, to turn enemies into friends. Sometimes friends into enemies, but that is very rare with him. I think that's his authenticity, his genuineness as a person that does come through. And my sense is, when you can go from being right at the forefront of putting somebody into jail, which is effectively what he did in campaigning against her in terms of that alleged electoral fraud matter 20 plus years ago, to becoming, as you say, launch a book and being social with her.
1: Yes,
11: that's a reflection of him, the person, as much as him, the politician. He does have that ability to make bygones bygones in a way that not everybody has.

0: the Liberal and National parties and the Labor Party are parties of government in our political system, because they're not only there to represent their constituents, represent interests, that they're there to actually make decisions, implement them. That's what governments do. The question is whether Pauline Hanson and the One Nation are ready at this stage, or will be ready after next election if those polls are right and the whole flood of One Nation MPs come in. My sense is they're not, because they just haven't had the experience. But more to the point, I think in Pauline Hanson's case, she is very good at articulating grievances, but although One Nation's been claiming they've been dropping policies left, right and centre, there's been very little evidence of it more beyond the headline points, beyond the dot points. But in terms of real nitty-gritty granular detail, and particularly costed detail of what they're putting out, and that includes their key area of migration, that's something that if they're really serious about being in government, and we heard Pauline Hanson yesterday say on Sky News that she thinks that she's up to being PM if she ever got the opportunity.
1: Mm.
0: I think she actually has to prove it well before the next election, that in terms of the policy she has in the bag, not just in terms of her personality, her perseverance and her conviction politics.
1: Time will tell. Terry, appreciate your time and comments as always. Thank you for coming on the program.
0: Thanks, Mike.
1: As Terry Barnes there, columnist, political and policy consultant, former Howard government advisor, and advisor to Tony Abbott when he was health minister in the Howard government.
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3: 12 weeks, the Great Western Highway's been closed now both ways through Mount Victoria, and that continues with the ongoing road damage at Victoria Pass. Diversions are onto Darling Causeway and Bell's Line of Road through Lithgow. Through Haberfield, traffic lights are out on Dub Road Parade at Timbrell Drive. Also Kings Grove on the M5, broken on truck as you head towards the M5 main tunnel. It's taking out the left-hand lane citybound. Alexandria, late finishing work on Euston Road at McAvoy Street. Also West Ride, there's works as well. Victoria Road and Marsden Road. And at Merrylands West, works on Sherwood Road. This is Royal Bottom, Sydney's 2GB.
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3: Some reaction to recent conversation. Anne says, having Tony Abbott involved gives me hope the Libs can come back from oblivion. Diane says, Mike, I'm so excited to have Tony Abbott back and Angus Taylor as leader. What a fantastic team to save Australia, says Diane Kay. You will be interested then to stay with us for Ben. Ben Fordham's program coming up after the 5:30 news, because he will be talking to Mr. Abbott. So, yeah, interesting. I'll be listening, see what he has to say. Now, it is pretty much time for me to get out of here. Ben's on after the news. Mark Levy after the 9 o'clock news this morning. That's on 2GB. Coming up soon on 4BC, Dean and Sophie. And Dean and Sophie will be followed by Jason Matthews. I haven't got time for the whole thing here, but Peter's talking about everything's up, costs are up, all that sort of thing. And the drones and fireworks at Vivid. I thought it was a real shame, because I love Vivid. I think it's terrific. Anyway, got to go. Bye.
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4: Good morning. I'm Josh Bryant. There are fears the Metro rail line to Sydney's new international airport could be delayed even further. The line was originally meant to be operating in time for the start of passenger flights at the airport in October. Confidential documents detail warnings of an elevated risk to its latest target completion date of the end of next year. Today Show reporter Jack Hahn says the documents now raising the prospect of the project slipping into 2028.
5: Why? Well, there are dramas between contractors and the state government. It all centres around power and power being turned on at these metro stations.
4: A man has died in hospital after an e-bike crash in Sydney's east. Police have been told a 60-year-old lost control of the bike and fell onto the roadway at Queen's Park. The e-bike has been seized for examination and an investigation is underway into exactly what unfolded. Another poll shows One Nation is cementing its position as a major political force in Australia. The latest Redbridge poll shows the minor party now has a primary vote of 31%, edging ahead of both Labor and the Coalition. The research shows most voters don't have faith in either of the major parties to improve the country's outlook. Meantime, the One Nation leader Pauline Hanson is defending her parliamentary attendance record amid questions about why she's rarely there on Senate estimate hearings days. Search crews are still working to find two other men feared missing in a flooded cave in Laos following the successful rescue of four others. A group that had been searching for gold inside the cave became trapped by floodwaters more than 10 days ago. It's understood two others may still be trapped somewhere in the cave system, and South Australian diver Josh Richards says crews are racing against time to reach them.
6: Having a map from the miners who were rescued yesterday, we now know that there's a passage beyond. It sounds like it's even tighter and more unpleasant.
4: More than 200 people have been injured and more than 450 are in custody after violent clashes between police and football fans in France. The violence erupted following the Champions League final, prompting thousands of officers to be deployed. 8 of those injured are in a serious condition. Also making news, a woman has died and a driver's been taken to hospital for testing after a pedestrian was fatally struck by a car at Waiee. Reverend Bill Cruz has thrown his support behind an internal Labor proposal to halve the number of pokies in New South Wales over a decade, saying the state government has to do more to tackle gambling harm. And price growth across Australia's property market has stalled in the latest data on the back of significant falls in Sydney and Melbourne. In finance, one Australian dollar is buying 71.8 US cents.
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4: Good morning. Doubles from Casey McLean and Paul Alamotti have led the Panthers to a 20-18 win over the second place Warriors in a thriller to wrap up round 13. Earlier, the Raiders beat the Cowboys 26-12 in Canberra after the Broncos were stunned 30-26 by the Dragons in Brisbane. The Giants continue to fall at the French Open. Women's third seed Iga Świątek has been knocked out in the fourth round by Marta Kostyuk. Spanish teenager Rafael Hodar is also through to the quarterfinals. For the first time since 2018, Australia has won both men's and women's titles at a Rugby Sevens World Series event. The victory in Spain was also the Aussie men's team's first title since 2022. And Italian Marco Bezzecchi has won his home MotoGP Grand Prix ahead of Jorge Martin and Francesco Bagnaia. That's sport. I'm Mike Pearsall. That's the latest news and sport.
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8: At West Ride, there's late finishing road work on Victoria Road at Marsden Road. That's affecting traffic both ways. At Alexandria, late finishing work on Euston Road at McAvoy Street. And also at Merrylands West, there's works on Sherwood Road at Patton Street with both directions closed. At Kingsgrove on the M5, Rackenhall Truck, City Van approaching the M5 main tunnel. Taking out the left-hand lane. Haberfield traffic lights are out on Dobroyd Parade at Timbrell Drive or the City West Link just near the Bay Run. Now the M7, not a bad run from the M5 and Hume Motorways. You travel north up towards the M4. 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
3: Heading for a mostly sunny day, westerly winds, a top of 19 degrees on the coast and in the west. Clear skies tomorrow with a chance of showers at night, mostly sunny for Wednesday, partly cloudy Thursday, possible showers on Friday. Right now, 10 degrees in town, humidity 67%, 10 degrees at Lucas Heights, 6 at Bankstown, 4 at Campbelltown, 5 at Penrith, 7 Terry Hills. I'm Josh Bryant. 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
0: A big poll result for Pauline Hanson today in One Nation. We'll have a look at that in greater detail later on. But the news flash is the latest Redbridge Accent Research poll reveals primary support for One Nation has jumped by 4 points to 31%. Labor's primary voters dropped 3 points to 28%. Imagine Anthony Albanese waking up to this news today in the Australian Financial Review. And the coalition is trying to cash in on voter discontent over the budget, but it's failed to do so far. Its primary voters slipped from 22% to 20%. So the only thing that's changed in the past few weeks is the budget. Labor's broken promises on negative gearing, capital gains, taxing trusts. It's one of the most unpopular budgets in recent memory. But despite all of that, the opposition has not managed to pick up any support. They've gone backwards. Labor's lost 3 points. The coalition's lost 2 points. One Nation has gone up by 4 points.
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0: And this is one of the reasons why governments are so unpopular at the moment. We're going to give you some breakdowns later on today about the amount of tax that's being collected every day. So last financial year, the federal government collected $657 billion in tax receipts. Now, that's a hard number to wrap your head around, particularly at this time of the morning. But if we break it down a little, the $657 billion collected in tax receipts last year works out to be $1.8 billion every day. Billion with a B. $1.8 billion every day. $75 million every hour. $1.25 million every minute. $20,000 every second. Every second they're collecting $20,000 of tax. So we'll break down those numbers for you later on today. Meanwhile, the Defence Force is being accused of adopting a woke policy that will make Australia weaker. We're told a change is coming for trans and non-binary recruits. They'll be allowed to undertake a fitness test of their affirmed gender rather than their sex at birth. That's according to new documents released under Freedom of Information. They say trans applicants are to attempt the pre-entry fitness assessment aligned with their affirmed gender. If they have not yet transitioned but intend to do so, the applicant may make a choice. Those transitioning to male are to be advised that they will be required to pass the male assessment standards. Non-binary applicants may make a choice that is best aligned with their service and job preference. So it's how you feel as opposed to what you are. The former Veterans Affairs Minister David Elliott has told the Daily Telegraph today this will only result in a weaker Australia. Any move that manipulates defence personnel based on social policy is a dangerous practice, he says. While entry guidelines have been adjusted for the Australian Defence Force, we're also informed today that transgender and non-binary people will be banned from training as part of the AUKUS program. And there has been a big shake-up to the AUKUS deal in the last 48 hours. We'll catch up with the former Senator Rex Patrick to discuss that after six.
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0: A man has died after crashing his e-bike. It happened last night just after 6 p.m. in Queen's Park in Sydney's eastern suburbs. Police have rushed to the scene. They say a 60-year-old man had been riding his e-bike when he lost control and fell onto the road. Paramedics have treated him. They've transported the patient to St. Vincent's Hospital. Sadly, he's now passed away. An investigation is underway. and a report will be prepared for the information of the coroner. Anyone with information is being urged to contact Crime Stoppers, and the number is 1-800-333-000. 1-800-333-000, the number for Crime Stoppers. Sydney's weather, a sunny day, the medium chance of showers tonight, 67% humidity. Right now, 11 degrees on the coast and 5 in Sydney's west with a top today of 19. The sun will be up at about 9 minutes to 7 and looking ahead, a possible shower on Tuesday and mostly sunny weather coming on Wednesday. It is June 1 and on this day, an Aussie won big on the world stage. Here's your only hint. Yeah.

0: Who was the Aussie who won big on the world stage? If you think you know the answer, send a text 0460 873 873. The answer's coming up on this day. You're with Ben Fordham on 2GB. Josh Bryant is on the news desk. Spiro Christopoulos is here with all the sport. And Wilbur is watching the roads.
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2: Morning, Fordo. Through West Ride, we have traffic and mess. There's late finishing roadwork on Victoria Road at Marsden Road. Just one lane getting through each way. And the delays for Citybound are back before Kissing Point Road through Ermington and building rapidly. Also late finishing works at Alexandria on Euston Road and McAvoy Street. Kings Grove broken on truck on the M5 at Citybound. Just before the M5 tunnel, taking out the left-hand lane, there's heavy traffic behind that. And getting onto the M5, the Hume Motorway is building quickly north of Ingleburn. Haberfield, traffic lights are out on Dobroy Parade or the City West Link at Timbrell Drive. 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
0: 131873, the open line number. Jenny has phoned in bright and early. Hello, Jenny.
9: Good morning, Ben. Ben, for hiccups, take a glass or a mug of water, in this case cold water, put it to your mouth, and tilt your head forward so that the water comes out and you swallow it with your head forward. Usually we're drinking backwards, but in this case, tilt your head forward and it's to do with the throat. And every time your hiccup will stop. This is genuine, Ben. It works.
0: But what about, what am I going to do that while I'm talking and while I'm on air?
9: No, you'll have a break, right? You'll have a break. Remove yourself from the desk.
0: Yes.
9: So water in a cup or glass to your mouth, tilt your head forward, and then please let me know what happens. I'll be listening. True, Ben.
0: You're very funny, Jenny. You're very funny. Thank you. I know you're not trying to be funny. This is genuine advice. And you know what? I think I talked myself out of them, because the moment I started saying, hang on, I've got a problem, it's the first time it's happened to me. I started the show and I thought, I've got the hiccups. So what's the best thing to do? Tell the truth, confess it. And I think I've talked them out of my head, because now I can't feel them coming on. Our number 131873, if you'd like to join us, you can always email ben@2gb.com and the text line 0460873873. I've got a message here. I need to fact check this. Hi, Ben. Happy 6th birthday today for the Ben Fordham Breakfast Show. That's from Dean. Would that be right? Spiro's saying yes. Spiro's giving a thumbs up. It's 6 years today that we've been doing this show. Exactly today. The 1st of June, is that right? 6 years? Holy Nelly, as Alan Jones used to say. Strike me pink. Good morning, AJ. You can be part of the show whenever you like. Just pick up the phone and dial the number and have your say.
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0: Allegra Spender has weighed in on capital gains tax. The Independent MP is calling for the Albanese government to scrap its proposed model. Allegra says, I'm worried about Labor. I don't think they understand business well enough. Their indexation model doesn't account for risk or work for small or big businesses. The MP thinks we should instead implement a 40% CGT discount. Allegra Spender has also spoken about potentially joining forces with other teal MPs. There's been talk of the independents forming a new political party. Allegra Spender says, I don't know, but we'll see. I've got an open mind. She's also expressed concerns about the popularity of One Nation. She's told the Australian Financial Review, I don't think they have a vision of how to build prosperity and fairness. Well, I'll tell you what, Allegra, a lot of them are turning to Pauline Hanson at the moment. And I don't think that Pauline was necessarily their first choice. I think she's the last woman standing. She might be the last conservative standing. And it's a bit like that line that you might see outside a fire alarm. In the case of emergency, break glass. I think that's what people are doing at the moment in regards to Pauline Hanson. We have a man who's been charged following a police pursuit in Sydney. It all kicked off just after 2 o'clock this morning. Police were patrolling in Pendle Hill when they found a grey sedan being driven suspiciously. When the vehicle failed to stop as ordered, a pursuit was initiated. The car eventually crashed into a barrier in Merrylands. A 29-year-old female passenger has been taken to Westmead Hospital. A 60-year-old male driver has been taken to Parramatta Police Station. He's been charged with not stopping during a police pursuit, driving dangerously, and driving a car during a disqualification period. He's been refused bail and will appear in court today. It's 6:09, and the 5:30 Club is brought to you by Sovay. 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
10: 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It's just
0: when you hear a little bit of warm love after 8 o'clock, you pick up the prize line number 1-300-722-873. You pick up the phone and dial the prize line number 1-300-722-873. That's your chance to win. And that sounds like a good prize, particularly when it's as cold as it is right now. Only 5 degrees at the moment in Sydney's west. 10 on the coast, a top of 19.
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2: At West Ryde, overnight roadwork on Victoria Road at Marsden Road. They should have been off the road by now, but they're still there with two lanes closed either way. And the citybound traffic's really heavy, queued back through Ermington. At Kingsgrove on the M5, broken down truck, citybound approaching the M5 tunnel. It's got the left-hand lane closed. Those delays are getting back towards King George's Road. For the M5 M4, slow run Cityvan through Eastern Creek past the M7, and also exiting the M4 at South Penrith, westbound onto the Northern Road. There's a breakdown there as well. Haberfield lights are out on the City West Link. At Wetherill Park, wires down Canleyvale Road. This is Real Bottom on 2GB.
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0: Thank you for being with us. The number to call, 131873. A shake-up to the AUKUS deal is coming. The former Senator Rex Patrick will be live on the line after 6. The US name checks Australia on the world stage. We'll look at that with Harley Carnes. A rise in workers' comp claims due to AI anxiety. Our money man Peter Switzer will be investigating that one today. And chaos across Europe as football fans riot in the streets. We'll be on the line with Adam Gilchrist in London. We have a man who's been arrested after a major police operation. This unfolded in Sydney southwest after reports of shots fired inside a home. Police have been called to Horsley Park just before 2 p.m. Residents in the area heard gunshots. A perimeter was established around a property. Two vehicles nearby were stopped and a number of people spoken to. And police have now arrested a 47-year-old man. He's assisting officers with their inquiries. No injuries have been reported. No charges have been laid at this stage.
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0: Wins to the Panthers, the Raiders and the Dragons in Sunday afternoon rugby league, Spiro.
13: Morning, Ben. Round 13 of the NRL in the bag and three great matchups to wrap up the weekend of action. The St. George Illawarra Dragons are on top of the world this morning. They finally secured their first win of season 2026. They defeated the reigning premiers, the Brisbane Broncos, 30 points to 26 at Suncorp Stadium. So the Dragons snap a 295-day, 15-game losing streak. While the Broncos' premiership defence is on life support, they struggle to maintain their spot in the top eight. The Raiders gave their fans something to cheer about after knocking off the Cowboys 26-12 at GIO Stadium in the nation's capital. They've had a hit and miss first part of the season, the Raiders, so it's a much needed victory for them. The Cowboys slip out of the top eight with that loss. And in the final match of the round, a top of the table contest with the first place Panthers claiming a 2-point victory over the second place New Zealand Warriors. The full time score at CommBank Stadium in Parramatta, 20-18. The Panthers resting all of their state of origin big names that took part in game one last week, so no Nathan Cleary and Isaiah Yeo, but they prevailed in their showdown against the high-flying and in-form Warriors. So a big weekend of rugby league. Round 13, hard to believe we're approaching the halfway mark of the season.
0: Can you believe it was 6 years ago today that you phoned in at about 6:25 to say welcome to the breakfast show?
13: It's pretty remarkable, Ben. Time flies. 6 years is a very long time. I was a schoolboy then, 17 years of age. And 6 years later, I'm sitting here in the studio with you every morning talking sport, producing the show behind the scenes, and we become very, very good friends, and you become a great mentor to me over the past 6 years, Ben. So it's hard to believe that time has flown, and we're 6 years today since our friendship first began.
0: You reckon you've got audio of that first phone call?
13: I've got it, Ben.
0: Do you want to hear some of it later on? We should replay some later on. Let's do it.
13: I'll dig it up.
0: 6 years ago today.
13: Yeah, absolutely.
0: And you were calling in to say good luck on the breakfast show, and then you're off to school.
13: Exactly right.
0: You're all growing up now, Spiro. We'll talk to you in an hour.
13: Thanks, Ben.
0: He's going to dig up that audio 6 years ago today that Spiro phoned in and said, welcome to the breakfast shift after I took over. And that led to him now being part of the 2GB breakfast show. It's 6 o'clock.
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15: It's 6 o'clock. Good morning. I'm Josh Bryant. A new opinion poll shows One Nation has now eclipsed Labor and the Coalition as the nation's most popular political party. Federal politics editor Michael Packey explains.
16: The latest Redbridge survey published in the Financial Review shows One Nation has a primary vote of 31%, with Labor second on 28% and the Coalition trailing on 20%. Redbridge says the main reason for One Nation's continued surge is most voters feel the country is heading in the wrong direction and neither major party has the ability to fix it. The poll also shows Anthony Albanese's standing as preferred Prime Minister has taken a hit on the back of a poorly received budget. Pauline Hanson is in second spot and Liberal leader Angus Taylor third. Michael Packey reporting.
15: An investigation is underway after a fatal crash on the state's central coast. A 45-year-old female pedestrian was struck by a black sedan at Waiee. The driver, a woman in her 40s, has been taken to hospital for mandatory testing. The opening of the metro line to Sydney's new international airport could be delayed further. Confidential documents detail warnings of an elevated risk to its latest targeted completion date of December 2027. The line was originally due to open when passenger flights begin at the Western Sydney Airport later this year. Data shows Australian house prices have flatlined in May as a number of issues weigh on the market. Cotality's National Home Value Index shows Sydney is leading the downturn with a drop of nearly 1%. Research director Tim Lawless says a number of factors are softening the market.
17: We've seen inflation rising, interest rates have picked up, we've seen confidence fall off a cliff in the midst of an oil shock. And now, of course, with the budget, we're probably likely to see less investment in the marketplace.
15: Older Australians are still waiting up to 8 months to receive home care assistance, despite some improvements in the aged care system. Figures show more than 79,000 ongoing places for the Support at Home program were released in the first 3 months of this year. Medical experts are highlighting the effects of back pain on people's mental health as part of this Spinal Health Month. A CQU survey found nearly half of Australians with back pain reported it had a moderate to extreme effect on their mental health. Australian Chiropractor Association's Dr. Kim Lee Jom says the numbers are getting worse.
18: Between 2024 to 2026, there was an increase of 14% in chronic pain sufferers. That was 30% in 2024 and now it's 41.1% in 2026.
15: In finance, one Aussie dollar buying 71.8 US cents.
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15: Both fields at the French Open are wide open with another heavyweight bowing out. Craig Gabriel reports from Roland Garros.
19: The stunning upsets keep coming at Roland Garros, and now the four-time champion Iga Swiatek is packing her bags because Marta Kostyuk has beaten Swiatek 7-5, 6-1 to reach the quarters. But maybe it shouldn't be seen as such a huge surprise. Kostyuk is no slouch. She's the 15th seed, but this is where it's even more telling. She's the only woman this season to be undefeated on red clay. After this win, she's 16-0. It's her second time in the quarters of a major. The last was at the 24 Australian Open. Craig Gabriel, Paris.
15: In the NRL, the Panthers have defeated the Warriors 20-18 in a thriller. The Raiders too good for the Cowboys 26-12, while the Dragons broke their 15-game losing streak in an upset of the Broncos. That's sport. I'm Mike Pearsall. 4 past 6, that's news and sport.
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2: At West Ryde, late finishing work on Victoria Road at Marsden Roads. Two lanes closed either way. Citybound traffic delays very heavy, queuing back through Ermington. At Balcombe Hills, the M7 slow citybound onto the M2. With the M4 slow through Eastern Creek past the M7 and the M5 slowing off the Hume Motorway Preston's in towards Liverpool. Earlier M5 truck breakdown through Kingsgrove is now gone. At Alexandria, late finishing work on Euston Road at McAvoy Street. At Wetherill Park, wires down on Canley Vale Road at the Horsley Drive. And Haberfield, there's some lights out on the City West Link. 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
15: Mostly sunny throughout the day. Westerly winds. A top of 19 degrees on the coast and in the west. Clear skies tomorrow. The chance of showers at night. Mostly sunny Wednesday. Partly cloudy Thursday. Possible showers for Friday. Right now it's 10 degrees in town. Humidity 69%. 6 degrees at Bankstown and Gosford, 5 at Campbelltown and Penrith, 10 at Lucas Heights. I'm Josh Bryant. 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
0: Thank you for joining us. Our number 131873. We're going to look at a new book later on this morning that's sounding the alarm about Australia's education system. It says Australian history is being rewritten in modern classrooms. We'll look at that after 7 o'clock. School holidays are coming up and thousands of Aussies are getting ready to travel overseas. But the government is telling travellers to avoid going through the Middle East because of the conflict in Iran. And travel industry leaders say the warnings are too harsh. Right now, the Department of Foreign Affairs has a level 4 alert for the Middle East. That means there's a high risk of a terrorist attack. Aussies are being told, do not travel to the area. The Australian Travel Industry Association claims the alerts are impacting travellers needlessly. Their boss, Dean Long, says more than 150,000 Aussies have safely transited through the Middle East in the last 6 weeks. Mr. Long says Australia has tighter restrictions than places like Germany, the UK and Ireland. Mind you, they're not really restrictions, they're just guidelines telling us where we can and can't safely travel. DFAT says the do not travel warning will remain as long as the situation in the region remains unpredictable. They say the situation in the Middle East region remains volatile. There remains a risk of attacks and escalation.
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0: There's been a shake-up to the AUKUS nuclear submarine deal. Australia is no longer getting any new submarines from the US. Under the original deal, Australia was set to receive one new Virginia-class submarine and two second-hand ones. But now, Australia will buy three second-hand subs from America. Richard Marles has defended the change. The Defence Minister says the decision will bring significant savings for Australia. However, defence experts think Australia's been dudded. Rex Patrick, the former senator, joins us live on the line right now. G'day, Rex.
5: Good morning and to your listeners.
0: You've been warning for years that Australia was going to get dudded under the AUKUS deal.
5: Yeah, look, this morning's or yesterday's announcement isn't really a shake-up. It's just a coming of truth, except the whole truth hasn't been told yet. You know, for the past 3 years, anyone who has bothered to look into the US submarine industrial base have known that we were never going to get, or we are never going to get, Virginia-class submarines for the Royal Australian Navy. This is just the sort of first crack in the dam in what is a very expensive facade.
0: So the contract was written in a way that allowed America to change the settings at the last moment.
5: Well, one of the problems here is we don't have a contract in place. So one of the things, look, the fundamental problem here is that the United States, in order to meet its submarine needs, its own submarine's needs, needs to be building two submarines per annum. To meet our needs as well, they have to push that number up to 2.3. Right now, they're at 1.1, 1.2 submarines per annum. They are well short, and there's no pathway that gets them to 2, let alone 2.3. One of the things we've been doing here in Australia is tracking money or shipping money across to the US to try and help them with their US industrial base. $2.8 billion so far. That's $2,800 million of Australian taxpayers' money that has been pushed into US industry with no movement of the dial. Now, this is a significant national security program. It's a $368 billion program, and the writing is on the wall that we will not end up getting these US submarines. And just so your listeners know, there is no clawback in that $2.8 million that we've sent. It'll get to $4.5 billion. It'll get to $4.5 billion, and there is no return of that money if the US doesn't deliver. And as I said, there is no contract.
0: And they're giving us the old submarines because the new ones are more powerful and they want the new ones.
5: Well, one of the problems they've got, and this is the next thing that needs to be talked about, 34% of their nuclear attack submarines are in maintenance. That number has been growing over the time. So they've had issues with the Virginia-class submarines with maintenance. And as part of their need to make sure that their national security is not jeopardised, at this point in time, publicly, they're saying, look, we're not going to give you these newer boats that are more reliable. You're going to get boats that are probably more than a decade on from their initial commissioning. So there's just bad news sitting in all of this, but it's not it's not something that anyone who's paying attention is surprised at.
0: Yeah, I think you've warned about this about 800,000 times in the last 5 or 6 years or so. So well done, Rex, and thanks for your time.
5: Thank you.
0: Rex Patrick, the former Submariner, former senator, who's been saying from day one, hang on a moment, this all sounds good, the AUKUS submarine deal, but America doesn't have to keep its end of the bargain.
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0: Thank you very much for joining us. Our number 131873. If you'd like to be part of the show, you can email Ben at 2GB.com. On the text line, Kelly says, Ben, if people get the chance, they should go and look at the beautiful full moon high in the sky.

0: I'll have to take your word for it, Kelly. I can't stick my head out the window. It's a sunny day coming for Sydney. The medium chance of showers tonight, 67% humidity. Right now, 10 on the coast, 5 in the west, a top of 19. A possible shower coming on Tuesday and mostly sunny on Wednesday. Congratulations to Claire. Claire, you were first in with the correct answer in the On This Day quiz. 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The answer's coming up on this day.
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2: And Mascot, heavy traffic into the domestic terminals at Sydney Airport. That's for the approaches at the moment. So anything else heading that way over the next few minutes is going to be adding to the queue on O'Riordan Street, Joyce Drive and Qantas Drive. Alexandria, there's late finishing works on Euston Road and McAvoy Street. And earlier work at West Ryde still has citybound slow through Ermington on Victoria Road coming towards Kissing Point Road. At Wetherill Park, wires down on Cantley Vale Road at the Horsley Drive. Also Haberfield, some traffic lights out on the City West Link at Timbrell Drive. This is Will Bottom with traffic every 10 minutes on 2GB.
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0: 18 minutes after 6 o'clock, just on the moon. I've got this from Peter and Sue. Hi, Ben. Currently having breakfast camping in the Flinders Ranges in South Australia. Yes, the full moon is spectacular. And I'm just reading here from news.com.au. A rare lunar event is set to light up the sky as a blue micro-moon becomes visible on Sunday night. The event is not something sky watchers get to see very often. It combines two astronomical phenomena, a blue moon and a micro-moon. So it's standing out at the moment, particularly if you're lucky enough to be camping in the Flinders Ranges like Peter and Sue.
1: 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And now, the US Report.
0: The US has name-checked Australia at an international defence summit. The Secretary of War, Pete Hegseth, has praised Australia for stepping up. What have we done right, Harley Carnes?
7: A lot of things, as a matter of fact. I thought it was really great that Pete Hegseth did this, because it's at the core of the message that China will not be allowed to dominate Asia. And he's saying that the AUKUS agreement is going to be a very big key to making that happen. He had a lot of praise for Australia, said you've always been a strong partner, right there with the U.S., whatever we needed. And I think that needs to be underlined, because every time we've ever called for you, or didn't even need to call, you were there. And you can't say that about an awful lot of the people that we've protected, so to speak, in NATO, in Europe. And that's a big flap that's been going on now for a month or so, the president pretty upset that they wouldn't allow us to use their bases and things like that. But they're saying, look, we have to put more emphasis on defense industrial base, and that's going to be mutually beneficial for Australia. And I think it was really worthwhile for him to point out that the U.S.-Australia partnership is key to the security of that region, and that we are there for you, just as you've always been there for us.
0: It's nice to hear it from Pete Hegseth. It'd be nice to hear it from the president once in a while, too. Harley, how many push-ups can you do?
7: I don't know for sure, because I don't do them regularly enough, but I've always, when I was in the military, frequently they'd say, drop down, get me 50, give me 25, give me 20, whatever, whatever the drill sergeant felt like. So I always felt like I needed to be able to do 10, 15, 20 push-ups. And then I read a while back that if you can do 40 push-ups, that your risk of heart disease is down tremendously. Well, now a Harvard study's put numbers to it. The minimum for increasing your longevity is 11 push-ups. That's a 64% lower risk of heart attack. If you want to have a 75% smaller risk, it's 21 push-ups. Drop down, get me 21. Ought to be something that most of us can do. And if you want to reduce your risk by 96%, be able to do 40 push-ups anytime or every day. And the push-up costs nothing. The floor is not far away. we're standing on it. All we got to do is get down there and start doing some push-ups. They say it's a marker of good upper body strength. But more important than that, it demands that the cardiovascular system work hard together to sustain the effort that it takes to do a full push-up. And they're talking about real military-style push-ups. And so, they say people who do push-ups are more active. They have better BMI, typically, body mass index, and lower blood pressure. So there's no loss in doing push-ups.
0: I think 40 sounds like a good number. I'll see if anyone wants to give me 40 during the 6:30 news, and I'll talk to you tomorrow. Thanks, Harley.
7: All right. Thanks a lot. I'll see you.
0: Harley Carnes on the line from the US. Have you got 40 in you? Do you want to do 40 push-ups during the 6:30 news? I think it'd be good for you. You let me know if you want to play along at home. We've got a woman who sadly died after a serious crash in northern New South Wales. It happened just after 7 o'clock last night. A sedan hit a pedestrian. Paramedics rushed to the scene. They treated a woman, but she couldn't be revived. And the 45-year-old is

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3: Thank you for being with us 6 years today. 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I'm impressed, Ray. 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
3: Today is the 1st of June. It was on this day in 1998 that the Australian swimmer Susie Moroney broke a world record. She became the first person to swim from Mexico to Cuba. The 23-year-old swam 197 kilometres in a record time of just under 39 hours. In 1938, Superman made his comic book debut.

0: It was the start of a franchise which is today worth more than $10 billion. In 2004, 20-year-old Jennifer Hawkins from Bondi was crowned Miss Universe. She was the second Aussie to claim the title. And that was our quiz question. In 1967, David Bowie released his first ever album.
1: Rubber band. There's a rubber band that plays tunes out of tune in the library garden Sunday afternoon while a little chappie waves a golden wand.
0: Bowie was only 20 years old when he released the self-titled album. Happy birthday to the legendary...

0: U.S. actor Morgan Freeman.
1: Get busy living or get busy dying.
0: He's 89 today. And on this day in 1972, the Eagles introduced their music to the world.

0: The band released their debut album titled Eagles, and it was an instant success. The album has been inducted into the Rock and Roll Hall of Fame. It all happened on this day, the 1st of June. Coming up after 8 o'clock, the former Prime Minister Tony Abbott, who's been elected as the new Liberal Party President. Tony Abbott live at 8.15.
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2: It's 6.30. Good morning. I'm Josh Bryant. A former Liberal former senator claims Australia's revised AUKUS deal with the United States shouldn't come as a surprise. Our country was originally due to purchase a mix of new and second-hand Virginia-class submarines from America. We'll now acquire used submarines from the same production block instead. Rex Patrick's told Ben Fordham he doesn't believe we'll ever see the subs.
3: Anyone who's bothered to look into the US submarine industrial base have known that we were never going to get, or we are never going to get, Virginia-class submarines for the Royal Australian Navy.
2: Another opinion poll shows One Nation is cementing its position as a major political force in Australia. The latest Redbridge poll shows the minor party now has a primary vote of 31%, edging out Labor and the Coalition. The research shows most voters don't have faith in either of the major parties to improve the country's outlook. There are fears the opening of the multi-billion dollar metro line to Sydney's new airport could be delayed again. Dusty Fitzpatrick explains.
4: Confidential documents detail warnings of an elevated risk to the line's latest targeted completion date of December 2027. The transport option was originally scheduled to open when passenger flights begin at Western Sydney Airport later this year. The Herald reports work on the project is facing several construction delays amid a dispute between its contractors and the state government. It's understood the metro trains for the line, which are being produced in Europe, have also been delayed. Dusty Fitzpatrick, Sydney.
2: A resident has managed to flee a burning townhouse in Sydney's southwest. Neighbours were also forced to evacuate due to the fear of the flames spreading from the building at Ingleburn. There are no reports of any injuries. Firefighters have now managed to extinguish the flames. Investigations are now underway into the cause. A man is due to face court charged over a pursuit and crash in Sydney's west. Police say they tried to pull over a sedan at Pendle Hill. A chase began when the vehicle failed to stop. The pursuit came to an end when the vehicle crashed into a barrier on the M4. And a survey suggests the majority of Australian workers support payday super reforms, which are due to begin next month. The Super Members Council research found more than 70% of people believe the reforms will make it easier for incorrect payments to be identified. The council's chief executive, Misha Schubert, says the changes will improve the wealth of Australians.
5: When your super hits your account faster, each fortnight or week or month, depending on your pay cycle, that money gets invested straight away and then can start to generate those compound investment returns.
2: In finance, one Australian dollar buying 71.7 US cents.
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6: The Penrith Panthers have won their top of the table clash against the Warriors 20-18 without Origin stars Nathan Cleary, Isaiah Yeo and Brian To'o. Down in Canberra, the Raiders beat the Cowboys 26-12. The Broncos left their comeback too late in a shock 30-26 loss to the Dragons in Brisbane. At the French Open, third seed Iga Swiatek has been knocked out in the fourth round by Marta Kostyuk. Eighth seed Maria Andreeva is through to the quarterfinals with a straight sets win. In AFL, the GWS Giants have defeated Melbourne 119-70. West Coast beat Essendon 85-55. And in cricket, Royal Challengers Bangalore have won back-to-back IPL titles, defeating Gujarat Titans by 5 wickets with 12 balls remaining. Aussie Tim David hit 24 runs off 17 balls in the victory, while Josh Hazlewood took 2 wickets. That's sport. I'm Mike Pearsall.
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9: Spring Farm, a breakdown northbound on the Camden Bypass. It's in the centre lane at Liz Kernahan Drive. Also, Wetherill Park, fallen wires on Canley Vale Road near the Horsley Drive. Bonnie Rigg, there's been a crash on Elizabeth Drive at Smithfield Road. The Hume Motorway slowing northbound through Preston's approaching Camden Valley Way, and then the M5 slows through Liverpool and from Milperra through to Riverwood. Through the Blacktown area, a crash on Flushcombe Road at Julie Street and at Chatswood West. Got a truck blocking a lane of Delhi Road eastbound approaching Lady Game Drive. Delays out of Macquarie Park. This is Real Bottom 2GB.
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2: Mostly sunny throughout the day. Westerly winds heading for a top of 19 on the coast and in the west. Clear skies again tomorrow. There's a chance of showers developing at night. Mostly sunny Wednesday. Partly cloudy Thursday. Possible showers return Friday. Right now, 10 degrees in town. Humidity 69%. It's 6 degrees at Bankstown, 5 at Campbelltown and Penrith, 7 at Terry Hills, 10 at Lucas Heights. I'm Josh Bryant. 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
1: People you know. 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
0: Thank you for joining us. The number to call, 131873. Did you do some push-ups during the 6:30 news? I got this from Wayne. While I was in the army, I used to do 200 sit-ups and 200 push-ups every morning before a 5K run. And Jerry says, the fitness of men and women in New South Wales has declined since they replaced the mechanical handle on the poker machines with a pathetic button. I try to compensate by lifting a schooner as often as I can. Good on you, Jerry. Thank you for all of your wonderful efforts, mate, in making sure that you are staying fit by drinking schooners. What else have we got for you? More dodgy smoke shops have been shut. In the past week, more than 15 stores have been closed across New South Wales. That brings the total number of short-term closures to 279 since the crackdown started in November. So 279 dodgy smoke shops have been shut. Not forever, temporarily. The Australian Council on Smoking and Health has just released their latest rankings. New South Wales comes in third spot on the enforcement front. Queensland and South Australia are outperforming us. In response, state authorities are putting more boots on the ground. New South Wales Health has re-inspected 46 locations that are currently or previously subjected to a 90-day shutdown. Some stores have been caught operating when they shouldn't be. 9 shops hit with 2 or more consecutive closure orders still have their doors open. The Health Minister, Ryan Park, says his patience is running out. He's told the Australian newspaper, I say to the bad actors out there, if you do the wrong thing, sooner or later, the inspectors will find you.
1: Money, money, money.
14: 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And now, the Business Report.
0: This is wild. There's been a surge in workers' compensation claims related to artificial intelligence. Experts are calling it AI brain fry. Peter Switzer from switzer.com.au. He's got the details. Hi, Switz.
15: Yeah, hi, Ben. And I think stories like this is causing brain fry for lots of Australian voters, and it's why Pauline Hanson and the One Nation Party is now on a big surge. I think a lot of people can't believe this lack of common sense out there in the workplace. But this is the story. So Safe Work Australia says compo claims for brain fry is growing at 10% a year over the past 5 years. It's added to compo claims over $1 billion for the first time. That was 23-24. Big companies are making financial allowances for psychological claims because of AI and other technologies. News about AI eventually taking jobs from workers is sowing seeds of mental anxiety and therefore compo claims. And the internationally respected Boston Consulting Group, they did a survey and they're the ones who found that people who are continually working with AI agents end up with mental fog or AI brain fry, Ben. And I think this is a new development. Remember, Daniel Mucki, the state's treasurer, he's worried that our workers' compensation system will go broke because of the mental health claims. This is just a new mental health claim.
0: And how are the markets?
15: Well, the markets are actually pretty positive, Ben. We've got the Dow was up something like 363 points. Our market expected to be down 13 points at the start. 71.73 is the Aussie dollar, Ben. And can I just finish off? We are talking about workers feeling pressure. And I love the quote from the famous Australian cricketer Keith Miller, who once observed, he was a pilot in World War II. He was once asked about pressure in playing Test cricket. And he said, pressure is a Messerschmitt up your ass. Playing cricket is not. Old world versus new world when it comes to pressure, Ben.
0: That's a blunt way of putting it. We'll talk to you tomorrow.
15: Cheers, mate.
0: Peter Switzer from switzer.com.au. Coming up, chaos as football fans riot in the streets. We'll talk to Adam Gilchrist in London. And then later on this morning, are Aussie kids being brainwashed in school? A bloke running 250Ks for a great cause, and Tony Abbott elected as the new Liberal Party president. Mr. Abbott will join us.
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9: Guildford, a broken-down car northbound on Woodville Road at Oxford Street, taking out the left-hand lane. At Haberfield, there are traffic lights out on the City West Link at Timberall Drive. Blacktown, a crash earlier on Flushcombe Road at Julie Street. Also a crash through Bonnie Rig. It's Elizabeth Drive approaching Smithfield Road. M5 lanes are slowing off the Hume Motorway and then from Milperra through Reesby into Padstow. The M4 on the brakes, citybound from Eastern Creek through Prospect and also Granville into Auburn. The M4 slows and there's delays on the freeway south of Cammeray into North Sydney, queuing from Miller Street. This is Real Bottom on 2GB.
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0: Right now it's 6:45. Sydney's weather, a sunny day. The medium chance of showers tonight. 67% humidity. 9 degrees on the coast. 5 in Sydney's west. A top today of 19. Now, this is frustrating. Older Aussies are still facing long delays when it comes to receiving home care packages. According to new data, some are still waiting up to 8 months. However, there is a glimmer of hope. Close to 80,000 new packages have been released to help decrease the wait times. Every person classified as urgent priority is getting their funding within a month. So if you're urgent priority, you get it within a month, we're told, but medium priority waiting times are now at 6 months, and this is down from 9. There's still a long way to go. Aged Care Minister Sam Ray says the data is encouraging, but he's acknowledged more work needs to be done. Mr. Ray says since we launched support at home, wait times have started to fall. These numbers are encouraging signs to secure more care for more older Australians. So how long have you been waiting for a home care package?
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0: 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Good morning, Adam Gilchrist.
23: Morning, Ben. Yeah, it was happy chaos in North London for Arsenal fans. At any rate, I imagine Tottenham fans were well locked up and not going anywhere near. But it was estimated somewhere between 200,000 and 300,000 people, it may even have been more, took to the streets to join in the victory parade. Arsenal have just won their first Premier League title in 22 years. The fact it came the day after they'd lost the Champions League final was a little perhaps sting in the tail, but it didn't seem to matter. Everyone was still waving the scarves and enjoying the Arsenal home victory, even if they lost to Paris Saint-Germain. But there again, Paris Saint-Germain having won the Champions League for the second year running, and for the second year running, there have been some very ugly scenes in Paris. We're talking 200 people injured, 8 people seriously injured, 800 arrests, 450 still in custody, extra policing right now because of the extra parade that they've been doing around the Eiffel Tower. I don't get why winning should turn people into complete idiots, but maybe there are some underlying causes, perhaps.
0: Looking at some of the scenes from Paris as well, a lot of drama unfolding there.
23: Yeah.
0: Now, tell me about the farmers who've won big.
23: Yeah, the Britain's Got Talent winner. Normally, we find that the Britain's Got Talent winner is not British at all, is a very good act from South Korea or Estonia or Ukraine. But on this occasion, a farmer's choir from Chadlington in Oxfordshire. They were put together by the celebrity farmer, as he is these days, Jeremy Clarkson. And then he sort of stepped back and they got on with it. And they sang this song, which they'd written themselves, called This Is Home, all about, basically, about farming and sowing the seeds of your dreams and not being marginalised and being appreciated for basically being integral to the food chain of the country. And they absolutely got people's hearts warmed. Whether or not it sustains, I can't quite see them doing world tours and coming your way and releasing a second album or something, but as it stands, people love them, and they have won big on Britain's Got Talent.
0: Okay, we're going to have a listen to them now. We'll talk to you tomorrow. Thanks so much, Adam.
23: Thanks, Ben.
0: Adam Gilchrist in London. Let's have a listen to the Hawkstone Farmers Choir.

0: There you go, getting a big reaction on Britain's Got Talent. Now, Harley was telling us about push-ups and how the more you do, the healthier you are, the longer you live. Luke, you're how old?
1: 86 years of age, mate, and still up and at 'em. Ex-military, blah, blah, football, box in the ring, the whole box and dice, right? Still out there and still trying to do something. Now, with the push-ups, there's several considerations to not hurt yourself. And then the most important one is breathing. So when you're going down, breathe in. And when you're going up, push out. Because your breathing out is when your strength is there, right? And the other thing that comes into mind is the position of your hands at the time you're doing it. Don't spread them too wide because that's not going to be good for your cervical vertebrae.
0: I see. And
1: really, the push-ups, it's not about the strength. It's about getting the flexibility and the rotation in the shoulders and protecting all of your cuffs and all that sort of stuff. So when you're in the swimming pool, get on the side of the pool and do 10, 15, 20, 50, 75, 100 because that gives you the agility, the flexibility. And really, it's about building up core strength as well, not just being a big muscle head.
0: And just to confirm, Luke, you breathe in as you're going down?
1: Breathe in as you're going down. And when you want to exercise, you breathe out when you're doing the pressure thing, pushing.
0: Yes, when you're pushing, yeah.
1: So
0: and you say don't have the hands too far apart. Where, how far apart do you reckon you have them?
1: About the same width as your shoulders.
0: Okay, right? In line with the shoulders.
1: And then you've got to decide whether your elbows are poking out or just in tucked into your sides, right? Now, you know, there are a lot of people who are very, very strong, healthy, and they only ever do 12 of these things at a time. When you take yourself to the next level, then you've got to take into consideration whether you've got any damage in your shoulders, your cuffs, your body weight, and all that sort of stuff, right?
0: Hey, Luke, are you available to become my personal trainer?
1: Mate, look, I'm only 5'4". I've been everywhere, done that, right? And all, no BS, mate, because you'd only stand taller than the truth, Ben. In my lifetime, I have run something like 15,000 kilometres. And they say, what was the adverse effect of that, Luke? I said, I used to be 7-foot-tall.
0: All right. Well, look, we love your energy. 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Thank you very much for calling in. We appreciate the advice and the feedback. 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
3: Through Box Hill and Rouse Hill, all the Windsor Road traffic's heading south and it's heavy past Terry Road approaching Nelson Road and then after Annengrove Road past Myland Road towards Commercial and Schofields Roads. Got delays through Riverston, eastbound on Garfield Road West approaching the train line and through Dean Park into coming out of Marsden Park. That run on Richmond Road towards the M7 slows a bit. At Haberfield, traffic lights are out on the City West Link at Timbrell Drive. At Guildford, a car broken down northbound on Woodville Road at Oxford Street. The M4 tunnel towards the Anzac Bridge is heavy. This is Royal Bottom on Sydney's 2GB.
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0: The body of a missing swimmer has been found in Sydney. Police say the crew of a fishing boat spotted the body in the ocean near Little Bay Beach. As soon as they made the discovery, just before 8 a.m. on Sunday, they notified emergency services. The shock find came 6 days after a 30-year-old man had vanished. He'd last been seen struggling in the water about 100 metres off the beach at 11 a.m. last Monday. A large-scale search was carried out in tough conditions, and that also included heavy rain and large swells. Sadly, that body has now been located. You're listening to Ben Fordham on 2GB. Now, this is bizarre. An Aussie man has been arrested in his underwear after causing thousands of dollars of damage to a cafe in Vietnam. It's happened in the coastal city of Da Nang. It's alleged the man began talking with another man before suddenly taking the man's phone. He then refused to give it back, prompting staff to call the police. Disturbing footage then shows the moment the Aussie tourist loses it. He takes off his shirt and starts tearing the place apart. According to authorities, the man has caused over $26,000 worth of damage to the little cafe. At one stage, the man kicks down a door to reach a group of frightened diners. He then put one of them in a chokehold for about 2 minutes. The cafe owner says the attack lasted about half an hour. The Aussie tourist has been restrained in handcuffs and marched onto the street in his underwear. He remains in temporary custody pending charges. And the Vietnamese coffee shop is going to remain closed for several days. So someone's made a complete and utter fool of themselves overseas.
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0: Let's talk about the Rugby Sevens. Spiro Christopoulos, good morning.
5: Morning, Ben. We've had the Rugby Sevens World Championship tournament in Spain overnight, and both our men's and women's teams have secured big victories, which hasn't been done since 2018. So we've done the double. The girls beat the USA in the final. The boys knocked off South Africa in the decider, which is great news as we head towards the Olympics in LA and Brisbane, of course. And it's the first time since 2022 the men's side has won a trophy. The women's team got the job done without two of their best players, Madison Levi and Tia Hines, and it's their first victory of the year. They've been beaten in all five tournament finals so far in 2026, but they've been able to break the hoodoo. So well done to the men's and women's rugby sevens teams. And speaking of our national teams, a big day for the Socceroos, Ben. The 26 men man squad for the FIFA World Cup will be announced at 11:30 this morning. The coach, Tony Popovich, revealing who's made the cup. So there are a couple of warm-up matches to go. We went down to Mexico in the first of those warm-up matches. We play Switzerland before the tournament begins on June 12th. So an exciting time for football fans right across the world at the moment.
0: And rugby league?
5: Yeah, big round of rugby league, Ben. The Dragons finally have broken their losing streak, a 300-day losing streak. They secured their first win of the season against the Broncos in Sunday afternoon rugby league. The Raiders knocked off the Cowboys at home before the Panthers came out on top in their top-of-the-table showdown with the Warriors. So round 13 done and dusted in the NRL.
0: Well done, mate. Talk to you soon.
5: Thanks, Ben.
0: There's Spiro coming up. Tony Abbott is live at 8:15. He's just been elected as the new Federal Liberal Party president. Tony Abbott will be on the program after 8 o'clock. 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
6: It's 7 o'clock. Good morning. I'm Josh Bryant. Another opinion poll shows One Nation is cementing itself as a political force in Australia. The Redbridge survey shows the minor party has now edged ahead of both Labor and the Coalition with a primary vote of 31%. The research shows most voters don't have faith in either of the major parties to get the country moving in the right direction. Labor Minister Amanda Rishworth has told Today her party is focused on governing.
7: For the Labor Party, we are firmly focused on making sure that we're delivering our tax cuts, delivering better ways for people.
6: A former independent senator believes we may never see the Virginia-class submarines promised under the AUKUS deal. Australia was originally due to purchase a mix of new and second-hand subs from America, will now only be buying used vessels. Rex Patrick claims the change in plans is just the first crack in the dam. A man has died in hospital after crashing his e-bike in Sydney's eastern suburbs. Police have been told the 60-year-old lost control of the bike and fell onto the roadway at Queen's Park. An investigation is now looking into exactly what unfolded. Rescuers are now exploring alternative access points to try to find other men feared missing in a cave in Laos. A group of miners became stranded inside when flash floods hit nearly 2 weeks ago. Rescuers extracted one villager before four more managed to find their own way out. Australian cave diver Josh Richards says he's been leading efforts to find vertical access into the cavern.
8: We then went and marched out through the jungle, found a hole, found a substantial hole. I climbed down into it. I could only get down about 7 to 8 metres before I found another vertical shaft.
6: The mother of murdered British backpacker Peter Falconio's made a rare plea for help to find her son's body. The 28-year-old was killed by Bradley John Murdoch in 2001 while travelling with his girlfriend between Alice Springs and Darwin. Joan Falconio telling News Corp she fears she'll die before her son is found. This Spinal Health Month, medical researchers are sounding the alarm over the effects of back pain on people's mental health. A Central Queensland University survey found women are particularly hard hit, with over 50% saying it's contributing to their mental load. The Australian Chiropractors Association National Board Director, Dr. Kim Lee Jom, says the health issue can affect Australians differently.
9: The other concerning statistic is that 44% of back pain sufferers report that the cost of living issues has prevented them from seeking treatment from a proper healthcare professional.
6: In finance, one Australian dollar is currently buying 71.7 US cents.
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10: The Socceroos have named their 26-man squad for the FIFA World Cup. Matt Ryan and Matthew Lecky will head to a record-equalling fourth World Cup. Uncapped players Christian Volpato and Tete Yenge are included. The Dragons have broken a 15-game losing streak, upsetting the Broncos 30-26 in Brisbane. The Broncos launched a trademark comeback in the last 10 minutes, but with a 30-8 scoreline, it was a bridge too far. Dragons captain Damien Cook says the win comes as a huge relief.
11: The fans deserve that, the club deserved it, coach deserved it, our families probably as well. You know, it's been a tough start to the year.
10: The Panthers have trumped the Warriors in a top-of-the-table thriller 20-18. And Alexander Zverev is one step closer to a maiden major title, winning through to the quarterfinals at the French Open. That's sport. I'm Mike Pearsall. It's 7:04. That's the latest news and sport.
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4: 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That's L-Y-K-A.
13: Slow run northbound through Moore Park on the eastern distributor into the main tunnel. Back of the delays is near the Gardiners Road overpass on Southern Cross Drive up from East Lakes. Through the Rosehill interchange, the City West Link slow past the Crescent. The M4 tunnel's very heavy too, coming onto the Anzac Ridge. Also on the M4, busy but moving from Eastern Creek through Prospect and through Auburn, the M4 approaching Silverwater Road. At Guildford, a car broken down northbound on Woodville Road at Oxford Street. Strathfieldston Tannery Drive northbound's heavy. So is the run through North Ride into Macquarie Park on Lane Cove Road. 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
4: Heading for a mostly sunny day with westerly winds, a top of 19 degrees on the coast and in the west. Clear skies through the day tomorrow with the chance of showers at night. Mostly sunny Wednesday, partly cloudy Thursday, possible showers returning Friday. Right now, 9 degrees in town, humidity 70%. 6 degrees Bankstown and Gosford, 5 at Campbelltown and Penrith, 7 degrees at Terry Hills. I'm Josh Bryant. 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
5: G'day there, welcome to Monday, June 1. Coming up this morning, a youth soccer match descends into chaos in southwest Sydney. The aftershocks of the budget being felt in the property market. Sydney and Melbourne, we've got the auction clearance rates for the weekend. More Aussies embracing van life. Why are more Australians living in caravans? I can tell you it's not always by choice, a lot of the time because of necessity. And we've also got a battle between Australia's anti-Semitism envoy and the Senator David Pocock. This is over a $200,000 contract handed to a company that's going to be advising Australia's anti-Semitism envoy. You're with Ben Fordham on 2GB, the number to call 131873. On the energy front in the last 24 hours, New South Wales received 2% of its power from batteries, 4% from wind, 5% from solar, 6% from gas, 6% from hydro, and on top of the list, 77% coming from coal.
3: Ben Fordham comments. 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
5: Pauline Hanson must have some mornings where she thinks she's waking up from a wild dream. And today is probably one of those days. Because this morning, the scale of the One Nation revolution is impossible to escape. This is a truth bomb that's blowing up the status quo in Canberra. Pauline Hanson is now stealing votes from the left, the right, and the centre. One Nation has now surged past Labor to become Australia's most popular political party. Let that sink in. Imagine Anthony Albanese waking up today and reading this in the Australian Financial Review. The latest Redbridge Group Accent Research poll reveals primary support for One Nation has jumped by 4 points to 31%. Labor's primary vote has dropped 3 points to 28%. The coalition is trying to cash in on voter discontent over the budget, but so far they have failed to do so. Their primary vote has slipped from 22% to 20%. So the only thing that has changed in the past few weeks is the federal budget. Labor's broken promises on capital gains tax, negative gearing, and taxing trusts. It's one of the most unpopular budgets in recent memory. But despite this, the opposition has not managed to pick up any support. They've gone backwards. Labor has lost 3 points. The coalition has dropped 2 points. One Nation has picked up 4 points. That says that Australians don't view Angus Taylor as the alternative force in politics. That faith has been placed in Pauline Hanson. The poll has sampled 1,000 voters between May 25 and May 28. It shows only 23% of voters feel the budget will be good for the nation. 55% believe it will be bad. And when you have a look at the breakdowns, the budget is deeply unpopular with baby boomers. However, it's also failed to excite millennials and Gen Z. Just 26% of millennials believe the budget will be good for them. For Gen Z, that number crashes to just 13%. Pauline Hanson is now the nation's most popular federal political leader. Her net favourability rating has gone up by 1 point. On the other hand, Anthony Albanese's net favourability rating has plunged by 10 points. Why the sudden shift? Well, it's the budget and it's broken promises. Pauline Hanson is now considering a move from the Senate to the House of Representatives. She thinks it'll give her a greater chance of running the country. Pauline has told Sky News, "Do I want to be Prime Minister? I believe I have the ability to do it." And for lots of Australian voters, Pauline Hanson has become a little bit of a last resort. It's a bit like that sign on the fire alarm. What does it say? In case of emergency, break glass. And Pauline is now closing in on Anthony Albanese as preferred Prime Minister. The Finn Review reports today, Albanese's lead as preferred Prime Minister has been cut almost in half by Hanson. He leads her by 31% to 25%. On a two-party preferred basis, Labor's lead over One Nation has been reduced. It's gone from 55-45 to 51-49. It's getting closer and closer. Pauline Hanson will be live on 2GB this morning. She'll be chatting to Mark Levy.
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6: At Forestville, slow traffic on Warringah Road approaching Curry Road. Citybound starts to slow coming down from Forest Way. The run over the Spit Bridge is heavy both ways. Also through Roseville, a lot of traffic northbound on Penshurst Street approaching Boundary Street, which is slow eastbound past Archibald Road. At North Ride, heavy run northbound on Lancove Road approaching the Epping Road overpass. At Guildford, a car broken down. It's northbound on Woodville Road approaching Oxford Street. Rouse Hill, heavy delays on Windsor Road, southbound between Annengrove Road and Commercial Road. This is Will Bottom on Sydney's traffic leader, 2GB.
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5: 131 873, the open line number. I just mentioned that maybe people are turning to Pauline Hanson, and don't take this personally, Pauline, but a little bit like that sign outside the fire alarm when it says, in case of emergency, break glass, and people are now reaching for Pauline Hanson. And a number of people saying this comment, and this is from Jason in WA. I think the glass needs to be broken now. I'll get to more of your feedback after the news at 7:30.
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5: Right now, though, we want to have a look at a new book that's sounding the alarm about Australia's education system. It says our history is being rewritten in modern classrooms, and the school curriculum has shifted away from education and towards activism. The book is called Mindless, How the Education System is Indoctrinating Children and Destroying Our Civilization. It's been written by Dr. Bella Dabrella from the Institute of Public Affairs, and she has a PhD in history from Cambridge University. She's been raising the red flag about what goes on in Aussie classrooms for some time. She says no one is benefiting from Australian history lessons. They present the nation's past not as a complex history, but as a crime scene. And Dr. Bella from the Institute of Public Affairs is live in the studio right now to promote this book, Mindless, How the Education System is Indoctrinating Children. Dr. Bella, thank you very much for joining us in the studio.
13: Thank you so much for inviting me in.
5: I'm guessing you would have had a lot to work with when opening up this can of worms about what's going on inside Aussie classrooms.
13: Oh, look, there's so much. I could have written encyclopedias about how bad it is, but I had to stick to 70,000 words. It is an absolute crisis in the education system. Parents really need to wake up to what is being taught to their children. There is a massive shift now from teaching children how to read and write, and we can see that in the plummeting standards of literacy and numeracy. And the shift has gone from knowledge and reading and writing to politicization. They're being politicized in the classroom with what we call woke issues. So climate change, radical gender theory, race theory, and this twisted version of history. They're being taught to hate Australian history and hate Australia.
5: At what age does this start? Because I can remember 20 years ago people saying this is happening in high school. Then people started saying it's happening in primary school. Now we hear about people doing, you know, welcomes to country and acknowledgements during childcare. So what date, at what age is all of this beginning?
13: As soon as they get into childcare, as soon as they're outsourced to the system, they are being indoctrinated. So it is actually mandated in Australia through the government's earlier learning syllabus. And this is the time that teachers are being told that they need to start turning children into political activists in the journey of reconciliation.
5: Who's telling teachers that? Surely not.
13: The government, the education bureaucracy, which has been totally hijacked by progressive educational ways of thinking, and now instructing and mandating that this is taught in childcare centres. And it's not just the climate change stuff. It's not just the activism, but it's also radical gender theory. They are being told that this is the most exciting time to talk to toddlers about race and gender and sexuality.
5: We're talking to Dr. Bella Dabrera from the Institute of Public Affairs. She's got a book out today, Mindless, How the Education System is Indoctrinating Children and Destroying Our Civilization. You've got an example, Dr. Bella Dabrera, about maths being taught through Indigenous dance.
13: This happens all throughout the curriculum from primary school to secondary school. So this is because when the curriculum was written, they prioritized certain issues. And one of those issues is Aboriginal and Torres Strait histories and cultures. And they decided when they wrote the curriculum that every single subject would have to be looked at through that lens. So you have maths, science, art, history, physical education. Any subject has to have this priority embedded in that subject. And that's why you now have children, poor children, being taught how to add up and subtract through Aboriginal dance and song.
5: How is that even possible? I don't understand. How can you learn to add up and subtract through Indigenous songs?
13: Well, this is where you'd have to actually be in the classroom. And this is why parents need to take a much greater interest in the curriculum and what their children are being taught in schools. And it explains why children are coming out of schools with the worst literacy and numeracy standards that we've ever seen. And not only that, but they have no cultural literacy either. They don't know anything about the history or literature or anything to do with Australia's history or our civilization.
5: Our maths results aren't exactly flying high at the moment as a country.
13: No, they're terrible. They've been plummeting for years. The children can't read and write properly. There's 15-year-olds who can't understand how many pills to take if they look at a medicine box. They don't know if they can't read the gauge on a car to see how much petrol is in the car. It is appalling.
5: What kind of feedback have you heard from parents? Because I know that parents who contact us are concerned about this type of thing.
13: Parents should absolutely be concerned. And if they think that it's a figment of their imagination, they have to be reassured that this is not happening, that their children are being deprived of an education by the system. And what's happening is that the state believes that their children are the state's. We're facing now is an almighty battle between the parents thinking that the children are theirs and the parents and the state thinking that the children are theirs. And now this is the stage we're at. Parents need to reclaim their children and take much more of a role in what their children are being taught at school.
5: We understand the importance of teaching history, but we don't need shaming sessions. And you say a key feature of an Australian child's education is that he or she must apologise for the sin of colonisation. This reconciliation starts as early as kindergarten. The national curriculum is unrelenting and consistently negative.
13: All it teaches children is that Australia was invaded in 1788, and the story ever since then has been a story of dispossession and horror and death and genocide. They're never taught the positive aspects of Australian history. They only get one side of this black armband version, and it's turning children against their country. This is why we have young people going out in the middle of the night and wanting to cut down the statues of Captain Cook at his ankles because they think he's a colonizer. They think he's racist. They're not getting these ideas from nowhere. They're being taught this at school.
5: You've highlighted the problems with the way that our founders are depicted in schools. You say the education system lays the blame for the problems plaguing Aboriginal communities squarely on the arrival of the British in 1788. Are there any positive stories about colonisation or been built?
13: There are no positive stories in the national curriculum about Australia. And in fact, they learn about the invasion before they learn about the First Fleet. They have it completely backwards.
5: What about students? Surely there'd be some students in the classroom thinking, this is not right, what we're hearing here.
13: Well, this is the good news. Amongst all this horror story about how terrible the education system is, there are students who are figuring it out, and they're rebelling against the system, and they realise that they're being sold lies, and they realise that they're being sold the wrong version of Australian history. So there are some smart students figuring it out.
5: And for parents and students who want the truth bomb, you can get a copy of the book right now through the Institute of Public Affairs. It's called Mindless, How the Education System is Indoctrinating Children and Destroying Our Civilization. Thank you so much for joining us, Dr. Bella Debrera, and we can only hope that through education like this that we find a better way forward, although it's not filling us with a lot of hope based on what we're reading today. Thank you so much for your time.
13: Thank you so much.
5: You can get a copy of the book today through the Institute of Public Affairs. It's called Mindless, How the Education System is Indoctrinating Children and Destroying Our Civilization. You're with Ben Fordham on 2GB. It's coming up to 7:25. 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
2: On the text line, Bruce says, not good, making the young ones believe it's us and them instead of us being together. Pete says our daughter was taught this at preschool just last week. She was taught all the negative issues of the First Fleet and no discussion whatsoever about the positive things. Robert wants to have a chat. Hi, Robert.
7: Hi, Ben. My wife is a teacher, and everything that she said is exactly what's happening in schools. It's depressing to hear. Just unbelievable.
2: And she doesn't have much of a choice because it's in the curriculum, right?
7: Oh, absolutely, and it's being directed by especially these young APs in their 20s who have come through the system, and they're telling these teachers, especially the older ones, no, it's all wrong the way you've been teaching for the last 40 years. And this is one of the reasons why all the standards are dropping. They don't even teach the times tables anymore. And the reason is, as one of the APs said, oh, because they have a calculator in their phone. The standards are dropping and the indoctrination, exactly last week, because of Reconciliation Week, the maths, she was coming home and telling me about the dance. It's exactly what this professor was saying.
2: Well, learning about maths through Indigenous dance.
7: Yes, yes. And also apparently she learns about how great their farming practices were, things like that. Right. They were a civilization, apparently.
2: Yeah. Meanwhile, we've got more kids than ever dropping out of school and being homeschooled. Quick comment from Brendan about One Nation dominating the opinion polls. Go right ahead, Brendan.
8: Yeah, mate. You've got to stop looking at Angus Taylor as not going well. I don't think the polls are reflecting that. They're reflecting that we've had too many years waiting for the Liberals to come back to the side that they've always supposed to have represented. And, well, doesn't matter what goes on. We've found a new home, and until Jane Hume and Matt Canavan learn this and stop ragging on One Nation, we're not coming back. They should be working together, and that's the other thing that's pissing us off.
2: And that should scare the living daylights out of Angus Taylor and everyone else in the Liberal Party, including Tony Abbott, the new Liberal Party president, when, as you just said, Brendan, you found a new home. And that's the reality for a lot of Liberals.

0: Liberal national voters, they've found a new home, and it's not in the coalition. It's One Nation. And Tony Abbott is now taking over as Liberal Party president. He'll join us live at 8:15.
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2: It's 7:30. Good morning. I'm Josh Bryant. The state opposition is accusing the government of failing to explain potential delays to the opening of the Western Sydney Airport Metro line. Confidential documents warn of an elevated risk to the line's latest targeted completion date of December 2027. The project was originally due to be finished when passenger flights begin at the airport later this year. Shadow Transport Minister Natalie Ward says we need more transparency.
3: Taxpayers have paid for this project. They deserve to know when it will be open or what the delay is that's causing the opening.
2: A growing sense the country's heading in the wrong direction is helping the One Nation surge to continue. The latest Redbridge poll shows the minor party now has a primary vote of 31%. The result eclipses the Labor government's core support of 28% and the coalition on 20%. Southern Australia is on alert for wild weather through the week with heavy winds sweeping across from the west. Parts of WA have been lashed by a storm bringing powerful winds and lightning strikes. Parts of South Australia and Victoria now on alert for today as well. The Weather Bureau's Casey McCarthy says that system will sweep across the country in the coming days, but Sydney should be spared the worst of it.
4: Tracking across the Southern Ocean with that an associated cold front on the northern flank of that system, and that is what's bringing across the risk of damaging wind gusts across the southern half of the country, and with it showers and rain as well, but particularly on the western side of the Great Dividing Range.
2: Investigations are underway into what sparked a blaze in a townhouse in Sydney's southwest. A resident managed to make it to safety. Neighbours were evacuated due to fears the flames at Ingleburn could spread. Firefighters managed to extinguish the flames, and there are no reports of any injuries. Price growth across Australia's property market has stalled, with data showing steep falls in Sydney and Melbourne. The totality figures for May show overall values in the Harbour City were down 0.9%. Total dwelling values in Melbourne slipped 0.8%. The tourism industry believes travel warnings for a number of Middle Eastern airports should be reduced. The alerts were put in place following the outbreak of the war in Iran. Travel Industry Association Chief Executive Dean Long says they're leaving many holidaymakers uninsured.
5: Really simply, Minister Wong today just needs to lower the advice for the airport itself from a level 4 to a level 3. It doesn't mean have a holiday, but it means you can transit.
2: Also making news, an investigation is underway into a fatal e-bike crash in Sydney's east. A man in his 60s died in hospital. And Israel has now seized a castle in Lebanon as it expands its ground offensive against Hezbollah. In finance, one Australian dollar buying 71.7 US cents.
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6: The Socceroos have announced their squad for the FIFA World Cup with 17 to play at the tournament for the first time. Eddie Summerfield reports.
7: Matt Ryan will captain the 26-man squad, leading Australia into his fourth World Cup. He and Matthew Leckie equaling Tim Cahill's national record. As many as 17 players could make their World Cup debut. Christian Volpato switching his allegiance from Italy to Australia to make the squad. The Socceroos now looking to turn their form around after yesterday's 1-0 loss to Mexico. A friendly against Switzerland next weekend before their campaign begins against Turkey the following week. Eddie Summerfield reporting.
6: And wrapping up round 13 of the NRL, the Panthers beat the Warriors 20-18. The Raiders defeated the Cowboys 26-12, while the Dragons stunned the Broncos 30-26. That's sport. I'm Mike Pearsall.
2: 26-8, that's the latest news and sport.
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9: Through West Ryde, heavy delays citybound on Victoria Road from Marsden Road towards Shaftesbury Road. The Ryde Bridge isn't too bad. M4 slow from Homebush Bay Drive citybound into the M4 tunnel, which is heavy on the other side, coming out of it onto the Anzac Bridge. And there's a fair bit of traffic heading down to the Harbour Bridge on the freeway from Cammeray. At Windsor, a bus and car crash on Macquarie Street at Hawkesbury Valley Way. It's affecting traffic both ways, but northbound's worse. Queues back nearly to Argyle Street. And at Guildford, broken down car on Woodville Road. It's northbound at Oxford Street. This is Will Bottom. Traffic every 10 minutes on 2GB.
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2: Mostly sunny throughout the day. Westerly winds. Top of 19 degrees on the coast and in the west. The chance of early showers tomorrow, but clearing to a sunny day. Mostly sunny Wednesday. Partly cloudy Thursday. Chance of a shower or two on Friday. Right now it's 10 degrees in town, humidity 70%, 6 degrees at Bankstown and Campbelltown, 9 degrees Lucas Heights, 5 at Penrith, 8 at Terry Hills. I'm Josh Bryant. 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
0: Thank you for joining us. 131873, the open line number. It's 6 years ago today that we started on the Breakfast Show following the radio retirement of Alan Jones. 6 years ago today that a young Spiro Christopoulos phoned in during my first Breakfast Show to wish me luck. And we've dug up the audio of that call. Spiro's going to play it between now and 8 o'clock. He'll join us just in the lead up to the 8 o'clock news, as he does every morning. Judy says, I remember that morning Spiro rang in. I think I may have sent a message to say he's going to go far. Such a confident young schoolboy. Well, he was 17 at the time. Michael says, also don't forget Spiro's now become the host of Healthy Living, wearing his white coat and stethoscope alongside Dr. Ross. I think that was just a fill-in shift, but I appreciate the comment, Michael. Very talented young bloke. And Ash simply says, Ben, all I can say after 6 years is it's good to know you're there, Ben. It's good to know you're there. Have a wonderful day. Ash, thank you very much for the note. A youth soccer match has descended into chaos. Police have charged a man after an all-in brawl at a game in southwest Sydney. Emergency services have been called to Armour Park in Revesby. Police say the fight started between players, but it wasn't long before spectators ran onto the field and joined in. A 47-year-old man has been treated with minor head injuries, taken to Bankstown Lidcombe Hospital in a stable condition. A man has now been charged with affray and assault occasioning actual bodily harm. The 47-year-old has been granted conditional bail and will front court later this month. The teams involved are the Revesby Rovers and the Greenacre Eagles. It's not the first controversy involving the Greenacre Club. In 2023, a suspended player attacked a veteran referee during a men's Premier League match. The incident led to criminal charges and saw the club withdraw its Premier League side for the remainder of that season. And we also have a frightening situation that's unfolded on the northern beaches. A man is fighting for life after a violent assault. He was beaten and abandoned on Friday night in Dee. A group of teenagers surrounded the 47-year-old and bashed him. The victim has suffered serious facial injuries, and police are still waiting to interview him because he's in hospital. At this stage, no arrests have been made. It's believed the man had asked a group of partygoers to turn down their music, and that's what sparked the attack. Local politicians are now calling for an urgent review into safety around the area, because it's not the only violent behaviour we've seen around the Manly area recently. A post on social media references a disturbing attack on a pregnant woman. We're told a bottle of yogurt was thrown on her, and it was also tossed on her car, causing significant damage. A group of 12 teenagers rampaged through a convenience store in Manly, stealing items and trashing a shop and making racist comments to the worker. And based on what we're hearing from witnesses, not long after, the same group was seen heading in to another beach shop front shop, and they were causing more trouble there. So anyway, if you've got any information about what's unfolded in DY and also Revesby, you can contact Crime Stoppers at any stage. The number 1-800-333-000.
1: Sydney's best breakfast.
0: 2GB. Let's have a chat on 131873, the open line number. You'd think after 6 years I'd know the number. In fact, it goes back longer than 6 years. I was doing Drive 10 years before that. Sarah, hello.
13: Hey, Ben. I just wanted to make comment about Pauline Hanson. Now, if men were smart enough, and young men smart enough, and the parents of young men smart enough, they would vote for Pauline Hanson. She's the only one that seems to treat males and females equally. The other parties disdain men. They don't help them at all. They've shown it. So, you know, if they really need to have a good, hard look at who they're voting for, because this will be their voice.
0: Well, you know what, Sarah? I reckon, and I'll see if I can have a look at this, and I'm just guessing, but I reckon if you went through the numbers of News Poll or one of the other polls that are out there, I think you would find that young men are big supporters of One Nation. So I wouldn't be at all surprised if you saw a higher number of young men saying yes to One Nation. Peter wants to talk about the polls. Hi, Peter.
14: Morning, Ben, legend. Congrats on the 6 years. I couldn't quite believe it when you said that.
0: Thank you.
14: It seems like the other day. But it does show how quickly time goes. And, you know, your afternoon show is still legendary. Now, what I wanted to talk about was the polls. So it's all very exciting that, you know, the polls, you know, and congrats to Pauline, you know, a few hundred people, whoever was surveyed, thinks she has the ability to be Prime Minister, and that's great, you know. But, you know, the only poll that matters, Ben, and you know this, is the poll on election day, because the pollsters got it wrong on Bill Shorten twice. They often get it wrong. In fact, they got it wrong on the last two presidential elections. So I think it's Australians that will decide who'll be the next Prime Minister, not the pollsters. What do you think, Ben?
0: Yeah, well, you're right, Peter, but every politician, from Pauline Hanson to Anthony Albanese, they study these polls because that's all they've got to work with. Between election days, all you've got to work with are the polls. And what's interesting is you can actually see it mirror some of the public sentiment out there. For example, Anthony Albanese went up last time around, and that was off the back of him managing the fuel crisis, because we went through a period of a number of months of not knowing whether we were going to have any fuel, whether there were going to be shortages. Anthony Albanese managed to contain that situation, and Australians in the opinion polls marked him up accordingly. Then came the federal budget, filled with broken promises. What have Aussies done in the latest poll? They've given Albo the big thumbs down. What's interesting is that the person who's picked up some of those votes is not Angus Taylor. It's Pauline Hanson.
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9: At Matraville, bus broken down on Bunurong Road approaching Beecham Road. That's northbound through West Ryde. Extensive delays behind an incident. Citybound on Victoria Road approaching Shaftesbury Road. That traffic's now queued back into Wilmington well before Kissing Point Road. At Windsor, a bus and car crash on Macquarie Street at Hawkesbury Valley Way. At Guildford, a breakdown northbound on Woodville Road approaching Oxford Street. South Wentworth Field, the Cumberland Highway slow north and south approaching the M4. A lot of traffic on Windsor Road through North Mead and on the M5, which is slow from the Hume Motorway to the River Road. This is Will Bottom on Sydney's 2GB.
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0: Thank you for being with us. Let's talk to Steve. Steve wants to chat about that conversation we're having about a brand new book, Mindless, How the Education System is Indoctrinating Children and Destroying Our Civilization. It's very glass half empty. However, Dr. Bella, who wrote the book, has spent a lot of time talking to parents and teachers and students and studying what's in the curriculum. Steve wants to have a quick chat about this. Hi, Steve.
23: G'day, mate. How are you?
0: Good. What do you see where you work?
23: So I was a carpenter for 20 years. I recently got out, went and done my training and assessing course. I now teach in high school, so I teach Certificate 2 in Construction Pathways. Mate, I'm teaching years 10, 11, and 12 students. I've got 42 across three different schools. And we recently done like basic maths, perimeter, area, volume and stuff. And none of them had even heard of the word perimeter. They didn't know what it was. They didn't know how to work it out. I spent 3 hours on a lesson just working, like teaching them volume and area. It was, I don't know how the kids these days are going to survive.
0: And they're going to be working in construction.
23: Yep.
0: Good luck, Steve, to you, to them, and to us. 131873, the open line number.
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0: We love it when everyday people step up to do extraordinary things, and I want to introduce you to a young bloke from the eastern suburbs of Sydney who's about to push his body to the limit. We've met him before, Lockie Butler. He's 22, a student at UTS, and starting tomorrow, he's taking on a big challenge. He's running 250 kilometres over 5 consecutive days, so 50 k's a day, all around Sydney from Narrabeen on the northern beaches to the Bay Run in the inner west. And last year, Lockie raised more than $44,000 running 100 k's on a tiny athletic track. This year he's going bigger and it's personal. He's running for his mum, Pip, who's a breast cancer survivor, and his grandmother, Sue, who's fighting stage 4 cancer. Every cent Lockie raises is going to the Sydney Breast Cancer Foundation to buy specialised equipment for hospitals that need it. Lockie Butler's live in the studio. G'day, Lockie.
24: Hello, Ben. Thanks for having me.
0: You ready to go again?
24: Yes, I am. Very much so.
0: You're starting tomorrow?
24: Yes, tomorrow morning.
0: In Narrabeen?
24: Yes, Narrabeen.
0: Okay, what are you doing in Narrabeen tomorrow and what time so people can come and have a look if they want to?
24: Yeah, so tomorrow I'll be starting at 4 a.m. I'll be just doing laps of Narrabeen, so that'll be a 10-kilometer loop around. I'd be doing that 5 times.
0: And are you wearing this bright pink shirt that you're wearing at the moment?
24: Yep.
0: So if you see the fluoro pink shirt with Lockie's 250 Ks in 5 days.
24: Come join.
0: Just give him a bit of a toot or they can join in, can they?
24: Yeah, yeah, yeah. I want people to join me through the whole 5 days.
0: Righto. So that's day one. What do you do then? Day two,
24: I go to the Bay Run in Roselle, so near here. Then day three, I go to the City Foreshore Loop around the CBD. Day four is Centennial Park. Day five is Rose Bay Golf Course Loop. And I finish then in Bondi.
0: How's your mum?
24: Yeah, yeah, she's good. She's doing well. Mum manager, we like to call her. She's, getting everything done.
0: She's outside the studio at the moment filming videos of you. So Pip is a breast cancer survivor and your grandmother Sue has had a battle on her hands too.
24: So she got diagnosed with breast cancer, 2 years ago and now it's metastasized through to stage four. So she's opted for no radiation and kind of just more enjoy quality life over spending time in hospitals.
0: You're doing whatever you can to spend time with her and to support her.
24: Yeah, 100%. I was up there about 6 weeks ago training and spending a bit of time with her, kind of showing her, you know, what I'm doing and she's very excited.
0: Must be hard to see your nan going through something like that.
24: Yeah, no, it is. Yeah, it definitely takes a toll on her.
0: What does she make of what you're doing?
24: She's very proud and I'm very grateful that I have the opportunity to be able to raise money for something like this that's close to her heart and my family's heart.
0: We've got a link up on 2GB.com right now so people can support you. Where does the money go?
24: Yeah, so this year the money will be going towards Moree District Hospital and Narrabri District Hospital because when I went and visited there, you see the limited resources, lack of equipment in comparison to Sydney hospitals. Like they only have 2 chemotherapy chairs in that hospital in Moree and you got come to a Sydney one and they have a dozen. So
0: Narrabri and Moree.
24: Yeah. That's close to where my grandma lives as well.
0: All right. Well, there's a nice little touch there. So look, you can go to the website right now, 2GB.com, running for a cause. Have you raised any money already?
24: Yeah. We're about 10,000 off my goal of 40,000.
0: Okay.
24: So last little push.
0: So I'm just clicking on it now just to have a look at it. 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You're at $31,681.
24: Yeah.
0: Let's get it to $40,000, shall we? 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And we're thinking of your grandma as well. And we know that your mum will be cheering you on starting tomorrow.
24: 100%.
0: It's an early start for you, 4
24: o'clock. Yeah, the other days will be around 6. So just come to my Instagram, Lockie_Butler, if you want to. You'll see my stories if you want to come get involved.
0: Lockie_Butler, and keep an eye out for the bright pink shirt over the next 5 days. Congratulations, 100%. Mate.
24: Thanks, Ben.
0: You can follow his journey. 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
9: At Menangle, a crash on Finns Road near Menangle Road. That's only just happened. At King's Cross, traffic lights are out. They're flashing yellow at the corner of Darlinghurst Road and Victoria Street. At Matravilla, a bus broken down on Bunurong Road approaching Beecham Road as you head north. Guildford, a broken down car. It's been there for ages. Northbound on Woodville Road near Oxford Street. At Windsor, earlier bus and car crash has just cleared. Lanes have just reopened. It was Macquarie Street and Hawkesbury Valley Way. Still delays through there. And on Windsor Road, very heavy south of Box Hill through Rouse Hill. Then Old Windsor Road slow through Kellyville. This is Will Bottom on 2GB.
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0: Ben Robert Smith has made a surprise appearance. The Victoria Cross recipient has turned up in the dressing rooms of the Brisbane Broncos. The former SAS soldier is mates with the Broncos welfare manager, Adam Walsh. He's also a former SAS soldier. It's believed he invited Ben Robert Smith into the sheds after the Broncos lost to St George. BRS says he's grateful for the hospitality. He says, the Broncos invited my daughters because of all the things they've been through, and we're very grateful. Ben Robert Smith's daughters were present when police arrested the former soldier at Sydney Airport. Members of the media were also waiting with cameras to film the ex-soldier being escorted away by the police, and that leak is now being investigated. Ben Robert Smith is on bail, having been charged with 5 counts of war crime murder. He denies any wrongdoing.
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0: What's the injury blow for the New South Wales Blues, Spiro?
20: Good morning, Ben. Well, Latrell Mitchell, who was ruled out of game one, has now been ruled out of game two as well. He's failed to overcome a back injury, which is a real shame given he's in career best form. The other big injury blow for the Blues over the weekend was Blake Brayley, the hooker for the Cronulla Sharks, suffered an injury on Friday night in their matchup against the Manly Warringah Seagulls at Shark Park. So he'll be out as well. So a bit of a three-way race for the hooking spot, the bench hooking spot for the Blues, rather, for game two. And to wrap up the weekend of action in the NRL, how good for the Dragons. Their fans finally have something to cheer about. They've broken a nearly 300-day losing streak, defeating the reigning premiers, the Brisbane Broncos, at home. The Raiders looked good yesterday as well. They knocked off the Cowboys, and the Panthers came out on top in their top-of-the-table showdown with the Warriors.
0: Interesting history today. 6 years ago that I started on The Breakfast Show and you phoned in.
20: Exactly right, Ben. It was about 20 past six and I wanted to get up to listen to the show and you read the open line number out and I took it upon myself to give you a buzz. It wasn't necessarily my intention, but I thought this morning we'd relive that magical moment. So this is it. June 1, 2020. It was a Monday morning. This is what it sounded like.
0: And right now I've got Spiro on the line. Spiro, hello, mate.
25: Good morning, Ben. Welcome. It's great to hear you on the radio waves this morning, taking over Alan's shift. I'm a Year 12 student at Trinity Grammar School in Summer Hill, and I set my alarm very early this morning. I went to bed a bit earlier just to get up to listen to your show. I'm a big fan of you and your show. I listen to your show on the way home from school, and now it's a little bit different. I'm a keen follower of you and the media. And I'm inspired by your story and the way you got into the media, and it's great to have you on our airwaves in the morning.
0: That was 17-year-old Spiro Christopoulos.
20: Pretty special stuff, Ben, and I owe it all to you. I'm so grateful that you took a chance on me. I was a talkback caller, and now I'm your sports reporter. I'm acting as the executive producer of the show at the moment, and I absolutely love working with you and the team, and forever grateful to you and 2GB for giving me a shot. I couldn't be happier. I love what I do, but it is amazing to hear that call. Your voice sounds a bit more different to mine. I don't think mine's changed a lot. Yours has changed.
0: I just sounded scared. I think I was scared.
20: But after that phone call, I think I eased the nerves a little bit, didn't I, Ben?
0: Talk yourself up. Well done, mate.
20: Thank you so much for everything. Really appreciate it.
0: And well done to the whole breakfast team. 6 years we've been here today. 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
2: It's 8 o'clock. Good morning. I'm Josh Bryant. Growing voter sentiment the country is heading in the wrong direction is continuing to galvanise support for One Nation among voters. Federal politics editor Michael Packey explains.
10: The latest Redbridge poll published in the Financial Review shows core support for One Nation is now at 31%, eclipsing Labor on 28 and the Coalition on 20. The research shows a majority of voters believe the country is heading in the wrong direction, and neither of the major parties have the ability to fix it. The sentiment is driven by the high cost of living and a poorly received budget. As the One Nation surge shows no sign of easing, party leader Pauline Hanson is considering a tilt at a lower house seat at the next federal election and quit her spot as a Queensland senator. Michael Packey reporting.
2: Pauline Hanson is meantime facing criticism over her parliamentary attendance. Figures show the One Nation leader has been absent from 88% of Senate estimate hearing days over the past decade. She's told The Australian she doesn't attend the hearings regularly because bureaucrats don't answer her questions. Research shows the housing market in both Sydney and Melbourne is weakening. The latest Cotality data shows property prices in the Harbour City have fallen more than 2% since November. Research director Tim Lawler says changes outlined in the latest federal budget are not yet the main factors behind the change.
11: Progressively, we'll start to see a pullback in investment activity that will take away from demand.
2: Confidential documents warn the opening of the metro line to Sydney's new international airport could be delayed further. It was originally scheduled to open when passenger flights began at Western Sydney Airport later this year. The Herald reports several construction delays could now see the project miss the new opening date of December 2027. A man's been charged over a police pursuit and crash in Sydney's west. Officers say a chase with a sedan, which began at Pendle Hill, came to an end when the vehicle crashed on the M4. A 60-year-old man is due in court, charged with driving dangerously and driving while disqualified. And a Sydney man is preparing to run 250 kilometres in 5 days, raising money for breast cancer research. Lockie Butler's mother is a breast cancer survivor. His grandmother is currently going through a cancer battle of her own. He's told Ben Fordham he'll kick things off in Narrabeen tomorrow, and he'd love for people to join in for any part of his daily 50-kilometre running journeys.
24: Tomorrow I'll be starting at 4 a.m. I'll be just doing laps of Narrabeen, so that'll be a 10-kilometre loop around. I'd be doing that 5 times.
2: In finance, one Australian dollar is buying 71.7 US cents.
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12: The Socceroos have named their 26-man squad for the FIFA World Cup, with Christian Volpato and Tete Yenge in line to make their debuts in North America. Heartbreak for Martin Boyle, Brandon Borrello, Kai Rolls and Joe Gauchi, who have missed the cut for the final squad. The Penrith Panthers have won their top-of-the-table clash against the Warriors 20-18 without Origin stars Nathan Cleary, Isaiah Yeo and Brian To'o. Coach Ivan Cleary says he had faith his fringe players would get the job done.
13: It's all very well to say you've got the next man up, you know, mentality, but you've got to show it. And yeah, we just needed everyone to kind of put their best foot forward and perform well, and they all did.
12: The Dragons' 15-game losing run is over, upsetting the Broncos 30-26 in Brisbane. And Olympic gold medalist Nina Kennedy has won the women's pole vault at the Athletics Diamond League meet in Morocco. That's sport. I'm Mike Pearsall. 8:04, that's the latest news and sport.
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9: At Penrith, traffic lights are out. They're flashing yellow at the corner of Henry and Evan Streets, and also King's Cross has lights out on Darlinghurst Road and Victoria Street. At Matraville, broken up bus on Bunurong Road, northbound approaching Beecham Road. At Menangle, a crash on Finns Road. That's near Menangle Road. Very heavy through Rouse Hill on Windsor Road. Hardly moving from Nelson Road, southbound past Annengrove Road through to Commercial Road, and delays into Castle Hill on Windsor Road approaching Showground Road. Parramatta Road struggling city bound through Granville and Auburn. This is Will Bottom on Sydney's 2GB. Like a

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3: Mostly sunny throughout the day. Westerly winds, top of 19 degrees on the coast and in the west. The chance of early showers tomorrow, then clearing to a sunny day. Mostly sunny for Wednesday, partly cloudy Thursday, possible showers Friday. Right now it's 10 degrees in town, humidity 71%. It's 7 degrees at Bankstown, 6 at Campbelltown and Penrith, 8 at Terry Hills, 10 Lucas Heights. I'm Josh Bryant. 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
4: 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It's good to know you're there.

0: soothe my mood when my footy team can't win. So keep the good times flowing, mate. You're born to be on air. Your head is on the side of a bus.
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0: this floor and mate, you're born to be on air.
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1: Oh, shut up. Good morning, Ben.
3: Good morning. Denise says, congratulations, Ben and team. You uplift me every day. I'm so glad you're getting the truth out to people about what's really going on in this country. I love your program. Kiss, kiss. Thank you, Denise. Kiss, kiss right back. Pete says, hey, Ben, can you please do a birthday shout-out to our daughter, Charlotte? She's turning 5 today. She's very excited to have the day off preschool and head into the city for a big day of adventure. She loves listening to your show. And that's from Pete and Sandra. Well, Charlotte, we hope you have a great big birthday today. You're turning 5.
4: People you know. Opinions that matter. News you can trust. You're listening to the best at breakfast. And now, Ben Fordham comments.
3: Well, a friend of the show has been doing some calculations and they tell a pretty extraordinary story. Last financial year, the federal government collected $657 billion in tax receipts. $657 billion. Now, that's one of those numbers that's almost too big to mean anything. So let's break it down, shall we? $657 billion in tax receipts last financial year. That works out to be $1.8 billion every day, $75 million every hour, $1.25 million every minute, $20,000 every second. Tick, 20 grand. Talk, another 20 grand. That's the sound of the Australian taxpayers. $657 billion a year. And it's not the government's money, it's your money, it's my money, it's our money. $20,000 every second. In barely half a second, Canberra collects what the average family of four spends in a year on groceries. In 1.3 seconds, it collects the average HECS debt. In 3.6 seconds, it collects the average annual salary. That's how fast the tax machine is moving. And it's moving even faster. Since 2021-2022, the government's tax take has grown by $121 billion. That's a 22% increase in just 3 years. Over the same period, wages have lifted by about 11%. So the government's pay rise was twice as big as yours. While families have been trying to survive the cost of living, Canberra's been swimming in a bigger pool of revenue, and still, somehow, it's not enough. Well, that's what they say. Even after collecting $657 billion, the government still spent around $10 billion more than it made. The country is in deficit, debt is still climbing, and the forecasts say net government debt is heading towards $1.25 trillion by the end of the decade. When Australians are told there's no room for serious tax relief, they should remember one of these numbers. Like this one, 1.25 million a minute. That's how much tax is being collected. 1.25 million a minute. It's enough to buy you 130 round-the-world flights in business class. And that's not a government starved of revenue. That's a government addicted to spending. Because if you can collect $1.25 million a minute and still tell taxpayers the cupboard is bare, Australians are entitled to ask a very simple question. Where is all our money going? And we don't need more tax, we need more accountability. And here are some fresh numbers out today in The Australian. Labor will raise nearly $90 billion over 9 years through its higher taxes on property, shares and other investments. Costings to be released by Labor today show the capital gains tax and negative gearing reforms would raise $43 billion over 9 years. And the hit on trust will raise $44 billion. As I said, we don't need more tax. We need accountability. We need a government that remembers that every dollar it spends has to be earned by someone else.
4: 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Western Sydney is getting ready to welcome the world and tickets are available now. 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
5: A Menangle, a crash on Finns Road near Menangle Road. Out of Lansdowne, heavy traffic southbound on Henry Lawson Drive from the Hume Highway heading south into George's Hall. Delays out of Greystanes into South Wentworthville, northbound on the Cumberland Highway approaching the M4 with the M4 citybound slowing through Prospect. At Penrith, traffic lights are out on Henry Valley Street at Evans Street, and there's lights out too through King's Cross on Darlinghurst Road at Victoria Street. Delays through Auburn on Parramatta Road from Rawson Street to Silverwater Road's hardly moving, and the Rye Bridge holding a lot of traffic. This is Will Bottom on Sydney's 2GB.
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3: It is 16 minutes after 8 o'clock. It's time to join the thousands of Aussie businesses who've chosen to switch to Red Energy. 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Their number 131806. 131806, the number for Red Energy. In a moment, I'll tell you why more Aussies are choosing to live in caravans, and they're not all making that choice. For some, it's a necessity. We've also got some numbers through about auctions over the weekend. So the aftershocks of the budget starting to be felt on the property market. And we've got a development from the Royal Commissioner when it comes to information about counter-terrorism funding and the government's hope of keeping those details a secret. That's all coming up.
4: Sydney's best breakfast.
13: 2GB.
3: Well, welcome back, Tony Abbott. The former Prime Minister is stepping back into the Liberal Party. It's a more behind-the-scenes role than what he'd be used to. Mr. Abbott has been elected as federal president of the Liberal Party. In this role, he'll focus less on policy and more on the internal operations of the party. And he shared some insights on what he sees for the Libs. He's got big plans to help them make a return as a dominant political force. And he's going to be working on adding thousands of new members to the Liberal Party. He wants to lead a people's revolt against the Labor government. The former PM says our economy is stagnating, our society is fragmenting, and our security is in peril. We'll need to mobilise the good people of Australia for a good cause. At our best, the Liberal Party should be absolutely unbeatable. He's full of confidence and he's on the line. Tony Abbott, good morning.
14: Nice to be with you, Ben.
3: You're back.
12: Well, I'm not back as the leader, of course. I'm back as the president, and that's a very different role, as you pointed out. And my job will be to try to ensure that the party organisation is in tip-top shape to help make Angus Taylor the 32nd Prime Minister. Now, I also think that my getting back into harness will remind people that there was a Liberal government that didn't believe in net zero, that did get migration down, that did scrap toxic taxes. And I hope that it will help to persuade people that if you want a strong alternative to a really terrible government, by far your best bet is a strong Liberal National Coalition.
3: I think it's a very decent thing you're doing, throwing your hat into the ring and getting involved. But I must tell you, Mr. Abbott, a lot of people are scratching their heads and wondering why you would want to do such a thing.
12: Because our country is in trouble, Ben. It really is in trouble. And all of our difficulties, the current government is making worse. I mean, the government's union affiliations and emissions obsession is badly damaging our economy and costing jobs and driving productivity down and hurting our standard of living. Their identity politics is dividing our society. The fact that they won't properly fund the armed forces, they won't deploy the armed forces, is damaging our security and our alliances. And the basic problem is that too many members of the current government are fundamentally ambivalent about Australia. And that's best illustrated by the fact that the Prime Minister can't make a speech without pretending that some Australians are, as it were, more worthy of acknowledgement than others. And he can't do a press conference without standing in front of three flags, not the one flag representing all of us. So I want to energise and mobilise as many people as possible to try to give Australia a much better government as quickly as possible.
3: Okay, you're not only up against Labor, you're also up against Pauline Hanson and One Nation. And you have a look at the poll today. Despite all of the controversy surrounding the broken promises and the budget, the opposition, as in the coalition, has not managed to pick up any support. They've gone backwards. So in the latest poll, Labor's lost 3 points, the coalition's lost 2 points, and it's One Nation picking up 4 points. So even when Labor suffers, the coalition doesn't win.
12: Well, I wouldn't make too much of one poll, but I obviously accept, Ben, that over the last 6 months there's been a huge surge for political alternatives, and the job of all of us in the Liberal National Coalition is to be the most worthy alternative government. Now, I think that Angus Taylor's budget reply was a magnificent a statement of how things would be different and better under a new government. I think the speech he made to the Federal Council on the weekend further amplified that. And I hope that my presence as the president will persuade the sceptics that we are fair dinkum about being different and better this time than last time.
3: What about One Nation? Does the coalition need to team up with One Nation, or can you beat One Nation?
12: Well, I think it's a question not so much of beating any other party on the centre-right. It's a question of exposing the lies and the incompetence and the un-Australian characteristics of the current government. I mean, what sort of a government would launch a full frontal assault on aspiration, a full frontal assault on wealth creation? I mean, since the very beginning of modern Australia, the idea of owning a property, and if you do well, maybe owning a second or a third property, the idea that if you get ahead and make good, you should be able to keep some of the proceeds rather than have to hand over an absolutely extortionate amount to a government which isn't spending it properly. I mean, this is at the heart of the Australian dream. And it's now under attack from a government which promised not to do these things, not once, but 50 times in the Prime Minister's own words.
3: How are you going to be able to bite your tongue from time to time when you want to say something, but you've got to remind yourself, hang on, I'm the president, not the leader of the party?
12: Well, that will require a degree of self-discipline. <That's>, most of the time, I'm sure I'll have it. And I hope I'll be forgiven if occasionally I lapse.
3: Well, you're always welcome to join us on the air here on 2GB Breakfast. You know that. Congratulations on the new role. We think you're the perfect person for the job.
12: Good on you, Ben. Thank you.
3: Tony Abbott, the former Prime Minister who's now the federal president of the Liberal Party.
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5: At Strathfield, a car and motorbike crashed on the Hume Highway. It's westbound at Wentworth Road, and also a car and motorbike together at Bunurong Road, Pagewood. That's near Story Street. At Penrith, traffic lights are out on Henry and Evan Street, and they're out too through King's Cross on Darlinghurst Road and Victoria Street. At Menangle, a crash on Finns Road. It's just off Menangle Road. Heavy run south of Narrabeen on the Gore Hill Freeway, moving down towards the Harbour Bridge and Tunnel, with a lot of traffic too through Thorn Lee on Pennant Hills Road. It's heavy southbound approaching the Kununurra Parkway. This is Will Bottom on Sydney's 2GB.
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3: Your calls are coming 131873. First to you, Kathy. Good morning.
4: Hi. How are you?
3: Good. How are you?
4: Good, thank you. I just wanted to rebut something that Tony Abbott said. He was saying that they need to point out how bad Labor are doing and everything else. I think Australians are sick of that, and what we'd rather see is a Liberal Party that has clear, well-stated policies and how they are going to implement them when they get into government.
3: So you can't just say, look, we're going to be better than this lot who are hopeless. You've actually got to put forward a vision that is going to inspire people to vote one.
4: Exactly.
3: Good on you, Kathy. Thank you. Daisy wants to have a chat as well, relating to something last week. Hello, Daisy.
5: Oh, hi, Ben.
3: Did you win the business boost with us last week?
5: I did. My grandma submitted it for me.
3: Congratulations. You won $2,000.
5: Thank you. Yeah, it's going to be such a big help. I just wanted to thank you and OnDeck for doing the program.
3: No worries. And tell me, what's your business? Just remind us.
5: Hydraulic hose repair.
3: Okay. What does that
5: for
3: do?
5: Machinery. Farming machinery and construction equipment all has hydraulic hoses.
3: Oh.
5: And so we repair those on site so businesses can keep running.
3: Well done. Well, you've got an extra $2,000 in the back pocket, which is good news, and thanks to OnDeck. And thank you for calling in, Daisy. The Royal Commissioner has overruled the Albanese government. Virginia Bell has rejected a bid to keep information about counter-terrorism funding a secret. The Commissioner claims these documents are essential to her investigation into the Bondi terror attack. She thinks a decline in intelligence funding may be a reason why red flags were missed. However, the federal government has been arguing the files can't be released. They've made a public immunity claim and say the documents breach cabinet confidence. Virginia Bell has now ruled against the public immunity argument. She says there is no issue of disclosure to the public or to another party, and this is something the federal government doesn't want to discuss. The amount of money dedicated to intelligence gathering in the counter-terrorism space. And in August of 2024, our terror threat level went from possible to probable. Virginia Bell wants to know if our police received appropriate levels of funding. And so it looks like she's now going to get an answer to that question. And what about this? More Aussies are embracing van life. New data shows Aussies are giving up on the property market and investing in a caravan. It comes amid cost of living pressures and soaring rents. A new survey shows almost 1 in 10 Aussies have lived in a caravan in the past year. For Gen Z and millennials, 1 in 5 are open to living in a caravan instead of saving for a home. Those most likely to consider making the switch are households earning between $100,000 and $150,000. 13% say they'd make the choice out of necessity. Nick Burgess from money.com.au says it beats sleeping in your car. Caravans are becoming less of a fringe lifestyle. The trend is no longer limited to retirees or low-income earners. Some have adopted the van life after separation, redundancy or retirement. But for others, it's a cost or lifestyle choice. Nick Burgess says Australians feel squeezed by rising property prices and living costs. You're listening to Ben Fordham on 2GB. We've got the 8:30 news coming right now with Josh Bryant, and then your chance to win an $800 heater between now and 9 o'clock. It's time for the news.
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6: It's 8:30. Good morning. I'm Josh Bryant. The newly appointed president of the Liberal Party accepts there has been a huge surge in support for alternatives as One Nation cements its popularity among voters. The latest Redbridge poll shows the minor party now has a primary vote of 31%, ahead of both Labor and the Liberals. Tony Abbott was elected unopposed as the new Liberal Party president, and he's told Ben Fordham

0: The most important thing for the coalition is taking the fight to the Labor Party.
1: I think it's a question not so much of beating any other party on the centre-right. It's a question of exposing the lies and the incompetence and the un-Australian characteristics of the current government.
0: An investigation is underway after a fatal e-bike crash in Sydney's east. Police were told a 60-year-old man lost control of the vehicle and fell onto the road at Queen's Park. He was taken to hospital in a critical condition where he died as a result of his injuries. Severe weather, which has hit Western Australia, could sweep over the eastern states later in the week. The low pressure system is packing strong winds and bringing rain and storms at times. It will affect parts of Victoria and South Australia before moving into New South Wales. An Australian cave diver is leading efforts to find an access point into a Lao cave where two men are still believed to be stranded. There are understood to have been seven people who became trapped inside the cave by flash flooding nearly 2 weeks ago. Five men have now made it to safety. South Australian rescuer Josh Richards telling Today it's believed the last two are trapped in an extremely narrow and inundated passage.
2: We're trying a range of different things to try to increase the search for these missing two.
0: A survey shows housing affordability and concerns about the world's future are putting many Australians off having children. A Resolve poll has found one in four women aged between 18 and 45 say they don't plan to have kids. Most of those who intend to have children say they'll have fewer than the past generations. A new research points to strong community support for super payday reforms, which will come into effect next month. A super members council survey found 98% of Australian workers are happy with the change. Chief Executive Misha Schubert says the reforms will see employers forced to pay their staff their super at the same time as their wages.
3: It's going to be really great for one in four workers across the country who's missing out on some of the super they've earned. But it also means that there'll be a level playing field for every employer who's already making those efforts and doing absolutely the right thing by their staff.
0: In finance, one Australian dollar currently buying 71.7 US cents.
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5: Football Australia's prodigal son has been picked in the Socceroos' final squad for the upcoming FIFA World Cup. Christian Volpato has pledged his allegiance to Australia after initially saying he wanted to represent Italy. His selection comes at the expense of Martin Boyle, who missed the last World Cup with injury. Round 13 of the NRL has wrapped up with the Panthers winning their top of the table clash with the Warriors 20-18. The Raiders beat the Cowboys 26-12, while the Broncos went down to the Dragons in a shock loss in Brisbane 30-26. Broncos coach Michael Maguire is adamant they didn't underestimate their previously winless opponents.
6: Yeah, we didn't match their intent. That was the disappointing part.
5: Australia has won both the men's and women's rugby sevens titles at the World Championships meet in Spain. That's sport. I'm Mike Pearsall.
0: It's 26-9. That's the latest news and sport.
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8: At North Mead, a bus and car involved in a crash on Windsor Road at southbound at Campbell Street. Now, Windsor Road's very heavy through Rouse Hill past Annengrove Road southbound, with Annengrove Road approaching Withers Road very heavy. That's back onto Windsor Road, and Old Windsor Road slow moving south through Kellyville. At Penrith, traffic lights are out on Henry and Evan Street at King's Cross. There's lights out on Darlinghurst Road and Victoria Street. Menangle, a crash on Finns Road at Menangle Road. The Anzac Bridge holding slow traffic onto the Western Distributor, which is heavy into Darling Harbour and the city. This is World Bottom on 2GB.
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0: Mostly sunny throughout the day, westerly winds, a top of 19 degrees on the coast and in the west. The chance of early showers tomorrow, but clearing to another sunny day. Mostly sunny for Wednesday, partly cloudy Thursday. Chance of showers on Friday. Right now it's 11 degrees in town, humidity 66%, 10 degrees at Bankstown, 8 at Campbelltown, 11 Lucas Heights, 9 at Penrith and Terry Hills. I'm Josh Bryant. 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
8: Thank you for joining us. The number 131873. A little bit of sunshine right now. A sunny day. The medium chance of showers tonight. 67% humidity. Right now it's 10 degrees on the coast and 8 in Sydney's west, a top of 19. And looking ahead, they reckon possible showers on Tuesday. And then mostly sunny on Wednesday. Australia's anti-Semitism envoy has been asked to justify an expensive appointment. Gillian Siegel has handed a $200,000 contract to a company called Society Advisory. But questions are being asked about whether the process has been transparent. Society Advisory is founded by Yaron Finkelstein, a former advisor to Scott Morrison. It's been alleged that other companies weren't given the chance to bid for the contract. Senator David Pocock has asked Gillian Siegel to justify the spending.
11: So this is not a full-time...
12: No, it's just an advisory contract.
11: So $200,000 just for ad hoc advice?
12: I didn't say that, Senator. There are key performance indicators, sure, in the contract. It's paid on a monthly basis.
8: The Senate hearing has been told that market research was undertaken prior to the appointment. Senator Pocock is also asking whether the advisory firm is being paid even when they're not working.
11: But included in that is do you have to account for the hours that you've actually worked, or is it even if we don't need any services in March, we still pay you?
12: I don't know. I have to take that on notice, Senator.
8: So there you go. There's the encounter between Gillian Siegel and David Pocock. How did Yaron Finkelstein's firm land the contract? Well, the anti-Semitism envoy says it was awarded to the firm due to an absence of competition for technical reasons. Due to an absence of competition for technical reasons. David Pocock says it seems to be a case of who you know.
4: Sydney's best breakfast. 2GB.
8: I just took you through some of those extraordinary numbers when it comes to the economy and the amount of tax being collected every month, every week, every day, every hour, every minute. Diane says, Ben, those tax numbers you just reported on are extraordinary. Coupled with that podcaster's list of taxes from last week, we have every right to be disgusted and alarmed. Yes, Diane, you mentioned this video that I played last week. We're going to track him down this week. His name is Marjay Sabah, and he runs a podcast called The Unfiltered Podcast. And he just gave this little example, a 90-second speech
13: about Aussies being taxed to the eyeballs.
14: You know, there's a lot of talk about too many immigrants coming to Australia. I have the perfect solution. Tell them about the taxes. Income tax, GST, capital gains tax, payroll tax, fringe benefits tax, superannuation tax, luxury car tax, wine equalisation tax, fuel excise, tobacco excise, alcohol excise, import duty, stamp duty, land tax, council rates, congestion charges, soon inheritance tax, maybe a sugar tax, motor vehicle registration duty, Medicare levy surcharge, airport taxes, passenger movement charge to leave the country, fire services levy, gambling taxes, electronic transfer fees, environmental levies, waste management charges, dog registration, boat license, fishing license, weekend surcharge, public holiday surcharge, ATO penalties, interest on ATO debt, rental application background check fees, body corporate fees, then GST again on everything you buy with the money that's already been f***ed. Welcome to the lucky country. You still want to stay?
13: Yeah, he does it really well. He's a radio host as well on I-98. We'll see if we can track him down this week. And this one as well, we were talking earlier about the number of classroom encounters these days that are based on ideology as opposed to actually learning. This one on the text line, morning Ben. A funny little story from a few weeks ago. I was at a shop trying to buy a few items when the employee went to calculate a 10% discount on the total bill. They pulled out their phone calculator and had a go at it. The first time they calculated it, they got the discount wrong. When they were trying again, I told them the correct discounted total. They looked a bit puzzled, recalculated it a second time on their phone, and this time got the same answer I'd already given them. So, yeah, they should have just listened to you the first time. Now, have you been listening out for your opportunity to win a great prize on breakfast this morning, that prize being the Caldo Plus heater, valued at $799, thanks to Olympia Splendid?
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8: A DY, a bus broken down on Pittwater Road at southbound approaching Sturdy Parade. Also northbound, a bus and car crash on Windsor Road at Campbell Street. That's southbound. Heavy traffic south of Narromburn through Cammeray in North Sydney on the freeway, which is heavy down towards the Harbour Bridge and Tunnel. And if you're heading towards the Anzac Bridge through the Roselle Interchange, all approaches are heavy. At Penrith, traffic lights are out on Henry and Evans Streets. There's lights out too through King's Cross on Darlinghurst Road at Victoria Street. At Menangle, earlier crash on Finns Road at Menangle Road, and Homebush Bay Drive, slow off Centenary Drive northbound.
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13: A preview of Mornings with Mark Levy in just a moment. The aftershocks of the budget are being felt in the property market. Sydney and Melbourne have seen drops. The two largest markets have each recorded a 0.2% dip in May. And since the end of last year, property prices have been slowing. The RBA's recent rate rise and the federal budget have put a handbrake on the market. Economist Angus Moore says the result is a reflection of compounding economic pressures. He's told The Australian, we'd expect to see any effect from the budget flowing through the back half of this year and into next year. How big remains to be seen. And the auction clearance rate is continuing to decrease. It'll be 54.5, it looks like, for the weekend just been. And that's a record low. The lowest result since 2020. The clearance rate in Sydney has fallen to nearly 52%. Brisbane has recorded its lowest result in more than 3 years. Auctioneer Tom Panos says this isn't a market crash. It's a confidence crisis. Buyers are hesitating. Vendors are adjusting. And uncertainty is dominating decision making. Did you have a crack at selling a property over the weekend, or did you buy one over the weekend? Feel free to call us. 131873. Mark Levy's coming up after 9. Good morning.
22: Morning to you, Ben. One Nation riding the crest of a wave at the moment. Their primary now at 31%, so they're past Labor. Pauline Hanson's going to join us on the show this morning to have a chat about the polls and whether they can keep this momentum going in the next 2 years and the lead up to the next election. I said to James Ashby last week on the show, I think the real trick here is going to be the vetting of the candidates that they're going to run, because they just can't afford any controversy. And we know that things do implode when it comes to One Nation, if you look back at elections of the past. So Pauline Hanson, a special guest on the show. And Ben, it is starting to cool down. You're up nice and early. You'd know how cold it was this morning.
13: Freezing.
22: There are three blokes who are currently running and walking from Bathurst to Newcastle to raise money and awareness for the Black Dog Institute. Right. So I'm going to check in with the boys this morning.
13: And just on Pauline Hanson and the latest poll, the worry for Angus Taylor is that they're not gravitating towards him.
22: Mm. The other interesting thing for mine, Ben, is that One Nation is attracting voters from not only the Coalition, but from Labor and the Greens. So there's people that are just fed up with not only the major parties, but the Greens are just no hope at all whatsoever. They're just irrelevant. So people are looking for an alternative, and at the moment it's One Nation.
13: We'll be listening after 9.
22: Thanks, Benny.
13: Mark Levy's coming up on your radio. The Albanese government's crackdown on gambling ads has been slammed. Under the proposed rules, gambling advertisements will be limited to 3 per hour before 8:30 p.m. Radio ads about gambling would also be banned around school drop-off and pick-up. The Communications Minister, Annika Wells, thinks the reforms will minimise exposure to gambling. Anti-gambling advocates disagree. Tim Costello from the Alliance for Gambling Reform says the changes are not realistic. He says children will still see gambling ads, and the idea that kids go to bed by 8:30 p.m. in the middle of a sporting match defies logic. Meanwhile, Independent Senator David Pocock has criticised the draft laws. He says they contain just 3 of 31 recommendations made in a report from the late Labor MP Peter Murphy. Senator Pocock says the Albanese government's gambling reforms are essentially smoke and mirrors. Australian children will still be exposed to gambling advertising, according to David Pocock. So he says only 3 of those 31 recommendations have actually seen the light of day. And we might have to start paying to use a park. North Sydney Council has come out with a plan to charge people who use the best picnic spots. We first spoke about this back in April when we heard from a listener called Kevin. I know that other programs, including Clinton Maynard, had discussed it even prior to that. It's part of a new commercial use and public open space policy at North Sydney Council. The proposed fee could be anywhere between $10 and $2,000. It's aimed at events like wedding ceremonies and receptions, gender reveal parties, pop-up picnics and social gatherings of more than 21 people. The council claims the fee is to help manage and maintain the parks. Small business owners have criticised the proposal, calling it a cash grab. The decision is being voted on this month. If approved, the changes will kick in from July 1. Now, congratulations to Anne-Marie. You've won the prize today on Sydney's Best Breakfast, so you have got the Caldo Plus heater valued at $799 thanks to Olympia Splendid. 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And today, sunshine, the medium chance of showers tonight, 67% humidity. Right now, 10 degrees on the coast, 8 in Sydney's west, a top today of 19 degrees.
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8: Emerald Hills, a crash on Raby Road at Emerald Hills Boulevard into Campbelltown, Narellan Road, slow eastbound approaching Blaxland Road. At Penrith, traffic lights are out on Henry and Evan Street, and also King's Cross, there's lights out on Darlinghurst Road at Victoria Street. Heading south through DY, broken up bus on Pittwater Road approaching Sturdy Parade. Heavy traffic south of Cammeray through North Sydney on the freeway. Down towards the Harbour Bridge and Tunnel, also through the Marsfield area. Balaclava Road struggling past Abuchly Road and towards Epping Road. This is Real Bottom on Sydney's Traffic Leader, 2GB.
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13: Thank you very much for being with us. A question without notice from Billy the Uber driver. How's Jody's law degree going? I haven't heard for a long time. It's going really well, Billy. Thank you for asking. Jody, my wife, is 3 years into her law degree, and I can tell you a big moment happened for her last week because she had a celebrity encounter with a very famous face from the legal fraternity in Australia, and that would be Justice Michael Lee, the the federal court judge. Jody met Justice Michael Lee on Friday, and don't worry, I heard about it all Friday night. He is a rock star in the legal fraternity, Justice Lee, and so, no, Jody's studies are going really well. She's working a couple of days a week at a great law firm, and within a few years or so, she'll be on her feet in a courtroom somewhere. We are 6 years hosting breakfast today, and Elizabeth says, congrats, Ben. Your dad would be so proud, but I'm sure you're wrong. 6 years can't be. Or soon I'll be 6 years older. Where did those years go? It is 6 years that we've been doing the breakfast show. 6 years today. I got a note from a politician earlier. I won't embarrass them, but the poly said, congratulations on surviving in a tough morning gig. Where did those 4 years go? I said, 6 years. It feels like 60. Oh, 6 years. Okay, it feels like four. There you go. Yeah, it has been a busy few years. The poly writes back, COVID, Gladys, Dom, Chris, a lot has happened in those 6 years. You can say that again. Now, feedback following our conversation with Tony Abbott. He's back as the Liberal Party president. Melanie says, Tony Abbott's correct. The country is in big trouble. Lynn says, Tony Abbott's a gem. Denise says, tell him he's dreaming. He's a bit late to the party. The horse has bolted. Karen says, Jane Hume, the deputy leader of the Liberal Party, isn't going to help improve their position. This morning on Sky, she's still saying that they can get over the line without One Nation. Jim says, I once liked Tony Abbott, but he was partly responsible for Pauline Hanson going to jail. On school brainwashing, Leanne says, as a senior teacher of 30 years, I can tell you your expert is spot on. Jenny says, let's bring back the basics, like learning basic tables. Louise says, I completely agree with Bella. It's indoctrination. Deb says, our granddaughter did the HSC last year. Geography was one of her subjects. She had no idea of world capitals, can't identify places on a map. All of this was very concerning. And Sally says, I've been a teacher and spent innumerable professional development days on how to embed Indigenous criteria into our teaching program. It's tokenism. Well, what about what Bella, the expert, told us earlier, that you've got some kids learning maths, but they teach them through a prism of Indigenous dance?
0: Sydney's best breakfast.
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13: Some more feedback on One Nation and the polls today showing that One Nation has now overtaken the Labor Party. Kerry says Pauline is more than capable of being PM. Her policies and her love for her country have my vote. Leah says people are turning to Pauline because we want old Australian values. I'd be very happy to have Pauline as Prime Minister, and that's not a default position. Lynn says Pauline is just outstanding. Mark says Pauline Hanson is up in the polls, of course. Her sponsored cartoon tells it all. It's truth-telling through cartoons. Yeah, the Please Explain cartoons have been a big bonus for Pauline Hanson and One Nation. Simone says, don't forget Albo calling the right to be a biological woman and having our own safe space as a culture war. That's another reason why Pauline is killing it. Laurie says, I'm 81 and I've seen many governments and I have always voted coalition. I don't care who does it, but Albanese has to be thrown out before Australia is destroyed. So there's some of your feedback coming through on the text line this morning. You can keep those messages coming for Mark Levy, 0460 873 873, and you can send him an email. You just go to 2gb.com and click on the feedback button. Congratulations, Anne-Marie. You win the heater this morning. There's another one that we're giving away tomorrow. We're coming up to the news at 9 o'clock. And it's time to call Red Energy for an obligation-free quote for your business. 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In Sydney's west right now, it's 8 degrees and climbing to 19. And then looking ahead, Tuesday, a possible shower on the coast, a possible shower in the west, a top of 21. Wednesday, mostly sunny, a top of 22 for the coast, 21 for Sydney's West. Mark Levy's up next. Michael McLaren's in the chair this afternoon. Clinton Maynard will bring you Sydney Now. Then Adam Hawes has got sports today. Money News with James Willis. John Stanley tonight. He'll be celebrating the Dragons having a win. And then Phil O'Neill will take you through until 5:30. We're back tomorrow to do it all again. Have a good one. Bye-bye.
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7: Opinions that matter. 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
9: It's 9 o'clock. Good morning. I'm Josh Bryant. The federal government claims it's not threatened by the latest polling showing a surge in support for One Nation. The latest Redbridge survey shows the minor party now has a primary vote of 31%, ahead of both Labor and the Coalition. Nearly two-thirds of voters surveyed believe that the country is heading in the wrong direction, but Labor Minister Amanda Rishworth told today her party's primary focus is on delivering on its agenda.
10: Whether it's One Nation or the Liberal Party or the National Party, I mean, they're openly talking about forming government. I mean, they vote the same way in the parliament.
9: A three-year-old boy has died in a house fire in Melbourne, with his father suffering serious injuries in the blaze. Firefighters took about an hour to bring the flames under control at Werribee. Investigators are looking into whether an e-bike or scooter battery may have sparked the blaze. An investigation is underway after a fatal crash on the Central Coast. A 45-year-old pedestrian was struck by a black sedan while she was on a street at Waiee. The driver, a woman in her 40s, has been taken for mandatory testing. Confidential documents show the latest completion date for the Metro line to Sydney's new airport could be delayed further. Dusty Fitzpatrick explains.
11: The papers detail warnings of an elevated risk to the Metro line's latest targeted opening date of December 2027. It was originally due to open when passenger flights begin at Western Sydney Airport later this year. The Herald reports work on the project is facing construction delays amid a dispute between its contractors and the state government. Trains for the line are being produced in Europe. Their shipping to New South Wales is also behind schedule. Dusty Fitzpatrick, Sydney.
9: Data shows more than 100,000 older Australians approved for home care packages are still waiting for the support. The standard wait time for the Support at Home program now between 7 and 8 months. Experts warn global car sales could fall by about 800,000 units this year as purchase orders bank up at car yards. The closure of the Strait of Hormuz due to the conflict in Iran is affecting transport options for sellers. And a series of roundtables is being held in Sydney this week to examine the condition of public school infrastructure across the state. It's the Australian Education Union's sixth stop in a national tour assessing the learning environments around the country. AEU Federal President Karina Haythorpe says amid a shortfall in Commonwealth funding, the inquiry is seeking to understand how students and teachers can be better supported.
12: It's the first of its kind looking at public school buildings and the impact that high quality teaching and learning environments can have on student outcomes.
9: In finance, one Aussie dollar buying 71.8 US cents.
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14: The quarterfinals are filling up at the French Open. Craig Gabriel reports.
15: Jakob Mensik and Joao Fonseca closed out the late night session. Mensik beat Andre Rublev in 5, finishing with an emphatic ace, and will play Fonseca. The Brazilian accounted for Casper Ruud. The Brazilian great Guga Kuerten was watching the match. He won the last of his 3 French Opens 5 years before Fonseca was even born. Rafa Hurdle and Sasha Zverev won through to a meeting, and Marta Kostyuk beat Iga Swiatek. Craig Gabriel, Paris.
14: Round 13 of the NRL has wrapped up with the Panthers defeating the Warriors 20-18. The Raiders and Dragons also had wins. Matt Ryan and Matt Leckie have been named to play at a 4th World Cup for the Socceroos. And in netball, Swift star Sarah Clow and Giant shooter Sophie Dwyer have been named in the Diamond squad ahead of the Commonwealth Games. That's sport. I'm Mike Pearsall.
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8: A mascot of smash on General Holmes Drive at southbound on the flyover at Foreshore Road as you head down towards the airport tunnel. Delays there building quickly. Two-car crash at Glenfield affecting Harrow Road. Also through Auburn, the M4 slows past Silverwater Road westbound out towards James Bruce Drive. Emerald Hills, a crash on Raby Road at Emerald Hills Boulevard. At King's Cross, traffic lights are out on Darlinghurst Road and Victoria Street. Through DY, broken down bus, Pittwater Road, southbound approaching Sturdy Parade, and a lot of traffic on the freeway southbound through North Sydney. This is Will Bottom on Sydney's 2GB.
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9: Mostly sunny throughout the day. Westerly winds, top of 19 degrees on the coast and in the west. The chance of early showers tomorrow, clearing to a sunny day again. Mostly sunny Wednesday, partly cloudy Thursday, and the chance of showers on Friday. Right now, 13 degrees in town, humidity 59%. 12 degrees, Bankstown and Campbelltown. 11 at Lucas Heights and Penrith, 10 degrees at Terry Hills. I'm Josh Bryant. 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
22: A very good morning to you on this Monday, the 1st of June. I'm Mark Levy. Welcome to Mornings as we broadcast in Sydney, Canberra and across Australia on the 2GB app. Coming up on the show today, the major party shell-shocked as One Nation surges past Labor. Questions asked about VIP treatment given to terror sympathisers. Australia's been sold 3 second-hand submarines by the US. While in sport, the drought's finally been broken. Yes. The Dragons back in the winner's circle. Quick look at Sydney's weather. We're in for a sunny day with a top of 19 in the city. The same out west, while in Canberra for our 2CC listeners, late showers with a forecast high of 13 degrees. As always, love to hear from you this morning. The number to call 131873. You can email me at 2gb.com and that text line's up and running, ready to go for the next 3 hours on 0460 873 873. Well, Prime Minister Pauline Hanson. How does that sound? 30 years ago, the political establishment would have laughed you out of the room. Today in 2026, it's a dead set reality. For 3 decades, the media and the major parties have treated Senator Hanson like a political sideshow, a temporary blip on the radar, if you like. But the recent polling hasn't just sent shockwaves through Canberra. It's completely demolished the traditional Australian political landscape. Now, there's no escaping the brutal reality for the major parties. If an election were held today, One Nation would capture a massive 53 seats in the House of Representatives. It would crush the coalition to become the official opposition. There's another poll out today which suggests One Nation could go all the way if they can keep up this momentum ahead of the next election. Have a listen to this. The Australian Financial Review Redbridge Group Accent Research Poll reveals primary support for One Nation has jumped 4 points to 31%. So One Nation has now surged past the Coalition and Labor. The government's primary has fallen to 28%. Now, to make matters worse for the major parties, there's a survey by Fox and Hedgehog in The Telegraph today that's found 57% of the people surveyed said it was time to give someone else a go when asked whether Labor had done enough for re-election. Well, wouldn't you love to be a fly on the wall in the Prime Minister's office this morning as Anthony Albanese reads the newspapers? Now, the political class have spent weeks speculating whether the One Nation leader would dare to make the leap to the lower house. Yesterday, Senator Hanson ended the guessing game by declaring she's ready to lead the nation and confirmed she is considering a run for the House of Representatives. So, could she actually become the Prime Minister? Well, you bet she could. This is no longer a protest vote or a flash-in-the-pan grievance. One Nation has become the most formidable and most popular force in Australian politics because voters are exhausted by the same old political theatre from those in Canberra. They aren't just securing votes from the coalition. We're talking about rusted-on Labor voters and even supporters of the Greens who are fed up with the mismanagement of our country. Lover or hater, Pauline Hanson's message is unapologetic, simple, and it's precisely where Australians are hurting. While Labor dismisses One Nation as a political party of complaints without solutions, they completely miss the point. Pauline Hanson is tapping into an undeniable truth. The public feels like they're getting nothing but spin from the lodge. Anthony Albanese is currently presiding over a country that's in decline, seemingly detached from the collateral damage of his government's disastrous decisions. And if you want proof, look no further than the budget and the lies. It included higher taxes, soaring debt, creeping division, and absolutely no roadmap to restore the Australian standard of living or protect our way of life. The Shadow Treasurer Tim Wilson spelled it out perfectly at the time. He said after five Labor budgets, Aussies are paying more, working harder and going backwards under the highest taxing government in Australian history. So is it any wonder voters are abandoning the major parties that seem far more interested in self-preservation than serving the constituents who elected them in the first place? Just think about it for a second. One Nation and Pauline Hanson have become the direct beneficiary of a tired, frustrated and abandoned public. She's become the most popular politician in the country. The lazy old narrative that, oh, One Nation's just a one-woman show, that's over. Senator Hanson has built this team of experienced political heavyweights who know exactly how the levers of government work. One Nation bolstered by the political veterans like former Prime Minister Tony Abbott's contemporaries, former Deputy PM Barnaby Joyce, and former Senator Corey Bernardi. And proving their geographic reach, well, David Farley now sits firmly in the lower house after a historic victory in the Farrah by-election. The burning question for mine, though, is, can they keep this going for 2 years? The short answer is yes. Every time the major parties trot out their tired, predictable playbook claiming Pauline Hanson appeals to the public's darkest forces, it backfires. These lazy, scared campaigns have lost their teeth. Everyday Australians aren't interested in Canberra's political games. They're worried about whether they can afford their rent, their mortgages, and their soaring grocery bills. Immigration's the other big issue. And you see, that's where One Nation has captured the National Trust by driving home a clear plan to slash new visas to 130,000 a year to immediately relieve the housing stranglehold. The case they're prosecuting isn't controversial, it's real. Australians are hurting and they're crying out for transparency. The Liberal Nationals are desperately trying to stem the bleeding. I heard from a few of them over the weekend who are pointing, oh, Mark, what about the elevation of Tony Abbott as the new federal president of the Liberal Party? Now, yes, for the record, the former Prime Minister is a terrific choice. He remains a formidable battle-hardened campaigner. But can Mr. Abbott rebuild the structural damage that's already been done? And can they climb that mountain with only 2 years until the election? Well, they're not making any ground in the polls. If they do it, it'll be a Herculean achievement. Either way, the Albanese government is the party here that's done. I think we've reached a fascinating point in Australian politics, and while the major parties watch their stranglehold disappear, they've only got themselves to blame. Australians are done waiting for results. Labor and the coalition have had their turn and they've failed. Whether they like it or not, waiting in the wings, ready to reshape the nation, is Pauline Hanson. And she'll join me for a chat in the second hour of the program. So what do you think, folks? Prime Minister Pauline Hanson, are you done with the major parties and do you think it could happen? Pauline Hanson in the lodge. Let's have a chat about it this morning. 131873, the number. You can email me at 2gb.com or you can shoot through a text on 0460 873 873. One Nation can't just sit back and think, you little beauty, we've got a primary of 31%. And the Liberal Nationals, they need to really start ramping up their fight for the nation if they want to make any ground. But they're just not resonating in the polls. That's the problem. So let's have a chat about it this morning on 131873. Look, here's the other reason why Australians have lost faith in the major parties. Now, I know I keep banging on about them, these ISIS-linked women. Did you read the stories over the weekend in the Telegraph about the New South Wales state and federal governments rolling out the red carpet for these terror sympathisers? We spoke about it last week. Hotel stays, ordering pizzas. And we're the ones footing the bill for their room service. The revelations published over the weekend in the telly paint a picture of political cowardice, breathtaking hypocrisy, and a total betrayal of Australian values. The federal government and the New South Wales government, I think, owe the public an explanation for the VIP treatment afforded to these individuals who willingly chose to abandon Australia to support a death cult. According to police and government sources, the arrival of this latest cohort of women and their children at Sydney Airport was treated less like the return of potential national security threats and more like a Hollywood junket. The public order and riot squad were called in at the 11th hour. Why? Well, not because there was a security threat, but because the government panicked. They were terrified of a media circus. They wanted to smuggle them out of side exit and away from the public. Once the women and children arrived at the hotel, they were treated to a taxpayer-funded pizza dinner. Now, the subsequent cover-up has descended into pure farce, with the New South Wales Department of Communities and Justice refusing to answer basic questions about who paid for the delivery. As Brian Marlowe, founder of Revive Australia, declared over the weekend, the idea that taxpayers would foot the bill for these people is atrocious. It's representative of a government that completely betrays the values of Australian citizens and offers free food to these traders. He's right. If you want to know who we're dealing with, go and have a read of the handwritten letters of Hodan Abbey, the Western Sydney woman who's been barred from returning after an assessment from ASIO. Abbey's attempt to rewrite history is insulting. What we're expected to believe, that she travelled to the Middle East as a normal teenager simply to torment her parents into treating her better? She claims she thought she was on a holiday in Turkey until she was suddenly, unwittingly whisked across the border into Syria. Well, I'm sorry, that is ridiculous and offensive. Mainly because this is a woman who left Australia in 2014 alongside a friend who openly boasted that a martyr's death would be great. For 4 years, Abby lived in the de facto capital of ISIS, and at a time when the regime was broadcasting depraved murders, sickening torture, and institutionalised sexual slavery to the world. Yet now she wants to paint herself as a victim? Really? Hodan Abbey is pleading to come home to adopt a puppy and become a midwife. Well, with all due respect, give me a break. Thankfully, ASIO saw through the act, prompting the Home Affairs Minister, Tony Burke, to slap her with a temporary exclusion order. But as I keep asking, why weren't these other women treated the same way? It raises an alarming question. What exactly did the other women do under the caliphate, and why are they now walking our streets? Yes, three of them who arrived a few weeks back have been charged and they have been remanded in custody, but why not the latest cohort? These aren't innocent tourists who took a wrong turn. The federal government has spent months denying that it assisted in the repatriation efforts. Prime Minister Anthony Albanese previously declared that Australia didn't want these ISIS brides, yet the moment they touch down in Sydney and in Melbourne, oh, what, we just roll out the red carpet, do we? The hypocrisy is breathtaking. If these women are such a negligible threat that they deserve a VIP exit and a pizza party, why did they need a specialised police escort to hide them from the public? And if they pose such a risk that their arrival requires secret operations, why are the taxpayers footing the bill to reintegrate them? I think the opposition leader, Angus Taylor, is entirely correct to demand answers. And I think the New South Wales and federal government need to disclose, one, exactly how much taxpayer money was spent on the logistics, the transport and the catering for these individuals. Two, what is the ongoing cost for law enforcement and intelligence agencies tasked with monitoring them? And three, who authorised the use of elite police resources to shield these women from media scrutiny? They're fair questions, aren't they? The government's using our money. I think it's wrong. Here's why. I was thinking about it driving into work this morning. Imagine telling a hard-working family living in Western Sydney, a hard-working family in Western Sydney who can barely afford their own grocery bill, that their tax dollars just funded a secure, catered hotel stay for people who willingly migrated to a terror zone. You see, folks, this isn't just about pizza and hotel rooms. It's about the culture of secrecy that's infected our political institutions. So where is the transparency? I'll catch up with the shadow police minister in New South Wales, Anthony Roberts, in the final hour of the program, and hopefully he's trying to do some digging this morning to find out exactly what the cost was and why the taxpayers are having to foot the bill. So we'll talk more about that in the final hour of the show. Now, when it comes to our defence capabilities, yes, we should be enormously proud of our defence force, but, gee, the security experts we've spoken to all keep saying the same thing, that we've left ourselves vulnerable. As you know, we're relying on this AUKUS deal. However, that's been placed under fresh pressure amid revelations the Australian Navy will get 3 second-hand Virginia-class boats from the US. Our third nuclear boat will no longer be an advanced model straight off the US production line either, so begs the question, what are we paying for? Haven't we already handed over billions and billions of dollars? Well, Greg Sheridan writes today in The Australian, it's the latest sign that the AUKUS program is in quite a lot of trouble. It also highlights what a spectacular mess Australian defence policy, and especially the submarine program, really is. So we'll have a closer look at that for you. I'll also have a bit more to say about this next story. Jake McCallum reporting in the telly, the transgender and non-binary recruits applying to the Defence Force can now undertake a fitness test of their affirmed gender rather than be assessed on their sex at birth, according to these fresh documents released under Freedom of Information. So we'll have a chat about that one for you this morning, and you'll shake your head thinking, well, here we go, just the woke brigade infiltrating our Defence Force now. I remember speaking about this next issue at the Easter show with some of the people involved in the wood chopping. It's a story that appears on the front page of the Herald today. We're told that significant amounts of Russian timber are entering Australia after being laundered through China and other countries, evading tariffs imposed after Russia's invasion of Ukraine and sparking demands for government action. Well, isn't it amazing? You know, we're virtually shutting down our forestry industry here in Australia, all the while we're importing significant amounts of Russian timber to help build the homes that we're desperately trying to build quickly, the 1.2 million of them promised by the government. We've been warning about the dangers of e-bikes. Sadly, a 60-year-old man has died after losing control and falling onto the road at the intersection of Newland Street and Birrell Street in Queen's Park at about 6 o'clock last night. A report is being prepared for the coroner. And I just wanted to, off the top of the show, offer my heartfelt sympathies and condolences to the Raymond family, because I received a couple of text messages on Friday night telling me that Steve Raymond had passed away. Steve worked at 2GB, 2UE, 2SM, Channel 10, Channel 9. He won a Walkley. He won a Logie Award in 1971 for Scream Bloody Murder, a documentary that pushed seatbelt use amid mounting road deaths. I first met Steve when he invited me to the Speedway. Steve Raymond was a wonderful man, a respected figure, and a guy who thrived behind the microphone, and I think the world is certainly poorer for his passing, so my condolences to his family and friends at this very difficult time. Now, we turn to sport. We got any Dragons fans listening this morning? St. George Illawarra supporters? How are you feeling this morning? The drought's been broken, you little beauty. 295 days and 15 games. The Dragons beat the Broncos yesterday at Suncorp. See, there's a light at the end of the tunnel sometimes. You've got to hold on. The Panthers cemented top spot with another win over the Warriors. Canberra proved too good for the Cowboys. The Storm beat the Chooks. The West Tigers held on for a gutsy victory over the Bulldogs. I called that one. It was an enjoyable game. Newcastle beat Parramatta, and the Sharks got the better of the Manly Sea Eagles. Meantime, Latrell Mitchell is out of contention for a return to the New South Wales team in Origin 2. Laurie Daly's weighing up some changes for the second game in the series in Melbourne. You'd think Appy Corrissau will come in for Blake Brayley, who broke his arm on Friday night while captaining the Sharks. We'll leave that in the capable hands of Laurie Daly. Big wins for the Sydney teams in the AFL. The Swans thumped Richmond by 114 points. The Giants beat Melbourne by 49 points in Alice Springs. But, gee, Fremantle's proving the team to beat in the AFL at the moment. The Aussies are out of the French Open as we reach the business end of the tournament at Roland Garros. The Brumbies and the Reds have made it through to the finals of Super Rugby. So Friday night, the Brumbies will take on the Hurricanes in Wellington. Saturday, Arvo, the Reds and the Chiefs in Hamilton. Concerns about the form of the Socceroos ahead of the World Cup. after the 1-0 loss to Mexico in a friendly over the weekend. And mixed news for the Sydney teams in Super Netball. The Swifts beating the Firebirds, but the GWS Giants lost to the Sunshine Coast Lightning. So there's plenty for us to talk about this morning. If you've got an opinion to share, story to tell, something to report, the number to call 131873. 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Well, the big story of the day is, of course, Pauline Hanson and this latest poll that has One Nation ahead of Labor on a primary vote. Do you agree with it? Do you think there's a possibility that she could become Prime Minister of Australia? Let's put it out to you. And what do you make of this polling? Because, as I said to Ben Fordham this morning, Pauline Hanson and One Nation

0: can't hear you. Lovely chap, lovely voice, but you're going to have to learn to get your mongrel boots on and start shouting. So there are two issues here for me.
1: With that said, Stephanie, can I just butt in if I can? What did you think of Angus Taylor, though, referring to, and I'm sorry, folks, I've got to use the term here, he referred to the Prime Minister as an arrogant prick. He certainly got some mileage out of that one, the opposition leader.
0: It gave me a little glimmer of hope. But this is something we need to hear every single day. You could take a lesson from Tony Abbott on campaigning, and he won on this issue, and it was stop the boat, stop the boat, stop the boat, relentlessly over and over and over. Now, Angus, we can't hear you on the issue of that, and indeed this awful, dreadful, destructive socialist government, which willingly facilitated the arrival back in this country of terrorist collaborators, facilitated their move into hotels and with pizza huts. And Angus, where are you? Every single day, because our security is at risk, and because of this mob in Canberra, the most violent, thuggish, dreadful anti-Semitism has been encouraged by them. And the second issue, certainly for me, Mark, is that the over 65s with private health insurance, they're being ground into the dirt by this hardline little commie mob. They don't care. They're just going to kill them off as well. So for Pauline out there, Pauline, please say hello to her. I won't be listening to the program, can't later on, Mark, but please say hi to her. I'm a huge supporter, as she knows. But Tony Abbott, if Angus is the best you've got in this still Liberal Party riddled with the dripping wet wokey-jokey left. They're still there. Nothing's changed since the election. Take him out. Get him fitted with a pair of mongrel boots. Show him how to put them on. Lace them up. Show him how to stomp. Bang the table. Lift your voice, Angus, because out here we can't hear you.
1: All right, Stephanie. Thank you for the call. I'm glad Stephanie sees us on the ISIS-linked women and children. I don't refer to them as ISIS brides. I can't believe more hasn't been made about this in recent weeks. I feel like I'm sitting here banging my head up against a wall. You know, I turn on the TV and I'm expecting to hear more and more MPs, senators, standing there calling it out. But it's as if, oh, well, we'll just move on. We'll just let the news cycle roll on. And I just cannot believe in the midst of us having a royal commission on anti-Semitism and social cohesion, at the same time the government, even though it says, you know, Tony Burke says, oh, we haven't played a role in repatriating them to Australia. No, but the New South Wales and federal governments have been happy to pick them up from the airport and the loading dock, take them to a hotel, foot the bill and buy them pizzas. I just think at a time when we're trying to, you know, fix our social cohesion and protect our social cohesion, how can we at the same time allow people back into our country who made a choice to fly to Syria and live under a terror regime? And, you know, the automatic response I get from people, Mark, but they're Australian citizens, they're entitled to. Well, that's fine. Why aren't we having a debate then, from a government perspective and an opposition perspective, about a constitutional amendment? Because if we were to put a question, let me ask you this morning. If I was to put a question to you on the 2GB open line, on 131873, the question is as simple as this. Would you support a constitutional amendment that says if a individual turns their back on Australia to go and fight, or to go and live under a terror regime, should they forfeit their Australian passport and citizenship? Yes or no? Answer that for me to start the week. Yes or no? If somebody leaves this country to go and live under a terror regime, a caliphate, and then once that collapses, they want to fly back to Australia. Oh, sorry, we had second thoughts. We want to come back to Australia and live under the freedoms, even though it's a Western democracy that terror regime like ISIS wanted to destroy. Should their citizenship be revoked? Because I'm of the view that when you leave this country, when you make a choice, and I want to make that very, very clear, when you make a choice to leave Australia, to go and live under a terror regime with your partners who are ISIS fighters, in my view, in my opinion, you forfeit the right to live in Australia and be afforded the freedoms that we enjoy. So I'm going to put that out to you this morning. Would you support that? I certainly would. I said last week I'd line up nice and early. I'd be the first one to cast my vote. I just

0: I think it's a bit rich for the government of the day to say we're not having any part to play in the repatriation of ISIS brides, when at the same time we've got a royal commission looking into the worst terror attack ever committed on Australian soil, while at the same time allowing people to re-enter Australia who lived under ISIS, a terror regime that harboured the same ideologies as the two gunmen who allegedly opened fire at Bondi Beach. 131873, the number, the lines are open. Would you support that or not? It's 29 to 10.
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2: At Ashfield, a crash on Frederick Street at Henry Street. That's northbound near Bunnings just before Parramatta Road. Delays are back to John Street. At King's Cross, traffic lights out on Darlinghurst Road and Victoria Street. At Box Hill, reports of a truck on fire on Terry Road at Windsor Road with firefighters on the way. And on Windsor Road through Northmead, delays approaching Whitehaven Road northbound. That's got traffic queued back near James Roos Drive. Old Windsor Road slowing northbound through Old Toongabbie into Winston Hills up towards Powers Road. The M4 travels well, so do the M5 tunnels. 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
0: 131873, the number. Just having a look through your text messages, emails and some of the calls coming in. A lot of you are making the point, Mark, the ISIS situation of the latest cohort hasn't made as much noise as it should have because this disgraceful budget continues to dominate the headlines. Tony Burke's been able to quietly get away with it. It's terrible, and I agree with you. If the government of the day didn't hand down that atrocious budget, we would be sitting here talking about the ISIS-linked women non-stop on the various programs across the day, and I've certainly seized on it because I'm not going to let Tony Burke get away with it. Our Home Affairs Minister is supposed to protect the national security of this country, and he's effectively allowed terror sympathisers to waltz back through our borders. Three of them have been arrested. What about the rest of them? What are they doing? Sitting around having a barbecue over the weekend, talking about how good Western democracies are, or are they sharing stories of what happened over in Syria? Please. 131873 is the number. Marlene's at Bondi Junction. Morning, Marlene.
9: Good morning, Mark. I would certainly vote yes, whether they're Australian citizens or not. They should not be allowed in this country ever again.
0: Marlene, I just don't understand why we can't at least have a debate about a potential change to the Constitution or a constitutional amendment when it comes to people who want to leave our shores to go and live under terror regimes. And, you know, I'd lose count of the messages coming through, Mark. Yep, I'd vote yes, yes from me. Thank you, Marlene. I appreciate the support. Karen's on the Central Coast. Morning, Karen.
10: Good morning, Mark. I'd just like to say that my husband and I also agree that the ISIS brides should be have their citizenship revoked. I think there should be zero tolerance for anybody having any connection with any sort of terrorism in this country.
0: Well, I was of the understanding, Karen, for a long, long time that we didn't negotiate with terrorists. Well, if we don't negotiate with terrorists, why do we allow them to waltz back through our borders and live amongst us? Thank you for your call. One more from Andrew at Fairfield. Morning, Andrew.
11: Yeah, how are you going?
0: Good, thank you.
11: I believe this ISIS bride is like having a driver's license for a car. Now, you accidentally kill someone or whatever, even, you know, they take your license away, if not put you in jail. You forfeit having a license. Citizenship is like that. You do something wrong, kill someone, where they're doing it on purpose. You don't know how many people have they've killed or seen killed. Their citizenship should be revoked and they shouldn't be allowed back in.
0: Yep.
11: Simple as that.
0: Couldn't agree more, Andrew. Because all I've heard in and amongst this debate about these ISIS-linked women and children is, oh, Mark, they're Australian citizens. They can do whatever they like. Of course we've got to let them back, you know, because of the act that was signed over in Geneva and all that sort of... Oh, please. Well, what's more important? Our national security and our way of life, or looking after these women and children, mainly these women who made a choice? I'm sorry. I refuse to accept that. Andrew, I thank you for your call, mate. Morning, Mark. Pauline all the way. She'll sweep out the rubbish and our country will be restored to a healthy, prosperous country from Anita. Mark, totally support it. We live in the best country. You don't need these people taking advantage of our beautiful country and all of its benefits. Thank you from Ray. Well, I just wanted to seize on something else too, Ray, off the back of your text message. And I was going to say it's all well and good for people to come back here to Australia if they want to, you know, fall into line with our values. But these de-radicalisation programs, you'll remember I spoke to an expert from the ANU last week on this show, and I asked him some very basic questions about what's involved in these de-radicalisation programs. If you missed it, go back and have a listen to it on the podcast, because after that 10-minute conversation, if you think that these people can be de-radicalised from the ideology that they possess whilst living in Syria under terror regimes like ISIS, good luck. I remember putting a question to the professor. I said, well, Professor, what's stopping one of these individuals simply lying? Saying, oh, no, I've forgotten about everything that I agreed with in Syria. No, I'm Australian. I want to do this. He said nothing. He said he quoted examples of this happening in the past. So... de-radicalisation programs, I don't think they're worth the paper that they're written on. It's 20 to 10.
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0: Coming up to 16 to 10, just before I get back to your calls, a bit more reaction to this polling today that has One Nation ahead of the Coalition and Labor. Barnaby Joyce, of course, One Nation MP these days. He was on Sunrise and spoke about how One Nation has surged past Labor to become Australia's most popular political party. And he was asked if Pauline Hanson will be the next Prime Minister.
25: It's an incredible honour. It's an indicator, not a vote. I'd like to thank Tanya for the talking points, which we get every Monday morning. But the issue is that people are suffering from the cost of living because of the insane desire to change the weather via climate policy, the further socialisation of our land by incremental environmental laws, the fact that people can't afford a house, and making it even more difficult. And we'll see that shake out as it goes along. This policy is ridiculous. We haven't really done anything, any major infrastructure the nation can be proud of. No dams, no freight rail. We just get a litany of basically talking points and then the continual sort of left-wing socialization of both our economics and our property. And at the same time, the debt, to be quite frank, under both governments keeps going through the roof. In a time we should be coming as strong as possible, as quickly as possible.
0: Yeah, Barnaby Joyce on Sunrise this morning. What do the Liberals make of it? Well, Tony Abbott, the new Liberal Party federal president, was having a chat to Ben on The Breakfast Show on 2GB this morning, and he was asked about the rise of One Nation.
26: Well, I wouldn't make too much of one poll, but I obviously accept, Ben, that over the last 6 months, there's been a huge surge for political alternatives. And the job of all of us in the Liberal National Coalition is to be the most worthy alternative government. Now, I think that Angus Taylor's budget reply was a magnificent statement of how things would be different and better under a new government. I think the speech he made to the Federal Council on the weekend further amplified that. And I hope that my presence as the president will persuade the sceptics that we are fair dinkum about being different and better this time than last time.
0: Well, according to the polls, they've got a mountain to climb. Can they climb the Everest ahead of them? I guess we'll wait and see. The former Treasurer and Ambassador to the United States, Joe Hockey, he was interviewed by Jamie Rogers last night on Sky. He was also asked what he makes of the rise of One Nation.
2: Well, it's pretty predictable. I think there's a lot of anger in the community, and it's not just in Australia. It's in Europe, in the United Kingdom, and it was obviously there for Donald Trump. It's a reaction. People don't want the status quo. They don't want the same old behaviour from political leaders. They want change, and they want people to listen to them.
0: Now, Joe Hockey last night on Sky News. What do you make of it, folks? 131-873 to have you say this morning. Helen's phoned through on the Sutherland Shire. Morning, Helen.
3: Good morning, Mark. Great to hear you this morning.
0: And you too,
3: I've
0: Helen.
3: I've got top marks, and Stephanie I absolutely love. I'm an older teenager. I love our country. But between Tony Burker and that stupid Albo, it was bad enough when we had Bobo, but now we've got Tony Burke. All they're worried about is losing his seat. Bugger his seat. And these girls that have come back, the father that quoted saying how thankful he was to Australia for bringing his daughter back, she made a mistake when she was little. We don't want them. Our country's going to pot. I don't know whether Tony Abbott could do it. Pauline is brilliant, and I love that, what's his name, that was just on. Sorry, I'm so angry this morning.
0: Tony Abbott or Joe Hockey?
3: No. No, the one that's with Pauline. Oh, look,
0: oh, Barnaby.
3: I love him.
0: Barnaby.
3: Barnaby, thank you. Look, I'm an absolute deal, but I'm so angry. I'm an older teenager, and I cannot stand seeing our country go to the buggery.
0: Good on you, Helen.
3: Good
0: on you. Well, that's the power of the open line, Helen. It's there for people to vent. It's there for people to have their say. And I think the power of this radio station will be there for everyone to see over the next couple of years, because people are looking for alternatives, and it's up to us to start telling the truth. Because all we get from this Labor government at the moment are lies, lies, lies. They wouldn't lie straight in bed, some of the Labor politicians we've got at the moment. Thanks, Helen. Appreciate the call. Miriam's at Blaxland. Morning, Miriam.
4: Good morning, Mark. And I just want to say I totally agree with everything you said. We don't...
0: We better leave it there. She said a little naughty word there, Miriam. She said a little naughty word. I had to jump in there, Miriam. You're a bit fired up and... I can't let you say those sorts of things on a Monday morning. Thank you very much. 131873, the number 2GB.com. Click onto the feedback icon. You can have your say thanks to Amasim. 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Jump on the line and have your say. Just looking ahead to what's to come later in the show, Anthony Roberts is going to have a chat to us about the ISIS-linked women and children. But just away from all the serious news, I want to shout out to three blokes. Their names are Isaac, Ethan and Austin, because they are currently running for the Black Dog Institute from Bathurst to Newcastle. And if you're up early this morning like I am, you'd know how cold it is getting and has become as we start winter. Well, I'll catch up with one of the boys this morning to find out why they're doing it and where they're up to, because I want to support them in their run. They're doing it in support of the Black Dog Institute. Bathurst to Newcastle, Isaac, Ethan and Austin. So we'll catch up with one of the boys, whoever's available to talk to us in the second hour of the program. It's 10 to 10.
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6: At Ingleburn, truck that dropped a shipping container earlier at Lancaster Street and Arrow Road at the roundabout. There are westbound delays currently on the M5 through Milperra. That's very heavy approaching debris just after the bridge over the Georges River with lanes 2 and 3 closed. They're picking up flat pack furniture that's come off the back of a truck. At Bilpin, two vehicle crash on Bell's Line of Road. It's just west of Horsfield Road in a single lane section with delays building quickly. And the Great Western Highway, this is now 12 weeks of it being closed through Mount Victoria with the ongoing road damage at Victoria Pass. Ashfield, northbound delays with a crash on Frederick Street.
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0: For our listeners on 2GB in Sydney, you would have heard Will Bottom mention the closure of the Great Western Highway, which is just ticked over 12 weeks. We might put in another call to the Roads Minister's office, Jenny Aitchison. We haven't heard anything since our visit up to Lithgow a couple of weeks ago. So, Jacob, can we touch base with the Minister's office, please, and see if we can get some sort of update on where things are at. I know they said it was going to be a couple of weeks to work out which company was going to fix the Great Western Highway closure. Surely they've got an idea by now. We'll see what we can get out of the Minister's office, Jenny Aitchison. In the meantime, this from Transport for New South Wales. Speaking of the closure of the Great Western Highway, Blue Mountains Line passengers urged to plan ahead with essential track work closing part of the line for 1 week from Monday the 25th of May. So this is all wrapped up today. So it's back to normal. It was causing some problems. I did see a clever little post. There were some tractor-looking things on the tracks up in the Blue Mountains. Old poles and wires down, new poles and wires up. Looks like it's nearly job over for the Lithgow section of the track. Oh, well, it's been interesting watching the work over the past few months, and I'll miss seeing all the different Tonka Road rail trucks. So apparently that's all complete and things will be getting back to normal. So those emergency repairs, as we were told, they've been completed and things returning to normal. 131873, the number, 2gb.com. Click onto the feedback icon. And later in the program, I want to talk about this new show on Channel 9. It's my worst nightmare. I'm petrified of sharks. Did you watch it last night? Sam Thaiday was on it, Ariane Titmus, Lynn McGranger, Matt Nable was on there as well. I don't think I could get into the water with sharks, so we might have a chat about it later. Have you ever been diving with sharks before, and were you able to keep your calm? Paul De Gelder is one of the hosts. You'll remember Paul was attacked by a bull shark in Sydney Harbour down there at Garden Island, so that all started last night. I watched a bit of it. And I had to turn it off after a while. Oh, sharks, no thanks. Nightmare stuff. 4.5 to 10.
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0: Pauline Hanson, my special guest in the second hour of the program. And I've had a few Dragons fans reach out to me saying, Mark, I know it's not a footy show, but how good was it to see the Red V get the win yesterday? Davey would be smiling up there. Yes, Rob, referencing the late, great David Morrow, who certainly got very, very passionate and upset when his Dragons weren't doing too well. He was also very happy when they won. So congratulations to Dean Young and the Dragons on their victory yesterday. A break for some news, back with plenty more.
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21: It's 10 o'clock. Good morning. I'm Josh Bryant. The Premier admits delays on the construction of the Western Sydney Airport Metro line have been frustrating. Confidential documents warn the line's latest targeted completion date of December 2027 could still be missed. The project was originally due to be finished when passenger flights begin at the airport later this year. Chris Minn says he wants the line to be operational as soon as possible.
22: I don't have a date at the moment. We've had challenges with the builders on that project. I'd love to be able to claim that it was completed and ready to be open.
21: Newly appointed Liberal Party President Tony Abbott says the coalition needs to focus on the government as One Nation cements its popularity among voters. The latest Redbridge poll shows the minor party now has a primary vote of 31% ahead of both Labor and the Liberals. Government ministers are playing down the poll result, arguing that they're focused on governing. A man has died in hospital after an e-bike crash in Sydney's east. Police have been told a 60-year-old lost control of the vehicle and fell onto the roadway at Queen's Park. The e-bike has been seized for examination and investigations are ongoing into exactly what